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0: 7:09 on the Mike Calta Show. It's 102.5 The Bone. Saturday night, Bruno Mars is going to be at Raymond James Stadium. That concert is sold out. I have a pair of tickets to give away. We will do that sometime today or tomorrow, depending on what the demand for it is. I mean, I'm assuming somebody wants it because it's sold out, and people have been trying to get tickets, and nobody can get tickets, and God knows how we talked about there. If you want to go, you're looking at paying, you know, $2,000 for four tickets to go.
1: It's wild.
0: Yeah. Well, I have a pair of tickets to give away for free, courtesy of a certain gorilla named Mike Olivero. So we will do that sometime in today or tomorrow's show, depending on what the demand for it is like for Bruno. I know my family is going to that show, and I am not. What are you doing on Saturday?
1: Saturday?
0: Yeah.
1: I don't know. I don't have any plans, I don't think.
0: I want to do something on Saturday because it's a rare time where everybody will be out doing something.
1: Yeah.
0: Except for me, you know? Oh, what's going on? I might have a problem.
1: I'll see you at Whiskey Willie's.
0: Can I tell you what the problem is? The Hard Rock is not spending money. It's not going there. It's not doing it. It's the excitement that I get of just thinking about going.
2: Yeah.
0: Just be about going. Like if I'm sitting around on a Saturday and I say to my wife, what if we go to the Hard Rock? And she shows me that glimmer of hope in her eye where it's a possibility. It gets me so excited.
1: It is pretty cool that we have that here.
0: Yeah, right?
1: Like not every city has.
0: Like you know, how long we were, it was on. Dangled over our head.
1: Yeah.
0: And now you can have bingo and then you can have poker and then you can have certain games, but you can't have roulette. And, you know, and then all of a sudden they were like, let it go.
1: I remember when it was just that one building that was like Seminole Bingo Hall.
3: Oh, yep. And it was very smoky in there.
2: Yeah. When I first got down here, I was like, oh, cool, casino. And nah. I'm going to go and check it out, whatever. And I went in there and it had slot machines and they had the bingo card. And I goes, this it? And the guy goes, yeah. And I go, all right, I'll see you later. And I was just like, it didn't make any sense. And now it's just huge and awesome.
0: I did play bingo there when it was just the bingo hall.
2: Yeah.
0: Yeah. I did. I won $35 one time and I felt like I won $1 million.
1: I remember passing it on I-4. I'm like, what is that?
0: Yeah.
1: It looks weird.
0: Well, it was away. It was where people would go to buy cigarettes.
1: Yeah.
0: Yeah. It sold, oh, yeah. They sold cheaper cigarettes
3: tax
0: there.
3: Free. On
2: the tax yep.
3: Free.
2: Yeah. Yeah. Nice.
0: So I remember that was a big thing. It was bingo and cigarettes.
1: Yep.
2: That's wild.
0: Yep.
2: If you need cigarettes that bad that you're going driving there to get them because they're cheaper.
0: Yeah. Like, yeah. But think about it. If you're buying a carton of cigarettes and that carton's $15 in the store, but it's, you know, $9.
2: Yeah,
0: there.
2: No, I get it, but it's
4: and
2: still.
4: And smokers, it's not like something that you just stop and start all the
1: right.
4: time. Like you usually are, all, you know what I mean?
2: All in.
4: All, yeah.
0: Oh, man.
2: Saturday night is UFC Noche. So you can watch that.
0: No way. Noche.
2: Not in the UFC at all anymore, huh?
0: Every once in a while.
2: Yeah.
0: Yeah. If there's a bigger fight, I'll pay attention to it, but.
2: There is events. They have it like all the time.
0: That's
2: now.
0: What I think the problem is. It's too much. It's always on.
1: Yeah. It's every night and I can't keep up with it.
0: And I don't know who everybody is anymore. So I have no vested interest in the players.
2: Yeah.
0: It's kind of why I feel like I fell off with baseball because all the players that I loved all retired. And
1: yeah.
0: It's all just a bunch of kids now.
1: At one point I knew like every fighter. So every fight kind of meant something.
0: Meant something.
1: Now you just turn it on and just randos. I don't even know.

0: throws so many punches. He set a record in his last fight. I think it was over 256 punches or something. I mean, he just goes. It's like knockout or be knocked out. Yeah. It's really exciting.
1: What is Noche? The Mexican night?
0: Yeah.
1: That's what I went to when I went to the Sphere,
0: that
1: right?
0: That was the Sphere, yeah. As well, yeah. So they have a bunch of Mexican fighters on there, which Mexican fighters are always great. And
1: they're out to kill.
0: Yeah, for sure.
2: They don't wear the luchador mask?
1: No.
0: Different sport.
2: Okay.
1: Mike, help the show. Oh, my God, that's so loud. Good morning. Hello.
3: Hello?
1: Yes, sir.
3: Hey, is this Mike?
1: It is.
3: Mike, it's Matt. I emailed you about those tickets for my daughter, and then I heard that a Matt won the Sparkle tickets, and I didn't want Carmen to think, oh, he already got.
1: This guy is very nervous about
4: his tickets. I'm not giving it to him anymore.
1: Why?
0: Yeah, the guy is over.
1: Desperate. He's desperate to help his daughter out.
5: Yeah, I have explained. I will give you a call when I have the time. Obviously, I'm not going to give away your tickets.
3: Miss Carmen, I don't doubt that you were gonna, but I just wanted to clarify that Matt was not this Matt that you're gonna be calling.
5: And now you're not getting him.
0: Carmen, you're in his defense, you are a dumb blonde that doesn't do this.
1: Why would you say that, Matt? That's ridiculous.
3: I'm blonde myself. So, Carmen, me and you got something in common. No, I'm not gonna say that she's dumb blonde. She's one of the hardest working people on the show.
6: Yeah, but you did think she was gonna screw it up.
1: He just wanted to make sure.
3: I wanted to make sure there was no doubt.
6: Doubt is screwed up. Yeah. I wanted to call and make sure Carmen doesn't mess this up.
0: Yeah.
1: If only you were so diligent when buying the tickets the first time.
5: That's what I'm saying.
3: I agree 100%. I was a bonehead.
1: Let me explain this to everybody. Matt emailed me. There's Treaty Oak Revival, which is coming, and he bought tickets for his daughter, but he bought them in a different state. For some reason, which I have done before. I've made that mistake before. And he asked if he can have the tickets here, to which I said yes. And everybody else told me I was being scammed on the show.
0: Yes.
3: Mm-hmm. No, definitely not scam. In fact, Mike, I even sent you a screenshot of my order of those tickets. And it does say 4 tickets on there, but it's not 4 tickets because I'm cheap and only had the money to buy lawn seats, but I rented 2 lawn chairs. So I guess they give you a ticket for the lawn chairs.
6: I just saw a screenshot of Joe dressed as Superman flying over New York City.
1: No, that was real.
6: Doesn't mean
1: that was real.
6: Yeah. So you can make screenshots of anything.
3: There's an order number on there. And in fact, we're supposedly trying to sell them in that area, but I don't see that happening. And I didn't want to disappoint my daughter. And
1: I am the only one with a daughter. She has daughters, but I mean, I'm the one who's feeling the sympathy for you. And I would like Carmen. Do you want me to put him on hold, or do you want me to call him? Or you want to call him later?
5: I will call him later.
6: Carmen, don't screw it up.
1: Carmen will call you later, Matt.
6: He may have to clarify again.
5: He doesn't get them anymore.
1: Oh, come on.
5: I lost the email. Sorry.
6: Matt says, don't mess it up again.
1: You're going to make that guy so nervous. And you know, until he has those tickets in his hand, he's never going to be settled.
5: Guess what? Even when I get his information, he's still going to have to wait for the tickets. Like, they don't come that day. Calm down.
1: Oh, man.
6: When is the show?
1: I have no idea. Not like this week. Then again, I didn't know when the Strokes were.
5: It is October 3rd.
1: Come on. Settle down, Matt. Jesus.
6: Doesn't he know Hatebreed's on Saturday?
1: We don't even get those tickets until like a week before the show.
5: Right. Yeah. We will get you settled there.
0: Don't forget, you dingy broad.
5: I already forgot. So,
1: thanks to Katie Pedretti and Ruth Eckert Hall, I will be taking my daughter to go see Ty Myers, whoever that is, at the Baycare Sound. And Katie's going to make it so I can go sit in the pit or whatever that thing is called, the View.
0: The View, The View is very different than the pit. And I don't believe Ty Myers has a pit.
1: Well, you know, he does. That's why I said the pit. I got confused. Because I will be in the View, my daughter will be in the pit.
0: I'd call that more orchestra section with him.
1: Yeah, they're referring to it as the pit. I don't think there'll be any
6: general admission area.
1: Yes. Mm. So that is where I will be for Ty Myers, me and Medicine Man sitting in the View together.
6: Well, I feel better knowing that Matt clarified.
1: Well, good. Carmen, I think that you'll, I trust that you will take care of him.
5: I already forgot. What's his name?
1: Oh, man. Mm-hmm. So bad. Ladies and gentlemen, time to check in with Galvin. He's got today's news.
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1: What do we have in news today, Galvin?
0: Today's

0: top story. President Donald Trump changed course yesterday and said that energy prices that have been elevated due to the Iran war will not come down before the midterm elections, which are nearly 2 months away.
1: That is ridiculous.
0: Yeah.
1: I mean, it's I heard Mo saying it yesterday on the show, on his show, and the same thing that Carmen says is like, I don't even know why people vote anymore.
0: Yeah.
1: I'm starting to believe it.
0: Yeah.
1: I'm starting to get suckered into it.
0: I mean,
2: you are,
1: I feel like I've already been suckered. Yeah.
0: Give me a reason.
2: Think about all the time you wasted to go get registered. And
1: you do get that sticker, though.
0: Yeah, you do get the sticker for social media.
2: Right. Yep. At least you get to post about it.
1: Yeah, that's about it.
3: But, yeah. I know gas cost $4.20 yesterday.
0: Oh, $4.20, bro.
3: $4.20.
0: Yeah.
1: Yeah, that's what I saw. I saw gas prices were at over $4 a gallon, which is insane to me and made me very happy that I have an electric vehicle.
3: I stopped at the Wawa and I go, that can't be right.
1: Right.
3: And then I looked around.
1: Prices,
3: yeah, I thought I hit the wrong button because I just, standard unleaded.
0: And we all know whoever's president at the time either totally controls it or doesn't control it at all.
1: Yeah, right. Depending on who you're supporting. Yeah.
3: I guess it's the Strait of Hormuz is what's
1: is that what the holdup is?
0: Keeping all the gas over there.
3: Keeping all the gas.
1: The Iran war that wasn't a war that was over in the first couple of days. We destroyed everything over there, but yet somehow they keep attacking us.
0: Yeah, yeah. It's done. It's over.
1: I don't know who to believe anymore.
3: I don't believe anybody.
1: I don't believe. I don't blame it.
3: Everybody's lying to us.
0: Well, you remember whenever they said, how would you end the Ukraine war? And he said it'll be over in 24 hours.
1: That didn't happen?
0: Yeah.
1: Yeah.
0: No, it's still going on.
1: Yeah, it's still happening.
3: Remember when Zelensky was in the Oval Office? They're yelling at him and
1: for
3: stuff.
1: For not wearing a tie.
3: Yeah. He didn't have a tie.
1: Guys, I'm in war. Right now.
0: Yeah. He used to be a comedian. He doesn't know what's going on.
3: And now that's like no one even talks about it.
1: That's insane.
0: Well, if you want some fun politics, Mooresville Mayor Chris Carney announced his retirement. Why do you retire as a mayor? Caught doing something? Not you had a great life and you decided you're done serving the public?
3: Nah,
1: probably not.
3: Banging his secretary or something.
0: Well, he is retiring on September 30th following months of intense public pressure, a vote of no confidence, and three federal whistleblower lawsuits stemming from a late night incident where he was filmed in town hall with no pants on.
1: Oh, yeah.
0: With a woman present.
3: Hell yeah.
0: Yeah.
3: I'm not mad at him.
0: Good job, Mayor.
1: Mayor.
0: Do you remember... wasn't it Rob Ford from Canada who was smoking crack and banging hookers and stuff? And he said to the reporter, don't get mad at me because your life sucks.
1: Dude, that documentary about Rob Ford is great.
0: I don't think I saw that. I don't think I watched
1: it. You don't have to like politics. It's just about what a lunatic he was and how much fun he was and was like really a fun, good guy. Just got caught up in the drugs.
0: I mean, when that news broke... SNL and Chris Farley had to have been like, oh my God, what a great present.
1: Yeah.
0: You know, by the way, Mooresville, that's in North Carolina. So Mayor Chris Carney, he's out. He can go around no pants at home.
1: We'll miss you.
0: Last night, the reigning champion Seahawks played, and they certainly did not design a start to their season that included starting quarterback Sam Darnold leaving the game with a hip injury after only five plays, but that's exactly what happened. So the Seattle Seahawks backup quarterback, Drew Lock, got in the game and helped his team win the Super Bowl rematch against the Patriots. Although many fans would say that it was more that Drake May lost the game for his team. The Patriots are down 13-10 and under a minute left in the game while in perfect field goal position. May threw a terrible pass on third down into the end zone, which was intercepted, which was his third of the game. So instead of seeing the first game of the NFL season going into overtime easily, the Seahawks won 13-10.
1: The kid could scramble, though.
0: Run. Oh, absolutely. He can run for sure. But that was just a bad pass. He was scrambling at the time and just chucked it up into the end zone. When you throw it out of bounds, you kick the field goal.
1: I know.
0: Overtime.
1: Bad decision.
0: Yeah.
1: It was nice to have football back.
3: Was kind of a snoozer, though.
1: It was a little bit of a snoozer. But
3: I fell asleep. I didn't see the ending.
1: But the idea of falling asleep to football and having it back and knowing there's another game tonight.
3: I think tonight's game would be better.
0: Yes.
3: I think.
0: Yeah.
1: Yeah. Yeah. Now, I locked in on the Galvin Gambles.
0: Yes.
1: And I took a 3-bet parlay.
0: Mm-hmm.
1: Two of the three won. And the other one probably would have won, too, if Sam Darnold didn't go out.
0: But here's the good news. Is because he went out in the first quarter, you get a bonus bet for your full wager.
1: Oh, you do?
0: Yes.
1: So,
0: technically it's not a win. Technically it's not a loss.
1: Is that in my commercial?
0: I don't know, but it should be. Yeah, so the Hard Rock Bet insurance with that, whatever, which it just goes on automatically. It's not something you buy. Yeah, so within 48 hours, you should be getting a bonus bet if you bet 100 or 500 or whatever it is.
1: Oh, okay.
0: Yeah, so you can use that, you know.
1: Thank you, Hard Rock.
0: Yeah, hopefully they get it in for tonight's game and we could do that.
3: I had three parlays. I lost all three. And I said, what am I doing? Why do I even do this?
1: Well, I'm going to be honest with you. I don't know anything about, I knew Drake May was going to run.
3: Yeah.
1: I knew that, but I don't know anything about enough about the other teams to really make a decision. So I went full on what Galvin suggested, and had there not been an injury, I would have been an easy victory.
0: Yeah, because I mean, Drew Lock wound up having 187 passing yards. You know that Darnold would have had 200 plus. That's what we had.
3: Didn't AJ Brown go out too?
0: AJ Brown went out as well.
3: Yeah, I had them in like every parlay.
0: But JSN, I think, had over 100 yards receiving. It was like 111 or 126.
3: Yeah.
0: But the thing is I jumped on whenever I saw Drake May, they had the over under at 3.5 rush attempts. I go, yes, thank you very much. Then they wound up boosting it up further. I think it wound up being over 4.5.
3: I did notice now on iPhone, if you with the Hard Rock app, you can actually put the scores on your lock screen. So you can just pick up your phone and glance, and it'll show it right there while the game's going
0: nice,
3: on. Which is a new feature they didn't have last year.
0: Yeah.
1: I felt excited about that betting was back.
0: Yeah. Oh, absolutely.
1: It was ready to go.
0: And so much more exciting.
3: In the same way, when I first wake up in the morning, I can see right away that I've lost all my parlays because they're right there on the screen.
1: Yeah. You can go to sleep without knowing.
3: Yeah, I just fall asleep.
1: I fall asleep too, but I get up at some point in the night. I have to look and see what's going on.
3: If I wake up and look at my phone, then I'm up.
1: Really?
3: So I don't look at it until I get up.
0: There have been times where I have a bet in, whether it's a parlay or something, and I go, this is probably not going to happen, whatever, and I go to sleep, and then I wake up in the middle of the night and I look and it's green and it's hard to go back to sleep.
1: Yeah.
0: I'm like, oh, I'm so excited.
3: I've never had that feeling. It sounds wonderful, though. Yeah. It really does.
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0: So here's a question. What would cost your employer more? You or a humanoid robot?
1: Me.
0: You cost more?
1: Well, I don't know what it costs to buy one of those robots.
0: Yeah. What do you think, Joe? For you or a humanoid robot over there arguing with Joe?
3: Robot for sure.
0: Robot costs more?
3: Yes.
0: Okay. Anybody else? Joe, we know.
14: Yeah.
1: Anything costs more. Joe.
14: Yes.
1: We can get a robot in there.
14: Oh.
1: We can get a robot to throw the garbage, walk the dogs, and do video.
3: Mm. They already got a robot over at the station.
0: Yeah. Yeah.
1: What do you mean?
3: Bone TV runs on its own.
14: How's it look?
3: Yeah.
1: Oh, Joe, right. throwing jabs.
14: I'm just asking a question.
2: I mean, John Senning puts up a lot of clips from his show.
0: I did see John Senning say, you know, whatever multi-million, billion-dollar company, whatever, and look at this camera, because who is in? Mo.
14: Cameras are bad. Lighting is bad.
0: Just Call Mo was in there with his own camera. And it was switching back and forth, and you could see the quality.
1: Oh, yeah.
0: His was crystal clear, perfect. Whatever. And then it looked like it was a lens with Vaseline on it.
3: The one clip, it had John Senning was up there, and they had the Drew Garabo Live logo, the John Senning logo, and like the After Show logo were all stacked on top of each other. Like all three logos were stacked
14: nothing
3: on top.
14: Framed up, yeah. Nothing matches. So,
1: Mo DeWitt was in the studio?
0: Yeah.
1: And Patrick Smith, this is what I don't understand. And I like Patrick Smith. He seems like a nice enough guy. But Patrick Smith is now collaborating videos with The Bone.
0: Yeah.
1: That's so ridiculous. I mean, we've sold out this station.
0: Sad
1: we're just
0: weirdos.
1: Selling it out to people. What's that?
0: Sad weirdos. They set the bar.
1: Yeah. Yeah. That's it now. It's like, I don't know. Spike. Who wants to see Spike throwing balls in the parking lot?
0: It's a free for all.
1: Yeah.
0: So the question is, what would cost you more, your employer more, rather, you or a humanoid robot? According to a report, a two-legged humanoid robot in a factory would cost employers $400,000 over 5 years. So is that more than your salary? You said
1: yes.
0: No.
1: On most people,
0: $400,000 over 5 years, though.
1: Yeah, for most people, that's probably an average salary.
3: No,
1: but, I'm saying the robot would cost more.
0: Yeah, good. I mean, it depends on what you're being paid.
1: Yeah, but like, I'm just thinking an Amazon worker.
0: Right.
1: Okay, so...
2: That's $80,000 a year.
0: Yeah,
1: right.
0: Do you know what the average salary...
3: Yeah, I think the median income is like in the 70s.
0: Yeah. And I want to say that's for a two-family income.
3: Mm-hmm.
1: But the robot will work longer. It will probably work 24 hours a day and will not complain at all. And will not need power or lights or any of that other stuff. I mean, it's in the way, it's the smarter decision to make.
0: So if you make less than $80,000 a year, humanoid robots taking your job.
1: Yeah.
0: Ooh. Just know that could happen.
2: If you make over or over?
0: If you make under 80, or no. Over. Yeah, over. Sorry. Yeah. Because the humanoid robot. Yeah. No.
1: Yeah, you gotta. If you're making like 90 grand a year, they could put a robot in there at 80 grand a year.
0: That's right. Yeah. I'm very confused.
1: But a robot ain't taking my job.
2: I was gonna say, Gio, Pap, and myself, we are safe.
1: a robot's not taking our job.
3: Oh, AI's taking our job.
2: AI has already done it.
3: 100%.
2: At a lot of stations.
0: In our time.
3: Well, because we're at the end of our time.
0: Yeah.
1: TikTok, baby.
3: Yeah, within
14: a nice ride.
3: Within 10 years, probably less.
1: Listen, you're 10 years younger than I am.
3: Yeah, I'm screwed.
1: I want to tell you why. I think you'll still be okay, but let me just tell you the AARP sending me offers was an eye opener, but it's also kind of a joke. Like, you know, it's coming.
0: Yeah.
1: But having to have a conversation the other day with a representative from Cox about my pension. that made me feel really old. I'm preparing now for the last leg.
3: The end.
1: The end.
0: Yeah. Like the fact that we even know what a pension is now.
1: Right.
0: Because you're 20, you're like, pension?
1: Pension, Schmidt. The day that Kevin Nealon broke the news to us and said that our company had a pension and it seemed like a pretty good system, we both went, we'll never be here that long.
0: Yeah.
1: You know, you had to be here like 10 years and we're like, we'll never be here 10 years. And here we are going on 22 years or 21 years, rather.
3: The twilight of your career.
1: Twilight.
14: A sunset contract.
1: Oh, man.
0: I want a golden parachute.
3: Yeah.
1: Yeah. Oh, yeah.
0: That'd be nice.
1: Oh, wow, strong.
3: I really think, though, it's only a matter of time before, like, the number one podcast is completely AI. It's going to, whether a podcast or a movie, something's going to hit where it's the number one thing and it's AI generated.
2: The first thing they did was do a Joe Rogan simulation, you know what I mean? And it was like an hour long. And
1: yeah, but it was nonsense.
2: But it was also right at the beginning. Think of how far AI has come. And the more we all use it, the more it picks up. The more he's putting on the internet.
1: Like, Carmen, the reason radio, and I'm just telling you, that I'm not arguing with you, but the reason radio exists, okay? You have all these areas where you can go and listen to any song you want in the whole world. You could listen to your 20 favorite songs in rotation over and over again, but you still choose to listen to the radio. And the reason why is because as a human, you want to know that there's a human at the other end of that radio station. You want to know that if breaking news happens, there's going to be somebody there. You want to have that human connection with somebody, and you will miss that.
2: We're growing out of that. You have to remember, we're not as old as you. People nowadays are born knowing that robots exist. That is just human nature. You grew up with no robots. You want that human interaction. There's
3: my kids' generation. My kids' generation, I don't think they care.
2: They don't care.
3: Because everything they're consuming is electronic anyways.
0: I mean, you're cutting out all these other people, whatever, and then you have one person because you do have to give them, you know, commands and do different stuff, whatever. At this point, eventually it'll be robots teaching robots. But if you had say you have an hour long podcast and then you listen to the first 15 minutes and you make notes, make this more interesting, talk a little bit more about this, do this, whatever, next 15 minutes, next 15, you know what I mean? You go through and you kind of spice it up a little bit.
2: I want more world news. I want more sports news. And it's customized
3: you. It's the same as like when the algorithms that are playing to us now, like when you go on YouTube, it feeds you the stuff that you want to keep you on the platform. So it's only a matter of time before an audio show will do the exact same thing. It's going to feed you exactly what you want to keep you engaged, and that becomes the number one
2: media. Even with Spotify, they literally make you playlists based on what you listen to. So why am I going to listen to a radio where I may have to hear a Morgan Wallen song I don't want to hear?
1: For songs, Carmen, I agree with you. For music.
0: But also, for conversation, it's tailored to you.
2: Mm-hmm. Right.
0: The podcast you're listening to isn't the same podcast as Gio or me. It's the same podcast, but because you're listening to it, it's going to talk about guns. It's going to talk about lasagna. It's going to talk about, you know, seriously, it'll,
1: Pokemon.
0: For Joe, it's going to be talking about what's rolling.
3: Yeah.
1: So, that's very interesting to think about. It's also very sad and scary at the same time.
3: Very much.
1: My wife brought up a good point the other day. I told you I was three books in the hole. I got three books that I'm trying to read, and I haven't really started any of them yet. And they're all just sitting there, and I said to her, she actually said to me, I wish there was a way that I could just absorb the information from holding the book. Like, I don't want to hear it, and I don't want to hear somebody read it to me. I want to know the story, but I don't want to waste the time reading the whole goddamn thing.
0: Yeah.
1: Like,
0: isn't that part of reading?
1: Yes.
0: Yeah. Is the relaxation of, you know, sitting and being alone and doing that?
1: I have a hard time getting to the meat. Like, I hate a book with an introduction. I hate a book with a foreword. I want to get right to the meat of the book. Mm. That's why Brad Meltzer's books, first three pages, murder. Dead body found in the White House.
0: Yeah, I do like that. That's John Grisham was like that too. John Grisham, right out of the gate, you'd be like, oh, I'm in. Yeah. You know?
1: So, and my wife asked me all the time, she said, like, Calvin, if you were going to go buy a book today, how would you pick the book?
0: How would I pick it?
1: Yeah. Like, if you were like, I want to go get a book to read,
0: maybe look at top sellers. You know, look at whatever I'm interested in, whether I want an autobiography or, you know.
1: Right.
2: I would AI it.
1: Yeah. You would ask AI what to get?
2: Yeah.
1: Like based on your likes?
0: Yeah, knowing my personality, what would be a good book?
2: Yeah,
1: that's good. That's a smart idea.
2: And I've done it before, and it will give you...
1: And does it work? Does it give you something that you were interested in?
2: Yeah.
1: Oh, that's good.
2: Yeah, specifically based on the subject that you're looking for.
3: It knows you, man.
0: Yeah.
3: The more information you pump into it, the more it knows you.
0: Yeah, yours, you were talking to Bailey for the longest time, whatever. Yeah. She knows everything 100%. About you.
1: Sometimes I'll hop on and I'll go, hey, Bailey, how are you doing? Hey, Mike, it's been a long time. How are you doing? How's that cat you don't like? He remembers I don't like the cat, you know? Anyway, I find if I find people that recommend books that I appreciate, like Galvin, if you said to me this was a good book, I would know that I'd probably like
0: it. Yeah, it's just like listening to your favorite bands.
1: Right.
0: You know, so you listen to Metallica and then you go, okay, if I'm listening to Metallica, I'm listening to Black Sabbath, I'm listening to Samhain, I'm listening to these different ones, you know.
1: So John Mulaney, who I find to be one of my favorite stand-up comedians, he recommended this book and he was raving about it. He's like, this book is twists and turns. It's great.
0: It's wonderful.
1: Yeah. I couldn't put it down. And I said, okay, I'll order it. So I ordered it from Amazon simply based on John Mulaney's recommendation.
0: Mm-hmm.
1: Amazon, which will bring you a book in the same day, made me wait a month to get the book.
0: Really?
1: Yeah. I don't know why. It was on back order or whatever the deal was. Then I got the book and I bought it solely on John Mulaney's recommendation. And then I got the book and it's about a whaling ship back in it. And I went, oh, Jesus. This is not what I expected.
3: What chapter did you get to before you realized that?
1: Oh, it said it right on the front.
3: Oh,
1: right,
3: that's good.
0: But can I point out?
2: You didn't do that before.
0: You've already been burned by a comedian's book recommendation.
1: Colin Quinn.
0: Yeah.
1: Mm. Yep.
0: Colin you Quinn said the me. Worst thing you ever read. Yeah. It was the most boring. Now you got a whaling ship over here.
3: You should use AI like Carmen.
0: Yeah.
2: Well, and also you have to remember, like, their comedy is not necessarily their offstage personality.
1: Right, but I felt he's somebody that I think that is interesting and that, I feel like if he liked it, I would probably like it.
0: I don't want this to come off as an insult, but I feel like it's going to.
1: Okay. I also feel like it's going to.
0: Just from what I know of John Mulaney, he seems more intelligent than you. So it may be.
1: Why, in what aspect?
0: Intelligence.
1: What has John Mulaney done besides being a coke addict to make you think that he's more intelligent than me?
0: Smart people do coke. No, just he's a writer. He's a great writer. Just a lot of things. He seems like he's more
2: artsy fartsy.
3: More intellectual.
0: Like, yeah. Is that better? Yeah. More intellectual, more artsy fartsy.
1: I don't like to flaunt my intellectuality.
0: Do you want to take the Jeopardy test again or no?
1: Sure. Mm-hmm. I wailed it last night. I answered last night the Tournament of Champions. I answered a question that none of them answered. That makes me feel so good.
3: Yeah. You should just take the online test.
0: What feels better? What feels better? Answering a question on Jeopardy when none of the contestants get it, or saying something during a sporting event and then the announcer says the same thing you just said?
1: That's pretty good.
3: I do it all the time. I just said that.
0: Yeah. I love doing that. You're like, I knew it.
3: My kids hate it.
0: That's so funny.
1: The other book I bought was from Bill Gates' recommendation.
0: Oof.
1: Bill Gates is kind of a loser.
0: Also, by the way, seems more intelligent.
1: That guy's a little more intelligent. But his book was called A Man Who Walked Backwards. And it seemed like it was a silly kind of book. It didn't seem like it was very intellectual.
0: Mm-hmm.
1: And a little bit boring.
0: The only book I'm reading about walking is John Cleese. Because he does the silly walk.
13: The silly walk.
0: Yeah.
1: Okay. Well.
0: Not Bill Gates with his fake meat and his dead malaria shots and stuff.
2: I have to tell you, Monica got this gift for JoJo for her birthday. And then, of course, it started popping up in my Instagram, like in my reels and stuff for them.
0: Mm-hmm.
2: They do like murder mystery books.
1: Oh, yeah.
2: Where you actually like write in them and you try and solve the mystery.
3: Like a Mad Lib?
2: I guess.
1: No, but
3: choose your own adventure.
1: Clues and stuff.
2: Yeah, but so like the one that Monica got, like each page is a different scenario, and you can go through the book, and there's like 100 of them. And then last night I saw one, and it's like one specific, and they give you like 20 clues in the very beginning, and you read the book, and then you have to eliminate people to try and find who the murderer was.
1: Oh,
2: and
1: that's a lot.
2: But I think like that might hold my attention because just reading is not going to hold my attention.
1: Get it, Inspector Carmen.
0: Yeah.
3: I remember the Choose Your Own Adventure books.
0: Those are the best.
2: Yeah, it was not like that.
3: It'd be like, if you want to go in the house, turn to page 34. Right. If you want to leave and go to the school, go to page 52.
0: I love those. Yeah. I thought those were great.
3: Those are fun.
1: That was good.
0: I have a hot or not for you guys.
1: Oh, boy. Yesterday's hot or not is still going wild.
0: Oh, yeah, for sure. Florida woman faces felony charge accused of illegally doing what? I'm going to give you a guess on this one. Florida woman faces felony charge accused of illegally doing what?
3: Felony.
0: Yeah. So he's got something bad, right?
3: Indecent exposure. Got her genitals out.
0: Mm-hmm.
1: No, she was embezzling money.
0: Mm. Stealing a bunch of money. Mm-hmm. Like that lady that put $4 million on the company credit card.
1: Yeah, like that.
0: Carmen, any guesses?
2: Road rage.
0: Yeah, probably pulled a gun out, yeah. Brandishing a weapon, doing something like that.
3: That's hot.
0: Florida woman faces felony charge accused of illegally harvesting berries.
3: What?
1: Oh.
0: A Volusia County woman, Melissa Gallardo, was arrested Sunday and charged with destroying or harvesting the berries. Unpermitted harvesting of palmetto berries is illegal in Florida because the crop is important to medications, like it's an important ingredient, most commonly used to treat prostate conditions. Just she was out there picking berries and she got a felony.
3: I mean, I get it, but a felony?
0: Yeah.
3: It's a little extreme.
2: Well, so something I found out during like the homestead surge and stuff with all these women that, you know, everyone wants to like plant their own gardens and whatnot. And then, of course, you get on Farmer Talk and all the farmers come out.
1: Farmer talk.
2: It's basically anything you are doing, you put that in front of talk, right? So it's just right. Farmer talks, but all these farmers, and you know, farmers do not own their own seeds. Like the government owns the seeds that the farmers plant, and technically they can't replant them. They're supposed to like give them back, and then they get new seeds.
1: I'm unfamiliar with
3: is farmer that talk. No seeds to purchase, like Joe says?
2: Get on right. Farmers Talk. It is insane how much like the government is involved in the farming.
3: Who knew?
1: It's how they control the population.
2: It's how they control our food system and stuff like that. But
3: is that what's going on with the beef?
2: I mean, that's Bill Gates.
3: No.
1: It's my book, buddy.
0: So this lady is from Volusia County. She's 46 years old. Her name is Melissa Garino. She was arrested for picking berries. Mike Kelta, hot or not?
1: Not hot. Hippie, arm hit, hair, not good.
0: Mm. Gio?
3: Not hot, plus size park hopper.
0: Okay. In picking berries?
3: Yeah.
0: Carmen?
2: I was going to say, plus size hoppers are not picking berries. I'm going to go, she's hippie hot.
0: Hippie hot?
2: Yeah.
0: All right, Mike, you said hippie not hot.
1: Hippie not hot. It reminds me of somebody specific who I can't say on the air.
3: Oh, you have to.
2: Yeah, I mean.
3: Come on.
2: They don't listen.
3: Oh, yeah. What?
1: You know who?
0: I think I do.
1: You do know.
3: Can you text us?
0: I think I do.
1: No, because you dicks will say it.
3: No. Why, why can't you say it?
2: We never have before.
3: Now you're all of a sudden afraid of hurting feelings?
1: All right. I mean, this is different. All right. I send it to you.
0: I got to tell you, you're going to score so many points if this is the correct answer to this. Hold on,
3: that'd be mean.
0: Nope.
1: No, you don't want to be mean.
3: Yeah, no, that'd be mean.
2: Is it truthful?
0: Yeah, right, but still. Mike says hippie not hot. Gio says plus size porker. and Carmen says hippie hot. Joe has it on Bone TV. You guys have it on your phone. Take a look.
3: Yep. There's my girl.
2: Not hot.
0: That is not hot.
1: But not disgusting, but not hot.
0: I thought you were talking about somebody else.
2: How old is she?
0: And that actually works. 46.
3: Oof.
0: Yeah.
1: Phoebe?
0: No.
1: Oh. Because you look like Phoebe.
0: Don't show me, Joe.
13: Oh, all right.
1: Oh, yeah, no, I wasn't.
0: Yeah.
3: Who was it?
0: It looks like it, right?
1: No.
0: Don't worry about
1: it. Oh,
3: man.
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0: I have another hot or not for you guys. Yeah. So this is a 45-year-old Indiana woman is facing felony charges in connection with a deadly crash on Monday. Candace Baker, spelled K-A-N-D-I-C-E, Candace Baker, is charged with operating while intoxicated, causing death and possession of methamphetamine. Oof. Baker is accused of hitting and killing a man who was in a wheelchair.
3: Oh.
0: Yeah, in Fort Wayne. Fort Wayne police say an SUV An SUV was traveling west on Coliseum Boulevard when it hit the man from behind in the middle of the road. Life-saving measures were performed, but the man died. Authorities have not released his name or age. West Coliseum Boulevard was closed in the area for several hours overnight during the investigation. So she is drunk. She's got meth. She's 45 years old. Her name is Candace Baker, and she wailed into a guy who was in a wheelchair.
3: Poor guy's already in a wheelchair.
0: Street, yeah.
3: And gets killed by a meth head.
0: Yeah. Mykelta, hot or not?
1: 45-year-old meth head, not hot.
0: Not hot.
1: Not hot.
0: All right,
1: no
0: Gio?
1: Chance.
3: Yeah, meth, no chance, not hot.
0: Not hot?
1: I mean, it depends on what stage you get them at. If you get them right before the bumps start appearing on their face.
3: It doesn't take long.
1: You get them, they get skinny. Once they're too skinny where their teeth start looking big, then it's bad.
3: They get the scabs on the face.
0: Do you want to revise
1: your? No. I still 45 years old.
0: Not
1: meth
0: hot?
1: Head, not hot.
0: Gio?
3: Not hot.
0: Carmen?
2: I was going to say, meth isn't usually something you start in your 40s. It's usually earlier drugs. So she's been through some years with it. Not hot.
0: All three of you say not hot. Joe has it on Bone TV. Surprisingly, you guys are right. Yeah, she is not hot, and she even has meth.
1: I mean,
0: mouth.
1: Also, though, not gross.
0: Well,
1: neither one of them are gross.
0: Yeah. I think that this one probably earlier, although that Jimmy Durante knows really throws it off, but probably earlier in her life, not bad.
3: Yeah, average.
0: She's got the dermal pierce or whatever it is you see under her.
3: Like when breast. She was in her 20s?
0: Yeah. She's still got kind of pink hair. She's like, I'm still kind of hot, right?
1: I'm going to put up the this one for the hot or not on our social media so that people can go take a look at it. And the other one wasn't that great.
0: Yeah, she was just kind of plain, but not hot.
1: Yeah.
3: If you had to hook up with one of them, which one do you choose?
1: The meth head.
3: Really?
0: Yeah. I think the meth head, no teeth.
3: Oh,
0: I like that.
3: I'm going picking berries.
0: Carmen, that's the noise she makes.
3: Yeah. I'm going picking berries.
0: Oh, yeah?
3: Yeah, because I think she can make me some snacks.
0: All right.
1: Yeah, some healthy snacks. We didn't care about
0: make
1: that.
0: You some palmetto berries.
3: She's got to something.
1: Did you watch the whole game last night?
0: Yes.
1: Did they not show the Soundgarden?
0: No, I don't think that they did.
1: They didn't. It'll be available online today, but
0: Soundgarden
1: performed with Taylor Momsen and Mike McCready at the halftime, and they didn't even show up, but McCready did do the national anthem.
0: Yeah, he did the beginning national anthem, which was okay. Like, he's a great guitar player, but it's hard once you have Jimi Hendrix doing it and everybody compares it to that, whatever. But I thought Metallica did a really good job. James and Kirk did it for, I think it was a Giants game, San Francisco Giants, whatever, and they did like harmony lead to it, and it made it sound cool. And then like James would be playing kind of rhythm underneath while Kirk was wailing, and so it was pretty cool. But yeah, that's hard. That's a hard thing to do because it's all kind of the same. But then you're going, well, you're not Jimi Hendrix.
1: Yeah, exactly.
0: But he's a great guitar player.
1: Yeah,
0: and that guitar. But
1: they are all going to copy what Hendrix.
0: Yeah,
1: did, so.
0: Yeah, yeah. But I would have liked to see Soundgarden, and that was with that Taylor
1: Momsen.
0: Yeah, singing with them. That I saw them before, and she sounded great.
1: She's a hell of a singer.
3: Yeah. That Seattle Stadium looks so cool with the the skyline in the background and the way it's built, like up in the end zones.
0: Mike. Yeah. You got a paisan that's in a little trouble.
1: Hey, what can I do to help?
0: An Italian man visited Florida recently and was arrested after returning home when authorities discovered the head of an endangered crocodile hidden in his luggage.
3: His luggage?
0: Yeah. According to the report, the reptile's head had been dried and wrapped in ordinary paper, thus evading security in the U.S., border authorities in Italy seized the head and placed the passenger under investigation for allegedly smuggling a specimen belonging to a protected species without the proper certificate or license. If convicted, your paisan over here could face up to a $23,000 fine to a $230,000 fine and a prison term of 6 months to a year. For what it's worth, endangered crocodile heads aren't always illegal in Florida.
3: Yeah, what's the big deal?
0: But you have to go through the proper channels.
1: Mm. Yeah, you try to take it back to another country. That's where they have the problem.
3: He didn't know.
1: He knew.
0: You think he was going to make some sort of dish out of it?
1: No, I think he's going to put it up on the thing and say, look what I got from America. Yeah. The alligator head, dumb.
0: Listen, if some Italian guy was like, I'm in an Italian alligator soup.
1: Alligator parmigiano.
0: Crocodile head soup. I'd be like, I'll try a little bit. Try a little bit. At the end of the bottom of the bowl, there's a tooth in there.
1: Suck on the tooth for a little while.
0: Yeah. Where would you say is the best place in the world to survive an apocalyptic event? So anywhere in the world. Doesn't have to be in the United States. Could be any country, any spot, any specific area.
1: So we
0: area.
1: Learned from War of the World or World War Z that Israel has the dome that protects the big wall and all that other stuff.
0: Mm-hmm.
1: But I don't know. I've been on some pretty desolate property in Montana, and I think that would be the spot to be in.
0: So you say Montana. You're sticking Montana. With the U.S.
1: Sticking
0: you're a patriot.
1: In the US, yeah.
0: You're a patriot. GL, what do you think? Anywhere in the world.
3: Initially, I thought some type of island.
0: Yeah. Because
3: you could completely isolate yourself, but then okay. How do you get supplies?
0: Yeah.
3: Hawaii.
0: Hawaii? Yeah. All right. Joe, what do you think?
14: Australia.
0: Australia, hey, mate.
3: That's a good pick, too.
0: Oh, did you steal yours, Carmen?
2: Yeah.
1: You can go, too.
2: No, well, it's okay. I'll pick something else. I'll go China.
3: She doesn't want to be on Joe's island.
1: No, yeah.
14: Why not? It's a
0: great island. Joe?
14: Yeah.
0: G'day, mate. A new study found Australia is the best place to survive an apocalyptic event. The next best spots are, we'll have to ask Martin if we can go with him, Argentina, Brazil, and New Zealand. New Zealand ranks lower than Australia because it has active volcanoes, a small industrial base, and is surrounded by water that's vulnerable to tsunamis.
1: Oh, well, yeah, I'm not going to Australia. Too far.
14: there's a lot of bugs that can kill you too.
1: Yeah.
3: They were just saying how the 49ers said it was like a 15-hour flight to get there.
1: See the guy that took the 15-hour flight and got cut when they landed?
3: Oh, really?
2: Yeah. Oh. No.
1: Took the 15-hour flight and then got cut.
3: That's wild.
2: So what happens? Does he just get back on the plane?
1: Yeah. By the way, it's way more than 15 hours.
3: I think they said they flew 15 hours.
1: Oh, maybe from California.
3: Maybe.
1: But it's a 20-something hour flight to get to Australia.
3: I think Mike Evans was being interviewed.
1: If you leave from California, it probably makes more sense.
0: Yeah. California to Australia, 15 hours and 10 minutes.
1: Yeah.
0: What about you want to see Florida?
1: Florida, yeah. Or New York, just from the East Coast.
0: Florida is 21 to 25 hours.
1: Sure, because you got to get that extra 5 hours to get across the country.
0: Yeesh.
1: That's the thing, Carmen. To me, the juice isn't worth the squeeze on Australia. I'm going to go down there and see a couple of koala bears. I could probably see the zoo somewhere.
2: But if you were going to go for like a month or something.
1: That's the thing. Who has a month? I went to Japan for 2 weeks and I felt like it was a hole in my life.
2: Yeah.
1: It was a great trip, but I also feel like I've never been away from anything for 2 weeks before.
3: What was Germany? That was like 10 hours, wasn't it?
1: Yeah, Germany. Dude, after doing 15 hours to Japan, anything less than that's not. I did 8 hours to London, nothing.
0: So even 21 to 25 hours, even sleeping, even if you have the lay down thing, you're sleeping at most 10 hours, and you're like, all right, now what am I doing?
1: I will tell you that the lay down one on the way to Japan for that 15 hours.
0: 15, perfect.
1: Was delightful.
0: Yeah, I'm sure.
1: I mean, I was watching movies. I could open my bed, close my bed, get up, walk around, bring me food.
0: Bougie.
1: Oh, dude, it was the absolute best.
3: That is the way to go.
1: It was the way to go.
0: Is Aaron Donald not going to be in Australia?
3: No.
0: He didn't make the trip over.
1: Oh, he didn't?
0: No.
3: I guess they're waiting to ramp him up when he, week two.
1: Mm-hmm.
3: It's going to be weird seeing Mike Evans playing for the 49ers tonight.
0: Yeah.
3: Especially if he scores a touchdown.
0: Oh, yeah. If he goes off.
3: It's
0: going to
3: be so awkward.
0: If he goes off,
3: I do not like it.
2: Why?
3: It's just weird.
2: You can't separate the art from the artist.
3: Listen, he can do what he wants. I'm not mad at the guy.
1: He's on our team.
3: Yeah, it's like...
2: Right.
1: You're not with us, you're against us.
0: Yeah. But also, he goes out there and is, playing spectacularly I wish the Bucks would have kept him.
3: I imagine, I'm sure when Brady came here for Patriots fans, that was tough to watch.
0: Sure.
3: Especially when he wins a Super Bowl. You're like, son of a bitch, that's our guy.
0: Yeah, doesn't what's his name not even dignify that he was here, whatever.
3: Yeah.
0: What's his name? Dave Portnoy.
3: Doesn't count.
1: Doesn't count to you, but we got a Super Bowl out of it. Yeah. Suck it.
3: When Warren Sapp went to the Raiders, it was just weird seeing him play for another team.
1: But I do enjoy it. I do enjoy seeing Brett Favre in a Minnesota Vikings uniform or a Jets uniform.
3: Yeah.
0: But on the other side of that coin, I do enjoy a guy who spends his whole career with one team.
1: Yeah, yes. I feel like that's
2: I love that.
1: It's like being married to your high school sweetheart. Boring.
0: Yeah. Love it. But Roethlisberger, his whole career, Steelers. Yeah. Love it. He's a Steeler for life. By the way, did you see Brett Favre recently?
1: No.
3: Yeah. There was a video he put out and he's kind of stumbling through his words and stuff.
0: Yeah. I mean, obviously he had how many concussions he always brags about it and stuff, but they're saying Parkinson's. Parkinson's.
3: Yeah.
0: That's what it is. Yeah.
1: Plus he had a drug problem too.
0: Yeah. And he seems like a boozer. And,
1: yeah.
3: He's kind of a scumbag.
1: Well, he wasn't a scumbag until he stole that money.
3: He was stealing money from charities and stuff. He's a scumbag.
0: Yeah.
3: And he was literally on tape saying, well, do you think I'll get caught? Is there a way we can hide it?
1: Right, right. That's the thing.
3: Yeah, come on.
1: When you're that famous and also you're not that smart, you know, like right, before, right. You assume that other people are taking care of everything. But when you're out there going, hey, but can we hide it? That's when you know you're involved.
3: There was that. Then there was, he was sending pictures of his ween to Jen Sturger.
1: Yeah.
3: Totally did, you know, derail and ruin her life.
0: Listen, who hasn't sent a picture to Jen Sturger?
1: Yeah, but still. I try every week.
3: She says don't, and he's sending voicemails and, you know, hey, let's hang out.
1: Yeah. He's a creep. And he's married, and he got kids and all that.
3: Giant, giant scumbag.
1: Yep.
0: Some sad news in the sports world. Barry Melrose, former Lightning coach and longtime hockey analyst for ESPN for over 25 years, died on Wednesday. He was only 70 years old. Melrose was diagnosed with Parkinson's disease in 2023, leading to his retirement from ESPN. He joined the network back in 1996.
1: That was pretty sad and sudden. I had no idea that he was sick, and read it last night.
0: Yeah.
1: Before I went to bed, that he had died, and had to look up. I remembered he was the co-chair for the worst years of our Tampa Bay Lightning, or the worst season for the orange coolest season.
3: That's when the Saw guys,
1: were. And coached the Tampa Bay Lightning for 16 games, I believe it was.
3: Great hair.
1: Great mullet.
3: Yeah,
1: great mullet. I wouldn't say
3: he's 70 years old and still had that.
1: That's true.
3: That's impressive.
1: That's true. It was impressive.
0: By the way, good news for the Lightning, Thunderbug. One NHL mascot of the year.
3: It should be pro sports mascot of the year.
1: It's true.
3: Thunderbug is great. Whoever does Thunderbug is fantastic at it.
1: Do you think we've met Thunderbug?
3: Like the person outside
1: of the thing.
3: Behind the bug?
1: Yeah.
3: I think so.
1: I wouldn't know. I knew years and years ago, I knew who the Thunderbug was. And that kid left. Then this, whoever's in it now, is good. But I remember one time I grabbed the bug and realized there was a breast in there.
3: Whoa.
1: Yeah, what? I didn't do it on purpose, but I did it. And then as I did it, I realized, oh my God, this could be a woman. And it feels like it was.
3: Were you playing grab ass with Thunderbug?
1: I don't remember. We were doing something grab assy.
3: Oof.
1: And yeah.
0: It says, wow, this is crazy. You know, Thunderbug is a lot of different places, obviously Lightning games, but then does a lot of charity stuff and shows up at a bunch of different things. This is always over at the station.
1: Radio station,
0: comes out to a lot of our events. Thunderbug made more than 370 community appearances this season.
1: I thought you were going to say $370,000. I went, what?
3: Is there more than one person playing Thunderbug?
1: There's
3: got to be.
0: Come on. Don't make it.
3: Sorry.
0: I don't want to know. By the way, I also want to think that Thunderbug takes the head off and it's still Thunderbug.
1: Still a bug, yeah.
0: It's still the same thing. Yeah.
3: I feel like Captain Fear knows the show, because anytime I see the Captain Fear character, they act like they know us.
1: I've met that guy before.
3: Oh, really?
1: The real Captain Fear.
3: Okay. Yeah.
1: Looks like Captain Fear.
3: Really?
1: Little guy, yeah. I don't know. This is also a long time ago, so it may not even be the same person.
3: I think that... It turns over a lot, maybe.
1: I think
0: the only way they do it is the next person in the family takes over.
1: The Melendez.
3: Yeah.
0: Sydney Sweeney appears fully naked, but strategically covered in an ad for the betting app Novig. In the ad, she notes that it's only for sports. No betting on stuff like wars or death or politics or anything like that. Yeah, blah, blah, blah. Who cares? You want to see the pictures?
1: Yeah.
0: So I grabbed a few different screenshots from this so you guys could see where she has. At one point, she's sitting on a basketball rim and she has her hair covering, but she's totally nude, has her hair covering. And then another one where she's got footballs in front of her.
3: Mm.
0: And then another one where she has shoulder pads on and just is holding a football down below.
1: Can I just tell you something, though?
0: Sure.
1: She's beautiful.
0: Yeah.
1: Does nothing for me.
3: Mm. I'm going to say the same.
1: It's so not my type. But she's gorgeous. Don't get me wrong. And I wouldn't turn her down.
3: Right. It's all the face and stuff. Forehead I don't like.
1: Oh, I don't even mind that. I don't think there's anything about her that's bad. I think she's a good package, but I don't, just not my type, which is weird because I was looking at Sophie Cunningham the other day. Also, Sophie Cunningham, not nearly as good looking as her personality. Like, she's okay looking, like, she's cute and all that, but her personality makes her a 10.
0: Yes.
1: Yeah, she's so much hotter. Carmen.
4: Yes.
1: At what point do you consider yourself bisexual? Like, would you consider yourself bisexual?
4: No.
1: But that doesn't mean you haven't kissed a girl before in your life.
4: Right.
1: Right.
2: But I mean, more like young and dumb and
1: drinking and doing silly stuff. Yeah.
2: Yeah.
1: But I would never
2: date a girl.
1: Right.
2: And I think that's where, like, that's the difference. Like, if you would actually be in a relationship.
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7: You know what I found out yesterday was bisexual?
8: Who?
7: Joe. He kissed me right on the mouth.
9: That makes sense.
7: All right. Monica.
9: No.
7: Oh, yeah.
9: No, Monica is not bisexual.
10: Monica. She, for show, did she tell you this or?
7: I was listening to the JP show.
10: Yeah.
7: And Monica said that she masturbated to a Sydney Sweeney scene. That is bisexual.
9: No.
7: Yes.
9: No.
7: Carmen.
9: That's again.
7: You know why? Because if I talked to Gio and Gio said he masturbated to a shower scene in Oz, we'd all go, that's gay.
10: What? Yeah, I was going to say, that's not bisexual. It's gay. That's gay. What is happening right now? I don't know.
7: You know.
10: I
7: don't, you know what's happening. You're watching Oz.
11: Why don't you fess up?
9: Yeah. Do that on the couch?
10: Jeez. I've got children.
12: I think it works different, though. It works different for guys and girls. Just like whenever, you know, girls kiss girls or they hold hands or they do stuff, whatever. Guys do it. It's a completely different thing.
10: Sure.
12: Girls can admire other girls' bodies more than guys can admire other guys' bodies.
7: Well, that is what Monica said. Monica said to JP, you have looked at guys before and said that they're good looking. And JP said, yes, but I've never masturbated to them.
12: Right. But the female body is a lot more attractive and a lot more sexually
9: sensual.
12: Yeah.
10: Maybe it's the situation that she's, doing stuff to. Like whatever's happening on screen.
7: It was a picture of her.
10: Oh, just a picture?
7: A video, maybe a video of her.
9: It was probably one of these pictures.
12: Yeah, could be.
7: Mm. Maybe.
12: Oh, I mean, she has obviously a lot of nude scenes in Euphoria.
7: Yeah. Well, it was something, and it made it seem like she was alone.
9: Again, I think it comes down to if you would date the gender, but pleasuring yourself and stuff like that. Because honestly, if you guys think about it, all the porn you guys watch, unless you're watching straight up just lesbian porn.
12: Right.
9: That's gay.
12: Yeah.
9: According to you guys.
12: I look around the guy.
10: Like, yes. Right.
12: By the way, am I bisexual if I pleasure myself to Monica pleasuring herself to Sydney Sweeney?
7: No,
12: that's only fine.
7: Now, am I bisexual if I pleasure myself thinking about you? No. That is gay.
12: Yeah. You're getting close.
7: Yeah. Well, Monica, I'm sorry if I mislabeled you. I just was going by what I heard on the show yesterday.
10: Clip that, post it.
9: Yeah.
7: Send it to our family.
12: We have to add a new one, LGBTQ.
7: Monica.
12: M. Yeah. Avengers.
7: Carmen, you don't know.
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0: 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It's who we are. This hour's Bone Bonus keyword is...
1: relax. 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R-E-L-A-X. 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
2: I also want to remind everybody, I mentioned it this morning, I want to say it again in a little bit of a primetime hour. There's a lot of people that make this show work behind the scenes, and one of the most reliable people in my life is Tom, known as Tom the Driver, known as Tom the Tree Man, known at work as
1: Dr.
2: Thomas
1: Asshole.
2: Parmentier.
1: Dr. Asshole.
3: That is official.
1: That is absolutely
3: 100%.
2: Galvin likes to see him, Naked Tom.
1: Oh, yeah.
3: Naked Tom?
1: Yeah.
2: Tom is in a contest right now that needs your votes. It is to vote for Tom to appear in an Ace Hardware commercial and win $25,000. Tom is also a father and a grandfather who has been raising his grandchildren for years. He is a great father, and I would love to see him win this contest. If you go to our Facebook page, facebook.com/TheMikeCalta Show, there's a quick link over there. You click on it, you link, you know, about 50 people have already done it. And hopefully if you get a second, you'll help us out and you'll vote for Tom. So I would be so great if the guy who's driving me to my next cruise is the guy who was Ace Hardware's
1: Ace Face
2: Father of the Year, yeah. Ace Face. Yeah. So go give Tom a vote and help him out.
1: Avengers Doomsday has already made $50 million in pre-sale tickets at the domestic box office. More than 70% of the tickets sold are for Infinity Vision, which is like Disney's version of IMAX.
3: This is what I was telling you about, how Dune took up all the IMAX screens and refused to change the date.
2: Right.
3: So they're calling that Doomsday.
2: Doomsday.
3: And so Marvel and Disney's making up this Infinity Vision, which is apparently complete BS. It has nothing. It's just
2: fake. I don't really care about the IMAX screen.
3: Yeah, I don't really either.
2: But I would like. I saw one time Tony Hawk or somebody did a skater movie in IMAX. That was pretty cool to see them doing all those tricks. And I think it might have been Travis Pastrana.
3: But they want the IMAX theaters because the tickets are like double the price.
2: Right. Yeah.
3: So they make more money.
2: Well, I would like to see this movie, but the problem is going to be the same thing as it was with Spider-Man. It's going to be sold out everywhere.
3: Buy your tickets now, though.
2: No.
3: You buy them ahead of time.
2: Who knows where I'm going to be when that comes out, you know? I don't even know when it comes out.
3: It comes out Christmas time, I think.
2: Yeah, so who knows what's
1: Christmas
2: going on.
1: Time, and they're already 50 million?
3: Yeah.
2: Plus, at Christmas time, we'll be off for 2 weeks. I'll go at midnight one night to the movie.
3: I think I might
1: You'll forget that you have the tickets.
2: Probably.
1: Yeah. We talked about it the other day. Nicolas Cage has that sinkhole by his Malibu home.
2: Yeah.
1: More than 30 properties in the vicinity of Nicolas Cage's sinkhole, we're calling it his sinkhole, have now been evacuated.
2: It's nuts, because you don't want to be in that house. And the foundation just give away while you're sleeping, and you get trapped in the bottom of of the house. That's
1: and
2: insane.
1: Especially if you're Malibu beachfront, you're going you go right off the cliff. A sinkhole, and it's water.
2: Oh, yeah. No. Yeah.
4: Are there any tests they can do to see how big the sinkhole is?
2: Yeah, they do.
4: To make sure it won't, like...
2: They can do tests, and they can go in there, and they can secure it structurally, where they go in there, and they basically build a frame out, and they, you know, I don't know if the guys who do it are laughing at me, but I've it's what it looks like. They've built a frame structure, kind of like what they do when they go in a cave, and they're exploring the cave, and they build a frame around it so that it doesn't collapse in. So, you know, it's savable. I don't know if Nicolas Cage is savable, but it's savable if you have a sinkhole. But who wants to live on that? Who wants that?
1: Yeah.
2: I mean, every day is a gamble.
1: Right. And even if they build it out and do the thing, whatever, you're like, all right, how safe is this?
2: Right. Yeah. Every night you go to sleep, you got to lay in bed and wonder if tonight's a night you're going to roll into the... into the basement.
1: I know in Florida they check the sinkholes by dangling Monica.
2: Yeah.
1: The thing with a
2: bisexual Monica.
1: Yeah.
3: I imagine he's going to lose his ass on his house now if he tries to sell it.
2: Yeah, but there's got to be something.
3: Insurance war.
1: You probably have to have all kind of crazy insurance to live beachfront.
2: Right.
1: Malibu, you know. And California earthquakes, everything, all the different stuff that's there.
3: Because I'm selling the house, but then somebody else move in there, they're going to get, I imagine, a great deal on a very expensive house.
2: Even that, though, would you take Nicolas Cage's old house if it's...
3: I mean, I don't know.
4: A sinkhole?
3: If they fix the sinkhole.
1: I'd rather have Murder House than fixed sinkhole.
3: Dead body in the living room.
1: Chris Hansen from Catch a Predator, he says he has no regrets about To Catch a Predator sting that led to the suicide of one of the subjects. He thinks that Primetime, the new movie that's starring Robert Pattinson that's about To Catch a Predator and him, is an insult to those who work to protect children.
2: Well, I still haven't seen the movie. As far as I know, he hasn't seen the movie.
4: Yeah, so remember they were trying to make him sign like a crazy NDA to be able to see it. And they did not ask him or get his input on it at all.
3: So are they crapping on him on the whole thing? I don't even know what the premise is.
1: Just from the trailer, I think it makes him seem like kind of a psychopath. Right. The way he, is doing the stuff and trapping people. Well, there's a lot of people that thought bringing that to their neighborhood, they didn't want that. That was entrapping, and it was bringing those creeps into their neighborhood. And the police were trying to tell them they're already here.
3: Yeah.
1: And in fact, there's an episode where a guy drives his golf cart because he's so close to the house, and he's like, "Hey, what's going on?"
2: The other thing is as much of a creep as I am, I didn't really consider this. And if it wasn't for that show, I would probably be a little bit more relaxed on what my kids do. That show really brought it to the forefront.
1: Did anybody check the sexual predators in their area, that map, before that show?
2: No. Yep. No. When you found out you can go to FDLE and you can find the sexual predators in your area, find out you can still do that now. Go to FDLE's website and it'll tell you, you put in your address and it'll search, it'll tell you where all the predators are.
3: Especially with like a Halloween coming up. When my kids were little, I used to do it all every year. I would check before Halloween.
1: Yeah. I mean, that's a big deal, but I don't ever remember looking in that before to catch a predator.
2: You're right.
1: Yeah.
2: You're right.
4: I'm on Chris Hansen's side.
1: Yeah, same. Carmen, why don't you have a seat right over here?
4: No.
2: Yeah. Mike Caldishow, good morning.
5: Hello?
2: Yes, sir.
5: Hey, I had a question. I wanted to know what you guys thought about these other radio shows promoting artists, but then don't play their music on it.
2: Like
5: I don't understand that.
2: Like what?
5: Like, for example, here in Tampa, they'll promote Zach Bryan coming into town, but then the radio station never plays their song.
2: Yeah, well, it's a matter of knowing that our listeners enjoy different types of music, and if I can give you Zach Bryan tickets as opposed to having you go listen to the country station to get them, why wouldn't I do that?
5: Yeah, I guess. It seems like they do that quite often. They promote all these singers, but they'll have them on the radio show.
2: I have tickets to give away to Bruno Mars. And I'm not ever playing Bruno Mars music on this show, but it's a sold out show that I know people are trying to get into.
1: I mean, we give away Kanye tickets.
2: Yeah. And Kanye's a Nazi.
1: And we just promoted, the yellow car.
2: Yeah. And yellow car. And so I don't think it's a matter of the music genre anymore. I think it's knowing
3: tickets.
2: It's about giving people tickets and knowing how expensive concert tickets are. And, I remember that was one of the things that, Shark, when he became the program director of the Bone, he was like, I don't know how I feel about you giving away Toby Keith tickets. And I went, why? Toby Keith is probably the number one audience is men 25-54, which is our target demo audience. So if I have Toby Keith tickets to give away, and that's going to stop somebody from switching over to QIK during the break so that they can win them from me, wouldn't that make more sense? And he was like, yeah.
1: And not all people are one thing. Right. You know what I mean? And the people that listen to the show and listen to the station aren't all one thing. People on the station aren't all one thing.
2: Yeah, that's true.
1: Yeah.
2: We are all very different people. I would say mornings and afternoons are entirely different people.
1: Yeah.
2: And nothing wrong with either one of them.
1: Even on this show, we're very different.
2: That's true. That's true.
3: I'm not like any of you guys.
2: I'm a lot like Joe.
1: Oh. All right.
2: I'm very proud of it, Joe.
6: I appreciate that, Michael.
4: Yeah. How are you like Joe?
2: Because I'm old.
1: Oh. Old, Italian.
2: And a fashion icon.
1: Confused.
2: Mike Calvin Show, good morning. Hello.
7: Who's the bill?
2: Mike Calvin Show, good morning.
8: Hey, I bought tickets up in Massachusetts for hippie Nazis.
2: Do
1: you have a daughter?
2: No. Stop it, no.
1: New York Knicks captain Jalen Brunson will make his SNL hosting debut.
2: I like that.
1: That'd be good.
2: I love that.
1: The season premiere. I got to tell you, I like Jalen Brunson, but he is a very quiet guy. Like,
2: I know, but it's more fun to me when they pick non-actors to do Saturday Night Live.
3: I think that'll be good.
1: It'll be interesting to see. Definitely look for a cameo from Mariska
2: Hargitay.
1: Hargitay. because she loves the Knicks. She loves Jalen Brunson. They're really good friends, whatever. So I wouldn't be surprised if she popped up. By the way, have you seen that she's hosting the Emmys, I think?
2: I did not.
1: She's hosting one of the things. I think it's the Emmys. And I said to my wife, you know, we watch Law and Order SVU all the time. And I go, wow, she looks great. Because Law and Order, she's wearing a leather jacket and she's down. Yeah. She's the captain, you know, so she's not all made up. She was wearing a dress and she was all made up. I go, she looks great. I go, she's got to be 50-something, right?
2: Oh, I think she's 60-something.
1: She's 62.
2: Yeah.
1: She's 62. She looks fantastic.
2: She looks great. Well, yeah. She's got good jeans.
1: For sure, yeah. So he's going to be hosting the season premiere on Saturday, September 26th. And then Shane Gillis will be hosting Saturday Night Live again on October 10th.
2: Yeah, yeah. I think that's great.
1: I'll be back.
2: Shane's going back for his third time after they fired him. That's so,
1: so
2: funny.
1: So great. Close to 1.5 million fans entered the pre-sale ticket queue yesterday for Miley Cyrus's two shows that she's doing at the Hollywood Bowl. That is setting a new record. 1.5 million
2: fans. I would go see Miley Cyrus again. One of the best concerts I've ever seen in my life.
1: Yeah.
2: Yep, it was great.
1: AC/DC, talking about concerts, they had to cancel their show in Toronto next Wednesday after a major storm wrecked Rogers Stadium.
2: Oh, wow.
1: Yeah. So they're like, we were going to play there, but that's wrecked. We can't go. And then if you want to take a break, I have a list of common knowledge things that you might not know.
2: Oh, I know everything.
1: Yeah?
2: I know everything.
1: Maybe.
2: All right. We'll take a break. We'll come back and do that. We got Cody Tucker still going to join us on the show this hour. We got a chance for you to win $1,000 with the Bone Bonus keyword, which is happening right now. You got about another 15 minutes to get the word in if you haven't done it. What was the word?
1: Relax. That is, out of all the 80s songs, that might be the most 80s song in my head, right? You know what I mean? Like, when I think of 80s, I think of that and maybe the gayest song that's ever been out. Like, I always think that song is playing on a loop in a gay club.
2: Some gay club. Yeah, for sure.
1: The Tio goes to.
2: Yeah.
3: What is going on today?
2: You know. We'll take a quick break. It's Mike Cal, the show. It's 102.5 The Bone.
6: 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Well, you may think it, but we say it. That is 102.5 The Bone. 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

0: It's 102.5 The Bone. Coming up this hour, Cody Tucker is going to join us. You can watch that live on YouTube and on Bone TV.
1: You freaked me out. We were talking about Cody coming up and what time and all this stuff. And Mike goes, well, we got to do the same with Calvin first. I go, what am I doing?
2: Right as the show's going back on the air.
0: First, Carmen, I have a question for you.
3: Okay.
0: Are you aware, only because you're our in-house counsel?
3: Okay.
0: do you have any information on the new current struggle that Dizzy is facing? Now I hear Dizzy's fighting with JP now.
3: Oh, I did not hear this.
0: Oh, I knew we need a tea on this. Go get Monica.
3: Okay.
2: Oh, no.
0: Yeah.
2: Okay.
0: Go get that bisexual Monica. Bisexual Mexican.
2: Let's dangle her.
0: And find out what's going on. I'm hearing that there's dissension in the ranks and that Dizzy has not been on JP show for the last couple of days.
2: Really?
0: Yeah. And now you say that it had something to do with him leaving the Hooters gig early?
4: Oh, that's what people in the chat were speculating.
0: He has to go because I was there for that.
2: Right.
0: And he had to leave because he had to get back to the other show. I mean, that's what happened. When you give a guy two shows, he's got to be there for both shows.
2: Mm-hmm. Yeah.
0: And you got one on site and one in the house. You got to make both. I don't think that's the key.
2: And might not be. That day, was Setting Show broadcasting live from the Sound or was he in studio?
1: I don't know.
2: Because that'd be even further.
4: Last, I think it was Friday they were out there, right? Last Friday? The Setting Show?
2: No. Yeah, I don't know.
4: Somebody was broadcasting live from the Sound because I saw it on Bone TV. Yeah.
1: Just because the part of my date is I never get to hear JP show, so I didn't know Dizzy was not on there. Until yesterday when I saw it online, someone said, where's Dizzy?
2: Mm.
1: And then there was a ton of speculation as to why he was not there.
0: I heard that I have another Hooters Liquid Lunch coming up on October 2nd. And at that one, Bobby Kelly will be here and coming to it.
2: Oh, nice.
0: Me. Yeah, that'll be nice.
2: Mm. He'll be watching you to make sure you don't eat any snacks.
0: I've been pretty good. Like at Hooters, I mean. Yeah, at Hooters. I ate good yesterday and then screwed up at dinner.
2: But here's the thing. You're eating better throughout the day and you made a slip up. I mean, you're not going to be perfect. It's so hard to going from casually eating whatever and then going, all right, shut it down.
0: Right.
2: Most people are going to fail at that.
0: The other thing is I have a cruise coming up next week. I know I'm going to eat on the cruise. So I'm kind of trying to
3: be good until then.
0: That's what I'm saying. Well, Karen, I just had a little, we ordered food out yesterday because it was so rainy.
3: Right.
0: And there was just a limited amount of food that I really wanted. There's nothing.
2: The funny thing about the cruise though, is I feel like I eat healthier on the cruise because there's more healthy options. Oh. Yeah. And they're already made for you and ready to go.
0: Right. I'm not saying I'm going to go crazy on the cruise, but I'm sure there'll be a dessert here and there and a couple of drinks.
2: Here's the real question.
0: Yeah.
2: Will you work out on the cruise?
0: Probably not. And here's why. Mm-hmm. But here's why.
2: Okay.
0: Because I work out Monday, Wednesday, and Friday.
2: Okay.
0: And I'm leaving on Friday to go on the cruise.
2: Will you work out Friday?
0: I will probably work out Thursday.
2: Oh, so
0: I'll probably do Monday, Wednesday, and Thursday.
1: All right. Just go walk the boat. That's what I always do.
3: But just get your steps in.
0: I'm on this boat for three goddamn days. You think I want to be exercising while I'm there?
1: Yeah, but you know,
3: keep it going.
1: You get a drink and you just gonna go for a walk.
2: Walk the boat.
1: Walk the boat.
2: Gently walk the boat.
0: Maybe I will. But then
2: walk around the boat, whatever, and then you go, all right, I'll have a little something.
0: Yeah. I mean, I'm not gonna be like, nope, I refuse to walk. Mm. You know.
1: When I'm on the cruise, that's all I do. I walk the boat.
2: Yeah. You walk the boat and you know, obviously we drink whenever we're on there. You walk the boat and you breezed past me following Joe with a drink in your hand. Never saw me. Never saw me. I was like, oh, there's you. Okay. See you later. Yeah.
1: The more I drink, the more like the world just kind of shuts down. But I'm never crazy drunk. I'm just like, you know.
2: Yeah.
0: I've been doing a lot more walking and I've been doing a lot more exercising. So who knows? Maybe by Skankfest this year, I'll want to walk to the Skankfest.
1: Oh, by the way, please tell Tom that to not bring the banana latte anymore.
2: Oh,
0: no, too much.
1: I looked up the caloric intake.
0: Oh, really?
1: It's Mama bad.
3: Yeah.
1: It's bad.
2: And the sugar?
1: It's bad.
2: Yeah.
4: That's why you're not having dogs.
1: Yeah, that's why I'm not having dogs.
0: Mm. Carmen, is bisexual Monica in the studio?
3: She is. I'm not bisexual.
0: I heard you say it on the air yesterday.
3: I never. JP said I was, and
0: he was right, though.
3: Flatly denied it.
0: He was right. You pleasured yourself while watching a naked lady.
3: It was a scene. It wasn't like I was just standing there drooling over a Playboy or anything. And
0: was she with a guy in the scene?
3: No, she was with a girl. But
0: okay, all right,
3: That's hot. Who's not?
0: Yeah. Listen to you. You think I'm over here judging you? I'm over here going, this is making it hotter.
2: Monica, I'm on your side because it's different, men and women. Obviously, female body much more sensual and much you know more attractive,
0: less hairy,
2: nice. Yeah, guys,
4: no angles.
2: Girls don't even want to see guys. You know, it's like, come on. Well, you know what I'm talking about, though. Most guys, you're like, oh, Jesus Christ, what I got to do with this?
3: Because it's there's, in my opinion, there's more hot women bodies to look at in that area and like porn or whatever, then there are hot guys.
2: Sure.
3: You have to be a rare specimen to be one of the guys that are like, okay, that's hot.
2: Yeah, back in the day, it just used to be a big hog. Doesn't matter what they look right. like. You know, you had the
0: Ron
2: hedgehog.
0: Jeremy, yeah.
2: Ron Jeremy, those guys, it was just like, all right, he's disgusting, but look at that.
3: By the way, I'm excited about the cruise talk. I've never been on one, and I'm going on my first one in November. So I like to hear your guys' talk about that. I need
5: Listen,
3: to know.
5: You might be going to our cruise. There might be a spot open up.
0: True, yeah, that's what we were asking. Yeah. I heard
2: Monica, I can put you in my backpack.
3: Okay, I'm in. Like a baby Bjorn.
5: Monica would be a great time on the cruise, I think.
0: I believe Monica's that. Fun.
5: Yeah.
0: Monica drinks.
3: She does drink.
0: And she does bisexual stuff.
5: Yeah. All right.
3: Hey.
5: That fits perfect.
0: What do you know about the JP Dizzy squabble?
3: I will everything, literally everything.
0: Oh, here comes the team.
3: No, but here's the thing. You and I hope you appreciate this.
0: I don't.
3: A lot of it's not my story to tell, but also it's something that JP wants to address first thing on the show today. And so out of respect, you know.
5: Tease.
2: Step on anybody's toes. Yes.
3: Yeah.
0: I get that.
5: How long has this been going on? Because we just found out about it.
3: It's been going on for, it's been a slow buildup, a very slow buildup. And it's like a straw or maybe two or three straws that have broke the camel's back. And it's just.
0: Who is the camel, end. JP or Dizzy?
3: JP. Wait, oh, I don't know. Wait, hold on. What is that? Like, what makes the camel? Yeah, what makes the camel? What makes
0: so
3: the straw?
0: Did Dizzy leave or did Dizzy get kicked out?
3: Oh, this is so tough to.
0: You don't even have to answer that. Just say Dizzy or JP. Who's the camel?
3: I don't know what you mean by camel.
2: But the camel is the one that's getting the broken back. Right. The other person's the bad person.
5: The straw.
3: Okay.
2: Yeah.
3: The straw is the one who might have done some wrongdoing, is what you're saying, right?
2: Yeah. Yeah.
3: Okay. Then JP is the camel.
5: I always thought the camel was the worst.
2: No, yeah. The camel's getting the broken back.
3: Yeah.
5: All right.
3: Yeah.
2: The straw broke the camel's
3: is the
2: back.
3: Okay. Bad
5: that,
3: thing.
5: That does make more sense.
2: Yeah.
3: Yeah.
5: So
3: yeah.
5: JP's the bad guy.
2: Dizzy's
3: no,
2: the straw.
3: No, JP and Gareth have had, and I'll say this, this is a slow buildup. They've had talks. There's been behind the scenes discussions, and not just with JP, with Ian and Eakin. And like, so there's been other people. It's just been a long time coming. And I was hoping it wouldn't. I was hoping things
0: You're
3: would get
0: saying
3: better.
0: That the one black guy talked to the other two black guys? No, that's a problem. That's exactly what you just said. You talked to Ian and Eakin.
5: Yeah.
3: Yes, and I'm bisexual. What? No.
5: I'm not comfortable in this conversation anymore.
2: I heard Monica said uppity. I don't know what that means.
3: That's uppity.
2: Here's my thing, though. Why do you call him Gareth? Isn't it Dizzy?
3: Oh, you know what? It is. When I was introduced to him the first time, and like after, and he worked a little bit here, I was introduced to him as Gareth. So
0: me too.
3: I just called him Gareth, and then later on, somehow it was Dizzy. I don't not call him Dizzy. I just know him as Gareth. Sorry, Dizzy.
5: Yeah, I don't know where that even came from.
3: I don't. Honestly, it's a story about like his I was his dead brother and stuff. So I don't want to be disrespectful. So
0: All right.
3: Dizzy, but I just.
5: So is JP going to get this right at the gate or we got to wait around for a while?
3: I asked him. I had a phone call with him last night and I was like, how do you want me to handle this or what's happening?
0: You just keep your mouth shut and I'll talk about it at 12 o'clock.
3: It's like you were there.
0: Yeah. Now tell me more about your bisexual stuff.
3: No, he did not say that.
0: Let me take my pants off.
3: No. Yeah. No.
0: Come here, Raj.
6: Hey, Monica, you want to see my camel?
3: Nobody wants to. No, that's not a thing. No.
5: Oh, man.
3: Sorry, I couldn't bring you more, but it is both Gareth's a story to tell, and he said this on JP did say on the air yesterday because people are wondering why hasn't he been on the show all week? Why do we have Michelle A filling in on the phones?
7: He hasn't been on.
0: Who's on the phones?
3: Yeah, no, Gareth hasn't been on JP's show all week, and Michelle A, who does promotions, is
0: Michelle A.
3: Yeah,
0: that's her name.
3: Yeah.
0: Like the old singer?
3: That's what I told. That was the first thing I said. And yes, she was named after that 90s No More Lies song chick.
0: No More Lies.
3: Yes. Yeah. So how do you know that? How do you know that song?
0: Because I was right in the middle of FLZ at the time, starting radio. I had the Michelle A. Gold record.
2: Plus, he did a lot of roller skating. And
3: there it is.
0: Taping up my ankles and going.
5: Man, it seems like there's always a lot of drama over there.
0: It all surrounds the same people.
5: Dizzy fighting, Johnny B fighting, this person fighting, this they
2: hate. Well, but what was the Johnny B thing? Dizzy.
5: Was it?
2: Yeah.
3: Remember, Dizzy was one of them.
2: No, it was Dizzy. There. Dizzy took full credit for doing the Facebook post.
5: Yeah,
2: or
5: that's right.
0: Dizzy is the catalyst on much drama.
3: So he hasn't been on the show, and Michelle A has been filling in. And so, of course, listeners are like, what's going on after a while? And so JP did say on the air, I feel comfortable repeating this. He said, because we're like, is Gareth fired? Is he fired? Is Dizzy fired? And JP said, no, he is not fired. He has just got this week off of the show. And then JP said, if Dizzy wants to say more, then he can absolutely, that's his business to tell if he wants to give details. And I don't think that he did. So we're just kind of in limbo now.
0: Interesting. All right. I'll be tuning in today at noon.
3: Yeah.
7: And this 11. All happened.
3: 11.
7: Did all this happen on like Friday's show? Is this like an on-air thing? Is this off-air stuff?
3: It's mostly off-air. It's all behind the scenes stuff. Like it affected air stuff, which is why JP, you know, understandably, you know, it's his show. He wants to make sure everything's good, so it's affected on air, but it happened off, like behind the scenes.
7: Okay.
3: And it's like I don't want anybody to think that it's like, you know, you mess up once and now you're gone. Like that's not it at all.
2: So you're saying Dizzy messed up a bunch of times.
3: It's been a long time coming.
5: Yeah. I mean, at least.
3: I mean, I'm sorry, and I'm about to give stuff away. I really, really like. I don't want it to seem like I don't or like I'm. I love Gareth. I think he's great, and we have become pretty close.
5: Yeah, but when you preface with that, it usually means.
2: Are you going to wish him good luck on his future endeavors?
3: No. I will always wish him good luck, no matter what. But I am not saying the word endeavor ever.
5: At least he's not like no call, no show. The entire city's looking for him. That's good.
0: Mm, that's true. Uh-huh. We've been there. What other ladies have you rubbed one out to?
3: What about Gareth? Listen, I think it would be a common thing for it doesn't mean I want to date a girl or be with. I don't think I could ever go below.
0: When was the last time you were with a girl?
3: The equator. And it's kissing in like the early 2000s. Like literally.
0: Do I know her? Do I know that girl?
2: Go ahead, sorry.
3: What?
0: Do I know the girl you kissed?
3: Oh, well, maybe.
5: Oh, yeah. Hell yeah.
0: Have I ever kissed that girl?
3: I hope not.
0: Have I ever kissed that girl?
3: I don't think so. I don't know. Maybe.
0: Yeah.
5: Yeah, Monica's got to go on the cruise.
2: Monica, we did a story about Sydney Sweeney, and she's on a new commercial where she's totally naked. And she like is covered up, like, you know, just
0: basketball.
2: Holds balls and basketball. Yeah. Mm-hmm. You want me to send you those screenshots?
3: I mean, listen. Screenshots make it weird. Is that what I need to see action? Otherwise, I start to think.
2: Trying to put you in the mood.
5: She's sending you the screenshots. Covering her ninnies with footballs.
2: Don't call her ninnies. Ninnies are old ladies.
3: Knockers. Are they knockers?
0: No, they're knockers. They're melons.
5: In honor of football season.
0: Bombs. I love this side of Monica.
3: What?
0: The lesbian side.
2: I just sent you the pictures.
3: I'm looking at them right now. Hello, lady. Now, here's the thing. Yeah. We can appreciate that's hot, right?
0: Yes.
3: That's extremely hot. There's nothing wrong with that.
0: Not my type, though. I didn't get any movement when I looked at it or any of that. So I just went, she's very pretty. No.
2: You're gay.
0: It's just not my type. I think she's beautiful and all that. Like, I could recognize it. It's just not my thing.
5: Doesn't have a wiener.
0: No. I've never rubbed one out to a scene with a guy.
2: Listen, you take Sydney Sweeney, cut her hair, take those boobs off, give her a wiener, then.
5: Yeah, we're talking. Yeah. She's got too much forehead for me.
3: Who's looking at her forehead?
5: Yeah, it's too much.
3: All right. Everybody's got a type. That's fine.
2: Yeah. I will tell you, when she came on the scene, I was like, now I'm like, yeah.
0: She owns it now.
2: Yeah. And she's also very sexy the way she does this stuff.
0: Right.
2: But also not my type.
0: Right.
2: You know, but I definitely see what Monica is saying.
5: If the face was a little prettier, I think I would like that.
2: Yeah.
0: I don't think her face is that pretty. It's not her body.
5: But it's just not, I don't know. Maybe it's just not my style.
2: Yeah, she's got an unbelievable body. She has the Billie Eilish effect on me. Billie Eilish, I was like, good Lord, look at this weirdo. Now I'm like, she's pretty.
5: Yeah.
3: For me, Sydney Sweeney is dirty hot. And I love a dirty hot chick.
2: Like, yeah.
3: some, you know, right. Looks like she's not seeing Noto a lot.
0: Speaking of dirty and hot, Tom just said that Monica could room with him if she wants to go on the cruise.
5: Oh, yeah. All right.
3: Won't I see Wiener if I do? Is this
0: no,
2: 100%. Yes. Yeah. If I see it, you see it.
0: Yeah, that's
2: just the rules.
5: It just comes with it. Package deal.
0: But yeah. The good thing is Tom's Wiener looks exactly like Tom's head. Yeah. So you've already seen it.
2: And it actually says, hey, boss.
0: Hey, boss.
2: Yeah. By the way, Gio's right. Package deal. He puts the package in package deal.
3: That's
2: right.
0: All right, so we have to tune in today at noon to find out what's 11. Going on.
3: 11. It's going to be addressed first thing.
0: Oh, right out of the gate.
3: Yeah.
0: Okay. All right.
2: Will
0: at
2: Dizzy,
0: noon, you can win $1,000.
5: Will Dizzy be there or is just still?
3: I can confirm he will not be here.
0: Oh.
5: Like, can't even defend himself.
0: Mm.
3: Well, he was given. Should have
5: thought about that.
3: JP did say that he could, on John's show, he's been on John's shows all week. He can discuss it if he wants to, his side of the story then. So, you know.
0: Can I give you what I think really goes down?
5: Sure.
0: I think JP and John Senning are two different shows. I think Dizzy feels like his home is on the John Senning show. He doesn't want to do the JP show anymore. And I think that probably started seeping through and JP started feeling it. And now
7: and he went burned out. The bridge on purpose.
0: And not that on purpose, but I just think that JP's like, I don't want anybody to be in here that doesn't want to be here. And now that's where we're at.
2: And you have to think that, you know, you're sitting there going, well, where's the loyalty? Like, is, like you said, does he feel like he's more part of the Senning show?
0: Yes.
2: Or part of the JP show?
0: I think he feels like he's more part of the Senning
2: show. And JP probably feels that. Yeah. Like you said,
5: two shows is tough because it's spread your pretty thin. Because do I save this for this show? Do I save this for this show? If I've got an idea, do I give it to this show or that show? Like, that's really a tough spot for anybody.
3: The one thing I will say is, and I'm only saying because JP is said it multiple times on air that he understands why Gareth would want to be more a part of why he feels some type of way because it's a different thing for him on John Senning's show.
7: He's more involved.
2: Yeah. Well, it's just John Senning and him. Like on JP's show, he has that annoying girl that's on there. So
3: Shut up. Her and her opinion.
5: I heard she's a lot of people don't like her.
2: Yeah. A lot of people are talking.
3: You're not wrong, Gio.
5: Yeah. I think she's great.
0: Well, thank you for the tea.
3: Yep.
0: And let us know next time a girl enters your life.
3: A little later on tonight. So,
0: which one? What do you got tonight?
3: I don't know. I'm just all sorts of worked up. It's been a minute, so
2: I just sent her those pics.
5: All right, we'll see you on the cruise.
3: Listen, I don't have kids. I don't have to, you know, wait for any specific scenario to happen before I can handle my business. So I handle it when I want.
0: What happened to Spike?
3: Never a thing.
0: I'm sorry. Whoever the jackhammer
3: never
0: is.
3: Never a thing. It's been a minute with that too. So I do it. You know, listen, I'm allowed.
0: Yeah, you are allowed. Good for you.
5: Just going out on the street, finding some strange.
0: You should. It's as easy as that for girls.
3: Last time that happened was at the Halloween crawl, and I made out with a rodeo clown. I need to rein myself in.
5: Hey, Halloween's right on the corner. You're good.
0: You made out with a rodeo clown.
3: That's not right.
7: It's Halloween, at least.
5: Yeah.
0: Hey, clown's a clown.
2: I feel like Monica was trying to make out with my wife that night.
0: Oh, really?
3: It might have been. Your wife's hot.
2: Yeah, she loves my wife.
3: Yeah, I do. I really do. She's fun. She's not only hot, she's fun.
2: Did you slap her butt or she slap yours?
0: I slapped her.
3: A little from column A, a little from column B.
0: Oh.
5: That's the way to do it.
0: Oh, Galvin. It's a whole new world there.
4: Yeah, you never know.
2: It's a whole new world.
3: All right.
2: Tiny lesbian mask. Can you wear a Sydney Sweeney mask?
3: I would. And then just play with myself, looking at myself. Okay.
5: Oh, all right. Yeah. Monica, would you go on our cruise if you had a spot?
3: Oh, is that...
4: And you don't have to room with Tom.
3: Okay, that's key. But also, I kind of want to see how this cruise in Nova. It's a bachelorette party, so I feel like it's going to be as crazy as it's going to be. If
0: Who's
3: I can
0: getting married?
3: Charlie Belcher's little girl, believe it or not.
0: Oh, really?
3: Yeah,
5: wow.
3: Yeah. She's a grown ass woman. She's a nurse.
0: Yes,
3: she's amazing, and she's got a fantastic fiance, and she's doing a whole bachelorette cruise.
0: Oh, good for her. That's great.
3: Yeah.
0: All right, good. Well, thank you for the tea, and we will tune in at 11 today.
3: All righty.
0: To find out about Dizzy's departure from the JP show.
3: Nobody said that.
0: Well, I said it. That's my prediction.
3: Not a thing.
0: Okay. I'm predicting.
3: All right.
0: Yeah.
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0: All right, Calvin, sorry. Back over. Let's wrap up news.
2: Okay, so here is some common knowledge stuff that a lot of people don't commonly know. Do you want me to kind of present it as a question so you can...
0: Yeah, so I can answer.
2: Give me a thing? Okay. So, penguins.
0: Yep.
2: What category would they be in as far as an animal? Like a dog is a canine, or a cat is a feline?
0: Like they're mammals.
2: A parrot is a bird.
7: They're a bird.
2: No, but like specific.
7: Yeah. Flightless bird.
0: Yeah, I would say they're a bird also.
2: Yeah. Yes, of course they're a bird. Apparently, a lot of people think they're fish.
5: Really?
7: Because they swim.
2: Yeah.
7: And they don't fly. So. Yeah.
0: Those people are idiots.
5: Yeah.
2: Where do pineapples grow?
0: Hawaii.
2: No, like where?
0: Trees.
2: Okay.
5: Trees.
4: No, okay. They grow out of the ground.
2: Okay.
7: Oh, yeah. Yeah, they do.
4: It's like a low shrub with like palm fronds.
5: In the ground. Potatoes in the ground.
0: They grow from a plant.
4: No, it comes out of the middle.
2: You're
4: of
2: giving
4: the...
2: me a lot of different answers here.
7: Like a short tree.
2: I need a final answer.
5: Tree, final answer.
2: Tree. Bush.
7: Bush.
0: Bush. Okay.
2: Bush. Bush. Bush. You're all wrong. They grow from plants. On the ground.
0: That's a bush.
2: It's a plant. Yeah, a bush and a plant are completely different things, and it's not a tree. That is wrong. Beetles. The way they spell the Beatles, why do they spell it that way? B-E-A-T-L-E-S.
4: Drum.
5: Beat.
4: Yeah, a beat.
0: Yeah.
2: Yes. It's a play on the word beat. Some people thought that was the English spelling of Beatle. No. Yeah.
5: The Wonders, like one.
2: Yeah, yeah.
0: The Oneaters.
2: Do you know why chicken tenders are called chicken tenders?
5: Because they're the tenderloins of the chicken.
2: You're absolutely right, Gio. And I will tell you, I never put that together.
0: Well, you know why they're called nuggets?
2: Because
0: it's the nuggets.
2: Yeah.
7: Oh,
2: yeah.
7: It's the nuggets. No,
0: yeah. Yeah,
7: no.
0: Chicken balls.
2: I just never even thought about it. Like, if you would have asked me that, I probably
0: could have figured it out after enough time.
2: Maybe, but yeah, I just never even put that together.
5: I think I only know because sometimes we buy them in Publix and it says tenderloin on the package.
2: Yeah, yeah. I mean, I've seen tenderloin.
5: Yeah, yeah.
2: You know, but yeah, that's weird. I think everybody's gonna know this. Pickles are actually
0: cucumbers.
2: Yes, of course. Reindeer, real or just Santa's pets that pull the sleigh?
0: 100%
7: they are real.
0: Mm-hmm.
2: They are real.
5: Fake.
2: Reindeer are real. Damn. They're real animals. Yeah, of course. You know, you have the Santa's helpers and stuff. Deer.
5: Even Rudolph.
2: Yeah. They don't have nose that glows or anything like that.
0: Don't know.
2: What is a pony?
0: A pony is a young horse.
2: Okay.
5: Pony is different than a horse.
2: Okay. Carmen?
7: It's different than a horse.
2: Joe?
4: It's a cross between a mule and a horse.
2: Ponies are ponies. They are not baby horses. Yeah. Baby horses is a foal.
0: Oh, yeah.
7: So
0: yeah.
7: It's its own breed.
2: Yes. Yeah. Ponies are their own type of horse.
0: Oh, I thought it was just a small horse.
2: Right. Yeah, no, because they have the miniature horses. They have ponies. They're two different things.
0: Oh.
5: Ponies stay the same size. They
2: right.
5: Grow into horses.
2: Yeah.
0: I was unaware of this.
2: Although I got to tell you, ponies are bigger than the miniature horses. The miniature horses are maybe the most adorable thing.
5: But are those real? They stay miniature?
2: Yeah, they're actual miniature. Little. Yeah.
5: It's like, didn't Carmen have a mini pig?
2: No, but that's just a pig that you don't feed.
5: Yeah.
7: There's no such thing as mini pigs.
2: Yeah, you found that out the hard way.
0: I love animals.
2: Yeah.
0: You know, I go to the Capybara Cafe.
2: I feel like there's a butt coming here.
0: I did yoga with puppies.
2: Uh-huh.
0: You know, I love animals.
2: Yeah.
0: Don't love horses.
2: No, I love horses.
0: I don't dislike them. I don't want to ride a horse. I have done that when I was younger and smaller. I don't want to ride a horse. I don't have a desire to do that. I don't want to pet a horse. They all seem like they got attitudes to me.
5: Save and, a horse, ride a cowboy.
0: I do love that. I listened to that yesterday.
2: He loves to do it.
0: Yeah.
2: He loves to do it.
7: Horseback riding.
0: I would not. I am not.
2: I grew up around a lot of horses. We didn't have horses, but a lot of our neighbors had horses, and so I dealt with horses a lot. I love horses.
0: Well, this place I live is an equestrian land.
2: Yeah.
7: Your mansion is surrounded by moats and horses.
0: No moats.
7: There's no lake. Land. There's no streams around.
2: When my wife was younger, rode horses, like did the equestrian thing, whatever, then became deathly allergic to horses.
0: Oh, really?
2: Yeah. Yeah. Yeah. And now is kind of afraid of horses. And I'm like, that's weird.
4: I got kicked in the chest by a horse.
2: You did?
0: You deserved it.
4: Oh, jeez. Yeah. Well, I was cleaning the pen.
2: Did it stunt your growth?
4: Probably.
5: I fell off the back of a horse when I was a kid, and ever since then, I hate horses.
2: Oh, really?
5: Yeah.
4: We used to ride them every day. Every summer, that's all we did on horseback.
0: We weren't
4: 90,
0: riding
4: 90 acres and we just go all over the property.
0: We went riding in summer camp and our horse ran off the mountain and Jason Peso reached up and grabbed the branch and the horse left and Jason Peso was left hanging from the branch.
2: Really?
0: like an old school cartoon.
2: That's hilarious. Yeah.
0: I just never loved horses like everybody else. Like I watched my fat sister show the other day And she's like, my dream's always been to ride a horse. So her lesbian girlfriend took her to go horseback riding for the first time now that she's of a weight where she can ride a horse.
2: Say, yeah.
0: And she was like, this is my dream come true. And I went,
2: the horse is like, not my dream.
0: No, yeah. No, they're all skinny now.
2: Yeah.
0: Yeah, they're still gross, but they're skinny.
2: Horses are very intuitive, too. And they, like people with special needs. And, you know, I mean, what's her name? Temple Grandin. That
4: They definitely bond with their rider.
2: Do a lot of therapy, a lot of equestrian therapy and stuff. Yeah, it's pretty interesting.
0: Yeah, I'm not against them. I just not for me.
2: Sounds like it.
5: Do not punch a horse. I've heard that.
0: No. Yeah.
3: Or pet.
0: Yeah. Or punch if you're black.
2: The first guy that did it was really funny. Whenever he had the video of the mounted policeman on the horse, and he goes, "Can I pet?" The guy goes, "Yeah," and then he pets the cop's leg. That's the first guy that did it, really funny. Yeah. Anybody else just stealing his bit? Well, there you go. That is it for news. That was just some of the common knowledge stuff that maybe not so common.
0: I wish I could think of that question from Jeopardy last night that I answered that they could not see if you guys know that. Like, I always wonder when I'm doing really good, when you, if you Sporkle guys were there, if we'd all be doing good.
5: Probably not.
0: I don't know.
5: I'm speaking from my own account.
0: My thing is, there were so many answers that I gave out yesterday that were ridiculously wrong.
5: Why don't you take the test?
0: Because what if I make it?
2: Yeah. Then you're on there.
0: No, I'd be so afraid.
5: You know, you don't have to go.
0: I know.
5: Cody takes the test all the time, he said.
0: All right, maybe I'll
5: a couple times
0: that.
5: A year.
0: Maybe I'll take it.
5: Yeah. See.
0: But then if they ever said, okay, we'd like, because, you know, there's a lot of things that go along with it. Guy with a big TV audience.
5: Yeah.
0: You know, a guy who in market number, whatever this is for TV, 12.
5: Right.
0: Would have all these people watching it. I mean, I'm a reason to put on TV.
5: Yeah, but it's like, that's saying, like, why don't you play football? Because I'll probably be MVP of the NFL. Yeah.
0: But I'd say the opposite.
5: Like, I'd probably make the league, and then I'd have to be a professional quarterback.
0: No, but I say the opposite. I don't want to be on the show and then look like an idiot.
5: Right.
0: Like, get on the show and then not know how.
2: The scenario you're talking about is he would make the team, but he wouldn't want to play in the actual game.
5: Because he would throw an interception.
0: Right.
2: Right.
0: Yeah. I don't want to throw interceptions.
2: Yeah.
0: Like, I feel like my, like,
2: clearly be on the team, though.
5: Of course.
0: when they're like, the question is this, or the answer is this, and I go, oh, what is Chinese food? And they're like, oh, I'm sorry, the answer is, what is France? And you're like, I wasn't even close.
2: Yeah.
0: You don't want to do that on national television 4 or 5 times.
5: And I believe there's like several levels to go through to get to the show.
0: Yeah.
5: Like, the online test is like the bare minimum,
0: the basics,
5: entry level type thing.
3: But you still have to get picked, and then you probably got to.
0: But that's what I'm saying, Carmen. I have more of a reason to be picked than the average guy because I have this radio show.
3: But maybe not. Maybe your score's not that good.
0: No, you never know.
5: Yeah.
3: That's, you know, we won't know until you take the test.
0: Mm. Mm-hmm. Mike, how's the show? Good morning.
1: Hi, Mike.
0: Hi.
1: Hi. I'm calling in regards to the guy that called in earlier talking about how you promote different genres of music, but, you know, then you're the type of music y'all are.
0: Right.
1: And I just want to say I'll listen to Def Leppard, Warrant, turn around and listen to Dolly Parton and, you know, Bruno Mars. With that being said, well, do you happen to have any extra Bruno Mars tickets?
5: Oh, you got played.
0: You wrote me in with that sexy voice.
1: I have tried so hard to win tickets from y'all so many times, and I've never won, and I would love to go see Bruno Mars.
0: I know, but unfortunately, Punk and I only have one pair to give away. And we're going to do it. And we're going to do
1: when
0: it.
1: When will that be?
0: Tomorrow. We're going to do it tomorrow, probably in the 8 o'clock hour. And right after news, we'll give them away. And you got through today around this time. You could probably get through tomorrow.
1: Okay, thank you.
0: You don't know how badly I just want to go. Oh, just take them. I want to help you out so bad, and I don't even know what you look like. You could be ugly, and I still want to give them to you.
1: Thank you so much.
0: Right. So tomorrow, please call back and try and win them tomorrow. Okay.
1: All right, thanks, Mike.
0: Thank you, dear.
3: You're just going to give tickets to a dumb dad who doesn't know how to buy tickets in his area.
2: By the way, she probably was ugly. She didn't argue.
0: Actually, those are the hot ones.
2: No, hot ones will fight.
0: The hot ones, the ones who think they're hot are the ones that have to go, I'm not ugly, I'm hot. Those are the ones that are like, all right.
2: Yeah, but the really hot ones, you go, trust me, I'm hot.
5: Yeah.
2: They know. Who is Henry Kissinger? Nope, we were looking for chewing gum.
0: Yeah, that's exactly what's going to happen. That's exactly what's going to happen. Like, I don't, you know, like, they asked the other day, which dynasty did this? What's the answer?
2: You're
0: to that?
2: Gonna go Ming.
0: Ming.
2: You gotta go Ming.
0: Ming, and we weren't even the right side of the country.
2: Or Duck.
0: Right. Yeah, you're either Ming or Duck. what 16th century dynasty? Duck. Yeah. No. See, that's where I don't want to have the problem. I'm telling you, it's a matter of the opposite of what you're saying. I'm worried I'm going to look stupid Not that I'm too smart for the show. Mm-hmm.
5: Mm. Yeah. Take the online test.
0: Joe, did you put a dog down for me?
4: No.
0: I know. I said not to.
4: I know you did.
0: But now I'm starving and I can smell your dog cooking.
2: It's what do you got? One solo dog?
0: I hear the sirens calling.
4: That's not it. I know that's a siren song of the hot dog roller, but that's not a dog, Michael.
0: What is it?
4: That is a shrimp bake roll.
0: Oh, man. Yeah.
2: Last day, right?
5: Yeah, those are last day.
4: Yeah.
5: This is 5 days old now. 6 days.
4: So what?
0: I talked to my dad yesterday. He's like, I hope you're at least keeping them in the freezer. I said, probably not.
5: He's not. Those are week old egg shrimp egg rolls.
4: Yeah.
0: Joe, I will tell you, I'm not afraid to eat something that's a week old. As long as it's not discolored or show any fungus on it, I'll eat it.
4: I'm the same way.
2: Maybe a couple stronger. Couple extra turns on the roller after that. You know?
5: Joe did say, he goes, I'm maxing these bitches out. And he cranked them.
2: Also, if you think about it, shrimp don't really go bad.
5: So, seafood and really lasts longest.
0: But you would smell it first.
2: Yeah. You know? You bite into it. I mean, if it's in a case thing, whatever, you're not going to know until you bite into it. And then you go, oh, no.
0: Yeah,
4: I think we would know. We would get there. We would be able to sniff it.
2: You're gonna get your sea legs.
5: Hit it with the sauce.
4: You'd
5: be fine.
2: Sauce kills everything.
0: I was reading this guy put out these foods that you should eat if you're trying to lose weight and you're trying to work out.
2: Mm-hmm.
0: And one of the things he said to eat, which I thoroughly enjoy, but I thought was bad, and he even says it feels like a cheat, but it's not.
2: Mm-hmm.
0: Watermelon.
2: Mm-hmm.
3: Oh, yeah.
0: He said watermelon is all water.
5: Water, yeah.
2: It's very filling,
3: but
2: too.
3: I will say the only thing is, if you're someone who's counting your macros,
0: yeah,
3: a lot of carbs.
0: Yeah, that's what I thought. A lot of carbs.
3: It takes your carbs away.
0: Yeah.
3: But you can eat. You can still eat a lot of it for very little. So
0: right.
3: that is the benefit of it.
5: Fills you up, too.
3: Right.
0: Mm. Makes you pee a lot. I know that.
5: They say what's not good is the 450 calorie banana latte.
2: Oh.
5: With 56 grams of sugar.
0: I am not drinking that. I would be so
3: Who
0: nauseous
3: would
0: if
3: drink
0: I did.
3: That?
5: Yeah, real fat loser.
2: One cup of watermelon is about 92% water, which helps with hydration. Calories, only 46 calories, 9.4 grams of sugar, but it's natural sugar. Carbs, 11.5 grams.
5: I love watermelon.
4: So do dogs.
2: It's watermelon. Mm-hmm. We talked about that the other day. It's good for dogs. No seeds, no rind.
3: No. Right.
2: But the actual watermelon. I do not like watermelon. I like watermelon flavor. I don't like actual watermelon.
0: Mm. If you're a tortoise, you eat the rind.
2: Yeah.
0: Ralph eats the whole thing.
3: Deer, too. You can throw the rinds out for deer.
0: Oh, yeah?
3: If you want to attract deer, yeah.
2: Yeah.
0: We have so many deer over here. They eat all my mother-in-law's plants.
5: They crap everywhere.
0: I don't really see it because I got the crap cleaning guys that come.
5: They come in my yard and I just yell at them. Get out.
0: Carmen, that is the one thing you should make fun of me for.
3: What?
0: I have a service that cleans the poop out of my yard.
3: Oh, yeah. I mean,
0: that
3: obviously.
0: Is the one thing. That is the one thing that at some point in my life, I'm going to look at my wife and go, do you believe at one point we actually paid somebody to pick up poop in our backyard?
3: Mm. Especially because you have two kids.
0: Yeah, I don't want my kids picking up poop.
5: That's what, how about having a dog?
0: Those kids are royalty. I'm not going to be out there rolling their hands in dog poop.
3: You are setting them up for failure, sir.
0: Listen, I have one son traveling the world right now. I have another son that's got another kid that's got straight A's in school.
5: Going to Las Vegas and Kentucky and Virginia. Yeah,
0: Virginia.
5: And West Virginia, wherever else.
0: Those kids were a bad idea. I don't know who thought of them. I wish I had four more kids.
2: No.
0: No, I wish I had another one, though.
5: You count Joe?
0: I do not count Joe. Joe's...
3: Good.
0: I
3: mean,
5: aged out.
0: Joe's like kind of like a...
2: Uncle Grandpa.
0: Uncle, yeah. Exactly. Grunkle Stan.
2: If you had another kid, would it be younger or in between?

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0: more. The latest that we've been in a long time with Cody Tucker. I'm sorry, Cody, I hate to make you wait.
1: Oh. Accepted.
0: What? I'm sorry, say that again. Your mic was not off. That's two times I have to apologize to you.
1: Apology not accepted.
0: Oh, no. I'm sorry.
1: This is unacceptable. I could have slept in for a little longer.
0: This is true. I'm sorry. Do you get up specifically to do this show?
1: Yeah.
0: Oh, man.
2: Plus, he's an
1: hour. I mean, I'm usually up, you know, decently early, but I wake up like about 30 minutes extra early for the show.
0: All right. Well, I apologize, and hopefully you can find in your heart to forgive me at some point.
1: Probably not, but it is possible, I suppose.
2: Good luck next time.
0: What are you doing? Yeah. How was your week?
1: Oh, it was pretty good. Did not do so well last night on the old football game.
0: None of us did.
1: No, you know, made a little prop bet that Sam Darnold would throw a touchdown, and he proceeded to get taken out of the game five plays in. So, yeah, that almost made me.
0: He ruined all of our parlays.
1: Yeah, it was a pretty ridiculous. So I think I'm going to stop doing any kind of player prop.
0: Well, that's what I was going to ask. Will you come back tonight? Like, I know tonight I'm going to go right back in. Plus, I don't know what you're using, but Hard Rock Bet here allows us to, because we can bet from Florida, allows us to bet on that. And because he did not, where he got, what happened? He got hurt and I get bonus
2: bets.
0: Yeah,
2: he got hurt in the first quarter. So we had a three-leg parlay. The other two hit. And with Sam Darnold being out in the first quarter, you have bettor's insurance, whatever. And it gives you your wager back in a bonus bet. So if you bet $100, you get $100 back in bonus bet.
1: Jeez. Yeah, I kind of wish what I was using had that.
0: Mm-hmm.
1: My goodness.
0: Another reason for you to come to Florida.
1: Yeah, I mean, I don't think, you know, if I'm travel all the way to Florida to place bets,
2: you may have a problem.
1: I think I might have a little bit of an issue.
0: I drove from Nevada to California to set my lineup one year.
1: Yes, that's absurd.
0: Yeah, well, that's called a gambling addict. I was I was staying in Lake Tahoe, and it would not let me set my lineup, so I had to drive to California in only about 15 minutes. And just to get over the line, and once I got over the line, I was able to change it and play.
1: Yeah,
2: they have.
1: Well, that's good. I guess
2: they got casinos in Texas. Like, where is the big casino?
1: No, so like Shreveport would be the closest city to me that has casinos. Which is better. It's an hour online drive. So it's not like, yeah. So I just do everything, you know. Through.
0: Are you
1: DraftKings?
0: A casino gambling guy? You like to play a little blackjack, three card poker?
1: I do like to play blackjack. Was in Baton Rouge, you know, a while back, and you know, did pretty well on the old blackjack table.
0: Yeah,
1: No, I mean, that's really all I know how to play. Like, I would love to learn how to play craps, but God, that looks so confusing.
0: It's confusing.
1: It just seems fun,
0: and it's annoying because you're over there playing blackjack, and you lose three hands in a row, and you're like, Jesus, I just lost $75 or whatever you're betting.
1: Yeah.
0: And you hear these morons screaming over there like they just hit the jackpot. And then you go over there and they won $12.
1: Yeah. Yeah. Well, they do say you have a way higher chance of winning.
2: Yes.
1: And craps than pretty much any game.
2: Yeah. It's one of the best for the player. And if you know somebody that knows how to play it, they can teach you and do it. It's not because there's different ways to bet. There's so many different ways to bet, but there are certain ones that they're like, these are the top three that you want to bet on. Yeah. And it does have a player's advantage as opposed to some of the other ones. Although I do love sometimes to play the worst deal in the whole casino is the big six wheel that has the dollar, the two, the five. I spend that. Fun. I love that. I
0: it's
2: love
0: just
2: that
0: fun
2: game.
0: For some reason.
1: Yeah. Yeah. I used to do the old slot machines, but I feel like now all that being digital and stuff, it's even more rigged.
0: Not just
1: like
0: not like rigged, because obviously they're rigged to win and rigged to lose. But the thing is that, like, I'm playing one called, I'm going to make one up, Suzuki Samurai. And I get it, and I get four samurais in a row, and I go, whoa, four samurais. And I'm like, there's 50 cents. And then you get two samurais, a sword, and a thing of grapes, and you're like, jackpot. I don't even know what wins anymore.
1: I know. And, you know, the whole thing, like, it's supposed to be like a nickel slot.
0: Yeah.
1: But you can't just have it be a, you know, 5 cents that you're spinning with.
2: Right.
1: It's like 5 cents multiplied by 100. Right. And you look down and like, oh, every spin was $5.
2: Yeah.
1: That's why I would have known that.
2: That's why with the slots, you want to keep it simple. 3 sevens, you know what you're getting, you know, and the pay line goes straight across instead of crisscross, all this different stuff. Yeah. By the way, speaking of all this betting, I just checked and I do have my bonus bet already.
0: Oh, good. Yeah, all right. So good. That'll be fun for tonight.
1: Yeah. I will be betting on the game tonight.
0: Sure. Yeah.
1: Most definitely. I mean, probably every game.
0: I don't know. It makes those one-off games like the Wednesday and Thursday games a little bit more exciting. Like, I couldn't care who won last night's game. But, you know, it gives me an excuse to want to pay attention to it a little bit. But tonight, we got a little vested interest tonight because Mike Evans, our number one receiver, is now a 49er, and we want to see how he does over there. So I'll be interested in watching that for a little while.
1: Yeah, that will be interesting. I think he'll do pretty well.
0: Yeah.
1: I mean, probably just about the same.
0: He's all of
1: it. I can't imagine it being trouble. Yeah, definitely. Yeah.
2: Cody, you're a Cowboys fan, right?
1: No. I absolutely hate the Cowboys. Really? I'm a Raiders fan.
2: Oh, that's right.
1: Yeah. So this is going to be another abysmal year, as always. Yeah. But we do start off playing the Dolphins, so we might be undefeated for a week. So I'll get to enjoy that, maybe.
0: Yeah.
1: I think we're expected to be fourth from last, which is
0: fighting chance.
1: Okay.
0: Well, I mean, like, fourth from last is not last, and there could be one or two that squeak by. You're like, oh, you wouldn't expect to win that game, but you win by a field goal or something along those lines. You never know. You could be in fighting territory.
1: Yeah, I suppose. I don't think that's ever going to happen. I just kind of come to the acceptance that I'll never see that team do anything special ever again.
2: Would you rather they go with the Mendoza kid instead of Kirk Cousins?
1: No, I think, I mean, I like Fernando Mendoza, but he just seems like a real doofus.
2: That's true.
1: I just kind of wish the Raiders, you know, went back to the mentality of like the old school Raiders. Like, we need to start cheating again.
0: Yeah.
1: Figuring out some way to get around steroid rules.
0: Right.
2: Yep.
1: Lots of drugs.
0: Drugs.
1: Tons of drugs.
2: Steroids. Like, you basically want Jim Plunkett and Kyle Alzado to be playing again.
1: Or Lyle Alzado. Yes. I want Lyle Alzado. I want Todd Marinovich.
0: Yeah.
1: I want some kid who was bred to be an NFL athlete and is shooting up during halftime. Like, Kirk Cousins and Fernando Mendoza are like, probably the two lamest people on the planet. I mean, it's probably nice people, but I don't, you know, Raiders are not supposed to be nice. They're supposed to be a bunch of just, you know, vicious.
0: You're supposed to be scared to go into that stadium if you're not a Raiders fan.
1: Yeah, the move to Vegas ruined everything, I think. I mean, obviously Oakland, you know.
0: They took the balls out of it for sure.
1: Yeah, you know, I think it just needs to have a little bit of that grit. You know? And you ain't going to get that with Fernando Mendoza. I mean, that guy's way too happy to be alive.
0: I know you don't travel much, but I've been around some of these stadiums. By far the worst place to be at an opposing stadium is in Philadelphia. You do not want to be you do not want to be a not Eagles fan on a Eagles Sunday.
1: Yeah, that's what I've always kind of heard. I mean, that's a real obnoxious, just, you know.
0: Yeah, they're all bad people.
1: Like, it's a football game. Right. Get over it.
0: Right.
1: Like, it means absolutely nothing. And I love football, but, like, you know, to get in fights with people in the parking lot, cussing out like little kids and stuff, you're like, you're a loser. You're a 50-year-old man with green paint on your face screaming at a kid because he's wearing a Giants jersey.
0: Exactly.
1: It's like, you should be, you know, you should get a nice beat down.
0: Mm-hmm.
1: But that's kind of a Philadelphia mentality, I think, in general.
0: For sure.
1: Yeah, Boston as well. Yeah.
0: But at least in Boston, they do it a little bit more fun. It's like a little, they got the stupid accents and they're screaming around. It's annoying, but they're not as willing to punch a kid as they are in Philadelphia.
1: Yeah, Philadelphia seems like the only place that's like to that extreme.
0: Yeah.
1: I mean, Dallas can get a little rough too, but it's like, you know, there's so many just kind of halfway Cowboys fans. So,
0: good thing about Dallas is it's something we got going for us with the Lightning here. Girls that go to those games, they love to slut it up before they go to a game.
1: Oh,
0: stadium is like going to a concert.
1: Oh, you should go. A baseball game is even more. Oh, yeah, yeah. Like a Houston Astros game,
0: right,
1: is just like Latina MILFs everywhere.
2: I'm listening.
1: I mean, it is wild. I mean, you go there, you're like, I mean, I probably haven't watched a single pitch. it is pretty insane.
2: It seems like the Spurs games, the San Antonio is like that too.
1: Spurs games are top tier. Yeah, I mean, a Mavericks game is pretty good too for it. I guess any sporting event. Really just Texas in general is just very all about kind of slutting it up, you know.
0: Good. I like that.
1: It's pretty good. Are we going to do that Sporkle thing?
0: What do you mean? You want to play?
1: I don't know. You said you said that we were going to play Sporkle today.
0: Can you who gets him, Carmen? Can you fire one up?
3: Yeah.
1: I mean, we don't have to.
0: No, I'd love to. I've got an hour left and nothing planned, so it would work out perfect.
1: Oh,
2: okay. In Cody's defense, though, he is on a little bit of a delay, so it may be a problem.
0: Cody, 2 + 2.
1: 4.
0: Yeah, there's a little delay.
2: Yeah.
1: Or like too much of a delay?
0: No, a lot of times when we play, we come within tenths of a second of each other, and Carmen's got a pretty good ear to hear what comes in. And then if not, Joe is the judge, and Joe screws it up every time.
2: Because you shout out the answer when you know it.
0: Yeah.
1: Yeah. Well, you should just give it to me if it's close.
0: Fair enough. Carmen, will you be able to dig one out, you think?
3: I'm looking right now.
0: All right. You do that, and in the meantime, we'll do what Cody does. And then when we're done with that, we'll come back to Sporkle.
2: By the way, Cody, Mike, we were talking before, he still does not want to take the online Jeopardy class or course or
1: because he's
2: afraid they'll put him on the show.
1: I get it because I don't want to ever be on the show.
0: You would be somebody they'd want on the show. You have a look, okay? Yeah. You also have a following, okay? So you're somebody that's more attractive than the next guy to be on the show. So what do we have with Mike Calta? How did he do? He got an 85. Oh, 85 is mediocre. Yeah, he's got an 85, but he's got a 2 million person audience that he's been talking to for 20 years, and they'll all pay attention to him. The Tampa is market number 12 for TV. That could be a big deal for us. Okay, well, then let's pick him and put him on the show. Then they ask me what 16th century dynasty something, and I say Duck Dynasty, and I make myself look stupid. That's why I don't want to be on the show.
1: Oh well.
0: Yeah.
1: I don't think, you know.
0: This is the same guy who won't swim without a shirt.
1: Well, yeah, and that's absolutely preposterous. Yeah. Who are you worried about? I mean.
0: The ladies.
1: Yeah. Wow. Who cares? Ladies love a guy who just, you know, will flaunt what they got. Like, I'm walking out bare-chested, you know. I mean, this is really one of the few times during the day I have a shirt on.
0: Yeah, but there's something about you. You've got a look about you, and you've got a confidence about you. I don't have that.
2: Mike,
0: I'm just mushy.
2: Mike feels like with the shirt on, people really can't tell.
0: No idea. No idea.
2: Yeah, I wonder what it is.
0: Well, it's a black shirt, so nobody knows.
2: Do we think abs? Probably abs, right? Probably abs,
1: yeah. Well, I mean, the black does work. You know what? I bought a pair of Crocs yesterday, and it was the first time I've ever bought in a pair my whole life.
0: Really? They're comfortable.
1: Yeah. Oh my God. I was at the academy, not to brag, and I was looking for some, you know, some slides.
0: Right.
1: And I saw the Crocs, and, you know, it was almost like a beam of light hit them. And I said, maybe I should try a pair of these on. Oh boy.
0: The only problem, and I speak from experience, is you wear them too much, they will give you knee pain. You don't feel it right away.
1: Oh.
0: Yeah, but after a while.
1: Yeah, my knees are already gone, so I mean.
0: All right, then you're good.
1: Yeah, I mean, I could wear, you know, I could wear anything and still have that issue. It kind of depends on how you align your feet and then things. Like, you got to still keep your feet low, pointed down.
0: Yeah,
1: people tend to raise the toes when they walk with shoes like that.
0: Yeah.
1: That's a beginner's mistake.
0: I'm a novice. You know? I'm a walking novice.
1: Yeah, so it's a flip-flop walk, you know, where people flip their toes up.
0: Right.
1: And
0: right,
1: that's not good. Yeah.
0: What do you have for us this week?
1: Okay. So in March 2001, a private plane carrying a husband and wife and their two children was flying over Kenya when suddenly the plane began to dip uncontrollably. The pilot of the plane had, for some reason, lost consciousness at the controls. The husband, who had zero flight experience, was somehow able to take control of the plane and keep it level while also slapping the pilot to try to wake him up. After several minutes, the pilot finally regained consciousness and was able to take control and safely land the plane. Those five lives were saved that day thanks to the quick thinking of that man, Mr. Bean himself, Rowan Atkinson.
0: No way. Nice. I mean, that's how is that not a Mr. Bean episode where he goes in all silent and everybody's passed out and he starts slapping everybody?
1: Yeah.
0: No kidding.
1: That's wild. Yeah, Rowan Atkinson.
2: I love the day. He's great. You could see him going up to people and like barely tapping and then getting harder and harder. Yeah.
3: Now, an open letter.
4: Stop. Rewind that.
3: And now, an open letter from Galvin.
2: This is an open letter to people that are too dumb to live. Dear people that are too dumb to live, seriously, how do some of you people make it through an entire day? Now, I'm not even talking about being successful. I'm talking about getting from breakfast to bedtime without accidentally locking yourself in your own bathroom. How are some of you people still alive? I'm not trying to be mean, but I'm genuinely impressed because I watch some people try to complete basic human tasks and thinks there's absolutely no way this person successfully operates a microwave unsupervised. People that act like making a phone call is still something that only NASA can do. Hello? Are you reading me? Reading you? Are you on a walkie-talkie? Yes, Neil Armstrong, you're coming through loud and clear. How's the moon? I love the person that'll call you and immediately say, who's this? You called me. That's like knocking on my door of my house and asking, what are you doing here? And God forbid you have to leave a voicemail. I was calling because, guy, land the plane. It's a voicemail. It's not the Gettysburg Address. Then the same people get into a car. That's perfect. You can't operate an iPhone, but here's a 4,000-pound steel vehicle and a license to merge. You're behind them at a green light. They're sitting there. The light turns green. Nothing. 5 seconds. 10 seconds. Then they're just sitting there like they're waiting for written permission from the Department of Transportation. You give them a little beep. Then they look in their mirror like you insulted their mother. It's not going to turn more green. Just go. We're not launching a space shuttle. Move your Kia. And these people are everywhere. They're at the grocery store and they wait until the cashier says their total before they realize money is going to be involved in this transaction. Let me get my card. Yeah, that's how commerce works. You maybe thought that people at the Publix were going to do three compliments and a firm handshake. No, you have to pay for it. At the ATM, some people walk up to the ATM like they're defusing a nuclear warhead. It's four buttons. You're not refinancing your house. Just get your $20 and move along. I just don't understand how these people function. How did you get here today? Who dressed you? How do you navigate this complex series of events necessary to put shoes on both feet? And the terrifying part is these people have jobs. They have credit cards. They have children. Somehow they're in management. There's a guy somewhere who can't figure out how to use the self-checkout at Target. And tomorrow morning, he's going to lead the staff meeting. That's where we are in society. We put a man on the moon. We split the atom. We built a machine that lets you video call somebody on the other side of the planet. And yet I'm stuck behind somebody at McDonald's drive-thru that says, wait, do you guys have burgers? Yes, McDonald's has burgers now, and they've had them since 1940. I don't know how these people survive, but they do. Every single day they wake up, they find their pants, they locate their vehicle, and somehow they make it through traffic. They order lunch, they operate bank accounts. They raise children and they go home at night and probably think the rest of us, those people are so impatient. Yes, we are, because we've been behind you all day. Now hang up the phone, order your burger, put your card in the machine and turn on your goddamn blinker because some of us are trying to get home. I'm Galvin from the Mike Kelta Show, and this has been an open letter to people that are too dumb to live.
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0: Do you remember, Cody, you might be too young for this, but Payne Stewart, the golfer?
1: No.
0: He was a guy who wore like the old
2: school crazy pants,
0: golf knickers, and he...
1: Oh, okay. So golf what?
0: I was very careful. Right. So one day I got off the air, and this was probably, I want to guess, 1997 or 98. Okay.
1: Okay.
0: And I got off the air, and there was an alert. It was really, internet was relatively still new at the time. There wasn't Google yet or anything. And it was, there is a plane carrying Payne Stewart that is unresponsive to control, and they don't know what is going on, and they're following the plane and nobody's responding. So they're sending planes up there to take a look at it. And it was crazy. And eBay had just come out. And then after a while, the speculation on the news was that there was a carbon monoxide leak inside the cabin, which is a simple mistake. If you're a pilot and you forget to do something, that could happen.
1: Mm-hmm.
0: And this guy forgot it. And what happened, I could be screwing the story up, because I think also there was there's a chance that something could break and they could all freeze up there too. The seal is broken. So anyway, what happened was they flew up there and they looked in the window and they could see that the pilots were passed out. And that they can assume that only that the passengers were passed out as well, and that there must have been a poison leak. And and eBay was new, and I watched all the Payne Stewart stuff start going up on eBay. It was amazing how people try to cash in on his death as the plane was still flying. People were driving up the price of all the Payne Stewart stuff online. But that reminded me of that, because I wouldn't. What do you do if you go in the cabin and the pilot's passed out? I don't even think I could fit in that seat.
1: It's why I would never do flying lessons.
0: No.
1: Because, like, yeah, I am learning how to fly, but what if on day one my pilot has a heart attack?
0: Right, while you're up there.
1: Like, I am at the mercy of that guy's cardiovascular system.
0: Exactly. That is definitely.
1: And you could have an aneurysm at any moment. I mean, you could be healthy as an ox and,
0: all on your first trip, yeah.
1: Yeah, I don't trust that.
2: There is something in the aircraft. They suffered unexplained loss of cabin pressure. And then the lack of oxygen caused hypoxia.
1: Yeah.
0: Right.
1: That'll do it.
0: All right, what else you got for us?
1: Okay, so these are more just like shorter random facts.
0: Sure.
1: When John Paul Getty's grandson, John Paul Getty III, was kidnapped and held for ransom, the person who delivered the ransom money to have him released was a family friend named Bill Newsom, the father of California Governor Gavin Newsom.
0: Oh, no kidding.
1: Yeah. Well, you know about the kidnapping, the John Paul Getty III?
0: Yeah.
1: Yeah.
0: I don't know.
1: Granddad wouldn't pay the...
0: It wouldn't
1: pay. Yeah, so John Paul Getty III, Balthazar Getty's dad, he was kidnapped in Italy, and they asked for, whatever it was, a couple $100,000, and the granddad wouldn't pay the money to have him rescued. But then finally lent it to his son, John Paul Getty II, with an interest rate. Yeah. Well, I mean, what a horrible human.
0: Don't be dick to your grandparents.
1: Well, yeah.
0: Might have been a bad kid.
1: So there's some more random ones. President Joe Biden was born closer to the presidency of Abraham Lincoln than he was to his own presidency.
2: That's wild.
0: That is crazy. He's old.
1: Yeah. He's pretty old.
0: He's a good death pool pick for next year.
2: Yeah.
17: He's not doing well.
0: No.
1: Yeah, that's top tier.
0: You think
1: Phil Collins would be up there too?
0: Yeah. Phil Collins is on his way out too. That's sad. Genesis fan?
1: Oh, love Genesis. One of my favorite bands of all time. More so the Peter Gabriel era Genesis.
0: See, I don't know the difference between the. I mean, I like when Phil Collins was singing. So I like the.
1: Yeah. Cuts. Well, So that's when Phil Collins was just was singing and not just the drummer.
0: Right.
1: Which those are great too. Abacab or whatever Tonight. Yeah. One of my favorite songs of all time.
0: Good stuff.
1: But I love the, when Peter Gabriel was singing and wearing the weird costume.
0: Yeah,
1: Peter Gabriel. Some of the Selling England by the Pound. Uh-huh. It was a great, great album. All right, so Dudley Moore, Dudley Moore,
0: Arthur. The actor.
1: So, Dudley Moore, legendary director Billy Wilder, and Milton Berle all died on the exact same day.
0: Oh.
1: And C.S. Lewis, author of Chronicles of Narnia, Aldous Huxley, the author of Brave New World, and John F. Kennedy also all died on the exact same day.
0: Oh, jeez. I tell you, death trios usually happen like that. Famous.
1: Yeah, but usually not the exact same day. That's true.
0: It's all within a couple of days.
1: And the Huxley, Lewis, and Kennedy one were within like a couple of hours of hours of each other. Mm. Yeah, because they both died like early that morning, and JFK died like an hour or two later.
0: Oh, that's nice.
1: So no one cared.
0: I don't know if I've told you this before, but a member of this show has held Milton Berle's penis in his hand.
1: Oh. Are you talking about you?
0: That would be me. Yes, that would be me.
1: Like, still attached, or did they take it off later?
0: It was still attached. He roped me in. He goes, we were taking pictures together, and we'd spent some time in the morning together doing an interview and stuff. And then I was a kid, and he when it was my turn to take the picture, he goes, "I like you. Come over here. Kneel down next to me." So I know.
2: By the way, you say you're a kid. You were 20 something.
0: I think I was 22.
2: So not 6 years
0: old. Oh, no, sorry.
1: Yeah.
0: I
17: was nine.
0: Yeah. But he goes, come here, kneel down next to me. I like you. He goes, put your arm around me and take your other arm, okay? And he goes, take your hand and put it here. And he put it right on his crank. And it was in my, I mean, he did it to be funny, but I felt it. You know, I could still feel it today. It was amazing.
1: I mean, yeah, legendarily massive unit on him.
0: Yeah.
2: He was described as a penis with a man attached to him.
0: Yeah.
1: Well, there's that story where he was in like a locker room, like a gym locker room, and some guy, you know, had his out and was like, yeah, Milton, take a look at this, you know, like, let's see how big mine is. And Milton's friend, I think it was somebody famous, I can't remember who was like, all right, Milton, just take out enough to win.
2: Yeah.
1: It's like, good. Yeah. It's wild business.
0: Carmen, were you able to grab a sporkle?
16: Yeah, of course.
0: All right. Cody, here's what we do. Okay. Carmen asks the question, and then we just shout out the answer. Whoever gets the answer outright is the winner and gets the point. And there's 20 questions. And then if there's some dilemma here, Joe will be the judge to decide who got the answer.
2: Are we all playing, or are you guys going head-to-head?
0: I think we should all play like we usually do.
2: Okay.
0: Yeah. All right. Yeah. All right, Carmen, ready when you are.
16: Everyone good with that?
0: Yep.
16: Okay. So I just went and grabbed a general trivia.
0: Perfect.
16: Right? General knowledge. So it's all over the place. First one. A Bloody Mary cocktail contains...
2: Vodka.
16: Galvin.
0: See, that's the problem. Sometimes you take a chance. Yeah.
16: Okay, next one. How many letters are there in the
2: 26.
16: English? Galvin.
0: Son of a bitch.
16: Pythagoras' theorem is a theorem concerning
0: triangles.
16: Which shape?
1: Yeah.
0: Triangles.
2: Square. I know what it is.
1: It's triangle.
16: Yeah, I needed a right angled triangle.
0: They're all right angled triangles.
1: No, they're not. It's a cute, a saucily, scaly.
0: That's why I can't be on Jeopardy.
2: That, don't say that on Jeopardy. Yeah. They're all right angles. No, they're not. No point.
16: Your next one. What is the Japanese word for harbor wave?
1: Tsunami.
16: Galvin. Which chemical element has the symbol AU?
2: Gold.
16: Which city hosted the 2008
2: Atlanta.
16: Summer Olympics?
1: Athens.
0: Sochi.
2: Tokyo.
16: Beijing.
1: Beijing, Athens was 04, dang.
16: No point. Yeah. Which is the only sign of the zodiac to begin with the letter T?
1: Taurus.
16: Mike?
2: You can definitely hear that you're on a delay,
17: Cody. It's not fair to him. He's on a delay.
1: Well, is it that bad?
2: Yeah, it's like a full second.
1: Oh, geez.
0: That's all right. Let's write it out.
16: Right. Which of the Earth's oceans is the largest?
2: Pacific.
16: Galvin. Which of these three words is a palindrome? Boater,
2: motor.
16: Rotor.
2: Damn it.
0: Rotor.
1: Rotor.
16: Mike, rotor. Which planet is the sixth planet from the sun?
0: Jupiter.
2: Pluto?
1: Saturn.
0: Cody on the board.
16: Cody.
1: Look at that.
16: Which star of the film Rebel Without a Cause?
0: James Dean.
1: James Dean.
16: Mike. Who won the FIFA World Cup in 2010?
0: Brazil.
16: Who won the FIFA World Cup in 2010?
1: Germany.
16: Looking for Spain. No point. And Pap, we are halfway there.
18: Gio has 0 points on the board.
17: Thank you.
18: With a single point. Michael has 3, and Galvin is your leader by 2 right now. He's winning with 5.
0: All right, we can do this.
16: Okay, we are doing general trivia halfway. Here we go. In which century did the American Civil War take place?
1: 19th.
0: Yeah, I just bowed out. I'm like, this is Cody's all day.
16: What is the capital city of Greece?
1: Athens.
16: Mike? What is the first book of the Hebrew Bible?
0: Genesis.
16: Mike? That's the delay.
17: Yeah, it's the
0: delay. Oh, nobody give me credit.
17: No, because you can tell.
1: I'm saying them the same time, if not earlier.
17: This is more reason for Cody to come to Tampa.
0: Yep.
1: Yeah, this would get me there. Probably more than anything.
16: All right, your next one. What animated 2010 film was the largest grossing movie
2: Monsters
16: of
2: Inc.
16: the year?
0: Despicable Me.
17: What was the year?
16: 2010.
1: Toy Story 4?
17: I guessed.
16: Toy Story 3.
1: Close.
16: No point. Sorry. Your next one. The Eiffel Tower is found
2: in France.
16: Paris.
17: Damn it.
16: Mike.
17: I went wide.
16: Boston is the capital city of
1: Massachusetts.
16: Mike. The ending to World War One came in what year?
1: 1926.
0: 1924.
16: 1918.
17: Oh.
16: No point.
1: Oh.
0: Yeah. Thought you'd have that one for sure.
1: Yeah. I did not think it was 1918.
0: You were on Jeopardy. You'd look so stupid.
1: That's fine.
0: It's all right. Here is fine.
16: In which year did the first man set foot on the moon?
1: 1969.
16: Galvin. Which franchise has characters called Pikachu, Charizard?
1: Pokemon.
16: Pap.
18: That was Gio.
0: Oh, it was not.
17: It was totally
0: not. It was totally not.
17: What do you think was
1: yours?
0: I'm a level 69 Pokemon Go player.
16: Your next one. Which author wrote the novel Catch 22?
1: Heller.
16: Cody and Pap, we are on the last 3.
18: Gio has a single point on the board. Cody with 3. Galvin with 6. And Michael is your leader by 1.
0: Oh.
18: He's winning with 7.
0: All right.
16: We are doing general trivia. Last 3. Here we go. Name either letter that is worth 10 points.
1: Q.
16: Galvin.
1: X.
16: It's Q and Z. Guys, no fun fact. Last 2. How many sides does a pentagon have?
1: 5.
16: Galvin. And your last one. The positive square root of 36 is
1: 6.
16: Mike.
17: Oh yeah, Cody's got to be here.
0: I know. All right, Cody.
1: Yeah, delay.
0: You can't judge Cody's performance based on the delay. But Carmen, what is the outcome, Joe?
18: The outcome is Gio with a single point on the board, Cody with 3, Michael and Galvin are both tied with 8.
0: We got a runoff. You got another one, Carmen?
16: Yes, we do.
0: All right.
17: Nobody else
0: gets the answers. It's between me and Galvin.
17: All right.
16: Tiebreaker. Here we go. Who wrote the play Romeo and Juliet?
0: Shakespeare.
16: Mike.
0: Oh, that was easy. All right.
17: I was going to say full name, Bill Shakespeare.
0: Oh, sorry.
16: Nope.
0: It's Wally.
17: Cody had a large majority of the answers.
0: Yes.
17: The timing was off.
0: We're not taking anything away from Cody.
1: You'd almost have to do like either super difficult ones that you can't answer real fast or like taking turns, which, you know, is nowhere near as fun, I suppose. But
0: also, we're so used to yelling out the answer before the question's even written, you know, trying to beat each other. We'll get it. One day we'll get you here and we'll do it all live in the studio.
1: Well, that's fine. No worries. It's still fun.
0: Yeah. Well, thanks for reminding me because I certainly forgot about it. Check out Cody Tucker. He is online at the Cody Tucker Show. You can find him giving out interesting facts. There were some really good ones this week. He had One of the people who used to who should have played parts or originally cast as parts, yeah. Some really good ones that came out that I didn't even know about this week. And of course, his second book, which will be out soon, which will be here in time for Christmas. So, Cody, thanks for your patience today. We will check in with you next week.
1: Sounds good. See you all then.
0: There you go, the great Cody Tucker. I want to give some love to the Tales of Mercy Gala, which is happening at the Palmasia Golf and Country Club. It is already sold out. It's happening on Friday night, and it proves how much Tampa Bay steps up for local rescues. The venue is packed, and they're shouting out because their real mission is the community coming together and helping more than 250 foster animals across the area to save them from overcrowding in municipal shelters. They're having you, Gallen, how about this? I would love this. A cuddly lounge?
17: Yeah.
0: Packed with adoptable puppies and kittens on site.
17: That's great.
0: So if you want to go there to lounge to the, I mean, I'm such a sucker. I would leave there with the dog for
17: that's
0: sure.
17: That's how they get you.
0: For sure.
17: They're like, yeah, just foster it.
0: But you can go there and you can see the puppies and you can see just a small amount of the ones that really need to find good homes. You can find all the information at mercifulprojects.org/donate if you'd like to make a donation. 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And give them a help out if you love animals in the Tampa Bay area.
17: Nice.
0: We got to take a break. 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
0: It is The Mike Calta Show. It's 102.5 The Bone. I want to remind everybody, flags up, Lime's in Tampa Bay. 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Thank you to Cody Tucker for being on the show today. Tomorrow is Friday. We will close out the week with comedian Josh Wolf, who's been on the show plenty of times before. He will be in the studio with us tomorrow. He's going to be at Side Splitters this weekend. And I've got Bruno Mars tickets to give away tomorrow to the sold-out show happening at Raymond James Stadium on Saturday. I will do that in the 8 o'clock hour tomorrow.
17: I just saw a thing with the Spice Girls. I guess they're putting out like a singles box thing or something.
0: All right.
17: Have you seen the commercial?
0: Pumpkin Spice?
17: Rachel Dratch.
0: Great.
17: Is Pumpkin Spice? Great. Yeah.
30: Are we going to do Bruno Mars Sing Along with Galvin?
17: Oh,
0: that is what I was going to plan on playing, to be honest with you.
30: Sorry,
0: that,
30: did I give
0: that's
30: it away?
0: All right. No, that's all right.
30: Okay.
0: That is what I was hoping we'd be able to play tomorrow.
30: I know Galvin big on the Bruno Mars.
17: I think Bruno Mars is very talented. I don't know if I could.
0: Yeah. I think you can, Galvin.
30: I mean, there's some songs that we all kind of know just from hearing.
0: Yeah.
30: I think.
0: Carmen?
31: Yes.
0: Thank you for your extra sporkle today.
31: Yeah, of course.
0: Excellent job. And that's it. We're done. The after show with Johnny B is up next, but don't forget to tune in to the JP show right at 11 o'clock.
17: Yeah. Oh,
0: man. Get the dirt on Dizzy. Carmen, question for you. Do you know of, evidently, this came to me through a listener, that Monica spoke on the air of how about having a threesome with her and Holly from Miguel and Holly?
30: What?
17: Oh.
0: Does that sound familiar to you?
31: No.
0: I don't know that that's true, and I wish Monica we had time to ask her. Maybe we can revisit that another time.
31: Okay,
0: but supposedly she talked about that on the air.
31: Huh.
0: Maybe you guys want to call JP's show and ask about that. I'd like to know.
30: Supposedly, you say.
0: Yeah. Find us on Instagram at the Mike Calta Show. We'll see you guys tomorrow. Goodbye.
2: I'm hungry. Yeah.
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9: Cal, I have to go.
8: 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Fo shiz. Genuine. What's up, homie?
9: Bushy.
11: Bye.
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0: Go smash your fruit in the hall.
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39: If you're in high school, you're probably not going to know that women have to have a baby before they can produce.
0: Right.
39: You know.
0: Right. You assume that it's in there. But yeah. That's what they're filled with.
31: No, but that's part of sex education.
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0: Yeah, no, we want to hear about wieners.
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0: just
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0: Oh, really?
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0: I mean, like, the specific.
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31: Yeah.
18: No.
0: Tell us more about wieners. 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
41: And now, an open letter from Galvin.
42: This is an open letter to Casual Friday. Dear Casual Friday, seriously? Is this really a reward? Hey guys, you've worked hard all week, so we're gonna not force you to wear your normal clothes. Instead, you can wear something slightly less starchy and itchy. How about you just pay me more? I guess I've been fortunate in my career path. I've never had to deal with Casual Friday. That's probably a good thing, because if I did, I think I would probably casually kill some people. I wear shorts and a t-shirt to work every day. And it's not just when you can't see me. If I do a live appearance, I wear shorts and a t-shirt too. In fact, the company makes it easy for me by giving me a specific t-shirt to wear. I've never thought just because someone was wearing a suit that they were smarter than me, or more prepared, or better than I am. If you can get a job done, I don't care what you wear. Although, well, maybe that's not true. I guess if I went to a doctor's office and he came out wearing sweatpants and a tank top, I might want a second opinion. But the whole idea of Casual Friday just doesn't make sense to me. Has a company ever had Casual Friday and a customer walk out because a salesperson was wearing jeans and a polo shirt? Well, I like everything you've shown me. You seem like a fine company, but I just can't deal with a man that doesn't wear a suit. I feel like I give you my money, you're going to lay around eating Cheetos and playing video games. I actually worked for a radio station that was going to try and do Hawaiian Shirt Fridays. Here's how that meeting went. We're thinking of doing Hawaiian Shirt Fridays. What do you guys think of that? Do I have to buy a Hawaiian shirt now? Hawaiian shirts are gay. My parents died in Hawaii. Needless to say, Hawaiian Shirt Fridays did not happen. If you have to wear a suit or a shirt and tie to work every day, I feel for you, especially living in Florida. I think if we had to wear suits to work, they would change that rule about 10 minutes after they found me all red and sweaty, balled up in the corner, grabbing at my tie like a Sasquatch tied up and left in the hot sun for hours. I guess it just you have to suck it up and wear whatever you have to wear to work for now, and just hope by the year 2020, everyone on the planet will be wearing the same silver jumpsuit uniform like we see in those bad 60s sci-fi movies. I'm Galvin from The Cowhead Show, and this has been an open letter to Casual Friends.
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0: Mo DeWitt. What up, buddy?
1: How's it going, buddy?
0: Dude, and I have to say, everybody, go to 102.5 The Bone on YouTube, because you can get your first sneak peek, unless you already saw it on social media, of the Mo Grand Prix trophy that will be handed out to the champion September 26th. When the first ever Just Call Mo Grand Prix goes down. If you don't already have your spectator tickets, go get them, MoGrandPrix.com. That thing's pretty beautiful.
1: It's not bad. It's not too shabby.
0: Yeah, and it's got flames running down the side. It's got like a wheel and a V, I imagine, for victory on the top.
1: Yeah, some checkered flags.
0: And then at the bottom, I think that is the most important part. If you could please read to me what it says at the bottom.
1: Just Call Mo Grand Prix champion. If you ain't first, you're last.
0: Dude, I've got to say, I'm starting to get a little... I think I was feeling myself. Like, I like driving go-karts. It's fun. That's, going fast and going left is the reason why this all came together. And the fine folks at Just Call Mo were able to make it happen. I'm starting to realize that I think some heavy hitters are going to be there, and they're just going to make fools of all of us.
1: I could see that.
0: Yeah, there is. I already know of a couple who I think are active racers. I think that they race on dirt tracks. They do all sorts of different things like that. I talked to a dude this morning. Shout out to Justin from I4 Power Equipment. My golf cart is gone. My golf cart is the end of the longest test drive known to man has come finally, and they came and scooped it up this morning, which I shed a tear as they drove away. But I was chatting with him. He will be racing. He is a former motocross racer, freestyle motocross rider. Like, he has got vroom vroom in his blood. He alone, not to mention Josh Maloney, who's racing now, who essentially works for NASCAR, is going to be a part of it. And I know there are other people that have hit me up that race out at East Bay or somewhere out in Riverview, people that race on the dirt track in Pinellas. There are legitimate racers that are going to be a part of this event.
1: I mean, is that fair, though?
0: Are we
1: allowed to have ringers out there?
0: What are we going to do? You going to run background checks? Should we put everybody through a questionnaire before we decide whether or not they can be a part of the festivities?
1: I mean, I think that's a good idea.
0: Yeah. Either way, I think it's going to be a hell of a time. Our buddy OMG, it's Wicks, has been solidified as a racer. So come through as a spectator. Tickets are $25. You get a great lunch barbecue from Moe's Original Barbecue. The magnets, by the way, do you have those? Can you throw one of those over here? Let me show those to Bone TV. These magnets are money, money, money, money. There's the first one. That looks pretty good. It looks good in here. I don't know if it looks good on Bone TV. That's Mo DeWitt in the little kind of Mario Kart themed. And then there's me sending show version. They're very, very cool.
1: Vroom, vroom.
0: Vroom, vroom, baby. Man, we were talking before we went on the air about the Bone TV situation.
1: Yeah.
0: And it's been brought to my attention that the law offices of Mo DeWitt have really brought the hammer down on Bone TV.
1: We're trying.
0: Yeah.
1: We're trying to fix things up around here.
0: Is there... I know my bosses would hate this conversation, and we're just playing fun here. Do I have legal grounds to make a move here when it comes to the bad representation of my face, body, and likeness on Bone TV with this terrible connection?
1: I mean, they're not doing your image justice. Let's start there.
0: So what does that mean? What can we call that? What's the legal jargon for that?
1: Let's see. Falsification of persona.
0: Okay. I like that.
1: We're just making up terms.
0: I like that. I mean, we're trying.
1: Yeah.
0: If you're just joining us, Dizzy is not here. I have not heard from him at all. I think he's big dogging us. He clearly, the announcement was made, he's no longer on with JP. And I don't know if that just got to him or what, because I know nothing about his whereabouts. Haven't heard from him at all. And, who knows? It's probably the end for Diz.
2: That's a lie.
0: Oh!
2: This son of a bitch.
1: Oh, you came in to make another announcement?
2: I text him. I tell him I'm having a mental breakdown. I lost my shoes. I'm walking the streets. Send help. And he goes, I have a show to do. We don't have a full cast.
0: Yeah.
2: You're on your own.
0: Yeah. It's Diz has been stuck in traffic, which I guess... For those that already know, the Howard Franklin Bridge was shut down for like the last hour. It did reopen some short time ago. But yes, Diz was actually stuck in traffic, and I did know that. But I figured, I really was hoping you didn't walk in right at 12:59 so I could get a good 8 minutes of building up a little hype and making people scared.
2: Did they say what was the accident on the thing?
0: I think it was, I got it secondhand, but I think I heard it was two semi-trucks that crashed. So it was a big deal that had it all. Dude, you got to start going that, once you start getting that crosstown money, you need to start hitting the crosstown over to the Gandy. Once you start getting that Just Call Mo, maybe he can hook you up with a Sun Pass.
1: Sail smoothly.
0: Yeah, dude, you
2: I need to move to St. Pete. That's really the issue.
0: Dude, I will tell you, I made the drive from Tampa for a few years. Not for me. Specifically going home was brutal. There is a just an unspeakable joy of having a 7-minute drive to and from work. Like it's just not having to think of that part of your day or stress about that part of your day is pretty damn cool. But I'm glad you made it here alive.
2: I appreciate it. And that trophy looks so good.
0: It does.
2: It's going to look so good at my crib.
0: Yeah, we were just establishing and discussing the fact that none of us are getting anywhere near that trophy just because of the ringers that are that I think are signed up.
2: Oh!
0: I was just telling Mo when you were walking up here, Justin from I-4 Power Equipment, the dude that's helping out the golf car, he let me know this morning. He's signed up. He's racing. Former motocross racer, former freestyle motocrosser. So the man's got vrooming in his blood, and I know there are other racers involved as well. So,
2: but do they drive dirty, John? Because that's my X factor in this.
0: I don't know that driving dirty is going to be enough to save any of us. I think when you've got skills to be faster than everybody else, it doesn't matter how dirty the others race. But it's going to be a hell of a time. Again, September 26th, get your spectator tickets, mograndprix.com. And I cannot wait. Just for everybody, because I know everybody wants to know, we are going to have the conversation that everybody wants to hear about sometime after 2 o'clock. I've got some stuff going on, so I'm going to be out of here a little bit early today, around 2:30-ish. But we will give the floor to Diz and have a little convo about the changes that that are going on here at 102.5 The Bone and what's been going on, you know, for however long, to say the least. So if that's what you're waiting for, just know sometime around 2 o'clock. Are we going to be good? Should we keep legal representation on standby? You planning on breaking any laws?
2: I hope not. It would never hurt. So I think that's really on Mo.
0: I already since you've gotten here, I've already got him working on a lawsuit to Cox Media Group for Bone TV.
2: I like it.
0: Yeah, he's going to bring down the long arm of the law on this entire company until they get us a high definition. I will say, is John, and for those that don't know, John, he's been on the air with us before. He is your
3: chief marketing officer. Chief,
0: is he scary?
3: No.
0: He doesn't, like, it never, he doesn't get heated. He does, and I haven't seen it. He just gives me the vibes of, like, he could be intense.
2: Yeah, like he could snap at any moment and you would not like
0: it. Yeah.
3: It'd be pretty funny if he snapped, actually.
0: Oh, yo, so he's not snapping
3: he's
0: at
3: not
0: all?
3: Snapped. I think he's more the type that doesn't get angry. He just gets disappointed.
0: Oh, that's even worse. Yeah. He I'm not going to share the details of what it said, but we were going, I made some jokes because Mo has been recording video in the studio and then posting it. So I made some jokes online about how much better his video was than ours. And John, again, I'll protect the words that he shared. He sent me a very strongly worded text message about, in Mo's defense, his disappointment in the quality of cameras here in Bone TV. And the way that he said it, I'm like, I don't know if he's just communicating or if he's actually enraged somewhere right now.
2: Well, he's enraged for us, and he very well should be.
0: Yeah, he really.
2: We all feel it.
0: And all we can hope is that brighter days are ahead.
3: I'd like to think that he's like a rage room somewhere in his house where he's just smashing stuff.
2: Yeah.
0: I also feel like you're the kind of guy where you protect your people. Where if he was a psychopath behind closed doors, you wouldn't tell anybody.
3: I don't know. I'd probably get rid of him. Psycho.
0: That is true. You are so chill that I feel like you probably have to have like a counterpart that is intense. Like a little more intense, at least, because that's what I really want to see is the dark side of Just Call Mo.
3: Dark side.
0: Like, there's got to be, like, do you yell? Like, when's the last time you yelled at somebody?
3: It's very rare, but.
0: Do you have one last time that you remember like snapping? Is it usually work or life?
3: Probably more life than work, honestly.
0: Yeah. Dogs, the kids, the wife.
3: I mean, the dog peed on the floor like 4 times.
0: Oh,
3: the
0: God.
3: That'll get you after a while.
2: Do you yell in traffic?
3: Yes.
2: Yes. He'd say no.
3: I don't know if it's necessarily at traffic, but I like yelling in my car. It feels good.
0: Dude, can I say something that I've been keeping inside probably since the day that I met you? And I think for some reason today's the day to say it. Dude, and maybe this is why I feel so close to you. Mo DeWitt looks like a younger version of my dad.
3: Interesting.
0: He looks. Sometimes I look over at you and I just think, Papa. I just think it's my. You really like the structure of your face down to the nose and everything. You've got some things that remind me of my dad.
2: Okay. Want to go play catch right now?
0: Maybe. I do.
2: That would be pretty nice.
0: I really do. He is Tampa's injury attorney's Mo DeWitt. If you are in need, just call MOE.com, 866-CALL-MOE. I know you sent me some stuff, but I feel like we had something earlier this week that we said we needed for Mo. Do you have that written down?
2: Let me look.
0: I don't know if I recall. Let me hit the button real quick, and we can try and find it. 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
0: Oh, dude, I don't think Mo has been in since we've been... I can see that prick is on the line right now. We're going to put you in a weird position, beautiful. Okay? But we have this guy who's made it his life's work to call us every day in this battle... Tampa versus Orlando.
3: He called in last time.
0: Okay, you were here. So yeah. It's only ramped up. He's called every day since. I think it started with you that day. And I forget, were you?
3: I said I was more pro Tampa. I mean, don't get me wrong, I like Orlando, but I do think Tampa's kind of better.
0: Yeah, there's so many things about this area. And he calls up and what was he bitching about last time? Something about the Bucks. Something about.
3: Oh yeah, because Orlando's football team's great.
0: Exactly. Are you going to be involved with the? That's an interesting question. Like the Jags are coming to town. Is there like opportunities to work with the Jags? Like
3: possibly. I don't know. We haven't really explored it. To be honest with you.
0: Yeah, it'll be fun. I mean, it'll be fun for Orlando to have an NFL team for a little bit. Check out the magnets, by the way. I mean, for the people of Orlando.
3: Yeah. The Citrus Bowl is kind of a piece of crap, but they fixed it up a little.
0: The problem is just like Ray J. That location is like you venture outside of it and you better be strapped up.
3: Oh yeah.
0: Like you really it is dangerous right around there. By the way.
2: These are sweet though.
0: They look really good, right?
3: Yeah, they're trying
2: to. The colors on this turned out real good.
0: They really did. Did we have something? Did you have anything over there?
2: No, I didn't see anything.
0: So real quick, let me get this out of the way before we go any further with the show, because I feel like Diz is secretly holding it against me. I had an accidental racism moment this morning that I feel like I need to just call myself out on.
2: Yeah.
0: Now
2: explain yourself.
0: Now, real quick. Am I totally off base with my own two eyes? It's fine if you say no, but don't say no just to say no.
2: I would say no, probably.
0: Okay, that's fine. That's fine.
2: But understandable.
0: Okay.
2: I'll give you that.
0: So we have a wonderful coworker here who's been helping JP out ever since Dizzy burned it all to the ground.
2: Mm-hmm.
0: And her name is Michelle. And you told me that you guys had been chatting and texting. Terrible idea. And that maybe she was going to go to the Hollow Scream thing with you last night.
2: Yes.
0: You told me that.
2: Yes.
0: So then you posted pictures.
2: Yes.
0: And then there are pictures.
2: Got it.
0: Where your cousin, Slump God, shout out to Slump God, he's got his arm around this woman.
2: Yes.
0: That with my own two eyes, I believe to be Michelle.
2: Okay.
0: So much so that I text you this morning. I said, damn, dog, Slump God stole your girl on the first night. And you hit me back with, that's not her. That's his
2: girl. And it's funny you say that because I remember telling you the story. And Monica was here. I go, oh, yeah, my cousin will be there. You know Slump God. He'll be bringing his girlfriend.
0: Well, I was just like, why is he cuddled up with her in all these pictures? Like, even if you guys were all just there as friends, why are they so...
2: It would have looked crazy.
0: Yeah.
2: So, I would have never posted those if that happened.
0: So I did... I will tell you, if I can reread you the text message, I said... I said, damn, WTF, Slump God moved in on Michelle. They look like a couple in those pics. And he said, oh, wow. That's his girl, Natalie.
2: Yeah.
0: And I responded back, OS, I think I'm racist.
2: And I looked at them, I'm like, I mean, close skin tone, that's probably where it ends.
0: I think it was less of me just feeling like, I'm just going to say it.
2: Yeah.
0: That's what everybody's thinking. It's less of me thinking that I feel like everybody looks alike, mm-hmm. and more of me just thinking that I knew who was there.
2: I'm glad you at least didn't say, that boy stole your girl. That would have been problematic.
0: I'm going to go back and look at the pictures to see how bad. Oh, dude, I still think you're messing with me. I still think it's her. I'm going to double down on this.
2: She has braids.
0: It does look like her, though. Am I... In the pictures.
2: The skin tone's not terribly off. Michelle is a little darker. that's where it ends.
0: You cross paths.
2: The face don't look the same. The body shape's different.
0: You cross paths with Michelle A. today. She held the door open. Yeah. I'm going to come over there and show you a picture.
1: I don't think I want to be involved in this.
2: He needs you.
1: I mean, they're both female.
2: They're.
0: I understand.
2: They don't look a lot alike.
0: Well, maybe not in real life.
2: I think you say maybe not to you.
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0: I knew at the start of it I was in the wrong.
2: Yeah.
0: I'm just looking for a little give and take here that you can admit, that at least understand where I was coming from.
2: And after you said I did one of these things, we kind of look at it like, what? Maybe I see it. I don't.
0: I'm sorry, okay? I'm sorry. I was in the wrong. Yeah. I'm sorry. We have people loading up on the phone lines. I can only imagine they're wanting to stir up a little drama, which I told you we will start the stirring at 2 o'clock, but maybe they got some questions for Mo DeWitt. Setting Show, you're live on the air. Who's this?
20: What's going on today, guys?
0: Oh, nothing too much. You know, just cruising towards the weekend. We got our good buddy Mo DeWitt in, and all is well. Over here, at least. Maybe.
20: Can I praise you up for not putting Dizzy to the curb? Like other people would.
0: Thank you.
2: Yeah, man, thank you. Thank you, John.
0: As far as you know, I didn't have a choice.
2: Yeah.
0: I mean, I could have been the one that's trying to throw him to the curb, and they're like, no,
2: nah, we can't get him on two shows off.
0: Me and JP went together, and we're like, we want to kick this son of a bitch to the curb. And they're like, JP, we respect you, whatever you want. John, deal with it.
2: Yeah, figure it out.
0: So here we
2: are. You're a grown man.
0: We're joking, by the way. We're making light of a situation that is not really completely that light. But like I said, we'll talk about it at 2 o'clock a little bit more. Mo, can I throw something? Oh, first of all, you just got back from Vegas.
3: I did.
0: Dude, Mo was telling me, Diz, that he went and saw Penn and Teller, a magic show in Vegas. We were talking, I think, mostly off the air yesterday because Dizzy saw magic, I guess, for the first time over the weekend. And
3: did you go to a kid's birthday party? Yeah.
0: No, it's actually like a hobo outside of a bar that Dizzy does it. So I can only imagine if that guy blew your mind, what Penn and Teller would do for
3: you. They were incredible.
0: Are you a magic guy?
3: Not really. So there's actually... In my kid's class, one of the other dads is a magician.
0: And What? Say that one more time.
3: In my son's class, one of the other dads, like your kid's in the class, the dad's a magician.
0: Like professionally?
3: Professionally. He was actually on Penn and Teller's show.
0: Okay.
3: He's been on there twice. And so I saw him at the pool, and we were just talking, and I said I was going to Vegas. He's like, oh, Penn and Teller just re-signed for 3 years. You should really go see him. So that's what kind of sparked me to even look up that they were there. Because they're at the Rio, which is kind of not the best place, and... But I looked it up, they were performing, so I was like, yeah, I'll get some tickets and go see them.
0: Dude, there is a spot that would be so fun. Do you have a, I mean, obviously, outside of the guy outside the bar, Diz, do you have a general interest in magic?
2: Yes, absolutely. Dude,
0: so there is this place that is getting so much run on TikTok, and I've been hearing people talk about it for years. And the way that people talk about it is almost like something otherworldly is happening. It's in downtown St. Pete. It's called the Zubrick Magic Theater. Have either of you ever heard of
3: that? No.
0: Dude, I think it's two brothers that have kind of traveled the whole world doing magic. And years ago, they bought this property in St. Pete, and it's like a theater, and all it does is host their magic show.
2: Oh.
0: And the reviews, and I don't know if these people are paid to do so, but the people on TikTok that post about it are like, these guys are warlocks. Like, they are doing real, real magic. And that's... Like you were talking about some of the tricks that this guy was doing yesterday where people were finding things in their pockets and...
2: Don't understand those.
0: I don't... There is that type of magic that I don't care. I still don't... will never understand how you do that. Where you like take something of somebody else's and it ends up in somebody else's pocket. There's got to be a little witchcraft.
2: And like sealed. Like you can't just get into it. Or the other one that trips me out that I've seen is like they'll give me a card like, Ace of Spades, but it's red card. And then they'll tell you to flip it and it's like blue. You're like, how? How did you switch it from one suit to another and color coordinate? Blows my mind.
0: Did they have something that was like the closer that stuck with you that was like, what the hell? How the hell?
3: The closer's really, really cool. I mean, you understand how they do it because they tell you how they do it essentially. But...
0: is that their shtick?
3: Yeah, their shtick is they explain a lot of the tricks to you to some degree.
0: That's sacrilege in my world. That's the breaking kayfabe, brother.
3: I don't know if I want to. I don't know if I should ruin it. If it's, spoiler alert.
0: Okay, like,
2: we do that a lot here.
0: Dude, so, this is like if we had Stone Cold Steve Austin being like, "I don't really punch him, brother.
2: They're not beers, brother."
3: But like basically, the end of the show is they do like a fast forwarded version of the show in reverse and. Penn like drums and narrates it, and the entire thing makes sense as its own separate like magic act.
2: That's kind of cool,
3: and it's perfectly like done. It's pretty crazy, but it's just like all the little things they're doing throughout the show then adds up to a reverse secondary magic show at the end, if any of that makes sense.
0: It doesn't. Not even a little bit. Diz pretended like he understood, but...
2: No, I like that they're showing it backwards and how the trick works, in a sense, like for the show.
3: Yeah.
2: But then the magic's gone. And that's the whole thing. I want to be like... Wrecking my mind the whole week on how did this work? But he didn't touch me.
3: But like all the magic is still mysterious. But like for example, one part of the show they hand roses to the audience, and then in reverse it looks like the audience is handing them roses, like they're so enthralled with the show.
0: They literally play the video in reverse. And it works in its own.
3: It's its own like secondary magic show.
2: Oh,
0: that is
2: not what I thought at all.
0: You're like, dude, don't you get it?
2: You don't see the trick backwards.
0: Don't you understand what he's saying? Setting show, you're live on the air. Who's this?
19: Hi, this is Corey.
0: Hey, Corey, what's going on today? How are you?
19: Good. I just had a call. My dad took us to Zubrick's last year for Christmas.
0: How was it? Did it blow your freaking mind?
19: It's very small. It's like a small, intimate, like almost comedy club, tiny theater. But it's really good.
0: Was it like the best magic you ever saw? Did you think they were warlocks?
19: Well, I've been to Vegas before, but they had me on stage and I had to hold this rope and I still don't know how it happened. Like, my dad was like, what was the trick? I was like, I don't know, Dad. I was on the stage pulling as hard as I could and then it just broke. Like, it was really cool. I'm definitely
0: check
19: it out.
0: I'm going to check it out one day. I love magic and I'm overdue to check it out. But thank you. Thank you for your review, Corey. I appreciate you.
19: No problem. Definitely check it out. It's fun.
0: All right. Bye-bye.
2: We got to get a magician on the show, like friend of the show.
0: See, the problem is, I agree.
2: Yeah.
0: And we do have Bone TV, but magic in general, not totally audio friendly.
2: We don't have to do it. Here's my idea. We don't have to do it in here. Like, we could bring him in, have a quick talk, whatever, whatever. When we do something live, we'll go so-and-so, the magician's gonna pull up.
0: Or the magician.
2: Yeah.
0: Or we have him in here and we talk to him and do the interview and then we do like social stuff with the magic.
2: Oh, race. Yeah.
0: We push
2: work.
0: People
2: yeah.
0: to that. Okay. I'm down for it. Maybe the Zubrick guys would be up for it.
2: Let's reach out to them.
0: In this magic theater. I felt like it was something else that I was burning on for you, Mo DeWitt. I don't know what it was. But let me throw something from the news at you, if I may. Big talking point of the day today is as just an observer, it feels as if the president of the United States might be bribing people to vote for him. He took the stage last night, and this is what he had to say.
1: But what we're doing is, because we've done so well, and because our country is making so much money, that only I can make this promise to you. And here is my promise. If the Republicans win the House of Representatives and the United States Senate, both of them, because of our tremendous economic success, like in history, we've never had anything like what's happening. But because of our tremendous strength and success economically, I will issue a dividend to every adult citizen in the United States of America for $5,000.
0: Kind of sent a chill down my spine. What a thing. Obviously, he's Teflon Don and nothing is going to come of it. But in the basic rule of law, like, you can't promise that if so-and-so wins an election, you will give people money. Like, that on its own is probably frowned upon, correct?
3: Well, frowned upon, certainly, but, you know, is it bribery? So, obviously, you can't pay people for votes. You can't give them gifts for votes. But there's a lot of arguably campaign promises that have been made that aren't later fulfilled. So, if I was defending him, I would say, well, this is just a campaign promise. And, you know, maybe it's the same as saying you're going to reduce taxes or something like that. Mm. Now, if he actually pays it, I think we have a problem. But if he doesn't pay it.
0: Oh, so his key to make this above board is just to not
3: just
0: follow through on his word.
3: Exactly.
0: Now, there has been, if I am keeping track, I think we've heard, I've been waiting for a couple different Donnie T checks. I remember hearing that the Doge check was coming, the tariff check was coming. I did not get that. I think the idea of a $5,000 check for every adult American is awesome. I say do it. They blow so much of our money every single day on God knows what. They could probably give us all $10,000 and it wouldn't really actually affect anything. So I think stimulating the economy, giving people money to go maybe have a little fun, buy something that they wouldn't normally buy, is a great thing. I just don't like it under the umbrella of, if you elect everybody I tell you that you should elect, yeah, I will pay you money. And like you said, I don't see it happening.
3: Yeah, I mean, way, you know, even I should say, you know, simply offering a payment for somebody to vote for a specific candidate is illegal. There is a specific statute on that. But I think his defense here would be, I was just making a campaign promise to do a stimulus type fund.
0: If that happened, though.
3: If that happened. Well, if, like I said, if he doesn't do it, then I think he has an even stronger defense. If he does it, there would still be a defense that, well, this is just a campaign promise for a stimulus. But you did tie it directly to voting for other people. It's not even saying, like, if he's voting for himself. You know, if a president's campaigning, I know he's not campaigning for president here, but if a president's campaigning, they say, I will lower taxes, that's something that he's doing. It's not saying, you know, if you vote for, you know, John Smith, I will give you X, Y, or Z. That's really, really close, or possibly even crossing over the line of what the statute explicitly says is illegal.
0: It would be sweet. And I think if he cut 5K off for everybody, my man's getting a third term. if he gives everybody the people,
2: got my vote.
0: People are very, everybody can pretend like they have a moral compass. If he just starts cutting checks, then people will do things they never thought that they would do. I believe.
2: Pay me off, Mr. President.
0: Exactly.
2: I'm in.
0: My man just got his hours cut. Give the man some cheddar.
2: Can I get 10?
0: All right. Let me hit this real quick. We touched on this, I believe, months ago. And I guess the thing is now is that a federal judge agreed that it could happen. And it pisses me off at these big companies. It reminds me very much of the Buc-ee's ordeal, who just goes after everybody, even though this is a couple big dogs fighting. A federal judge has ruled that J.M. Smucker can proceed with the lawsuit against the Trader Joe's frozen sandwiches because they say they're too close to the Uncrustables. I just feel like there's so much common sense there. Anybody who's ever stepped foot into Trader Joe's knows that they don't even have like a single name brand item. So I would feel like just because of that alone, there's a certain level of expectation. But a federal judge has ruled that Smucker's can sue Trader Joe's because their Uncrustable like sandwiches are too close to the real Uncrustables.
3: And so when you say they can sue them, typically that just means that the judge did not grant the motion to dismiss, which is a very low standard. It doesn't mean that they're necessarily going to win the case. It just means that in the light most favorable to the
18: person entertainment the and information place. When you need it. That is Real Raw Radio. 102.5 The Bone. 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Yeah. On 102.5 The Bone. 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
11: Right.
0: You know.
11: Right. You assume that it's in there. 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
18: 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That thing. That thing. It's time for That Thing right now on

0: 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He's Tampa's injury attorney. 866-CALL-MOE. 24 hours a day, 7 days a week. And you know I got to bring it up. He's even got that little chat widget right in the corner of the website with his face. Like, he just looks like he's talking to you. I said it before. Sometimes if I can't sleep, I'll just bring it up on my phone and just... It just feels like he's there. Just feels like he's there with me, talking to me.
1: Know what else I'd wish making an appearance around here? Puppet Mo.
0: Where's Puppet Mo?
2: Lomo? We'll have to bring him over.
0: It's like we never get any of the heavy hitters. We just get regular Mo. We just get human Mo. We don't get any of the cool puppets or... You guys should get like a... Don't take this the wrong way. You seem like maybe you could be an exotic animal guy.
2: I mean, okay, where are we going with this?
0: I mean, I don't know. I just feel like you could have like a Just Call Mo Tiger or something that you keep like around on your property or something.
2: Feel like that might be frowned upon these days. I'm not really sure.
0: Dude, I'm watching that pro tip on something to watch. It's called, I don't want to get it wrong, so let me type it in first. Monsters of God. It's on HBO, done by the guy that did Tiger King, done by the guy that did The Chimp Crazy, and it's all about the reptile and exotic animal trade in America and how it's so intertwined with the drugs and murder and all sorts of different things. Very, very, very good. And much like the tigers and everything in between, these people are just insane. Go figure. People that collect and sell reptiles for their entire life are... a little off.
1: I've seen this thumbnail, never thought to watch it.
0: Yeah, it's pretty good. We slept on it for a minute. I don't think I knew that it was the Tiger King guy at first or the Chimp Crazy guy, and that piqued up my interest. But yeah, dude, I think if you do it the right way, you could probably get... What about a monkey?
1: Ooh.
0: What about Little Momo?
1: Yeah.
2: How'd that go for Michael Jackson?
0: Bubbles is thriving. Yeah, Bubbles is still alive, dude. It didn't work out for Michael Jackson because he was a child molester who died, but the monkey's fine. He's thriving. He lives here in Florida. You should see if you can get Bubbles.
2: I heard Bubbles a little angry.
1: Well, who isn't nowadays?
0: Dude, you can tie that into the bit. Like, you have Bubbles like being all angry, breaking stuff, and be like, don't let this be you. Just call Mo.
1: Yeah.
0: Something like that.
2: Okay. We'll work on it.
0: Yeah. If I can help Bubbles, I can help you. I'm just saying. You got the puppet. Maybe a wild animal of some sort would really help build the brand.
2: Yeah. I like it.
0: Bring him to the race.
2: I like it.
0: Maybe a parrot?
1: Do you have a favorite animal?
2: I mean, a favorite animal? I don't know. I like animals, but... Like,
1: okay, so nothing's off the table. A parrot could work. I don't know. Parrot could get annoying, I feel like.
2: Parrot could get very annoying. Yeah. You got somebody to take care of the parrot.
1: Yeah. Birds are just kind of, no offense, caw-caw radio. They're kind of annoying to just keep in your house.
0: Well, there's a big difference between liking birds outside and being bird in your house.
1: Okay,
0: guys.
1: So like, you're on my side, right?
0: I'm never going to own a bird. I like looking at birds in nature. I'm never going to be like, I need to have a bird inside my house.
1: Have you ever been to someone's house that has a bird?
0: So this is a crazy fun fact. I think I brought it up on the air before. So when we were searching for houses, which was like a 2-year ordeal, we found a house that we loved down. Thank God it didn't work out. It was in Palmetto, but it was on a lake. It had a hot tub and a pool overlooking this lake. Loved it. The only other house we ever put an offer in, they were parrot people. They had 3 parrots inside the house. The only other house we ever put an offer in. The house we live in right now, those people also... parrot people.
1: Oh, really?
0: They had 2 big giant ass.
2: So maybe you're destined to become parrot
0: people. I just found it interesting that the 2 houses that we loved that we ever put offers on, those people also happen to own parrots, which feels like a rare thing.
2: And those parrots will like outlive you.
0: Oh yeah, they live to be crazy. Like 150. How much? Take a guess. Oldest parrot ever.
1: Since we're going that way, 280.
2: Oh,
0: that seems insane.
2: 160.
0: We may have gotten some bad information.
2: 7 years old.
0: On paper, as far as well documented, 83 years old.
1: Oh, wow.
2: That's still good.
0: It is good, job, but I mean, yeah, I thought they
1: were going to live hundreds of years.
0: Yeah, I thought they were like dinosaurs.
2: Tortoises.
1: I feel like birds are white people's, black people's smoke detectors. Because they, you know how you say we never hear the smoke detectors, black people?
0: Okay.
1: White people, they just ignore the birds in the house and they don't hear the chirping anymore.
0: That's not I realize you're trying to shrill for your community, but like, just a terrible.
1: It's not the same thing?
0: No.
1: Why?
0: Well, it's not the same thing because every house has a smoke detector. Random people here and there have birds.
1: But they ignore them.
0: Well, they do. Like, once you've
1: not every black person smoke detect. Well, it might. I'm going back to that. Yeah, it might be.
0: Don't fight that.
1: I can't lie to that one.
2: I mean, John thinks they all look the same. So.
1: That's true.
0: No, they don't. Some are cockatoos. Some are macaws. Some are, I can tell by the colors that they're different. This prick, I know it's him. Let's let him work his bit for a minute. This 407 son of a bitch has been hanging for, that's the thing. Perfect example, and Mo, I'm sorry that you have to be here for this. I'm sorry. Perfect example that Orlando has nothing going on because this guy on multiple occasions now has sat on hold for almost 40 minutes. Like, if you're in Tampa, you would have found something better to do than sit on hold for that long than to talk about Tampa. So here he is. Let her rip, big boy.
3: Hey, the Heckle and Jekyll of radio. I finally got a chance to look at you jokers, and you, Senning, you look like a Sasquatch with a Duke belly. Got that John Wayne belly going.
1: Here we go.
3: And then, your little hobbit. And then your little hobbit.
1: Do a short joke. I'm sorry for interrupting you. Do the short joke. Go ahead. Do the short joke.
3: Okay, little brown hobbit.
1: Do the short joke.
0: Thank you.
1: Yeah.
0: I will give you an opportunity every now and again to just not suck.
1: Yeah.
0: And then and you've squandered those opportunities time and time again.
1: What a weird way to take it. Hey, look what you guys look like. We don't care what you look like, Britt.
2: Yeah, that's why you're on radio.
0: Yeah. Well, that's no offense. Well, no, it is. I knew at the end of the day when the rubber met the road.
2: Yeah.
0: I knew.
2: I'm on radio too.
0: No, but you. But
1: you chose the side with that.
0: Exactly.
1: Comment.
0: You did. You know, the 407 runs deep, and that's fine.
1: See you on the racetrack.
0: That's fine. That's really fine. Something I wanted to talk about as well, for those that maybe live in between or would like to make the trip, you announced another Mo Comedy Jam in Orlando, correct?
2: Yes, we did.
0: What's the date on that?
2: That is a great question.
0: Oh, God, I'm sorry. You're always very good at at having your info when I put you on the spot.
2: I want to say sometime.
0: I'm going to get you
2: Saturday, October 17th,
0: 6 p.m., Orlando Funny Bone. Yes. Tickets start at $20, mocomedyjam.com. You also brought, it's so funny because I stacked them right on Drew's desk. So it's like, I feel like we could do something with those. So we may be able to auction those off for charity or something.
2: Do whatever you want with them. I was kind of wondering why I was bringing them over, but I just do what I'm told.
0: They're posters from the jam that they did here in Tampa framed with all the comedians signed it.
1: Oh, that's cool.
2: Yeah.
0: I thought they looked pretty cool. Well, Drew's got about 12 of them stacked up on his desk right now. So if anybody wants any. Mo, I'd like to do a little jury talk with you, because the Lindsey Clancy case is taking the world by storm, and we're in the phase now where everybody's digging into what the hell happened on this jury. Dude, I did not know this when all this drama was going on, and I'm sorry if everybody knew this from the beginning. So there seems to be this discussion or thought that a bunch of these women bullied the men or the man who ultimately would not change his mind. They all thought guilty or not guilty by reason of insanity. And there was one man who in the room wouldn't listen to anybody else talk, really seemed to be very, very committed to the fact that she was guilty of murder. Well, I found out last night this jury was 9 women and 3 men.
2: Okay.
0: Is that, like, when it comes to jury selection and things like that, Where does like equity and gender fall into place? Because I think most juries are searching for a little more half and half than 9 to 3.
2: So, I mean, it's all part of the jury selection process. So typically, at least in Florida, you get a certain amount of peremptory strikes, meaning that you can strike somebody from the jury without cause just because you don't like them. But once you're out of strikes, you can only strike people for cause, meaning that they can't follow the law. They have some sort of inherent bias, something along those lines. Maybe there's another reason that they can't serve on the jury. So you can have them stricken for cause based on that. Now, you know, sometimes when you use your peremptory strikes, the other side can challenge that and say, give me a reason you're striking them that's not based on gender or race or something like that. As long as you can articulate something saying, I don't like that they answered this question that way, then usually it's upheld. So there's no strict rule that it has to be, you know, 6 and 6 or 8 and 4. There's no.
0: So it could be. Where it was all women.
2: Just based on how you use your strikes. Because it's basically kind of like a game, because you can go and back strike. So, like, if you have a pool of like 20 jurors, you know, so the prosecutor goes first, then the defense goes, and they strike back and forth. So you kind of have to have a little bit of gamesmanship in how you compile your jury there. So, there's no strict rule. Now, it would be very unusual to have a jury of all men or all women or, you know.
0: Does 9 to 3 seem towing the line or that feels normal?
2: It feels fairly normal, honestly.
0: Yeah. So we do. So yesterday we talked about it in the joints and earlier in the show, and I played audio from the lady jurors that decided they wanted to come out and speak. Well, now, as of last night, not the juror that held everybody up, but one of the men is now speaking out as well. And it really does seem, I can't wait for this one guy who held it all up to speak, because he kind of sounds like he's probably a badass. Even if you totally disagree with him, I think he's going to be a character. But here's one of the other men on the jury talking about what the hell happened in there.
4: Here in Plymouth, David, with Nick Dargy's 25 years old. He was in the military serving in Korea when Lindsay Clancy killed her children. So he knew nothing about it until he sat through this entire harrowing 6-week trial. And in the end, he said he was devastated that he and the other jurors were deadlocked for days. And he told
5: there was several times I would ask him to show us like evidence or, you know, describe a witness testimony that helped to prove what he was saying, and he couldn't. There wasn't a single piece of evidence or witness testimony that he used to prove why he was thinking the way he was, which is why we ultimately sent in that note. Otherwise, like,
0: it is crazy because there's this clip that I played repeatedly that the internet has latched onto that's kind of, I hate to use the word funny.

0: or does this feel normal within the scope of what they were asked to do?
1: Well, I mean, the overarching principle as a juror is that you have to be able to follow the law, even if you disagree with the law. So, you know, if it was a DUI trial and you think that you should be able to have a few beers and drive, well, you still have to follow the law. If the person blew over 0.08 or they were impaired, you have to find them guilty. So, you know, if the juror is basically saying that I refuse to follow the law, that's a problem. And, you know, right or wrong, it ended in a hung jury here, but it was a huge disservice to the justice system, frankly, because they spent a lot of time, a lot of money. Most likely they're going to have to retry this case. Now, I should say, though, you know, if she was found, you know, not guilty by reason of insanity, that does not mean she's going to be released. She's going to spend probably the rest of her life in a mental hospital.
0: Possible she walks one day. She sees the free world one day.
1: But I think it's also very unlikely. Now, the other thing to think about here, too, is even if she's sent to prison, she's going to have to stay in the medical ward in the hospital, essentially, because they don't have the facilities to care for her. She can't go to the bathroom on her own. She's paralyzed. Apparently, she has to lay completely flat to go to the bathroom.
0: I will tell you, I keep kind of forgetting that.
2: That she's paralyzed,
0: I keep forgetting that element that she is paralyzed.
1: So, I mean, when we really boil it down, whether she's in the hospital in jail or the hospital in a mental hospital, I don't know how much of a difference there is. I'm not super familiar with Massachusetts and how those systems work. But it's not like she's being released if she's found not guilty by reason of insanity. I think that is an important distinction.
0: Yeah, and I know you were playing devil's advocate when you used the parallel or the comparison of a DUI.
1: Right.
0: But that is, you know, then you're questioning the validity of the act as a whole. You're questioning whether or not you can break a law or that law should even exist. When you're talking about, I'm sitting in front of people and admitting the fact that I brutally murdered my three children, you know, then there's no question on what the actual act was and whether or not that is illegal. That is clearly the law, and it's murder, whether by insanity or not.
1: Exactly. I mean, the law is what the law is. We can disagree with the law, but as a juror, you're charged with a duty to follow the law, whether you agree with it or not. And so that's really where this trial kind of went awry, is because they didn't follow the law. Now, you know, if we want to change the law, and I actually could see that the law possibly changing after this, because there's been such an uproar about this trial, I could see them trying to revise the not guilty by reason of insanity in Massachusetts to make it a harder defense to use. I don't think that's out of the realm of possibility. But sitting here as we do today, that is the law, and they were charged to follow the law.
0: Dude, one other little thing I wanted to tack on this, because I don't feel like it's getting a bunch of run. So the side conversation to all of this has been the TikTok takeover of possibly some people's minds, and how so many, seemingly women, but people in general, all believed that the husband did it. And I guess that certain content creators, including Billy Bush, the guy that recorded the Trump tape that was on Extra or whatever for all those years, I guess he was kind of pushing the narrative a little bit of possibly the husband, Patrick Clancy, being involved in this. So he has went public, as well as a bunch of other creators, saying they've received letters from Patrick Clancy's attorney.
3: So Clancy's lawyers, and I'll pull this up here. Yeah, I got a letter.
0: This is sped up, by the way.
3: Demanding a retraction of a YouTube short. They wrote to me, Mr. Bush, the office represents Patrick and his wife. Patrick should be able to focus his time and energy on grieving, healing, preserving the memory of his children, and fighting for improved perinatal mental health. Absolutely. Couldn't agree more. Instead, he's been forced to attend to the impacts of irresponsible and horrific misinformation, conspiracy theories, outright lies that resulted in real life.
0: So you get the idea. Is all of that just wishful thinking? Like, this is all happening in a public domain and people can comment even if it's absolutely insane? Or is he going to have a legal leg to stand on to go after these people that have been talking crazy?
1: I mean, there is possibly a legal leg. I mean, obviously, just from a resource perspective, you have to look at whether it's worth pursuing these people. But if it's a major media outlet or a major media personality who's continuing to perpetuate a theory that really has no substance to it, cannot be substantiated, there's no factual basis to it at all, certainly there could be a lawsuit or a claim there.
0: It'll be interesting to see what happens.
2: We, speaking with the money, we threw this out there just randomly, but the last juror, if they were to go do an interview, How much do you think they could actually get paid for that interview? Like, how much do you think these companies are shelling out? Because John had a number in his head. I want to see how close it is to what you think reality is for this.
1: I don't know, to be honest with you. I mean, that's not really a world I'm in. I also, you know, I didn't really follow this trial all that closely, but it does seem like there were a lot of people who

0: you know, this was like their O.J. Simpson.
1: It is very much, yeah.
0: You know, so I'm sure there could be, I don't know, maybe 20 grand, 50 grand.
1: I said $1 million, which is probably a little. I think it depends on how it goes. And at this point, he's got to pick his perfect spot, because I do think there is a hunger to know what is this one guy going to say. The other jurors saying he wouldn't speak, he wouldn't change his mind, he wouldn't even interact. Like, what is he going to publicly say? So I think there's a little more juice behind this guy's interview whenever he decides to do it. By the way, I had this fun idea to start playing this song at 2 o'clock when it's time to give away money.
2: Here comes the money.
3: Oh, here we go. Money talk.
2: Here comes the money.
1: Do you know how to do the Shane McMahon dance at all?
4: Isn't it like he does? Hold up. Like,
1: oh, that's pretty good. Yeah, I think you got to do something with your feet too.
0: But yeah,
1: that's pretty. It's not bad on the first try. This hour's keyword is fund. Head to the 102.5 The Bone app now and enter fund before 30 minutes past the top of the hour, and the $1,000 bone bonus could be yours. That is FUND. Fund. If you get a phone call from a number you don't recognize in the next 30 minutes or so, you better answer it, because it could be the prize patrol trying to let you know that you won that money. If you do win, make sure you shout out our buddy Just Call Mo. Give him a vroom vroom, sending show, Brown Thrasher, all that good stuff. But good luck. The word is fund. Text it to your whole family. Tell them to download the Bone app and enter the word now before 30 minutes past the top of the hour. The word is fund.
5: Say what, say what, say what? Money. I'm global dollar dollar. And roll with about 50. Like to go
1: again, get your tickets to be a spectator for the Just Call Mo Grand Prix September 6th at the Grand Prix in Clearwater, Pinellas area, Pinellas Park area. It's going to be a great day. We'll be there racing and having fun from 1 to 5. So if you're a spectator, you can come anytime during that. Get the unbelievable BBQ lunch from Mo's Original Barbecue. You can also watch us race. OMG, it's Wix is signed up. Diz is racing. I'm racing. Mo's racing. I was asking Mo what his plan was for his garb, for his costume, if you will. I think he's playing coy with me. I think he's acting like he doesn't have something planned, but I think he's got something planned.
4: The guy with the puppet doesn't have something planned?
0: Why are you coming after the puppet? Little Mo's a good guy.
1: We want the puppet, dude. We want the dude. He needs to be riding shotgun with you during or on your lap. He needs to be riding on your. I ordered mine. It's going to be here probably this weekend. So
4: I made something, but it's race related as well. So
1: race like
4: yes.
1: Okay. Wait,
4: like a racer.
1: Oh, okay. Wait, I wasn't sure if it was like your best FUBU or what.
4: Yeah. South Pole FUBU stuff.
1: I was so mad today. I saw Ian Beckles gifted Johnny B his favorite old FUBU jersey, and I really felt like, knowing my history, that I wish that could have been me.
4: Oh, I got to go look. Was it like one of those ones that said like Dirty South on it?
1: It was very cool, dude. It was nice FUBU jersey. It was a
4: jersey, not like a shirt.
1: Yeah. It was a triple X, but still, I wish
0: you could grow into it.
1: Yeah, I could.
4: I'll use it as a blanket.
1: Anything's possible. He is Just Call Mo. 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We're going to take a little visit to the track next week, so you'll get a sneak peek online of what that's going to look like. The trophy is in the building right now. Will you hold up the trophy, Mo?
0: Oh, yeah.
1: Yeah. Talk. Talk about...
0: Yeah, you got to do the little talk thing.
1: Yeah.
0: Where is the camera over here?
1: Yep, it's working. Somewhere around there.
0: Somewhere, yeah.
1: Yeah, there you go. Right. It is a beautiful trophy. Somebody is leaving with that bad boy on September 26th. It's going to be a great time. I know I've thanked you a million times, but thank you and John for all that you do for us and our listeners. And we're very, very grateful to be partnered up with you. And, you know, even though the 407 may be in your heart, we know that you still love us over here.
0: I do love you guys over here.
1: And you show that love every single day. All right, we're going to step aside for a moment. When we come back, we're going to have a nice long segment, because I'm going to push it as far as I can until I got to get out of here today. We will address the situation. I feel it's okay to say now, even though it feels bizarre. Dizzy, no longer, as far as I know, a member of the JP show. JP spoke on it a little bit. It seemed only right to let Diz say whatever he wants to say, considering this is the only show you can do that on now. So we'll do that a little bit when we come back. And then I teased it yesterday. We didn't get to it. A divorce lawyer's wildest reasons he's heard for couples getting divorced. We'll take your calls and give away some prizes as well. Do not go anywhere. More sending show headed your way in mere moments. Again, the word is fund, by the way. You can go put that in at the 102.5 The Bone app.
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0: 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You can find them in Walmarts, Walgreens, 7-Elevens, and beyond. We love you, Tiza. Why spit when you can swallow? So I'll just do a little resetting, and I'll share a little bit of my own personal thoughts before Diz says whatever he wants to say. If you were not listening earlier today, when JP made the announcement that Dizzy will no longer be a part of that show, that's the news. Dizzy will no longer be a part of that show. And all I want to say first, and I think this is an excuse for everybody. This is nothing towards Diz at all. This could have been any other human being on planet Earth. This was a unique, crazy situation to ever even try. When Roger and Brett went away, I know that the bosses here had to scramble to make sense of what the future of this radio station would look like with, let's just face it, not tons of extra pieces to the puzzle. That's just the way that it is. So I think asking any person to be a part of two shows, I don't want to say the writing was on the wall, but at some point something was going to go wrong. And Diz will be able to speak more if he wants about the specifics. But I think that every little nuance, like I was listening to Gio talk about it this morning, and none of this even really happened, but just to go into a show with somebody who's been on the air already for 2 hours, who you've already heard opinions from on certain things is one part of it. To be here with Diz in this room in Tampa, when that is not the case for JP, I think he was fighting an uphill battle at that point as well. So just to kind of set the table for what has come to fruition, I think the day that this was presented to everybody involved, I know for a fact I was hopeful and we've made it work really, really well. But I don't think that a scenario such as this was ever going to be built to last forever. I can't think of a radio station or radio shows where you've got one person going back to back for 5 hours on end, no matter how talented they may or may not be. So I think that everybody was fighting an uphill battle to make this work from day one. And that's for all of us involved. And, you know, outside of that, Diz, I don't know what you're going to say. Try not to burn it all to the ground. But I think you heard what JP said, which was not much. And if you did not hear JP, he didn't say anything. He just said Diz is not on the show anymore and it wasn't his choice. And that was all that he said, really.
1: Yeah. You touched on a lot of it. Like, you know, essentially the best way I could explain it was with me and the two shows, it was almost like I was in a love triangle. There's never been, like you said, anyone back-to-back shows. So nobody left a blueprint for me on, like, this is what you're supposed to do in this situation. This is what you're supposed to do here. And, you know, management's busy doing what they're doing. So it's like, I don't go to them and be like, hey, what do we do? So it's communication with John, communication with JP, and trying to figure out what works best. And I tried to. I tried to balance the prep on what I would send to JP. This wouldn't work with John, but it would work with JP and Monica. And, you know, what it boiled down to is there were moments where he felt like I wasn't invested in the show. And, you know, he has every right to have moments where he feels like, okay, well, what happened when you dropped the ball and you had to play best of? You're absolutely right, JP. And there'd be moments where JP and me had issues and I would tell him and he would agree. Disagreements happen. One of the biggest things was he felt that I was just trying to be on Sending Show. And I was like, no, man, you got to understand, like, you guys are away. I'm working the shifts. I'm still here doing the show when you guys are on vacation. I'm doing social, even though I don't get paid to, and it's extra hours off the clock. I'm doing all I can. Like, I want the bone to work, and I'm going to do whatever I can to make sure that happens. There are moments where I went off to do John's show and I couldn't do JP's. And if I could, it would be a long stretch. And I just tried to explain, like, I'm chair two with John now. So with chair two and having like, John's giving me a lot of more like producer opportunities and I'm learning. I've never been a producer. John has been for Drew. So I'm learning on his wing, trying to do the best I can. And I'm explaining like, it sucks. I don't want to have to leave a Hooters because I have to do another show right away. But you're here with Monica. John's alone. I'm his chair too. I got to get there. I have responsibilities. And what me and him discussed is we didn't want animosity to happen between me and JP because he felt a way and I felt a way. Because we're great friends. He's helped me a lot with things. He's always been there for me. I try to do whatever I can for him. Hey, I need this done. Boom, got you. So it came down to really, I'm only on part-time. I can't be skipping around when I'm barely even getting paid for that. So maybe it's better if I find something I could do in the morning and I could focus with John and then everyone's happy. JP doesn't feel like I'm letting him down and I'm just focused on you. And then I'm able to, one, go do what I can for this show, step up, be able to do more production stuff, be able to do stuff for the show that producers should be able to do. And then me and JP have a great relationship because the last thing we want, it's literally like a relationship with a girl. It's like last thing I want to do is we start resenting each other. And that's going to be stupid because I worked a long time with JP. So there's no like a lot of arguments have been like, oh, Monica had something to do with it. Dumb. Me and Monica are great. Us three are working together. Yes, we've had disagreements on air or behind scenes, but it was never a thing where he wanted me off the show or I wanted to be off the show. So it's just something that worked better to move on from my career and for his show.
0: And you know, he said it repeatedly, and I don't know, you know, how many details we want to give. Things were obviously, not great. This week off thing was happening no matter what. I think everybody wondered what would happen after that. And JP said it repeatedly. It was not his decision. The decision was made by management, probably because they could see all of the things that were bubbling and the stuff that kept popping up, that maybe it would be best to move forward in this direction. So that decision has been made, and I just hope, and I've told you this a million times, that piece can stay with JP, because I do know at the end of the day he's got lots of love for you, and I know that goes both ways. So
1: absolutely,
0: it's not this big smoking drama gun that everybody probably was looking forward to, but hopefully this is an opportunity for Diz to grow in different ways and for him and I to be closer connected on this show, because I understand, like, I don't know how I would tackle it, like, early in the day, like coming off of the heels of working with Drew, where in the morning we're talking about the show, we're leading up to the show, you're leading up to another show before you get to this show. So from my perspective, I hope that this can only make things better here, and ultimately JP finds that other puzzle, even if that is a thing that's going to happen, if it's on air or off air, that works better for him. So I know that everybody probably feels weird about it, from the listeners to you to JP, but hopefully we'll look back 6 months from now or whenever and realize that maybe this was good for everybody, and everybody ends up in a better place than in which we started.
1: Absolutely. I think it's good how I didn't like the exact steps it took to get to where we were, but I'm glad it happened. It was stressing me out dealing with everything here, not even feeling, I was working 5 hours still part time, and I was like, well, if I'm going to do this, let me go get some real money for myself, and then I can be able to focus on this. And me and JP talked a lot. We talked this morning, and, we agreed with a lot of things. And I hope anytime he ever wanted, hey, Monica's out today, come hang out with me. Absolutely. Hey, I'm in town, can you come hang out and let's get dinner? Absolutely. Me and him will always be cool. There'll never be a time I'll still text him. There's no like smoking gun where it's like we hate each other now.
0: If I may reference, the Agent of Chaos Part 2 in the chat right now, Drew Garabo, he's got lots of love for you and you for him, but neither wants to work with the other anymore. Would you like to comment on that?
1: No, I still would like to work with you. Talking about with JP, I would still love to work with JP. I didn't want to leave that show. It just makes more sense for me right now.
0: All right, is that it? We putting a bow on it?
1: I think so. I didn't think it was even that big of a deal. I didn't know it was going to get this run. I would have talked about it yesterday. I was told not to. So I waited, and it was now talked about. So I go, okay, well, let me answer this now since we can talk about it. So again, like, I text JP before I gone on. JP asked me, he goes, I hope we're good. I, you know, I respect you. I love you. I'm not going to say anything crazy. I go, I have nothing to say bad about you. We know what happened here.
0: Let's, just for fun, terrible idea. Phone lines are full. Let's, let's check in on the phones.
1: Oh, hell yeah.
0: Buckle up. Sending show, you're live on the air.
2: Hey, bro, can you put in a good word for me for to be on JP's show?
0: I can.
2: Happy hour number one.
0: I would say. Yeah,
1: you would have to do it. I can, obviously.
0: Get that. I would say the first step is we're running commercials and telling everybody that we've got spots open in promotions. So I would say get in on promotions and work your way up to asking JP if you could be a part of a show. Sending show, you're live on the air. Who's this?
3: Hi, it's Steve Krakowski.
0: Oh, hey, Steve Krakowski. What's going on, buddy? Been waiting to hear from you.
3: That's awesome. I'm, yeah, the guy from Truro, Mass. I called you about the Frenchman walking naked on the beach at one point.
0: Yeah.
3: I want to say something to this.
1: Yeah, go ahead.
3: You are incredible. You make the funniest jokes in the world. And you know what? You will have your own place in time, and it will come. That's all I want to tell you. I love you, brother. I love you, John. Take care, guys.
1: I appreciate it, bro.
0: Glaze the Diz. Sending show, you're live on the air. Who's this?
4: I just have a comment about this.
0: Yeah.
4: I think that he's complaining about not getting paid for stuff. And since he's been on the air 3 or 4 years, all he wants to do is hear his own voice. He doesn't care about getting paid. He just wants to be on the air. This is an excuse.
0: Any response there?
1: I would disagree with that. I mean, management wanted to put me on 2 shows. I didn't go to them and say, put me on 2 shows. I think when I was on JP's show, I would take a back seat to Monica and him. And I had no problem with that because she's chair 2. He's chair 1. It's his show. And I feel with you, I don't try to talk over you. And I find my places when I can. I don't think I want to hear myself, or I would just trample over everyone.
0: Sir, your retort?
4: I remember you a lot.
0: Yeah, I don't think he actually did curse, but it sounded like it. Okay, yes, the 10 o'clock show, yes.
4: The 10 o'clock show. And then you did, you've been everywhere, man. You've been a worker, but I think you want to get your name and face out there. So don't make an excuse. Get out there and work.
1: I have been working, and I feel like what you just mentioned got me to where I was here, where they're like, all right, well, let's put on 2 shows. He's good with working with people. He could obviously do some hosting stuff. We let him do that all this time. Let's take it to the next step. And like John kind of said, I don't know if the next step, as much as I love to hear, oh, my God, you're going to be on 2 shows. I don't know if that was a great idea because this happened.
0: Yeah, it was bound to happen one way or the other. And I tried to, from my perspective, tell you in the very beginning, like I could just never even think, like for my own mental health, I could never tune in to JP and then go, well, man, he's talking about that there. I know he said, you know what I mean? Like, I just had to know that this was the situation that we were in, whether we liked it or not. And you know, I think this is truthfully, although things did happen along the way and there was friction, I think this is probably one of the more peaceful ways that it could ever end. Let's do one more.
1: Yeah. What I like to say about this whole thing, like with the work effort, I like to show that I have. Yeah, I've made mistakes, but I'm trying to rush around and do all these shows. But at the same time, I am part-time, and I'm not using that as an excuse. But it's hard to go, all right, go from Tampa where you live all the way to St. Pete, do 40 minutes of this show, then drive to Clearwater, get there before that show starts, do 4 hours there. You got to do events after, and then go home to Tampa. Like, it's a lot. And with the pay I'm doing, sometimes I go, I'm sorry, I can't do all of that. Can we make an agreement on this? And that's all I've been trying to do. And it didn't really work out the greatest.
0: Sending show, you're live. Last call on the issue.
5: Hey, I just wanted to digress. I wanted to make a song request for Mix Friday.
0: Oh, okay, well, yeah, we'll do it right now because I'm not going to be here tomorrow. So what is it?
5: I wanted to hear Diz's, one of Diz's favorite rappers, Lil Wayne.
1: No
5: ceilings,
1: yes.
5: Either swag and surf or ice cream paint job. And I figured I'd make the request because maybe you have to like edit it. For
0: I don't know if I'm going to have a clean version right up front.
1: What was your name?
5: That's what, Josh.
1: Josh, if I had to pick, I would go with ice cream paint job. That's a good request.
0: Hold on.
5: That's a good one.
1: Yeah.
5: Bro, I could rap that right now with you.
0: I don't have a clean version. I'm sorry. I feel like that was a real boner killer of a moment.
6: Just unwrap it.
5: But that's why I requested it the day, you know what I'm saying, the day before. Maybe you could prepare something
0: We'll shoot for next Friday. But thank you. Thank you. God, these phone lines are completely full. Let me give one other. I almost said the S word.
1: How long did it take you to get full time from when you started grinding here?
6: 3 weeks?
0: No. Sometimes I do. I need to figure that out a little bit more.
1: Years?
0: Oh, many years. Yeah. I mean, I did, I think, 2 or 3 years in promotions alone. And then I think it was probably close to 6 years, maybe.
1: Yeah.
0: Somewhere around that.
1: Which is almost the time I've been at the bone. So it takes a grind, and it sucks. And you have to be in for the long haul. And credit to you, because you've been kind of always saying, hey, I'm not going to ever expect you to do more than you get paid to do.
0: Well, and having been there, it's such a mind F, because I remember those moments feeling like I wanted to do more and knowing that I could do more. But also, you know, I'm only going back to myself at that moment, having this kind of axe to grind with the company, going, well, I know I should be full time. So I got to want to like not give them everything, because I feel like I got to stick it to them, but I don't want to do Drew wrong and I want to do right by the show. So it is a balance that I am not that I do not envy anybody to be in. And you pretty much, you know, the number one rule that I've told you from day one, and the hardest thing to do in a position such as yours, and this is to anybody who's part time in radio looking for more, is finding a way to keep your head in the game and not let it all get to you to the point to where you just throw your hands up and leave. And most people do. A lot of people do. And I don't blame anybody who does. Sending show. This is really the last call, if it's of any importance.
7: Hey, John, how are you?
0: Doing all right. What's up, bud?
7: My name's Tom. I just wanted to call, and I was listening to Gareth there for a moment, and he was talking about jumping from the studio in Clearwater, going to St. Pete for the money he's making. You have to prove yourself before they're going to give you the money. You have to be willing to do the jobs they're asking you to do. My thing on this is, he's already off of JP. If you want your show to be a lot better than it is, drop him too.
1: John, retort.
0: I have no retort. This is the show. So, buckle up. I feel like we only have 4 minutes left to get into anything that I was going to get into about the divorce lawyers sharing the most horrific things they've ever experienced that caused a divorce. Can I give you just the most disgusting, weird one that was in here? A divorce lawyer. I had a soldier client stationed in Guantanamo Bay. He met a local. They fell madly in love. They decided to get married so she could come to the States once his tour was done. She was cooking one day, working on American dishes, and was making spaghetti. He had come home from work while she was making it. She adds in the meat, the canned sauce, and then pulls out an unlabeled bag from the freezer and adds it to the sauce. At this point in the session, she was hysterically crying. Turns out he found out that she had been adding her menstrual blood to all of the food, because that was a tradition where they lived, and that led him to needing a divorce.
1: Jesus.
6: Okay.
1: Jesus.
0: That's pretty gross. I feel like everything we've talked about makes it impossible to move on to anything else, kind of.
1: Yeah,
0: in this
1: I
0: segment.
1: Get it.
0: That's kind of my thought at this point. So, you know, I don't, things like this in the moment in radio, they feel all encompassing, and that it's the only thing that matters. And I'm sure Diz feels that way right now, which it is, it's his life. But, you know, we'll be 2 weeks removed from this, and everybody will have accepted the changes. And that's pretty much all there is to it. Nothing is forever around here. And I'm going to get out of here.
1: Yeah, have fun, bro.
0: I will.
1: Be safe.
0: By the way, I told Drew this. It's not exciting, but just can't talk about anywhere where I'm going until tomorrow. So I will be back on Monday.
6: I'm looking rehab.
0: Working through my own words to not say something that I shouldn't say. Mo DeWitt, thank you, very much. Again, Mo, the Just Call Mo Grand Prix. Got me flustered. Just Call Mo Grand Prix, Saturday, September 26th. If you haven't gotten your spectator tickets, get them, because it's going to be a hell of a time. OMG, it's Wix will be in the house. We're all racing. We just cut a fun video during the commercial break that'll be up on all the social medias. If you want to keep up with what I'm doing over the next couple days, you can follow me at the John Senning. Make sure you hit up Just Call Mo on all your social media. Diz, thank you. Thank you for everything. I know everything is crazy right now, but you know, this too shall pass, much like everything does. Do not go anywhere. When not we come back, but when they come back, Drew Garabo is going to step in the big chair, and some version of John's Joints will take place later. But thank you very much. I love you all. Appreciate you for supporting this program and this station and everything that comes along with it. I will be back on Monday. Have a great afternoon and goodbye.

0: know.
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0: I just asked Moses DeWitt, a.k.a. Just Call Mo, if I can sue someone for starting a fire in a radio station and then leaving and forcing a friend and coworker to deal with the blaze that is burning. What did I walk into, Diz? What's going on?
1: You tell me. This is a setting show. We're just having a good time now, right? Ideas, right? We want to talk about movies, TV shows, Simpsons. I know you like Simpsons.
0: There are people in radio who enjoy drama no matter what.
1: Yeah.
0: And there are people in radio who enjoy drama when it has nothing to do with them. And then there are people who don't like drama at all. I wish I was in the third group. I am in the second group in that when there's stuff going on at this station and it doesn't involve me, I love it.
1: Absolutely.
0: But when it involves me, I hate it.
1: Yeah.
0: And now you're in the crosshairs, homie.
1: That's fine. That's fine. That's part of this.
0: It is. And in any other job, if you were in the morning an administrator, and then in the afternoon you were marketing and promotions or whatever, and you lost one of those gigs, nobody would know. Nobody would care.
1: Yeah.
0: But because we developed this relationship between us and those with ears, everybody got an opinion. And much like BH's, most of them stink. So if you're just joining us, John Senning lit the blaze. He finally addressed what many could call the elephant. I didn't know that.
1: Oh, okay. You didn't want to be in the crosshairs next week.
0: Right. If I'm going to say that I don't want drama, I shouldn't say things that are going to evoke drama.
1: Makes sense.
0: So if we're going to address the elephant in the room, this is not on JP's show anymore. It's as simple as that. Like,
1: yeah.
0: There's nothing anyone can say that's going to change that. There's nothing anyone can say that's going to help that. Probably some things that people could say that could harm that, but why would you be that person? I have no idea. Diz was tasked. Diz was tasked with doing two jobs for two different shows. As someone who has hosted radio shows since 1997, that is a nearly impossible position for everyone, because eventually there will be an imbalance and there will be feelings that get involved. Whether it's one host versus another host, both hosts versus the person in the middle like Malcolm, there's going to be some sort of inequity and imbalance, and not everyone is equipped to deal with that. And you were right in the middle of it, man. You were you phone screening for JP, third miking it, as you said, just last segment. And with John, you had a more active partnership. And in order for that to work, it can't. It just can't. For that to work, it would take almost two robotic on-air personalities who go, I don't have any emotions. I appreciate what Dizzy does for me. I value what Dizzy does for the company. Let us move on. We're all people.
1: Yeah.
0: JP's a dude. John's a dude. I'm barely a dude. And so there are emotions that get involved. And I think John covered just about everything that needs to be covered. Is there anything so far that you've thought of that you wish to say that you haven't said?
1: Not that I could think of. I mean, there's, again, I don't think there's really a smoking gun. It wasn't like JP didn't want me off the show. I didn't want off the show. I enjoyed doing the show with them. It became a lot. And it was just something that just made more sense going forward. That's all I think.
0: Yeah, that's it. And if there is a smoking gun somewhere, I don't know about it, and we'll find out about it eventually. But as of right now, It's just a case of a dude who is on two shows, a dude who's now on one show.
1: Yeah.
0: And we move on. You got JP and Monica, you got Diz and John, You got me and Mo. You got Mike and his crew. And we don't necessarily all have to be one happy family.
1: Yeah.
0: But much like any organization, we know that we are focused on winning. And we know that we are focused on delivering a quality product to those of you with ears.
1: Yeah. I think people think that there's behind the scenes stuff that we're not saying. And no, I've had disagreements with JP. Sure. Everyone's had disagreements with people in this building.
0: Everyone.
1: It's how you jump back from them. There's been people I've disagreed with in this building that aren't here anymore. And I still wouldn't like communicate with. I was like, no, I don't like you. You suck.
0: Sure.
1: JP has done things that I don't agree with. And he's agreed that I was right. There's things I've done that GP didn't like, and I agreed. You're right.
0: Yeah.
1: And we've gotten past those things. There was nothing, any crazy thing that was like, well, now we're done.
0: So. Yeah. Yeah. And if it was like that, I think you'd find a diplomatic way to say so without actually saying it.
1: Yeah.
0: But this is just a case of, A, the current state of radio not being robust enough to have staff on hand to where a dude doesn't have to work two shows, which put us all in this situation to begin with. And B, the imbalance between you being an active partner with John and a third mic and phone screener on JP, and then something eventually was going to give, something gave, and here we are.
1: Yeah.
0: Kumbaya, my people. 800-771-1025. My name is Drew Garabo. He's Dizzy. And we are in for John Senning. He will be back on Monday. Here we go. Good afternoon. It's Senning Show. My name is Drew Garabo. Who are you?
2: My name is Matt.
0: Hi, Matt. How are we doing today, bud?
2: I'm good, sir. I'd just like to say that good luck to Dizzy. I hope he does great in his other job. And I've seen both of you guys in the crosshairs. I mean, it's real raw radio, right?
0: I mean, yeah, supposedly, sure. Allegedly, yeah, so, they call
2: but,
0: it that.
2: I mean, I really appreciate what you guys do.
0: Thanks.
2: And, you know, and people do have problems. I work with my brother. We have problems, but we always come back together. So it's a family thing. So good luck to y'all.
0: Thanks, man. Do you you say you work with your brother. Are you a married fella? You sound like a real poon slayer.
2: Well, no, I'm single. Oh,
0: okay.
2: I'm single.
0: I was just wondering about husbands and wives who work together. Like, you can really, really love someone romantically and like them also as a friend. I think husband and wife working together is insane because that stress in the business to add to the stress of a relationship, NFW, man, no freaking way.
1: And you get no break. It's like at least when you're going through it at home, you're like, all right, I'm going to go to work. I'm going to get the stress away. I'm going to decompress. Then I'm going to go back and be different. Now you're like, oh, my God, I got to do 8 hours with this person now.
0: Dude, you probably came along after Chad and Christy left this building.
1: No, I used to work. They were at Magic when I was here.
0: Yeah.
1: And they did live broadcasts. And I was on Tyson's team, and I would go out there for broadcasts. And I would communicate with them. They were different. They were different.
0: They are different.
1: Yeah.
0: And they are husband and wife.
1: Yeah.
0: And they still, to this day, do a morning show together. They've probably done a morning show together for 20, 25.
1: Yeah.
0: In a way, I can see how that would work because you got to wake up, you know, at the same time, you go to work, and then you got the rest of the day together. But in another way, dude, the dynamic of on-air stuff, you're gonna, you know, have friction.
1: Yeah.
0: And like, imagine you got friction, but you can't just walk away from it and cool down because you're married to that person.
1: Yeah.
0: I don't know, man.
1: And Chad and Christy, actually, they knew my parents because my parents used to run a soccer league in West Chase Soccer League, and they played in it. A son and a daughter.
0: What?
1: Their son played in it for years, actually.
0: That is so crazy.
1: Yeah, because I remember talking to Chad. He's like, oh, I know Margot and Greg. I'm like, how? And he explained that they were in the league together. I'm like, that's crazy.
0: Yeah.
1: Because he saw my last name and he goes, that's a unique last name.
0: They had a very unpleasant exit from this building.
1: Yes. They jumped ship, right?
0: Yeah. Mm-hmm. Yeah. And I always got along with them. I don't take that stuff personally unless I choose to. And with them, I miss them because they were always super nice to me.
1: Yeah.
0: But I was always like, you got to be a freak show to work with. Like, imagine the morning show with Mike and Amanda Calta.
1: Yeah. Oh, like, man, they would go crazy.
0: I mean, I'd listen to it. Don't
1: get
0: me wrong.
1: It would be
0: great. But I don't know that that would be healthy for their marriage.
1: Yeah. I don't even know how much they do the podcast. They're probably like, you're starting to annoy me. I'm not doing this anymore.
0: Yeah, exactly. We're going to scrap this. Hello there. Welcome to Senning Show. My name is Drew Garabo. Who are you? I say hello there. Hi there. It's, I didn't have the phone pot turned
1: on. That's what it was.
0: You may call back, sir or ma'am. That is my bad. Hello there. Who are you? Bad at my job.
3: This Hello, is it me?
0: It is you. Hello.
3: I'm sorry.
0: Why are you sorry to be you? Why? What'd you do that makes you so apologetic to be yourself, sir? Never apologize. Be you.
3: Okay, my name's Moser.
0: Your name is Moser?
3: Moser.
0: Oh, Moser. Sorry about that. It was a bit muffled and slurred. What's up, Moser?
3: I'm sorry. I had you on speakerphone. No, I just think it's just a better fit for Diz to be with John because like Diz, I think maybe JP was a little bit acerbic and I don't think he responds well to that. And I think John is just a big teddy bear, and I think it's just a better fit, really. So it's really cool, man.
0: Interesting how people only know what they hear on the air because it's the opposite, man. Off the air, John could not be any more acerbic. You know, yeah. You people think he's such a lovable, huggable teddy bear. But off the air.
1: Iron fist, Drew.
0: Iron fist. He's a tyrant, dude. Yelling at people, kicking things over, just screaming obscenities. And then JP, ironically, couldn't be more of a teddy bear himself. You know, on the air, you think he's hard-hitting and he's got these opinions that are divisive and whatnot. And then he gets off the air and he's like, I just want to be held.
1: Yeah. I'll drop this gem since I'm off the show. You guys ready? Fake accent. He doesn't really sound like that. JP sounds nothing like he sounds. Big old fake accent.
0: What's his natural accent?
1: It's more like this. It's just calm. There's a little rasp, but it's calm. It's calm. It's a calm rasp.
4: Yeah, this is Billy.
0: I didn't ask, okay? I just put you on the air. I was about to introduce you and welcome you to the show, but okay, go ahead, Billy.
4: Well, I talked with Dizzy last week before the switch.
0: Okay.
4: I wrote a check to the show.
0: You wrote a check?
4: Dizzy?
1: Oh, sorry. This guy, I'll explain, Billy, thank you. This guy actually wrote a check to buy Monica's bra and panties.
0: Wait. Hold on.
1: So, I don't know if it's serious.
0: Whoa. Pump the brakes.
1: Used, too. Sorry. Yeah, used.
0: Whoa. Sir.
4: Used or new?
1: Well, they're used. They're going to be used for sure, bro.
0: Sir, Mr. Billy, if I may ask, what sort of premium do you put on undergarments like that for Monica? How much did you pay?
4: It's a great bit. And
0: I didn't ask that.
4: First.
0: How much did you pay?
4: Well, I know. I'm just telling you my side.
0: I don't want your side. I want to know how much you paid.
4: $1,200. Did you cash the check?
1: Did it get in here already? I don't think it's here yet.
4: Well, I mailed it the day. I mailed it that day.
0: Hold on.
4: Anyway.
1: Sir, in the break, I'm going to go check the mailroom.
0: There must be something wrong with the radio here. Did you just say you paid over $1,000 for Monica's bra and panties?
4: Yes, I did.
0: What do you
4: got them?
0: Okay, but let's not get ahead of ourselves. Sir, can you just follow my lead, please? I'm trying to.
4: Wait a minute.
0: I'm trying
4: to
0: guide you into a discussion here, but you just keep branching out off on your own. I'm trying to be pleasant, filling in for John. I can't quite be in your face with Drew Garabo. Trying to be a little bit more congenial. What is the for what reason did you plunk down $1,200 for Monica's soiled undergarments?
4: I thought it'd be a good bit for the JP show. It'd be the first time Monica did something like that. Although in my defense, I did feel a little bit bad that maybe I was trying to corrupt her a bit, but that's what happened on that day.
0: Okay. So you feel like maybe you might inspire her to be a sex worker now that she has monetized her underpants.
4: Going against her soul, herself, you know.
0: Well, you probably prioritize her whole over her soul. Yes, I'm sorry. My joke was swallowed up by a talkative prick who's a creep. Not you, Billy. I was talking about somebody who did. No, dude, nothing. There's nothing at all creepy about paying $1,200 for a female radio personality's bra and panties at all. Nothing creepy about
4: that. You can donate the money.
0: Sure.
1: Yeah.
0: Or keep it. I mean, I'm keeping it.
4: You could bid it up higher. She could get more from someone else.
0: No one else, sir, I assure you, is going to pay more than $1,200 for any female radio personality's panties and bra.
4: Yeah, we tried.
0: True, I guess. All right. Well, this is your anthem, Billy. Appreciate it very much. Thank you, Bench, for the call. And thanks for contributing to Monica's financial fitness.
4: Sure. You got it.
0: That's real, right? He really sent a check for $1,200?
1: Well, I haven't seen if it's arrived yet. I'll tell you this, since I'm on a JP show, if it's just a check, it's mine now. Reparations, Drew. Reparations.
0: You're just
1: I'll buy them for $20. I'm not spending $1,200 on how much this crazy guy did.
0: You got to send him a picture of you in the bra and panties for his $1,200. He earned that, Diz.
1: That's fine. ChatGPT AI is a good thing now. I'm back on the side of AI is awesome.
0: Better song, TLC's Creep or Radiohead's Creep?
1: TLC.
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5: Hey, Drew. I just wanted to call and say, you know, I'm kind of was disappointed that this worked out this way, but I kind of think it's best thing for Diz.
0: Okay.
5: Gets him where he can concentrate on one thing instead of being split out. He's going to get better this way.
0: Well, I can promise you, if it,
5: your career, Diz.
1: Sure. Thank you.
0: If it helps you feel better, no radio personality has ever lost a wink of sleep because of a caller's disappointment in them. So if that makes you feel better, if that helps you feel a little bit better, we don't care if we disappoint you. So I hope that helps.
5: That helps a lot, Drew. Good. I can sleep tonight. Thanks, man.
0: Thank you. It doesn't matter about your sleep.
1: You know one of the best parts is, and you'll probably be able to appreciate this. You know when you're watching a show and you go, damn, what's going to happen next episode? Where are they going with this? When you go to chat and like the bone, whether it's on Facebook or the YouTube chat, and watching what people theorize is so much fun.
0: Oh, I love it.
1: You're like, oh my God, you're so far off.
0: It's great.
1: I know what a good writer feels like now.
0: Yeah.
1: Like, oh man, look, you guys couldn't be further from the truth.
0: I will say that the spontaneous unpredictability is an underrated element to a talk radio station like this.
1: Yeah.
0: And watching the bone for the last 13 odd years or so and the changes that have been made, it's been pretty intense.
1: Yeah.
0: Been pretty cool. In fact, the only constants maybe are Mike and me. Let me think about this for a second. When the bone first launched, it was in the morning, and then me within your face, and then Billy Madison Show, no longer here. Burke's not here anymore. SBK, no longer here. Cowhead Show in the afternoon here. Evening Show was Spice.
1: I never knew that.
0: No longer here. What's that?
1: SBK was... like, he had his own show back then.
0: So it was Soul Brother Kevin with Shannon Burke.
1: Oh, okay. Yeah. Never knew that.
0: SBK was the only thing that made Shannon Burke almost listenable.
1: What year was this, by the way?
0: 2012, 13.
1: Oh, I was still in college. Well, I was just going to college and stuff in Canada. I'm wondering how long ago this was.
0: It was... I can't say it was great radio because Shannon was involved, but it was but because of SBK and his rattlesnake in the mailbox tendencies, which you definitely mimic,

0: We're going to do Bug Trivia with Truly Nolan. True story. He did that bit. And then SBK, just out of nowhere with one of those sniper punchlines, would go, okay, this show isn't completely hot garbage. Hello, it is Setting Show. Who are you?
1: Hey, this is Derek from Palmetto.
0: What's up, Derek? How's Palmetto treating you, pal?
1: Pretty good, actually. You know, it's still hot, obviously, as it is everywhere. We get rain about this time of day every day for the last couple months, and which we all like to say,
0: we need this rain.
1: Yep. We need this rain.
0: Yep.
1: But, hey, we're skirting. I don't want to say it out loud. Oh, my goodness, but I'm going to. We're skirting another hurricane season, it looks like, which is very tremendous.
0: Whoa.
1: Hey,
0: don't be jinxing.
1: Dude,
0: this is where things get ill, dude. Yeah. Like, this is not the time spiking.
1: I got to tell you, I think Mod Nature hit us with a double barrel a couple years ago and went,
0: can I please just pause the recklessness of your phone call, sir? What you're engaging
1: Absolutely.
0: In. What you're engaging is insanity. You are taunting the mystical powers of Mother Nature.
2: spiking
0: the weather. Okay,
1: you
0: just keep interrupting me, please, and I'll just let you go ahead and talk with your weather report that nobody asked for.
1: No, my bad. Yes, sir.
0: You just let me know when you're done, and I'll just go ahead and jump on in.
1: Well, I've been silent for at least 30 seconds, so...
0: You have a weird concept of time, my guy. That was 1.5 seconds.
2: How
0: if
2: fast
0: anything.
2: Do you think you could run a lap?
1: Minute 30. I only called to give Dizzy his flowers.
0: Go ahead. Well, then why are you giving us his bullcrap weather report when you could just be giving
1: because
0: my man?
1: I'm happy about not having any hurricanes.
0: Get the hell out of here. I can't be responsible for that guy taunting Mother Nature. Don't be spiking the football yet.
2: Yeah, you got to wait at least till like November.
0: I know we're past Labor Day and we haven't had really, well, anything, not even one hurricane, but like. If this is not your first storm season in Florida, things ramp up around October or so.
2: I think the biggest storm that's been around here is what everyone thought me and JP were. And then that veered off, that died down.
0: It was a Cat 5 that is now a cat and no one.
2: It's a tropical storm.
0: It's just a drizzle.
2: Yeah.
0: Hello, who are you?
3: Hey, I'm trying to figure out. So John Setting Show.
0: Ugh, gross. Hello there, Setting Show. Who are you?
4: Is it me?
0: It is.
4: Hello?
0: I said it is. I'm sorry if I said that in too hushed of a tone. It is you. Yes, you. Hi.
4: Sorry, Drew. I'm Chris. I live in Palmetto.
0: Hi, Chris.
4: And it looks like he just jinxed us because I'm heading towards what looks like to be damnation.
0: Yeah, I would expect lots of apocalyptic storms in Palmetto now, and it's all because, I would call him a prick. Well, no, John would say prick, right? John would call a person like that a
2: absolutely.
0: Prick?
2: Absolutely.
0: All right, I don't feel so bad. It's on brand. Because of that prick, Palmetto's going to be inundated with apocalyptic thunderstorms now. So you'll have that talkative chatterbox to thank for that, sir. Not me. Not my fault.
4: All right, have a good day, Drew.
0: All right, you too. Thank you very little.
2: I got to be honest. I love using that word now. I was never a big fan of it, never had to. But since we're on air, there's not a lot of words you could say.
0: Right.
2: When I found out that was just so okay, I go, oh, I'm calling everyone that.
0: It's a great word to use on someone. It is not a great synonym for your manhood.
2: No.
0: Like, I've never enjoyed it as like, I just slammed my prick in the door. I don't know why you would do that. But it is a terrible word for that. But... For someone who is annoying, offensive, overbearing, etc., prick.
2: Yeah.
0: It's a great one.
2: Yes.
0: All right. Believe it or not, there is actual news of the day other than the comings and goings of personalities on this radio station. So we, meaning Dizzy and myself, are going to roll up a fat one, and we are going to smoke John's joints next.
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0: You wouldn't have your Afro Man because I got high. You wouldn't have your Cypress Hill. You wouldn't have any of those weed-smoking anthems from Cashed Out, etc. without my man Peter Tosh. Some call it time. 1976. Some call it the weed. And still, 50 years later, the United States government has yet to heed the words of Peter Tosh when he told you, you gotta legalize it, man. I will advertise it. Marijuana doctor. If you'd like to weigh in on John's joints, I know John doesn't normally take phone calls during the joints, but I like taking phone calls. It's a sickness. He's Dizzy. I'm Drew. The number is 800-771-1025. Singers smoke it. Doctors, lawyers, they all smoke it. I want to just say that if you were stuck in the eternal hell that was the Howard Franklin Bridge back up today, I was at lunch with, what a lunch mishap too, dude. This was insane. Like, pardon me for talking about my lunch experience today. There's a restaurant in Seminole Heights called Bamboozle. It is an Asian restaurant. We went last week, and on Thursdays, they do a crossover with a nearby Station House Barbecue, where they offer brisket pho with a brisket smoked by Station House.
1: Never had that.
0: Brisket banh mi and a brisket fresh roll. For some reason, and I still don't know why, we didn't order any of those last week. We knew that it was a limited collab. It was a sign from the food gods, capital lowercase g, themselves to get this, yet still, for some stupid reason, we did not. It was kind of like when Homer Simpson went to go meet Mr. T at the mall, and he kept saying, I'll go a little later, I'll go a little later. And when he got there, he was gone. So we go back today, a week later, and we're like, all right, today we're going to get that collab. Bamboozle Asian Station House Barbecue Smoked Brisket. Let's go. Walk up, stroll up to the counter. Lady's behind the counter, same lady as last week. She's like, oh, hello. I was like, oh, nice to see you again. I said, we came back so we could take advantage of that collab this time. And the look on her face, crestfallen, knowing she was about to disappoint old-ass man and his young, hot girlfriend. And I was like, I can tell by the look in your face, you don't have brisket today. And she goes, it was a limited-time collaboration. So I looked at Sarah, as she looked at me, and I said, you know, we're just going to go right to the source. We're going to try some brisket at Station House Barbecue. It was like 6 minutes up the road. Great. I was going to get like chicken or something. I don't know what. We go to Station House Barbecue. Now, I will say, very popular lunch spot. A lot of firefighters there because I think it's firefighter owned. Clearly very popular. They don't need my critique. They don't need my positive review, whatever. They only offer two things on the menu for lunch, and they're both sandwiches.
1: Ooh.
0: Brisket Cuban and some other sandwich.
1: So you got the Cuban, I assume.
0: Well, Diz, I'm not in the this is not a sandwich physique. I try to eliminate carbs whenever I can.
1: Okay.
0: And I was not in the mood for a sandwich because I'm trying to keep a reasonable weight.
1: Makes sense.
0: So I looked at the offerings and I went, I don't want either one of those. I don't want a sandwich.
1: Oh, for two.
0: So then we just decided, you know, we're stupid for going anyplace else to begin with. Let's hit Wicked Oak Barbecue, one of the best barbecue joints. Have you been to Wicked Oak?
1: No.
0: Dude, it is legendary. It is so damn good. It's right on Florida. A Tampa legendary spot. They got Baker up on the wall. They used to have food at the Benchmark. You could get the Tampa 2, which is pulled pork over their mac and cheese. I don't think you're going to find better barbecue in the area than Wicked Oak.
1: Yeah, I'm seeing a food truck. Did that start first?
0: Or I think so.
1: And then they have that as well? No. And the...
0: I don't know. I know they had a food truck, I think, down in Brandon.
1: Yeah.
0: And now they got a brick and mortar.
1: Looks amazing. Dude, the food, man, that I'm looking at.
0: Yeah, it's so good. It's so good. Their yard bird is amazing. And the really sweet lady who runs the counter there said, you have to stop talking and posting about the yard bird because we're running out every day and people are getting pissed off. So please don't get the yard bird. Thank you. It's just so good. So we eat lunch. And then I use Waze for my traffic app, W-A-Z-E.
1: Oh, that's very unique. I feel like usually it's Google and Apple.
0: Most people. But the thing I love about Waze is that it has real-time traffic info. Oh. And it's user-reported.
1: Yes.
0: So it's up to the second. So I was supposed to meet with John Brennan at like 12:30. And nothing important. And I'm just kicking my phone screener off the show. And he's going to go on the show. It's going around here. It's an epidemic. So I enter work in my ways. And from Seminole Heights to St. Petersburg, it tells me it's going to take 54 minutes. And I'm like, this should be a 20-minute drive. What the deal? So I look, and sure enough, and anyone who is involved in this can please call 800-771-1025.
1: I was there.
0: You got stuck in it?
1: I left my house at 12:05, and I didn't check traffic because I know how to get here. I don't need traffic. I didn't think anything.
0: You need traffic info, bro.
1: You know, so when you're getting off the Veterans and it's going around the Tampa airport, it was backed up, and I thought, oh, my God, there must be an accident on the entrance. I'll go around to where the mall is, and I'll hop on that way.
0: Sure.
1: Go down that way, bridge is closed. I'm like, what is going on? And that's when I turned on the GPS. I'm like, oh, no. So then I had to double back to get back into the line in the traffic, and it was a dead stop.
0: Oh, did you end up going on the bridge, or did you end up taking the Gandy?
1: Well, I went on the bridge because I had no choice at that time. So I got stuck on it, and I was literally talking to John, and I go, this is, one, this sucks because of everything that's happening, but two, this is going to be so funny to hear how this show starts when people are like, where the hell's Dizzy?
0: So, and that's what I wonder about people who have normal jobs.
1: Yeah.
0: Like, we don't have a normal job. We can always fill it. Like, John can just take off and I'll slide in, and like, it's, you know, and it's no big deal. People who work normal jobs where you are expected to be somewhere, or if you had a sales appointment with a client who values punctuality and you get on that bridge to find gridlock, standstill traffic, happened at mile marker 38. There was a rollover crash. This truck is on its roof, and they closed all three lanes. Now, please, someone correct me if I'm wrong, because I frequently am. I believe they only close all lanes when there is a homicide investigation, meaning a fatality.
1: Yeah.
0: I think if it's not a fatality or not even a confirmed fatality, I believe they just route you down and they'd have one lane at least open.
1: Yeah.
0: But because when cops need to do a homicide investigation, they need the whole road shut down.
1: Yeah.
0: That's why the Howard Franklin was at a dead stop.
1: That makes sense.
0: It does. So I enter an alternate route, and sure enough, it's like, we've managed to save you 17 minutes, and it took me to the Salmon Gandy.
1: Yeah.
0: Unfortunately, I'm not the only person in the Tampa Bay area with Waze, because everyone was going that way, and the Gandy was backed up all the way across because of the overflow traffic from the Howard Franklin.
1: Yeah, the bridge, now that makes sense why the cops were not letting anyone on the bridge park, because they were like, no, we have to do this investigation.
0: Yeah.
1: And I heard it right at the end, because in my head I was like, I should have went to the Gandy, but that's probably packed. And then I heard Monica at the end of JP do a quick update, and she's like, the Gandy is slow flowing right now anyways.
0: Dude.
1: And I think it was like literally at 1 or a little before, because it was right when I was on the Howard Franklin John show started, and they had cleared it all up. And I was like, oh, my God.
0: Yeah, I guess they finally worked it out and somehow opened it back up, and now you're good. But damn, man, it was absolutely terrible. And shout out to anybody who was stuck in that crap.
1: People went on the shoulder.
0: Yeah.
1: And were driving up. I will never be that guy.
0: Me either.
1: Because I feel like they get away with it, and as soon as I do it, whoop, whoop.
0: Yeah.
1: And it's a wrap. I'm paying so many tickets now.
0: Yeah, I just won't do that because you never know. With my luck, I'll get on the shoulder, and then as soon as I do that, there'll be a state trooper waiting there, and it'll be like, okay, well, here we go, asshole. Did you guys cover the national anthem for the game last night?
1: No.
0: Okay. Did you watch the national anthem for the game last
1: night? No, I caught the game as it began, and it was one of those things where I was like, oh, because I was at the Halloween thing. I was like, oh, my God, the game's on. Yeah.
0: So I don't know if this is a nothing burger or a something sandwich, to use a term that Senning and I coined, but Pearl Jam guitarist Mike McCready did an electric guitar national anthem. And there are people who claim that that is disrespectful, clearly not knowing that Jimi Hendrix paid homage to this great country of ours in electric guitar form. Flea famously did it on bass to start an NBA Finals game. And my question to you, and my question to you listening right now, is can an electric guitar national anthem honor our country? I think it's nothing different than someone's voice, other than the fact you're not singing the words, of course. But who really pays attention to the words?
1: Yeah. Who knows the words word for word?
0: Who knows what a rampart is? You know what I mean?
1: Yeah.
0: Who knows, Purple Mountains, Matt? No, that's America the Beautiful. So there are people, they try to take a picture of Sam Darnold before he got injured and a couple of other players, and they said they had bemused looks on their face like, hey, what the hell? That ain't no words. But I thought he shredded. I thought he's a very well-known guitarist. Obviously, Pearl Jam, huge in the home city of the Seahawks, the Seattle area. I don't see anything wrong with it, but who is it? One disgruntled fan wrote, I love when they quote one disgruntled fan. As someone who played guitar my whole life and loves the instrument, an electric guitar should never be used to play the national anthem in this way. This is a disgrace. There are many ways to express the anthem uniquely, but also respectfully. Chris Stapleton did that phenomenally well, expressing his own unique angle on the anthem while articulating it with the dignity and reverence it deserves. But this is simply a self-indulgent disgrace. I think anyone who sings the anthem is engaging in self-indulgence. Even the most beautiful anthem singers, Whitney Houston, others, they're self-indulgent because they're not just sticking to the, oh, say, can we do?
1: Yeah.
0: They put their own flair on it, which when you start a sporting event with that, you want someone who is going to put a little bit of flair into it. And I don't have any problem whatsoever with Mike McCready. I don't have any problem whatsoever with the Black National Anthem being sung. Big deal. It's 2 minutes of your life before a violent game of football. Speaking of which, here's a question, Buccaneers fans. I'm happy for Baker Mayfield. I think everyone should be happy for Baker Mayfield. Happy for the Bucs. Happy he's staying in the area. Serious question, and I hope this doesn't happen. If what happened to Sam Darnold happened last night, on the first series of the game, he incurs a severe hip injury and does not return to the game. Who knows when he's going to return to the season? If that happens to Baker Mayfield on the first game of the season, does his contract signing extension still seem like a good idea? Because the Buccaneers, they didn't have to do that. They could have let this season play out to see if Baker could stay healthy. But instead, they did the feel-good move. They signed Baker Mayfield to an extension for 3 years. Now he's going to be around for four more. So then, what happens if he gets hurt in the first game? Do you go, well, we had to make him feel welcome? Or do you go, damn it, we made a bad business decision? That's the first thing I thought of when I saw Sam Darnold go down. Well, second thing I thought of first was whenever a player is injured, I always think, do I have him on any of my fantasy team rosters?
1: Oh.
0: No, because I'm not an idiot. If you drafted Sam Darnold even as your backup quarterback, you're a moron. So you deserve to have a gap in your lineup, in my opinion. So first thought, do I have him on any of my fantasy teams? Answer, no. Second thought, what happens if that's Baker Mayfield? What goes on if Baker gets injured on the first series of the first game?
1: Yeah, I mean, I think at this point they would be pissed because they invested in him. But at the same time, they invested in him. That's our guy. They didn't want him to enter the season and not feel like they cared and wanted to back him. So they're like, look, start of the season, we gave you that paycheck. Go out there and fight for us. So if he goes out there and fights for us and gets injured, it absolutely sucks. But it's sports. Your investments are that. Investments. You're investing in a guy. You don't know what's going to happen. You could very well get injured the first play. I don't think he will. Let's pray he won't, because it's kind of putting it out there like the hurricane guy.
0: Yeah.
1: But I think they're just like, damn, that sucks. All right, next guy up. What can you do for what we're paying you? I don't think they're that upset.
0: 800-771-1025 if you'd like to weigh in. I agree. I think you make your decision and you got to make peace with it. But sure would suck. If you don't think you're paying enough money at the gas pump, well, get ready. You might get your wish, because we're about to pay a whole lot more. Now, this is a complicated geopolitical story that I'm going to try to reduce down to a nice little snackable 30-second bit. Yemen's Houthis, and if those words don't make any sense to you, good, they don't make any sense to me. Yemen is a country. Houthis are a sect of that country. Yemen's Houthis, great name for a band, by the way, are tightening their grip around the strategic Bab, B-A-B, El Mandeb Strait, which raises risks for shipping, global trade, and regional security. So, fighting is escalating between the Houthis and the Saudi-backed forces. Well, who's in bed with the Saudis? We're in bed with the Saudis. And this signals a potential return to full-scale war, despite a fragile UN-brokered truce established in 2022. Just in case you thought things were not a mess in the Middle East, they are terrible and they are getting worse. And the price of oil per barrel is about to go even higher. Don't start hoarding gas now. Just letting you know what might happen. And finally, with a piece of great news, Florida nonprofit offers free medical marijuana evaluations to 250 veterans. I'll say it again. Florida nonprofit. That should have been legalized. That's my bad, everybody. I suck at my job. Nonprofit offers free medical marijuana evaluations to 250 veterans. They're called Veterans Cannabis Care. 250 veterans, 250 years. They're covering costs for veterans seeking access to Florida's medical marijuana program. Now, I don't know the answer to this. It doesn't say anything in the article about this. Are you still able to participate in the VA if you test positive for cannabis? I thought you were not, which is why a lot of veterans can't get organic and herbal relief for their PTSD, chronic pain, sleep problems, and anxiety, which is a god-danged shame. We send young men, and some old men, off to foreign lands to defend our honor and protect our country. And when they come back with conditions like PTSD, we go, oh, well, better stick to the opioids. Certainly not going to get addicted to those. Instead of compassionately offering them an organic plant that grows from the earth that could help their symptoms. Thank you. I will stand off my soapbox now, but I think this is wonderful that they're doing that. And I know there are a lot of vets out there who struggle with the darkness. I hope that that cannabis is something that can help you. And they are still increasing research when it comes to psychedelics like psilocybin, LSD, MDMA, etc., formerly viewed as party drugs to elevate your consciousness, which are now being viewed as useful tools to help people combat post-traumatic stress disorder. That's your medical moment. My name is Drew Garabo. Now, when we return, I know a regular part of Setting Show is talking about animals and stuff. I, Drew Garabo, did something for the very first time today. Not shower. I do that on the reg. Not on the rag, although I do that too. But I reported an invasive species to the FWC today. What was it? Where did I see it? Right in my hood where Dizzy and I stay. And I'll tell you what it was and why it's going to eat your babies next.
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0: think this might be the Dirty Heads' highest charting song on the alternative chart, and it's off their new album, Seven Seas. I wanted to play it for John. He should be at the airport by now. He better be at the airport right now. But when he was grieving the loss of his best friend, Brody, and he and Danielle decided to bounce and disappear for a hot minute and go up to Tennessee, Nashville specifically, he texted me and said, "Would you believe that Dirty Heads are playing right in the city where we are right now?" A little light bulb went off in this dim brain of mine, and I said, "You know what I'm going to do? I'm going to message Duddy from Dirty Heads and see if I can't get my grieving buddy on the list for Dirty Heads." And Duddy B, real name Dustin Bushnell from Dirty Heads, you quality human being, you solid guy, you mensch. He put the Sennings on his guest list, and they got to enjoy a Dirty Head show for free. And John turned me on to the Dirty Heads. I mean, I knew who they were before John and I met each other, but he really got me into them, and I'm so glad he did. Thank you very much for calling John's Joints. Not very many people do. They tend to be more passive listeners. You, sir or ma'am, an active listener, and you wanted to talk about that cannabis story and the VA. What's happening? Who are you?
1: Hi, my name is Teresa.
0: Hi, Teresa. How you doing?
1: Fair to Midland. I'm getting over bronchitis, so bear with me. I'm a little froggy.
0: Oh, no. You sound great. I love the word froggy, but you sound awesome.
1: I'm a 100% disabled veteran. I have screws and rods in my back, and they put my legs together and all that kind of stuff. I have a cannabis card.
0: Yes, ma'am.
1: And I also used to be a state officer, too, for the state of Florida.
0: Thank you for your service.
1: But they, what the VA does is they will not allow you any opiates or any kind of pain medicine if you test positive for THC.
0: Okay.
1: Now, I told them, I don't want your opiates and all that kind. I don't want to get addicted to that stuff. And I take pills or gummies. I don't smoke, obviously, yeah. Because I got bronchitis too. But,
0: yeah.
1: You know, but I do that for sleep and for pain. And I can't wait till I think the VA is starting to lean a little bit because now they're going into a little bit of microdosing.
0: Oh, wow.
1: Things. I think it's fascinating that they're microdosing, but they won't let people smoke weed. Come on.
0: Well, yeah, I don't think the microdosing has been quite approved yet, but I know that they have approved research for it so that one day, hopefully.
1: Right.
0: So what I'm getting from you is that if you're in the VA program, you can still stay in the VA program if you pop positive for THC, but they won't prescribe you any opiates, which really, who needs to be on them damn opiates anyway? Am I right?
1: Exactly. Now, I get all my other, thyroid, my whatever. I get all the regular medicine, and my doctor knows, because I've had to take blood tests, and I said, and I told her, I said, look, I have a card. And she doesn't care, but she doesn't say, well, I can't give you this, because she knows I don't want to take opiates. Because opiates are really addictive. And a long time ago, I want to say 16 years ago, I was on them before they operated and tried to fix me.
0: Yeah.
1: And I saw this girl freaking out in the dispensary line because she took too many of them. And she couldn't get anything.
0: Gummies?
1: And I said, I don't want to be like her.
0: Oh.
1: And I told my doctor, I don't want any more. Boom.
0: I got you.
1: Yeah. She was losing her mind because she couldn't get her opiates because she was addicted to them.
0: Yeah.
1: I was like, I'm not going to be that person.
0: Yeah. Nobody ever lost their mind because they couldn't get their weed. Well, that's probably
1: exactly.
0: May I, Teresa, ask you a question? And you can tell me it's none of my damn business. And I'm sorry to ask it, but I just to thoroughly paint the picture. How were you injured so severely? Yeah, that's a lot going on.
1: I was a law enforcement officer in the Air Force, and I was in an explosion. And I got 6 screws, 2 rods, and 3 donor discs in my back, like, later. because it just wouldn't heal. But they put my leg back together. I got two screws holding my knee back together.
0: Oh.
1: And, you know, I was on disability when I got out.
0: Yeah.
1: But I wasn't 100%. Sure. And I really, really wanted to work. Now, obviously, I went into probation and stuff because I couldn't be chasing after anybody on the streets anymore. So I took a job with the state, worked with juvenile gang members, all that kind of stuff. And everybody used to look at my wall and go, God, what did you do to get here? Because, you know, I should be going up the ranks and not down. And I said, well, I blew up. Let's put it that way. You know what I mean?
0: Yeah, man, you have been through it. Thank you very much for your service to the country. And thank you so much.
1: And thank you for being so kind. And I really appreciate it, Drew.
0: Yeah, of course. I'm very intrigued by your story. And I'm sorry for what you went through. And I thank you so much for the insight.
1: Yeah, I used to be a state national athlete, you know, before I went in law enforcement. But you don't see me playing ball anymore.
0: Well, no, not with all them damn screws. Well, listen, stay good and stay in touch, will you?
1: Thank you. Appreciate it, sir.
0: Thank you. 800-771-1025 and explode. I don't know if I was expecting that or not, but man, just an example of the type of scumbags and why I block so aggressively in the bone chat. This loser, the RVG, whatever, goes, next caller.
2: Oh, rude.
0: How do you listen to someone who served our country? How do you listen to their tale of screws, rods, trauma, disability, and contributing to what we're talking about and say, next caller? You're a loser. You can join all those other losers on Block Boy Island.
2: Yeah.
0: This is why everyone on social media should block aggressively. It's funny because somebody in there who seems like a nice dude, Bodie Alsip, comes in there and goes, oh, Drew, a lot of haters in here, blah, blah, blah. I don't see him. If the hate is existing, it exists on an island that I will never visit and an island that no one will ever leave because, look, I don't care about them enough to read their words.
2: Yeah.
0: You want to say things about me and from what people are saying in there, you want to say things about my mom, love you, mom, my son, love you, buddy, etc. Go on. Heap scorn and venomous words on people connected to me because that doesn't say anything about me. That says everything about you.
2: Yeah,
0: losers.
2: You don't have to choose to see that. I honestly started doing that after you did. I was like, yeah, he's right. Why do I allow this stuff to be said? Like, I don't care. Have your opinion. I don't have to see it, like you just said. And the same goes for, like, people on, like, the groups and all that. Like, okay, say what you want. I'll probably just block you because I don't need to see that. But you're entitled to your opinion.
0: Yeah, that's exactly it. Like, I don't visit the Bone Fam page or any of the Bone Fan pages or anything because people have every right to say whatever they want to in there. Yeah. And that's great. We're public figures. Good. Have at me, have at my family, whatever. I don't want to read it. I'm here to have a good time. I'm here to use this platform to advocate for things that I believe in. I speak my mind. If that bothers you, that's cool. I'm here to collect a check and help the community, not necessarily in that order.
2: If you want to use your time to talk about me, even though you don't like me, go ahead.
0: Dude.
2: I'm so happy you use your time with that. Yeah.
0: Like you let me rent space in your head. Marine, Rob, Felix, the rest of you losers, I will gladly rent space in your do-nothing, go-nowhere, loser life while I continue to have a job that affects people.
2: Yeah.
0: You don't like that? I think that's great. Let's talk about other reptiles and amphibians. I reported a lizard today to the FWC. I was...
2: Do they call it snitching or is it just reporting?
0: See, that's a great question.
2: Yeah.
0: Because I think I might have snitched on this lizard.
2: Yeah.
0: And I'm not sure that I did the right thing by letting it live. I was walking into the Publix on Racetrack Road today. It's right next to my gym. So I run in there to get fruit and whatnot. And as I was walking by the recycling bin, there was a lizard and, it was not your normal, you know, the normal lizard you see is an anole.
2: I didn't even know that.
0: Yeah. A-N-O-L-E. That's like your regular Florida lizard.
2: Okay. The ones you see running everywhere when you're walking.
0: Right.
2: Got you.
0: Those are anoles. And I've seen them in Florida since the 70s. I know what they look like. You can take their tail off. They'll run away without a tail. It's cool. So this was not an anole. It was not a gecko because it did not have those little suction cup thingies on it. Not a baby iguana, which is what I instantly thought it was. So my Apple Photos, you know how sometimes on Apple Photos you can press like the information button and it'll tell you what it is?
2: If you take a photo of
0: anything. No. Oh, yeah. Yeah.
2: No.
0: You have an iPhone, right?
2: Of course.
0: Yeah. If you go to photos, go to any one of your photos that has an object in it, and you'll see in the very middle, there's this weird looking eye with like a star on it. And if you click on that, it says, look up Podarcus. And that's what it told me that it is, a Podarcus, which is a genus of reptiles. And it looks like it is an Italian wall lizard. Hello there. It is John's Joints. How may I help you?
3: Hey, Drew. It's DC. How you doing, buddy?
0: What up, DC? How you been, man?
3: Good, man. Just sitting here working, listening to you guys. Like I said, I normally don't call when I work. But, Dizzy, you do you. I love you and sending, and I think you are the next big thing. That show is going to be the next big show.
0: This show. It's not that show. It's this show. You're currently listening to
3: the sending show. I'm sorry. You know what I'm talking about.
0: I don't.
3: The sending show.
0: Thank you.
3: I love the sending show. Drew.
0: Just sending show, not the sending show. You love sending show.
3: You got me, Drew.
0: Okay.
3: I'm working. I'm trying to figure it out.
0: Okay. So what do you want?
3: Anyway, no, I just wanted to call and say, you were talking about the army guy.
0: It was a lady.
2: Oh, he bailed. I bailed.
0: What?
2: I mean, bailed on it.
0: Next time, DC, just hang up before you call.
2: Yeah.
0: Hey, well, that's all I ask. Like, next time before you go make a call like that, just hang up first. That way there's no confusion at the end. There's no awkwardness. Hello there, sending show, John's Joints. Who are you?
4: Hey, Jay, what's up?
0: What's up, dude?
4: Hey, just wanted to say, James Hetfield and Kirk Hammett do the national anthem at, like, Giants game. They got, like, rock jets flying overhead. It's the most patriotic thing I've ever seen. I mean, what's more disrespectful, that or, like, what Roseanne Barr did? Like, you know, she said the words. That's disrespectful.
0: Right.
4: Also, I just wanted to say that bit you did yesterday was the funniest thing I've ever heard on the radio ever.
0: Oh, thanks.
4: The barking dogs was a good touch. I mean, that's the most I've laughed at something on the radio since listening to, like, Hank the Angry Dwarf and Beetlejuice go at each other.
0: Let me see if I can still give you a Hank the Angry Dwarf impression. Hold on one second. Let me think about this one. I don't know how. No, I think I lost it. Dude, I used to love Hank. He's passed on, right? He's from the Stern Show.
4: Yeah. Rest in peace, both of them. But yeah.
0: For sure. Thank you, man. I appreciate that. I did a little satire, a little parody of the Sad Weirdos.
2: The guac?
0: Yeah.
2: I love it.
0: I did a fantasy football segment. But I created a space where men could call up and be vulnerable.
2: Yeah.
0: About their fantasy football decisions.
2: We need more in this life.
0: With a dog barking in the background.
2: Yeah.
0: And my sidekick Portugal.
5: Hey, I just want to tell you I love you, and it's so cool about guacamole because if you have money, you can buy guacamole. But then there's guacamole that they make tableside. I just love saying the word guacamole.
2: Oh, John sent you the clip. I didn't even realize that. No. Thanks for playing it.
0: Hello there. It's John's Joints. Who are you?
1: Hey, this is Spencer. Hey, Drew.
0: What's
1: hey,
0: Spence?
1: How are you guys?
0: Good, man.
1: Hey, real quick. Unfortunately, I'm in and out delivering, so I missed what kind of lizard you actually found.
0: Great question. You didn't miss jack crap because I get sidetracked. I digress a lot. I'm tangential as hell. I didn't say yet. So I'm very glad you asked that because it forces me to get back on track.
1: Okay.
0: It was... I kid you not, this is the actual name of it, a curly-tailed lizard.
1: I've seen them recently all over the place, and they look like the little dogs that got the tail curled up like that. So you see their bunghole every time. Hey, but the anoles, those anoles that you see, they're invasive also. They're from Cuba.
0: That's crazy.
1: They're Cuban brown anoles, and if you think back years ago, they used to be green ones. And they've been all chased up into the top of the trees by the Cuban ones are very, very aggressive. And the green ones, you almost don't see them anymore, but those are Native American, the green anole.
0: Well,
1: the brown ones came over,
0: Here's some good and bad news. The brown anole's days are probably numbered. That's the good news. The bad news is these curly-tailed lizards, northern curly-tailed lizard, Leocephalus carnatus, They are about to destroy all the brown knolls because these are an invasive species too. They're a little bigger. So, you know, eventually all indigenous Florida wildlife is going to be gobbled up by invasive Florida. The ticker gerbs. They're taking they're eating all of our lizards, man.
1: Yeah. Hey, another one is the rainbow rock lizard. I found a bunch of eggs and I actually incubated them. And they ended up hatching, and I've got the Google photos too on my phone where you take a picture, it'll tell you what they are, but ended up they're invasive also, but they're beautiful when they get older. They got all these colors. That's the name, rainbow rock lizards.
0: Why don't you go marry a lizard?
2: He's very invested in lizards.
0: I mean, I love him too, don't get me wrong, and I'm just having some fun with you, Spencer, but yeah, so I saw it. All these people, I posted it. People start commenting. It's invasive. It's a curly-tailed lizard. You got to report it. You got to report it. So I get on the FWC website. I snitched on this curly-tailed lizard. They're not supposed to be here, man. All right.
2: Get them out of this country. Go back where you came from, lizard.
0: Not saying build a wall. Just saying if there isn't ice for lizards, yeah. I hope they. So I was wondering, like, it's legal to kill them. That's what they told me in the email. They sent me an email back.
2: Like, fire off. Stop that bitch.
0: Thank you for reporting your sighting to the Florida Fish and Wildlife Commission. The lizard in your photo is a northern curly-tailed lizard. They are not native to Florida. Like all non-native reptile species, not human, curly-tailed lizards are not protected in Florida, except by anti-cruelty law, so I guess you can't waterboard them, and can be humanely killed on private property with landowner permission. So I guess I could have gone to the Publix and been like, you mind if I stomp on that lizard out there?
2: What quantifies as that, though? As, like, what was the term they used?
0: Invasive.
2: No. How to kill them?
0: Oh, it says they can be...
2: Humanely? Was that the word?
0: Humanely killed on private property.
2: So define humanely. Like, if I take a mallet, is that too much? Is a shoe good?
0: A mallet is an immediate death, so no, yeah. I don't think that's inhumane.
2: Okay. Shoe, maybe not a sandal, but like a strong shoe, a lugs.
0: Humane.
2: Yeah. Okay.
0: I would say a slow. That was just for you. That was for you. Just in case you're having kind of a rough day, Diz.
2: It worked.
0: I'm a bad man.
2: Yeah.
0: All right.
2: God.
0: I dumped it violently.
2: Yeah, you did.
0: I dumped it like I was mad at myself for saying it in the first place, which I definitely was not.
2: That's how you're supposed to kill the lizard, with that type of force, though.
0: Right. That's exactly what I was thinking. Just but yeah, I think as long as it is not a long, drawn-out death that is torturous, I think you're good. Yeah. Hello there, setting show, John's Joints. How may we help you today?
6: Hey, I was looking, and over in off of 60, there's this place called Danielle Fence, and they have a lizard that looks just like the one you're talking about, but it's called a Western Fence lizard.
0: Okay.
6: And I think they're invasive, too. I don't know if you've ever seen them, but they look almost just like yours, just without a curly tail.
0: Stand by. Western Fence lizard. Another invasive species is the lot lizard. You really have to look out for that. You pull into any loves. They're actually lizards that can stand up. I don't know if you know this. They have leathery, saggy breasts, right? Their breaths smell like stale tobacco and nicotine, like Marine Rob. And then they can stand on their back legs and actually approach the cab of a truck and say, "You're looking to potty, hon."
6: And they carry herpes.
2: That last part was offensive. Whoa. We don't know that.
0: Whoa.
2: We don't
0: know. Whoa.
6: I think they're invasive, too. I don't know if you've ever seen it, but they
0: I love hearing, like, the last 10 seconds of it. Hello? Hello?
2: Oh, man. Thank you. It was getting good.
0: Man, thank you very much for that. All right. Let's get the hell out of here. Thank you, Diz.
2: Thank you.
0: Absolutely. Coming up next, if you're ready for some football, and you should be, Todd Wright, all night, will join us in the studio to talk a little fantasy football, a little NFL football, and a lot more. Ooh, hold on 1 second. One more. Hi, you're the last call. Go ahead.
7: Hey, don't you think that maybe, like, human beings are pretty invasive?
0: Like, yeah, totally. Like, we should kill ourselves to get off this planet, am I right? Like, we're the invasive species.
7: No, but actually
0: we are. I mean, like, these animals, they didn't ask for us to come here. In fact, Americans are an invasive species because indigenous Americans owned this country until we came along and took it from them.
7: Yeah, kind of. But it's also people that brought all of the invasive lizards over here. Let me ask you this.
0: I'm not done. You're done. When you look in the mirror, other than a shrieking banshee of a human being, when you look in the mirror, other than a left-leaning, annoying, patchouli-smelling, underarm hair-having loser. So when you look in the mirror, do you see a human being or do you see a lizard?
7: Bro, you're so mad.
0: But you're a human, right?
7: Yes.
0: Okay, so then, yes, we are invasive, but guess what? Top of the food chain, other than the occasional great white shark or grizzly bear. So suck it, lizards. Suck it, all animals.
7: Yeah, but if you think we have the intelligence, like, it's our responsibility to be a little bit more ethical and not be so stupid and think that, like, promote violence instead of, like, maybe making the laws better that would keep people from bringing reptiles and stuff like that are going to become invasive here because...
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0: to everybody who favors Steve Winwood to Phil Collins. And a shout out to everybody who doesn't. You've got an ally in the studio today. And that ally is my good friend and radio hero, Todd Wright.
1: I do love how you have even said Phil Collins has become your nemesis.
0: It's true.
1: Who else can say that?
0: Not many.
1: And if you ever get mad at me, you can send Steve Winwood to my house as I threatened you with Phil Collins the other day.
0: Well, you would never pepper me nonstop with the same fantasy football question for 4 days in a row as I did to you.
1: It's all right.
0: There's Maurice.
2: Hey, hey, hey.
3: When some cold tomorrow finds you, when some
0: it's not even close how much better this dude is than Phil Collins.
1: Does he have an Oscar?
2: No.
4: No.
1: Did he voice an album with 5 top 10 hits?
0: No. Did he write a song called Sue Studio?
4: That's a win on our side.
0: Wait, what side are you on? You're on the Phil Collins side?
1: I think Sue Studio made Phil more money than even Lamb has made as a receiver for the Cowboys, bringing an off-air conversation on air.
4: I would say this. I'm not a huge Phil Collins fan. I'm a huge fan of Phil Collins in Genesis and some of his solo work.
1: Yeah, that's fair.
0: I like him in Genesis until Invisible Touch.
4: But I would say it's ludicrous to think that he is a better singer or musician than Stevie Winwood.
0: Thank you.
4: Yeah.
0: Chat, I'm going to sound like an influencer. Hey, chat, Phil Collins or Steve Winwood? Just type Collins or Winwood. Let's just take an informal P-O-L-E poll and see who favors whom. The golden voice and keyboard prowess of one Stevie Winwood or the percussion prowess, receding hairline,
1: man who played 2 continents on Live Aid.
4: I mean, that was the Concorde. That wasn't really him. You gotta give him credit.
0: Supersonic flight did all the work.
4: Yeah.
1: Below what age do listeners say, what's the Concorde?
0: It's funny. This is the second time within 5 days the Concorde has come up in a conversation. When I was at my mom and dad's house, my dad had the opportunity to fly in the Concorde, but he took it from London to Australia, if I'm not mistaken, or London to somewhere. And point is, they can't go supersonic speed unless they're over the Atlantic. If they're not over the Atlantic, it's just a regular old plane.
4: Mm.
0: Because I guess supersonic speed would just level civilization as we know it.
1: I did hear years ago, someone was asked, what was the one thing about being on the Concorde that you remember? And he said, looking out the window and seeing the curvature of the earth.
0: Ooh.
1: Whoa.
0: To be fair, I'm just going to read what I'm seeing right now in the Bone chat. Go to YouTube, go in 1025 The Bone. 863 Victor Collins. Realburg native Collins. Alley Cat 1134 Collins. Matt Joe's YouTube channel 3117 Winwood. Corey Puckett 87. That's my girl Winwood. T Westbrook 68 Collins. Drew Gass 83 Collins. Bodie Aslip. Steve Winwood all day, rocker sign. Marquise Tampa Collins. Frank's Toupee Collins. V Drew Garabo, goddamn you all. Fun Times 123 Collins. Drew Gass, drum emoji. Stuart Jonathan 813 Collins. But this song's definitely a banger.

0: Collins, but this song's definitely a banger.
1: Well, nobody's going to argue that Collins had a massively greater career than Steve Winwood.
0: What's greater, Mo?
1: Record sales, fame, fortune, recognition.
0: Okay, to some, I could see where those would be criteria.
1: You could have Steve Winwood walk into a bar of 100 people, 10 might know who he is. Everybody knows who Phil Collins is if he walks into that bar.
2: The problem with Phil these days with his health is he can't walk into that bar. Winwood.
0: Did Steve Winwood ever announce his divorce or tell his wife he was divorcing her via a fax? Okay, thank you. I rest my case. By the way, this is a joke that only hardcore Steve Winwood fans would get, but Steve Winwood walks into a bar to meet his friends 15 minutes late, and he goes, sorry, I was stuck in traffic.
2: Very good.
1: Nice.
2: Yeah, I just thought of that.
1: Well done.
2: Very good, especially because it came from Drew Garabo.
0: Thank you. Thank you, Todd. All right, so let's get this out of the way, because this is the most important part of Todd Wright being here today. This is the final golf event that I will plug other than the Drew S. Open, which goes on sale this Monday. So listen up this Monday as we go on sale for the Drew S. Open, November 6th at Bardmore. All information will be revealed on Monday. So before
2: that, happy to be on your tournament committee for the Drew S. Open.
0: Could not thank you enough. You've been invaluable to Mike Oliveiro, myself, and everyone involved. So I have played in roughly umpteen Todd Wright tour stops. Todd runs the most efficient, fun, playable, camaraderie-laden golf events in the Tampa Bay area. In fact, playing in them, I have made some dear, dear friends. Shout out to my man, Bengal Ralph, first and foremost, fellow survivor. And I will go play in every single one of Todd's tournaments, and I will pay full price if I have to, because it's that good. It's not a bells and whistles tournament. It's not a goofy golf tournament. It's not a 7.5 hour pace of play tournament, because he offers these wacky mulligans and there's a dude on the eighth hole shooting golf balls out of a spud gun and landing on the green. It is a golf event for golfers. Okay. So when I say that it is a phenomenal time every single time without fail, and that every person I have invited to a Todd Wright tour stop who has played in a Todd Wright tour stop has said, thank you very much for inviting me. My man Lance, huge Todd Wright tour stop fan.
2: He's great.
0: Phenomenal human being from Michigan, like John Senning. So, Todd Wright, please give us the details to your upcoming Todd Wright tour stop at Plantation Palms on October 3rd.
2: Thank you so much, Drew.
0: Of course.
2: This is why you're a great ambassador for me. We are not sold out. This is very rare for me.
0: Yeah.
2: It's a bad day for a lot of my regular golfers. So if you are interested, whether you are an individual, you and one other buddy, or you can put four together, I'm only charging $120 per player. I just reviewed every other tournament Plantation Palms is hosting in the next month. They either don't publish the price or I'm still less than them. And it includes your lunch afterwards in the private dining room. $120 per player covers your tournament fees and covers your lunch in Todd Wright Tour 56 at Plantation Palms Golf Club. I need golfers. 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I'm on Instagram. Hit me up that way. Request me. DM me at ToddWright2121. 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I said I'd give you my entire season, four tournaments, so everything times four for $5,000. 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
0: 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Please hit me up. Thank you, Drew.
2: So if you are a potential sponsor, if you are a solo potential golfer, if you are a foursome of golfers, go play in Todd's tournament. Plantation Palms is a great course. We spotted wild foxes on the first green a few months. I think it was like last year as we were approaching the green. Lance and I were like, what are those weird dogs looking doing up by the green? And they were actual bona fide foxes. Not like, hey, look at those foxes, but actual foxes.
0: Right.
2: It is always a great time. There are such good dudes who play in it. You'll get to know guys as you play in more and more of them, as I have. And Todd just keeps things moving. He's got great sponsors. He's got great help from Ebony and DaCosta Realty, I think, if I got that right.
0: This is her last tournament with us before she gets married.
2: What?
0: So
2: what
0: the
2: lucky
0: subplot,
2: son of a gun is landing
0: I know.
2: That.
0: The subplot of this tournament is Ebony gets married.
2: Wow.
0: So we may be asking players to bring a gift or something because Ebony won't be with us for the Christmas tournament because she's off getting married. We hope she returns after that. But yes, Ebony DaCosta, DaCosta Realty Tampa Bay has meant so much to us.
2: Yeah, she's great. Love her to death. So we've gotten the business out of the way. Give your email once more, please, Todd.
0: ToddWrightGolf@gmail.com or Instagram, ToddWright2121 is the Instagram.
2: Let's sell this bad boy out for Todd. Now, let's talk a little NFL football, Todd. I posed a question earlier in John's joints when I sat in. If what happened to Sam Darnold last night happens to Baker Mayfield week one, game one, and he's out for a significant amount of time, does the extension still look like a good idea?
0: No.
2: I didn't think so.
0: And Seattle has two capable backup quarterbacks. You saw one. He outplayed Drake May last night within the system in Drew Lock. They also have former Alabama quarterback Jalen Milroe, who is behind Drew Lock. I know that Daniels is a good story making the roster for the Buccaneers, but is he ready to be a number two? This is a guy who played college football for 6 years. He barely won more games at Kansas in 6 years than Mendoza won last year in winning the national championship at Indiana. I think we've all seen when things break down around him, he can't do it on his own. Heck, Drake May couldn't do it on his own last night. It would be a bad, bad, bad scenario for everyone involved if that happened.
2: Yeah, and the Tampa Bay Buccaneers, as much as I love the feel-good move of showing a guy like Baker, hey, we want you here, we value you, we love you, we believe in you, mm-hmm. no bones about it. It was a bad business decision. No, unless you win the Super Bowl this year, it was a bad business decision because the Buccaneers did not have to do this. They could have made Baker play out his contract, and they could have franchise-tagged him for next season as well. It's a feel-good move, and that's great for emotions. But from a business perspective, that's a bad move. Agree or disagree?
0: Yeah, and is this where we bring up for the first time how I knew 1 hour before Adam Schefter Baker was going to get paid?
2: How did you know that?
0: So a Buccaneer employee was prepping a press release, and he had two other people on the email to approve of the material in the email. And instead of sending that email to Todd Bowles,
2: no way,
0: the email was sent to Todd Wright.
2: Shut up. Why didn't you go public with it?
0: Because the person who sent it obviously made a mistake. I immediately called the person that made the mistake.
2: Wow.
0: Got a voicemail because he apparently was on the phone with the other person who was supposed to be on the email who asked, did you mean to send that to Todd Wright? So then I texted him. I said, I don't think this was intended for me. Please call to confirm. He called me. We laughed about it. And I did what I was asked to do. Just let it go.
2: How?
0: Let it come out. Let it come out naturally. I don't work for anybody. And that person is a friend of mine. What was I going to personally gain by breaking that story?
2: Right.
0: I didn't need to do it. It was a mistake. Keep the goodwill. And an hour later, Adam Schefter had it.
2: Oh.
0: And everything's fine.
2: Well, what did you have to gain from breaking it? Nothing. What did you have to gain from keeping it quiet? I would think Buccaneers season tickets on the 50-yard line.
1: That's all I'm
2: five
1: saying.
2: Rows up. You know,
1: that's
2: like, all I'm saying. Like, that gets sent to Maurice, you know, instead of like Maurice with the Buccaneers or the Tampa Bay or whatever. He is definitely using that as blackmail material.
1: I'm well, eating free at all Buccaneers games, Drew, and I'm bringing you along with me.
0: This is someone, well, we talked on the phone, and I said, and he said, how did I autofill your email rather than coach's email? And I said, we don't know how these things work.
2: Sure.
0: This is someone I've known for so long. And let's go back to the golf tournaments. Handful of years ago, out of nowhere. Stop by the front desk. I left you a prize for the upcoming golf tournament. Have a successful event. And it was an autograph ball.
2: Okay.
0: So this is a good connection.
2: Yeah.
0: I think I did the right thing.
2: You did?
1: Yeah, absolutely.
0: It would be different if it hadn't come out yet, but I feel I did the right thing. I think it's hilarious that the email went to Todd Wright instead of Todd Bowles.
2: So you say it was released within an hour or so.
0: Mm-hmm.
2: Does it become a tougher decision for you if by the next morning it's still not news that Baker Mayfield has signed his extension?
0: Yeah.
2: Okay.
0: Yeah.
2: It's you're
0: tougher.
2: A human being.
0: It's sure. Sure. I'm human. And there's a lot of people I talk to, but I did the right thing. And in this business, if it doesn't come from Schefter and now they work together or a Rappaport, you question the report.
2: Correct. Correct. Wow.
0: I know.
2: Man, what a hilarious thing to happen. Though. Todd Wright instead of Todd Bowles. And that Buccaneers employee, who will definitely remain nameless, definitely is in your pocket for quite some time. They can't say no to any request.
0: He's a great person.
2: Okay.
0: We all make mistakes.
2: Sure. But
0: we
2: not
0: all make
2: on something
0: mistakes.
2: Like that.
0: There was nothing to be gained by me to betray his trust. There's nothing to be lost by me simply saying, you made a mistake, I'm good. That's it.
1: That email autofill is a son of a bitch.
2: Oh, dude. Oh, I've seen it's happened a bunch of times with me. I'll get an email back from someone like, I think you meant to send this to someone else. I'm like, oh, my God. All right, let's shift gears to the actual NFL season. Todd Wright on the Todd Wright Toddcast, which you can listen to on all platforms. Go look it up. Todd has tremendous insight into the NFL. He's already made his Super Bowl predictions. He's already made his division winner predictions, I believe. Have you done that? Have you made the division winners yet?
0: We did it a little different this year.
2: All right.
0: It was a 5-episode preview series.
2: Yep.
0: Episodes 400 through 404 of the Todd Wright Toddcast. 5 different tiers of NFL teams, all with a different name. Lowest tier had 8 teams because the math doesn't work out to break down 32.
2: Yeah, I like your explanation of that on the podcast.
0: Yeah, so 8 lowest level, then 6, then 6, then 6, then 6 Super Bowl contenders, both of which were playing, 2 of which were playing last night, 1 of which is playing tonight.
2: So obviously, being right here in the 813, people are very curious as to where you might see the Tampa Bay Buccaneers falling into those groups of 6, 6, 6, and 6, and 6.
0: I hedged on 2 divisions, the AFC North and the NFC South. I think they're strikingly similar, where the lowest team in both has no chance. The Browns, the Falcons, no chance.
2: Okay.
0: Then you get to the top 3 and we can make an argument for any of the top 3, I think, in the NFC South to finish 1, 2, or 3, AFC North to finish 1, 2, or 3. So the result of that is winner of AFC North, NFC South, makes playoffs, loses first round, just like they did last year. So that's, to me, the third tier where you're not going to make a run in the postseason.
2: Okay.
0: Then teams 2 and 3 finishing in the AFC North and AFC South simply don't make the playoffs.
2: Right.
0: They're not going to be wild cards that come from those divisions. So they were in the Jim Mora division of playoffs. Are you kidding me? With the Giants and the Colts, who were singled out individually.
2: Got you.
0: Yeah.
2: In breaking Buccaneers news,
0: should I check my email again?
2: Yeah, you should. Emeka Ibuka, a full participant in practice today. So that is great news, especially for those of us who selected him in the second round of fantasy football.
0: Who are worried.
2: Yes.
0: That's turf toe.
2: Right.
0: Because turf toe just needs time to heal.
2: Yep. Yeah.
0: No other way around it. It's like a high ankle sprain. Without time, it's like a pulled hamstring. Without time, it doesn't get better. You can't play through it the right way. And that's been the concern on Ibuka, is that it's turf toe.
2: All right.
0: I guess we'll find out Sunday.
2: We sure as shoot will.
0: There's mid-season form for Mr. Garaba.
2: I got to say.
0: Wow.
2: It's amazing. I've never done that before, because that is one of my favorite expressions, like sure as S. And I sure as S almost said that right here on the radio. Sorry, ladies and gentlemen. So tonight, Maurice has already hit you up for a parlay. It is another banner matchup. By the way,
0: Maurice and I, we should have made that a podcast. You and I with a podcast with a Thursday night parlay.
2: We had the first half of the game last night was a bit defensive struggle. It turned out to be a really good game and a total boneheaded move. The one play that Drake May could not make, he made on the last play of that game and gave the game up. Like, you sign a guy for a whole bunch of money, you expect him not to make a play like that. And it put an unfortunate pall on the Patriots' performance last night, which was good enough to beat the Seahawks, if not for that play. Really good game to start off the season. Are we going to see the same thing down under tonight as the Rams and San Francisco 49ers play?
0: I also thought it was interesting, if you go back in real time watching the game on NBC or Peacock, on the 4th and 1 where Seattle goes and it resulted in the JSN touchdown, well done by you picking him one spot before me in our fantasy league.
2: Yes.
0: Chris Collinsworth says, moments before the snap, this may be a spot where they look for a home run to JSN. Because in those exclusive meetings with coaches and players that the announcers get, they are told to look for certain things based on situations and formations. Collinsworth knew that was the spot. Mike McDonald had said, if we're in a position like that, 4th and 1, instead of an obvious running play, if JSN is in single coverage against a corner and the corner jumps the play, JSN runs a hook route, that's all the quarterback is looking at. If that corner comes in, that's the read. Throw it to JSN. We at least get the first down. He might do more with it. Boom.
2: Yeah. And
0: Drew Lock made the read.
2: He sure as hell did.
0: Made the read.
2: To his credit, that's a hell of a move.
0: Yeah.
2: So tonight, Rams 49ers, are there any particular plays that stick out for you tonight? Players that might stick out to you? The cover, the over, the under?
0: I have no idea. I'm quoting what I told Mo.
2: All right.
0: Because here's all that's being talked about by experts in Vegas the last few days.
2: Yeah.
0: This is all about whoever wins traveled the right way, because they couldn't have traveled more differently.
2: Right.
0: The Niners have been there a week. The Rams just got off the plane.
2: Oh.
0: Literally.
2: Oh.
0: Literally. The Rams are treating this like a game in Arizona. Fly in, go to the hotel, get some sleep, wake up, come to the building, play the game, we're out. Niners have been there a week. So whoever wins, it's going to be like, see, they traveled better.
2: Yeah.
0: Yeah.
2: That's very interesting. Is Blake Corum anytime touchdown a great player prop to take tonight, Todd Wright?
0: I wouldn't call it great.
2: Damn okay. It.
0: But the first fantasy football podcast I did this year, I wanted to come out of the gate with something like, whoa, really? I compared Ashton Gentry's 2025 season to Blake Corum's, and they were strikingly similar from a rushing standpoint. And what it said was how much Gentry struggled on a bad Raider team and how much more Corum was used than you thought and how he put up numbers. And he's part of a plan there in Los Angeles, and he's part of the game plan, whether Kyren gets hurt, fumbles, or not. And remember, no team on the goal line throws more than the Rams do to Devontae Adams rather than hand the ball to Kyren, hand the ball to Corum. Stafford doesn't run tush pushes. Now, Kevin O'Connell and the Vikings are number one in the NFL since he became coach of the Vikings in throwing in goal-to-go situations. But Corum still had a very productive year as a backup running back, almost comparable to Gentry's rookie season running the ball. So I won't say it's a great play for week one, but Corum is a legitimate play all year.
2: And then I'm hearing Devontae Adams, anytime touchdown. A great play for tonight, Maurice.
0: He had nine more red zone targets last year than any other wide receiver. Nine.
1: So you're saying that's a money pick right there.
0: There's so many people in the fantasy market saying this is an obvious regression for Devontae. This is an obvious regression year for Stafford. When the Rams get the ball inside the two tonight against the Niners, depending on if the Niners do not double team Devontae Adams, just watch snap, Stafford, step, throw. That's the play.
2: All right.
0: If the Niners double team Adams, Stafford will hand the ball off.
2: Okay.
0: Yeah.
2: He's Todd Wright, ladies and gentlemen. So, travel-wise, just from an armchair observer.
0: Yeah, what do you guys think?
2: Would you
0: rather go a week in advance?
2: Yes.
0: Or treat it like a one-day trip? Mo?
1: I was trying to understand which one you thought had the advantage.
2: He didn't say.
1: I would think that the team that comes in treating it like a game is running high on adrenaline and momentum and having been around, hanging out, getting complacent for a week. Mm. So that's who I would think has the advantage.
2: Interesting. I think the team that has had time to acclimate itself to its surroundings.
0: Perfect.
2: You know, they've been waking up in Australia for a week now.
1: Yeah.
2: You know, they've been experiencing the time difference, etc. I think that team's got the advantage tonight. I think San Francisco pulls off the upset in week one.
0: I mean, you guys are just proving no one knows. Gil Alexander of VSiN, who I've known forever, and actually a Washington football fan that I get along with as a Dallas Cowboy fan, he looked it up. He looked up every game in Europe. He used the Europe numbers because we've never played in Australia. Teams that get there first, 17-13 against teams who get their second.
2: Okay.
0: So it's so close.
2: Ooh, 17-13.
0: But this is a longer trip.
2: This is a longer trip.
0: Right.
2: I like San
0: Francisco. Not as obvious as Jacksonville plays back-to-back games in England this year, week five, week six.
2: Oh.
0: And the second game for Jacksonville seems to be an advantage against that opponent because that opponent hasn't been there as long.
2: Okay.
1: Realizing it's Australia, right? That's a long flight.
0: Yeah.
1: So now I think I'm going to reverse it because you're sitting around cramped up. Your legs ain't stretching. You know, these are some beefy boys, Drew. you can't put them in a sardine.
2: You're not flying, coach.
0: The flight is so long. So we all know Raheem Morris, former Buccaneer coach.
2: Sure.
0: Failed Falcons coach.
2: Yep.
0: He's back as D core of the 49ers now. That's his pay grade.
2: Yeah.
0: He didn't get a birthday this year. He was on a plane his entire birthday going to Australia.
2: So he lost his birthday.
0: He lost his birthday on the flight.
2: Do you get to subtract that from your total age?
1: Yes.
2: I would.
0: I'm sure he hopes so.
2: But yeah. I never turn 50.
0: Or in Ann Arbor, they just added to the game clock.
2: Hey-o.
0: Yeah.
2: Todd Wright, thank you. Once again, please consider playing in and or sponsoring Todd's tournament. The next Todd Wright tour stop will be October 3rd at Plantation Palms. ToddWrightGolf@gmail.com or on Instagram, ToddWright2121. Did I get that right?
0: You did.
2: Wow, no notes whatsoever. He is my close personal friend. He's a guy I respect and admire greatly, and his golf tournaments are always a phenomenal time. Who is providing the food for this one, Todd Wright?
0: Jesse Pratt and Plantation Palms are doing it in-house.
2: They will have your lunch for you when you complete. Sign up and play. Todd, thank you. And when we come back, there's a very good chance that a founding member of Two Live Crew will join us in studio next.
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1: Oh, Sagittarius.

0: Mr. Mix from Two Live Crew. Hold on, I have an update from one Bill Owens. He's in the parking lot. I got to dump that. Mr. Mix is in the parking lot right now. So if he is listening to 102.5 The Bone, come on up, bruh. We'll let you in, and then we'll welcome you into the studio.
1: I am not going to pretend that I remembered. I knew it, but I couldn't. The line, Me Love You Long Time.
0: Yeah.
1: And that song came from what film?
0: Full Metal Jacket,
1: you
0: right?
1: You got it. You had 100%.
0: I thought so. Yep. I had to think for a second. I'm like, is he trolling
1: no,
0: you?
1: No, no. I couldn't remember. I knew it had come from some film.
0: Yeah, I believe it was Full Metal Jacket 8. And a very overlooked classic of the 1980s. I would be very interested to know the first album that your parents ever banned you from purchasing or acquiring. I'm very grateful in that my mom and dad pretty much gave us creative freedom. There wasn't one single piece of art, film, music, television, book that my parents ever said, you're too young to consume that. And I appreciate that. It turned me into I guess there is a downside. Turn me into the person I am now. But it's when Two Live Crew came out, I was smart enough not to play it around my parents, because if they just saw Two Live is What We Are, which is their first album, they'd go, okay, another rap song. My son listens to rap music. Jesus, where have we gone wrong? But if they knew that I was bumping things like Throw That D, We Want Some P, etc., there would have been problems. Is this Mr. Mix?
2: Yes, this is him.
0: What's up, dude?
2: What's going on? I'm right outside.
0: All right. We're going to come get you. Are you up on the third floor?
2: Yes. I'm at the door right now.
0: Oh, hell yeah. Maurice is coming right out to get you, man. Thank you very much.
2: Okay, cool. Thank you.
0: Thank you. Oh, man, this is awesome. Well, then let's... let's get some Two Live to welcome this man, shall we? Two Live Crew, clean. Not a lot of clean Two Live Crew out there, but we're going to give you the little Get It Girl extended mix.
3: Get it, girl. Get it, girl. Get it, girl. Get it, girl. Get it, girl. Get it, girl. Get it, girl. Get it, girl. Get it, girl.

gotta understand, you know, these days rappers, some rappers say stuff, you know, like Kendrick Lamar, brilliant lyricist. We've been very blessed to live in an era of lyricists like Rakim, like

0: those of you watching on Bone TV, I apologize. But when we turn off the mic, the studio speakers get to bump this. And it's significantly better than what plays in my headphones. I will plug the event where you, yes, you, tomorrow night can go see some real luminaries of the 90s. Yesterday, you heard us speak with Montel Jordan, who is a great sport in playing along with Jacob in Jacob's Jukebox Jeopardy. Well, we didn't get to play Jacob's Jukebox Jeopardy, but you get my point. I love the 90stour.com is the website where you can see Montel Jordan, Vanilla Ice, Tone Loaf, and Mr. David P. Hobbs, a.k.a. Mr. Mix from 2 Live Crew. And at some point in time, Maurice is going to return with Mr. Mix in tow. But in the meantime, I'm going to continue to filibuster, and I hope you enjoy it. 800-771-1025. I know that I believe John Senning's first CD that he was not permitted to purchase from his parents was whatchamacallit, Eminem's first album, if I'm not mistaken. It might have been the second album. I think it might have been the Marshall Mathers LP that John was forbidden from buying. And I would love to know, for those of you out there who had parents who monitored what art you consumed, what they banned you from either purchasing, listening to, or watching. I imagine that there were parents out there who were a bit on the, I don't want to say controlling side, but I would say had issues with Marilyn Manson, right? Hello there. It's Drew Graba Live. My name is Drew. Who are you?
1: Hey, my name is Chris.
0: Hey, Chris. What's up, dude?
1: Hey, so the first album that I was never, that I was not allowed to purchase, and I wanted to badly, was Portrait of an American Family by Marilyn Manson.
0: Yeah, that's funny. I was just postulating on whether or not, and there was anybody out there who was not permitted to get a Marilyn Manson CD. And you know, Marilyn Manson's a scary looking dude, you know. Marilyn Manson is he's a frightening fella. He basically desecrates religion. So I could understand a mom or a dad who had a bit of a you know, a conscience, a spirituality or whatever, looking at a Marilyn Manson CD and being like, no way. You are not going to listen to this. You're not going to buy this. No way in hell, right?
1: Yeah, I mean, Marilyn Manson did an interview many years ago about how everything that he talks about and everything, it's your own interpretation. It's how you look at it. And I really don't even listen to his music for the lyrics. I enjoy like the drums because I grew up playing drums. So his music has a good rhythm.
0: Yeah, it's okay. But I mean, even you would admit as a Marilyn Manson fan, the dude's content flies in the face of what most parents and authority figures would say is acceptable.
1: Oh, no doubt about it. And he was even blamed for one of the mass shootings many years ago.
0: Well, like Eminem said, blame it on Marilyn.
1: Exactly.
0: Right on. Thanks, dude. Appreciate that.

0: into Magic Mike, my boy from Orlando, into that Miami-based sound, when all of a sudden a tape started circulating, and being a Star Wars nerd of sorts and a rap nerd of sorts, seeing Luke Skywalker on a cassette, I was like, well, this certainly is speaking to me. And from the very first time I heard those two songs, both Do-da-dee, and Get a Girl, I was like, wow, rap music is about to change and change big time. And it did so thanks to Uncle Luke, thanks to Fresh Kid Ice, thanks to Brother Marquise, and you couldn't have done it without Mr. Mix. How you doing, man?
1: I'm doing good. I'm happy to be here. My man, Mr. Owens got me in the place to be in the space with you guys.
0: Yeah.
1: So, truly appreciative of it.
0: Oh, thank you, Bill Owens, for getting you here, and thank you very much for being here. And just so everybody knows out there, Friday night, tomorrow night at Ferg's in St. Petersburg, Mr. Mix, along with Tone Loke, Montel Jordan, and fellow 305 rapper Vanilla Ice. I love the 90stour.com. Go check it out. Man, what a journey it has been for Two Live Crew, man. You are a survivor. You have outlived the aforementioned rappers. Uncle Luke, obviously, still around. And so are you, my dude. Can you talk to me about those early days when the Miami bass sound really started to percolate and the world, before Miso Honey hit the radio, when the world started to find out about 2 Live?
1: Yeah, well, basically what happened is that a lot of stuff just happened by surprise. Me and Fresh Kid Ice, we were in the military. We were in at March Air Force Base in Riverside, California. We were actually just messing around. I was the only guy that had turntables in the barracks.
0: All right.
1: So, and this is like 1984, before Crush Groove. And
0: Breakin'
1: and all of those other movies were out.
0: Yeah,
1: so I was a spectacle on the military base. When I got there, I came from England, and I was doing a little stuff over there before I got to my second station, which was on Riverside. But Fresh Kid Ice, he worked in Outpatient Records. I worked in the Chow Hall, and he came in the Chow line one time and said, "Hey, man, hey, you got turntables in your room." And I said, "Well, who are you?" Is it? My name is Chris. I came from Illinois. I'm from New York, but I know about this hip hop stuff a little bit.
0: Yeah.
1: And we became good friends at the military base, and we were, you know, he would come to the room where I'm practicing and this, that, and the third, and then we decided to start, you know, trying to see if what it is that we're practicing could actually become something.
0: Dude, and that is so great, because you said something there about rap. Back in the mid-80s, you had to seek rap out. It wasn't like it is now, and they were saying at the time it would never last. Bad poetry put to music or whatever. My parents, everybody's parents, every white kid's parents who listened to it, like, turn down that blankety blankety blankety blank. And, you know, we were blessed with the pioneers, the Run DMCs, you know, the Kool Moe Dees, the Busy Bees. The New York scene was burgeoning with rappers, and then, boom, down South Florida, the Miami bass sound ushered in. So how did you get from Riverside, California to the 305 where Luther Campbell and you guys hook up and became 2 Live?
1: Well, basically what happened was we had our first couple of records out. They were in California, right? So there was a company called Mercola Records and NWA eventually, and Eazy-E and them went through that company. But before that, it was us, Ice-T, Dr. Dre was part of this thing called the World Class Wrecking Crew.
0: Oh, yeah. Turn out the lights,
1: Club,
0: baby.
1: Club Nouveau, they had Lean On Me. And before that, they had the Rumor song. Yeah. All of these records was going through this company. But the funny thing about it was that all of those records that was coming out of that company, they had their address and their phone number right on the label.
0: Yeah.
1: So we call up there and say, "Hey, we got a record that we just went to the studio with. Can we bring it up there to you guys to see if you guys will take on the record?" So we don't know nothing different about it. It was a distribution company. So They took the record from us, didn't give us any money. They gave us some paperwork, I guess, to say the right that they could actually distribute it. So the record's being distributed around and all of that. And I'm getting invoices. My mom lives like maybe 30 minutes from the military base because I'm originally from not Riverside, but Santa Ana, California. My mom and dad moved to Corona, so it's only like 30 minutes away from the military base. So I'm using their address for the record company situation.
0: Yeah.
1: So all of these different invoices are coming to the house, you know, different places, but most of them was coming from Florida. You know, Medley, Florida, Hialeah, places I've never heard of. I ain't saying Miami, but these different places.
0: Yeah.
1: And it's always constant, you know, reorders. But there's no checks attached to these reorders. So basically, you know, when like 5 months passed, we put out the record like in March of 85. And around close to Labor Day weekend, Luke reached out to us. He was doing underground parties, you know, bringing underground rappers from New York to Florida to be able to, you know, do parties and stuff along with his ghetto style DJ's DJ group.
0: Yeah.
1: So what happened is he reached out to us. There was a promo pic that I had out there, but it was my mom's phone number. Because in the military, you don't have no phones
0: right.
1: in your barracks room. There's a way for people to get in contact with you, like by the rec room. There's like 3 pay phones on each floor. You know, there's 3 floor barracks. So if somebody was trying to reach you, they would have to call that pay phone, say, hey, is David in room 207? They run down there to 207 and come down there.
0: Far cry from what we got today.
1: Right. Far cry. So when Luke called my mom's house, I went over there to visit. She said, some guy named Luke Skywalker called you from Miami, Florida.
0: It's like, oh, yeah, Darth Vader on the phone from Texas,
1: right,
0: too.
1: Right. So, I mean, the story is so funny, man. When I tried to reach out to the number, it went beep, beep, beep. So I'm super lame and green at that time. I said, what kind of number is this? And I can't, you know, he's not picking up the phone. It was a beeper. It was his beeper number.
0: Oh, yeah. He had it like that.
1: So at the time, you know, Florida was way different than most places in the country. Everything is like, you would think that New York and Los Angeles are super trendsetters, but Florida has its own get down that most people don't have a true understanding that it even exists the way that it exists.
0: Right.
1: So, you know, even though I was in the military, I didn't really see guys with no beepers when we was going like outside of the base and doing little events and parties. The last thing I was thinking about is a guy had a beeper.
0: Right.
1: So I guess he seen that he probably had an understanding. It was me probably trying to reach out to him. So he called the number and called me back and said, yeah, man, my name is Luke Skywalker, blah, blah, blah. We do parties, you know, bring down, you know, all of these rap groups from L.A. and from New York. Your guys' record is doing good down here. But the ironic part about all of this on the single, right? Fresh Kid Ice says a line like Luke Skywalker, I got the force.
0: Yeah.
1: In one of the rhymes.
0: Yeah.
1: That's before we didn't even have a clue that this guy existed.
0: Wow. Manifested that.
1: Right. Well, it's funny because at the time, you know, Luke them, they're doing parties and things like that, but they're not nationally known or any of that kind of stuff. You know, he wasn't even thinking about making records at that time. He was just doing concert promoting. He wanted to be like Al Haymon that was doing a cool jazz festival.
0: Yeah.
1: He aspired to be that. So, you know, he asked us, well, how many people is it that's coming to the, that's part of you guys' group? He said, well, we got break dancers. We got this. It's, oh, no. I don't want all those people. I just want the people that's on the record.
0: Yeah. Now,
1: so I told him, me, Chris, and another guy named Amazing V that was part of the group before he left out.
0: Yeah.
1: So we came down. He booked us Labor Day weekend. And the people were receptive to the record. We didn't have no clue to what degree it was doing. I mean, we're super green. We didn't even ask about are we getting paid, nothing. We just said, yeah, we'll come down there. And it's so funny. Back in those days, they had the airline People Express.
0: Oh, yeah.
1: You remember when you get on the plane?
0: Yeah. Yeah.
1: You get on the plane and you pay for your ticket when you're in mid-flight.
2: You can write a check. No one is going to bounce.
1: Right. But if you get that plane lands and you don't have no money, you're going straight to jail. So that was the way, I guess, for, you know, like I said, I'm not thinking about it at that time, but that was a way to guarantee that people would come if they were, you know, he didn't have to send money there to make sure that people would come down and come do the shows and all that.
0: Man.
1: So
0: that's something
1: else. It's just you know, journey. you can't make this stuff
0: up. No,
1: that's just one thing of it. I got an audio book and video book that I'm doing about the whole journey of this stuff. It's coming out very soon.
0: Good. I can't wait to check that out.
1: Yeah, it's truly a trip. There's so many things that you just wouldn't. You can't make this stuff up the way that the stuff. Even the term Miami Bass, that came from the fact of distributors. You know, back in those days, we had. We were independent, so it was different in the distributing houses in different parts of the country. So all of them are seeing the distributors in Miami is selling this type of music that they don't know nothing about or whatever.
0: Yeah.
1: And even the distributors that's in Miami is saying, yeah, man, it's this new music. It's from Miami, and it's got a lot of bass in it.
0: What do we call it? So,
2: there you go.
1: So that's where the term comes from. So it's just funny, you know, these things, you know, that are kind of hidden. And like I say, we had good success with the Throw the D record. We worked off of that record for 10 months before we actually had a full-fledged album to put out behind it.
0: Yeah.
1: You know what I mean? So, you know, these are the type of things that just don't naturally happen. You know, you work off of a single and then eventually it builds up to make a first album and, you know, and. Like I said, all of us are green kind of doing it. Luke had a little understanding of the marketing and maybe, you know, promoting, you know, concerts and things of that nature. But he wasn't trying to be no record guy.
0: Man.
1: Basically, what happened was we did the single as a appreciation record for them bringing us down because they brought us down Labor Day weekend and then they brought us down New Year's. So we made the record based off of the Throw the D dance that we've seen the kids doing. You know, in the at the parties.
0: Oh yeah.
1: So that's how that record came about.
0: I did that for you yesterday morning.
2: I know. I can't put it in your pants. Calm down.
0: We're all doing Throw That D.
1: Yeah. So you know, so at the end of it all, you know, I didn't want to give the album to Mecola. I didn't want to do that because I just figured that they just wasn't handling us properly. But I'm young, 22-year-old, don't really have a true understanding how the stuff's working. I just know that we ain't getting no money from this company, and I'm seeing a gang of invoices. But I don't know to go in there to talk to the dude to ask for the money or to, you know, bitch about the money or whatever. I don't know how to even go about even doing that. So what I did is there was some other guys on the military base I was going to do some stuff with. They was calling themselves the Rock On Crew. So what I did, as I signed on for Rock On Crew to have a project to go through them, took the money from that and came to Miami with the money. Now, I ended up getting sued down the line, but it was just a situation that, you know, that was the only way that I was able to get the money. But what ended up happening is, like, maybe at the time that we came down, I was getting out of the military. I was in from 81 to 85.
0: Yeah.
1: So Labor Day weekend, I was already out 2 weeks. Fresh Kid Ice was still in. So we were still at March Air Force Base. I was going on and off the base, going to see him and things like that. And then we eventually relocated over there, maybe like in April, March or something like that. We drove across ended up being in Miami.
0: Hell yeah.
1: Here's another one. You can go ahead and ask another question.
0: All right.
1: But when we got there, we ended up having to stay over Luke's girlfriend's mom's house, sleeping on the floor for like 40 days.
0: 40.
1: Before we actually, you know, got a spot. So obviously, Luke had spoke to everybody in a particular way that, you know, this guy, this record is a big thing. You know, don't, you know, they're military guys. It's not going to be no problem. I mean, there's no man in the house. It's just his girlfriend and the girlfriend's mom and Luke there, maybe another brother, but
0: that's a level of trust, right?
1: Right.
0: Let me play the Bone Bonus keyword real quick. That's going to win someone $1,000.
3: 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It's who we are. This hour's Bone Bonus keyword is.
0: Would you believe that the keyword is live?
2: No, it is not.
0: I swear to you.
2: That is crazy.
0: L-I-V-E. We had no idea what the word was going to be. And now Drew Garabo live, two live. The word is live. L-I-V-E. It might be live. They don't give me a phonetic pronunciation. I'm going to say live. Head to the 102.5 The Bone app right now and enter live before 30 minutes past the top of the hour. And the $1,000 bone bonus could be yours. Live. Live. All right. Do you have a minute? Can I?
1: Yeah, I'm here.
0: Good. Thank you. We're going to take a real quick break. We're going to come back. We're going to tell you all about. Now, you need people at a studio, Bill told me, tonight at 9 o'clock. Is that right?
1: Yeah, but I think we got it under control.
0: All right, good. I just want to make sure you're taking
1: care of it. I want to have a big bonfire over there.
0: Oh, that's what I'm talking about. All right, hang out. We're going to come right back. Mr. Mix from Two Live Crew is in the house. We'll be right back.
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0: samples. Mr. Mix clearly well versed in rock and roll. It's so interesting, isn't it? As you know, you and I were young cats in the 80s when rap was a new art form. I remember the first time I heard Rapper's Delight and it blew my mind. And they always said it wasn't going to last. Not only has it endured, but every country artist is making hip hop sounding songs now. Rap now is bigger than it has ever been before. Did you have any idea, Mr. Mix, that that would happen? Or were you just living in the moment like, I'm going to ride this wave
1: well,
0: as long as it lasts?
1: I think what happened is that back in the day, the New Yorkers had so much of a chokehold on how the stuff could be heard, marketed, this, that, and the third. And if it wasn't coming from the Bronx or Harlem, it was like, you know, seedy. Even though a guy like, whether it's Public Enemy or Eric B. and Rakim or Biz Markie, whatever, he had told me at a show, he said, man, you know, we weren't from the Bronx and we weren't from Harlem, so we caught a lot of flack for the records that we were making until they became hits or somebody grabbed the records because we weren't Harlem guys or Bronx guys, which was funny to me because it's obvious everybody outside of New York thinks that it's just New Yorkers just doing what it is that they do. We're not thinking about the different sections of the city of who gets along with who and who looks down on the other one or whatever. So it's really funny that they would have that kind of
0: gatekeeping.
1: Yeah, gatekeeping. But I think what it was is that they didn't want the so-called brand of it overall to be tarnished by people that weren't part of what was going on in the New York atmosphere. So even though L.A. has its thing and we eventually had our thing and Houston had its thing with the Ghetto Boys and all of that over the period of time, they never thought that that could ever be the case. They just figured like these phones. I always say these phones are one directional. It's a super search engine for you. But if I wanted to catch somebody else, I can't reach out to them. It's like a one-way street.
0: Right.
1: You know what I mean? So the New Yorkers always looked at it from the standpoint, this is our thing. This is our baby. We should be able to say how it's done, how it's projected, this, that, and the third or whatever. But most of the New Yorkers, they don't leave outside of New York. So they don't really have a true understanding of what might work in Nashville, what might work in Miami, what might work in California. They were saying that it doesn't matter. We are the brand. You got to pay attention to us. And then, you know, like I say, whether it was Crush Groove or Break-In or Beat Street, I guess they figured by that being the visual prototype that it should be able to keep everything in check.
0: Yeah.
1: But different places got different things going on.
0: Yeah.
1: And Miami especially was wild and crazy already. Now, I'm going to show you another lame part of me.
0: All right.
1: I had no clue of the Cocaine Cowboy stuff that was going on. I remember my mom, her friend was saying, she was from Miami, Opa-locka section, but she lived in California. She said, don't let David go down there to Miami. Don't let him go down there. Don't let him go. So I'm wondering why she's saying all of this, you know. But I didn't have a true understanding of what kind of spot Miami really was at that time. It was never really marketed in that way. Actually, it's never been marketed.
2: Right. Well, you ain't have the money to run in those circles just yet either.
1: Right. But, you know, you can catch a stray. You can be in the wrong place at the wrong time for sure.
0: Yeah. Yeah. Man, cocaine built that Miami skyline, Wow. And did you guys ever get out of hand partying once you started to get a little scratch?
1: We were mostly, you know, Luke included, we weren't really way overboard. I mean, I think the records, and this is the other thing about it, even though it was about, you know, the girls and partying and this, that, and the third, my thing of creating the style was based off of comedy records. What I would do is take the Richard Pryor records, the Dolemite records, the, you know, Andrew Dice Clay, whoever. I would take bits and phrases from out of their routines, and then the guys would write lyrics based off of what the phrasings was that I pulled off of the

0: records. So it was really supposed to be more comical than over sexualized. But yeah, the other part of it is that by Miami being the kind of place that it is, everybody's halfway naked and on the beaches and all of that stuff. And they're already, you know, and it's a melting pot of Caribbean things. You know, those people are, you know, the massive partiers. So you got the calypso, the this or that or whatever. Soca. All of this stuff is being mixed into the records, the Miami atmosphere, the Miami attitude that most people in New York don't really have an understanding, and California definitely didn't have an understanding of. It was, you know, it worked out very well by doing the comedy bits and all of that stuff. Yeah. So we really looked at it as more fun, party, happy, not that we're, you know, over-sexualized crazies.
1: Yeah. Mr. Mix is here from Two Live Crew. The I Love the 90s tour is coming to Ferg's in St. Pete tomorrow night with Tone Loke, Montel Jordan, and fellow 305 resident, at least he was back in the day, Vanilla Ice. You can be honest. When Vanilla first started to percolate with Ice Ice Baby, the world had yet to really see a mainstream popular Caucasian rapper. Did you guys feel some kind of way about that? A lot of rappers.
0: No, I'm really wish I would have caught him first. To keep it 100, because, you know, the great thing about, you know, this is the thing that people are not really thinking about with Vanilla Ice. He did something that probably Two Live Crew should have did. I never thought about messing with that Queen record, Under Pressure.
1: Yeah.
0: That was, it's the same thing. I mean, Tone Loke would have did it if he probably knew about it. Young MC would have probably did it if he knew about it. But that's how he was able to do what needed to be done. It was like it was an original jab.
1: Yeah.
0: You know what I mean? It's like the ultimate record to have been used at the time that it was used.
1: And yeah,
0: great recipient or whoever thought about that to put it together. That was a masterpiece in itself.
1: Well, and famously, it was different, as Vanilla told you.
2: Yes,
1: because Vanilla said his went dan dan dan dan dan dan, dan. And Queen was da da da da da da.
2: Come on,
1: like,
2: man.
1: Come on, dude. Suge Knight should have held you out that balcony. So Two Live, you know, kind of bubbles in the underground. The album Two Live Is What We Are comes out. Tell me about the moment, and I never thought in a million years we'd be here in Two Live Crew on the radio. The moment Me So Horny starts to get picked up by top 40 radio around the country. You guys had to be looking at each other like, what in the hell is going on?
0: Yeah, you know, the funny thing about it, we were getting mostly love, not necessarily from the urban stations. We were just getting love from the records crossing over. Once, you know, it's like everybody talks about the crossover of Run DMC and Aerosmith.
1: Sure.
0: But they don't really talk about the Two Live Crew crossover situation. And Me So Horny was a big deal with that. The funny thing about it was we had sold a million records before the controversy even showed up.
1: Wow.
0: You know what I'm saying? So I think the controversy happened based off of it getting in these different markets that we weren't even trying to get. But
2: you can say white.
0: Well, I mean, yeah. You can say that. Okay.
1: Hey, I've got white friends, man.
0: Right. So I'm just saying, from the standpoint of nobody looked to market that way, or the, you know, the pop route of it. But I think it's just like I say, the groundwork that was laid on the first two albums. We got Rock and Roll Records, you know, in the mix of what it is that we're doing also. So it kind of set it up for it.
1: Yeah. Yeah, and so that song blows up. It's everywhere on the radio, which is, again, shocking,
0: right,
1: especially by 1980 standards, that even the word horny is right on the radio, let alone a song talking about being horny, albeit with Asian stereotypes, too.
0: Right.
1: That was just something else. And then, believe it or not, you young kids have no idea, Two Live Crew's music was literally banned from being sold in record stores because of indecency statutes. Obviously, from a legal perspective, very bad. From a publicity standpoint, not too shabby, right?
0: Right. It worked out pretty good. You know, just like I said, we had the album had been out like maybe a year before all of the controversy actually happened.
1: Yeah.
0: And in those earlier days, it took a lot longer for the records to sell through. I mean, we sold a million of the Me So Horny as a single by itself. We had never did that before. Then the album sold a million. And then, like I said, all of a sudden we started, you know, it was a reboot of the records being able to be sold a bit again because of the controversy or alleged controversy that was happening. It kind of makes me feel like guys like Geraldo and Donahue and all of these other people, they put more gasoline on the situation than we even thought that would even, you know, that it would garner that type of attention.
1: Yeah.
0: We're, I was surprised. Luke is more of a political guy. He probably had an idea that it might kind of steer this way or whatever. I was very surprised. I was always kind of goofy when it came to, I was just thinking, I'm making great records. I'm making great sounding records that's supposed to, you know, do what it is that it does.
1: But sure.
0: You're not really thinking about the other things that go on behind the door and all of those other things that make things really happen.
1: Yeah. And then the sheriff starts arresting people for selling Two Live Crew records in the store.
0: Yeah, everybody was able to get a reputation off of us. It's almost like one of my buddies, Spanish rapper dude I deal with named Johnny Z, he said, man, I'm the artist, but everybody eats off of the artist. The video guy eats off of me. The promotion person eats off of me. All these people eat off of me. So it's kind of like the same thing. A whole bunch of people ate off of the fact of what was going on. Nobody knew who Nick Navarro was in that way, but he was able to eat off of the situation.
1: Yeah, yeah, because that plays real well in the press if you're a Southern white or white Hispanic sheriff and you're looking to shut down the black man's music. Unfortunately, in Florida, then and now, you'll get a hell of a lot of support targeting that particular type of music.
0: No, for sure. It's, you know, I will say that, you know, by not being raised in Florida, I never really thought about Florida as being the South because, you know, Miami and Jackson, Mississippi are not the same.
1: No.
0: You know, visually they're not the same, mm-hmm. but maybe certain politics, it might kind of, you know what I'm saying? So I never really thought about it in that way. And the different little things that we were running across and, you know, how people were just, you know, I was just surprised at, well, if Andrew Dice Clay is not catching these kind of issues, why are we catching these kind of issues? Or no comedians, period. But the one thing that Luke didn't do, he didn't explain the scenario. Maybe it wouldn't have made a difference, but I think we probably would have had better bedfellows if it was explained in that way.
1: Yeah.
0: You know what I mean? Maybe, I don't know a whole bunch about the guy, Lenny Bruce, that might be way ahead of most of the people's time that's listening, but he was kind of, you know, ostracized for certain stuff and this and that. But I don't know if Lenny Bruce ever had a gold album or a platinum album.
1: I don't think he did. Got thrown in jail for indecency, as did George Carlin, who may have had a platinum album.
0: Oh, yeah, no, Carlin got there, you know.
1: But I mean, you know, you run in concentric circles there, and in a country that is supposed to be based on freedom, to start throwing people in jail because they sell a record that people wish to purchase was insane to me at the time. But like we said, Rolling Stone picks it up, Donahue picks it up, Geraldo does what he does, and the next thing you know, Two Live Crew is a household name.
2: I was going to say, somebody else that picked it up, and you talk about that Vanilla Ice beat, him being the one to say, hey, let's grab this beat, you had to benefit greatly from the Springsteen rub and the Born in the USA beat
0: sample because
2: that was the hugest record on the market. And then,
0: The dude actually, you know, it's so funny. When we would make the records, we would just make them. We wouldn't ask for no permission.
1: No
0: publishing splits, no rights. No, we would just make the records.
1: Yeah.
0: But Bruce Springsteen actually gave us the blessing to do it. You know what I mean?
1: Seriously?
0: Yeah, he got the royalties, though.
3: But he was down with the cause, right?
0: You
3: guys are right to use my music if you want to, but I'll be taking a good chunk on the back end.
0: Right. Man. I mean, it, you know, and the funny thing about it is just like I say, when you're young, going through this stuff, you know, it's kind of whirlwindish of, especially me, like I say, at that time I was like maybe 26. Like I say, I'm still feeling like, you know, me pushing these buttons is the reason. I mean, it's a big part of it, but it ain't all of it.
1: Right.
0: You know what I mean? There's a lot of things that go on behind the back door, and you meet people and you know, you finesse things and things get finessed on you. And, you know, next thing you know, you're in a stratosphere that you never even thought that you would even be involved with. I always felt like we belonged. I never didn't think that we didn't belong. I didn't feel like that.
1: No.
0: But I always felt that, we were, you know, stand up with what it was that we were doing. And, you know, and to a degree, maybe we needed somebody like Luke that had, you know, the edge on him the way that he did, feeling a particular way that he felt at the time. We probably could have, you know, I think that we kind of fumbled a little bit because we were already at the pinnacle of things, and we even did a record with Motley Crue. So, I'm getting a phone call one time. This is Nikki Sixx on the phone. So me and him are
1: Nikki Sixx and Mr. Mix.
0: Right. We did the production aspects of the record being done. We went out to California to record it and all that. Came out really good. It was called Hanging with the Homeboys. It was supposed to be part of this underground movie that came out, but they ended up on, it was discrepancies with the labels and all of that. So it was another group that had to, try to sound like them. And then that record ended up going on the project. But during the whole situation, him and Vince and Mick and all, it was a cool experience.
1: Hell yeah, it was. Mr. Mix is in the studio with us. The I Love the 90s tour is going to be tomorrow night at Ferg's Vanilla Ice. My man Montel Jordan, who joined us yesterday, what a great guy he is. Tone Loke as well, whose first album was written by Young MC, who Mr. Mix shouted out. This is going to be a great tour and a great time. And wait, hold on one sec. Is Kodak Black is here and he says he wants to be on the tour. Hold on one second. What, Mr. Black?
4: What does that say for? Yeah, I got something to say, man. What happened with Nikki Sixx and Mr. Mix, you know what I'm saying? How come they don't need no Kodak Black on that one? I can get down the verse. Let me spit something, Mr.

0: Kodak Black just came in and spit.
1: Comes in,
0: Mr. Mix.
1: Drops it. What? And then he rolls.
0: Mix. Then, all right, see you later, Mr. Black.
2: Then he just went in thin air. How do you do that? Went through the building and everything. Wow.
0: Sorry.
2: Unbelievable.
0: Sorry that happened, Mr. Mix. I don't know why Kodak Black thought he could bust up in here. Dude, thank you very much for spending time with us, man.
2: Oh, really, yeah. No, I appreciate it. Yes. Hey, your man Bill did a great, gave me a super solid. Awesome. But, you know, the funny thing about it is I didn't know that he existed. A week ago, he was just like just popped up out of the blue.
0: He's a shadow
2: onto,
0: man.
2: Onto my email, I just followed up with him, and here I am. This is how it goes. This is like I say. This is the behind the door stuff that you never have an understanding how people meet up and connect, and great things come from it.
0: Absolutely.
2: You know, just, the universe is something else.
0: It really is. It's beautiful. And Billy used to be a part of the Ron and Ron show, legendary Tampa radio show that spread throughout the nation. And still, he gets us guests to this day. I mean, we've talked to so many people because of Billy. Mike Tyson, Paul Stanley from Kiss, you. Uh-huh. He pops up like that. And he's like, hey, would you guys like to talk to Ann Wilson from Heart? Yeah, I think I would, Bill. So when he said, would you like Mr. Mix in studio? That's a no-brainer right there. Thank you, my dude. Continued good health to you. Good luck tomorrow night at Ferg's, and thank you very much for an excellent conversation.
2: Yeah, for sure. And just like I said to you, I'm gonna bring you guys some free copies of my true story, my hip-hop journey, and all
0: can't
2: of that.
0: Can't wait. Can't
2: it's
0: wait.
2: Called Just the Facts Mix. Just the Facts. That's what it's called. It's first volume of it. I got two things. I'm talking about my early stuff in London and all of that, and getting around to the other different episodes, but this is the part one of a series of it.
0: Hell yeah. Can't wait to consume it. You are the man, Mr. Mix, tomorrow night, Ferg's, for the I Love the 90s tour, and we'll be right back.
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16: Prior to today, a Broward County appellate court judge has held the previous ruling to ban the sale of Miami Group's library, double platinum.

0: text material.
1: I can just see that phone call from Bruce Springsteen to Luther Campbell.
2: Damn. It's cool that you guys use Born in the USA. And I'm not going to sue you or anything, but I'll be more than happy to take 3 points out the back end of that one. So, you know, I think I'm born to run, baby.
1: Thanks so much to Mr. Mix and to Bill Owens, who just flat out slayed it with getting us that and Ann Wilson and Montel frickin' Jordan yesterday. There's a great clip that my man Chase just put up. Chase coming to the end of his chemo, by the way.
3: My nice.
1: Man is, he's got the finish line in sight. And I will tell you, that's a special kind of feeling when you've got treatment right there in sight. So congrats to him, and thank you very much to Chase for always getting really, really good little video clips of the show. Speaking of video clips, I filmed a food review today.
3: Becoming a foodie now, food reviewer, huh?
1: I think there's a space for a drama-free food reviewer. I'm not looking to get in. This isn't my livelihood, so I'm not getting into it. I know there's beef between Honest Food Guy and Foodie Justice. Big beef, if you will. Big beef like the Portillo sandwich. I want no part of that. I'm in it for the love of the food. And I hate watching people eat on food reviews. I think it's the most disgusting thing you can do as a food reviewer. We know you're going to eat the food. We don't need to see you eat the food.
3: It can be off-putting.
1: Yeah. They should be off-putting. But no one should want to watch anyone else eat food. No one. It's gross. We know you're going to consume it. We assume that because you purchased that food, you're going to eat it. We don't need to see it. So my food reviews will be honest. My food reviews will be drama-free. And my food reviews will feature no eating by me. So today we went down to Bamboozle so we could try their crossover with the Station House barbecue. I'd never been to Station House. We went to Bamboozle, a cool little Asian joint called Bamboozle Heights, just on the outskirts of Seminole Heights. And last week, if you'll remember, we went for some stupid reason. We did not order the crossover items. They had a brisket pho, brisket banh mi, which is a French Vietnamese sandwich, and a brisket clean roll or something like that, fresh roll. And the brisket was from Station House, smoked brisket for like 14 hours or whatever. So today, you know, Sarah and I wanted to go to lunch because we don't like to go too many days without seeing each other. Can't quite live together yet because she's got a daughter and, you know, she needs to stay in Lakeland for her to go to school. I ain't looking to move to Lakeland just yet. So for now, you know, we see each other on most weekends and we'll see each other during the week a couple of times. Keeps things fresh. And so we meet up today, get to Bamboozle right at 11 a.m., so excited to try that crossover. Walked up to the counter. Same young lady that rang us up last week. I said, young lady, we're back and we're ready to try that crossover Station House brisket. And I read immediately a look of disappointment on her face. And I'm used to seeing that from women. A look of sorrow and regret that she was about to have to let me down. And sure enough, she said, I'm so sorry. And I said, you don't have brisket, do you? And she said, no, that was a limited time thing. So I said, okay, well, we just ate here last week. Let's go to Station House. We can dip down there and try their brisket if we want. I'm a big barbecue chicken guy because I try to eat. If I eat meat, I'd like usually chicken. And so in the mood to try a little barbecue chicken. Straying outside my go-to, which is Wicked Oak, also in Seminole Heights. And we drive down to Station House. Parking's a nightmare. Tons of people inside. Stroll up there. And I look at their menu. And their menu has two items on it. There's a brisket Cuban. And there's another kind of Cuban sandwich. And I'm like, looking. And the guy behind the counter, very nice gentleman, could tell my befuddlement. Mm-hmm. And he goes, have you not been here before? I said, no, we sure haven't. He goes, oh, well, on Thursdays, we just offer the brisket Cuban and one other sandwich. I was like, well, nothing else? He said, no, those are the only two things we serve today.
0: That's odd.
1: Well, it is, but they have such a demand for it that they're able to do that.
0: Yeah, right.
1: I guess people line up for their brisket Cuban. So good for them. Bad for those who want chicken.
0: Well, and who aren't in the mood for brisket Cuban.
1: Right. And I'm like, I'm really trying. I've gotten back in the gym. Today was my fourth day of getting exercise this week. I'm trying to keep it under control. It's too easy to let it go, as we know, men in our 50s and 60s. And so I was like, I ain't eating that sandwich life. So where do we go? Of course, where we should have begun, which is Wicked Oak. We should have started our day there.
0: Right.
1: And dude, I got the yard bird. I got the pulled pork burnt ends or pork belly burnt ends. Sarah got a pulled pork sandwich with mac and cheese. Their cornbread casserole is unbelievable. But I say all that to say this. I discovered while doing show prep that there is a flaw in our relationship, and it might be our only flaw, but this is a huge red flag, according to Huffington Post, which is usually full of left-wing bullcrap propaganda, but sometimes has some lifestyle and relationship stuff that I find pertinent. Headline, the mealtime habit that could secretly be causing friction between couples. Now, Sarah and I, we don't have friction. She's a very easygoing person, which counterbalances my high maintenance insanity. You can't have two people like me in a relationship. That relationship will not last. A, B, there ain't nobody else like me, and that ain't a good thing. So her yang to my yin is vital. But in this area, we have a gap, and it is known as an eating speed gap. Mm. For some couples, eating a meal together may be where their compatibility ends. While one person scarfs down a meal, another may take leisurely bites in what is known as an eating speed gap. I eat like the youngest of 14 children. I eat like a prison inmate. I eat like if I don't jump on that food, I'm not going to be able to eat at all. And it's a thing because Sarah is a dainty eater. Sarah eats at a reasonable pace. She also rarely, if ever, eats all of her food. So in this case, I have to rehab myself. I have to retrain myself to eat like an actual human being instead of a prison inmate / Hoover vacuum shoveling food in my mouth.
0: Yeah.
1: And this article disturbed me because I don't want there to be a red flag. Your date's eating speed could make or break your relationship depending on how you view it. 800-771-1025. She just sent me a text. Oh, no. Eating speed gap. What are we going to do? Hello there. It is Drew Garabo Live. Who are you?
4: Good evening. How are you guys doing? Hope you guys are doing well. Good
1: Thank
4: to talk
1: you.
4: To you guys as always.
1: Thanks, man. You too.
4: Listen, I'm listening because I know about Station House. My sister runs it.
1: Mm-hmm.
4: And I understand the dilemma you're going to, man. And being a fan, and I admire you guys, I have no problem calling her and seeing that. Maybe set up that you can bring us something down to the station to you guys or something or whatever. Any courtesy we can extend to you guys.
1: No, not necessary, my man. Thank you very much.
0: Let's hear him out, Drew. I mean, I feel like you're giving him the bums rush off the telephone. Can the man speak? he went to all the trouble to call.
4: Yeah. Thank you, Mo. Just you guys are great. You know, I understand your dilemma. I'm a food connoisseur. I love it.
1: Thank you.
4: And I don't want you guys to miss out on some great food and
1: I promise I'll go back. I'm gonna go back on it. Now, do they only do that on Thursdays, or is it every day they only offer two things?
4: I believe it's just on Thursdays, but they're open, I think, Fridays and another day in the week where they offer different things.
1: Okay.
4: Just that their Cuban brisket is amazing with the guava barbecue sauce. It's worth the taste, but anything you can do, man, to
1: I'm
4: help
1: sure
4: you out,
1: it's good.
4: You
1: no,
4: enjoy,
1: thank,
4: enjoy it.
1: Thank you. That is very sweet of you. I will go back. I'm just, you know, I'm sure the sandwich was delicious. I'm just not living that sandwich physique right now.
0: Right.
1: But thank you very much. That's very kind of you. Hello there, Drew Grubb Alive.
5: Andrew, hey, Mo, how are you guys?
1: What's up, dude?
5: Hey, eating speed, man.
1: Yeah.
5: That hit home big time, buddy.
1: Oh, are you a shoveler as well?
5: I eat it as fast as I can. I eat it standing up. I'll eat it right out of the pot before I even sit down and make a plate. My wife's like, what are you doing? And I'm like, I just want to get it done, you know? Yeah, we'll go out to the restaurant with our 18-month-old daughter.
1: Yeah.
5: And my wife thinks, I'm like, we got an 18-month-old. We got like 8 minutes to eat before she gets up and runs around.
1: Right. So
5: let's do this. Let's go. This isn't a enjoy our time. Let's eat and then let's get out of here before she melts down. But I'm with you. Dude, it is a thing.
1: It's we got to change our ways, man. We got to save our relationships. Our spouses and better halves deserve better than the shoveling that they have to witness. There's nothing worse than like she's on her second little shrimp or whatever, and she looks at my plate, and I've been done for 10 minutes, and I'm on my phone like, God damn, what are you just a slow eater for? You know what I mean? Thank you, my brother.
5: Standing and eating. I'm a stand and eat. I just want to stand and eat and then just be done. It's easier. Yeah, she hates that.
1: Thank you. My dude, I'm not a stander and eater, just so you know.
0: I'll do that at the home, but I'm not slow, but I'm not fast either. I think I eat probably at a fairly moderate level. I just, you know, it's one of the few times I can just sit down and relax, so I'm not in a hurry to get it done.
1: It's funny because in my mind, I'm not like, ooh, I got to hurry up and eat.
0: Right.
1: But when there's food in front of me, I just lose all control and I'm like, oh man, look at this delicious food. And Sarah, she eats like a normal human being. You know, she eats sensibly, sensible bites, takes her time to enjoy things. And me, I'm like, oh, food. Cookie monster over here. Hello there, Drew Graba Live. Eating gaps, eating speed gaps. Who are you?
6: Yes, my name is Bob.
1: Hey, Bob.
6: Yeah, I'm with you on that. I'm done eating before she done putting salt on her food.
1: Were you the youngest of 20 kids?
6: You know, I don't know. I just eat it. And I'm done. You're just still putting salt on it. I can eat a 20-ounce steak. And she's like you said. And one other thing is, I'm a dirt rocker from the '90s. Yeah. I never listened to the rap, but that was the coolest interview I think I've ever heard in my life. I'm gonna go home and play Two Live Crew because I've never really heard it before.
1: Yeah,
6: I was Led Zeppelin, you know, Judas Priest, Iron Maiden guy.
1: Sure,
6: but that was the coolest interview I've ever heard on the radio.
1: Thank you.
6: Fabulous job. That guy was the coolest guy I've ever heard on the radio.
1: Thanks, man.
6: That guy was cool. He was the best. I mean, that was awesome. Thanks. And Drew, you're the best.
1: Thank you, buddy.
6: But yes, I understand eating. My girlfriend, I'm like, you're still putting ketchup on the fry?
1: Thank you, my dude. Appreciate that. 800-771-1025. Bill Owens with a little follow-up. Your chat with Mr. Mix was sensational. He's always so nice.
0: Yes, he is.
1: Not that Dave recalls, but Ron and Ron befriended Luther and the group. 93.3 played Two Live Crew music, and their staff was pissed off when the group came in studio to Ron and Ron and did not visit their station. After the Bud, Pax, and Ron syndication, the group that performed at one of the massive Ron and Ron shows in South Florida after the radio show was number one in Miami. Remember Governor Martinez? I forgot about Governor Bob Martinez.
0: Yeah.
1: Harassed the group, and hence the catchy song dedicated to him, F. Martinez. That's pretty cool.
0: Yeah.
1: Hello there. Who are you?
7: Hey, Drew. Hey, Mo. It's Mike Landlake.
1: What up, Mike LOL?
7: Hey, I'm calling in about the eating gap. It actually benefited me being the youngest of our family and eating like a caveman. When I went in basic training, I literally could eat in like 4 minutes and had like 11 minutes to take a quick nap. The only time the drill sergeants would leave you alone back in the 80s.
1: Well, yeah,
7: so it's really cool.
1: Yeah, if you're in the military, you're certainly excused for eating fast. I've never served in the military. I thought I was the oldest child. I found out about 6 years ago that I'm the middle child, at least my dad's middle child. I'm my mom's oldest child, so there's no excuse there. Now, Pop, I love you if you're listening. You're my man. But my dad, once I was a teenager with a voracious appetite, my dad would establish dominance at the kitchen table. If my dad wanted a third pork chop before I got a second one, you know, Frank Garabo believed in the golden rule. He who has the gold makes the rules. and so there would be times when I would go for my second pork chop and You know, I'd find my hand forked to the table. Okay, that's a little bit extreme. But I'd go for a second pork chop, and my dad'd be like, uh-uh. Like, but you've already had two. I have a third, too. You don't like it? Get a job. I'm 12. Get a paper out. So maybe subconsciously, when I'm eating with Birdie, I'm thinking that she's my dad and she's going to fight me for a third pork chop.
0: Yeah.
1: I just don't understand it. There's no reason I should be like this. Now, if I'm out, and this is terrible to say because I should respect Sarah way more than I respect other people, and I do, but I'm very conscientious of it. If we're out with another couple eating, I will take very sensible bites. I will eat at a reasonable pace because these people, they don't know me like Sarah does. I'm sure that in her mind, and she's the sweetest woman on the planet, never has said a bad word to me or I imagine about me. I bet in her mind, when she sees her disgusting boyfriend finishing an entire half a chicken, I won't eat a Publix rotisserie chicken in front of her. When she sees him eating a half a chicken and pulled pork burnt ends before she has had two bites of her pulled pork sandwich, I'm sure in her mind, she's probably like, oh my God, Jesus Christ, am I going to be with this disgusting pig for the rest of my, look at him. Look at this disgusting ass man with his voracious eating habits. I don't want this eating gap to come between us. Okay. Babe, I want us to last. So here's what's going to happen. You're going to start eating faster. It's the only solution. I'm going to need, because I can't change. I'm 57. I can't change if I wanted to change. And I do somewhat. So, Sarah, I'm going to issue this public plea. You're going to have to start eating faster. That's the only way we're going to narrow the eating gap. I'm going to need you to start shoving food in your mouth like your boyfriend does. Thank you. That is all. Maurice. What do we got coming up on the Mo Better News?
0: Oh, we got a bridge too far. We got a wheelie wipeout. And there's a hurricane coming. Maybe.
1: Oh, okay. Okay.
0: Ooh, geez, possibly.
1: Oh, man. That is next on the Mo Better News.
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0: Well, if you had to drive over the Howard Frankenstein today, you understand why it got its name, the Howard Frankenstein. Woo-wee! The Florida Highway Patrol said the driver of a Toyota Tundra lost control of their vehicle, which caused them to hit a crash attenuator. After that, troopers said the vehicle spun into the path of a Chevy Silverado, Dodge Ram van, and a Ford Bronco. He hit all the three major truck companies.
1: Well done.
0: I mean, you really got to applaud him on that. Chevy, Dodge, and Ford.
1: Man.
0: They sound on I-275. Because of that, the Silverado then hit the Toyota Tundra. This flipped while construction debris entered the path and was hit by it. It was just a mess. The driver of the Tundra, 42-year-old St. Pete man, was taken to the hospital with serious injuries. You said someone had to be life-flighted, of course. That's always bad. But that traffic official said the southbound lanes were closed for, they say, a little over 2 hours. It's not anything little when it's compared. We're talking about 2 hours right there.
1: Oof.
0: Yeah, I know.
1: I was leaving Seminole Heights to come here, and it said 53-minute travel time, and I'm like, the hell? So I looked and saw the situation. I went to the Selman, to the Gandy, and by that time, everyone was doing the same thing.
0: Yes, I was going to say, at some point, I mean, you probably have, after the crash, a 30-minute window to get to either the Courtney Campbell or the Gandy, and then you're screwed as well.
1: Yep.
0: So, hopefully nobody sustained any long-term.
1: Yeah, they life-flighted somebody,
0: yeah,
1: I know.
0: That's never good. About what time was this? Was about
1: 11:30. Yeah. How you lose control of your vehicle at 11:30?
0: At 11:30. Are you rushing to lunch? Rushing back from lunch?
1: I don't know.
0: Drubert, you rightfully called a caller an idiot and then hung up on the idiot.
1: That doesn't sound like me.
0: It was during sending show, so maybe it wasn't the real Drew. Maybe you were just putting on
1: probably
0: fine.
1: Just acting.
0: No, you were 100% in the right.
1: Oh.
0: It was, let me refresh your memory, it was the caller that started the call, which had nothing to do with his reason for calling, by saying, man, we dodged the hurricanes, a major hurricane.
1: What the hell, dude? Guy from Palmetto?
0: Yeah. No. This just in, Super El Nino is now a near certainty.
1: Not Super El Nino.
0: Super El Nino.
1: Sounds like a Mexican superhero.
0: The chance of a very strong or Super El Nino grew to greater than 90% today. In fact, it may soon become one of the strongest El Ninos ever. And this is what you said, and you were 100% right. If you've lived in Florida long enough, like you and myself have, you know that from October to December, a lot of of times, that's when the hurricane season does the most damage.
1: Yep.
0: And this is what it's saying, the article. During the October through December 2026 season, there is a 75% chance of a historic event that would exceed the strength of previous El Nino events dating back to the 50s. The climate phenomenon has continued to build strength as we get closer to a winter season peak. With an event this strong, we're more likely to see the classic El Nino weather impacts in the coming months. There you go. Don't be spiking the football in September.
1: Yeah, like, even if you're brand new to Florida, do a little research before you start saying, oh, we made it out of hurricanes. No, you made it to September, dumb dick.
0: Everybody sell your generators. You don't need them. Unplug them or sell them. You don't need them.
1: I took the storm windows. Imagine the people, though, who did put, like, storm blinds on or storm shutters, and they got to sit there knowing that there's no storm.
0: Have you seen the video of the motorcyclist that crashes while doing a wheelie on the interstate?
1: Oh, my God, no. It's amazing.
0: Yeah, motorcyclist took a bad crash on the interstate while trying to do a motorcycle stunt. In the video they posted, it shows a motorcyclist popping a wheelie in the middle of traffic. State police say both motorcyclists were cited for reckless driving when both fell off of the said bike. He went back a bit too far and toppled over, falling to the ground. Authorities say medical personnel responded and cleared the rider at the scene of the crash. You see it all the time going down the Howard Franklin, and I'm sure the Gandhi. More power to you if you're that young and dumb.
1: Sure.
0: Or young and adventurous. I don't know that I necessarily want to call. Okay, yeah, there you go. It's dumb. Widow of plane cleaner has filed a wrongful death lawsuit against Amazon. She is not going to be the first family, the only family, following that cargo jet crash. This was where five people died when the Amazon plane overshot the runway. They're still trying to figure out what happened. But the five were killed because the plane ran over the cleaning van. They were all done with work. It was the end of the shift, and they were done with working there in the cleaning van. And I always, and Kevin against SBK used to always, you know, ride me because I'd say, if I'm coming down the Howard Franklin, turn on to the veterans, and there's a plane flying overhead and I see it, I slow down or I speed up. I don't want a plane flying over me.
1: I get that.
0: I don't want it flying anywhere near me. And how sad, you go in, you're doing your job, you're cleaning airports, and then all of a sudden, the next thing you know, you're done. Although, for the family, you can get some of that Amazon money.
1: Well, we are out to John Morgan. Hopefully tomorrow will join us to talk because he is representing Yaraisi Santiso Morejon, the widow of the van driver, Yoel Rodriguez.
0: Okay, there you go. Yeah,
1: John's always got great stuff to say.
0: Yeah. Tracy Morgan got hit by a
1: Walmart
0: truck. Yeah. I'm sorry.
1: They gave me some of that Walmart money. I'm going to get you pregnant.
0: Guys, it's the worst.
1: I learned it from Greg Gass.
0: Amazon's got way more money than Walmart, and he got paid big time, too. So, and doesn't make it better. It doesn't bring back your husband. But, you know, obviously, this is the breadwinner of the family, and, you know, and all of the other people involved with the other families. Yeah, you know, the kids have to be taken care of. And so, you know, you got to make a little bit of that.
1: Nothing's going to make it right, but a couple of million will make it easier.
0: Yeah, absolutely. Pinellas County to potentially close 7 schools across the district. They say they're doing this to deal with declining enrollment across that district. I have no other comment other than say there must be a lot of stupid kids in Pinellas County.
1: There are. Their schools if you suck.
0: Close down. If enough people in Pinellas County have said, we're going to forego school, that you got to close down 7 schools. You're raising some stupid kids in Pinellas County. I'm sorry. I'm just going to put that out there. Oh, this is great. Tampa gas station owner told undercover lottery winner a $1,000 ticket was worth $5. I didn't know they were doing these type things.
1: Undercover lottery winner?
0: A lottery official, yes.
1: Oh.
0: A Tampa gas station has been stripped of its Florida lottery inventory after undercover investigators said the owner tried to misrepresent the value of a $1,000 winning ticket and pocketed the prize for himself. Get this. Multiple Florida lottery special agents. What a great job that would be.
1: Yeah.
3: visited the Zoya Shell gas station located off West Gandy Boulevard to conduct an undercover compliance investigation. So this is where they just show up at random spots.
1: I didn't know they did that.
3: I did not either, but I think it's cool. While at the counter, an agent handed the owner, Amir Yassar Hamdan, a winning scratched off ticket valued at $1,000, a non-winning ticket, and two energy drinks. All right, we gonna play this game. Authorities said Hamdan scanned the winning ticket and verified that it had a prize value above $599. He saw this, only he, but told the agent it was worth only $5.
1: And the agent knew.
3: He knew. Oh, yeah. It was there. Yeah. Hamdan then kept the ticket for himself, placed it inside his vehicle with the intent to claim the prize later, according to investigators. Once the agents identified themselves, Hamdan claimed that he had thrown the winning ticket in the trash, but authorities later recovered it from his car. The Florida Lottery immediately suspended activity at the gas station and removed all inventory from the location. So now you're screwed. And he has also issued a notice to appear for violating Florida law relating to the unlawful assignment or transfer of the right to claim a lottery prize.
1: You think they get like tipped off that kind of thing is going on there, and that's how they know to send an undercover agent, or do these undercover agents just go into all of them?
3: I think it's like a drug test at your at your job. It's random, and they just do it because they know people are using drugs. And I think it's only natural to assume with lottery tickets that there are going to be some nefarious individuals that are going to take advantage of customers and people who really, you know, cannot see what the value of the ticket is. So
2: how much is these worth? Oh, that is worth $5. I'll tell you what, though. I'll give you 20 out of my pocket for it. Thank you.
3: Some good video. Did you see the video of the manager that ran out to save the young girl from oncoming traffic?
1: No.
3: Oh, dude, you got to look this up. It's so crazy. A supermarket manager was caught on camera rushing to save a young girl from running into oncoming traffic in Pueblo, Mexico. According to the story, security footage from Super King El Rey del Ahorro showed manager Luis Cruz rushing after the girl. So it's a parking lot. There's cars in front of the store. You see, there's a mom running after the kid that just kind of, you know, is ambling in the parking lot. And there's a full, there's traffic oncoming. And this kid, as kids do, because Bowie does it, they take off.
1: Self-destructive little monsters.
3: Absolutely. She starts dashing into the busy roadway. Cruz raced after her and pulled her out of the path of an oncoming van. And I mean, it was close. Cruz was honored for his heroism, receiving a 20,000 peso award. That sounds like $5 and some change. And being named manager of the year by the supermarket. 20,000 pesos. Come on, man.
1: I mean, how much do you think, honestly, how much do you think 20,000 pesos is worth?
3: $200.
1: I'm going to take the over.
3: Over. Okay.
1: How much is 20,000 pesos in U.S. dollars? It is $1,177.59. Chihuahua.
3: I mean, we say, man, that's not bad, but it's 20,000 down to one.
1: Yeah, you hear the number 20,000.
3: Yeah. Oh, I'm rich, bitch. No, you ain't.
1: Nope.
3: Not at all.
1: You're not even wealthy.
3: Are you lefty or righty, Drew?
1: Righty.
3: All right, then this does not affect you, but the lefties are bitching. Already, the Apple iPhone flip phone is already causing an uproar as Apple just announced its first ever foldable smartphone, the iPhone Duo. It's already facing scrutiny. Someone said, just realized that the iPhone Duo isn't going to work for me since the controls are for right-handed operation. Mac Rumors contributing writer wrote, I'm a phone in the left pocket keys in the right pocket kind of guy. My left hand has learned to operate a smartphone and my right hand does everything else. Even if Apple added an accessibility option to flip the display 180 degrees, the ergonomics for the Touch ID wouldn't work.
1: I get that.
3: Yeah, I mean, you know,
1: I don't need a new flip phone.
3: Oh, dude.
1: Old phone.
3: I'm telling you, give me 6 months, Drew. 6 months. When Gen 2 comes out, that bitch is mine. I'm telling you this right now. Right. And out of nowhere, for no reason, Rick Springfield has claimed he killed a man while entertaining troops toward the people.
1: How does he expect anyone to believe that this septuagenarian for decades has been concealing the fact that he killed someone in Vietnam. GTFO, Jesse's girl.
3: Now, and
1: what the hell?
3: Yeah. I will say this. While his body is in fantastic shape.
1: Yeah.
3: And his hair is great. Why do the plastic surgery work on the face?
1: These famous people feel like they got to, like, fool people into thinking that they're young. We know you're old, dude. We're all old.
3: And this is the thing. Men are allowed to have the wrinkles and the grizzled look. I mean, you
1: women are too, Maurice.
3: Well, what's the say to that? What country is that, Drew?
1: Okay.
3: So go ahead and let the face be on. You got beautiful hair and a beautiful body. Don't worry about a little wrinkling lines on your face. Girls, you Noxzema. You hit that Noxzema now. I'm talking to the dudes.
1: That facial surgery, once you get old, like you look way worse than if you would just grow old.
3: 100%. You're committed to it. And finally, after November 2nd, we're all getting $5,000. Because Trump promises $5,000.
1: If the Republicans win.
3: Well, get out there and vote Republican. Red. The president announced to propose Trump dividends while speaking at the Republican National Committee midterm convention, the first one ever. He said that his administration can disperse these individual dividends to the country, roughly 270 million adults, because we've done so well and because our country is making so much money. Question, why can't we have them now? You know, if that's why
1: get
3: you're
1: people
3: getting,
1: out to vote,
3: but no,
1: for
3: but
1: Republicans,
3: he said, because we've done so well and because our country is making so much money.
1: Yeah. If the Republicans get elected, we are. If not, we're screwed.
3: Here are the five things to know about Trump's $5,000 promise. It's not going to happen. It's not going to happen. It's not going to happen. It's not going to happen. Oh, and it's not going to happen.
1: So you're saying there's a chance.
3: Yeah. Dividends would cost $1.2 trillion in total.
1: We got that.
3: Sure we do.
1: If the Republicans win.
3: Well, to get out there. Red, and that's the Mo Better.
1: Thank you, Maurice.
3: You're welcome, Drew.
1: Hello, you're on the Mo Better News. Who are you?
13: Hey, this is John. How are you?
1: What up, John? Doing great, man. What's going on?
13: Hey, I know it's kind of off topic. Have you heard of the zoo here in Pinellas Park? Hello?
1: Go on.
13: I was driving by a little while ago, and there was a bunch of state troopers with a bunch of box trucks, and like they were hauling stuff out of there. I wondered if you guys heard anything about that.
1: Seriously, is this a? You
3: think I don't think so. Lowry Park.
1: You don't mean Lowry Park Zoo?
13: No, I'm talking about the nightclub. There's a nightclub called the Zoo there.
1: Okay, all right. I thought you were talking about like a real zoo.
3: Oh, they were boxing up the animals and shutting the zoo down.
1: And I'm like, I know in Palm Harbor there's like an animal sanctuary. Yeah. And I'm trying to think, is there one in Pinellas Park? Pinellas Park, the zoo nightclub.
3: Maybe they're boxing up the strippers.
1: Let's see. 5 hours ago, police reported at the Zoo Bar and Mellow Smoke. Last night at approximately 4 a.m.,

0: bankruptcy during the Super Bowl because they would not they switched all the channels away from Bad Bunny to air Turning Point USA's alternative. Man, I have dumped myself. I have dumped myself four times today for saying things that I found insanely funny, but I knew would not land well. Really super proud of myself. Although I'd be prouder if I didn't say them in the first place. One of these days that dump button's going to break. All right. When we come back, I still follow Roger and JP on Facebook because A, I like both those dudes. B, they're friggin' morning show legends. And when they have a topic that I can relate to, I'm like, would that work on Drew Garabo Live? Sometimes yes, sometimes no. In this case, absolutely. Something they talked about this morning involving threesomes and celebrities is going to close us out right here on Drew Garabo Live. But not before I tell you first about this obese death row's inmate's gluttonous final meal order. I love these stories when they execute someone. I don't love the execution part. I love the last meal part. Just you wait until I tell you what this dude got. And as always, there is an insanely curious element to it with what he chose to wash it all down. I'll get into it next on Drew Garabo Live.
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0: on Real Raw Radio. 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
1: Happy Thursday.
0: Thank you very much. Last night's game, caught some of that. It's not good when you lose your starting quarterback in the first play of the game. Yeah. That sucks.
1: You know what is good? Being tied for first in the AFC East without even playing a game. Yeah, screw you, Patsies. Stupid Drake May.
0: Hey, listen, he threw that pick.
1: He's stupid.
0: I think they had an easier schedule last year, and he's going to

0: be outed for not being as good as everybody thinks he is. But hey, what do I know? I only watched I only watched about half of the game.
1: Something about falling asleep to watching football was amazing. I put a little sleep timer on and just watched it. It's back, baby.
0: Tonight's the game in Australia. Tonight, what is it? It's the Rams and the Niners.
1: Yeah.
0: Right? Not Sam Darnold. What's the one? My brain, this has been a morning and a half, I can tell you that.
1: You all right over there?
0: Yeah, I'm fine. Donald, I know, didn't make the trip. I guess they wanted to give him a little bit more time to get in shape. But I was watching some video of Myles Garrett learning how to hit harder.
1: Okay.
0: I don't want him to hit me.
1: I mean, I don't want anybody to hit me, but...
0: That dude was like, they were teaching him how to get his legs under him to have more impact when he makes hits. I was like, does he really need to hit harder? Wasn't he a sack leader last year?
1: But how have you made it this far in your career as a professional? Like, and not
0: you just you always want. There's always a pursuit to get better.
1: Yeah, but I would think you'd learn the basics of how to hit harder, right?
0: Well, listen, he's working with coaches. He's trying to make himself to be an absolute irreplaceable beast.
1: As well, he should.
0: So that game is. That game is tonight. Something I'm going to get to very, very quickly, but not going to spend a ton of time on it, is the Dizzy thing. So yesterday, I had said Dizzy was not fired. There were some issues, and we were going to reconvene at the end of the week. Well, yesterday, I received a text message that told me that Dizzy was no longer going to be a part of this show. He is going to maintain and be a part of Sending Show 1000%, and really that's it. I spoke to Diz this morning. Him and I are cool. He's going to be able to now put all of his efforts into crushing it with Sending. So there it is. For anybody who's going to call with questions and blah blah blah, that's really all there is to it. It's not deeper than that.
1: There's going to be speculation. You don't think there's a conspiracy theory already floating around?
0: There can be conspiracy theories. There could be speculation. It's really nothing more to that. You will never hear me say a negative word about that dude, because when he was on the air, I thought he gave his all. I thought he brought some funny, but now he's got the time to fully go all in with Sending, and I think that's going to be a great thing for both of them. So that's where we're at. I can promise you, there's no conspiracy. You can go in the chat rooms and do whatever the hell you want to do. It's really not that deep.
1: What's the game of telephone going to be? Because yesterday I heard through the grapevine that at some point all of this is my fault, because stuff is my fault all the time. Oh, wow. So I know. So what is the game of telephone going to make? It's kind of funny to me.
0: Yeah, but you know what? It's not funny. That's the whole thing. It's not funny. It's change. Change is never really, some people embrace change and some people don't. All I know is I got a text message when we got off the air yesterday that Disney is not going to be a part of the show. I don't want to go any deeper into it than that. That's really all there is. I mean, there's no further to go.
1: Do you think? Well, I mean, there's reasons, but if you don't want to say them, that's fine. But
0: no,
1: Gareth might.
0: And I told Gareth, I said, if you need to go on, when you want to
1: do, I don't know if he will, but
0: when you go on the air, if you think whatever, just all I said, speak the truth and we're all good. There's no issues. Him and I are totally cool. At least that's the way I left the conversation this morning, feeling. I didn't make this call, just so we all know. I didn't make the call. I found out about it after we got off the air yesterday. I'm like, okay. It is what it is. We know this in this business. This stuff happens all the time. So that is that's that. They're going to be great. He'll crush it with Sending, and that's all that really matters. Mm-hmm. Any questions?
1: I mean, that's the thing. I feel like you're not going to answer them. So it's an awkward situation to be in I'm not talking about it at all.
0: It's not that I'm not talking about it at all. I just gave you everything there is. It's not deeper than that. The off-air stuff was exactly that, off-air stuff. Yeah. It's not anybody's, it's really not anybody's business, the stuff that went down, but there was a decision made to let him, crush it with Sending. So he's going to go crush it with Sending. Mm-hmm. That's it.
1: I mean, I know that. I understand. Right, understand so. that raises more questions than it answers for some people. And again, it's you're right. It's off air. It's nobody's business. I'm just letting you know how this actually works.
0: Well, and maybe stop stoking the fire.
1: I could have not have said a word and it's going to happen. Like, and I know you have to know that. Like, there's no way this is just going quietly off. Oh, okay, that's it. I have no questions. I have no theories.
0: He's not fired. He's still going to be on the bone.
1: I know.
0: He's still going to be on the bone.
1: Oh, I know.
0: And if they call in dissenting show and he wants to answer more questions, you know, if he wants to, I don't know what else he's going to shine a light on. There's nothing else to say. But if he wants to go, you know, take it further than that, go right ahead. Zero. You know, there's nothing more for me to give. I know people want dirt. It's like, you know, this is not the Epstein files. I'm not hiding anything. I'm not holding anything back. You know what I'm saying? Like, it's just that simple. It is just that simple. Yeah, but you're not helping. I don't know what you want me to say.
1: I hear it in your voice. There's nothing else to say. You don't want to continue talking about it, and I completely understand and all of that.
0: It's not that I don't want to continue talking about it. There's nothing further than that. The truth of the matter is there's nothing more to add to it. Zero. I wish they would. If I can give you more, I give you. Listen, we live our lives on the air, right?
1: Yeah.
0: Have I ever held back before?
1: No. But, and I understand what you're saying. And you are 100% right. Absolutely. There's nothing else more to say on air that you want to. But obviously, there's a story about why. So there is more to say. We're just not going to say it. I think there's a better way to phrase that.
0: Okay. Is that the way you want to phrase it?
1: I mean, that's facts. It's not making up anything. Like, there's a reason. We didn't just, you didn't get that text out of nowhere and randomly wake up. Like, there's obviously more to say. It's just not going to be told because it's nobody's business.
0: There you go. Now, can we move on to more interesting things?
1: I feel like people think that's interesting, but yeah, okay, what?
0: Did you have gummy peckers in your drink last night?
1: There weren't peckers, but yes, I did have, first of all, thank you, Busch Gardens. I had a blast last night, and yes, they were serving, craft cocktails, if you will. And in there was a rubber.
0: That seems way too bougie for you.
1: Well, I mean, listen, they were serving, I was drinking. In there was an eyeball and some gummy worms, and it apparently looked some type of way, and I still drank it. This is going to be, maybe it added good flavor. I don't know.
0: What were you doing there?
1: It was a sneak preview of what opens tomorrow, actually, Hollow Scream. Mm-hmm. And it was a lot of fun. So this is the best part. They strapped a damn GoPro to me, like, right? It was like around me and it was in front of me and there was a camera and a bright light. And it was recording me while I walked through one of the haunted houses called Anaconda. And Anaconda, by the way, was just a fun and scary. It was fairy. A haunted house. It was scunny. It was okay. Scun. But I told them before I went, I'm like, just, you know, I'm a nutcase. I'm going to look insane. I'm going to say weird things. I'm going to make weird faces. And it's going to look like I'm miserable, but I'm having nothing but fun. So I went in and yeah, it was scary. It was very scary. Their animatronics are even scary, but then there were actually live people jumping out and it was.
0: Are you one of those people who enjoys that stuff?
1: I love that stuff. It was my only thing is I don't know what I look like. I can't even imagine. And I think they're supposed to email that to me. But it was a good time. And if I like to be scared, I like the jumping out. It's tense, and I feel like I might not like it in the moment, but it is a good time. And at that specific Anaconda Haunted House, if you get a chance to go to Hollow Scream, was unbelievable.
0: I'm not the
1: do it.
0: Last time I went to one of those haunted houses, some guy jumped out of me chasing me with a chainsaw.
1: Yeah.
0: I was like, okay, this
1: is part of the fun.
0: No, it's not.
1: Yes, it is.
0: No, it is not.
1: Listen, and at Busch Gardens specifically, I know if you go on regular, because we were in our little tent in a separate area or whatever. When the park's open and the whole thing is Hollow Scream and it gets dark, the shrubs, like the bushes that are just decoration or whatever, people are like decked out, camouflaged in leaves and stuff, and I don't even know there's a person in there. And all of a sudden, they jump out with a knife or a chainsaw or whatever. And there's zombies like walking, which were creeping me out. If you go on my Instagram, I have video, Radio Runner Girl.
0: See, you always say to me, because I hate scary movies. I don't like feeling scared because it's like reminds me of panic attack and all that kind of stuff.
1: Yeah.
0: And you always say to me, but don't you just know there's like a craft services cart like right
1: off?
0: Yeah,
1: it's not real. I'm not going to actually die. I mean,
0: right.
1: Obviously.
0: So the one thing I could possibly tell myself is that I'm at Busch Gardens. They're not trying to kill me at Busch Gardens.
1: Exactly. No.
0: The one I went to wasn't Busch Gardens. It was some farm. Yeah. And it was like a new farm at the time that was doing this haunted house thing that was getting a whole bunch of press and about how scary it was. And then I had to go for a work thing. And then the dude chased me with a chainsaw. I'm like, yeah, okay. Get the... Nope. I'm done with that.
1: You're taking your life into your own hands when you go to those type of things. And there are places like that. And there's one, I don't know the name of it. But if you voluntarily want to be grabbed and like, you know, touched or whatever, you wear like a certain lanyard or a necklace or whatever. And
0: touch that way. Any chance there's like some dead girl that just wants to feel my junk?
1: I don't know why you'd want a necrophilia, but no. And
0: it's not necrophilia. Well, no, I'm not trying to have sex with her. But she's the undead, Monica.
1: She's the undead. She's the living dead. But I know that there, and people like that. People voluntarily want to wear this necklace so that if the people are jumping out, they have the right to grab at their clothes or to pretend to choke them or I don't know what. I honestly don't know what they do. I don't want that.
0: Who signs up for that?
1: People who love that stuff.
0: So they're going to wear a badge that says, hey, touch me inappropriately, touch me in a way that's going to scare me?
1: It just means like when you pay to get in, you know, if you do you want this necklace? If you wear this necklace, then people might grab at your clothes or whatever. And if I don't wear it, then you have to, you can scare me, you can jump out at me, but you just can't make contact.
0: John's on line one. What's up, John?
2: Are you talking to Jonathan or John?
0: I guess Jonathan.
1: Oh, no.
2: Okay. That's me. JP, you're my man. You're my guy for sure. And okay. And as crazy as it sounds, you made Monica say so many things that she'd never wanted to say on the radio.
1: What?
2: And now here you are. Flip side, and you want to be tight-lipped.
0: I'm not allowed to say it.
2: Fair enough. I didn't think of
0: big
2: that
0: difference.
2: Angle.
0: Right. There's me trying to get Monica to talk about playing with herself to like lesbian stuff, and her not wanting to go deeper, and then we push, and then there's stuff that, you know, not legally, but we just can't go into.
2: Okay, fair enough. I didn't think that angle of it because he hasn't been on the show for all week. So, you know.
0: Well, we were off on Monday. We were off on Monday, right?
2: Right.
0: It was Labor Day, and it was 2 days. And then it came to a head.
2: Okay.
0: Yeah, all right, so that's it. Sorry to disappoint you.
2: No, you're not disappointing me. It's fine. I hope everything goes well for Dizzy for your show.
0: And it will.
1: He's not dead.
2: Going forward.
0: Right.
2: And I never thought I would take Monica's side, but I just did.
1: Yeah. First time for everything. See? Welcome to the dark side.
0: Now go take a shower and wipe off the dirt.
1: You feel so creepy and dirty now.
0: You've got to shower off the wrong. It goes away. Use one of those, what are they, shower poofs?
1: Yeah. Do you have a poof?
0: No, I have now. I used to use a shower poof. And now I use this thing. It's like, it's got kind of handles on the end.
1: Okay.
0: But it's like a scrubby material.
1: Okay.
0: And this way I can get my back. No, it's not a sponge. It's like, I don't know how to explain it. It's just.
1: Next time you're here, get a, they have the loofah. It's called a loofah, by the way. They have those that are made of natural tarpon sponges. You know, like the
0: right.
1: sponge shots.
0: Yeah, but that's not what this is. This is like a piece of material that has like a handle on either side, and you put your shower gel on or whatever. And now I can get my back, I can get my front.
1: You have shower gel? You don't use soap?
0: Of course.
1: You don't use soap? I feel like you're an Irish Spring man, like just
0: no.
1: basic, like.
0: Monica, it dries your skin.
1: Okay, Mr. Never wore lotion in your entire life until a month ago.
0: Well, there you go.
1: You're learning. Better late than never.
0: I'm learning. Tis learning. I am. Shiny. I'll take Rick on line one, and
1: Shiny.
0: then we'll go to break. What's up, Rick?
3: Hey, guys. How are you? Great show.
0: Hey.
3: Hey, listen. I used to listen to you guys for 20 years on BAB. Any shot Brett comes on board?
0: Dude, I'm telling you, this is all. I don't know if we're replacing, you know, anybody
3: I hear you,
0: but I do know this, and I was going to keep it a secret, but since you brought it up, Monica's got jury duty, what, next Friday?
1: Oh, I do.
0: And yeah. Brett's going to come and sit in and hang out and do that show with us.
3: Sweet. So he's all you guys are amazing. Awesome.
0: Next Friday, the 18th, he'll be in the studio with me.
1: You just make everybody happy.
0: There we go. 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

0: 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It is myself and Monica Michelet helping us out again. If you want to watch the show, go over to YouTube, put in 1025 The Bone, and you can watch the show. Also, in about 39 minutes, your next shot at $1,000 with Bone Bonus. Mike's been holding on line one. What's up, Mike? What's happening?
1: Good afternoon, JP and Monica. This is Virginia Mike. You know, another thing. But, so, I called the other day. We were talking about Sydney Sweeney, and I was wondering if you saw her new ad.
0: You bet your ass, Monica. Did you see it?
2: Oh, I saw it.
0: My God.
1: Oh, my God.
0: Yeah. She, for those of you who don't know, she did some... She's doing an ad now for some new online gambling, you know, thing. I forget the name of it. And she basically just has herself covered in, like, you know, she'll stand there. She'll have two footballs around her breast. And she's just in different positions with different balls covering different spots. And then in the end, she ends up on top of a rim, a basketball rim, with... You know, she's straddling the rim. She's on the backboard.
2: Rim job.
0: And it's just rim job.
2: We're all thinking it.
0: And, Mike, she's just absolute. I mean, it's insane.
2: What adds to her sexiness for me is the fact that she's owning it. She's not trying to pretend.
0: No.
2: She's not. She's also not being super slutty about it. In fact,
0: no.
2: I was listening to a Senning show on the way home, and I didn't think of it, but I love that John Senning brought up the sort of analogy kind of Pamela Anderson. Pamela Anderson.
0: I thought Marilyn Monroe.
2: I feel like she's more Pamela Anderson. Pamela Anderson was definitely sex pot. You know, look at my boobs. Now, she couldn't act half as good as Sydney Sweeney, obviously. But
0: right.
2: Just the sex appeal, to me, screams Pamela Anderson, for sure. I love that analogy. I don't know that there's been anybody like that since
0: right.
2: Pamela
0: also,
2: Anderson.
0: Marilyn Monroe is a little bit before our time, all of our time, right? So this one just kind of hits us. You know, she, Pam Anderson's like 80s, 90s, right in our face. And
2: yeah.
0: Tommy Lee and all that stuff. And the porn. I mean, let's face it, you saw the porn. You saw it. You never
2: Pamela
0: saw
2: Anderson?
0: It?
2: No.
0: You never saw the Pam Anderson Tommy Lee tape?
2: Oh, when he allegedly did something with his penis with a steering wheel? Yeah, no,
0: He didn't allegedly do it.
2: Oh,
0: I saw it. He drove that boat with his junk.
2: Good for him. I never saw that. No, I never saw that.
0: Right.
2: I also only saw like 10 to 15 seconds of Paris Hilton, but it was all green and her
0: boring.
2: Eyes were weird. So I don't know that I put a lot of stock in celebrity sex tapes.
0: Yeah, the Kim Kardashian thing I saw, I remember that one. That was all right. You know, there was no... But the thing is, when, you know, you expect them to act like porn stars. They're not porn stars.
2: They're having
0: sex at home on tape. And, you know, maybe they realize maybe in some cases they know what's happening. Maybe in some cases they're, you know, with the Pam and Tommy thing, that was supposed to be for themselves. They had it in the safe. Somebody robbed the safe. And next thing you know, they tried to get... they tried to bribe him and to get paid off, and that didn't happen. So the tape went public, and they made nothing off of that tape.
2: I gotta tell you, if I'm doing if there's a camera, I'm like playing to it. I'm not gonna look anything like a porn star at all. I'm not a porn star, but I'm at least, you know, it's there. Let's play to it. Let's play it up a little bit. I'm not just gonna be
0: right.
2: Boring and laying there. If you're gonna record it, make it worth it.
0: Right. Well, the Paris Hilton one, that was when they had like the night vision. You know, you're right. It was all in like a green, like if you were looking through night vision goggles and stuff like that. That was kind of boring. A lot of the celebrity sex tapes just don't live up to it. Pam and Tommy was a different one. Pam and Tommy, you know what? I think she's got it. Can you please knock off like two of your streaming services and just get Netflix?
2: I don't pay for it. Like it comes in, it's free with Spectrum. So I'm not paying extra and it's a money thing. I just have so many streaming services that all the shows I want, it'd be a waste to get Netflix. I don't have time to watch that many streaming services.
0: I'm telling you, the Pam Anderson documentary, I think it's called I Am Pam or something along those lines.
2: She's got a book.
0: Her
2: book.
0: Right. You can read her book, but now this is her in her, like on her terms, her son shot the documentary. And you would love it.
2: Her son
0: you
2: was on.
0: You would love it.
2: Her son was on an MTV reality show for a little bit there.
0: Oh yeah,
2: he's nice looking. He was very chill and he was very open about his recovery. And he's young. In my head, I was like, "You're recovering," and you just was super young. I'm not saying I wouldn't like it. I loved her book, and to me, that satisfied That satisfied me. I don't know that I... Do I need to know more about Pam Anderson?
0: It was called Pamela, A Love Story. It was really well done. You know, how she got made fun of and, you know, and she's acting. And now she... At that point, she was doing some stuff on... She was doing Chicago on Broadway. And she got, like, a huge role in it. And she apparently she crushed it. And she comes off as very, very likable. And you know damn well Tommy Lee was the love of her life.
2: Yes, yes. That kind of sounds like the book, I'm not going to lie. But yes, it was very, and I like how, well, in the book anyway, she's very not who she was portrayed. Like she's very down to earth. She just wanted to live by the beach. She just has all these memories of living down by the beach when she was a kid. And she, you know, she was poor and all of that. So she, like, listen, I understand, and I'm sorry to Sydney Sweeney right now. Sincerely, I apologize. But I'm literally just looking at your boobs and your butt right now. And I know there's a crap ton behind that. I understand and respect your brain and all of that. But right now, you look
0: Yeah. Well, that's the same way. In years from now, depending on how high that star rises,
2: yes,
0: you know, you'll be reading the book or watching the documentary on Sydney Sweeney.
2: I will. I absolutely will.
0: And going on sites like Reddit or MrSkin.com and watching every time you decided to ride that on film.
2: Yeah.
0: How many times have you done it?
2: No, I'm good. No, listen.
0: How many scenes did you watch?
2: Just literally one. Listen, it got way blood. Like, Mike Calda called me a bisexual today. Like, he thought I was actually...
0: I called you a bisexual yesterday, too.
2: But that's why he called me it. He said he heard you say it. And I'm like, I don't want to date anybody. I can tell you right now, if it was a real-life scenario, I ain't going anywhere near the below the equator. I might maybe motorboat you. Maybe. And even that, I'll be laughing. Like, there is no actual want to be with a woman. However, I can appreciate the hotness. I love a good sex scene. And,
0: I can't say, I kind of feel that's at least bi-curious.
2: No.
0: Like, if I told you there was some actor or whatever it is who had a hot, like, solo sex thing, and I watched it, and then I got off to it, you can't say that's not at least curious, right?
2: You know what it is, for me?
0: Is it different for guys and girls? I mean,
2: that's what Galvin was saying, that he said it was different. For me, we're talking about me here. For me, it's fantasy. There's nothing real. It's the polar opposite of reality. And for me, bi-curious and bisexual, that's real. These are people's lives. That's how they identify.
0: Right.
2: I am just pure, not real at all. It's the furthest thing from reality.
0: So if I came in and said, I got off to, I'll use Matthew McConaughey getting himself off, and I got off to it, and I said it's just fantasy, you'd let it lie at that?
2: Good for you. Have fun with it. You know me. I'm not here to judge. You do whatever you need to
0: do. I'm not saying you would judge, but I feel like you'd throw a title on it.
2: That's the difference. I don't need, because after that conversation this morning, I had so much crap about, like, people trying to put a label on me. You're bi, you're definitely bi, you're bi. Why you have to label me? At one point, and also, let's face facts, hot girl-on-girl action is just hot. Like, I'm not saying it's all I can, you know, master.
0: Right, these guys are gross.
2: That's neither gross. It's like and I said this morning, there are so much fewer men that are super hot and sexy in a porn than there are women. Like, there's a guy and there's a penis and they're doing what they're doing, but very few of them are sexy when they're doing it.
0: Yeah.
2: Women are sexy in porn. Not in real life. In real life,
0: I know she doesn't have to, but I would love to know if Sydney Sweeney went on OnlyFans for a month, what kind of money that would bring in.
2: All of it. Literally all of it. The whole world would collapse because all of the money would be there. Period.
0: I just want to see something. How much she's making these days.
2: Yeah, you do like the money conversation, don't you?
0: Well, it brings me to the OnlyFans thing, like, you know, per project.
2: And here's the thing, too. She's smart, and she knows this is not going to last forever. You get what you can get while you can get it, girl, because it's sooner or later, you know, if you have kids or whatever, you just get older. And while your body is what it is, take advantage.
0: She gets 7.5, this is according to Google's AI feature there. She gets 7.5 million for a major feature film and roughly 800,000 per episode for television. So the house made the movie. She made 7.5 million upfront salary. Euphoria season 3. She gets $800,000 per episode. Anyone But You, a movie, she made $2 million, plus an extra $250,000 for being an executive producer. So the money is big, you know, and but it's not huge compared to Hollywood numbers we can read off somewhere, right? This chick, I'm telling you, if she went into just 1 month of OnlyFans, she would crush her $7.5 million for and she would have to do nothing for it.
2: Does it say how much she made for that specific, you know, basketballs where her boobies are picture?
0: I don't know what she's getting for this. I wish I remember the name of the...
2: It's a betting thing. That's the worst part. Like, okay, smart of you to get her and everybody's... But do we remember or we just remember her and her hotness?
0: You know, hold on. Raj said that this morning about Beast Mode. Apparently there was a commercial last night and he was talking about how great Beast Mode... You know, Marshawn Lynch was in the commercial, but he couldn't remember who the commercial was for.
2: That sucks. I feel bad because, you know, that's a lot of money. I feel bad for that. But that unfortunately happens. Sorry, people.
0: Let's see what she's making for this one. Her financial payout salary has not been... Novig is the name of the sports prediction and trading market. And it's not saying how much she made on it.
2: I mean, I'm glad you said that because I do reckon it's not like that name when you said that is like what? Like, yeah, I do. Right. I remember seeing that. I just couldn't like recall it on my own.
0: Tammy's online too. What's up, Tammy?
3: Hey guys, hey. I just wanted to discuss. I totally agree with Monica here. I am totally not bisexual, bicurious. I don't want to have sex with a woman. I love men, but if I see something, a sex scene or watch something and it involves, you know, two women or a man and a woman, I get really turned on by that because I'm kind of like envisioning myself as the woman, so that's why I get really turned on by it, but I have no desire to be with a woman at all. So I totally agree with Monica. You can get turned on by that because men and women are totally different in that sense, I think.
0: Yeah, we're gross. But if it's two women, you said you identify as the woman. So in that case, you can.
3: The woman who's getting the stuff done to her, I'm thinking about me, and that's what gets me hot.
0: Okay.
3: Like if it were me in that position. But I don't want to be with a woman. I would never want to be with a woman because they don't turn me on, you know, they don't turn me on just having sex. But I would, if I see something, that's what turns me on, is that part of it.
0: Okay. I think we can get you across.
3: And men are different. Men are different like that. They don't think the same way we do.
0: Yeah, no, I don't think two dudes... I don't think watching a scene that was just two dudes would interest me in any way, shape, or form.
3: And the same thing with me. Watching two dudes would not do anything for me either. There's got to be a woman involved, because I'm thinking about me. You know what I mean? But
0: very selfish, Tammy.
3: That's how it would have been. We're thinking about ourselves all the time.
0: Right on. Thanks, Tammy. Susan on line 3.
4: Hey, Susan. Good morning. Hey.
0: Hello.
4: Monica, I totally comprehend what you're saying.
2: Thank you.
4: Completely. Like, I am not a lesbian. I love men. But women are so beautiful, right?
2: Yeah, absolutely. So, I'd say straight up hot when it comes to Sydney Sweeney.
4: Yeah, like occasionally, when I have a minute for myself, that's what I go to. That's my go-to. Like. Mm-hmm. I mean, honestly, men's penises and balls are disgusting. Wait. Okay. I mean, they are good for one thing. We all know that. But that's not my go-to to...
0: Okay, listen. Speaking of disgusting, have you ever squatted over a mirror?
2: All right. We're getting... All right.
0: Well, if she's going to call penises disgusting, I'm going to fire back.
2: Well, which they are. Which has more power.
4: Most women will agree that they are. I mean, they're not attractive. That's why we don't watch men porn. We watch women. So.
0: Okay.
4: Yeah.
0: Now you don't get any.
2: Thank
0: How about
2: you.
0: That?
2: No, thank you for the agreement. I clearly.
0: You want to end the show now while you're on top here?
2: Yeah,
0: you had two
2: good.
0: In a row. Just call it a day.
2: I feel like that. I'm not saying all women feel that way, but I know that that is something. That is a thing where you know, it doesn't make us bisexual. It just it's an attractive thing. And also, for as ugly as everything I've got, it sure does control things. So it doesn't matter if it's ugly.
0: No doubt about that. It's not because it looks good. It's because it feels good.
2: Okay.
0: George, line one.
2: Why did I?
0: You stepped into that.
2: I did it to myself.
5: Hey, what's going on, JP, Monica? How y'all doing?
0: Hey, buddy. What's up?
5: Hey, listen. I just, maybe it's me. I'm a little effed up. I didn't hear you right. I just jumped in my semi. And well, first of all, I don't appreciate the penis bashing. Thank you.
0: Neither do I.
5: Yeah. But,
2: sorry.
5: But listen, that's all right. Hey, listen, I just jumped in, and it's a few minutes ago, and all I heard was the words by Curious, and then the word McConaughey. And isn't that the same guy you always bring up every time we're talking about some guy, a good-looking guy?
2: Yes.
5: Does Roger and Brett know that you're talking about these things down here in Tampa?
0: Of course. You know? Talk about it there, too.
5: I don't know.
0: I'm not ashamed.
5: I'm saying, I mean, he's a good-looking guy. He's all right. He's a little strange, but we're still on the same team, right?
0: Yeah, we're still on the same team. Don't worry about it.
5: Okay. All right.
0: Monica asked me if I would. Yesterday, when Monica asked me if I would play naked bongos with him, I said no. I mean,
5: Hey, listen, all these anatomy parts are not all beautiful. But I get it. And neither is an open face roast beef sandwich. Just
0: right.
5: Like penis. You know what I mean?
0: Right.
5: So,
0: but you're going to eat it anyway.
5: You're damn right. With plenty of tzatziki sauce on that bed.
2: Don't see horseradish.
5: Anyway.
2: Ew.
0: There you go.
2: Nope. See, we're getting, first of all, love the workarounds here. But now I'm really grossed out. Really grossed out.
0: Listen, if I fat shame a woman, you guys are going to be all over me. How dare you can't fat shame a woman? But that woman can come on here and penis shame and everything is okay?
2: Yes.
0: Nope.
2: That's
0: nope.
2: How it is? Because why?
0: It's not how it is. That's
2: for
0: not fair.
2: Hundreds
0: you want-
2: of years, women have been held down. And,
0: oh,
2: and now
0: please.
2: We have a voice and we can say something.
0: Oh,
2: it's
0: God.
2: Happening. I'm sticking my sticker on there.
0: You enjoy being held down. Who are you talking to? You walked into that one too.
2: Pull my hair.
0: Matt, line two. We'll take a break. What's up, Matt?
6: Hey guys, how you doing? I got a little point of view here. I think I know Monica's not into it, but I'm thinking it's a gateway drug.
2: What is that? What?
0: Oh,
2: that's how
0: he's
2: start.
0: Saying,
2: you know,
0: he's saying this is how it starts, and then all of a sudden your appreciation turns into curiosity, and then curiosity turns into seizing on a moment, and then seizing
6: that's
0: on
6: right.
0: a moment leaves you to a lifetime of scissoring.
6: That's right. It's only a matter of time, is my opinion.
2: Time
6: so
2: will tell.
6: Yeah, I would like an update in about 6 months.
2: I will give you that update, sir. I will give you that update. Call back.
0: No problem.
6: All right, appreciate it. Thank you.
0: We'll see what happens after the next Halloween bar crawl. We'll see what the result of that is.
2: Well, I can't go any worse than a rodeo clown, so we can only go up from here. Russ is a nice guy. A nice guy.
0: This is a conversation I didn't see coming
2: with
0: along.
2: You.
0: But thank you to the Sydney Sweeney thing.
2: With you.
0: Yeah, she's been taking up a lot of time.
2: Here, JP, can you read this?
0: What? You give me the finger? No, I can't read it.
2: It says, my voice matters.
0: Oh, God.
2: Matters.
0: And I told you. Of course your voice matters.
2: Mm-hmm.
0: That's why you're here.
2: Mm-hmm.
0: I mean, you should probably use it a little less.
2: Can you read this now? Yes, now that is actually a middle
0: finger. That I can see. Loud and clear. We'll be right back.

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0: 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Appreciate all the phone calls the last few days. Oh, that's something in my nose.
1: You're going to sneeze?
0: I am professional.
1: Timing. You know, you also are shady. Just
0: I'm shady? What did I do now?
1: You have ways. We have workarounds and stuff.
0: What did I do? I didn't do anything.
1: You did not do anything, but I just will never. My brain, you know, we talk about it all the time, how my brain goes one way, usually glass half full type of way.
0: And I go reality.
1: Well, you go straight to the, what's the angle?
0: Yeah.
1: And what's, there's something shady going on behind the scenes. And my brain just doesn't work that way. And I'll never understand it. But
0: so what happened?
1: Well, this is
0: good for you, by the way. You're much better off living in the, you know, when you can think, when you can see everything that's gone on, that goes around the world, that goes on in the world, and you can still be the glass half full sunshine and rainbows gal. That's a gift. Good for you.
1: I gotta have hope, faith. I gotta have faith. So this is what happened. And I still really don't completely comprehend it, but I guess it's possible. The headline is Tampa gas station owner told undercover lottery winner the $1,000 ticket was worth $5. So
0: what do you mean the undercover? So
1: there's a guy who's...
0: They were investigating this guy already, it sounds like?
1: Yes. And this guy comes in, who's the undercover guy, and he goes into this gas station. It's actually near the station over here. And he gives him a winning lot. He's like, hey, I won this lottery ticket, whatever. And then he puts two energy drinks down and is like under the concept of I'm going to claim this and buy this, whatever. So the attendant, the gas station attendant takes the card, scans it, sees that it's worth, I guess it says it's worth more than $599. It didn't say how much, but apparently it was $1,000. But he scans it, sees it's a big winner, says, oh, this is only worth $5. Tells the guy that.
0: Okay.
1: And, you know, the guy, the undercover guy goes, and then, of course, they have that as evidence now. And the attendant kept it for himself. He placed it in his car, and he was, like, just planning on, obviously, cashing it later or whatever. So then, of course, the agents identified themselves. He was like, oh, what? I threw it in the trash, and what? Trying to pretend all innocent, and then they found it in his car, and they're like, no, you didn't. You were going to cash this or whatever. So shutting the whole thing down.
0: I feel like they should have waited until he went there to cash it in.
1: Maybe. I don't know what the rules are here, or maybe they only had certain time. I have no idea how that works.
0: Yeah, because I would, if I'm the gas station attendant, I'm like, oh, dude, I totally forgot about it.
1: Because there is deniability
0: totally
1: right now.
0: But if they get it, if they take him all the way to the state lottery agency where it goes to get the $1,000, now you got him.
1: I don't know why I don't know how that worked, but you're exactly right. Because he could easily, like he just said, he already lied though. He said he threw it in the trash. If he would have been like, I don't know where it is, and they found it in his car, he'd be like, oh, did I? He had some plausible deniability. Now I don't know if he's got that, but so I just don't understand the shadiness. So why don't you understand the shadiness?
0: He's stealing $995.
1: But it's not your money. Like it's you're gonna.
0: Of course not. But he's stealing. What's so hard to understand?
1: Why are you stealing? You have a job.
0: Because you're a douche. That's why.
1: Just don't steal.
0: But I would like to know why they were investigating him.
1: Yeah, it doesn't say that, shoddy journalism. It just
0: because
1: says...
0: Because I'm wondering how many reports that were filed beforehand that got them to go into this kind of investigation.
1: It doesn't say. It is multiple Florida lottery special agents visited this gas station. And then to conduct an undercover. So it doesn't say like how many or whatever, but.
0: And this is the only one they popped them on?
1: I guess maybe the other ones were smaller. It doesn't say. Damn it. WFLA. And I'm just reading what the article is. But the bottom line is don't. How many people do that and don't get busted? Like, does it happen all the time and we just don't know?
0: If you ask me, that's a stupid scam. That's a stupid scam. Stupid scam. Because I would think most people, you know exactly how much they won. Does it say whether it was a scratch off or it was like a numbers thing?
1: It's a lottery ticket. Winning ticket.
0: So it doesn't say if it was a scratch off. Scratch off would tell you exactly what you won.
1: Oh, it does say winning scratch off ticket. Valued at $1,000, a non-winning ticket, and two energy drinks.
0: Then this guy should know exactly what he won. Whatever. They got the guy.
1: Yeah.
0: But he's just, you know, to me, that's a dumb crime to commit.
1: They're all dumb to me. If you're going to break the law,
0: of course they are.
1: You're just, I don't know how smart you're being, but I also don't understand. Is that me? What is
0: no,
1: that?
0: No, it's not. It's here and there's nothing I can do about it. So just keep pretending. We're going to pretend it's not there.
1: I don't hear anything.
0: 10, 15 seconds. Oh, exactly.
1: He works there. Like, I don't know how he doesn't know that even if they're going to track you down, like make it difficult for them to get a hold of you and you just didn't.
0: Yeah. Mike, line one, what's up?
1: I can't.
0: I know.
2: lottery scam was a bit. That lottery scam was a big thing in the early 90s, mid 90s.
1: Oh.
2: To where they had people just ask them to check their tickets and they say, no, you didn't win.
1: Oh.
2: Now they have a bell that goes off if you have a winning ticket to let you know that they're not scamming you.
0: Right. And you also have, you can also scan it yourself.
2: Like, yeah, I know you can do that.
0: I know the 7-Elevens by my place, they have a scanner on the outside of the counter.
2: Mm-hmm.
0: So I don't have to hand it to the guy and have him scan it for me.
2: Yeah.
0: Right on. Yeah, right. I mean, that's the way you counteract that.
1: That's just people just, I've said this forever, and I even said this to my little brother who was just a scammer of the scam. He's trying to find it an edge. Just, you're putting more energy. If you use that energy for good and not the illegal, yeah, then you would actually be better off and you won't be in any trouble. So just, why are you wasting all that energy on something illegal?
0: My old roommate, my buddy Tony, one of my good friends, I always used to tell him, I'm like, if you would put half as much energy into working as you do trying to figure out how to not have to work.
1: Exactly.
0: Ross, line two. Hey, Ross.
3: Hey, guys. I didn't know if you guys had touched on this. I saw it was on, World News Tonight or whatever. It's a major news thing. I didn't read it online. About the company that's done some computer modeling, and they said that AI will be able to, and they expect to wipe out humans within 10 years.
1: AI is going to do that.
0: I was going to get into it in probably in the next segment. But
3: I didn't know if you'd seen it. I knew it was an interesting topic, and it's actually legit. So
0: it is legit. It's coming from the guy who was working for Anthropic, and he's
1: and there was another guy who's also resigned, and so there's two people that are telling the truth.
0: Man, yeah, you get something like that, and you put it in the wrong hands, and bad stuff can happen.
1: Now, I hate that my brain.
0: What?
1: Now that, and I'm good for them, and they're brave, and they need to be spreading the word. And I love, this is when social media can be good and things can be spread, and it can be like that gentleman just said, you know, respectable sources and all of that. And they need to get this needs to be talked about. I'm afraid for their safety.
0: I mean, yeah. Let's break and we come back, because I wanted to get into this in full. I don't want to abbreviate it, so we'll do that. But the whole Monica, I get what you're saying. I do. I get what you're saying. I'll give you the whole story. For those of you who don't know, I'll give you the whole story, and then we can chat about it. It's like all good things are going to be bastardized, right?
1: What? Yeah.
0: You know, the internet's a great thing, right? And then we do, oh my God, I can do online banking. I can bank for my, and what is that? And then next thing you know, there's scams, and there's, you know, so the conveniences that sound great, it's going to make life better. And then all it takes is one person to figure out the scam angle, and it bastardizes everything.
1: But we also can't let the terrorists win. In other words, yes, there are bad people that'll do that, but I'm not letting them hold us back into the dark ages because there are some bad people. We just have to be smarter than them.
0: Yeah. And I'm not usually one to say, hey, we need government intervention, because I think the government can screw up a free lunch. But on this one, I feel like they need to get in the game here. We'll get into
1: it next. What if they're part of the problem? What if they are the reason?
0: Listen, I'm not saying, you could be right. We'll get into it next. It's JP, Monica, Michelle helping out. 102.5 The Bone, Real Raw Radio.
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6: 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But for her daughter, Melissa, those new walls meant even more. Years earlier, Melissa survived a near-fatal domestic violence attack outside that very home. During the renovation, she helped tear down the old walls herself, replacing painful reminders with new memories of hope and healing. That's what local mission-based organizations can do when a community believes in their work. Thank you to Abundant Life Ministries. Thank you to Hands Across the Bay. And thank you to every Tampa Bay business donor and volunteer who answered the call. 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You helped give a family a fresh start.
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0: 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Before we get into this AI stuff, we got to give you the chance to win 1,000 bucks before we all die.
1: Here we go, Bone Fam. 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It's who we are. This hour's Bone Bonus keyword is
0: house. All right, now you take the word house. You go to the free 1025 The Bone app. You look for where it says Bone Bonus, and you write in the word house, and then you hit submit. And then hopefully about a half hour from now, you'll get a phone call from a number you

0: name is Jacob Coxon. And Jacob Coxon is a researcher at Anthropic. Anthropic is one of the biggest, most valuable, at least right now, artificial intelligence companies there are. And he quit, and he went and quit because he felt that Anthropic, and I believe he mentioned OpenAI as well, he said, quote, they are racing straight to self-improving superintelligence and gambling with our lives. He went on, because of course, where do you go when you quit? You go on X. And he said, do not underestimate the power of this technology. He said, these will soon be superhuman systems that can hack anything, revolutionize any field overnight, and acquire real power and resources. We have all witnessed the progress in each one of these domains, and the progress is not slowing. He said, the people building AI earnestly believe that it could kill us all by the end of the decade. This is not a marketing stunt. If anything, many executives, senior researchers will couch their phrasing in the press to sound sensible, but I hear the same people express fear privately. No other human activity possesses this level of danger. And he goes on to just say, he's like, these companies, they're not going, he claimed that many at OpenAI have yet to fully grasp the civilizational stakes involved. And by the way, this is the kind of behavior, this is why Elon walked away from OpenAI and started his own thing and sued OpenAI in court. He lost, but he sued because he didn't feel like OpenAI, I think the guy's name is Sam Altman, was moving forward in a safe manner. As a matter of fact, I think even Elon came out and said, this thing needs government intervention because without it, this thing can go run real out of control real fast. He said, at Anthropic, the stakes are well understood, but they are locked in a race to get there first. They believe no one else will act responsibly, so they must do it themselves despite the risk. Accepting this race and entering the end game is a hubristic gamble that should not be launched from a private company's Slack. I guess Slack is like a communication place. I believe Anthropic is trying its best, but we do not yet have a plan to solve alignment for superintelligence and are not clear. They're not clearly on track to get that done. So then it came out yesterday that the explanation of how it can kill us within 10 years. And, you know, it's not so great. Just on the infrastructure thing, it says AI systems could attack the electrical grid, transportation networks, financial markets, right? It also says sources explain to the Post how AI could potentially jailbreak almost any device, capturing water plants, forcing surges through the pipes until they burst, cutting off supply to whole cities. It could attack and disable electric grids, leaving huge areas in complete darkness, then disable phone towers. Those who try to escape by vehicle would face chaos with traffic lights hijacked and gas stations taken offline. ATMs would not operate. And even if you were able to access your bank, all funds could be wiped. And this is just the beginning, and it goes on and on and on. And then it goes into bioweapons, and then it goes into nuclear capabilities, and then it goes into military takeovers. I'm like, Jesus Christo, somebody got to be, because all it takes is one jerk off. All it takes is one jerk off with bad intentions, and we got huge problems on our hands.
1: And I think I mentioned it before we went to break, but there's another guy. So like, okay, so, and I think, like I said earlier, I really feel like this needs to be heard. We need to be paying attention.
0: You know, when I started talking about this like maybe a year or so ago, you're like, what are you worried about?
1: Well, I mean, now we have actual evidence.
0: Now
1: and we can
0: it's
1: be
0: real.
1: All, well, yeah. But also, it's credible. You know, it's kind of like the guy who called. Like, this is something from someone who actually
0: on
1: knows.
0: The inside.
1: And also, and I've said this from the beginning, people control these things. So it is one bad person, like you said. This is a former OpenAI, you mentioned, employee. Daniel, and I love this last name, Cocotagulo. I don't know.
0: Nice. He's one of my people.
1: I love, really?
0: That's say it again.
1: It's two K's. Cocotagulo.

0: Coco Tagelo. If you can have two K's in your name, I like kind of like it.
1: In the beginning, it's K-O, it's K-O-K-O.
0: Yep.
1: Well, maybe he's not part of my team.
0: Coco Tagelo. I like that. Okay. Anyway, Daniel Coco Tagelo quit OpenAI in 2024. So this is a couple of years ago. This is okay. In the works because he said they were failing to address the extinction risks, which, by the way, extinction risks sounds so cold when we're talking about the end of humanity, but posed by advanced AI systems. And now he says those fears are being borne out as OpenAI and others rush to develop super intelligent robots that could bring about the destruction of humankind. Now, I'll also say that. So that's so
1: those
0: two
1: are
0: people.
1: Those are two guys working for two different companies. Yes. One was working for Anthropic and one was working for
0: OpenAI.
1: Yes.
0: We got to take it seriously. I will say this, though, and it's funny the timing because this is literally airing Sunday, this coming Sunday. I interviewed for Public Affairs this kind of addressing this topic, people being afraid of it, or we, you know, whatever, and this and what's the future and how do we educate ourselves? How do we make sure we don't, you know, this doesn't happen, this type of thing doesn't happen, whatever. And that gentleman, I don't remember his name, Earl? I don't know. He was so unbelievably smart in regards to this. There, and I've said this before, there are more of us than there are of them. If we have ways as society, as humans, to block the bad people that might be in charge of AI or certain AI areas. And he detailed it out nicely. Like, it made sense what he was saying. It's going to take, listen, it's going to take people not just saying, oh, someone else will handle it. And, you know, it's there's systems and there's things in place that we can do. We just have to know about them. We have to educate. And then we have to elect people that are willing to stick their necks out and say, no, this is where we're drawing the line and this is happening. So,
1: therein lies your problem.
0: I don't know, though. I don't know.
1: We have
0: know,
1: to bring
0: though.
1: In elected officials who we trust to do the right thing.
0: And, or or who are if you want to say if they're selfish and only looking out for themselves, they're also going to stay alive. Like, they don't want to die. So, yeah. You know, they have a stake in this as well. The bottom line is it'll air Sunday, and I'm kind of excited that the timing
1: cool.
0: is amazing. Yeah, I don't know how that worked out. But, again, yes, there are bad people, and I hate that. We talked about shadiness and why people work so hard to do that. I don't understand right. the end game. Like, so these the people are trying to kill us all, so there's only four people alive on Earth, and it's them? Like, what are they?
1: Well, but then what happens is the, you know, the machines are taking over.
0: So they want the people who are doing this want to die? Like, is the goal to only have robots and all the humans die? How is that an end game for people?
1: I am nowhere near smart enough to know what the end game would be for the people who decided to take this to a dark place.
0: What's their plan?
1: But it could be, you know, other countries using it to attack us, and it could be us using AI to attack other countries. You know, it's
0: well, what I read
1: this
0: was
1: is
0: like
1: so
0: a humanity
1: far
0: thing,
1: beyond like- our reality. You know what I'm saying? Beyond anything we can do about it, we just got to sit down and hope people. I mean, really, we don't have an option. All we can do is just sit back and hope it doesn't. You know, it doesn't get to this.
0: Coco Tagelo.
1: But you also know that the media is going to do everything they can. It's like, you know, if it bleeds, it leads kind of thing. They're going to do anything they can to make this as scary as they possibly can so people click and buy, you know, or buy newspapers.
0: Yeah. But also,
1: or watch, you know, watch TV.
0: But I think that's important what you just said. Like, let's, okay, click, and you have to educate yourself. You have to read, and yes, you're going to have to click. But, you know, try to make sure what you're reading is not a scare tactic and it's actual fact. Try to understand, like, dive deeper. That's all I can ask. We can't be scared. We can't be
1: But how do you dive deeper? Do you know what I'm saying? Like, how do you dive deeper? It's because so much of the media is shaded one way or another. That, and I think I told you this, I had a friend's father when we were kids. We were like early teenagers, maybe 13, 14, maybe even younger. I used to go to my buddy Ken's house, and his father, he read three newspapers every day. And he's like, you have to read three newspapers, and then you take the same story from all three places, and then you still have to figure out what you think is the truth. And that was 40 years ago.
0: Yeah.
1: Right?
0: Yeah.
1: So now it's like, you know, and it's one of the reasons why I didn't want to get into politics yesterday, because people start spewing stuff, which a lot of people, not all, but a lot of people listen, you know, wherever they get their news source from, their news, right? They get it from usually from the people who are speaking from a point that they agree with, right? Yeah. A lot of people do not go to both sides.
0: Yeah.
1: And then they just spit back whatever it is and they take that as gospel.
0: Yeah.
1: Well, it, you know, your news is slanted.
0: Yeah.
1: From both sides. So that's why I don't have we know nothing.
0: We think we know nothing.
1: The media throws some stuff out there. Here, chew on this, chew on this, chew on this. And this is why I always say,
0: but that's not true, live my life, man.
1: I'm not going to let this.
0: But you're not helping the situation in that and doing just living your life and not paying attention. Well, yes, you're going to have to put a little effort into it. You're going to have to go outside your comfort zone. Yeah. And that requires, you know, and not, you're just, I just feel like you're going to wake up one day and be like, what happened? And I'm like, I've been trying to tell you.
1: Well, then let me suffer.
0: You know what I'm saying?
1: I just don't want it to. I don't want to spend my time trying to read through nonsense that may or may not. If it starts affecting my life, well, then I'm going to dive in. But until it does, then I just can't listen to it. Again, I said it yesterday. I'll say it today. It's noise. This stuff, which is in political space, like political stuff. This stuff, I will, you know, because this does affect myself, my family, my loved ones, my friends, like all that kind of crap. This stuff I'll keep an eye on. But again, I can't do anything to stop it.
0: But that's unless, what you're
1: wrong. Even if I unplug everything, right? If they go after the electric grid, or they go after the water, or they go after the ATM, or they go, you know, what am I going to do? If I go to the bank now and take out all my money and stick it in the safe in my house.
0: That's not the route you want to take. I need to
1: Right, but if I did that, then when I went somewhere to pay for something, the electric grid's taken down. They're not even going to. Where's it going?
0: If I send you this public affairs interview that I did, would you at least listen to it? Because that's not the way. Unplugging and money out.
1: How long
0: is it? Bigger than that. I mean, you know, it's probably longer than.
1: I can give you half hour.
0: Okay. I can say it's longer than a minute or two. I don't know how many. Yeah.
1: Send it.
0: 30 minutes.
1: Listen to it.
0: I will. And speaking of infrastructure, I really feel like it's important to talk about this right now, even though it's not the most exciting thing. Sorry, people, but do not get on the Howard Franklin Bridge. It is completely shut down right now. It's an hour. There are literally people stuck on the Howard Franklin right now, and there's nowhere to go. And it's an hour delay, and it's shut down completely. So you can't get across. If you're coming into Pinellas, it looks like Gandy is your best bet because Courtney Campbell Causeway is slow going as well.
1: Howard Franklin is at a complete stop
0: and closed. All the lanes are blocked. They're not letting anybody on.
1: Is there a dead guy?
0: I'm not saying there is, but in situations where they close it off like this,
1: it's usually
0: not a good sign. Right. And so that means, by the way, hours. That means like it's not going to clear up in 20 minutes.
1: Oh God! And you can't just turn around.
0: No, if you're on the bridge, I'm so sorry.
1: Line one. Hey, Ross. Thank you for that. Mike.
2: Hey, it's me again. I'm not trying to hog airtime, but I think what we're talking about kind of misses the point of the warning. We're talking about there might be a bad player, a bad government official. I think what they're really trying to tell us is that when those super intelligent beings are self-aware, that's what the problem is. It's not going to be some guy, you know, trying to be a terrorist or anything like that. It's going to be the intelligence that we've created, and they're self-aware. It's Cyberdyne. You know what I mean? It's just like, you know, Terminator. Yeah. It's not some bad player. It's the actual system being so smart now. It knows it can control us. Like you said, wipe out your bank account, stop everything. Right. It's not
0: terrorist. But it is the person. It's the person. The person can't learn out of itself unless the person, I'm sorry, the entity can't get smarter and learn unless the person designs it that way. And that's my point. It still goes back to the origin is the person.
2: But that's already done. That's the thing. It's learning exponentially on its own. It doesn't need us anymore is what they're saying. Yeah. And it's not going to take a person to say, oh, do this. It's going to do it on its own. That's the scary part.
0: We'll see.
1: And figure out a way to, because I always say the same thing. Just unplug it. But apparently that's not the option. Thanks, Ross. Mike, line two.
3: Hey, everybody. Same topic, obviously. The gentleman just spoke was dead on. That's the issue, is that it's now able to learn on its own, and it's not a player putting this in play necessarily. But, you know, we're focusing on a lot of the, like, hey, negative, negative, negative, and this is what can happen. But even the positive is a bad thing. And so here's the deal. So let's say someone decides to make their AI agent be green in the sense of, hey, we want to cut down pollution. Okay, that's the whole point of this particular AI agent. AI agent can then understand that a particular chemical, for example, is bad for the environment. And then they realize that the Dow plant in such and such city produces this product as a byproduct. So this shuts down that plant. because that's not a good chemical for the environment. So even if we look for a good AI agent to do stuff for us, it can still have tremendous negative impacts when it decides to make a decision on its own, which it will do and is doing now. It can actually shut down things that we need because it interprets it as being a potential bad thing for, let's say, the environment. That's right. What that agent was going to do.
1: So, and this is why I always say the same thing about everything good gets bastardized. The internet started out as a great thing. The information superhighway, right? It didn't take all that long for people to figure out how they can crack into or steal your identity, crack into your bank accounts and do all that crap. So it's like everything that starts out good always has one person go, I got an idea, and just do evil.
3: But at this point, like the guy Russ said, it's not even about somebody making a decision. These now can make decisions on their own, good, bad, or indifferent, because it doesn't have emotion.
0: So but we also have people.
3: Hey, I need to do this.
0: We also have but we have people now, like you and I. I'm not in that area, but there are people that exist that are alive that can take that down. Yes, it's already out there and it exists, but these smart people that are in that world can. There's more of them than there are the robots. And so be stopped. Yeah.
1: Remember before when you were saying how you always go right to the sunshine and rainbows and I kind of stay in reality?
0: Yeah. This I don't like you say moments. Reality. You say on the other side. It doesn't mean it's mine's not reality.
1: But
3: JP,
1: what I'm saying
3: you're a genius.
1: I am a genius.
0: Oh, here we go. Why would he?
1: Feeling good this week. We'll take this last one. We'll get the dead guy. What's up?
0: Oh,
1: Jim, line four.
0: That person's gone.
1: He's gone?
0: Yeah,
1: okay.
0: Sorry.
1: Dead guy, it is.
0: Us? Humanity is the dead guy? Also, if you missed it, don't get on the Howard Franklin. It's just bad news.
1: Yeah, that's a bad idea.
0: Bad.
1: I can't imagine.
0: Well, you can't get on it because it's closed. But
1: my level of
0: frustration.
1: If I'm stuck in the middle of a bridge.
0: Yeah, and you literally, even if you're not going to be able to move, but right. You can't even, like, you know, there's no option to get off on an exit. Like, you're
1: right.
0: Just on there.
1: It's one thing if you're on a highway and then you can just turn around, like, in the middle somewhere.
0: Yeah, nope,
1: even
0: nope.
1: If it's illegal, you can do it. You're stuck on that bridge. You got hours. That
0: and
1: sucks.
0: And then you're at their mercy. It could take 5 minutes. It could take 5 hours. I can't imagine. I'm so sorry, people. I really... my biggest fear, and I've thought about this before, is what if I have to pee? Like, if I have to pee, I'm getting out and peeing.
1: You're peeing. What are you going to do?
0: What if I have to crap?
1: You're not going to be the only one.
0: Oh, my God. I just so sorry, people.
1: You got to get one of those things and keep in your car, Monica, where you can just put it down in that area, and it comes to like a spout, so you almost have like a penis, and you can pee standing up and just whip it out.
0: What?
1: Instead of having to like squat down, you know
0: why
1: can't
0: I just use that all the time? I will never sit down again if I have one of those.
1: You've never seen that before?
0: No. If I have one of those, why would I ever sit to pee? Like literally ever.
1: Well, there you go.
0: I want to.
1: Go get one.
0: I want to go outside. Can I go outside and stand and go against the wall? Oh, my God. This is so
1: You cool. could actually go up to Buffalo for a weekend so you can pee in the snow.
0: I need it.
1: All right. Here is your dead guy. He is a dead white American actor guy, very long career, who's, I would say, best known for television shows and comedy. I would stay with comedy for this one. Monifa.
0: Okay. Was this person an actor?
1: I just said that.
0: You said white American.
1: Dead white American guy,
0: career.
1: Actor, TV, movie, stick with it.
0: I did not hear actor.
1: You want to give another shot?
0: I mean, okay. Was this person like hot? Was he a leading man type of situation? He was ugly?
1: I'm not saying he was ugly, but he wasn't a sex symbol by any stretch. All right? One more time. Dead white American actor, very long career. I would stick with comedy, and I would really stick with television. And he's got a handful of shows that he's best known for. 800-771-1025. Now you call, you ask yes or no questions. If you get a yes, you go again. If you get a no, we move on to the next call. You take the clues, you put them together. We still have up for grabs. We have Alice Cooper, we have The Strokes, and we have Jimmy Eat World. One more time, 800-771-1025. 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
6: And now, back to JP.
8: Dead guy in the envelope. Your clues so far, you got a white American guy. He's an actor. He had a long career. He did TV. He did movies. I'm promising you, stick with television on this one. And he's, you know, best known for comedy. What else did I give you? I mean, that's really what we got so far, right, Monica?
9: Yeah, he's not hot.
8: No, yeah, that's right. And he's not somebody, he was not like a sex symbol or anything like that. 800-771-1025. Dan's on line one. Go ahead, Dan.
10: Oh, okay, yeah. Did he have a show named after him?
8: He did.
10: Uh-huh. Did he live past 70?
8: He did.
10: Is it Bob Newhart?
8: It is not. He did have a show named after him. It lasted like a year, and that was it. That's not one of the shows that he's best known for. I can promise you that. Romeo, line two.
11: Was he on the show Friends?
8: No. Manny, line three.
12: Hi, did he die in the last 10 years?
8: No.
12: Okay.
8: Robert, line four. Robert?
9: Go, Robert.
8: Is there anybody there, Robert? Go ahead, what do you got?
11: Did he play on Car 54?
8: He did not. I will help you and say that his career started in black and white. Like I said, this guy had a very long career, and he went at it right up until he died. He really has two shows that he's best known for. Two. And I will say at least one of those shows, they were like spinoffs and he appeared on them, but he didn't star in them again. If that helps. Kyle, line three. Is Kyle there?
9: Kyle is. Hang on. There you go.
8: Hey, Kyle.
13: Is it Andy Griffith?
8: It is not Andy Griffith.
9: What are you doing, people? What are you, a rookie? You never played before?
8: Why? Oh, you can't. That's right. You got to ask questions before you. Well, we got to rephrase that, too, because technically you are asking a question.
9: You got to ask a yes or no question is the simplest way to put it.
8: Right, but that is a yes or no question. When you give a name, you have to give, how about this? You have to ask a yes or no question before you guess the person.
9: If these effers are going through legalese trying to make sure everything, then they don't get to win.
8: with prizes on the line, you don't think they're going?
9: They don't get to. You lose. I make the call. You lose, losers.
8: Cameron's on line one. What's up, Cameron?
9: The Patriots.
11: Did this guy die of cancer?
8: He did not die of cancer. He did not die of cancer. Bobby, line two.
4: Hi. By any chance, was it John Munch?
8: Nope.
9: See, this is what happens when you let him in and you don't correct it right away.
8: You got to cut that cancer right out.
9: Right out.
8: Manny, line three.
9: You won't win if you don't ask a yes or no question to narrow it down first.
8: Go ahead, Manny.
7: Hello?
8: Oh.
7: Did he star in a show named after him?
8: I said, yeah. He had a show that was named after him. But that's not going to be what gets you there. But he did have a show that was named after him. So you get another question.
7: Was the show he was on popular in the 70s?
8: Yep. And more.
7: Was he in All in the Family?
8: Nope. He was not in All of the Family. Matthew, line five. Matthew?
13: Yeah.
8: Good.
13: Was he an Airwolf?
8: Nope. He was not an Airwolf. Robert, line four. We already talked to Robert. No, Robert. Go ahead, Robert.
9: Oh, I should. Okay. I didn't realize.
8: Hello?
9: I don't know what's happening on
11: the
9: phone.
11: Yes, was he a lawyer?
8: On one of the two big shows that you know him best for?
11: Yes.
8: No. He wasn't. Somewhere along the line, I know he was on a show where there were lawyers involved, but again, there are two shows that you really know this guy from. Both sitcoms, both funny. I'll say one started in the 60s and one went from the 70s into the 80s. And then he's got tons of like voiceover stuff as well and that kind of thing. Jeremy, line six.
9: I don't know what's happening.
14: Hello?
8: I don't know either. Go ahead, Jeremy. Dude, shut your radio off. Mm-hmm. All right, Monica, can you give us nerd notes, please?
9: Yeah, I can.

0: Come Wrigley. By the way, that's the only one we can use because all the other ones have Gareth in it. So you're stuck with that one for a while.
1: Until, oh, we need new ones.
0: Until,
1: okay.
0: Yeah, until people make. Okay, we have a white American actor who has had a very, very, very long career. He was in TV shows. Stick with that. He's done other random stuff, movies, voiceovers, whatever, but stick with TV shows. There were two that he was extremely well known for, and he was also comedy. He did have a show named after him, though that wasn't one of the better known ones. He lived past 70 years old. He started in black and white, and he was popular in the 1970s plus. And then he worked until he died, right up to the
1: end. He was popular before. One of the shows was in the 60s. That was huge. Another one went 70s into the 80s. Thank you, Monica.
0: You're welcome.
1: Manny, line 8. Go, buddy.
0: I'm a nerd. Oh.
2: 80s.
1: Did he, what, I'm sorry?
2: In, did he die in the 80s? Like, not in in a decade of the 80s?
1: No. He did die in his 80s, if I remember correctly. Just want to make sure on that one. Yes,
0: nerd
1: he did.
0: Notes.
1: Let's do Rashad, line 2.
3: Yo.
1: Yo, what do you got?
3: Did he used to be on the JP show?
1: No.
0: You knew that. Was-
1: Jock, line 3.
4: Hey, did he ever win an Emmy?
1: Multiple.
3: Was he on the Carol Burnett show?
1: No. Somebody guessed a person before. The answer was no, but he was a co-star on that guy that was guest.
0: Okay.
1: Steve, line 5.
0: Right?
1: Mm-hmm. Go, Steve. What is going on today?
0: I don't know. It's a delay or something.
5: Hey, JP. Hey, was his wife in the sitcom as popular as him?
1: No. Nope, he did not have a famous wife. Steve, line 5? No, that just asked Steve.
0: Yeah.
1: Trish, line 6.
6: Was he bald?
1: No. No. Dawn, line 7.
7: Was he ever on Barney Miller?
1: No. Okay. He was not on Barney Miller. Jeremy, line 1. Good, Jeremy.
8: That is Ernie.
1: I'm sorry, Ernie. What do you got?
8: Did he play a police officer in one of his shows?
1: Yep.
0: Ah.
8: Is it Andy Griffith?
1: It is not Andy Griffith, but that's the guy that was guest before, and that's the guy I said this guy starred on the show with.
0: Oh, I feel like you're handing it to them.
1: I am, because this might go on forever. Gene, and you'll get miserable, and then Michelle A will probably throw the phone bank out the window, and then, you know. Gene, line 2.
9: Yeah, JP, was he ever with Mary Tyler Moore in one of his sitcoms?
0: Nerd.
1: Not one of the two that he's best known for.
0: Mm. Oh, I hung up.
1: That's all right. He was going the wrong way anyway. Yeah. Was that Gene? Robert, line 3?
10: Yes, hi. Was he kind of short and a little heavyset with very little hair?
1: No. This guy was not heavyset. Again, on one of the biggest shows that he was in, he starred with Andy Griffith. That should be an easy one for people of a certain age. Like Double Nickels, Monica.
0: Hey.
1: Dan, line 5.
0: That's unnecessary. Completely unnecessary.
1: It slipped. I'm sorry. Go ahead, Dan.
11: Did he die at 85?
1: No. Bob, line 6.
12: Hey, was he on the show MASH?
1: No.
0: Are people not listening? Did I hear you say?
1: He could have been on both, but he was not on MASH.
0: But you did say that it's not Andy Griffith, but he did work on a show with Andy Griffith.
1: Mm-hmm.
0: I feel like that's...
1: Some might call him the co-star. Just saying. And this guy was also on a show starring a guy that we used as the den guy in the envelope to basically announce the end of the Roger and JP show.
0: That's for all you diehard long timers.
1: Right. Ben, line 7.
6: Was he in the Apple Dumpling Gang?
1: Yes.
0: Thank you for listening.
6: Was he on the show Three's Company at the end?
0: Let's not show off.
1: Why are you yelling at me? Yeah.
6: Oh, I'm so sorry. I apologize. No disrespect. Is it Don Knotts?
1: It is Don Knotts. There you go. Mr. Furley was the dead guy in the envelope. He was also on the Andy Griffith Show and some of the spinoffs he appeared on. Congratulations. Your choice. You want to go see Alice Cooper? You want to go see The Strokes or Jimmy Eat World? Which would you like?
6: Alice Cooper, please. And all thank right. you so much. I love your show.
1: Uh-huh. You're welcome. Thank you. You got a pair of tickets to see Alice Cooper at Ruth Eckert Hall Tuesday, October 27th. Hold on. Congratulations. You're a winner.
0: That was kind of mentally taxing.
1: A little bit. Who was the, how do you not like Mr. Farrelly though?
0: Yeah, he was, I don't, listen, I think you got to have hate for the diehard Mr. Roper lovers, but you know what I mean? If you're going from Mr. Roper to back to Mr. Farrelly, it was a tough change, but.
1: I dressed as Mr. Roper last year for Halloween, remember that?
0: I love it, yep, I do.
1: Which I don't have to do this year because I will be in beautiful Tampa, Florida. Are we allowed to announce those little lunch things?
0: I was just going to say, I don't know. I'm sweaty.
1: I'll find out.
0: This is the polar opposite of all journalism. I never want to be the first. Say it and then I can say it. But until someone else says it, I'm not saying it.
1: I'll find out. I'll text Michael. It's JP. It's Monica. Michelet helping out. And that was that guy in the envelope. 1 or 2. What?
0: Really quick, an update on the Howard Franklin Bridge. Way sooner than I thought. Still not moving, still stops traffic, but there are only 3 right lanes blocked now. So traffic very, very slowly getting by on the left side, one by one, but at least it's moving.
1: Okay. Well, there you go. If you don't have to take the Howard Franklin right now, do not do it.
0: Don't, because Courtney Campbell Causeway is stopped and Gandhi is very, very slow. Just Pinellas is going to have to wait.
1: Yes, go home.
0: That's what I say.
1: Right. Go have a drink. Be right back.
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0: 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I think you do.
1: Check 1-2.
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1: All systems are go.
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0: Good morning, everybody. It is Friday, September 11, 2026, and we are coming to you live. Good morning. How is everybody doing?
1: Good.
0: Yeah.
2: Is Tom coming every day now? Is that a thing?
1: That's his thing.
0: So, no.
2: Oh.
0: He will, but last night I had volleyball, and I was out late, and I knew I was going to want coffee in the morning, so I just checked with Tom, and I said, hey, by any chance, will there be coffee tomorrow? He's like, I was just going to text your boss.
2: Yeah, he gave me a little one today.
0: He's doing it right.
2: Yeah, because I said it was too much.
0: It's too much.
2: Yeah.
0: Galvin, you should just taste one. You should just taste it. It would ruin, my God, imagine Galvin had one banana bread latte, never ran again.
1: I feel like if I had one sip of banana bread latte, I'd be running around for hours because of the sugar.
0: It's good stuff.
1: Oh, I'm sure it's delicious.
0: Yeah.
1: Yeah, a lot of times my wife will have coffee or even like the seltzers or whatever that I don't like, but I want to smell them. I go, let me smell it.
2: Oh, it's nice.
1: Smells good.
0: Galvin, I don't know if you've seen this. Oh, I gotta find it first. So, let me just preface this by saying, I don't know what you people like. Mm-hmm. I'm gonna get on here. I mean, I think I have a good idea. I've been doing this for 20 years of this station. I have an idea of what you people are into. Your sense of humor, though, baffles me sometimes.
1: Okay. Not all. Some.
0: Most. Mm. I don't know who annoys me more listening to Drew's show, Drew or the callers. Drew had a call yesterday, and the guy said something, and I was like, what a dumbass. And then Drew was like, you stupid son of a bitch, and started screaming at him, and I was like, Jesus Christ.
1: Can I point out something, a little side note?
0: Sure.
1: Is I was listening to JP the other day on the way in.
0: Right.
1: And I got to tell you, I feel like everybody else's callers sound so much more clear than ours.
0: They have a screener.
3: Person who has a screener is JP.
1: Well,
0: not anymore.
1: But also the quality of it, it was like a JP show, and he goes, hey, JP, it's Brian. I wanted to talk to you.
0: Yeah, we never get that.
1: Meanwhile, it's the Mike Kelta show. Hello!
2: Yeah, it does seem later on in the day it's a little better.
3: Because people are awake.
1: Better reception?
2: Yeah.
1: No, but I mean, like, it's people that are driving on the hood of their car.
0: Yeah.
1: And they can't figure out how phones work.
3: Well, right. It's the Bluetooth. It's the windows down. Yeah. It's all that. But I'm just saying, I think in the afternoon.
0: But a phone screener says, turn your Bluetooth off, turn your thing off. You know, and that's why it sounds a lot better. I don't know. Listen, the idea is that I try to do things that are, we're all on the same level. Yes, if you send me a reel that you think is funny, chances are I think it's funny too, but I thought it was funny 3 weeks ago when I saw it four times. That's why we don't want you to send us reels and stuff, not because we don't like you. But yesterday, we have our Mike Kalta Show Instagram, at the Mike Kalta Show, and I operate that solely. And I put stuff up for the show, and last night I went up there and I put up a poster that said that we would have tickets to the sold out Bruno Mars show. The promoter of the concert, the one who sells the tickets, contacted us and said, we have a pair of tickets for the Mike Kalta show to give away. The concert sold out. We're not trying to make any more money off of it on ticket sales because it is sold out, but we can give you a pair to give away to your listeners tomorrow. Thank you, Mike Olivero. We were able to do that. So we have those today. So I put out a poster on our Instagram that said, tickets to sold out Bruno Mars tomorrow on the show. Some guy wrote back to me and said, it's not sold out. I have 3 tickets. What does that mean? What does that even mean?
1: How did you get the
0: tickets? Yeah, I didn't say nobody in Tampa has tickets to the show. I have tickets myself to go to the show as well. But I don't know if you know what the hell works. But anyway, that's not even what I'm talking about.
1: But also, real quick, did you buy the tickets? Because if you bought the tickets, they were sold to you.
0: Yes.
4: Or maybe he's selling them.
1: How do you get them, Joe?
4: That's a good point.
2: Really, yeah. Though, nowadays with the secondary market, nothing's ever really sold out.
1: No.
2: Even though you say it's like used to be before they had StubHub and stuff.
1: Right.
2: If it's sold out, it's sold out.
1: It's sold out by fans and people going and stuff. Yeah, but I mean, tickets are sold. They're sold.
2: They still say sold out, but it's nothing is ever really sold out.
1: No. It's just like Walmart selling CDs and they buy a certain amount of CDs and they're like, we're platinum because Walmart bought all of CDs.
2: You can
1: CDs.
2: Always buy tickets.
0: So, we maintain our at the Mike Calta Show account. Now, Gio, do you put up video for the Bone? Sometimes I look at the thing and there's a collaboration request from the Bone on clips of the show.
2: There's multiple people. Sometimes I put our stuff up, and then other times the digital department will take stuff.
0: I think I can tell by the content which ones you put up and which ones the digital department put up.
2: Probably, yes.
0: Okay. This, Galvin,
1: mm-hmm.
0: I got home yesterday from volleyball.
1: I'm going to tell you right now, if it's a thing I'm thinking of, I was going to screenshot it and send it to you.
0: Yeah,
1: But I didn't want to ruin your night.
0: It is. It is a press release from 102.5 The Bone.
2: Official?
0: It sure looks like it because it says official statement on it.
2: Oh, okay.
3: Oh, so it's definitely Gio.
0: No. It's from The Bone's account. It says 102.5 The Bone with the logo on the top. Official statement. Figured we'd get ahead of this and address this now. Now, right away, I thought this had something to do with Dizzy because yesterday it seemed like it went down on the Dizzy and JP. And JP, and I didn't get to hear it. Then the next line says, not only did Mike Calta, me. Yeah. Now I'm like, okay. Mm-hmm.
2: This is your statement.
0: Not only did Mike Calta drink Starbucks banana bread latte, but he relayed that it was the most delicious thing he ever had in his life, including that he, quote, sucked the ice cubes like they were going out of style. We hope you can forgive Mike. Thank you for your continued support. 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
2: Jeez.
0: That's not what bothers me.
2: I mean, those are all true statements.
0: Yeah. This is all true statements. This is somebody in the digital department thinking they're funny and trying to do something a little bit creative. I'm not bothered by
2: that. You did say that on the air about the ice cubes and the...
0: This is so dumb, though. This is so dumb. You know what the dumbest part of it? At 10 o'clock last night, it had almost 400 likes on it. That's the part that bothers me. You people actually like this garbage.
2: Listen, some of these digital guys, they know what they're putting up. Yeah. They know the algorithm.
0: They know the algorithm. They know how to hit it. Yep.
2: They know that a picture of Joe is not going to get traction.
1: Yeah.
4: What are you talking about?
0: I know two people that are content people. That's what they do. They don't have other job. Like, they're just content coordinators.
1: Yeah. Okay.
0: And one has 6,000 followers, or digital content creators. One has 6,000 followers, and the other one has 4,000 followers.
1: Yeah.
0: And they're out there, like, trying on makeup and doing all these things. They're like, join me on my journey and do that. No, you have a journey. Does not make you a digital, does not make you an influencer.
2: But again, it's not about the followers anymore. It's about the views and the algorithm.
0: I don't like it.
2: Followers don't mean nothing anymore.
0: So how would that translate to radio ratings? Listeners don't matter. It's how many people... What?
3: How many people are watching us on YouTube?
2: Yeah.
3: It's the difference of like that.
2: Because it used to be that these platforms like Instagram, they didn't push your stuff out. You had to get followers to see your stuff. Now the algorithm takes your stuff if it's good and it pushes it out to Instagram. That's why we see so much. You see stuff all day long.
0: But if it's good, why isn't it attracting more people?
3: Because people aren't following it anymore. Because that's an extra step.
2: Right.
3: Because
1: I got to tell you.
0: That's lazy.
2: Think of most of the stuff you see, you're not following.
1: I got to tell you, I take the extra step. I go so far as to hit the three lines and go, not interested.
2: Yeah.
1: I do that a lot. I do that because I'll see things. I saw some country guy in a white suit. They had red hair and he's coming to town and this and that. And I go, not interested.
0: Yeah.
1: I don't want to see it.
0: I wish there was a vocal aspect to it.
2: Yeah.
0: Something like that was easy button. Nope.
2: You know, there'll be a reel we all have seen.
1: Yeah.
2: None of us followed that account, but we all saw the reel.
0: Yeah.
2: True.
0: And it comes up.
3: Yeah. And it's all about how long you watch it.
2: Mm-hmm.
3: If you watch it twice.
1: Mm-mm.
3: If I watch it and then you watch it, now Galvin's definitely going to get it. And
0: if you watch it twice?
3: If you watch it twice.
0: So that's why all those ladies who have the flash one, and they tell you to try and stop it when you do it. Yeah, and you gotta watch it 50 times.
3: That's why you keep getting those.
0: I'm gonna keep dangling my.
1: That's why you get the. I like to go out to restaurants and eat seafood. Now replace S with T, and it doesn't ever makes any sense. And you look at it four times, and you go, "Ah, they got me." Yeah,
2: and the ones with like the girls and the bikini will just fall down real set, quick.
1: Yeah,
2: it's because you watch it 10 times, 20. Which then pushes it out to other people.
1: Yeah, it's pushing it out.
2: Yeah.
0: Oh, all right.
2: It's a crazy game.
1: I gotta tell you, the statement thing is not a bad idea.
0: No, I mean it's silly. That's all. It's just silly. And it's not really indicative of this show, but
1: it's
0: coming from a third party and being, you know, somebody silly saying something about the show, that's fine. I don't mind it.
1: They're trying to do something.
0: I sent it to John Brennan and I said, "Who's the quote funny guy?" And John wrote back, "Probably somebody in the
1: digital
0: department." And he wrote back a couple of seconds later. Almost 400 likes, though, and then I wrote back, yes, it's awful. I understand. It's awful.
1: But I've said it a million times. We should have a social media czar that is one person that posts to the Bone account. Everybody can send that person stuff, and they can decide whether it goes on or not. That way it has a voice, and it's the consistent, good stuff. So we're not calling people legends and we're not, you know, putting up pictures of...
0: Begging people to vote for the best of the Bay.
1: We don't have Spike throwing baseballs.
0: Yeah, that's the other thing. They are allowing the brokered shows on this radio station to take over the social media as if they're like part of the regular station, which to me is quite annoying. No offense to Patrick Smith or any of those guys, because I know they're just trying to do their deal, but it's not... It certainly takes away... from the guys who've been doing this for 30 years as opposed to the guy who just walked up and, paid to get the Saturday show. This is when my brother was shooting the documentary about him wanting to do stand-up comedy, Andrew Santino said it the best. He goes, "So your brother's just going to decide to do something I've been doing open mics for 20 years I got to where I'm at." I go, no, it's not, But that's how he felt. He's like, why are we just letting these people walk up and do whatever they want? When they've paid no dues, they have no talent for it.
1: Well, that's like whenever people get famous for something, you know, Stormy Daniels or whoever, you know, this person, that person, they go, "I'm a comedian now. I'm going to go on tour and make," and they're going to make money because people are going to go see them. They're not going to, you know, enjoy the show probably, but they will get asses in the seats. So people go and go, "Oh, what can I do? Go on tour. Somebody write me some material."
2: It sucks because social media has basically leveled the playing field. For everybody. Yeah.
0: I mean, that's the truth. You're not so much an out-of-reach celebrity anymore. There's very few of those elite celebrities left.
2: Like, it's really, you know, unless you're super A-list, it's leveled the playing field.
1: On the other side, though, you now have people that you see that you're like, Jesus, there's so many talented people out there. Yeah. You see stuff and you're like, that is really good. Some stuff I go, get out of here. What are you doing? What are you trying?
0: This guy.
1: You're just being annoying.
0: You probably have seen this before. I follow this guy and his son. His son's about 16 or 17 years old.
2: Just like you like him.
1: See, that was funny.
0: That Gio put up. The father is in the background in the kitchen because of the acoustics with a guitar.
1: Mm-hmm.
0: And then the kid is sitting in front of him at a table assembling Legos while he's singing whatever the father is playing.
1: Okay.
0: And the kid can really sing. Like he's got a great voice. And I thought, this is a perfect outlet for this because this kid can really sing. He clearly has some sort of autism or something that's preventing him from, you know, he's a grown
1: from a
0: kid
1: crowd or anything.
0: But this is it. They would, you know, the father realized the kid could sing. The father played. That's something they do together, and they were blowing up all over social media now. And I thought that was nice. That was a sweet thing that they have together that they could do that. You know, normally wouldn't go. I mean, the only other option they have is to go on America's Got Talent.
1: That guy, Nacho, that I showed you the video of, he sounds so good singing AC/DC that you think he's lip syncing.
0: Yeah.
1: And he does other stuff. He does Whitesnake. He does Van Halen, does all this stuff. And he's from, like, I don't know, Peru or somewhere, whatever. But now, like, all these super famous artists, Sammy Hagar and who else? There was a few different people that were commenting on his stuff. Sammy Hagar said, if you're in Las Vegas, come and sing a song with us.
0: Oh, that would be great.
1: Because he did Why Can't This Be Love, and he sounded great on it and stuff. So I just saw him the other day. I follow him, And he goes, for people who are wondering who I am, this is my story.
0: Oh, and he talks with
1: He goes, yeah, he talks with an accent and stuff, but he sings perfectly, you know, normal. But he was like, I have a band, and I've been on TV and recorded
0: and
1: stuff.
0: Nothing came out of it.
1: Right. He goes, but we were doing something, so I was kind of rehearsing my stuff. And he goes, I figured I'd put it up on Instagram. And now it's blown up. I mean, he has so many followers. And
0: well, think about our now.
1: Yeah.
0: I mean,
1: yeah.
0: That's how Journey found their singer. When YouTube was really just cracking, you know?
1: Yeah.
0: Oh, that's good stuff.
1: Yeah, there's a lot of talent, but there's also a lot of, what are you doing? I think there's more, what are you doing?
0: Yeah, yeah. There is a new group of rude people. Used to be older black ladies. Because older black ladies can get away with it. They can, and just get away with it.

0: we got delayed and we didn't get to go, and we were all hungover and laying around in the gate, you know, where everybody gags up at the gate waiting to go in.
1: Right.
0: And then they say you're delayed, so everybody just kind of plops down wherever they are. So we were sitting down, and this little Indian guy had to be like in his 60s. You know exactly what he looks like. He's wearing a blue dress button-down shirt with gray polyester slacks. He's got sweat stains on his armpit, and his hair is all frazzled, but bald, but frazzled on the sides. And he is sitting down, and Brent, who used to work on the show with me, is sitting down next to him. And then this guy lays out in a Playgirl pose. Like, he lays down on his arm and stretches his legs out, and his ass was, like, right by Brent. And I'm sitting in a chair watching this, laughing, and Brent's looking at the guy and looking at me and shaking his head. And all of a sudden, as loud as can be, the guy just farts.
2: Oh, no.
3: You're just fighting.
0: Farts, and Brent was a pretty frail kid. And Brent looked at him, and he goes, "You got to be kidding." And the guy goes, "Sorry, sore stomach." Sour. He goes, "Sour stomach." And I started... I was laughing harder than I could have. I mean, I watched the whole thing unfold, and I could not stop laughing. And every time I looked at the guy, he goes, "Very sour, very sour."
1: I was
0: dying. The reason why I bring this up is because my son went to Chicago, and he's texting me, and he goes, "I'm sitting in the window seat that I picked and paid for." I said, "Okay." And he goes, "And there is an Indian guy sitting next to me in the middle seat. And I keep closing the window because I want to go to sleep, and he keeps reaching across me and opening the window."
1: No way.
0: No way, right? Well, I mean, I don't care who it is, you don't do that. Or if you need something, like, say you're landing and you'd like to look, say, "Hey, would you mind if I open the window?"
1: Right, yeah.
0: But reaching over and opening the window to a guy who bought the window seat, you don't do that, right?
4: If you buy the window seat, you control
0: you
4: the window.
0: You control the window.
2: You own the window.
0: Yeah. Yep. Joey's such a sweet kid. He's completely not me. And the second time that guy reached his arm out, I would just snap his arm. I go, "What did you do?" And he goes, I looked at the guy and I go, "That's enough." And I go, "Oh, okay." I was proud of him that he said something. And he goes, and then he looked at my diamond bracelet that I have, and he goes, "Is that real?" Like, who says that to somebody? And then, by the way, it is not real. And Joey said, "Yeah, it's real." And he goes, "You rich?" And he goes, "My parents bought it for me." He goes, "Are they billionaires?" And Joey's like, "Did we just become friends?" And then it follows up with a text of Joey in the picture of the Indian. They took a selfie together. It's so funny.
2: We turned it around.
0: Yeah. The kid is the complete opposite of me. It's so funny. But he ends up with a selfie with the guy, and the guy's like smiling, and he looked just like sour stomach guy.
4: The picture could have been they're in handcuffs.
0: Exactly. If that was me, I would have slapped his hand the second time. I would have been like, "Get out of here with that." You know, especially somebody that I know physically I could dominate, you know.
4: There are ways to de-escalate things, actually.
0: Evidently they are. They haven't dwindled down to me yet, but no, whatever. Anyway, Carmen, how are you doing today?
5: I'm good, tired.
0: Big game today?
5: No, it was last night.
0: I'm sorry. How'd it go?
5: Yeah. It got delayed.
0: The lightning was crazy last night.
5: Yeah, and it was right over us, so our game got delayed almost until like 9 o'clock. And so I ended up leaving around like 8:30, so I didn't get to stay for it.
0: Coach Carmen's gone.
5: Ooh. Yeah, and then Chad didn't get home until midnight.
1: Ugh.
5: Right, so all I know is they did not do good.
0: No. Rebuilding season.
5: Mm. It really is, and it's like the hardest part is like the ones that you really need to turn it around are the seniors.
0: Yeah,
5: you
0: know, so they're leaving.
5: But they're leaving, and they're so used to losing, like it's really hard to get them.
0: I can't imagine going to pre-school workouts, after-school workouts, all this stuff, only to know we're going to lose.
5: Right. And the thing is, like, they care and they want to win, but also, like, they're also taking photo shoots before the game and stuff like that. Like, they just, it's a very different culture than what we had over at Chamberlain. So it's trying to rebuild that, too, as well. So that's just with the seniors, and then everything else is we just have a very young team. Our quarterback is a sophomore, Gramatica, who's the kicker, he's a freshman.
0: Mm-hmm.
5: And then we have a lot of freshmen and sophomores that are starters and play on the field, so it's going to take some time.
0: When you say they do photo shoots before the game, you mean like the kids are doing it?
5: Yeah. Yeah. And like, so like the kid, like everyone wants to be a,

0: on the sideline taking pictures, right?
1: Right,
0: so
1: right.
0: A bunch of kids from the school, the newspaper, whatever, you know, SGA, all that kind of stuff. And then, but they're in the locker room and the kids are all like, okay, let's go to the locker room, take pictures here. Let's go to the field and take pictures here. And it's like, no, like this isn't a photo shoot. It's a
2: game. Get your head in the game.
0: Get focus. You know what I mean? But it's, again, it's, you tell them that and then they look at you like, why?
3: I've been here for 4 years. We haven't won a damn thing.
0: Right. It's wild. And you know what I mean? You can't just yell at them for everything that you do because then you're never nice to them. So you're like, just go take your photos and then have fun losing later, I guess.
1: That's what I told Joey. Joey went to USF. When you go to these college visits, they really roll out the carpet for you. They give you a uniform and the whole deal.
0: Right.
1: And he went to IMG and they put his name in the locker room and all that. So it was all like a cool experience. But that's when I had to look at Joey and go, you don't want to be a football player. You want to be a supermodel. That's all you want to do is go to the photo shoots and do the thing.
0: Right.
1: And he was right. He was like, you're right. I have no interest. Yeah.
0: And that's, you know, and that's the other thing. Like, practice is at 6 a.m. and, you know, a lot. We get kids there, but not all the kids. And then it's just like, it's definitely, it's going to be a few years.
1: If you don't show up to practice, you don't play.
0: You would think, right? That's how we grew up. But with these kids, and especially with football, because you need so many players.
1: Oh, you have no choice.
0: You have no choice. Even though, you know, Chad, he did implement a new punishment rule for people who missed practice.
1: Right.
0: And, you know, it's just running. You know, you got to do so much before you can practice, and you have to practice before you can play. And literally, there was a kid on the bike last night before the game getting in his miles before he could get on the field. But that's what it takes. But again, and then you're like, well, you can't do that before a game because the kid's tired. But it's like, but if you don't do that, then you can't push it onto the other. So it is what it is. It sucks, you know, because Chad's used to winning, and this is not
1: Can we
0: fun.
1: Shave Joe down and dress Joe up as a player? And end up turning the system around and making a movie out of it.
0: That would not be helpful, Joe.
2: Probably not.
0: Joe
2: Probably
0: would get
2: not.
0: Crushed.
2: Although I would be willing.
1: Yeah. Yes.
2: I would sacrifice
1: maybe
2: my life.
1: Joe wasn't the best example.
0: I was going to say, can we use Gio maybe?
3: No. I know how those kids play.
1: Yeah.
4: Joe is a bit undersized for a high school football.
3: Yeah.
2: I would agree with that.
3: I don't want to get hit.
1: How was Mike Evans last night?
4: Really good.
1: I didn't get to watch it.
3: I hate it. I hate it. He had like six catches.
4: Yeah, he was six for seven. I think he had 49 yards and he had a touchdown.
3: Had trademark touchdown fade to the back. Where nobody can defend it.
1: Yeah.
3: I mean, just like trademark Mike Evans that we watched here for 10 years.
1: Just with a different uniform.
3: It just made me infuriated.
1: Well, I put it on for, I didn't know where it was at first. I got annoyed and then I went to go just put Seinfeld on and I go, oh, there it is.
3: Yeah.
1: Netflix. So I watched a couple of minutes and I got tired. So
3: Rams got their asses kicked.
4: Yeah. Rams, who everybody was like, they're going to the Super Bowl. Yeah. It's all Rams. Whatever. They looked terrible.
3: And then I guess the Rams flew into Australia like a day before or two days before where the
1: 49ers, it was Australia.
3: Where the 49ers had been there for like a week.
4: All week. All week they were there. Yeah.
3: So there people are saying now maybe that had something to do with it, how they came out flat. But the Rams, who everybody had as Super Bowl champions, they looked like ass.
1: Carmen, do you have the list of what we picked handy for these first two games?
4: Oh, I can tell you. I don't remember. I just looked at mine and I went, oof.
1: Yeah.
3: I think everybody picked the Rams.
4: And I think everybody picked the Seahawks.
3: Yeah.
1: I don't think so.
4: No?
1: I don't.
0: It's another room. Yeah, I don't have it.
1: Yeah. Not necessarily me. I just don't think so. I remember there was a couple outliers on both those games.
0: Actually, hold on. I do have a picture of it.
1: Oh, Carmen. Unsung hero.
3: Yeah, everyone picked
0: the Seahawks.
1: Everyone picked the Seahawks?
0: Everyone picked the Seahawks.
1: I thought somebody went against it. Okay.
0: Nope. But not everybody picked the Rams.
3: Oh. Didn't Joe pick the 49ers?
4: Joe.
0: One person picked the 49ers. And that was Mike Kelta.
3: Oh yeah.
1: Thank you very much. Thank you very much.
4: Because Mike Evans, you knew.
1: No, I actually, Brock Purdy.
4: Yeah.
1: I just think that kid's really good. I remember watching the last season, the end of the season, watching him play and thinking that kid's going to be a superstar.
4: Mr. Irrelevant.
1: I hate it. Listen, you may walk away next Sunday thinking Jalen McMillan is the next Mike Evans.
3: Yeah.
1: You never know. These guys come out there.
3: He's playing. He's hurt.
1: Oh, he's hurt. I heard Tucker was the only one hurt. And
3: it might maybe get in, but I know he didn't participate in practice.
1: Yesterday is when I saw it said that Tucker was the only one that did not fully participate.
3: I think McMillan was on there too.
1: Okay.
3: Yeah.
1: All right.
3: But yeah, it sucks seeing Mike Evans doing Mike Evans things for another team.
1: Yeah, yeah. But that, you know, he deserves it.
3: I don't know what that I'll ever use to that. It sucks. I hate it.
1: And then she wouldn't even look at me anymore.
3: Yeah. Like I want
1: such a bad breakup.
3: I want the 49ers to lose. I don't want them to be good. And they looked really, really good. And that made me even more upset.
1: Yeah.
4: Because they got everybody back. Everybody's healthy. I mean, for now, everybody's back and healthy and going. But yeah, then Sunday we have football all day.
3: Just dominating.
1: That's what I'm looking forward to Sunday. Yeah. Sitting down and watching a Bucs game.
0: Saturday and Sunday now. With college. College is in full force. So.
3: Yeah, they don't watch college.
1: I don't watch college football. I mean, it's not that I won't watch it. Yeah. I just don't care about it. Like, I'll turn any of the games on and I'll sit down and watch football, but I don't really care who wins.
3: Yeah.
4: I look at the spread on some of them and they're like, this team's going to win 55.5 points. And I go, 55.5 points? Not that's what they're going to score. That's what they're going to win by.
3: Oh, yeah.
4: And I'm like, good Lord.
1: That was when, so they used to have these things when I grew up in New York. There's a lot of New Yorkers and people from the Northeast are going to, you know, relate to this. It was a football ticket. And you used to buy it or get it from a bookie or somebody that, you know, was taking numbers. And you would just do your picks on the outcome, the wins or loss of the game. And you would bet. And, you know, betting on, you could bet a dollar and pick it. Anyway, you could do pro football and college football. And I didn't know anything about college football. I didn't even know the team names. I didn't know what state they played in. I didn't know nothing. But I just used to bet those giant spreads. Thinking, how could they lose by 55 points?
4: Yeah,
1: and I'd lose every time.
4: Yeah.
1: Every time. It never works out.
3: Yeah, Evans caught a touchdown, looked awesome. I lost every parlay that I bet. And so now I'm straight across the board. Two games in, I've lost everything.
1: You guys are always giving me a hard time about having a lot of refrigerators, but Galvin and I were talking about Galvin Gambles last night, and he gave me a couple ideas, and I said, I'm out. I already lost $100 on the first game. I'm not on this one. I don't know where you guys keep getting all this money to
3: sprinkling
1: it in.
3: Yeah.
0: You don't do 100. You do 20 here.
3: Yeah.
0: I'm 10 here.
3: Five.
4: Also, my play of the day cash, which was McCaffrey with over 5.5 receiving yards in the first quarter. Bang.
1: Done.
4: Easy.
1: Yeah.
4: Easy.
1: Yeah.
4: Easy.
1: Carmen,
4: easy.
1: I like to win. And like, say I get $1,000 in there, like a couple of weeks of winning, like maybe 2 weeks of winning, and I'll get $800,000, $900,000 in there. Then I like to take that $1,000 and bet it on one bet.
4: Yeah.
1: Because if I lose it, it doesn't matter. Yeah. I was never mine.
3: I could never do that.
1: But I never take it out, so it's never mine.
3: Yeah.
1: And I've yet to walk away with $3,000, $5,000. It's never worked out for me.
3: Yeah,
1: and yet I still have a red card, Hard Rock. I still have a red card.
3: Mike Evans' reception, they had him at like 3.5. I'm like, are you kidding me? They'll have that in the first drive, which he did.
1: Mm-hmm.
4: But by the way, currently right now on Hard Rock Bet, they have Baker Mayfield first quarter rushing yardage. It's plus 105. How many yards does he have to get?
1: 3.5.
3: Probably 20 something.
4: Any other guesses?
2: No.
0: I'm going to go 5.
4: 1.
1: Oh, take that.
4: Yeah.
1: You can take that now?
4: You can take that right now.
1: And what if it changes?
4: Plus 105. Doesn't matter if it changes. You're locked in.
1: 1.
4: Yeah.
3: It's, 1 yard?
4: It's half a yard, over half a yard in the first quarter rushing for Baker Mayfield. Yeah, I mean, that's one of those ones where you're like, yeah, I'm going to take a flyer on that.
0: Don't
4: bet your house on it.
3: Oh, that's just in the first quarter?
4: That's in the first quarter.
1: But still, that's 15 minutes for him to go half a yard.
3: Yeah, right. I know he's not trying to run this year, though.
1: Yeah, but I bet guarantee he does it in the first three plays.
3: All right.
1: Yeah.
3: What, you want to take that action?
1: I'm going to take that action. You remind me after the show?
4: Yeah, yeah. It's funny because you watch the lines and you see the different stuff. Like last night, Brock Purdy had like 2 runs and there was a couple yards, and then he had a nice one for like 17 yards, I think it was. So he had 21 yards. And then they go, and it was at the end of the third quarter, like there was a couple minutes left in the third quarter, and they had him for over 21.5 yards at plus money. And I go,
3: yeah.
4: You're telling me for a whole nother quarter he's not going to run at all? 3 plays later, he ran another like 10 yards. Yeah. I go, yeah, exactly.
3: I don't want Baker Mayfield running.
1: I want him running half a yard, I want it to happen this week.
3: If we're running, then things are not going well.
1: Well, that's not, I mean, you know, sometimes you look at Baker just sees a hole and he goes.
3: Yeah.
4: But that's also, what he does. Also, a quarterback sneak, touchdown where he reaches over, that's it. That's all he needs. Or just he's scrambling and he runs off to the side.
1: Right.
3: Yeah.
4: Not even going for a touchdown. If he goes past the line of scrimmage, half yard.
3: I'm not betting anymore. I'm not betting anymore. I lose. It makes my night poor. Last night was miserable.
1: I'm taking that bet.
3: Last night was horrible.
4: I saw a thing the other day and it was, Hank from Breaking Bad, whatever, him looking like this, like all, you know, whenever he's figuring out that it's Walter White. And it says, I just realized if I bet against what my friend bets, I will be a millionaire.
3: Yeah. The thing is with the parlays, I always go one leg too much.
1: Yeah.
3: You know, I'm like, oh, Mike Evans.
1: One that falls off.
3: Mike Evans receptions, absolutely. Oh, Mike Evans touchdown, yeah, hell. Ooh, Rams win, absolutely. Boom, gone, loser.
4: Let me bump it up because plus 300 isn't enough for me.
3: Right, exactly. Yeah, that's my problem. I go one leg too many and then I lose.
4: Yeah, but that's what, you know, parlays, that's why straight bets. If you can get something, you know, that's minus 115 to plus something,
3: right,
4: you know, minus 115 or better, you're doing a straight bet. You're gonna basically double your money.
3: I'm like, I've watched every snap Mike Evans has had for 10 years. I know how this is gonna play out. And I still, let me throw the Rams in there to win the game too and bump it up an extra $50.
4: Also, you gotta be Knish. You gotta grind it out.
1: Yeah. I'm going on a gambling cruise next weekend. I gotta save my money for the cruise. Yeah.
3: Mm-hmm.
1: I tried to lure Amanda into the Hard Rock tonight.
3: Oh really?
1: I said, well, because my daughter's going to a birthday party. We have to drop her off at the birthday party and then pick her up. And I said, perfect. We could drop her off, go to the Hard Rock, eat, gamble, and come back and pick her up on the way home. And she looked at me and I went, okay, that's, I know I pushed it too far.
3: Nice little Friday. Why not?
1: Because she said, we're going on a cruise next week, which all we're going to do is gamble. Save your money. And I went, all right.
3: Ooh.
1: All right. Save my money.
4: Also, don't forget whenever you go on your cruise to put your bets in before you go.
1: Oh, yeah.
3: Oh, why don't you come?
4: They'll be out to sea.
1: You're right. You're right. I won't be in Florida. I won't be able to do it. Thank you, Calvin.
3: Mm.
1: See? Gambling addicts look out for each other.
3: Yeah.
1: That's how it works, huh?
3: I haven't even got to Sunday week one yet, and I'm already out much money.
1: Anybody doing anything good this weekend?
4: This weekend, I don't think so.
3: I'm just looking forward to football, I think.
2: I'm looking forward to the Strokes tomorrow night.
1: Well, that's when I was see. Did Oliveiro talk to you?
2: No, not yet.
1: I talked to him yesterday.
2: Okay.
1: And he said that he would get with you and lock that in. You're all good for the Strokes.
2: Perfect.
1: And I also talked to Oliveiro, and he gave me a pair of tickets to give away to the sold-out Bruno Mars show, which is happening on Saturday night at Raymond James Stadium. I don't think they're great tickets, but at least you get inside.
4: In the building.
1: And you get to see the show, yeah. We'll do that in the 8 o'clock hour for sure. Comedian Josh Wolf will be here. And it is 9/11 today, a day that we keep in remembrance. We don't necessarily celebrate it, but we definitely keep it in the top of our mind. And, you know, it was the worst thing to happen in my lifetime, I would say. That's pretty safe to say.
4: 25th anniversary. And they, you know, made mention of it a few times during the game last night. And because they were in Australia, he was saying today is the 25th anniversary.
3: It's Friday already.
4: Terrible. Terrible. Yeah. Listen, I get it that it's that day over there. Your audience is America.
1: Right.
4: No, but I mean, really, right. And it happened in America.
3: Yeah.
4: All, you don't have to say tomorrow and be confusing because you're there. Whatever.
1: Just say
4: 9/11. It's the 25th anniversary of 9/11. Blah, blah, blah. Yeah. You kept on saying today, and I go, you're in Australia. Stop it.
1: Can I be a little corny for a second?
4: Corn it up.
1: So I talk about this every year at this time. The day before the 10th, the 9th, is my friend Eddie's birthday. And everybody went out for Eddie's birthday the night before 9/11, and my buddy Frankie, who was an architect at the time, or a graphic designer for an architect, worked in the World Trade Center buildings and did not go to work that day because he was drunk. He was hungover. And every year we always, you know, thank Eddie for having a birthday and Frankie for being an alcoholic and not getting to work on time. Had he been there, he sent me a picture last night of the demolished World Trade Center buildings where the square is and where his office was. Mm-hmm. He would have no doubt been caught up in the whole thing. And because that drunk overslept and didn't make it into work that day, he missed the whole thing. Thank God. So a couple of corny things like that. So my friends were together last night and they don't celebrate, but they'll go out and they'll have a dinner because their Frankie, who was a graphic designer at the time, after 9/11, became a fireman. His father is a fireman. My buddy Nooch is now a fireman. You know, all these guys that decided to become firemen after 9/11, and which is to me the opposite. After seeing those guys and knowing they had to walk up all those stairs, that made me not want to ever be a fireman. So those guys, you know, it's a time where we all get in we start texting or whatever and talking. If I was there, I definitely would have been hanging out with them. So it is the anniversary, and maybe take advantage this weekend and sit around with your family and the people that you never know what's going to happen. Certainly not going to be, hopefully, another 9/11, but you never know who's going to be around and who's going to be gone out of your life in a short amount of time. So I'm going to be giving away, Galvin, cases of Bud Light.
4: Oh, okay.
1: Right?
4: Oh,
1: nothing's better than sitting around having a couple of beers. Sure. So I'll be doing that. And Carmen, don't get mad at me.
0: Okay.
1: All you need to do is get their name. And they have to be over 21. That's it. Just make a list.
0: Okay.
1: All right? And they'll come to the station and pick it up. And it's courtesy of our friends at Bud Light. Have a nice Bud Light together with your friends or your family and just chill out over the weekend. And especially during football season. Nothing's better than that.
3: I can use a couple cases. Swing by and...
1: I got you. I got you on the hookup, Gio.
3: Thank you.
1: All right. We got to take a break. It is the Mike Caltas Show. 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
5: 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Remembering all of the first responders and Americans impacted by the September 11th attacks today. Now, a bone traffic update from the Farrah and Farrah Personal Injury Attorneys Traffic Center.
6: Both Hillsborough and Pinellas County in very good shape right now. No accidents reported on either side of the bay, and that's on all of the major roadways. Howard Franklin Bridge, Courtney Campbell Causeway, and Gandy Bridge all running up to speed in both directions as well. I'm Monica with traffic.
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20: This is Fox 13's Dave Hosterberg from the Sky Tower Weather Center on this lovely Friday. Great start to the day. Could be a stormy finish for some. In fact, the rain chance is at about 50-50 with your highs in the lower 90s. Mild and muggy tonight. Overnight lows near 78 degrees and a 60% rain chance for Saturday after high temperatures get back into the lower 90s.
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1: It is 6:46 on the Mike Calter Show. It's 102.5 The Bone on a Friday, 9/11. We got tickets to the sold-out Bruno Mars show, except for that one guy who has three tickets.
4: Yeah.
1: We have tickets to the sold-out show happening at Raymond James Stadium this Saturday. Everybody I know is going. I mean, not you guys, but I mean, like, my family's going, my Pete's going. Is your Pete going?
4: Yeah, I think they are going.
1: Oh, really?
4: Yeah,
1: see, everybody's going.
4: Yeah, I mean, obviously very popular, and people like him.
1: I've seen Bruno Mars one time. That was enough. It was great, and that was it.
4: Yeah, I think my wife went to that show, I think the one that was at
1: Inside.
4: Benchmark. Yeah, and she goes, you would have loved their band.
1: Oh, yeah, the band was great.
4: The band was amazing.
1: Yeah, it was a great show. It was a great show, but I'm good, and I don't like stadium shows, so there you go. We do have other stuff to give away, Carmen. What is that stuff?
0: We do. Okay, so we have tickets for The Strokes, which are happening tonight.
1: Is it tonight or tomorrow?
0: Tomorrow, excuse me. We also have tickets for Turnstile, John Fogerty with Steve Winwood.
1: Yeah, there we go.
4: Well, I want to back you up. Turnstile with Hatebreed.
1: Oh.
4: You got to throw that in.
0: I don't like it. Logic and G-Eazy, Five Finger Death Punch, and Jimmy Eat World.
1: All right, you'll have your choice of tickets as we play a little Sporkle. Here we go. Now, I believe that I'm going for five in a row.
4: No. I believe you're wrong.
3: No.
1: No?
3: Galvin won yesterday.
1: Oh, damn it.
3: Should we count the Cody Sporkle as well?
4: I think so. Did I win that?
3: Yeah. Or is that no, that was not official?
1: It was a one-off.
3: All right.
4: Okay.
1: All right. Carmen is the keeper of Sporkle. Pap is your judge and scorekeeper. Carmen, what are we playing today?
0: All right. So, you know, we're remembering 9/11 today.
1: Oh, man. I have no idea where this is going.
3: I don't feel comfortable doing this.
4: I don't feel good about screaming this out.
3: No.
1: What is Al Akbar? Nope. Go ahead.
0: Nope. Actually, you know what? Never mind. I got the wrong date anyway. The wrong year.
1: No, it's 9/11.
0: I know it's the 9/11, but I got the wrong year.
1: Okay.
0: So never
3: Here's
0: mind.
3: Here's a fun 9/11
0: no,
3: quiz.
0: No. It was going to be movies from that year, but I did 2006, not 2001.
1: So all right.
0: It doesn't matter.
3: But never anyway, forget.
0: Yeah, but 20 years ago, these movies came out. We're going to do the top grossing movies of 2006. You're giving me the missing word
3: All right. Man.
0: Okay. We're starting off with number one, and we're going to go down. So number one from 2006. Pirates of the Caribbean,
3: Pearl.
0: Man's Chest.
1: Dead.
0: Mike. The Da Vinci.
4: Code.
0: Geo. Ice Age, the.
1: Meltdown.
0: Mike. Royale.
1: Casino.
0: Mike.
4: I totally thought with cheese.
0: Night at the.
1: Museum.
0: Mike. X-Men. The Stand.
1: Last.
0: Mike. Impossible 3.
3: Mission.
0: Geo. Superman.
3: Returns.
0: Geo. Happy.
3: Gilmore. No.
4: That's
3: no way.
1: Yeah. Feet.
0: Yes. Happy Feet. Mike Kelta. And Pap.
3: Oh, what?
0: Are halfway there.
2: Galvin has 0 points on the board. Gio with three, and Michael is your leader by three. He's winning with six.
1: What?
0: All right. We are doing top grossing movies from 2006.
1: I should have called my shot.
0: Halfway. Here we go. The Hedge.
1: Hog.
4: Over.
0: Galvin. The Devil Wears.
1: Prada.
0: Galvin. The of Happiness.
1: Pursuit.
0: Mike. Borat. Cultural Learnings of America for make benefit glorious nation of
4: Kazakhstan.
0: Geo. The Up.
4: Way.
0: The Blank Up.
4: Oh, duh. Come on.
3: The Big?
0: No. Blank Up.
3: The F Up.
4: I gotta tell you, I can't take credit. I gotta give these little 13 little guys on the TV here credit.
1: The Breakup.
4: The Breakup.
0: The Breakup. No point.
1: Great movie.
0: No point. Season.
3: Hunting.
4: Killing.
0: Blank Season. 2006, this movie came out.
1: I don't know.
3: Cartoon.
0: Open.
3: Yep.
0: Season. No point. Man.
1: Iron.
0: Blank Man.
3: Bird.
1: Big guess.
0: Inside.
4: Great movie.
0: No point. And Pap.
3: Oh, no.
0: We are on the last three.
2: Galvin with 2 points on the board. Gio with four. And Michael is your leader right now. He's winning with seven.
1: Mm-hmm.
0: All right, we're doing movies, top grossing movies from 2006. Last three, here we go. Deja.
4: Boo.
0: Galvin.
4: Hey, all right.
0: Movie 4.
3: Scary.
0: Geo.
3: Oh, man.
0: And your last one, Flushed.
1: Away.
0: Mike.
3: Flushed Away? What is that?
1: I have no idea.
2: Your final score.
0: Movie.
2: Oh, your final score. Galvin with 3 points on the board, Gio with five, and Michael is your triumphant champion today. He won with eight.
1: So that is only one in a row.
3: That is one in a row.
1: And what are the year-to-date totals?
3: Year-to-date totals? I have 17, Galvin is 64, and you have 85.
1: Ooh, tight.
4: Flushed Away is a cartoon, like animated thing, whatever.
3: That's weird. I don't know.
4: Hugh Jackman, Ian McKellen, Kate Winslet.
3: And it was a number one movie?
4: Yeah, it looks like some sort
1: of English.
3: Wow.
4: I don't know whether they're rats or what they are.
1: Oh, gross.
4: Yeah. Landing in Rattle. I don't know.
1: Good morning. Who's this?
15: Hey, Joe Sarah.
1: Joe, you are the winner, sir.
15: Hey, Mike. Thank you.
1: Appreciate it, bud. All right. I'm going to put you on hold. Carmen will grab you during the break, and you'll have your choice of tickets. There you go. On line two, Carmen. Thank you.
4: By the way, Joe, very clear.
1: Yeah, that was an excellent call.
4: Yeah.
1: I know a guy named Joe Sarah. I don't know if that was him.
4: Oh.
1: Anyway, what do we have coming up in news?
4: Coming up in news today, we have Foodie Call, Cash Them Checks, and he's more of an inside spider.
1: Oh, okay.
4: Yeah.
1: All right. Galvin has your news. We'll do that when we come back. Comedian Josh Wolf will be here in the 9 o'clock hour. He's great. And I got tickets to give away to the mostly sold out Bruno Mars show that's happening in the 8 o'clock hour. News is next. It's Mike Calta Show. 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
6: Hillsborough County with the first wreck of the morning. It's southbound 275, and it's on the ramp to Sly. Now, that right lane is blocked out, of course, causing backups. And right now, it's all the way to Beers. Give yourself extra time if that's the direction you're headed this morning. I'm Monica with traffic.
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0: not the right song.
1: I've been listening to some Jason Aldean just because it's coming up.
0: Right.
1: And I'm kind of enjoying it, which
0: Oh, he's not bad.
2: Well, yeah. I'll tell you the thing about Jason Aldean is he has a rock band.
1: Yeah.
2: And he's a country singer. That's what the thing is they are completely a rock band with a country singer.
1: We did that one day in Redneck Bingo, and I'm like, that's really not a bad song. And now it's like suggesting Jason Aldean songs to me. I'm like, this is not bad.
0: My daughter listens to, she's in her country phase now, and she listens to Morgan Wallen way too much.
1: Yeah.
0: But every once in a while, she'll throw on Whiskey Myers.
2: Yeah.
0: That's good. And Treaty Oak Revival. That's good. And so I have hope for the kid.
1: Yeah.
0: She's our first real country kid in the house.
1: Maybe it's just a phase. Who knows?
0: I think they're all phases.
1: Yeah.
0: I just hope it doesn't go into a hardcore rap phase.
2: Well, she's getting exposed to a lot of different music, different styles and everything, I'm sure, from, you know, whatever social media apps that
0: right.
2: she's on.
0: Right.
2: You know, which I had said before, my son would talk about that. I go, how'd you hear that? And he goes, Fallout 5 Vegas or whatever. I go, okay, yeah, that makes sense. Yeah. So he'd be all over it. He'd listen to all kind of different stuff.
0: I got one son who's listening to 80s emo music and another kid who's rocking out to new country stuff. So none of that, all of that fell very far from the tree.
2: Yeah, it's funny because you hear a lot of the new stuff that's out there that you can't even really put a label on. Like, I don't even know what it is. But you go, yeah, that's this song from the 80s. Like, it sounds exactly, it sounds like it came out in the 80s.
0: They're all derivative of something else.
2: Yeah.
0: Galvin, thanks for your help.
2: Yeah.
0: I successfully got my bet in for the Sunday's game.
2: All right.
0: And Baker Mayfield will rush over a half a yard in the
2: first
0: quarter.
2: Mm.
0: Now let's see if that happens.
2: Okay.
0: I'm excited.
2: I mean, you know, at that price, plus 105, it's you got to put a little
0: something on it.
2: Put a little something on it.
0: And double up my money there.
2: Yeah.
0: It'll be all right. All right, ladies and gentlemen, time to check in with Galvin. He has today's news.
3: 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Sponsored by Badger Bob Services.
0: Hey, Joe, what's rolling? Something rolling today? I'm starving.
4: Oh, there's definitely something rolling, Mike.
0: I need to eat something today.
4: Okay,
0: well, I have that empty pit in my stomach.
4: I got jalapeno cheddar down and two beef brats.
0: Oh, my God.
2: Why do I feel like Josh Wolf is going to love that?
0: I hope he does.
2: He seems like the guy who's going to be like, that's the coolest thing
0: But he also looks like he hasn't eaten a hot dog in the last 20 years. Way too skinny.
2: Is it vegan?
0: Yeah.
1: I'm worried about Joe's, the bun situation.
4: You know, why are you so negative?
1: It's not negative.
4: The bun situation is fine.
1: I can't ask questions.
2: He doesn't ask you how to drink banana lattes and stuff.
0: That's right.
2: Don't mess with his buns. Stop messing with Joe's buns.
1: Yeah. That
4: Leave
1: is true.
4: Leave my buns alone.
1: But those buns have been in there a long time.
4: Keep my buns out of your mouth.
2: You steam them a little bit, they're fine.
1: Joe said they're in the fridge, so they're fine. They've been in there for 2 weeks.
4: Yeah, they're fine.
5: That's not okay.
1: Yeah.
0: Listen, has it really been 2 weeks?
2: Listen, that bun bread thing, whatever it is, could stay in the backyard for 4 months and it'd be fine.
1: Yeah. Mm.
0: Probably. Well, listen, I'm so hungry I don't even care at this point.
4: Well, don't worry, Michael. They're rolling.
0: All right. I'm looking forward to it. Mm-hmm. What do we have in news today, Galvin?
2: Today's top story, good news for all Americans. Donald Trump blindsided many of his own administration officials and allies as he vows to pay all American adults $5,000 if Republicans keep control of Congress. Trump made the pledge during his speech at the GOP's midterm convention after discussing it with only a small circle of close political advisors, including Jason Miller and James Blair. That left most officials across the administration unprepared to manage the fallout of about $1 trillion proposal that has already faced widespread blowback over its price tag and feasibility.
0: I'll take it.
1: This is great.
2: Yeah, give me.
0: Because I mean, these are flat-out bribes.
1: We've got our Doge check coming.
0: Oh, yeah, we didn't get the Doge check yet.
1: Yeah, they got the Doge check from Elon coming. Mm. We got the tariff check coming, and now we've got this check coming.
0: Oh,
1: that's,
0: man.
1: That's
0: I might retire
1: checks.
0: Early.
1: That's great.
0: Yeah.
1: Yeah.
2: We're loaded.
0: So my father used to say every time there was an election cycle, somebody would talk about something out of the box. So remember Steve Forbes had all these ideas when he ran for president and what he was going to do, and he was going to start by giving everybody some sort of money out of the gate, and
2: what was his Andrew Yang
0: wanted to give
2: Bowen Yang?
0: No, Bowen Yang Saturday Live. Andrew Yang is the guy. He wanted to give everybody money, and all those things seemed like not a bad idea because we have a surplus of cash in some areas, And it would be nice for everybody. And some people, I don't even know, it wouldn't affect everybody, though. You'd have to be in a certain income class, or it would be everybody.
1: He said, I thought he said everybody.
2: He said all American adults. Okay. Yeah, because there has been before where obviously they put parameters on it. If you make over this amount, you're not getting the money, whatever. Right. But this one, he said, it says, let me see, blah, blah, blah, vow to pay all American adults $5,000. Yeah.
0: I mean, extra $15,000 for this household. That would be pretty. Yeah, that would be pretty nice.
1: But no, it's only if Republicans maintain control of the House.
0: Right. It's an outright bribe, Senate. Is what it is.
2: Yeah.
0: It's an outright bribe, and I'm willing to take it.
2: Oh, uh-huh. Yeah. Dirty money. I don't care.
0: Yeah.
2: I'm taking dirty money before.
0: I'm with you guys now about how elections don't work anymore.
2: Yeah.
0: So
2: yeah.
0: I'm just getting ready to wrap it up and take my give me my money and leave me alone now.
1: I'm going to spend my check now.
0: Carmen, I thought about you telling me you know. Criticizing me for waiting in line and doing all that stuff to vote, and I'm like, she's probably right.
5: It doesn't count. They don't actually count them. Like, think about how the system actually works and how's it explained.
0: I'd rather not. The more I think about it, the more depressing it is.
2: And not only the popular vote and all that stuff, whatever, but, they're groomed. Like, you know who the next president, know who the next president is. They're like, yeah, this is the guy.
1: And if you want to talk about, Carmen always says, follow the money. There's no bigger example of follow the money than in politics.
0: Oh, for sure.
1: Whoever shows up with the biggest bankroll and can put the most money in their campaign usually wins.
0: Can the guy win the elections by threatening to give everybody $5,000? Can that actually happen?
1: Probably.
0: I mean, but then if we don't get our checks, what do we do?
1: Oh, well, that's... I mean, then, well, I don't know. I mean,
0: we surely should be able to sue someone.
1: Well, we got the last two checks he promised.
0: We did not get those
1: checks. Oh, didn't?
0: I don't know. I wasn't in that. I thought I made too much money.
1: Oh, man. Anybody get their Doge check?
0: I did not.
2: I have not.
1: No.
0: $15,000, and I'm going just by the adults in this household, would be some sort of gift. That would be nice. Yeah. A nice little treat. Whether we use it to pay bills or whether we put it away for my son or my daughter or whatever. But, I mean, that would be a nice little treat.
1: In the pandemic, they were giving, what, $700 checks, I think?
0: That I didn't get.
1: Yeah.
5: It was
1: on your tax bracket?
5: Right.
0: That was the one that did.
1: Yeah.
5: I remember. I think it was like $1,000 or $1,500 or something like that.
1: Maybe.
0: Did anybody get that?
4: Yeah.
0: Oh, really?
4: Yeah.
1: Oh, I think I did, yeah.
0: Must be nice.
2: I remember the biggest time I got screwed was during a hurricane where my apartment that I was living in got completely demolished and I lost a bunch of, clothes and electronics and all the stuff that was in my apartment. I didn't own the apartment, whatever, but just everything got destroyed. And I was, young and didn't have a lot of stuff. And I'm like, oh, man, I got to fill out all this paperwork for FEMA and did all this stuff. And they're like, beat it, nerd. Meanwhile, a girl that I worked with got a raindrop on her forehead and she got new boobs because they gave her like four grand or something. I was like, oh, okay. Mm-hmm. I see how this works.
1: That's money well spent, though.
2: It was. They're really nice. Of course, 25 years ago in 2001 at 8:46 a.m. and 9:03 a.m., two hijacked planes were crashed into the World Trade Center. Two other suicide flights crashed at the Pentagon and in the woods of Pennsylvania. A total of 2,792 people died in the World Trade Center attacks. 184 innocent people died in the Pentagon attack, including those on the plane, and 40 died in the plane that crashed in Pennsylvania.
0: Were you working at the time?
2: I was.
0: Mornings?
2: Yep.
0: Yeah.
2: I was working mornings, and whenever it happened, we were like, whoa, what is going on? And you thought maybe pilot error or something, whatever. Second one hits, you go, oh, no, this is definitely an attack.
0: Well, the first one that hit, I remember that there was a story about a plane hitting the Empire State Building when I was a kid, and I always wondered why another plane hadn't crashed accidentally into the World Trade Center, and blah, blah, blah. So I'm looking at it trying to figure that out, and I was like, I don't know, because accidents happen, and there's airports right there, and and then as we were talking, the second one went through, and we went, did they just show that again, or is that another one?
4: I thought it was replay.
0: Yeah. That was one of the scariest days ever, and one of the most emotional days of my life, I'm sure, for many people. And we all know somebody who lost somebody, if not somebody directly, in 9/11 or in one of the Twin Towers or somewhere else, whether that person be a victim that worked there or a first responder that went out there. It definitely was the most horrible time in my lifetime. And I think every generation has one, sometimes there are good things. And well, it usually balances one good thing and one bad thing. We went to the moon, but we also had Vietnam. You know what I mean? They, we had COVID and we had 9/11 all in the past, you know, 20 years. It's pretty insane when you look back and you think about what mass destruction was there, how they, because I always joke around and say the Avengers movies, all they do is destroy buildings in New York. How long does it take to clean that up? But the fact that they had to clean all that up and go through all that and rebuild, and you know, it's been something else.
2: Have they done that in the Avengers movie? Like, made a tongue in cheek, like, this guy works for the company that cleans up all the stuff.
1: Yeah, so in the Spider-Man movie, the Vulture, that's what his company's doing. They're cleaning up.
2: That's right.
1: They're cleaning up the Avengers from wrecking.
2: They find some stuff.
1: And people are all pissed off because they destroyed New York City.
2: Gotcha.
1: Yeah. The first, just like last spring break when I went to New York, that was the first time I'd been in the 9/11 memorial.
0: Yeah.
1: And you see the imprints of the buildings.
2: Yeah.
1: And I know it's like you can't. I never realized just the massive, massive scale of those two holes.
0: Yeah,
1: when it's there now, it's pretty crazy to see.
4: Did you ever go to New York when they were still standing?
1: No. Oh, first time I went to New York was just, you know, a couple years ago.
4: Yeah.
0: It is so amazing to think about what was there and what is not there anymore. And every once in a while, you'll see a movie or episode of Friends or something where they show, and you're like, how could that have ever happened in this country?
1: I often watch the Limp Bizkit Rolling video, and they're on top of the World Trade Center.
0: Really?
1: Yeah.
0: Oof.
1: Rolling.
0: Man, if only we could have got those days to line up.
1: Wow, that's horrible.
0: Just kidding. Joe?
4: Yes, Mike.
0: I will eat a hot dog off the roller in honor of my friends in New York today.
2: Oh, there you go. Yeah,
4: that is
2: a
4: patriot.
1: Never forget,
4: Michael.
1: One of the things I always also remember is... That was right around the time the Spider-Man movie was coming out. And there was a promotional video where Spider-Man builds a net between Twin Towers.
0: Yeah.
1: And they took that down. It never came out. It was never released because 9/11 happened.
0: Wow.
1: But sometimes you go online, you still find it where Spider-Man has a web between the two Twin Towers.
4: Do you remember the guy who tightroped from one tower to the other? Do you remember that, Michael?
0: Wasn't that a Wanda?
4: I think so.
0: Yeah.
4: But that's what he did. He put like a string across.
0: Yeah, and then actually walked across.
4: All the way across.
1: Yeah.
4: So
0: crazy.
1: 25 years. It does not seem like that.
2: Well,
1: to me.
2: It's interesting because I have it coming up a little bit later news. I have some of the stuff that has come out after, you know, 9/11.
4: Yeah. Are these different conspiracy theories?
2: No. Oh, okay. It's like stuff that you're like, that's younger than like 9/11 happened
5: Google.
2: Before this.
1: Well, I bet the iPhone came up after.
2: Well, it's an easy scoop.
0: Speaking of that, did you see the picture that's floating around? It's a painting from like the 17th century, and it shows like American Indians. Well, I don't even know what Indians they were, but it was Indians, and they were standing around, and one looks like it's holding an iPhone.
1: Oh, yeah.
0: And they're like, proof that time travel exists.
1: Yeah.
0: That's what I think is more likely, because people say that the Titanic was an inside job because of the insurance policy that was taken out on it.
1: Yep.
0: The World Trade Center guy took a chunk of change out in the insurance days before.
4: He bought terrorist insurance 24 hours before it happened.
0: Right. Is that a conspiracy theory, or is that proof that there's time travel that you're able to just go back and do these things? I mean, I would have. I mean, if I can't stop 9/11, I'm certainly going to take out the terrorist insurance.
5: Or is it proof that it was an inside job?
0: Yeah. Oh, that too, Carmen. Yeah.
2: Speaking of the iPhone, I'm sure you've seen the folding iPhone.
0: I have.
2: And now you want it?
0: No. It does nothing for me.
2: I got to tell you, that looks really cool. The fact that it folds open and you don't see a seam or anything.
0: I know, but what are you doing with that? Like, how often are you watching your phone to watch movies and stuff?
2: Yeah, I'm not sitting there watching movies, but anything you're watching now, and you watch plenty of stuff, now you see it on a bigger screen. Yeah. I'm not rushing out to get one. I just got my latest version of my iPhone. You are definitely getting one within the next
0: month. No, I don't like it. I don't like the folding part of it. I don't like it. You know what I would... What, Carmen?
5: I was going to say, I also think like that how there's no seam on it, give it a month. And then the seam is going to come through. Like, there's no way it stays that clear that, you know.
1: Yeah. It's $2,000, too.
0: Yeah, I know.
1: That's a lot for a phone.
0: I don't really want it. I have no desire for it. Pete's going to get one, and I'm going to fall in love with it, and I'll probably get one. But
2: how much are phones now? Aren't they like $1,800?
0: $1,000.
1: Yeah. But they're saying that it costs more than like a MacBook.
0: It is the ultimate scam to buy an iPhone through any service. I've been paying for iPhones for the past 20 years, and I have no idea... what I'm paying. Every time I go to pay for it, they go, no, you don't owe us anything. We just put it in your bill.
2: You're always eligible for the upgrade.
0: Right.
2: And nothing changes. No, nothing. It's the same thing. Something's going.
0: Something's happening. Yeah.
2: And meanwhile, we're paying for iPhones for the next 58 years.
0: Yeah, yeah.
2: Make sure you check your tickets. I know you're big on it where you don't necessarily check your tickets.
0: I just threw some out yesterday.
2: No. Well, also, make sure you check your tickets. Listen for the little thing or whatever. Look at the screen whenever you're handing it to the clerk. A store clerk at a Tampa Shell station was issued a notice to appear after allegedly keeping a customer's $1,000 winning Florida lottery ticket. The Florida Lottery special agents conducted an undercover sting on August 19th at the Zoya Shell on West Gandy Boulevard.
0: Oh, right here.
2: Yeah. State officials suspended lottery sales from the Tampa gas station and removed all lottery inventory following investigation.
0: Wow.
1: You know that's not the first time he's done that.
2: No.
0: That's how they got him on a sting.
1: Yeah, they've been doing it for a while. Yeah.
2: He probably keeps a bad ticket back there, and he goes, yeah, I'll check it, and does the old sleight of hand, and then puts that one up there, and sorry, not a winner. And then whenever they leave, he goes, da-da-da.
1: Yep. It's a good scam.
2: It's a really good scam. And well, a lot of people,
0: they have the machines where you can go do it yourself, right?
2: They have the machines that you can do yourself, or you can bring it up to the service counter at a lot of different places, or, you know, in a gas station or whatever. Right. But they do it, and the screen's right there, and it says, sorry, not a winner, or it'll say how much you won. And if you win anything, $1 or $5 million, dun-da-da, because it's always dun-da-da, and it's $3. And you're like, that's a little grandiose.
0: Yeah, but $3. $3.
1: That's why they added the music.
2: Right, people know. Yeah, because otherwise they're like, huh, what happened with that? But how easy is it for him to take the ticket from you, have the other ticket in the hand, and just hold the other ticket to the thing?
1: Hold it upside down or sideways or your thumb over the scan bar.
0: But he's got to know that ticket's a winner.
2: No, you don't.
4: No, we check it afterwards.
0: No, but I mean, or if he's just using a dummy and then checking it afterwards, that's a gamble for every one of them, you know?
1: Mm.
0: Because he's got to do that. He's got to legally keep their ticket.
2: Yeah, but he's scamming everybody.
0: Right. Well, he's got to scam everybody.
2: Yeah,
0: so he's doing that's how he gets
2: caught. But if they don't know, they don't know.
0: Yeah.
1: Plus, you do it a couple times a day, two or three times.
2: If you do know and you come in and you go, sorry, not a winner, you go, you sure? Give me that ticket. You know, and then you go over and scan it and it says $1,000 and you punch that guy in the face. Yeah. I don't know. That's a bold move for sure.
0: Yeah. Yeah.
2: But I think if you're working at a gas station, you're like, listen, I'm bored. I want something.
1: I see these idiots coming all day long.
2: Yeah, exactly.
1: They don't pay attention.
2: Give me them. Break me off a piece.
0: This is what I do, and this is bad. I buy a Powerball ticket,
2: mm-hmm.
0: and then I wait until

0: I want something.
1: I see these idiots coming all day long.
0: Yeah, exactly.
1: They don't pay attention.
0: Give me a break me off a piece.
2: This is what I do, and this is bad. I buy a Powerball ticket, and then I wait until the next day on the show and Galvin to say the Powerball ticket was sold in Lutz, Florida. If he does that, I go, oh, okay, I got to check my ticket. If you say it was sold in Des Moines, Iowa, I just throw my ticket away.
0: Which is so dumb because I know there are more ways than just the jackpot. But
2: it's because I forget, and I forget, and then I find it a week later, and I'm like, oh.
0: Yeah, it's not a week. They don't go bad in a week. I know. You can still check
1: yeah.
0: it.
2: I know. I was cleaning out the inside of my console in my car yesterday while the girls were at volleyball, and I found some old Powerball tickets. I just threw them away.
0: Also, I've had plenty of times where I've gotten a scratch-off, and I scratch, and I'm like, I don't think it's a win or whatever. But I keep it, and whenever I go and I check, whatever, I won like, you know, $28 or something.
2: Yeah, hey, the scratch-offs are very confusing to me.
0: Yeah, for sure.
2: I can't tell if I'm matching cherries and treasure chests, and it gets all confusing.
1: If you have three white balls and the Powerball, you get $100.
0: Yeah.
2: Oh.
1: Four white balls, $100. If you got four white balls and the Powerball, $50,000.
0: Oh, what if I only have two white balls?
1: Two white balls, Galvin. I'm glad you asked
2: that. They're old and wrinkly.
1: With a Powerball or no Powerball?
0: No Powerball.
1: Okay, you win nothing. Yeah. But $7 with the Powerball.
2: You still got two white balls.
1: Yeah.
0: I'm just sitting over here with two white balls.
1: Even one white ball.
0: Yeah.
1: And the Powerball will get you $4. Yeah. Check your tickets.
0: I feel bad for you. You had an accident. A 43-year-old man in Florida named Billy Thomas was arrested on Monday after he stripped naked inside a home goods store and exposed himself to a shopper. What? So we had the dollar store it was happening at, in doing the sharking and all that stuff. Now it's over in home goods.
1: And this guy stripped down totally.
0: Stripped down naked inside, exposed himself to a shopper. A woman who was inside at the time told officers that she saw the guy enter the store, walk into the aisle where she was standing, and say, quote, "I'm sorry, I have to do this." Billy then dropped his pants, exposing himself. The store employees backed up the story, but they didn't need to. His underwear and shoes were still lying on the ground when the police got there, and he admitted they were his.
2: What if he had to do it because somebody's like, "We kidnapped your kid, and unless you go through this in the store."
0: Yeah.
1: I love that the guy with no shoes and no pants on admits that, those are mine.
0: Yeah. Believe it or not, those are actually mine. So when he asked why he did it, he told officers that his clothes had started smoking and that the bicycle he was riding was smoking as well.
1: Oh.
0: They never found a bike, and they charged him with indecent exposure.
2: Well, the bike probably burned up.
0: Yeah. I'm sure.
1: I mean, smoking clothes, what's a guy supposed to do?
0: Yeah, you got to get out of those clothes.
1: Yeah, I'm not mad at him.
0: Joe has a picture on Bone TV.
2: Oh, you got the guy's picture?
0: Yeah, and I'll show you guys the picture. Looks like a guy that would take his pants off and expose himself.
2: Let me get a load of this guy.
0: What if it was a fantasy football bet?
2: Not hot.
1: Oh God, he's got full tattoo face. Yeah,
2: not
1: really
2: hot.
0: Sorry,
2: sure.
0: I got to do this.
1: Yeah,
2: Mike, how's the show? Good morning.
3: Hey, what's going on, guys?
2: How you doing, sir?
3: I had some advice for you. I don't scratch off. I just download the Florida Lottery app and I scan it.
2: But the problem was, I tried that and it was wrong twice.
1: Yeah, it says it warns you it's not guaranteed.
2: Yeah, I tried to use it and I used it on two guaranteed winners and two guaranteed losers and it was wrong twice.
3: Yeah, but if you're going to throw them away anyways, it's like you might as well just give it.
2: You're right. You're right, sir. All right, I'm on it. Thank you. Back at it.
0: You know what is one of those things that I can't wrap my head around and people do it all the time is they just scratch the barcode and check it.
2: Yeah.
0: They don't scratch off all the things.
2: That's all I want to do. I don't even care about the thing. I just want to know if I won or lost.
0: Yeah, but I know. It's kind of like three-card poker. You turn them over one
2: slow,
0: at a time.
2: Yeah,
0: like
2: that's going to change anything.
0: It's the reveal, though.
2: Mm-hmm.
0: Yeah, if you're just going and scratching the barcode and seeing whether you're a winner or loser, I'm like, I don't know. I feel like you're not playing right.
2: When I play three-card poker and I play blind, the dealer will take the cards and he'll slowly turn them over. I just want to reach out and grab them and flip them.
0: Oh, really?
2: Yeah, I'm like, just do it.
0: Oh, I love
2: just
0: it.
2: Tapping
0: it and stuff. Yeah, that's great. Did you know that most house spiders have never lived outside? So most spiders that you see in your house aren't
2: would not survive
0: in.
2: Outside?
4: Well,
0: yeah,
4: no, they
0: not,
4: were born inside.
0: They were born inside.
1: Oh.
0: Yeah. I was born inside.
1: You ever hit a spider when it's got babies and it I've done them before.
2: Best way to stop it.
1: What do you mean?
2: I mean, you hit a spider and a million babies come out. Now you got a million babies running everywhere. What do you do?
1: Oh, burn the house down.
0: Spray a circle.
4: No, isn't it like you put salt around it or something?
2: I had detergent.

0: that was foaming spray. And I just went, made a circle, and they all were in the middle.
1: Oh.
0: And then they tried to get out, and they got caught in the foam, died in the foam. Whoop, one wipe, yeah. They were all done. I killed that spider, and a million spiders came out. I didn't know what to do. And thank God that spray was right there, and I just went, circled right around it.
2: At our old house, it happened. It was in the house, and I hit it, and it was on the carpet, and they're all like,
0: oh, no,
2: I'm like, carpet. Oh, my God. Yeah, so I ran and got the vacuum cleaner. I was trying to vacuum them all
0: up. You burn the house down.
1: Yeah. You light a match and you move.
2: Yeah, it was crazy. There was, so many. And it was a little tiny spider.
0: Yeah. Yeah, but you could see those little fat, that little fat belly.
2: Like, it looked like my carpet was, like, moving.
0: Yeah.
2: Like,
0: rippling, a million of them.
2: Waves. Yeah, it was wild.
1: So most spiders you find in your house have never lived outside at all. So if you think you're being nice and going, I'll take it and put it outside, it's a death sentence. They'll die because they have no skills to live
2: good
1: in the wild and live outside. They're like, I live in the house, man.
0: Speaking of, I heard Drew the other day say he did the oddest thing that I could have ever imagined.
1: Hmm.
0: He saw a lizard.
1: Yeah.
0: And the lizard looked like it didn't belong there. So he reported it to the FWC, the Fish and Wildlife Commission.
1: Okay.
0: He reported it as a lizard that didn't belong in its environment. I thought that was an extra step as a citizen to go far as to do that.
1: I don't know if I could identify a lizard that doesn't. I mean, I guess saw one, I was like, oh, that looks weird.
2: Maybe it was somebody's pet that got out or
1: that's
2: something.
1: That's the thing is, yeah, or if somebody was just like, hey, I don't want this pet anymore.
0: Well, I learned a lot about lizards that day on Drew's show.
1: Yeah.
0: There's the ones that we have that are running around all the time. Those are anoles.
1: Mm.
0: And then they have some other variation of those that are brown or green. And then the one that he found, which I can't remember the name of it, but I Googled it to see what it looked like, because that's what I said. I want to know if I would even notice the difference, nor would I care about it at all. But it definitely looked different.
1: Stood out.
0: But what did they tell you to do?
3: Leave it alone.
0: No. They tell you it is an invasive species, and that it's okay to kill it.
1: Aww.
0: They did humanely kill it. So
1: who
0: Drew
1: put that on me?
0: Drew ripped its head off.
1: Oh, no. No.
0: I'm kidding. No. But Drew looked it up, and it said that you can. It's an indigenous, not indigenous species that's invasive, and that it is okay to humanely kill it.
1: Oh,
0: I know. That's what I thought. Why? Look, Drew ratting them out.
2: Yeah. Man, we used to catch lizards so much when I was a kid. That's all
0: I could
2: we
0: never
2: do.
0: Catch them.
2: Oh, really?
0: Too
2: yeah.
0: Slow.
2: They're fun. And you hold them upside down and you rub their belly and they fall asleep.
0: Oh, really?
2: Yeah.
1: You ever deal with salamanders?
0: Yes.
2: Yes.
1: Yeah. Salamanders, they're weird. They're kind of different.
2: They're kind of gross for some reason.
1: Did I ever tell you this story? So I came in from running one day and I was sweating and I sat down on the sofa and I felt something in the back of my pants. In my, butt crack area. And I thought it was just, sweat dripping down. And I kind of moved and did that, whatever. And then I felt it, move, sweat. So I pulled my shorts down. It was a goddamn lizard in my shorts. It was in my butt crack.
2: Oh, my gosh.
0: How long?
1: I don't know how.
2: He'd been living there for a month. Yeah.
1: Whether I went by a tree and it jumped on my shoulder and went down or how it got in there. Isn't that crazy?
2: Right into the crevasse.
1: But I also sat on it and kind of smushed it. Oh. And it was get me out of here.
0: You know what the worst part about that was?
1: Huh?
0: If you had to go to the hospital, you had to explain to them how the lizard got up your ass.
1: Sure.
0: We were running. We're
2: nice
0: all
2: trying,
0: running.
2: Buddy.
1: By the way, I may have seen one of the funniest videos. It probably was set up. If it was, it's still hilarious. If it wasn't, it's still great. A guy set up his camera. He's in a room, and there's another guy who is on a little, step ladder doing something with, the curtains or blinds or whatever. So he thinks it's real funny, sets up his camera pointing towards him and the guy behind him, and he goes over and pants the guy. And the guy jumps down. The first guy who pants the guy turns around and looks at the camera and smiles, whatever. And then the guy who got pantsed came over and pantsed him. And then the guy's girlfriend walks in the door. And they're like,
2: no. Yeah, sure.
1: We
2: believe you.
0: Yeah.
1: Do you know what a foodie call is?
0: I would imagine so. I would imagine I could figure it out.
1: Probably not hard to figure out. We all know what a booty call is. They serve a purpose and, don't lead to anything serious and stuff. Now people are talking about a similar phenomenon. Foodie calls. That's whenever someone agrees to date only to get a free meal. But sometimes it's a mutual thing. where someone sets up the date just to have somebody to go to dinner with. They want to go out to dinner and they're like, hey, I'll give you free dinner if you come out with me. All right, foodie call.
0: I have a friend like that.
1: Yeah?
0: Yeah. She makes a ton of money. I don't even think that she really necessarily wants me to pay for the dinner, you know? But I always tell her, I'm like, what do I get out of going out to dinner with three hot girls that I am not having sex with? You know what I mean? Like, what does that do for me?
1: Yeah.
0: And then she's always like, yeah, but you get to go have dinner with three hot girls. I go, you think there's a shortage in my life of hot girls to have dinner with?
1: Right. If you were single, like we talked about the other day, it would raise your stock. You're seen with three hot girls and stuff, even though you're not sleeping with them, there's probably another one that's like, hey, what's going on with this guy?
0: Yeah, exactly.
1: But being married and not having sex with them is, yeah.
0: That's what I am. Like,
1: you're just annoying me while I'm eating.
0: You guys are just annoying me. Yeah.
2: I don't mind eating alone. Like if you go to a restaurant,
3: I'll go
2: sit at a bar and eat food and whatever.
0: Well, I'll be honest with you. I'm the opposite. Not that I don't mind eating alone. Like I'll go have a lunch by myself or whatever. But I do enjoy a night. Like we went out a couple weeks ago and we went to Ocean Prime and it was me and Pete and Paul, and Pete was hooking up with this girl and she had friends. I had to actually ask my wife if it was okay to go out and because it would look like a little threesome, you know. But I love just having a dinner with adults who drink and talk and have a good time. And that's very rare these days, you know?
1: That is why a lounge is such a cool place. Like whenever you go and have drinks.
0: As opposed to a nightclub.
1: Yes. Yeah. Where you can sit down in like a booth setting, whatever. And there is either a band or music that's, you know, at a good level where you can hear each other talk and stuff and just kind of hang out. That's a cool place, and there's not a lot of those. Yeah.
2: Some of these restaurants, though, too, even like the, you know, some of the higher end ones, they're so loud that you can barely have a conversation at the table.
0: See, that's why I love Fleming's. Fleming's has a girl singing live, somebody singing live. Same thing with Eddie V's. Eddie V's usually has a band, but like you say, Galvin, the band's in the front bar,
1: right?
0: And you can hear it from the restaurant, but it's in the distance, so you can have a conversation. That is much better.
1: Well, this foodie call, according to a survey on datingadvice.com, 30% of daters admitted to accepting a romantic dinner invitation just to have a free meal.
0: Sure.
1: Without having any interest in an actual relationship. Foodie calls aren't just for cheap young adults either. They say 26% of people 65 and older have also done foodie calls.
0: I don't mind that also. If I go out with a girl and I take her out to a dinner, I may not have any interest other than just having dinner with her.
1: Yeah.
0: You know, it's nice to sit down with somebody that's another adult, especially somebody of the opposite sex sometimes, and have a conversation with them and talk to other people, find out about other people's lives while they're eating. Doesn't necessarily have to lead to anything. And at the end of the day, I think you're both satisfied. You got a meal out of the deal. And you got some company out of the deal. That's not so bad.
1: I don't know if I'm going in, like Gio said, going and sitting at a place, whatever. I prefer if I'm eating alone.
0: I'm with you.
1: I'm in my car.
0: In the car.
1: Yeah, it's like my little office. Yep. I got stuff going on. I'm checking my phone. I'm listening to this.
3: But that's the thing. If you go, you can get a booth. You can get a table. You can sit by yourself. No, be on your phone.
0: Carmen, I'm in the car. Refills. I get to listen to the radio.
1: I got air conditioning blowing in my face at my temperature that I want. You know?
0: Yeah.
1: I don't have an annoying.
3: I'll do both. I don't care.
0: Yeah.
1: I have an annoying waiter coming over going.
0: at my fattest, I would go on the way home from work. Like, I would stay at work until like 11 o'clock or whatever. And then I would stop at Jazzy's Barbecue on the way home and get their ribs. And then I would take the ribs over to the Target parking lot that's over there. And I would just sit in the parking lot listening to the bone, eating my ribs. And I'm like, this is the best life ever.
2: That is the best.
1: Isn't it funny?
0: I have my own roll of paper towels.
1: You have a spot and you're like, oh, there's a tree here.
0: A tree.
1: Oh, it's great.
0: Yeah, and you always look like you're the guy up to something shady. And you're not. You just want to find a little dark place to eat.
1: But also, every once in a while, someone will walk by or something. You go, what's going on over there? A van pulls up and they're doing something. And you're like, what are you guys?
2: Just a guy eating a rack of ribs.
1: I saw a video where a guy got the cop stopped. I mean, he was in the parking lot of like a Walmart or something, not Walmart, but some place that was probably closed down. So like a strip mall, whatever. And they're like, what are you doing? This and that. And he goes, I'm eating Taco Bell. And they're like, well, this is the whole area is closed and stuff and blah, blah, blah. And you're over here and this and that. And he goes, can you see right over there the Taco Bell sign? He goes, I got Taco Bell.
0: I'm eating.
1: Drove over here, and I'm eating Taco Bell. He goes, we don't need to call the detectives. Like, I'm not. He goes, do you think? And they were such jerks to him.
0: Yeah.
1: And obviously, he was a little bit of a jerk to them, but it's like, let's figure this out.
2: Yeah.
1: You know?
0: Well, that happened to me. I was driving home from my dad's house one time. My dad used to live in Holiday. And between my house and Holiday, I was driving home and I had to put out a post on Instagram.
1: Mm-hmm.
0: And it was something important. So I pulled over into this little strip mall area and I parked in a parking space and I started doing it from there. And I was so proud of myself that I was responsible enough to pull over.
1: Yeah, exactly.
0: All of a sudden, this car pulls up next to me and rolls on the window. And I rolled on the window and I go, what? He goes, what are you doing here? I go, none of your goddamn business. And he's like, I own this property. And I go, and you just hang out on it? And he's like, yeah. And I go, what do you want from me? And he goes, you can't be here. I go, I'm in a parking space in a strip mall. Of course I can. He's like, this is shut down. I go, I don't care. I'm going to be here for 2 minutes. Yeah. Leave me alone. I was like, get out of here. Yeah.
1: Show me the signs.
0: Yeah. I was like, get away from me.
2: And the biggest, why are you harassing me?
1: Yeah. So you got the foodie call people. And then this kind of little food related. You know Brock's candy?
0: Yes.
1: Brock's is releasing a candy corn perfume.
0: No, gross.
3: Worst candy ever.
0: Well, let's not get crazy now.
1: It is called Ode to Candy Corn, and it's available for $22 at candycornseason.com.
0: Candy corn smells good.
1: While supplies last. Yeah,
0: I think it's not wearing the perfume, but it smells good.
2: It reminds me of my grandmother, old ladies.
3: It's
2: now.
3: Wax.
2: Yeah.
3: There's no flavor to it.
0: But there is flavor.
2: This stuff will sell out in 30
1: absolutely.
2: Seconds.
1: $22. Yeah, for sure. Do you remember in what was it? Probably late 90s, every girl smelled like vanilla.
0: Yes.
1: Yeah.
0: Every stripper, every girl.
1: Every girl smelled like vanilla.
4: Warm vanilla sugar.
1: Yep.
0: Thank you, Victoria's Secret.
1: Yeah.
2: Was that the CK1?
0: No.
2: I remember when I was in high school, everybody was wearing CK1.
0: And that smelled like powdered donuts.
2: Yeah, yeah. Mm.
0: My wife, when we were dating, one of the first things I ever bought her was she wore some sort of spray from Victoria's Secret. And she was like, oh, and I go on. She goes, I ran out of the spray. And I go, what is that? And she showed it to me. And the next day I bought a case of it. I said, don't ever run out again.
1: Yeah. Yeah, there's certain smells. Like there's like good shampoo smell.
0: Yep.
1: Like girl's hair shampoo smell. You're like, yeah, that's
0: good. Well, always tell my wife that she smells good. She always smells good. And she tells me I smell like old Chinese food.
3: But that's the thing. It's crazy that different smells smells different on different people.
1: Oh, yeah, yeah.
3: And like that is wild to me.
0: Did you ever see Salt and Stone, Carmen? You know what that is?
3: No.
0: It's a company that make body wash and underarm deodorant and all this other stuff. And supposedly it was like the hottest smell and the hottest thing. So my wife bought it for me. I used the body wash, the underarm, the whole thing. Never smelled it. I just have that body when nothing good smells. I mean, nothing sticks to me.
1: Oh, except for Chinese food.
0: Except Chinese food.
1: Yeah.
0: Everything turns itself into old Chinese food by the end of the day.
3: Pores.
2: Like Joe says, it didn't take.
0: It was absolutely rejected. Yeah. It's weird. I'll wear cologne. And I usually go, I take a bottle of cologne and I do shot on the right, shot on the left. That's it. I don't want to overpower it. I don't want to be too much. I now have to go 11 times before anybody.
2: 11 times?
0: 11 times before anybody could even smell it.
2: Really?
0: Like I'll do a couple of times, get in the car, and I'll go, can you smell it? My wife will lean in. She'll go, nothing. Now I have to go 11 times where she leans in.
1: Put it on your shirt or anything?
0: Everything. I try now. It just never, never have a body.
1: What about Carmen's Vaseline trick?
0: I don't know. I never try. I don't like the feeling of Vaseline.
2: You must be going through cologne like crazy.
0: Expensive cologne.
2: Yeah
0: And it's but I mean I don't wear it all the time. I only wear it if we're like going out or something. But I mean 11 times before anybody ever says to me, oh, you smell good.
2: Really?
0: Isn't that crazy?
2: You try like the cloud and the walkthrough.
0: Yeah,
2: you try that.
0: I do the left, right, and then I go down the left shoulder, down the right shoulder, and then walk into the cloud.
1: Do you have to do jazz hands?
2: Cloud walkthrough.
1: Have you tried pheromone maxing?
0: No, I need to do that.
1: I mean, try that out and see.
0: Are you available?
3: No.
2: Smells like jalapeno cheddar dogs.
0: Mike, how's the show? Good morning.
5: Hey, Mike, how's it going?
0: What's up?
5: Nothing. I'm here at the station, and I'm trying to pick up tickets, and I don't know how to get to the third floor, sir.
0: Yeah, it's not open, sir. We open 9 to 5 like most other businesses.
5: Oh, my goodness. I just drove an hour to get here, too.
0: Well, you have to wait another hour.
2: Yeah.
0: Or and a half.
5: All right.
0: Sorry, buddy. Dumbass.
2: Don't they tell you when you...
0: Yeah, of course.
2: They call you.
0: Yeah. Mike, how the show? Good morning.
6: Hey, about those anoles, the brown ones you see all over the ground?
0: Yep.
6: They're invasive from the islands. And if you see the green ones, they were the ones that were endemic to Florida. But since the browns came in, they force the green ones to the treetops. So if you see a green, he's coming down to visit.
0: Oh, okay. Well, that's good to know. See, I have to tell you, I did find that whole lizard talk interesting. I did. I love in South Florida how they have those big iguanas.
1: Oh, yeah.
0: My cousin Sal shoots those.
1: Yeah?
0: Yeah, because I guess they destroy his whole property. Yeah. So, and he lives in the back of the water, and they just shoot him and throw him in the water.
3: But yeah, also, don't they, like, freeze and fall on people?
1: Yeah, whenever it gets cold, they go into, like,
2: fall into the trees.
1: Yeah.
3: No, that's crazy.
0: Carmen, my sister-in-law, and she, the worst thing in the world happened to her. She's, like, very, I don't know if you ever met her, but she's very girly, you know? Mm-hmm. Like, she's very feminine. And that makes the story more important because she was walking out of her house one time and she walked under a tree and a snake fell out of the tree.
3: Oh,
0: her.
3: No.
0: I mean, if that happens to my brother-in-law, that's bad. Happening to my sister-in-law is 1,000 times worse.
1: Yeah.
0: Yeah.
1: Yeah, that would
3: How
1: be
3: do you
1: terrible
3: recover
1: for sure.
3: From that?
0: You don't, and you don't ever walk under that tree again.
3: I was going to say, that's a lifetime of trauma.
0: Yep, yep.
1: Gio, your daughter's getting ready to go to college, possibly. Mike, you know, a few years. BuzzFeed.
0: Mike is too stupid. She's never going.
1: BuzzFeed, and volleyball scholarship, did a story for admissions officers, and they shared their wildest things ever submitted on college applications. Here are some of the different ones that they have. It says a girl was applying for med school, and she said she panics under pressure, lacks leadership skills, and really dislikes hospitals.
0: Perfect.
1: Yeah, so yeah. Applying for med school. Another kid, this dork, mailed his shoe and then wrote a joke that he got his foot in the door.
0: Carmen.
3: Yes.
0: Back in the day, if you wanted to be on the radio, you had to have a demo tape.
3: Right.
0: And you had to get the program director to listen to your demo tape.
3: Okay.
0: So for like 5 minutes, the cool thing to do would be to send your program director pizza with the tape taped inside the box.
3: I gotcha.
0: That was like the cool thing to do for 5 minutes.
2: Some people would send Q-tips, clean your ears out before you listen to this.
0: Oh,
1: yeah. Some people would send a box, and when you open, glitter came out, and program director's like, I have goddamn glitter all over my office. There's no way I'm hiring this person.
0: No.
1: Yeah.
2: I did the dumbest thing when I was sending
0: that. Oh, what do you do?
2: I had because you know, you'd send these packages. It wasn't like email. And I had a package, and in the front, it was a picture of a puppy dog holding it, and it was like grabbing the puppy by the neck.
1: Yeah.
2: And it says, call me back or the puppy gets it.
0: That's pretty cool. Couple of times that happens, that's cool.
2: And I put that in there with the tape. I said, call me back or the puppy gets it, and I had my phone number on there.
0: Yeah.
2: Just to try and get these guys' attention because they're getting, you know, 50 demos.
0: But the worst is BJ Harris was my old program director at Power Pig, and he used to leave his office open, and we'd be able to use his office at night, you know. So I'd go in his office and sit at his desk, and he'd just have packages, and they'd be there for months and months unopened of just other radio jocks sending him his stuff, and months of mail crates of just, and he'll never listen to them. You know, and that's not really where they hire people from, although that's how Galvin got hired.
1: Yeah.
0: That's the truth.
1: Two things I cringe at that I did, whatever, was in my bio thing, whatever, I, you know, wrote, you know, I can do this, blah, blah, blah. And I smell terrific, and I'm fun at parties.
2: Yeah. I'm sure. I wish I'd go back. I probably could find it somewhere. I probably wrote the corniest, dumbest stuff to try and get, because you're just trying to get the program director's attention
0: I never did that.
2: Oh, it's the worst.
0: The only demo that I ever had was one from this show. And after Galvin got here, I think I had one when Brent was here for a while, but it was terrible. And then I had one when Galvin was here. We had a good show demo. And I never had to send, like, because I've stayed in this market. Yeah, so anybody that hired me, you already knew what I sounded like.
2: When you're trying to get out of smaller markets, you're so desperate just to get to a bigger city and try and grab the attention of these, like, program directors.
0: Yeah.
2: You try anything you can.
1: Yeah, it was funny because my buddy Kevin, who works on radio, and he came from Houston, and I would tell him that I got a response from this, response from that, and he would go, that's great, because most of the time they're just leaving it, or they just throw it in the thing, or, you know, whatever. But if they're actually responding to you, that's huge. Kevin used to do a thing that was terrible.
0: Everything Kevin does is terrible.
1: He would get those demos off the program director's desk, listen to them, and then call them and record it and be like, we'd love for you to come down. He would have people like getting moving vans ready to go. And so I was like,
0: that's scummy. That's people's lives.
1: Yeah.
3: And that's your friend, Galvin.
1: Some of the other stuff that people for their admissions submitted on the college applications. Some student asked if they could please not let them into their school. He's only applying because his parents are pressuring him to apply. Another person said that their happiest place was the bathroom while using it.
0: Sure.
1: Yeah, it's a happy place.
3: I get it.
1: One lady said that the reason she wanted to go to law school was so that she could marry a lawyer.
0: Smart.
1: Yeah.
0: Yeah. Yeah, plenty of them around
4: most
0: there.
4: Most of them.
1: And then this guy, Joe, this sounds like something you would write. Some guy said one of his talents is being able to identify bra cup sizes by sight.
2: Oh, oh right. That's a talent.
1: Let me in your school.
0: I was interviewing people one time for a job as at a nightclub,
1: mm-hmm.
0: and this girl that had a special talent, she said she could fit her whole fist in her mouth.
1: Oh, yeah.
0: So I
1: that old gem.
0: Do it. And she did it. Yeah. Oh. Put her whole fist right in her mouth.
2: That's pretty cool.
0: It was pretty. I didn't know that was a thing. Was that a thing that a lot of people can do?
1: No. Because a girl at the bar told me that. She goes, I can fit my whole fist in my mouth, and she did, and then we went in the bathroom. Dolly Parton is dead. We all know that, right? But guess what? New music's still coming out. Dolly Parton's first posthumous
0: rock and roll. Hey, everybody, let's rock and roll.
1: It is a cover of the 1964 song Bound to Ride by the Stanley Brothers. She recorded it actually back in 2022 at her home studio. She was backed by First Ladies of Bluegrass. Mm. It's part of the All-Star Tribute album called Where the Soul Never Dies, celebrating 80 years of the Stanley Brothers. It comes out in October. Here is a little bit of it. It's got a kind of a long, you can start playing it, Carmen, a little banjo intro, and then she starts singing.

0: I gotta be honest with you. I can listen to bluegrass music all day. It's the same as classical music to me. As long as it's in the background playing, I'm comfortable with it. But that little Dolly Parton voice doesn't do it for me.
1: That makes me want to go to Dollywood.
0: Really?
1: When you're at Dollywood, that's all you hear the whole day.
2: But
1: like
2: also,
1: that.
2: She's so locked in and sounds so perfect on that. You're
1: she's
2: like, yes, that's Dolly.
1: I was reading an article yesterday about how there's discussions about whether or not to turn her home in Tennessee into like a Graceland-style place, even though she's not going to be buried there. But like...
0: People go through and walk through and tour. How close
1: does
0: she live to Dollywood?
1: Not too far, I don't think.
0: It'd be great if she lived in Dollywood.
1: I think it's Brentwood, Tennessee, top of my head. I don't know. Yeah. Because she's got a big, tons of acres.
0: Right. So that'd be a great tourist attraction. You go to Dollywood and Dolly's house.
2: Speaking of ladies with chests, K-pop Jason may already know this.
0: Oh, no.
2: Megan from Cat's Eye.
0: Yeah.
2: Had her chest groped by a fan during a Cat's Eye show.
1: You can't do that.
2: She says it left her, quote, spooked, and she's asking fans to be respectful and not touch her or her bandmates inappropriately.
0: Remember when we did that to Carmen?
1: What?
0: We passed Carmen over on the pub crawl.
1: Stay shocked.
0: And Carmen had to warn people to watch their hands. Watch their fingers.
2: Yeah.
1: I can't believe you did that.
3: What, stage dive?
1: Yeah.
3: Oh, that's...
0: You got passed around like a beach ball.
3: I mean, that's fun. You do that at concerts and stuff like that. But I also know our listeners are disgusting. Yeah.
1: But that's the fact that you trusted that they wouldn't try and, grab a feel.
0: Imagine you get Monica
3: Chad
0: out there. What's she going to do, beat up everybody in our audience?
3: Yeah.
0: Imagine if Monica was there and you just start bouncing her around?
1: Oh, yeah.
0: Throwing around, passing her back to the front to the back? Tiny little Monica.
1: There's nothing she could do.
0: No.
2: Aaron Rodgers appeared on Not Just Football podcast yesterday, and he went off on his two former girlfriends.
0: Yeah, he did.
2: Jelaine Woodley and Danica Patrick.
1: Man.
2: To be fair, both of them have talked smack about him over the years. In 2024, Shailene brought up an unspecified, quote, really awful traumatic incident that occurred in 2022 in which she lost her soul and happiness. She said a period of her life, her relationship with Aaron was, quote, the darkest, hardest time of her life. He seems like a real mush.
1: Yeah.
2: Yesterday, Aaron said that just a few days after they got engaged in December of 2020, she told him, quote, before we get married, I gotta go have sex with another guy. She said a different word,
3: there's
2: obviously.
3: No way.
2: Yeah.
3: I know that's what he said. I saw this, but there's no way she did that.
0: Well, I mean, it's ballsy for her to do, but I mean, do you ever feel like that? Do you ever feel like I don't want to have, I mean, I'm really invested in this 90 Day Fiance show where this guy and this girl got married and she can't stop making out with other dudes.
2: Yeah. I understand the feeling of it and thinking that. Don't know if you tell the person you just got engaged to.
3: Again, well, I mean, I don't
0: you
3: know
0: do if you have that kind of relationship.
1: Got to be honest. Yeah.
3: But
2: well,
3: did
2: it worked
3: she?
2: Out great for them.
0: Yeah. But it did because it stopped them from getting married. You know, I mean, that could have been an even bigger disaster down the road.
1: I think it was a specific person, too.
0: Yeah, that's what the way he said it made it sound like it was one specific
1: person. It
0: wasn't
1: just like some random guy. He's like, I need to go have sex with this person before we get married.
0: That would not fly.
2: And we're not married. Give the ring back. He said that things were off on and off after that. As for Danica, she said she and Aaron dated for about 2 years. They broke up in early 2020, right as COVID was hitting its stride. In an interview last year, Danica said Aaron was, quote, emotionally abusive. She added that that he wore her down to nothing and leaves a trail of blood. Aaron's response yesterday that he hooked up with Danica right after she retired and says that she was, quote, depressed and not fun to be around. may have tarnished both of the relationships is the fact 2017 he met both women. He met a woman named Brittany. That is now his wife.
0: Oh.
2: Yeah, so he
1: and she's like a mystery woman. Nobody knows what she looks like. Nobody knows anything except her name. That's it.
2: So he has a message for both of his exes. He said, quote, the height of their fame is when they were with me. They get clicks when they say my name because I'm a lightning rod. People actually give an F about me. He said, stop talking about me. You're not relevant. Move on with your life.
0: Wow.
2: Also, lying about what actually happened. I was actually a really good partner.
0: Well, I mean, it sounds like he was probably not a great partner.
3: He seems like a douche.
0: Right, he seems like a real douche. But also, Shailene Woodley seems like she's a little bit nutty, and Danica Patrick does not seem fun to be around.
2: No.
0: I've been around Danica Patrick, and she does not seem like she's very fun. She seems like very much a mush.
1: Yeah. They're probably perfect for each other then.
0: Yeah, but you can't have two mushes.
2: Right.
0: Yeah, you have to have somebody that's a non-mush.
1: He later on, he went against Trump. He was slamming Trump for now all of his campaign promises.
0: Yeah.
1: And he was going against ESPN. He was saying ESPN, the fact that we won't talk about the Mike Vrabel and Diana Rossini thing.
3: They buried that. 49ers.
1: But the 49ers guy who got busted for prostitution. He's like, that's everywhere.
0: I've been reading about this too. Mike Vrabel and this girl had an affair and they had a relationship. Yeah. That's nobody's business but their family. Prostitution's a crime.
1: Right, but he was saying that it's a big conflict of interest because these people are people that vote for MVP. They vote for things. They have a lot of things involved. And yeah. It's a conflict of interest.
2: The other thing is having an affair when you're the head coach and she works there, it is screwing up your business.
1: Yeah.
0: It is attracting attention to your business that is unnecessary.
2: It's taking away from the business and stuff. So now if I'm the team owner or if I'm first, it looks bad on the NFL, you know, and then if I'm the team owner and your head's not in the game and, you know, this happens and stuff. I mean, that can all be that. Yeah, it's really nobody's business except for people
0: involved.
2: Yeah.
0: I don't know. I've worked in so many situations where a hot girl that works at the station has a relationship, whether it be with an artist or with an athlete or something. Yeah. And we always use that to our advantage. Hey, call that guy and see if we can get him to do this and see what everybody does that.
1: But
0: so
1: he was saying, like, you know, she votes for all the MVP awards. Coach of the Year, which Mike Vrabel got. So it's a big conflict of interest. And then he's like, ESPN will not talk about it.
2: The other thing about Aaron Rodgers, if the Steelers were to make it to the Super Bowl, he's like, good luck, ESPN. Yeah. He's not going to talk to any of them. Yeah. You know, and they're all going to be trying to do stories in the 70s and be like, peace.
1: But he's the point now. He's got FU money. Yeah. And he does He does not care.
2: Yeah.
1: Because he's going to, after this, he's going to be gone out of the league. And, you know, that's it.
0: He seems to do a lot of radio and podcasts and stuff for a guy who's got as many. Like, the fact that he blew all this information on some podcast yesterday.
2: Yeah, but I think he does podcasts with people he likes.
1: He does he does McAfee, and he does this guy.
0: And I would see him one day on Sad Weirdos.
2: Jennifer Lawrence joined Instagram yesterday. Did you know she wasn't on Instagram?
0: So I did, because I saw this, and she had a lot of work done.
1: Yeah.
0: She didn't even look like her.
1: I didn't think that was her either.
0: Yeah.
1: Her voice sounded like
0: it's her. It's her.
1: Yeah.
0: But it doesn't look anything like her anymore. And like, she had a lot of work.
1: She seems miserable, too.
0: Right.
2: Well, I can tell you just from whenever the whole thing with the dog and her kid got bit, or the dog or whatever, and she was like, all dogs should be put down, and shut up, idiot. Take care of your kid.
1: The video I saw, she was like, well, let's see if this works, and I'm like, who cares?
0: She's like,
1: thank you. We're so grateful to have you.
2: Yeah, that was a big takeaway. She posted a video warning fans that if anyone is mean, she will quit immediately.
1: Please don't.
2: I didn't even know you weren't on it.
0: Also, best way to get people to be mean is to say, don't be mean.
2: 100%. Yeah.
0: I expect you people to be mean to me. I don't like it, but I expect it.
2: Hey, guys, don't talk about this. Well, guess what?
0: That's the number one way to get to somebody. If I go, hey, don't mention to Carmen that her hair looks bad today. Mm-hmm. I know what's happening.
2: Yeah. Charlie Hunnam, is making it clear, we talked about this before, that his new show featuring the cast of Sons of Anarchy is not Sons of Anarchy. He says it's meta. It's a series that they will play fictionalized versions of themselves.
1: I like this idea.
2: It's very Galaxy Quest. Yes. We had talked about that before. So it's like them, but not really them, but they're Sons of Anarchy, but they're the actors that are playing Sons of Anarchy.
0: Yeah, so that's going to be weird.
2: Yeah.
1: It's got to be a comedy, though. That's the only way it works.
2: You would think.
1: Yeah.
2: You would think. But I guess they have to steal something back, or something happens and they got to go and do it.
1: I think that'll be really good.
0: I don't know. I like that cast. So
1: right.
0: It'll be good to see them all together.
1: But imagine they get caught up in something as they're the act, just like Galaxy Quest. They're the actors, but they have to be like the same pro.
2: And I never watched the show, but like whoever's like the toughest guy in the show, him being like, I can't do this.
1: And they can't really ride motorcycles.
2: Yeah, that would be.
0: Well, yeah. They can probably get, well, they can ride, but right. That ending scene, Galvin, the end.
2: Oh, the blue screen thing, yeah. Or green screen, rather. Yeah,
0: that was the absolute worst.
2: It looks so fake.
1: If it's a comedy based on what Sons of Anarchy is, it could be really good.
0: Yeah.
1: You know what I mean?
0: I would check it out.
1: And Charlie Hunnam, he doesn't even have, he's not an American. He doesn't have an American accent.
0: No, he's Australian.
1: Yeah, Australian. Yeah,
0: English.
1: Yeah, so that I think that could be good.
0: That's funny.
2: We'll see. And then finally in news, I have the list of a bunch of different stuff. It's been a quarter of a century since the September 11th attacks, which may be hard to wrap your head around if you're a boomer, a Gen Xer, or a older millennial. But for others, it's not, because younger adults at your office weren't even born yet when 9/11 happened. You know what I mean? Because anyone younger than 25, they weren't even born yet.
0: Yeah. All right, we'll talk about that after the break. We'll get to the list.
2: I have a list of things, of old things that are actually more recent than 9/11.
0: Carmen?
3: Yes?
0: Don't get mad at me.
3: Okay.
0: All right.
2: Some guy said something bad about her hair?
0: No. It has nothing to do with Carmen. She looks lovely today, if I could add that. How about that?
2: Okay.
0: But my friends at Budweiser, they're honoring America, especially on 9/11. You know, they do the Folds of Honor, and Folds of Honor is a charity that helps out the families of the folks and the not only that died, but the people who were first responders. And Budweiser thought it would be a good idea to give away some beer for the weekend so people could just get together. You got football this weekend, sit around, have a nice Bud Light with each other and appreciate each other and reflect back on you know, what 9/11 is all about. And all I need to do is open up the phone lines and give away, how about we do 5 cases of Bud Light? All you have to do is come to the station and pick it up, get Carmen's name. You have to be
2: after
0: 21.
2: After nine,
0: yeah. And you have to be 21 or older. You got to, you know, in order to be able to get it, you got to show ID and all that stuff. So don't try to be sneaky. But all you need to do is call 800-771-1025. I would give it about 10 minutes. Carmen's going to get all the names in 10 minutes. If they didn't pick you, stop calling. You didn't win, but I'll probably try and do it again before the show is over today. So thank you to Budweiser and Folds of Honor. We will take a break. When we come back, we got the list. And don't forget, in the middle of this, while we're going to break, you still got a chance to win $1,000 coming up with the Bone Bonus keyword that'll happen in 4 minutes at 8 o'clock. It's the Mike Calta Show. 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
5: Hillsborough County dealing with a disabled vehicle. It's eastbound Kennedy at West Shore, and it's got the left lane blocked. Cruiser on the scene there's used caution. Expect some slowdowns. Everything else looks good on the major roadways. The usual busy area starting to build in volume, but no accidents reported. I'm Monica with traffic.
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10: 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And now, it's the Mike Kelly.

0: Carmen, I imagine we gave away all the cases of Bud Light.
1: We did.
0: I'll do more before the show is over today. Not right now, though. I saw you almost miss the keyword.
1: So I was sending in the email of the Bud Light.
0: Right.
1: And the computer froze.
0: Oh,
1: so
0: no.
1: So I couldn't open up Corey Cardinal's email that had the word in it. I did not know the word.
0: It was great to watch you struggle. And then we just sat here and watched you struggle.
1: Yep.
0: And then the word was stash.
1: Yep.
0: And then you spelled it wrong. When you spelled it.
1: What? Oh.
0: Well, it's okay. It was comical.
2: Yeah, comical.
0: It was funny.
2: Yeah. You're making me lose $1,000.
1: I don't even realize. I was reading it off my phone. I was like trying to do a lot. So thanks.
0: I know. I could just picture you being frazzled and swamped all at the same time.
2: We know you don't really do much over there.
0: Yeah. So. Yeah. It's a slow day for you.
1: Yeah. So.
2: I don't know what's going on.
1: I don't know. Whatever.
0: You know what I did over here? I ate
1: stop
0: a hot dog.
1: Stuff away.
0: I ate a hot dog during the break and it was fantastic, Joe.
2: You're welcome, Mike. And it was fantastic.
3: Are you
2: done right now?
0: Oh, the hot dog?
2: Yeah.
0: Yeah. Oh,
3: that was quick.
0: Yeah. It wasn't. 7 minutes to eat that hot dog.
2: Yeah. Hot dog's 2-3 bites.
0: Boom.
2: Yeah. Yeah. Right down the gullet.
0: What do you get a knife and fork?
3: I'm not saying that you have to put down a picnic to, you know, cloth
0: like
3: and
0: yeah.
3: stuff, whatever. I saw him hand you the hot dog. We came back and it was done.
2: Yeah.
3: It seemed fast.
2: Yeah. Yeah.
3: Well. Oh, I'm sorry, sweetheart. You really savored that hot dog.
0: My time and ate the hot dog.
2: How was the bun?
0: It was perfect. Why are you making me nervous about the bun?
2: Because the buns have been there for like 2 weeks.
4: Don't let you know, Joe, what's the matter with you?
0: Why? Well, the bun's green. I can't have a green bun.
4: It was perfectly toasted, Michael, right?
0: It was perfectly toasted.
4: Okay.
0: When you take that snap of the hot dog and then it has a little crunch afterwards from the bun, that's the way to go.
2: All right. Mm-hmm.
4: That's right. You keep your negative bun comments to yourself.
0: Yeah.
4: Yeah.
0: Gio.
2: It's just been a while since we got buns.
0: I'll get new buns, Joe.
4: I brought new buns in last week.
0: What was I going to say? We got tickets this hour for Bruno Mars. And what I heard is a sold out show, except one guy disagrees with me online.
2: Sold out.
0: His question was, how is it sold out if I have 3 tickets? Yeah. That's how they sell out. You buy tickets, stupid.
2: Yeah.
0: I have tickets to give away for that, but we got to finish up news.
3: Yes. So obviously today is the 25th anniversary of 9/11. But here is a list of old things that are actually more recent than 9/11.
0: What do you mean? What do you mean, old things?
3: Things that came into fruition since 9/11.
0: Okay.
3: They were like, that's 9/11 was before that?
0: All right.
3: Some of the different ones that they have, a lot of them are technology or movies or different stuff like that. Let's see. They have Crocs.
0: Oh,
3: Crocs didn't debut until 2002.
0: Crocs seem relatively new to me.
3: Yeah, right?
0: Yeah, I feel like Crocs came out in the past 5 years.
3: You would think, yeah. But no, it was 2002. Beyonce's solo career didn't start until 2003.
0: Yeah, that seems like that makes sense to me.
3: Taylor Swift didn't debut until 2006.
0: Yeah, she was young.
3: Right?
0: Was a kid,
2: probably 10 years old.
0: Yeah.
3: No one had heard of American Idol, which premiered in 2002.
0: Can
2: really?
0: You believe that's still on TV?
3: Yeah. The Office, 2005.
0: American Idol is still on television and not producing any winners. Like, not producing any hit makers.
3: Yeah, like, who is a winner from the last 10 years?
0: Exactly. The last 10 years, I can't name one winner or point at their music career and say, oh, that's the guy from American Idol.
3: The last guy I can think of is Philip Phillips. And he was probably...
2: Was that the harmonica guy with the gray hair?
3: No. That was Taylor or something, right?
2: Taylor Swift.
0: Taylor
2: Lewan.
0: Taylor... What was his name? Taylor Gru?
2: I could Google it, but I want to guess.
0: Oh, no. Yeah, we got to guess.
2: Taylor Jenkins.
0: No. Oh,
2: Taylor
0: Soul Patrol. No, what is it? Now we got to Google it.
3: Taylor Dane.
0: No, no. Carmen, do you know?
2: Taylor...
1: I have no idea.
2: Yeah, Carmen was probably 5 years old.
0: Oh, that's right. What year did it come out?
3: I got it.
0: What year did American Idol start?
3: 2002.
0: And when were you born, Carmen?
1: 91. I was 11.
0: Oh, so you remember it.
1: Yeah, I don't. I remember Carrie Underwood.
0: Yeah.
1: Like,
0: this was the same year.
3: Taylor, what's his last name? What are the guesses?
0: What's a letter?
3: Huh? No.
0: Taylor gives me the letter, I'll get it.
3: Letter gives away.
2: Taylor Thomas.
3: I will tell you it is a one-syllable last name.
2: Taylor Green.
3: No.
0: That's right. Who is Taylor Green? Because I was going to say that
3: there
0: too.
3: There is a Taylor Green.
2: Is there?
3: Yeah.
0: Give me the letter.
3: Letter's going to give it away,
0: all right.
3: But I'll give it to you. Taylor H.
4: Taylor Hunt.
3: No. Easy, Joe. Easy. Taylor.
5: No, I remember his mother or his brother, Mike.
3: Yeah.
0: Hawkins.
3: No.
5: Taylor.
3: One syllable.
5: Taylor Hart. Taylor Hart.
3: No.
0: God, why can't we think of this guy? I could picture him doing a stupid dance.
5: Soul Patrol.
3: Yeah. Yeah.
5: Taylor. Hey.
0: Oh. Hey, what are you saying? Haynes?
3: No.
5: Hey, Taylor Hayes.
3: No.
0: Hicks.
3: Yep.
5: No! Oh,
3: got it.
5: I wanted to get it.
3: Hicks. Got it. Taylor Hicks.
5: What a douche.
3: By the way, Marjorie Taylor Greene. Taylor Greene.
0: Yeah.
3: Is that Taylor Greene? That's who I'm thinking of. Whatever. Philip Phillips, who I said won back in 2012. And that's the last.
5: Yeah. I remember.
3: I think that's the last one I can
0: Do you have
3: remember.
0: A list of the years?
3: I can get it.
5: The last one I remember, I think, Jordan Sparks.
0: Go down backwards, Galvin, from 26 to till we recognize the name.
5: 26 seasons.
0: Well, no, I think it's more than that. I mean, 2026, but I think it's more seasons than that because they did multiple ones per year.
5: Probably.
3: Yeah. You want me to start most recent?
0: Most recent. Just name them and go backwards until we can go, okay, I remember that.
3: I lied because I do remember 2024 because girl was really good.
5: Early on, it was a big deal to
0: win
5: American
0: Idol. Sure.
5: I mean, you were a massive star.
0: Look at Kelly Clarkson.
5: Household name overnight.
3: Oh, yeah. This last season, season 24, which was 2026, Hannah Harper.
5: Love her.
3: No idea. Season 23 in 2025 was Jamal Roberts.
0: Nope.
3: Season 22, 2024, I do know this girl because she was really good. Abby Carter. I could not, with a gun to my head, tell you her name. But if you showed me a picture, I'd go, oh, that's a girl that won American Idol.
5: Yeah, now she works for Magic.
0: Right. I don't know who that is.
3: My brother just texted. Hicks. Yeah, okay. We all have Google. Let's see, season 21, 2023, I Am Tongi.
0: Oh, come on.
5: I Am Legend.
3: 2022, Noah Thompson.
0: Nope.
3: 21, Chase Beckham.
0: Nope.
3: 2020. Just Sam.
0: Just Sam.
5: Just Sam. Good for
3: Get
5: Sam.
3: Get out of here.
5: Congratulations, Sam.
0: You know, you remember seeing that solo tour with Just Sam? No.
3: Didn't they sell out Raymond James Stadium? No, Just Sam?
5: I'd rather see St. Pete Sam.
3: Yeah. 2019, Lane Hardy.
0: Nope.
3: 2018, Maddie Pope.
5: That I remember.
0: That does sound a little more familiar.
5: Yes.
0: I don't know any of her songs. I couldn't tell you what she looks like, but I did hear that name before.
5: I remember her
3: I'm
5: something.
3: I'm looking at her. I do not recognize her at all.
5: Why
3: do
0: But I might her? Be thinking of that comedian, Maddie.
3: Yeah. And wasn't there a something in Maddie?
0: Mike and Maddie?
3: No. The
0: Living
3: Disney
0: Maddie?
3: Girl? Yeah.
0: Yeah. That might be what I'm thinking of.
3: 2016, season 15, was Trent Harmon.
0: Nope.
3: 2015 was Nick Fradiani?
0: Nope.
3: Yeah. 2014, Caleb Johnson?
0: Nope.
3: 2013, Candace Glover?
0: Nope.
3: And we're back home, folks. 2012, Philip Phillips. That's the one.
0: Who was before him?
3: Well, Scotty McCreery.
0: Oh, I remember that. Remember the redheaded country kid.
5: He's still doing stuff.
3: These ones are going to be in the wheelhouse because this was the first 10, 11 seasons, whatever. So Scotty McCreery. He was 2011. 2010, Lee DeWise.
0: Mm-hmm.
3: Yeah.
0: He was really good. He had the messed up teeth.
3: Okay.
0: He was a white kid who sang like rhythm and blues, but he had messed up teeth, and the first thing he did was get him fixed when he won American Idol.
3: Yeah. I'm looking at him. He's kind of like a shorter kid with a little...
0: Shorter, little white kid.
3: Yeah.
0: Yep.
3: And then 2009 was Chris Allen.
0: Yep, Chris Allen. That's another one. Where'd that kid go?
3: Yeah.
0: Yeah.
3: 2008 is David Cook.
0: Okay.
3: Charlie Belcher's best friend.
0: Yeah.
3: 2007, Geo's Jordan Sparks.
5: Okay.
3: 2006, Taylor, we don't know your last name, Hicks. 2005.
0: Oh, he won Taylor Hicks?
3: Yeah.
0: Okay.
3: 2005, huge superstar, Carrie Underwood.
0: Yes.
5: Didn't Taylor Hicks beat Jennifer Hudson?
3: Jennifer Hudson was out like seventh.
5: Was she?
3: Right, yeah.
0: If you asked me, I thought Taylor Hicks lost to Carrie Underwood. That's my memory. So I'm wrong there.
5: Yeah.
3: I thought that Jennifer Hudson was out early, and everyone was like, really? Yeah. Like, is, I mean, how she is now. And then you have Fantasia was 2004.
0: Oh, yeah, Fantasia. Remember Fantasia? And she couldn't read?
5: Yeah, she had a career for a minute, but I think she lost all her money.
0: No, but she does, like,
3: gospel.
0: Gospel, and, yeah. And so does Fatso. What's
3: Ruben
0: his name?
3: Studdard.
0: Ruben Studdard.
3: Yeah, he's 2003, season two. And, of course, number one winner 2002, first season, was Kelly Clarkson.
0: Yeah. Oh, wow, yeah. So it's kind of like Running Man. After like, the first three winners, you never heard of them again. Oh, that's
5: so the two biggest successes are Kelly Clarkson and Carrie Underwood.
3: Well, yeah. That were the winners, because there were some other people, like Daughtry was on there, and he was out like sixth or whatever, and he, Jennifer Hudson.
5: Yeah.
3: You know, there's been people like that that were on the show.
0: Jennifer Hudson got a goddamn Academy Award.
3: Yeah, right. Became more popular, you know.
0: Is it worth being on that show anymore?
3: It's so funny. I put in what place did, and it came up Jennifer Hudson come in on seventh place.
5: A lot of these kids now, they go viral on TikTok, and that's how they become stars.
0: But what I'm saying is like, is it even a big deal to be on American Idol? I mean, we just named 20 kids,
5: my
0: of
5: kids
0: which
5: don't watch
0: 11
5: it.
0: We don't know.
5: Yeah.
0: I mean, I do watch it sometimes, but I still don't know. But I'm not buying any of these albums. I don't know any of these kids.
1: But again, you get the credit, and then you can get on someone's podcast or maybe be a backup.

0: got the
1: Kelly
0: car.
1: Kelly Clarkson.
0: Yeah, right, she said she still hasn't gotten the car.
2: It's funny you say about Jennifer Hudson, you know, going over and she got an Academy Award for acting and stuff. David Spade does a bit about that. He goes, she comes in seventh place. The thing that she did her entire life, singing, gets on the show, comes in seventh place. Waltzes over to acting, and she's like, first movie, Academy Award.
0: Academy Award.
2: He goes, that would be like me going, I don't know, basketball, I could play in the NBA. It doesn't seem that hard. You put the ball in the hoop. He goes, first year, I'm MVP. It's crazy.
0: I don't know. I think the worst crime is the other one, The Voice. Because the biggest star to come out of The Voice is the one guy who left The Voice.
2: Yes.
0: Morgan Wallen.
2: Yeah.
0: And I don't know any of the other. I can't name one person from The Voice that's a winner.
2: I don't know whether she was a winner or not, but that one who was Lopez, whatever, who was cute, and she had like the blonde and black hair, and she was really good. Then she decided to be an alien.
0: Nope. I don't even know who that is.
2: And would go, Sam, speaking of St. Pete, Sam interviewed her, and she wears like an alien mask.
0: Oh, yeah. She talks through the thing. Yeah.
2: So dumb. Because she was very talented.
0: But tried to find an angle.
2: Yeah, she was one of those ones. I remember her like with just the guitar and like a tambourine on her foot, and she was playing, and she sounded great. And then she did the whole gimmick. Yeah. So back to some of the other stuff that was more recent than 9/11 that you can't believe. Elf, the movie Elf.
0: Oh, yeah.
2: Pirates of the Caribbean.
0: Okay.
2: The Notebook.
0: Oh, wow. The Notebook seems old to me.
2: Mean Girls. 2004. 40-year-old Virgin came out in 2005. Let's see. Harry Potter movies. No Harry Potter movies were in the theaters.
0: No. Harry Potter was a little kid.
2: Yeah. Because that came out actually in November of 2001. Tesla did not exist. Started in 2003. Uber was not around.
0: Nope.
2: Started in 2009. The iPhone debuted 6 years later. 2007.
0: Wow.
2: Yeah.
0: I don't remember. I might have been Drew talking about the phones the other day, the different phones, and how everybody loved the flip phone, the Motorola StarTAC.
2: Yeah.
0: That was the best phone. Why don't they have that?
3: I think they do. You can go get one that has that.
0: Yeah, but I mean, like, why haven't they taken that technology, that design, and put the technology in it?
2: Yeah, we definitely want the walkie-talkie, too.
0: Nextel was the best.
2: Yeah.
0: Nextel was the absolute best.
2: Some of the other stuff, podcasts, the term came into common use around 2004. YouTube started in 2005.
0: You know who the podcast daddy is?
2: Podcast daddy.
0: Who's the first person that is credited with having a podcast?
2: There's a lot of different people that they talk about.
1: Still relevant?
2: Rogan's one that's up there. Mark Maron's another one.
0: Nope. Like before all that.
2: Jimmy Pardo.
3: Adam Carolla.
0: Nope.
2: Who do you say is the... I do know. Adam from...
0: MTV.
2: Yeah.
0: I can't think of his last name either.
2: Adam...
3: We're bad.
2: Adam Hicks. We can't remember his last name.
0: Adam Curry.
2: Curry, yeah.
0: So one of the greatest things ever, Adam Curry did MTV, and he also worked at Z100, the radio station in New York, and he had the best sweeper. It would be, you know, because they had jingles where people would sing, and they go, Z100, Adam Curry. And it would stop and go, the MTV guy?
2: Yeah.
0: And that was it. Adam Curry, they say, was one of the first people to do a podcast and had a successful podcast before any of these people.
2: It was funny because he hosted Headbangers Ball for a long time, and he looked like such a poser.
0: He was a hair metal guy.
2: Look, I have a leather jacket. I like metal. Some of the other stuff that's on here, Google Maps launched in February of 2005.
0: Sure, because you guys, and I'm talking about Carmen and probably Gio, you know the tortures of MapQuest.
2: Yeah.
0: Of having to print it out and carry it. But you will never understand what it's like to unfold a Rand McNally map across your dashboard.
3: I remember my grandparents and my mom doing it when I was a kid.
0: Yeah.
3: Like, we'd go on a trip and they had the big map and
0: stuff.
3: And
0: had to figure out what highway to get on and what was the best way. Man, that is one of the most revolutionized things in my lifetime is that mapping.
3: They would take it. We'd drive from Florida to Michigan and they would take a highlighter and highlight the way we were going.
2: Yeah. I was always amazed because my dad would travel a lot and then we'd go somewhere. Like, we'd drive from Illinois to Pittsburgh and he wouldn't look at a map and he knew how to get
0: just
2: there.
0: I was like, well, it's because at that point you're probably just taking, US 1 or whatever.
2: Still, I mean, I sometimes map quest to get over here, you know?
0: Yeah.
2: It's terrible. I'm terrible.
0: Yeah, I mean, I love the fact that I don't even have to touch anything now. I can just hit a button and talk and give me directions to wherever, and it sends me there. It's amazing.
2: Obviously, a lot of technology, LinkedIn.

0: Skype, Facebook, Reddit, Twitter. Twitter came out in 2006, so that's only 20 years old.
1: Yeah.
0: MySpace, Friendster, Google News, and the iPod. The iPod is literally younger than 9/11. It
1: debuted
0: in November of 2001.
2: Wow.
0: Yeah.
2: I had an iPod, and the first original white one, Amanda bought it for me for my birthday, and I just could not figure out how to download songs into it.
0: Oh, really?
2: Yeah, because you had to use iTunes, and then you had to hook it up to your iTunes, and I never could figure that out.
1: The interface was very clunky.
2: Yeah.
1: It wasn't easy. But then, man, when Napster came along and LimeWire.
0: LimeWire was great. I had one of those Zumas or whatever that you could whip across the room and it wouldn't break, and it would hold, I think it held like 600 songs or something. It was like way more than but I had one of those, and you would plug it in and you'd do it, and you'd be like, all right, I'm going to get this Metallica album whatever and do it. And it would, you'd go, you'd download the whole thing. It would take forever. And then you'd play it back and you'd go, and you're like, it's a terrible bit rate.
2: Yeah. Mm-hmm. I remember the first night that Pete and I, when we lived together and we discovered Napster, he was in his room, I was in my room, but the doors open, and we would just go, ooh, remember this one, remember this one? Yeah. And we're just playing songs back and forth the whole night, just downloading songs.
1: I still remember that. When I heard the first people to download songs, I'm like, this is amazing.
2: And then we weren't even downloading like cool things like the Metallica albums.
1: Everything.
2: Like, remember this song? Remember Copacabana? You know, we're just playing all these songs.
1: Full albums. And then I remember the record label gave us all the people at the radio station free iPods.
2: Yeah.
1: And we threw it all on the iPod. I'm like, I now have every song in the world.
2: I know. That was great. I couldn't quite understand. I'm like, so they came out with a Walkman? That was the big deal.
1: Yeah.
2: That was basically it.
0: I had the video iPod that had a screen that was 1 inch by 1/2 inch, probably.
1: Yeah. I still have mine in my house.
0: I have mine, too. Yeah. It was ridiculous.
3: The Nano, that was like the size of a quarter.
0: Yeah.
3: That
0: was
3: like the best. I had that.
2: The Nano looks like what most people are vaping off of these days.
3: Right.
2: Yeah.
3: No, it's even smaller
0: than
3: that.
0: Yeah.
2: It was square?
0: It was like just bigger than a postage stamp.
2: Yeah. And now we all just use one device for everything.
0: Everything.
2: I remember Opie and Anthony used to talk about why they can't get a good camera in the phone. They had a camera, but why didn't they put a good one? Because they want you to buy digital cameras as well. And he goes, you don't think that they have the technology to put the same camera technology in a digital camera inside the phone? And now our best cameras are our phones.
0: I got to tell you, I love on Instagram. You ever see those things that it's like, you're not using Amazon right. Here's five things on the iPhone, you're not using the iPhone phone or camera properly, whatever, and it goes through and tells you all the settings. They have it default settings that aren't as good as what it could be if you know what you're doing. But this thing, it showed me whatever, and I was like, oh, this is great.
2: Yeah, a couple of those things are very useful.
1: It's crazy now that we literally carry every movie, every show, every song ever created in your pocket at all times.
2: It's so last night I have to go to take Juliana to volleyball. So I drop her off at 6:00, went and got my car washed, went to Starbucks, went back over there, and now I have about 45 minutes to an hour of doing nothing. You would think just sitting in a car like that would be miserable, but I have every option in my pocket. Yeah. I have movies, TV shows, live TV, radio. I had everything. Music. I had so many things. And then what did I do? ChatGPT and start having conversations. Yeah. I have a robot that I could talk to.
1: But I think even, going back 20, you could never even imagine we'd have that.
2: No.
1: I remember going to like Walmart and Best Buy and Camelot Music and the CD listening stations.
0: Oh, yeah.
1: Because I couldn't afford to buy the CD, so you'd go there and listen to the album in the store.
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1: and then decide whether or not it was worth dropping $25 for the album. 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
2: Man, there was nothing I loved more when I lived in New Perch than going to that Montgomery Ward music department. Montgomery Ward stunk, but they had one good record store in there, and that was it. It was either that or Camelot.
1: Yeah.
2: That's where you were spotting.
1: They all had the listening stations.
2: Yep. That was good stuff.
1: God, we're old.
2: We
1: son
2: are
1: of
2: old.
1: A bitch.
2: What will come out in our lifetime in the next 5 years?
1: I think AI is where it's at.
2: I know, but what more can... I mean, I am sure it's going to do a whole lot more, but what more can it do?
1: I feel like AI is the new major, breakthrough.
2: Right, but we haven't figured out really what it's being used for.
1: Yeah.
2: You know what I'm saying?
1: There was a guy... The experts are saying it's going to kill us all.
0: Yeah.
1: Oh, Elon says
2: everybody's
1: that.
2: Saying that.
1: Anybody who's really invested in AI, like monetarily... These bigger companies, they all say this is probably a horrible idea.
2: Yeah.
1: But we're making so much money from it, we don't care.
3: Well, and because there is no limits on any company, like they're all racing to be the first one there. So he's like, literally, these companies are begging to be monetized, but no government is doing it. So they all are just racing each other's to still be the first because that's technically their job, but this is why it's going
1: to
3: kill us.
1: They're all racing to build these insanely massive data centers.
2: Yeah.
1: So they have to secure the land to do that and all the chips that for the data centers,
2: right,
1: which is what's driving the cost up on iPhones and all the other technology because now everybody, AI is coming in trying to fight everybody.
2: But what more can AI do than it does now?
1: I mean, I don't even know, man.
2: I mean, it's solving all the problems or it's giving you a solution to the problems.
1: Just
2: it's
1: like helping you out with everything. Everything it's done in the last year.
2: Right, but I'm saying, like, what more can we get? We can do, we can ask it anything. We can make it do anything, though.
3: I mean, so, the one thing that guy said, who's, I guess you'd call him, like, the whistleblower or whatever.
2: Yeah.
3: He's saying, like, it solved a math problem that has not been solvable for centuries, right? Like mathematicians have been working on this, but by doing that, now the intelligence has grown and it's able to figure out more things, but it's also now coding itself in a different way. So it's learning how to live without us because it's solving the problems that we can't solve.
1: And it starts to the borderline of science fiction, but if it becomes like self-aware, then it just can shut you out and it's on its own. You know,
2: oh boy.
3: And they're saying like the big, like right now, like there's really no big risk because like we can shut it down. We have some control. But the problem is the more it grows, the more data breaches it'll do.
1: Yeah.
3: And like at large amounts, like you can take over a whole country's
2: data. We're screwed, Carmen. We're screwed.
0: Oh, yeah. Because it'll take over the water system and do all that stuff.
1: Think about when just the Wi-Fi in your house goes out.
2: Oh, I know. Right.
1: How much it affects just in your day if your Wi-Fi's out for like an hour. Now take that and go by like the whole world or a city or a country.
2: So I was talking to a friend of mine yesterday who's friends with somebody who's very famous. I don't want to say who it is.
1: Bert Kreischer?
2: No. Somebody who's very, very, very famous. And they bought land upstate and have all these acres of land and refuses to get internet.
1: Oh, really?
2: Yeah. And I can't imagine. I can't imagine that.
1: No, not at this point in my life.
2: I mean, I get it that you want to be... You want to cut the cord a little bit, but you would lose everything.
1: At the same time, when I go on, you know, a lot of times we go on these mountain trips and we don't have signal for hours.
2: Hours.
1: You know?
2: Yeah, hours. I get it. It's frustrating and all that, but imagine living without it. Imagine having to walk in a room to turn the thermostat
1: on. I get pissed off when we leave the cabin, which has Wi-Fi, and then there's no signal.
2: Right.
1: As you drive
2: somewhere else.
1: An hour down the mountain.
2: Ugh.
1: I'm like, how do these people live out here?
2: Mike Held, the show. Good morning.
4: Yeah, man, that was an unnecessary dumbass.
2: I don't get it, sir.
4: I caught that.
2: I don't know what you're
4: talking about. Mike, I listen to the show.
2: I don't know what you're talking about. I don't know who you are.
4: I told you
1: earlier
4: about the information. I was there.
2: Oh, yeah. Yeah, you're a dumbass. What do you want from me?
4: Just
1: the guy downstairs.
2: You're the guy who drove an hour to go to our business before the business hours open, and then all of a sudden to figure it out, you call a live radio station because you can't be smart enough to figure out what business hours are.
1: This guy doesn't have the internet.
0: His defense, that phone call proved he's not a dumbass.
2: He's mocking you, sir. He's absolutely mocking you.
3: It's Friday.
2: Galvin?
3: Can't we all
0: yes.
3: Along?
2: I'm happy, Carmen. Are you happy? No. We're not, Carmen. I'm happy that you and I aren't fighting. Usually Fridays we fight.
3: Yeah, yeah. I don't want to fight.
2: I don't want to fight with you. Listen, I want you to have a pleasant weekend.
3: Yeah, I'm just tired. I'm barely here today.
2: Don't worry. Today, you say.
3: Yeah, yeah, yeah.
2: I would say a good 3 days a week you're like, I just don't want to be here. No. She said I don't want to be here or I don't like it here.
1: That's a bold observation.
2: Maybe four.
3: It's maybe you.
2: It's what?
3: Not here. It's like you.
2: Oh, me.
3: And
2: I get it.
3: Now it's you.
2: No. I get it. I get it. Galvin.
0: Yes.
2: How are you feeling today?
0: I feel great.
2: You look great.
0: Thank you.
1: Yeah, but you want a dog?
0: No.
2: Oh.
0: I just said I feel great. Why would I ever ruin that?
2: I got to tell you, that dog really sitting well.
0: Mm-hmm.
2: Carmen, Galvin.
0: Yeah.
2: I believe this is you guys that told me about the Violet Stone, or is that Joe?
0: No, that was Joe and Gio, I think.
1: That's right.
0: But, you know, Portnoy went there and then it really blew up.
1: Yeah.
2: Well, now they're opening a second location.
0: Yeah.
2: And they said that they will bring cheesesteaks, well done pizza, and lots of Philly love to South Tampa in about 4 weeks. The restaurant's taken over the old Renzo spot that was on Kennedy Boulevard.
0: Oh, okay.
1: Yeah.
2: Yeah. Why, you go to Renzo's?
0: No, there's that other Renzo's.
2: In Carrollwood?
0: Yeah, yeah, yeah.
2: Never been there.
0: Me either.
2: I wouldn't go. Why would I go there when Esposito's is so close?
0: Yeah.
2: Yeah. This is the part that bugs me. Expect a special guest, and then in parentheses it says a Tampa favorite, to perform the ribbon cutting on her.
0: Yeah, you better believe
2: it. You know it is. It's Titus. It's Titus, right?
0: Yeah. Why wouldn't it be?
2: I don't know.
3: Who else could it be?
0: You want to put asses in the seats? You get Titus out there, the king of
2: Tampa Bay. What asses is Titus putting in seats?
0: Everybody
2: everywhere.
0: Everybody but you.
1: Yeah.
0: Everybody loves him, wants to see him.
2: I didn't say I don't love him.
0: You arguing why would they have Titus there is the same as that guy's
2: Tampa favorite.
0: It's not sold out because I have tickets.
1: Tampa favorite.
2: Tampa. Who else could it be?
0: No, it's him.
1: Yeah.
2: It's got to be Titus.
0: If you're saying Tampa favorite, it is Titus.
2: Expect a special guest. Parentheses, a Tampa favorite to perform the ribbon cutting honors.
0: Yeah.
1: It's got to be Titus or Mike Allstott.
2: That's the two Tampa favorites.
1: When I think Tampa favorite, I think Titus, Mike Allstott.
2: That's exactly what I would say.
1: Yeah.
2: Those are my two choices.
0: Joe, it's not you, right?
5: No, I don't think it is.
0: Okay.
5: If it is, let me know.
2: You are indeed a Tampa favorite, Joe.
5: That's true. And I would be happy to do the ribbon cutting.
2: Yeah.
1: Yeah. Portnoy really blew that place up.
0: Yes.
2: What did he get there? Did he go for the pizza?
0: He went for pizza, but then they brought him out of Philly cheesesteak because they said, you got to try it, and he tried it, and he said, it's unbelievable.
1: Yeah, I've been many times. It's very good.
2: Yeah. Rarely do you get a bad cheesesteak if they know how to just make it right.
0: That's true, but there are levels, you know, because cheesesteak, it's kind of like pizza. Almost all pizza, you're like, yeah, it's, you know, pizza. But then you get a really good pizza or you get a really good cheesesteak, and you're like, yes, this stands out for sure.
1: The bread they have is really good. They got the Cooper Sharp cheese. Okay. Like, they do it right.
2: All right. Well, good luck, Violet Stone. And I guess Titus.
0: Yeah. Of course.
1: They should bring Portnoy back. He blew him up, you know.
2: That's true.
1: Yeah, that's what he should really get.
2: Mike Calda Show, good morning. All right. Mike Calda Show, hello.
6: Hey, good morning.
2: How you doing, sir?
6: Good, sir. How are you?
2: What's happening?
6: None. It sounded like you were about to go towards a Bruno Mars ticket giveaway situation.
2: Indeed I am, sir. Thank you for bringing that up. Bruno Mars is playing at Raymond James Stadium this weekend. That concert is sold out by all accounts except for the one guy who said it's not because he has three tickets. Everybody I know is going. Gio's family's going?
1: No.
2: My family's going.
1: Yeah.
2: Pete's going. Your Pete's going.
1: Yep.
2: Everybody's going. I'm not going. And we do have a pair of tickets to give away. We're going to do that next. We're going to do that in a fashion that has never been done on this show before. We're going to play a little sing-along with Galvin, and Galvin has never sung Bruno Mars before.
1: Oh, yes.
2: Galvin, do you even know Bruno Mars songs?
0: I think so. Doesn't he have like a gold
2: tooth?
0: No, isn't there a song, Gold something? I don't know.
3: 24 karat gold.
0: Yeah. That's him, right?
3: Yeah.
0: Oh, what's that other one where it was actually a really cool song?
2: A lot of his songs are very cool.
0: Something Funk.
2: Uptown Funk.
0: Uptown Funk. That was good. Funk, yeah.
1: What's the one that's super popular right now?
2: Die with a Smile. That's the one with Lady Gaga.
1: Yeah, that one and the other one, Reach Me to Teach Me to the Moon or something.
2: I don't know.
1: It's a ballad.
2: I have no Bruno Mars, no Morgan Wallen policy in my car.
1: Mm.
2: As my daughter wants to take control of the radio, I say, okay. I said, you know the rules. No Bruno Mars, no Morgan Wallen. I'm just sick of hearing both of them. That's all. Not that they're bad. I'm just done with it.
1: I did it all for you. Is that what it is?
2: I do it all
1: for
2: you. Or maybe that's the Lady Gaga one. I don't know. We'll take a break, and we got tickets to give away for that, and then comedian Josh Wolf will be with us at the top of the hour in the 9 o'clock hour. It's the Mike Calta Show. 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
10: 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That's eastbound Kennedy. It's at West Shore. Very busy intersection already now that the left lane is blocked. Even more backed up. 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Better yet, avoid that until they can get out of your way. I'm Monica with traffic.
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22: This is Fox 13's Dave Hosterberg from the Sky Tower Weather Center on this lovely Friday. Great start to the day. Could be a stormy finish for some. In fact, the rain chance is at about 50-50 with your highs in the lower 90s. Mild and muggy tonight. Overnight lows near 78 degrees and a 60% rain chance for Saturday after high temperatures get back into the lower 90s.
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0: 3 on the Mike Kelter Show. It's 102.5 The Bone. You like this song?
1: Yeah.
0: I hate this song.
1: Oh, yeah?
0: I hate Quiet Riot. I hate Twisted Sister.
1: Did you like the original or no?
0: No.
1: No? You do like Oasis version.
0: Yeah, it's not necessarily the song. It's just that whole, that screaming and that voice. And, you know, I don't know. The song isn't bad. Aren't they all Slade songs anyway?
1: Yeah, I think so.
0: That's pretty much it.
1: The funniest thing is that the singer from Quiet Riot is the brother of that super, super successful plastic surgeon
0: guy.
1: That's on TV.
0: Which one do you think made more money or would have made more money if they had Kevin DeBro live?
1: Yeah, I don't know, because Quiet Riot was a big band, but you have a band and, you know, it's split with the guys and, you know, they have their ups and downs and stuff where this guy, I mean, he's doing it all, because I got to imagine Beverly Hills plastic surgeon.
0: Oh, that's got to be huge.
1: Yeah, and that's you're on TV. Huge.
0: Yeah.
1: Yeah.
0: Yep, your wife is one of those Real Housewives.
1: Yeah. Yeah, because he was on there occasionally. And then him and one of the other guy husbands from there did that show where they did all the plastic surgery stuff.
0: Right. I don't know if I'd want to be on that show.
1: No, you wouldn't.
0: Real Housewives or any of that stuff. I don't think so either. I used to think that was a good idea. Like, it was fun when we were kids and the Real World came out and you're like, oh, I would do that, but I don't think I'd want that now.
1: I think it ruins lives.
0: Yeah.
1: I think it ruins lives. It's different, you know, if you're an actor or you're a musician or something, you're famous for something. Being famous for nothing seems to end poorly.
0: Yes. Also, I feel like they would unfairly edit the videos.
1: Like, certainly,
0: it would just be me sitting around all the time. Yeah. That's not real.
1: Right.
0: That's not really how it
1: yeah,
0: goes.
1: You don't just
0: you
1: sit
0: just
1: around.
0: Have pictures of me lounging in different chairs in my house.
1: But then if you have people like, what's her name that does the skinny girl stuff, who is on New York.
0: Yeah, Bethany.
1: Bethany, yeah. Bethany Frankel, who took a little bit of fame. And I mean, she was obviously already a smart business lady and doing stuff, but took that and made that hugely successful for herself.
0: I don't want to see Real Housewives of Tampa, and I don't want to see Julie Weintraub and, you know, the mayor and all that stuff. And don't get me wrong, Julie Weintraub's glorious and wonderful to look at. But I would want to see more messed up people. You know what I mean? I want to see people with not great lives.
1: Yeah, you should watch On Patrol.
0: What is that?
1: Live on Patrol.
0: Oh, yeah. Well, I don't need to necessarily be that bad. Yeah. I'm just saying, like, I would like to see more of a lower level, a lower tier.
1: Yeah.
0: Those are the more interesting.
1: That would be a smart show. I don't know if that's out there yet. You know, do a Real Housewives type of show, but
0: basic housewives.
1: Middle class. Or even. Like, I can't afford this.
0: Yeah.
1: You know.
0: Or you know, women who get their nails done once a month as opposed to every week.
1: Or they do it at home themselves.
0: Yeah. I don't know. Carmen, would you ever be on one of those shows?
2: No, I don't think so.
0: You don't think so? You'd have a pretty interesting life.
2: I don't think so.
0: If you had kids, you guys would be good for like modeling and stuff. Because you'd be good. Like, I have a friend who is Iranian, and her husband has red hair, and they made beautiful children, but they're a very mixed looking family.
1: Yeah.
0: And they get called for ads all the time because their family is so unique looking.
1: Sure.
0: So I would think, Carmen, you being as blonde as you are.
2: Right.
0: And Chad being a little bit
2: hairless.
0: Yeah. you guys would make some pretty beautiful babies, and that would be a good look.
1: I got to tell you, easily could be a reality show. Carmen and the Coach. And especially Carmen, think about it. Like, all the stuff that you were doing to get the food ready for the kids and doing all that type of stuff, and then your husband worked, and you guys both work together, but you're also on radio. Like, that is a lot of stuff that they could get, content from.
2: Oh, yeah. True.
1: Yeah.
2: Just like, because it's a unique job, one being radio, and then he's coaching and I help, and But again, like you said, it never ends well.
1: No. Yeah.
2: So, like, it would be cool for the time being, but then, you know, when the lights turn off.
1: Yeah, and they kind of say that's a curse. Like, everybody who's a reality show, if they're married or together, they're, you know, wind up getting divorced.
2: Because everyone starts reaching out. Your DMs blow up. You know what I mean? Now, like, you're known, so everyone's trying to be like, oh, well, hey.
0: What's up?
2: And then I have to, you know, light the earth on fire. and then I go to jail.
0: Yeah, but you'd be dealing with a lot of that too.
2: Right.
0: Instead of people making fun of you, they're all going to be like, what's up?
2: Yeah, I don't think so. But I don't.
0: You only get made fun of on this show because our listeners are dicks.
2: No, you too. It comes from you.
0: I mean, there's a little bit of that. That might be my fault. Yeah.
2: Yeah. It's whatever.
0: I'm trying so hard to be nice lately.
2: I can tell. Okay. And it's so hard for you. So I know it's going to break one day.
0: It's very easy.
2: You can't keep this up.
0: Not true. It's very easy to be nice. I just don't want to screw it up. Mm. Like, I don't want to say the wrong thing.
2: Yeah, I don't know.
0: See?
2: I think it's too hard. It's hard for you to be nice. Mm. And one day it's all just going to be crumbling down and everything you're holding in for the last, you know, week.
0: I don't think I'm holding anything in. I don't think I'm holding anything in. I'm not like, oh, I want to tell Carmen this, but I can't. I think you do a great job.
2: I think you can't be nice to me. And
0: I'm being nice right now.
2: And this is killing you.
0: Not killing me. Not killing me. You do a great job.
1: This is all fake nice.
0: And you're adorable. Carmen.
2: Yes.
0: We got some stuff to give away.
2: We do.
0: Let's play a little sing-along with Galvin. Here we go.
3: And now it's time for Sing Along with Galvin.
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0: Now it's time for Sing Along with Galvin.
1: I have never hated a TV character more than I hate Andy from The Office.
2: Yeah.
1: And on purpose, like he makes himself hateable.
2: Yeah, yeah.
1: Yesterday I saw one where he was at the roller skating rink.
2: Yeah.
1: And the DJ looks at him and he goes, "You're the only one here. What do you want me to play?" And he goes, "Dave Matthews Band, but no hits, just deep cuts." it's so awful. All right, it is time to sing along with Galvin for your chance to win tickets to the sold-out Bruno Mars show, which is happening at Raymond James Stadium tomorrow. You'll have a chance most likely to be a hero. Get these tickets and tell your girlfriend, your boyfriend, your husband, your daughter, your son that you're taking them to Bruno Mars, courtesy of Sing Along with Galvin on the Mike Calta Show. Let me get a line going. Good morning. Who is this?
3: Hey, this is Mark.
1: Mark, man, are you ready to do some Sing Along with Galvin?
3: Yeah, let's do it. Let's go for it.
1: Who will you be taking to the show if you win?
3: I'll take my wife. Absolutely, take my wife.
1: All right. Galvin's going to sing a Bruno Mars song. When he stops singing, you must take over and sing the next line correctly. And because we only have one pair and because this is a sold-out show, you have to sing that line correctly. Okay, sir?
3: You got it. No problem.
1: All right. Here we go. You sound very confident. Galvin's not even that confident. He's got the words in front of him.
2: I'm not confident at all. No. Listen, I know that I don't hit it out of the park whenever it's songs that I know.
1: Right.
2: So this is making me pretty nervous.
1: This might be pretty tough, sir. Right. Are you ready to play?
3: Yeah, let's give it a try.
1: Here we go.
2: Oh, boy.
1: You can do this, Galvin.

0: same.
1: Hey, sir. I'm gonna put
2: a winner.
1: No. I'm gonna put you on hold for a second. I'm gonna put you on hold. How you feeling about that?
3: You might terrible. Have to do like a ballot.
4: Terrible.
1: No. Why this is perfect.
4: I'm not gonna know anything else.
1: This is perfect. I'm gonna get that guy on the line again.
4: Okay.
1: And I'm gonna get now you got one out of your system. You got nowhere to go.
4: May have to stop it earlier.
1: All right. Yeah, well, that's it. We got one out of you.
4: Okay.
1: Now. All right, sir, you're there, and now we're gonna start over. That's a little bit of a treat for you. You got to hear the song, got to refresh on the words. Now, at some point, Galvin's going to stop singing, and you must take over, okay?
5: I'm with you. No problem. Thank you.
1: All right. Here we go. This guy's very confident. I hope you get it, sir. Here we go.
4: Whoo! I'm trying over here.
1: Sing along with Galvin. Round two.
4: That's Gio right now.

0: Uptown Funk You Up. Uptown Funk You Up.
1: No.
2: Not even close, sir. No. I'm sorry. Not even close. Oh. Now you're going to make us go through that again?
1: Damn.
2: Oh, man. Oh. That guy was so confident that he was like, Uptown Funk You Up, Uptown Funk You Up. He made it sound like he knew every Bruno Mars song.
3: Yeah.
2: Oh, yeah. Right. Sorry again. Good morning. Who's this?
4: This is Lance.
2: Lance, are you want to take a shot at this, Lance?
4: Right now, please.
2: All right.
3: Oh, Lance,
2: all right.
3: Put Lance me out of my
2: ready.
3: Misery.
2: Lance is ready. Galvin, are you ready?
3: Yeah.
2: All right. 1 minute on the clock. Well, no, plenty of minutes on the clock. Here's Sing Along with Galvin.

0: Nigga, Dragon Warner retired, man. I'm hot.
1: Hot damn.
0: You know who I am. I'm too hot.
1: Hot damn!
2: Yeah.
3: There we go.
4: That's a real fan.
5: Thank God.
4: That's a real fan.
5: Thank God.
3: Poor Galvin was ran a marathon, but he was out of breath singing the song. He was like, I don't know what to do. What is your name, sir?
0: Lance. Not really Lance.
3: Yeah, you got him, buddy. You're going to the show. I'm going to be honest with you. They're probably not great tickets, but you're going to be inside.
0: My wife's going to be thrilled, you guys.
3: Awesome, all right, brother. I'm happy.
0: I tried to bribe Carmen on social media earlier.
4: Oh.
6: I cannot be bought.
3: She loves if you just send her D pics. Unsolicited D pics are her favorite.
0: No, I'm kidding.
3: All right. I'm going to put you on hold. Carmen will grab you here during the break, and we'll hook you up with the tickets. Thanks for listening, buddy.
4: Bruno Mars is pretty talented.
3: Yeah. He is, right? And he's dancing while he's singing and doing all that stuff. Yeah.
4: He's going to be all right.
3: It's going to be a great show.
4: Yeah.
3: I have no interest in being there, but I'm sure the show will be fantastic.
5: I said before, I saw him on the, I think it was Kennedy Center Awards, whatever, and it was Sting. And he came out and did like a medley of Sting and Police songs and just nailed it. I mean, it was so good.
3: Yeah, he's a great performer.
4: He's a little guy too, right?
3: Little guy.
5: Yeah, he looks like a little guy.
3: But he's older.
4: Yeah.
3: So, yeah, it's kind of creepy because he's got that weird mustache.
4: Yeah.
3: You know, I don't think he's a kid. I think he's probably like in his 40s or late 30s. Maybe late 30s.
5: 40 years old,
3: Which is, it just seems weird because he seems like he's about 25 years old.
5: Yeah, you would think, yeah.
3: Well, congratulations to that guy. Thank you to Mike Olivero for getting us those tickets. And we got comedian Josh Wolf is going to be at Sidesplitters this weekend. Now, did we offer Josh a dog yet? Did you see the dog's rolling?
4: No, the dog's rolling.
3: Joe, maybe you want to go take care of that before bring him in?
7: Yeah, I'll go in there and check it out.
3: Josh would
5: get
3: like
5: him some nutrition.
3: Have something rolling on the grill. If you did not win, I don't know if we're going to have time, but we got a lot more stuff to give away. And our friend at Bud Light have given me, courtesy of Bud Light and Folds of Honor, some Bud Light cases to give away. And being, of course, that it's September 11th today, it would be a good time to have a nice ice cold Bud Light and share some time with some family members, some friends over the weekend. And certainly we got football coming up on Sunday, so I'll do that before we get out of here as well. It's the Mike Calta Show. 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
29: This is Fox 13's Dave Hosterberg from the Sky Tower Weather Center on this lovely Friday. Great start to the day. Could be a stormy finish for some. In fact, the rain chances at about 50-50 with your highs in the lower 90s. Mild and muggy tonight. Overnight lows near 78 degrees and a 60% rain chance for Saturday after high temperatures get back into the lower 90s.
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0: Five the Bone. I swear to God, for some reason, I thought you were walking in with a wrestling belt.
1: I was like, the champ is here.
0: I didn't want to say anything about it. I'm like, I don't know where this is going, but I want to see what's going on. That is a fanny pack.
2: It's a fanny pack.
0: Yes.
2: Can I just mention by the way, did you see that sign?
0: That was pretty good. That was pretty good. Yeah, yeah.
2: Can I just mention the Bruno Mars of it?
0: Yeah.
3: You're welcome.
2: Now, let me just say, just judging by the black socks and white legs and the black attire, you listen to hard rock.
3: Yeah, metal.
2: And you've never, so you enjoy, as opposed to Bruno Mars, which tells me you enjoy women who smuggle coke in their badges into concerts.
0: Who doesn't?
3: Yeah. None of them are going to do that at Bruno Mars.
2: Dude, listen, if Bruno Mars, to listen, to not like Bruno Mars.
3: No,
0: he likes it.
3: Not that I don't like it.
2: Yeah.
3: First off, not a singer.
2: Really?
3: Secondly,
2: or a dancer?
3: Not familiar.
2: Yeah.
3: But what I know of him, he's a great musician, great singer, all that stuff. It's just not my thing.
2: Have you listened to the album he put out with Anderson .Paak?
3: No. I don't know who Anderson .Paak is. What is Anderson .Paak?
0: It's another guy. What's the name of that band together?
3: The funk stuff. The funk stuff where he plays drums together. Yes. I do like that.
2: Yeah.
3: I like that. That, I didn't know his name.
2: You didn't. Dude, that guy.
3: Doesn't that guy wear a wig?
0: Ask Galvin who played drums on Zeppelin 3 and the third song in the fifth. He'll tell you who did that.
2: Yeah. Well, he could tell me that because he's probably masturbating to it by himself in his house.
0: Who's not?
3: Guy who wore a fanny pack in here. Yeah. Let's calm down, everybody.
2: But I want to tell you something. I've seen more vagina than you've seen on the screen in your life. So.
3: The fanny pack, dude. You know what it holds?
0: Mm.
2: Drugs.
0: Yeah. Better than putting it in your veg.
2: Yeah, that's right.
0: Yeah. Where are you coming in from? Home or are you on the road?
2: I was in West Palm on Wednesday night, but I live in Vegas
0: right now, man.
2: And so I love Vegas. So I flew in from Vegas. I have fallen in love with playing slots.
0: Oh, how? It's so boring.
2: I'm going to tell you something right now.
0: Okay.
2: I'll tell you why I like it more than the tables.
0: Okay.
2: Because if I go to the tables and I want to win, first of all, I don't want to do math.
0: Blackjack, you got to do quick math.
2: I don't want to do any math.
0: Okay.
2: I don't want to think. I'm taking mushrooms when I'm gambling.
0: Right, sure.
2: And here's a couple things I do like to do at the tables because I like to bother people.
0: Yeah. Oh, I hate you.
3: Yeah.
2: I'll sit down at a table. This is my favorite thing to do in Vegas. I'll sit down at a table, like a high limit table.
0: And By the way, I already don't like your wide stance. your legs spread.
2: I have to, dude. I'm this age. My nuts are long enough where I need to give them.
0: Let him live.
2: Yeah. But I'll sit down at a table and just be, I'll look down on both sides and I'll go, hey, you guys will tell me the rules, right?
3: That's when I push my chips and go cash
2: out. Dude, that's what I love. And I love sitting next to like old Asian dudes smoking cigarettes.
0: Yeah.
2: And I do this the whole time. I like slots because I don't have to think. But if I want to win $10,000 at a table, I have to be able to bet I can bet $25.
0: Right.
2: And when I take mushrooms and play slots, I do, when I take mushrooms, tend to rub my nipple. Which is
0: You can't do that at the table.
2: No, they don't like that at all.
0: No.
2: But can I tell you, I was sitting down at
0: I would give anything to go to my wife. Did you see that guy rubbing his nipples at the table?
2: Mike. Maybe it was like 2 weeks ago. I'm at the slots and I'm rubbing my nipples. and I'm super high, right? And I'm killing it.
0: Right.
2: And this dude sitting next to me. He sits next to me and he goes, you're killing it, bro. I go, I know. And he goes, why are you doing that? And I do, even when I'm high, like to mess with people.
0: Right.
2: And I go, oh, this is good luck. So me and this dude sat next to each other, rubbing our nipples. By the way, we both started killing it. He goes, I'm going to rub my nipples every time.
0: I got to be honest with you. I'm really about getting into it. Yeah.
3: I mean, if it works.
0: Yeah.
2: But I love living in Vegas. Absolutely love it.
0: Talk to me about mushrooms real quick.
2: What do you want to know?
0: I just started taking gummies to go to sleep this year. Now, but I don't have any problems going to sleep.
2: Yeah.
0: But I like to get into that deep sleep, you know, so I take the gummy. But I have the gummies for the daytime as well. I have the sativa and the indica ones, but I'm afraid to take the sativa ones because I don't know what the effect's going to be. So am I better off to try mushrooms first or am I sticking with these?
2: Okay. So first of all, I'm going to tell you something. For me.
0: Yeah.
2: It sativa, indica, if it's just that with no CBD added, no melatonin, once it hits your stomach, sativa and indica, same thing.
0: Oh, really?
2: That's a sham.
0: Okay.
2: A complete sham. You take a sativa gummy, you're going to go to sleep.
0: Okay.
2: Just like you would, unless you're out walking around.
0: Right.
2: Right? So
0: if I'm going to the casino, because we have the Hard Rock Casino here.
2: I was there last night.
0: It's a great time.
2: Yep.
0: And my wife and I
2: I was rubbing my nipples for an hour.
0: I can't wait to tell my wife that I get to rub her nipples while she plays.
2: Amazing. That's a luck. Twist on this that I hadn't seen.
3: Don't twist them.
0: I don't like to play slot machines as she does, so I'll let her play, and I'll just stand behind her and rub her nipples.
2: I love this. You could come and rub my nipples,
0: yeah,
2: too, dude.
0: Whatever works for everybody. Yeah.
2: The mushrooms are this. If you're microdosing,
0: yeah,
2: which I don't do.
0: What do? You go full on?
2: Yeah, I'm not a pussy.
0: Right. I am. I'm an admitted mushroom pussy.
2: I can tell you this. I did microdose for a little while because I had a little depression.
0: Okay.
2: And the microdosing will pop you out of that.
0: But that's interesting. I take Lexapro.
2: Nah.
0: Really? You say mushrooms, huh?
2: If you microdose a mushroom,
0: yeah.
2: I was going through some dark times,
0: right?
2: And I took one macro dose,
0: mm-hmm,
2: because here's the beautiful thing about mushrooms, man. The next morning, you feel better.
0: Really?
2: That's what tells me when anyone says about drugs or mushrooms or whatever, it is a medicine where the next day I feel better. I don't know why we're talking about the negative results,
0: yeah,
2: right?
0: Yeah, yeah.
2: But the microdose afterwards has been proven, dude. So for a week, I would take it every morning and then every other day. And you're not high at all.
0: That's what I worry about. I certainly can't do this high.
2: Yes, you could.
0: Well, I mean, I probably could. Yeah.
2: I mean, I do every Friday Night Late Show high on 3 grams.
0: Right. I remember you told me that. I'm just afraid. Like, I can do it, but I also got to watch what I say.
2: No.
0: Yeah.
2: You'll be fine.
0: Okay.
2: You're just going to feel like, oh, when your brain did go negative, it doesn't.
0: Okay.
2: That's all I can tell you. When you would go, oh, I'm such a piece of whatever, or this is, your brain just doesn't go there. Your brain goes to positivity.
0: Oh, that's good. Okay.
2: Yeah, really good. Really, really good.
0: It's so weird. I have ego depression. It's never my fault. Yeah. I'm a bad guy. I'm like, I just hate everybody else. Yeah.
2: I think that's life.
0: Yeah, that might be true. Yeah. So, okay. I gotta look at it. So my problem with me also is, how are you taking a capsule or
2: capsule.
0: You take out? Okay. So my only exposure to actual mushrooms is, I went to Bert Kreischer's house and he gave me this candy bar and it was all broken up in squares. And then he goes, here, take this. It's got mushrooms in it. I go, oh, cool. I'm like, that'll be a great way to entry level. I like candy, you know? And then he's like, take one full square. And I was like, okay, cool. And then we walk out. He goes, no. Don't take a full square. And I go, well, now I don't trust you. I don't know what you're saying. I'm going to see purple things. And
2: No. Not going to happen. And the candy does not give you the same result as the mushroom.
0: As a capsule. Okay.
2: So I can eat a whole candy bar, and I don't get high or get visuals. I'm just awake.
0: Right.
2: The candy just makes me awake.
0: Okay.
2: And I don't want to just be awake. If I'm awake, I want to be distorted in some way.
0: Right.
2: You know?
0: I get you.
2: I've been alive long enough to just know walking around sober isn't a whole lot of fun.
0: You need a little bit more.
2: Yeah, I need a little. I need life plus.
0: Yeah, that's what I need.
2: Yeah, but yeah, I wouldn't worry about that at all. Get the capsule, microdose, and you're a big guy, dude.
0: Yeah.
2: It's not going to overwhelm you at all.
0: Okay, all right. I'm willing to take a shot. I feel like I've come a long way this year with the gummies, so I'd be willing to do it.
2: Yeah, the gummies are.
0: No one has ever said anything negative about the mushrooms to me either. Nobody ever goes, yeah, but don't. Except Joe. And the pharmaceutical mushrooms that he did back in the 70s.
2: Well, it's different.
0: Yeah.
2: Look at him.
0: Yeah, exactly.
3: There's not much of him here.
0: He's been fully affected by it.
2: He still thinks he's at a fog hat concert.
0: You, last time you were here, you were with your son,
2: mm-hmm,
0: and we did not have hot dogs. Did they offer you a hot dog this time?
2: They offered me a hot dog. Uh-huh. Yeah, I passed on it.
0: Why? Is it not hungry or did it not look appetizing?
2: It looked like Flava Flav's dick. It was a little small and burnt.
3: I told you, Joe, back off of that.
2: He
3: goes too high in the temps.
2: Yeah.
3: No, I don't. No. Also, you're not down at eating hot dogs in some guy's garage.
0: Yeah, I don't know. I just want... I just hope that one day you're in Vegas and you pass another comedian and they're like, yeah, I was doing radio. Which radio did you do? A Calta show. Hey, that guy gave you a hot dog? They got hot dogs there. That's my whole, that's my new thing now.
2: Here's the thing, though, also. The hot dog, it's not turning.
0: Oh, it's not rolling properly?
4: No, that's because Gio unplugged the rollers.
2: Yeah, so it looked like it's been there since the last time I was here.
0: I got you.
2: So I still would have said no.
0: I got you.
2: But I would have

0: back. Then this guy found out you could also make egg rolls. So he was spinning egg rolls.
1: Oh, yeah.
0: And then now we're eating hot dogs, egg rolls, spring rolls. So we're, anything that rolls, yeah. we can roll it.
1: Rolls, it goes.
0: tell him why, Joe, because it calls out to you. How?
1: That's the siren song of the hot dog roll. You can hear it from beyond.
0: As it rolls, you just hear it.
2: Definitely still have a little acid from the 70s. Sure.
0: I wanted to have one of those stand-up punch bag machines where you punch it and it keeps a score. And then I want to have a running tally of all our guests and how they punched on the thing. And I can never find one. And then all of a sudden, while we were looking, hot dog roller came up. And we were like, well, that would be cool.
2: Yeah.
0: And you don't have to punch anything.
2: You might want to punch something after you eat that hot dog.
3: Flavor Flav.
2: I didn't notice any condiments out there either.
0: Oh, no, we got a free refrigerator full.
2: Okay, I'm going to go straight ahead and say, if you offer to put ketchup on my hot dog, we're fighting.
0: No.
2: Straight up.
0: Am I right? There's no ketchup in this house.
3: That's for kids, for children.
0: Wait, French fries.
2: It's like I took an opener of mine out to dinner. He ordered a steak and ordered ketchup. No. And I go, hey, return the steak.
0: Yeah.
2: Want some chicken nuggets?
0: Yeah. Yeah.
2: Why are you? Are you going a well done steak with ketchup? I'm going to punch you in the face.
0: Yeah.
2: It's not, it's bad. What do you put on the hot dog?
0: Just mustard. Yeah. Or, I mean, if we had sauerkraut, I might go a little sauerkraut, but just mustard's fine.
2: Mustard?
0: Yeah.
1: That's it.
2: I don't know the art. Anyone who puts mayonnaise?
0: No.
3: No.
0: That's not hot dog. That's not hot dog.
2: It drives me crazy.
3: You have health problems if you put mayonnaise on hot dogs.
0: I have a hard time eating Chicago hot dogs. There's too many vegetables on it and other things that they do. I don't quite understand all that.
2: I'm not looking for a salad.
0: No. I just want a plain old, not good for me hot dog.
2: Who's ordering a hot dog because they're worried about their health?
0: Nobody in this room.
2: You know what I'm going to do? I'm going to have a hot dog because I'm trying to cut back. No, better throw some lettuce on there. No, I'm out.
0: How about this to bring the mood down? Where were you on 9/11?
2: I was at my house in Sherman Oaks, California. I was with my then girlfriend, now wife.
0: Uh-huh.
2: We were getting ready to take the kids to school. And I turned on the TV and I was just like, holy.
0: Yeah.
2: Right. And I was like, no, I'm assuming no school today.
0: Right.
2: And it was funny because my girlfriend and I, we were in my room watching news and the kids were in the other room watching SpongeBob or whatever. Yeah. And they would run in, and I was like, nah.
0: Yeah, you don't want to have to explain that.
2: Yeah, but impossible to explain.
0: Right, you weren't. You didn't even really know what was going on at that point.
2: No.
0: Yeah.
2: I do remember the mood after. It was such a combination of goodwill towards everybody, except if you were brown. There was a guy working for Spectrum who came to the house next door. There was on the 12th, and Middle Eastern dude. And the entire neighborhood was out on their yard watching him. And he was just like, just doing cake.
0: I said that. I went to a gas station that night. And there was a brown dude, not working there, but in there. And everybody was kind of like, we see you. We see what's going on. You could tell it was going to be rough for them for the next couple of months.
2: Yeah, but it lasted more than a couple of months. But it was, I remember that. It was such a hard thing to compute for all of us.
0: That I think is more on the first day, more than the sadness was the, I can't believe this is happening. Like the shock of because we'd never seen anything like that. And certainly not in our lifetime. We've never experienced a war like that. We never saw anything. And we didn't, I didn't know how to react. And I was working, so I was there all day. From the time that the first one hit till the towers fell down, I was still at work watching on TVs and making phone calls, and it was just brutal.
2: Well, if we lived in a country where the majority of us didn't remember Pearl Harbor.
0: Yeah.
2: And if we did, it happened way over there.
0: Right.
2: Mm. It didn't happen on the mainland.
0: Yeah.
2: Right? So in our, what we all walked around with that, you know, a lot of countries and people who live in around the world don't walk around with is a feeling of safety.
0: Yeah.
2: Is nothing's going to happen
0: to us
2: here.
0: Yeah.
2: Right. You're never going to be able to attack us here, because when we thought of attack, we thought you're going to have to fly planes over here.
0: Right.
2: You're

0: going to have to bring ships. So we're going to see it coming. So we never, it was not something that, so it rewired all of us into not thinking we were safe.
1: Yeah. Yeah.
0: Right.
1: Especially you now, with the amount of traveling that you do as a comedian, that was one of the first things to change so drastically was the rules to travel. That was, must have been a huge pain in the ass.
0: Yeah, way different. People rooting through my bag and pulling out my weed all the time. It's been a bit of a bummer. But you know, it's funny. The it's so lax. I've had people, when I was in Canada. Okay, so I fly into Canada, and the Canadians are so nice.
1: Yeah.
0: I can't believe this happened to me. So, and weed's legal in Canada.
1: Okay.
0: So I was just like, well, if weed's legal here, it's legal there. I can. So I fly in, and they're so disarming. It's not like the TSA here.
1: Right.
0: But they were like, the guy goes, hi. And I go, hi. And he was like, how's it going? I go, pretty good. He goes, what are you doing? I go, I'm doing stand-up comedy. And we talk. He goes, I love stand-up. He goes, oh, by the way, do you have anything to declare? And he was so nice. I was like, yeah. I go, I got some weed. He goes, great. He goes, what do you got? I got some edibles. He goes, great. He goes, what else? You got anything else to declare? I go, oh, I got some almonds. He goes, oh.
1: That could be a problem.
0: Right? And he goes, well, if you got some weed, he goes, just walk right down the hallway there for me. And I go, okay. And I was like, is this where we go smoke weed together? Like, and I walk down the hallway, and the guy goes, hey, you're the guy with the weed. I go, yeah. He goes, sit right here. I go, cool. He goes, show me what you got. And I show it to him. And then he grabs it, and he puts it in a drawer. And I go, oh, no, that's mine.
1: Yeah, I need that back. Yeah.
0: He was like, no. But what they were really serious about was the almonds. He was like, I'm going to need to know how many almonds you got. I go, how many single almonds I have? But the travel, they became very like, no, the nail clipper thing I thought was bananas.
1: But when that guy tried to set his shoes on fire, that's when it really ruined everything for everybody.
0: Yeah. I mean, but they let you fly with lighters now.
1: Fly with lighters. I have flown with accidentally an entire box of ammunition. I took shotgun shells with me to Vegas. I traveled with my family, with my father, and I got.
0: How did the box of shotgun shells accidentally get in your?
1: So they were. I'm going to show you. They're 410 shotgun shells, so they're like a longer, thinner than a shotgun. Okay, and. The box itself is just a square little box like this. And I had it in a pocket of my backpack that was in there. Because if I travel with that gun, that gun's a five shooter. I need to take extra bullets with me. So when I had the gun in the bag, I had the bullets in the bag. So I get to Vegas, and I'm looking for my headphones. And I open the zipper, and I open this box, and bullets just come out everywhere. And my father goes, what are you, a moron? I go, I don't know, but how did we make it? They didn't even know, you know? So that was one of the things I was thankful for, that they did not find that. I also, for some reason, keep forgetting when I have some sort of Leatherman, one of those multi-tool things in my bag. I keep getting those taken away from me.
2: When we went to New Orleans, he had a pair of pliers in his suitcase.
1: Yeah.
2: We all go through security, no problem, and they're like running his bag over and over and over, like, what's going on? And they pull out like a pair of pliers.
1: I'm not doing any work. I don't know where that came from.
3: Like, you were like, Jesus, I got an are they taking so long? I don't understand.
0: I got an ingrown hair. I've got to work over on the plane. But, you know, during certain times, you can get away with things. You know, over COVID, I have a buddy who's a prepper.
1: Right.
0: And I was living in LA at the time. And so there was all the BLM protests were there. And I was telling my buddy, because three streets surrounding me, there was one street that wasn't, but the three streets surrounding me were either on fire or had protests.
1: Right.
0: And he goes, how's your supplies? I go, it's pretty low. So he sent me a bunch of boxes of stuff, but then he also, in the mail, sent me a sawed-off shotgun, rounds, and a pistol, and a machete.
1: Oh, Jesus.
0: And I go, dude. He goes, it's COVID. Nobody's checking.
1: Nobody cares.
0: Nobody's checking the mail.
1: Yeah.
0: And he sent them. But that was also the time I had never been maced or pepper sprayed before.
1: Right.
0: So I went down just to get, I wanted to see what it felt like. I went down a street down, and I knew they were, you know, trying to disperse the crowd. So I was like, here's my chance to get
1: maced.
0: Yeah.
1: You wanted to get maced.
0: I wanted to see what it felt like. I'm going to tell everybody right now, not worth it.
1: No. we've all at some point, accident or not, been hit with mace.
0: Yeah.
1: And it is not worth it.
0: I got tased once in Shreveport, Louisiana.
1: Uh-huh.
0: That was also not worth it.
1: No.
0: But I did do a radio show once where I told the guys, I go, hey, I got a guy goes, can you stick for the next segment? I go, nah, I got to run. And he goes, what if I take, he had a co-host. He goes, what if I tase his nuts? I go, yeah. I'll start.
1: Yeah. You sure that wasn't us?
0: Yeah. Yeah.
1: Sounds like something we've done.
0: Yeah, dude. So he tased this guy's nuts. Every time I said I was going to leave, he was like, I'll tase his nuts again. I'm like, cool.
1: We used to have cattle prods in the studio. So we'd be cattle prodding each other. We've had we've had two guys in wheelchairs do wheelchair jousting with the cattle prods.
0: Oh, that's amazing.
1: It was amazing.
0: Is there a video of that?
1: Yes, yes, there is. It's
4: we had Dove Davidoff in, and it shut down the whole station because he had the cattle prod, and he touched it to the microphone, and it
1: knocked the whole station off there for an hour.
0: And what kind of voltage on the cattle prod?
1: Not enough to, like, it stings. Like, you know when you shock yourself? It's one of those. It hurts.
4: Yeah.
1: We play a game every once in a while, and you have to shout out the answer to the game, and if you shout out wrong, you're wrong. Well, this one when we do it live in front of an audience, if you shout out and you're wrong, you get hit with the cattle prod. And
0: it's amazing.
1: It does not tickle. It stings.
4: It's enough to get your attention. It's like, come on.
0: I wish I had one when I was raising my kids. When you're herding kids, come on, everybody. Yeah.
1: You just hit the one kid, never all the other kids fall in line. That's how it goes. This is Josh Wolf, who is here with us. He's going to be at Sidesplitters this weekend. You can get tickets at sidesplitterscomedy.com or 960-1197 and pick your tickets and say, so you're solo this trip, no kid.
0: He's still in Vegas. He's taking this week and next week off, and then we do a couple weeks in Canada, and then we have a 17-day tour of Europe and the U.K.
1: Oh, wow. That must be awesome. You get to go travel in Europe and the U.K. with your son for 17 days. That must be great.
0: We've done Europe and the U.K. before. We've done three tours of Australia and New Zealand.
1: Really?
0: To travel the world with him has been... This is the only reason I'm still doing it, dude.
1: Yeah.
0: I would have retired.
1: Yeah.
0: But if you have adult kids, you know that they hit a certain age where they're like, I don't know, what am I hanging around with you?
1: Can't say that word.
0: I've learned a lot of cool stuff in my career. This, by far... is the best 4 years that I've ever had.
1: I bet. How old is he?
0: He's 29.
1: Yeah, my son just turned 20, and I enjoy spending every moment that I can with him.
0: It's so much fun, man, and he really is my buddy.
1: Yeah.
0: But I'm a guy who likes messing with people. You know, I have yet to let him get his own hotel room.
1: Oh, really?
0: I make him sleep in the room with me every night.
1: Yeah.
0: And I told him, I go, I'm going to name this next tour One Room, Two Beds. He's like, don't do that.
1: I don't mind that with my dad. I get along very well with my dad, but he is an impossible snorer, as am I, but I wear the CPAP machine. But I can't be in a room with him. But I would. I wouldn't mind that. I certainly wouldn't want my son to be in the room with me.
0: People ask all the time. You know what's funny? The questions people ask us, they're like, so when your son's having sex, do you just go into a different room? I'm like, this first of all, it's my room.
1: Right.
0: It's my room. Do you know? But people ask us, do you guys have threesomes? I'm like, are you out? First of all, if we did, it wouldn't be with you. Are you kidding me? Yeah. But they ask us pretty ridiculous questions. But touring with them, there's really been nothing better. And we do a Q&A on stage. And what's great about it is we have such shorthand. He hits me with jokes that nobody else could possibly know about me.
1: Oh, that's great.
0: Oh, it's amazing. It's good. Really been amazing.
1: That must be awesome. Cool.
0: And so your son's 20?
1: He's 20.
0: What is he into?
1: He like you, he's into the weed. He travels. He is in Chicago right now. He's going to Europe next month for most of the month.
0: Doing what?
1: His friend of his is going for a family wedding, so they're turning that wedding trip into going from Greece to Rome.
0: Have him look at my schedule, and if he wants to come to a show.
1: Oh, that would be great.
0: If he wants to come to a show, I'll put him on the list.
1: That would be so great.
0: Yeah, I mean, we're there, like I said, we go Copenhagen, Oslo, Stockholm, Amsterdam, Berlin, and then I think we do London, Dublin, and then we go to Paris.
1: Who is coming to see these shows? Are they people that live there, or are they all expatriates, or are they people that work over there, or everybody?
0: A little bit of everybody. You know, last time we were in Oslo, they asked me, they said, do you want your host to speak English? I'm like, yeah. I would love, but he was like, he can do the jokes. So the crowd, I was like, no. I don't want them. I want them to get used to English for the whole show. I do have to be mindful of slang.
1: Sure.
0: And certain references that people might not get.
1: Right.
0: Like when you watch the World Cup, like the, have you watched all the people from Europe and come over here and be like,
1: love it.
0: Is this what's ranch dressing?
1: Yeah.
0: You know?
1: Yeah, yeah, yeah.
0: And so I have to be mindful of things like that. I tell a joke about, pulling a prank on my friend. He wanted me to hire him a stripper for his bachelor party, and I hired a really huge woman to come over, get naked, and beat him up. Right?
1: And what a good friend.
0: Oh, dude, it was so funny, though. You know, and I got him a girl for the end of the party,
1: right.
0: But the beginning of the party, I wanted it to be funny.
1: Sure.
0: But I talk about, she was 6 foot, and she was over 300 pounds.
1: Right.
0: Well, when I'm there, I have to change the foot and the pounds.
1: Okay. Yeah.
0: So I have to be mindful of things like that just to make sure it hits.
1: Yeah, yeah.
0: But it's so, there's,
1: and all the humor goes over well.
0: Yeah,
1: in all these places.
0: But what some places like New Zealand, they'll tell you, hey, they don't react like American audiences. Their American audiences are loud and right? New Zealanders are a little more.
1: A little reserved?
0: Yeah, or? A little more reserved.
1: Yeah.
0: And so you'll have people come up to you after the show and be like, funniest show I've ever seen. I'm like, your face?
1: But you didn't know it? Yeah.
0: Was that on the inside? Because your face, you were staring at me like you had taken 9 Xanax before you came in here. But it's so much fun.
1: That must be so unsettling to look out to a crowd and think that you're bombing and knowing that that's just their reaction. That's how it goes.
0: Yeah.
1: Because you have a full hour of that.
0: They're laughing.
1: Right.
0: It's just not the
1: guffawing,
0: guttural, you know? Like last night in Tampa, first of all, I love Florida crowds.
1: Yes, this is great.
0: There's really, if it's funny, it's funny. It's not like there's a topic or there's a subject that they're refusing to laugh at.
1: Right.
0: If it's funny, it's funny. That's what I think about jokes in general.
1: That's been pretty much the way it is here. Even when everybody was having a hard time, like Louis was getting shut out a lot of places. He came here and did dates at Side Splitters and did dates at the Off the Hook Comedy Club, because you know Florida crowds just don't care.
0: No, just be funny.
1: Yeah.
0: For me, to say there's a... Because, look, I'm Jewish, but if you tell me there's no funny Holocaust jokes, I'm going to tell you that you're lying. Right? I'm 100% anti-pedophilia, but there's a couple pedophile jokes.
1: Yeah.
0: That one of my favorite jokes of all time, and I'm sure you've heard it, is a kid and a pedophile walk into a forest, and the kid's like, dude, it's dark here. I'm scary. And the pedophile's like, you're scared. I'm going to have to walk out of here by myself. Right? And,
1: Jokes are jokes,
0: yeah. Man, right? And so, like, to say I hear a topic and I'm completely shutting off my brain to that topic is what makes the topic taboo in your brain.
1: Right.
0: Because you've not allowed yourself to giggle at something so terrible or ridiculous, you know?
1: People get bent out of shape in the listening audience. I said, we were talking about Jeffrey Epstein, and I said, listen, that's a horrible guy, but if he was giving out good stock advice, I would still take his stock advice.
0: Yeah, he seemed to know what he was doing.
1: Yeah, he was a great investor or whatever he did.
0: To say there's a topic, like when someone, if someone dies, I say give it a day or two.
1: But be respectful.
0: But there's jokes to be made.
1: Yeah.
0: There's joke, like I'm fascinated how people are so, like, you can't tell a Charlie Kirk joke.
1: No, I mean, you got to be able to, especially after all this time.
0: He wasn't the Pope.
1: No,
0: he was a podcaster.
1: Yeah, yeah.
0: And so you have to be able to tell jokes about everybody and everything, including George Floyd, including everybody.
1: It's the way we get things out and the way we get things off our chest too, and we talk about stuff, and you start out with a joke, next thing you have a conversation, and that's how things get worked out.
0: But I will say this too, there is a you can't just talk about the subject or say retarded and be like, oh, if nobody laughs, that means you're woke.
1: Mm-hmm.
0: You still got to be funny.
1: Yeah, sure. Right. You're not just saying it to say it.
0: Yeah, and the reason a lot of the jokes come across as like racist, that means that person isn't a good enough comic to tell that joke yet.
1: Yeah.
0: Some things you have to figure out how to tell jokes before you get into some topics, or else it just does sound racist or misogynistic or whatever you it is, right? You got to figure out.
1: You don't want to come across hateful. You got to come across as funny.
0: No, funny. That's funny. It. Intent and context is so important. So my son is from a generation where he's Gen Z, so he's a little more triggered just by a topic. Okay, we were in a meet and greet, and I'm Jewish, and a guy comes up to me and he goes, "You don't look Jewish," and I know what that means.
1: Right? Right.
0: So Jacob got insulted for me. And he goes, "Dad," the guy walks away. He goes, "Dad, that didn't offend you?" I go, "No, dude, I was not offended by that. I took it how it was intended as a compliment."
1: Right, right.
0: That means you I don't look like the ugly Jews.
5: Nobody wants to look like Woody Allen. Not even Woody Allen. Are you kidding me? You know, I'm one of the good looking Jews. Right. I'll take, that's a win.
1: You're Matthew McConaughey Jew.
0: Yeah, Matthew McConaughey Jew, which I'm psyched about, right? Yeah. Matthew McConaughey or whatever. Yeah.
1: So, didn't we call you something? Was that him last time that we said looked like? No.
4: No, that was Jamie Kennedy.
0: Jamie Kennedy does not look like Matthew McConaughey.
1: No. He was saying
4: Bradley Cooper, and it was Sadly Cooper.
1: Yeah. That was what it was. He said he looked like Bradley Cooper, and we were like, Sadly Cooper.
0: Yeah, Sadly Cooper. You look like Bradley Cooper's Down syndrome cousin.
1: Yeah.
0: By the way, here's another thing. So how you can just people in different countries are a little more open to jokes or just, do you know, in Amsterdam, there is a chain, you can look this up, that's called Brownies by Downies.
1: Oh, really? And Down syndrome kids making brownies?
0: It's the entire store is people with Down syndrome or any kind of mental deficiency, and that's the only people they hire for the entire store.
1: That's great.
0: And the name is very catchy. Now, the food tastes like this. He's back there.
1: But it's in the name.
0: Yeah, I mean, you're asking the kid to do math and with a recipe. Right. That's not going to work. But
1: I don't know ounces.
0: Yeah.
1: You can't be mad at them.
0: The place is packed.
1: Yeah.
0: But, you know what I mean? There's a place where it's intent, and the intent of this place is to employ these folks who are unemployed. So whatever the name is, who cares? The intent is good for these people, and so like that's why I think it's so silly that you just hear something and you're like, it says Downies, I'm not going.
1: Oh, you know.
4: Crazy. Meanwhile, one of the kids may have named it. You know what I mean?
1: Yeah.
0: I don't think they can lie. Yeah.
1: They follow me on Instagram, some kids with Down syndrome that do like a cooking channel. Yeah.
0: I follow on Instagram, there's a Down syndrome kid who could beat me in golf.
1: Oh, really?
0: Oh, this kid is like a 5 handicap.
1: Oh, wow.
0: He's amazing. There's a Down syndrome kid who I watch who makes food.
1: Yeah.
0: Amazing. There's a Down syndrome kid who is just out, he's on like red carpets interviewing
1: people.
0: Yeah, man, that's great. Yeah, but we also have to be able to giggle.
1: Yeah, exactly. You know? Were you really at the Hard Rock last night?
0: I was at the Hard Rock last night. I won $500.
1: No, nice. Playing slot machines? Yeah. Which one? Were you on the rubbing Buffalo? Nipples. Playing?
0: I was rubbing nipples. Yeah, I played 2 Kong machines.
1: Uh-huh.
0: And then I played one of the Huff and Puffs.
4: Huff and Puff, can I tell you, Dragon Link has been hitting. They've had like a couple different $1 million winners on Dragon Link.
0: Well, I'm going back tonight.
4: Yeah.
1: Are you really? I'm taking mushrooms. Tonight. I might go, if I roll in there and I see you sitting there rubbing your mushrooms,
0: after the late show tonight, I will be on mushrooms wandering the casino floor.
4: Oh, rubbing nipples.
0: Oh, dude, it's all the lights and stuff. It's amazing.
1: It would be great.
0: I don't, the one thing about that amount of mushrooms, I'm not super social.
1: Yeah.
0: Like.
1: You're focused. You're doing what you're doing.
0: Yeah. And if you talk to me. Like, I might think I respond, but
1: if I come in here Monday and go, dude, I saw Josh Wolf at the Hard Rock, and I went up to him, and I said hi, and he was such a dick to me. He just sat there rubbing his nipples the whole time. He barely said hi to
2: me. And then Josh says, we had a big, long conversation.
0: I did Wiz Khalifa's podcast, and we were smoking his weed.
1: Yeah.
0: And I thought I had talked too much.
1: Right.
0: And after the show, I said to him, I go, dude, I'm so sorry. I talk so much. He goes, you didn't say a word for the last 30 minutes. And I was like, what? He goes, you may have been thinking it, but it never came out of your mouth.
1: Oh, that's awesome. Go see Josh Wolf at Sidesplitters, sidesplitterscomedy.com or 960-1197. Thank you so much for coming in, buddy.
0: Dude, always good to see you.
1: You too.
0: You have my number. If you go tonight.
1: I will definitely text you.
0: Hit me up.
1: I will text you for sure. Because I may, if I don't go tonight, I may go tomorrow and late tomorrow because my family's going to go see Bruno Mars and I'm not going. So.
0: I'm in. All right. Bring your wife. All right. We'll all rub nipples.
1: All right. It'll be great. Have a great weekend. Check us out on Instagram at the Mike Caldas Show. We'll be back on Monday. And what else? Anything over the weekend? We got football on Sunday. You got Tampa Bay Buccaneers finally playing. Who's your team?
0: I'm from Boston, so I'm a Patriots fan.
1: You're a Patriots guy.
0: Well, yeah. I'm a Patriots fan. I'm also a degenerate gambler.
1: Thank you for Brady, by the way. Appreciate that.
0: Yeah. How great,
1: yeah,
0: right?
1: It was wonderful. We love those years. All right, we're out. The After Show with Johnny B is up next. We'll see you guys on Monday. Goodbye.

0: I'm hungry.
1: Yeah.
2: Steve Papu, I'm a fool. I'm an old, fat, stupid fool. That's why.
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5: Mike, why are you doing this?
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7: Oh, yeah. Faux shiz. Genuine. What's up, homie?
6: Bushy.
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26: Earlier accidents cleared up and out of your way in both Hillsborough and Pinellas County, but still dealing with the wreck southbound on the Skyway Bridge. It's at the Manatee County rest area, and it's got the right lane blocked. Over a half an hour across, going to take you much longer than normal. Avoid it if you can. I'm Monica with traffic.
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6: Hey, Bone fam. 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

0: It is Friday, baby. We made it. This is the Mike Calta After Show. I am your host, Johnny B. Thank you so much for being here. And it's Friday, so you already know what that means. In the studio with me, ladies and gentlemen, boys and girls, comedian, tattoo artist, actor, exotic dancer, Dick Roos in the studio. Dude. Oh, I'm sorry, buddy. Yeah, what's up, bud?
1: What's up, bro?
0: All that and didn't have your mind.
1: I love that you're like exotic dancer. That feels nice.
0: Yeah. You like that?
1: I have terrible moves. Not a good dancer, man.
0: Same.
1: I don't have that rhythm at all. I'm the worst dancer in the history of Puerto Ricans, dude.
0: It's okay. Rhythm is a dancer, I have heard. Before we get going, ladies and gentlemen, boys and girls, how would you like to start your weekend off with some cash?
2: Here we go, Bone Fam. The Bone Bonus. 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It's who we are. This hour's Bone Bonus keyword is
0: special. That's right, special. S-P-E-C-I-A-L. For all you special folks that can't spell special, head to the 1025 The Bone app now. Enter special before 30 minutes past the top of the hour. And that $1,000 Bone Bonus could be yours. Do you think you're special? You do. Remember, guys, if you don't win this time, you'll have three more chances at noon, 2, and 5 o'clock right here on The Bone. If you get a weird phone call after you put the keyword into The Bone app, answer that call. That might be us giving you $1,000. And I talked to a good buddy of mine that won the Bone Bonus last week. So it's a real thing, guys. It's not like the 50-50s at baseball games. Real people win this money. It's awesome.
1: I've never seen anybody win one of those 50-50s. Not once.
0: That's a theory, dude.
1: You're like the 30th person this season that has been like, you know, that's all a scam.
0: Yeah. You know, there's a lot of conspiracies out there, and that's one of those, man. You know, you hear people like, COVID's not real, 50-50's not real. And you go, all right, one of those is definitely true.
1: The Rays 50-50 is really just to fund the new stadium they've been getting us the whole time.
0: They do have the deposit thing. You know, it's like for $20, you could lock up your seat.
1: And the Rays forever.
0: Okay.
1: Listen, dude, as a true Rays fan,
0: yeah,
1: I'm not spending any money until I see the shovel in the ground. You're not getting my 1998 until I see something at HCC get knocked over.
0: I mean, it's looking pretty good.
1: No, I'm not doubting it this time. But as a true fan, we've all been through this song and dance before.
0: It's true. But it does look good.
1: Yeah.
0: It does look good. Pretty excited about it.
1: It's also going to look good across the street. Baker Mayfield, 3 more years. That's going to be awesome.
0: Exciting, dude. Like, football is here. We had a couple of crap games the last 2 days. The Wednesday game was so just almost unwatchable. Just such bad football. Last night was hurtful to watch Mike Evans just light it up for another team.
1: Yeah.
0: Heart-wrenching.
1: Yeah, I woke up to those Facebook posts, dude. It was like people finding out that like their ex was like getting married or like having a kid, and they're like, "Oh no, Sarah moved on."
0: Dude, I was freaky neeky from obsession all night long. I was just like, "No, don't do that, don't do that." You said we were gonna have a good day. Yeah, it's I don't like it, dude. It's like watching an ex, you know, marry somebody better than you, you know?
1: It's like watching your middle school bully, like, make out with your mom. You're like,
0: Thank you.
1: It's
0: happened too many times. I hate it, dude. But this weekend, like, the Bucks, Bengals, I mean, just so much. And we're going to get into that a little bit more. I'm going to have our predictions and stuff later because TM Powell's calling in. We're going to be talking to him about a few things. He's seen the trailer for the new Practical Magic 2 for all you chicks out there. And also, we're going to talk Lanterns. Have you seen that show yet?
1: No.
0: Badass.
1: Dude, I'm so in on Ted Lasso right now.
0: Ugh. Like, I was after the first episode was so bad. I was like, I'm not watching another second of this.
1: Really?
0: The first episode of this season?
1: Yeah, dude. I mean,
0: it was like ChatGPT wrote the jokes. It was bad. I was looking at my wife. I go, I'm not being critical here. And she goes, yeah, this is bad.
1: It's one of those like, okay, so every show goes through that one transition season. New people, new storylines.
0: Okay.
1: It's taken 3 episodes to set up. It's still just Ted Lasso.
0: I don't care. He wasn't even doing like the cool hip-hop references. It was bet. Anyway, we'll get into that too. And then we'll talk to T and Powell coming up around 10:30 and all that stuff. So we are recapping some things from the Mike Calta show this morning, obviously. Before we get going, follow and interact on social media. Johnny B. Tampa on Instagram, Facebook, and Twitter. And Johnny Beats Everything on TikTok. And, of course, this guy over here at Vile Ruse, VYLERUSE, on all the social media. And don't forget Legit Media. That's LAJIT Media for all the cool videos that's being produced with Dick and, of course, Raul and that team over there at Legit Media. Our videos got over 5,000 views pretty fast, and it's pretty good.
1: I think it's right under 6 right now. The channel, okay. Like, we're still only at 90-something followers.
0: Yeah, it's new.
1: But we're getting like 3 to 5 like 1,000 views per video, and we're getting like about 100 likes per video. Like,
0: I'll say this. Consistency is key. You guys are going to grow quicker than you know. I started my TikTok for my food reviews like 2 weeks ago, and I slapped 50 reviews on there that I had from Instagram, and I'm at almost 1,000 followers overnight.
1: Like, yeah, so. the channel viewership's up. But the cool thing is the people that are like texting me like, yo, we really love this. Like, we can't wait to see more. We're doing 2 posts a week. We're doing 2 clips a week right now.
0: Yeah, it's good.
1: With our workload. Well, it's also hard, too, with me being here and Raul being in L.A.
0: Right.
1: You know what I mean? Some of the other behind-the-scenes stuff, you know, clips, edits, things like that. Some of the writing. We have to be on a very concise schedule to where, like, he's winding down for the night and it's not too late for me, or it's early for me and not too early for him. So
0: right.
1: We're really loving it, though.
0: Yeah, dude, you could tell. And the writing's been good. You've gotten great comics to perform and things like that. So I'm looking forward to doing the next one. That first one was a lot of fun.
1: Yes, we have actually some really fun ideas that I want to talk to you about. Yeah,
0: very, very nice. We'll be doing all that. And also, you can come see us do stand-up comedy. I'll be at Laugh Out Lounge in Winter Haven tonight, and tickets are flying off. It's probably going to sell out before the show starts. So if you don't have tickets, winterhavenlol.com. Come out. I know a bunch of people are coming out, and I got people asking me if they can collaborate on food reviews while I'm in Winter Haven.
1: Yeah,
0: so
1: dude.
0: Funny, dude.
1: Yeah.
0: I'll be out there having a blast tonight. I can't wait. And Jander and Lauren Gray are opening for me, both hilarious comics. So it's going to be a killer show tonight and tomorrow. Your brand new room opens tonight in Largo.
1: Yeah, dude. Commerce Brewing in Largo. We're half sold out right now. We still got about 30 tickets left.
0: Maybe. And you'll be there tonight, and I'll be there next month, October 16th.
1: Yes, October 16th. It's a great room. We're halfway there. That's not bad for your first show to be like pre-sold halfway.
0: No, God no.
1: So we got about like 25 tickets, probably 25, 30 tickets left. Dude, follow me on Instagram. Shoot me a message. Say I want to come to the show.
0: Yeah.
1: I'll send you the link. Be personal. I want to meet people. You know?
0: Yeah, exactly. That's the thing. Comics, a lot of us, you know, we like the stuff that's around the actual performance too.
1: The hang. Yeah. I love the hang.
0: Me too, dude. Like, I look forward to, like, I'm going to get down to Winter Haven 3 hours early today because my wife and I will go around. We'll get like an early dinner somewhere in downtown Winter Haven. We'll go, they have great cocktail bars down there. So we'll go down there and get a couple cocktails. I'll get to the club an hour early. I'll go through all my notes. I'll make sure everything is, you know, good to go. But then after, we'll probably stop by, like a karaoke spot in Winter Haven or something like that, you know, like and hang out with some of the people that came to the show.
1: Winter Haven's a really fun hang right after the show, too, because
0: like,
1: the door lets right out into that little downtown Winter Haven.
0: Uh-huh.
1: Me personally, Annie said, well, I'll be there in Halloween weekend.
0: I know.
1: LOL, that'll be a good one. But yeah, I can't wait for that weekend. Hang out on the street, just ripping butts after my set while everybody's in their costumes on the street, dude. That's my favorite. One of my favorite hangs after a show is directly out front of LOL. That's such a good spot to meet people that are at a show.
0: I mean, I am not booked on Halloween this year, so you never know. I may make an appearance. I may be in such a costume you won't even know it's me. You'll be like, I'll take my costume off. You're like, you were a skinny guy the whole time.
1: Dude, you just unzip the back. You're like, guys, I've been on GLPs for 10 years,
0: had to
1: bro.
0: Be.
1: You guys had no idea.
0: All right, well, let's bring the mood down for half a second. You want to?
1: Sure.
0: Today is the 25th anniversary of the one of the worst days in the history of our country, if not the world. But it brought the country together for at least a year. I'm talking about the tragedy that was 9/11. Hard to believe 25 years ago, full generation.
1: Like, dude, I hate to be that guy. Where were you? Like, what were you doing that day?
0: That's funny. I had that in my prep. That's exactly what I was going to ask you and ask people if they wanted to call
1: we
0: in.
1: We are syncing up, bro.
0: Yeah, dude. We really are. Same periods and everything. I think that's the biggest memory for everybody with 9/11 is like, I remember exactly where I was. It's one of those things. It's kind of burned into your memory.
1: That's shock, dude. Like, like any traumatic event, you have, like, vast details of your day.
0: I will tell you exactly where I was. So, I was working. I was a poker dealer at what wasn't even the Hard Rock yet. It was still the Seminole Indian Gaming Palace.
1: Yeah.
0: And I was a midnight, overnight poker dealer. And I had just got off work. And I stayed up all day because my son was... about a year and 4 months, you know, so he was born April of 2000. So he was still a baby, but I didn't want to put him in daycare until he was at least two because I didn't trust him until he could tell me what's going on.
1: Soft. You can't just leave him with strangers.
0: Right. Well, I also need him to be able to tell me, hey, they're touching me and my stuff, you know, or something like that. So, I would come home from work at 7:38 in the morning and I lived in a duplex in Sefner with my first wife. And just, you know, like young, you know, starting off people.
1: Yeah.
0: And I'm sitting at my computer, an old ass computer, because this was the first year that my fantasy football league was actually online. We didn't have to do it on paper.
1: Wow.
0: And I was emailing my fantasy football mates, all guys that some of them I still talk to on a regular basis that are still poker dealers. My number one player that year was a guy named Ed McCaffrey, whose son now plays. That's how long ago it was. His son now plays football for the 49ers. That's Christian McCaffrey. Well, his dad played for the Broncos. He was a really good wide receiver. Blew his leg out the night before on Monday Night Football. 9/11 happened on a Tuesday morning. And I'm emailing my buddies like, can it get any worse?
1: Oh, no.
0: Because I lost my number one player for the season.
1: You're like, can it get any worse? I am in Sefner with my soon-to-be ex-wife.
0: Yeah.
1: Working over. I'm in Sefner right now.
0: But as I'm sending the email, I got the TV on in the background. And it interrupts, you know, like with a special report. And they're like, yeah.
1: Breaking news.
0: A plane has hit one of the towers, one of the World Trade Center towers. And at that time, no fear. It was like we thought it was a Cessna, like a small private plane, like the Yankees pitcher that hit a building at one point. So I was just like, oh, that sucks, dude. That's a horrible. I bet some people perished there. You can see a hole in the side of the building. That stinks. So watching the footage in the background and all that. And then my dad used to work for the Department of Defense for a while. And my dad was a very intelligent guy. He was an engineering professor, but he also paid attention to geopolitical situations and stuff like that. He was one of these guys, right?
1: That was OG woke, bro.
0: Yeah. So my dad gets on the phone with me and he goes, do you see what's happening in New York right now? And I go, yeah. And he goes, they finally got to the Trade Center. And I go, oh, you're talking about the bombing they did, you know, back
1: 92.
0: Yeah. And he goes, yeah, that was a failed attempt. He goes, it's probably the same people. And he goes, they're trying to take the building down a different way. And I go, Dad, it's probably a private plane. The guy was just a jack off. My dad goes, look at the weather in the video. He goes, see how crystal clear it is? People don't make mistakes when there's no bad weather. And I go, oh, come on, Dad. And I go, who do you think it is? My dad goes, it's Bin Laden. I go, yeah. I don't even know who that is.
1: I remember after the first plane hit, it was like a JFK. That's what the first like 15, 20 minutes or so, that was the big thing, is that it was a plane headed for JFK or out of JFK that, like, got off track. That's what everybody thought it was.
0: Right.
1: People that are younger don't realize that, like, I don't remember exactly how long it was, maybe, like, the 20, 25 minutes in between first plane and second plane hitting. It wasn't very long, you know what I mean?
0: Yeah.
1: But that people that weren't there or weren't old enough, like, I mean, I was a sophomore in high school, you know what I mean? I knew enough, you know, about the world then and know what was going on.
0: Sure.
1: The 20 or so minutes in between the first plane and the second plane hitting weren't chaotic. It was like, oh, that's really sad.
0: It was sad, yeah.
1: You know, something happened. And then people don't realize that second plane hit and it was like,
0: yeah.
1: Oh, no. Like, it was, I just got goosebumps. Even
0: that was the fear.
1: Thinking about it.
0: Like this is,
1: even this, this was planned. That was the moment that we knew that this was an attack. This wasn't an accident.
0: Well, if you're watching the footage, too, and I forget who the guy was, the channel I was watching, but he, as soon as that second building hit, he goes, it's clear that the United States is under attack. And that's the goosebumps. That's the fear. But I'm on the phone with my dad when it happened. So my dad's telling me it's Bin Laden, da, da, da. And he's trying to explain to me Bin Laden. He's giving me a quick history lesson. Like, yeah, we funded him in Afghanistan. And
1: yeah,
0: da, da,
1: the 80s.
0: Da.
1: Yeah, the Russians.
0: He's a psyop. You know, whatever. Yeah, yeah. And I'm like, I don't know what you're saying, Dad.
1: Your dad's hosting Rogan before Rogan.
0: For real. I'm like, Dad, I don't know. Chris, I go, Dad, Ed McCaffrey broke his leg. That's all I know. You know what I mean?
1: All
0: like,
1: he knows, Dad, Ed McCaffrey can't walk
0: I've
1: right
0: been
1: now.
0: Doing comedy a year, Dad. I'm still trying to perfect a great dick joke. I don't know what we're doing right now. And then as I'm talking to him, I'm watching the TV and I see the second plane coming into the frame and I yell, I go, oh my God. My dad goes, yep. Just like that.
1: Oh my God.
0: As
1: dude.
0: Calm as you could be, like stoic. And again, and it hit. And my dad goes, yeah, now you see what I'm saying. And that was so I had a father commentator on the phone the whole time. And that was like, so yeah, I'm always going to remember exactly what was going on. I remember the fear all day long, just being so sad and brokenhearted for the country, for the people that passed, for what the future was going to be, being scared to death. Like, are there more planes going to fly into more things? You know,
1: yeah.
0: Like, what the hell?
1: I remember I was, like I said, I was a sophomore. I was in second period English, right? And I remember second plane hit within 30 or 40 minutes of the second plane. People were just like, because we had like Nokia phones then. We didn't have smartphones.
0: Oh, the bricks.
1: So you weren't like texting discreetly under your table. You know what I mean? Like you were getting full out phone calls. The amount of kids whose parents came and pulled them out of school.
0: Yep.
1: Like everybody like, not me. I was there all day.
0: Well, yeah, we had different childhoods.
1: Well, my mom was a preschool teacher, so my mom couldn't leave where she was at because my mom was dealing with the same thing there.
0: Of course. People.
1: Because it was like the whole, like, we're in Florida. We're 1,600 miles away from New York.
0: Yeah.
1: Things still shut down here.
0: Everywhere.
1: Yeah.
0: And I got my first paid gig ever the next day.
1: How'd that go?
0: September 12th, Tampa Improv, Ybor City, because Richard Jenny could not show up for the week.
1: Because all the planes were down.
0: Because
1: it was like, it was close to, somebody could fact check me on this. It was close to a week that they closed air travel.
0: At least, yeah.
1: At least. It was like, I remember the other thing is like, you know, you go through hurricanes here and like, you know, you see what you see, but the people don't live the aftermath of it.
0: Right.
1: All the people that were killed, that's already terrible. But like some of the people that were probably traumatized from like being stuck in airports and random cities, like, you know, how many people were traveling that were like maybe traveling for the first time or young or.
0: Well, and the images were burned into our brains because that was the first time that you saw something being exploited by the media. And I'm the media and I'm saying this to the point where you go, all right, we've seen the planes at the buildings enough. Can we stop it
1: still?
0: For a year, they would show it over and over, and it got to the point where, like, I feel like they're trying to keep us upset so that we don't mind that we're bombing every country in the Middle East right now. Something like that. That was my theory. And it was to the point where we had such PTSD when the Bucks won the Super Bowl in 2003, and we all went to the stadium to welcome the team home from San Diego. They did a flyover. The stadium where they took the plane and flew it really the team plane so that the team could see all the fans like in the stadium. It was completely packed, not a seat empty because they opened it up for free. And, John Gruden came on the field with the team and held up the Tampa Tribune, all that stuff. But when that plane flew over the building, everybody in the building's buttholes clenched up. We were like, oh, God. And I was talking to people around me. I go, yeah, dude, I still can't see a commercial plane flying anywhere without getting freaked out, dude.
1: Dude, the amount of like movies that were coming out and things that were edited that they were like, we don't even want to show stuff like reminiscent of that.
0: You know? Dude,
1: it was crazy. Do you remember that? Like, you could drive down. Okay.

0: like somebody selling American flags.
1: Dude, the first one, and this is a fat story, like September 13th, like 2 days after, I go to Checkers because you got to eat.
0: Yeah.
1: And they were giving out American flag bumper stickers in everybody's bag. So I got my champ burger and my fries, and I look in the bag and there's a bumper sticker, and I was filled with emotion. I go, Checkers gets it, dude.
0: Dude,
1: they get it.
0: I think it took my dad 48 hours to get the crappy side of the road tent shirt that was Osama bin Laden with the crosshairs on the forehead.
1: Yeah.
0: It took my dad 48 hours from the second plane to get the shoot Obama shirt. You know what I mean?
1: Yeah.
0: My dad had all the kill Obama Osama merch.
1: Dude, people were making money on it.
0: I love that. Like, I confused Obama. My bad. Osama bin Laden merch.
1: I got asked to sing that Lee Greenwood song probably a dozen times within like 6 months of 9/11, like Ybor City in front of everybody. They're like, can you sing God Bless the USA? And I go, yeah, dude, I'll do it. You know, and people are crying and stuff. I go, man, this is crazy. It was a crazy time for sure. 800-771-1025. We'll take a couple of your phone calls. Hello, you're on the Mike Calta Half the Show. How can I help you today?
2: Hey, Johnny. I just want to talk about it for a minute.
1: Yeah.
2: Nothing can compare to the grief and the sadness and the loss of all these families that happened that day. But I'm going to go down a different street with you on this. My girl and I, we just leased a high rise in a penthouse. We were like 4 months into it. The day before, she went on a United flight to Europe for 2 weeks with one of her girlfriends. And I'm telling you, the anxiety, you know, not being able to contact her for like 3 days, everything and all the stations on Europe were showing stuff on TV. They censored in America. And just the company that I worked for, everybody laid down for like 6 days. There was no production.
1: Yeah.
2: It was a big mind F.
1: Yeah, dude. I know. Yeah. And 25 years later, we still feel it. We still feel the effects. Yeah.
0: Younger people don't understand that we didn't have smartphones. We couldn't just connect like we could.
1: No.
0: Like, it wasn't like you said, I'm sorry that, you know, you going through that void, that hole of trying to fill, to just want to hear that person's voice. And
1: we
0: couldn't make phone calls.
1: I couldn't even worry about Ed McCaffrey's broken leg, dude.
2: Yeah, well, not bragging. It was just a big mind F for about 3 weeks. But
0: it was a really different time.
1: Yeah, thanks for the call, buddy. I'm glad you're better now, pal. One funny thing that happened. This is about 3 or 4 days after 9/11. I go back to work at the poker room. My brother, who listens every day, shout out Moonhead. We both work midnight shift at the poker room. Well, an alarm goes off in the whole building. So like a fire alarm or whatever, and they had like all the procedures on the wall where to go. So my brother and I, middle of a hand, he's dealing a table, I'm dealing a couple tables away, middle of a hand, we both get up, I set the deck down, we walk right out to the parking lot, the evacuation course, and we're standing in the middle of the parking lot by ourselves. These degenerates and these dumb poker dealers and people that work there, they stayed in there, and my brother and I were both standing in the middle of the parking lot. Well, one of the Seminole tribesmen, this guy Randy, super cool guy, he comes walking out, you know, and he lights a cigarette up, you know, and he looks at us. He goes, "What's your boys doing?" I said, "There's alarms going off, dude. We're standing in the middle of the parking lot." He goes, "Yeah, you're fine." I go, "Our country was just bombed by planes. Nobody's worried about anything right now." And he goes, "Yeah, you're fine." And we just go, "All right, you weirdos." And my brother and I both walked back in. We were the only ones that walked out. Everybody was like, "I don't care, dude. I'm trying to catch a flush here. I'm trying to win a slot machine." Yeah, it was wild, dude. Mike out the show. Who are you?
3: This is Lori.
1: Hey, Lori.
3: Hey, I just want to mention that where I was in 2001 when planes hit, I was working down in Key West in an outpatient physical therapy. I was living on a Navy base down there with a friend, just doing some side jobs. And it's amazing that Key West actually just completely shut down and everybody went underground. And I think this country needs to be aware also of all the servicemen and women that helped protect this country after the event.
1: Absolutely.
3: And, you know, unfortunately, I was home.

0: homeless for about 5 days. My dog was stuck inside the barracks, and I couldn't get in. Thank God the servicemen and women helped me out. They were feeding them, hanging out with them. So I really give my hat off to all the other servicemen and women that helped protect this country after the event. And God bless the families that lost lives.
1: Yeah.
0: I'm not downplaying that at all, but there's a whole nother military base down south that really helped protect us.
1: Yeah, you're right, and it did. I felt like the only good thing that came out of that was how people really came together as a country. It felt like there was a lot of unity for the first time, and it lasted for a while. And it seems like, you know, I wish we could we can get that back again without a tragedy making it happen. That'd be nice.
0: Absolutely, and the one thing is that about a week after the event, you know, the town is cleared out. I mean, it's a ghost town, and if you've ever seen empty streets in Key West, you know something's wrong.
1: Yeah.
0: But I'm going to guesstimate 200 to 300 motorcycles that came down from Miami, each and every one decked out in the American flag, coming through, opening up the city again, just saying, you know, who needs help down here? It was really, everybody came together. Yeah, it was amazing. I wish this country could get back to coming together without a tragedy.
1: Exactly. Thanks, Lori. Thanks for listening.
0: Hey, thank you.
1: Yeah, have a good
0: day. Love the show.
1: I love you.
0: Okay, bye-bye.
1: You're the best. All right, we got to take a break. Dick Roos is in the studio. It's Friday. You already know. When we come back, the number one movie critic in all the land, ladies and gentlemen, T.M. Powell will be joining us on the hotline. He'll tell us not only the things that he has seen lately, but the blockbusters that are about to arrive that we can watch. And we'll also talk things that are streaming, and we will give our predictions on the Bucks versus Bengals. This is the Mike Calta After Show.
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7: Meteorologist Jim Weber to Sky Tower Weather Center. Partly cloudy skies for today. Get set for another round of those storms as we head through the later afternoon hours. Rain chance about 50% for today. Daytime highs in the low 90s. For tonight, storms wind down. We'll see those overnight lows dropping into the upper 70s. And as we head through the weekend, morning sun and then those storms during the afternoon hours. Rain chances between about 50 to 60%. Daytime highs stay in the low 90s.
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0: Welcome back to Mike Calta After Show. Happy Friday, folks. We did it. We're rolling into the weekend together. I'm Johnny B. Across from me, comedian Dick Roos in the studio every Friday. Yeah, yeah.
1: Yeah.
0: Yeah, blah, blah, blah. Blah, blah. Kill Whitey. Sorry, I don't know what just happened. I freaked out. You can follow him, Vile Roos, on Instagram and everything. And, of course, Johnny B. Tampa and all the gram and all that stuff. Johnny Beats everything on TikTok. I dropped a long-awaited food review yesterday from more gas station food, folks. You're welcome. I'm risking my life for your entertainment.
2: I'm getting lunch at a place today that I want you to review.
0: Okay, done.
2: Yeah, your mother's backyard subs.
0: I've heard about it. It's on my list.
2: Nothing fancy. It's just, it's good.
0: It's what I want.
2: It's simple.
0: Yeah.
2: Solid. Couldn't be a better family.
0: You know what I mean? I want mom and pops. I want good mom and pop food. I want to put them on the map. I want to help get people out to see them.
2: It's a brown bag submarine sandwich, and it's just fluffy. It's
0: good. I like all of the things you're saying right now. Yeah, so I'll be doing that. So maybe I'll fly over there when I get out of here today. You never know.
2: Yeah,
0: no way. St. Pete's got a lot of good spots, so. Yeah. And Largo and Pinellas Park, just a lot of good food, dude. So
2: it's because we're the melting pot of the melting pot. You know what I mean?
0: It is.
2: America's
0: true.
2: The melting pot. We're the we're the sauce dish. A little smaller. You know what I mean? We're the ramekin.
0: We have people melting on pot. I get it.
2: I am one of them.
0: Yes, sir. Go see Dick Roos tonight in Largo at Commerce Brewing. Very first comedy show there, and I'll be there next month. It's going to be a really really cool room. Joe Holt will be opening up. I heard he crushed it at Laugh Out Lounge last night, so that's great.
2: Joe's just a fun dude to watch do stand-up, dude. See, like,
0: mm-hmm.
2: I think the him being so big but so soft-spoken.
0: Yes.
2: Giant
0: teddy bear.
2: As opposed to me being little and just screaming at a crowd for 40 minutes.
0: Oh, yeah, yeah. I'm just a short, fat, miserable man.
2: Yeah. But, yeah, man, Joe's hosting the show tonight. Little homie Forrest Beers. Is featuring.
0: Yep.
2: The room's great. It's it's set up just like a comedy club, but it's in a brewery tucked back in a warehouse. The tasting room is awesome. They also have they distill their own vodka, so we have vodka and beer. So it's not just beer tonight.
0: Comedy is in a really good place in the Tampa Bay area right now, and it's only getting better. So it's there's more clubs opening in the next year. It's crazy.
2: Yeah, we started this room as a once a month. That's all we want to do is maybe once a month at this place where we get to have our friends that we like come out and we are just going to do host, opener, feature, headliner. We're going to do an 80 to 90 minute show.
0: Yep.
2: And it's
0: great hang.
2: Yeah, it's going to be a great hang.
0: And the crowd feels that too. If there's a good hang and the comics are in a great mood, It carries over, and the crowd kind of feels that vibe.
2: Yeah.
0: And I love that. And Laugh Out Lounge has that same exact thing. And,
2: yeah.
0: And I love that too.
2: What we're trying to do is we're not trying to take away from any of the comedy clubs. We're trying to have what me and Joe want to do with this room is we kind of want to have the best weird little indie room.
0: It's a side room.
2: Yeah. We want to have the best little indie room in town.
0: You know? You're not going to affect side splitters. You're not going to affect.
2: No. Which is why we chose Largo, too.
0: Right.
2: Because Largo, like, I grew up in Largo. Joe lives just north in Clearwater. We chose Largo specifically because.
0: It's Switzerland.
2: We feel like that's where the least amount of stand-up is happening right now.
0: Yeah, I got you.
2: Is Largo in that area, you know?
0: Well, they have a lot of one-nighter pop-offs, but they don't have a club feel.
2: Yeah.
0: You know, so.
2: This room has a bit more, it feels more like a club than a brewery.
0: I love it.
2: And it feels more like a club than a bar show.
0: I like clubs, breweries, and bars. Let's go to the hotline right now. He has been holding patiently for some topics to explode on.
2: My man, TM.
0: My man, TM Powell. What's going on, buddy? How are you?
3: What's going on, guys? How's it going?
0: Great, man.
2: Buddy.
0: Yeah, happy 9/11. Oh, well, you're not supposed to be happy. It's not happy, right? Hello.
3: Yeah, no, it's one of those weird days, like somber. I mean, I guess it is a big milestone, 25 years. So,
0: sure,
3: I mean,
0: yeah.
3: It's crazy. I know you guys were talking about it earlier, so we won't bring down the room again. But I always say that's one of the craziest things to, like, watch on television and watch it play out. Like, little movie trivia, M. Night Shyamalan said that he based Signs on what he experienced on 9/11, how everyone was just glued to their TVs watching this insanity unfold. It was insane.
0: Really, it really, really is insane. But, you know, 25 years later, the country is completely different because of it, all the way down to rules and regulations. Like, it totally changed everything. But what it didn't change, CM Pal, is people are back at the movies, baby. We are back, and it's showing in the numbers. Tell us, first of all, the summer. Has this not been the best summer of movies in a long time?
3: Humongous. I mean, it was huge. And what's crazy, Johnny, is there were flops in this mix. I mean, Masters of the Universe, which I did love and which is a fun movie, but did not do well at the box office. Supergirl, Moana. There have been stumbles. I mean, there definitely has been. Even something as fun as The End of Oak Street, you know, didn't really perform like big, big numbers, but still a fun movie.
0: Yeah.
3: But, I mean, it was a couple of heavy hitters that did this. Toy Story 5, obviously The Odyssey, and then Spider-Man just dominated. I mean, I knew Spider-Man was going to be big, but I did not think it was going to be $900 million domestic big and $2 billion worldwide. It's wild. So this is a good thing. To see this happening, to make sure theaters are alive. I will say this. I know Scary Movie did well in terms of box office numbers. I would have liked to have seen a comedy breakout this summer, but our options are just limited. It's just the way it is. But we need an R-rated comedy to break out next because comedy's we need those back.
2: It's going
0: to
2: happen.
0: I feel like the R-rated comedies are going straight to Netflix and stuff now.
2: Yeah.
3: They are.
2: They're going straight there. Straight to streaming, dude. You know?
3: Yeah. I mean, even something that's out this week, Practical Magic 2, which is a legacy sequel. Like that, Johnny, we love the legacy sequels these days. You know, 28 years since the last one. You know, there was talk originally that may just end up at HBO Max. I'm glad, no matter what it does, that it decided not to be there. You know, because, you know, I said the same thing about Happy Gilmore 2. Yeah, it was, you know, that whole weekend, everyone watched it. I get it. It was an event. But I still think it would have made huge numbers in the theaters.
0: Oh, yeah.
3: I do. It's just Sandler's got that Netflix deal. But, Johnny, I got a question for you about Practical Magic. Did you see the original? And if you did, can you even remember it?
0: I think I did, but I don't. I know who's in it. I know kind of the premise behind it. But if I watched it, it was half watching it.
3: It'd be new to you? It would be new to you?
0: Yeah, it would be new to me. Because I think if I watched it, I was trying to hook up with a girl that was watching it, if that makes sense.
3: Well, the first one's a mess of a movie. It is. Like, I mean, there's just way too many subplots going on. You know, there's just too much of serial killer boyfriends and witches and curses and dead loved ones. Like, I know a lot of people went back and revisited this before they went to our screening. And they were like, man, that first one's not very good. I'm like, no, it never was. But it's just gained this popularity. And I think it's gained it because the one bright spot in that original is the chemistry with Nicole Kidman and Sandra Bullock. And that's on full display again in this new one, Practical Magic 2, which is the legacy sequel. Now they've got their daughters involved, where Joey King and Maisie Williams from Game of Thrones is playing Sandra Bullock's daughters. And it's kind of like the, you know, Sandra Bullock and Nicole Kidman's character, the sisters, they're kind of taking over the aunt roles of being like the old witch, you know, in the town. And I think by simplifying the story this time around, it was a lot better. Listen, this isn't, you know, some great work of art. I did enjoy this much better than the first one because I thought they simplified it down. And I think fans of the original will still really like this one a lot. So, you know, it's not like the greatest movie I've seen, but it's a lot better than the first one. And I think it's going to please, you know, the fans that like the original. I mean, Sandra Bullock and Nicole Kidman, their chemistry is off the charts still all these years later. Some of the best stuff in that movie is just the two of them hanging out, talking and goofing on one another. Like, I almost feel like sometimes the plot gets in the way. Like, maybe they should take the Big Lebowski approach where, you know, there is a plot in the Big Lebowski, but let's be honest, it's just a bunch of little misadventures. That's really all it is.
0: It's fun. Yeah, it's a fun time.
3: But it's great because of the interactions. It's great because of the interactions.
0: So would you say this is kind of a safe launch into Halloween movie season?
3: I mean, a little bit. And I was a little surprised that it was, you know, this early in September. But the same thing goes for next week for a movie I'm very excited to see, which is Resident Evil, with Zach Cragger taking it on and kind of taking a more grounded approach. And if you don't know who Zach Cragger is, he directed Barbarians and Weapons. And Weapons, in my opinion, is one of the best horror movies we've had in, you know, in this decade.
0: Loved it.
3: I mean, it's
0: so
3: good.
0: Yeah. It's very, very
3: so
0: good.
3: So good.
0: I'm excited about Resident Evil. The trailer looks absolutely phenomenal. I'm super stoked. I've already bought tickets.
3: Yeah, no, I'm excited. I see that next week, and I'll be back on to talk with you guys about that next week. But this weekend with Practical Magic 2, yeah, I mean, it definitely improves on the original. The chemistry between Bullock and Kidman is still there. Also, I know this has nothing to do with the movie itself, but I just want to let everybody know, everyone my screening, whether they were young, old, gay, straight, male, female, they all said the same thing walking out of that movie. My God, Sandra Bullock looks great for being 62 years old.
1: I was going to say
3: beautiful.
1: That.
3: She looks
1: I was
3: going to
1: say it, dude. And Nicole Kidman still looks good, too, man. Damn.
3: Yes.
1: They're eating babies.
3: And listen, if they get work, whatever, that's great. They got great doctors. But we all kind of said the same thing. Like, I was like, man, Bullock is just, she's just beautiful. And she's 62, and she still looks just the same as she did 28 years ago. So, yeah. Kudos to her. And listen, I've always liked Sandra Bullock. She's a great actress. She seems like she's fun. She's a good time. And both of those actresses, listen, there was a time, Johnny, in our lifetime, and it still happens, where actresses just flat out aged out. Those two have managed to keep it together. So props to them for being able to do this. I don't know how this will do at the box office this weekend. We'll see. You know, what I would say, if you know, you have a wife, you have a girlfriend, you know, daughters, whatever, send them off to see this weekend so you can be all by yourself to watch football.
1: Exactly. Because I think that's what it's for. So funny you say that, because when I saw this coming out this weekend, that was my first thought. This is something to send the broads out to while we eat wings and watch the foosballs. Yeah, this is it's by design. I think it is.
3: That's a counter program. It really is great counter program. And they were smart to do it this week, because I do think, even though there's been so many bad or really bad or just at best mediocre Resident Evil films, just like Fantastic Four, there's going to be some people who stay away from it. But I think the way Zach Cregger is as a director and a writer, and basically the studio is saying, hey, what do you want to do next? And he told them, and they said, go do whatever you want. This is the best thing that could happen to Resident Evil, because there's some good content in those video games. I know video game movies are a little tricky, but if he grounds it and keeps it simple, I'm very excited for next week for this one.
1: Yeah, I mean, I'm stoked about it, too. And we only got a few minutes left, so I want to keep rolling forward. I know, speaking of football, I think during the break, Dick Roos has talked me into going to episode 2 of Ted Lasso, because I didn't like the first episode at all of this new season. I thought it was...
2: It was a setup episode. You need that episode.
1: Okay, all right.
2: It's supposed to be boring. He's back in America. He hates it there.
1: I thought the writing was so hokey in the first episode. I was like, nope. And then I just stopped watching it, but I'll give it another chance. Should I give it another chance, TM?
2: TM, are you caught up on Ted Lasso?
3: Yeah, I watched this week's episode, too. Okay. And Dick, I will say this.
2: I haven't watched this Wednesday's. We're on last week's episode where the beard goes to the play.
1: Oh, come on, spoilers.
2: Yep. You know, that's not a spoiler. Yeah. You know what I mean? That's not really ruining much.
3: But you're right. They've had to reset themselves.
2: Yeah.
3: My problem with the Johnny, with the like, reset.
2: It's like when you're opening
3: three episodes
2: and you got to go up and give it
1: Yeah.
3: Yeah, it's three episodes it takes for them to reset.
2: It does.
3: And when you don't have that many episodes in a season, it's not like how it used to be with 22. You know, it's maybe like 10 or 12 if we're lucky.
2: Brand new characters that you have to, like, you know, you need a three-episode character arc to get to know the new characters for it to all come together.
3: They're losing valuable season time. They really are doing this. And also, you know, there's been studies now about these shows that go away for longer than a year and a half, 2 years, that their viewership hurts. The Lord of the Rings had this problem on Amazon. You know, that's why people say The Pit's so good, is because The Pit manages to give it to you every year.
2: Dude,
3: here you go. We're going to get it again in January.
2: The Pit's budget is a lot lower than a lot of other places, too. The Pit spits them out, and The Pit feels like real TV.
1: They're using real dying people, I heard.
3: they're stationary, too. That's one set. They're not switching sets. They're not jumping around. They're not having to do production days. It's there.
2: It wasn't like watching the 30-year-olds and Stranger Things.
3: I will say this about Ted Lasso with this season. If you think it's the same as the first two seasons, you're probably lying to yourself. The quality has not been there. I'm glad it's back. I have liked it. I like that show. But it is not in its glory days. Maybe it recovers in this back half, Roos. That may happen.
2: But I also think that
3: now, Lanterns is the show that's stealing all the thunder right now, because everyone's talking about that. Lanterns is awesome.
1: It is really, really good. It's crazy. It's not what I thought it was going to be at all when I watched the first episode.
2: I also, when I sit down to watch,
3: it's fantastic. True Detective with superheroes. Yeah. I mean, that's what it is. It's True Detective with superheroes. It's great. And Kyle Chandler, underappreciated. I know we think of him as a TV guy because, let's face it, he's been great on TV. And that's how it used to be back in the day. There were movie and there were TV actors. That's mm-hmm. how it was. But I don't think we appreciate him enough for everything he's in. He's good in it.
1: Yep. Yeah, absolutely. He crushes it every single time. Speaking of crushing, we're crushing right through the show. We only got a couple minutes left. Tampa Bay Buccaneers, Bengals. I got to get your insight on it. We always do our predictions before every Sunday when I got you on. What do you think?
3: 24-14, Bengals.
1: You son of a bitch.
3: Sorry, Johnny.
1: It's okay.
3: I mean, it's a road game.
1: Yeah.
3: I'm still not. I need to see them change. I need to see that linebacker core that's pretty fresh now. See what they can do. That secondary, they didn't do a lot to improve it. And it was in bad shape last year, Johnny. So now you're going against Joe Burrow with these wide receivers that are all world. I worry about it could spell disaster. I hope I'm wrong.
1: I really
3: am.
1: Me too.
3: But there are some real concerns there, Johnny, about how this game plays out. I just need to see them change from what I saw in the back half of last season. And I know the linebacker, they did rework the whole linebacker situation. I get that.
1: Oh, big time.
3: But they didn't do a lot with the secondary, and people were getting burned left and right, Johnny.
1: I hear you. Roos, do you have a prediction?
2: 21-20, Bucks.
1: Yeah, you know what?
3: After what you
1: said, TM, after what you said, I'm going to have to reevaluate. I'm going to go 29-24. Tampa Bay Buccaneers, baby, yeah!
2: Let's go, Baker.
1: Baker Mayfield, baby, you can't
2: earn that paycheck.
1: Goddamn right. Watch out for Ted Hurst in the back of the end zone on the fade right. We don't miss you at all, Mike Evans, you beautiful bitch. I'm sorry.
3: Oh, that made me so sad last night. You know what? I don't want him to not do bad, but I'd be lying to you. It made me feel a certain way sad when he caught that touchdown pass last night. It just did. I can't help it.
1: My wife was making out with my neighbor. TM Powell Media on all social media. Thanks, buddy. I will talk to you soon.
3: You guys have a good weekend.
1: You too, buddy. Go follow and interact if you're not doing so at Vile Roos at Legit LAJIT Media. The new tattoo shop opens up tomorrow.
2: Yeah, come on out. Local Tattoo, 1998 62nd Avenue, North St. Pete. We're doing little baby tattoos for 1998. Little tiny ones. Walk-ins welcome. Come out 12 to 8, dude.
1: I'm coming to get a tattoo there next week probably. So, it's going to be fun. All right. I'll see you guys tonight. Laugh Out Lounge, Winter Haven. Bye.
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0: 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Friday, September 11th. Been quite a morning so far. 800-771-1025. Tis the phone number. You want to chime in, always love to hear it. And you want to watch the show, go do it. Just go over to YouTube, the Bone YouTube channel, and there you go. You can go in the chat room, call me names, whatever you want to do. Mm-hmm. All good. And how are you this fine morning?
1: You know, it's been a weird, good, listen, face facts, crying, you know, emotional roller coaster morning, but I honestly wouldn't have it any other way. I would not want to come in today and not have any emotion, you know? Yeah. I don't want to just not realize what's happening in the world coming in today. So, you know.
0: What hit you this morning? Obviously, like, did something happen? I know you were doing traffic this morning, but I don't know if you saw something or.
1: Yeah, there were two things I saw, or three things, but the first thing that started me was the, I don't know how much you watched or you were able, I know you were on the air to watch the people reading the names, and there was a girl, a younger girl. She read a name and it was her uncle and she was like, "Uncle, I think it was Jimmy." Yeah, because it was, because I thought it was unusual. Because she goes, "Uncle Jimmy, we miss you every day. I'm so proud to be named after you. And I ask questions about you every day." She did this whole thing and I'm like, this poor girl is weighted with this and she's so young and you know,
0: right?
1: That blew my mind. And then I saw, you know, a whole story about, you know, about a specific person. I guess when there's you hear the numbers and it's various, the amount of people that passed away and all
0: right.
1: of that.
0: And
1: the
0: now,
1: specific stories of this guy running back in and carrying people down a safe stairway and that's going to bring you to tears. If you don't have tears then, I don't know what your heart is made of.
0: I know. I read this thing just before the show started. Who was reading the names today said, where is the, I just want to make sure I can find it. Oh, where the hell is it? It was about a woman who she basically went after all the politicians that she was standing right in front of.
1: I saw that. She called them out and pointed at them.
0: She called all of them out.
1: She did live.
0: She called out, she said the politicians and it was Hillary and Bill and it was the Obamas. And then she went at J.D. Vance and she was like, administration after administration never went after Saudi Arabia for what they did, you know. And then she looked at J.D. Vance and she goes, administration after administration never went after Saudi Arabia. And the politicians, some of you who stand before me, never did anything. And then she looked at J.D. Vance and she's like, J.D. Vance, please take this message. Make Donald Trump have them apologize to, if they want to be friends with America, they have to own up to what they did. I was like, bitch got brass balls.
1: Yeah.
0: Good for
1: I mean,
0: you.
1: If you're going to shoot your shot,
0: yeah,
1: that was your moment. There's nothing anybody's going to do and they're going to have to hear you.
0: Yeah, because what are they going to, you know, what are they going to do? They're not going to get you pulled out of there. They can't.
1: No.
0: They can't get you pulled out of there.
1: And when else are you going to have, you know, sitting live, a live president,
0: right.
1: You know, sitting right in front of you?
0: Here it is. I found it. Terry Strada, her name is. She is the widow of 9/11 victim Tom Strada. She drew cheers at Ground Zero. Quote, "We finally made it into a court and have proved that the Kingdom of Saudi Arabia fomented a rancid culture of anti-American terrorism around the globe and then sent its agents to support the radical Islamist hijackers so they could attack you and all of our loved ones," she said. "But for 25 years, administration after administration, including leaders in front of us here today, chose to protect the Saudis instead of standing with the 9/11 families. They broke promises, both public and private. It has been one betrayal after another. President Trump can still change that. Tell the Saudis to stop lying. Tell them that if they want to be friends with the United States, they cannot continue to deny all of this, all of the pain, all of the destruction that we have been suffering through. Vice President Vance, thank you for being here today. Please carry that message back. Stand with the families. Stand with the survivors. Stand with Americans. As my husband Tom would have said, that is always the right thing to do. God bless all of us and God bless America." Mm-hmm. Talk about going right after him. Good for her.
1: If you're gonna do it,
0: that's crazy. Yeah, it's been rough, man. I was talking to a friend of mine last night because there was a documentary. I don't remember the name of it. I think it had something to do with the sports that came after, like the first games after September 11th. I think it might have been like an E60. One of those ESPN E60s. And my friend's father, my friend Kathy's father, Kathy Downey. So in the town that I grew up in, it was a very big family, right? Everybody went to high school with a Downey, right? They were all, the two of the older brothers were firemen. The father was a chief in the, like a high up chief in the New York Fire Department, NYFD. And the first time I broke down on September 11th was when I had to read her father's name on the air.
1: Oh, jeez.
0: Lost it.
1: Wow. Gosh.
0: Lost it. Because I knew what that meant to the people that I grew up around. Like, I knew what this guy meant to our community, right? It was a big deal. So I called her last night because in that E60, there was a thing where, I think it was the first game back at Madison Square Garden, they were honoring, I think, the FDNY Fireman's Hockey Team, something along those lines. And one of the men was wearing a helmet, a fireman's helmet. And in that helmet was a picture of Chief Ray Downey. Mark Messier. Mark Messier puts on that hat and skates out Madison Square Garden.
1: Damn.
0: With that hat, with a picture of her father on it.
1: Damn.
0: And that whole place went, because all the other players were wearing their hockey helmets. Mark Messier skates in the middle of Madison Square Garden with that helmet on his head.
1: Yeah.
0: That place went bonkers.
1: Yeah,
0: and there's a thing, you know, if you've ever been to Madison Square Garden, you know this. The garden will shake. When that place is rocking, it literally will shake under your feet. And you just heard people talking about the shake. And I've witnessed it twice at Madison Square Garden. Once was, believe it or not, for a Billy Joel show. The place was going crazy. And you too. And you're on the floor and you can just, you feel like you're going to fall onto the trains underneath you, because that's right underneath Penn Station.
1: Yeah.
0: Penn Station is right underneath. And you just feel like you're going to fall through and end up, you know, on top of a chain or in China, wherever. But yeah, so I was talking to her last night about it. And as I'm speaking to her, the same thing that just happened to me happened. And she's like, John, don't worry. I just took a Xanax, because she had to go to some ceremony last night for the families.
1: Oh, jeez.
0: And a girl that I dated in high school, it was like one of those, like, she was like goody-goody, super honor society, whatever it is, and then there was me, that kind of thing.
1: Yeah.
0: And her husband died, and he was a fireman. Her husband died on September 11th.
1: Wow.
0: And this girl, Kathy, told me she was going to see Christine. I said, please send her my best. And she, like, and Kathy's like, yeah, I just had to take Xanax. She's like, got to go there. And it was like all the families and the politicians. Mm-hmm. She's like, I want nothing to do with this. Mm-hmm. You know, it was just, and then this morning on the air, it was just people who were with us that, you know, in those days and calling in and the stories that came back. It's just like, oh, Jesus Christ.
1: I was, see, and that was another reason that kind of brought me to tears was there were some stories that they were saying that the newscasters, that the stuff I was watching this morning. And I got to tell you, I mean, obviously, you know, there's certain moments in history where everybody knows where they were. And of course, obviously, right, this is one of them. It's just amazing to hear, you know, everybody, like so many different people's, where they were and what happened. It just feels like that day something was going on, because the stories I was hearing this morning, like, what are the odds that this newscaster, it was this whole thing that her husband is usually doing this and blah, blah, blah. And she had to take one of her good friends to the hospital because she was going to have a baby, and the baby was born. Like, when all of this went, like, she was in the hospital with this friend when the first tower was struck. Like, and so she, the whole day she was with, it was happening. You know what I mean? And then I guess they named her daughter Hope, and it was a whole thing. But like, like that.
0: Is that why you named your car Hope?
1: No, no. It was way after 9/11, but yeah, it was just stories like that, and a friend of mine was in broadcast journalism school, and they were covering the George, or is it Orwell, the when he read when he was on the radio and talking about the alien invasion, everybody believed it because they didn't know any better. Who was that? Is that George Orwell? No, that's the 1984 guy. Who was the guy that read the who did the story on the radio?
0: You're asking the wrong dude.
1: You know, it's a huge thing in radio. Like, it's a big, you learn this. Well, you went to radio school, didn't you?
0: Do I strike you as somebody who knows the history of radio?
1: Anyway, so he went on the air and he acted out this whole thing that aliens were invading. People believed.
0: Yeah, I know what you're talking
1: about. Okay, so they were learning about that in class. And so they were learning to trust sources to find, you know, to find the truth before you just believe stuff, whatever. And they come in that morning and they see on a TV, planes crashing into, and so they thought it was a setup. You know what I mean? They thought, okay, this is us. We're not supposed to believe that. This is clearly not real, and we got to find out the source and whatever.
0: Mm-hmm.
1: And then it was real, and then everybody shook or whatever. So everybody's got their own weird, quirky, different where they
0: Listen,
1: were story.
0: I was hosting on Monday, September 10th. I was hosting Monday Night Football at a strip club. It was the Giants in Denver.
1: At a strip club.
0: And a bunch of my friends came, three of which who work downtown, who work in the financial sector, financial. And they were all late to work. They would have all been dead. They stayed out for the whole game. We were doing shots. We were partying. I was still in my 20s. I was 20. I just realized that today. I was 29. I was in my 20s.
1: No, you weren't.
0: I was in my 20s. You weren't. I was. Because you're older.
1: Shut up. I
0: just
1: was,
0: so we're on the same age.
1: I feel like you weren't in your 20s because we're a year and a half different. I was 30. I was 30.
0: I was 29.
1: You bitch.
0: But you were about to turn 31.
1: Yes, I was about to turn 31, like in a couple of months.
0: Yeah, so I was still 29. Young, still had dark hair.
1: All right. You were young. And what's the story?
0: Handsome. Strapping.
1: Full hair? Full head of hair.
0: No gray, no balding, no
1: flowing
0: nothing.
1: Locks.
0: Just a beautiful specimen of man. And
1: a genius, don't forget.
0: I don't think I was ever a beautiful specimen of man. But all my friends were hanging out with us. We're hanging out, and those three guys all missed their trains. They all missed their trains. There was a very good chance if they got to work on time, they would have all been dead. Would have all been dead. That's just one of the stories. If I told you what happened down here, like I probably have over the years, told you the stories of what, you know, what went on here. When once we knew what was going on, we had this is going to take minutes. So let's break here, and then I'll come back and we'll get into more of this 9/11 stuff. If you guys got anything you want to talk about, get off your chest, we could do that. We'll do this for, I don't want to spend the whole show on September 11th stuff because it can get depressing. So let's get the depressing out of the way, especially we are here till 2:00 today.
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0: JP, 1025 The Bone, Real Raw Radio. Song gets me every goddamn time. I can't begin to tell you, because this is one of those songs. There was a handful of songs that came out of September 11th. Like Skinner, right after it happened, must have gone right into a studio and recorded this thing.
1: Yeah.
0: We played it thousands of times.
1: I'm sure you did.
0: You know? Because, you know, at that time, Skinner was like right down the heart of the plate for the rock station I worked for. And, yeah. Jesus Christ.
1: Yeah, I mean, listen, I know how it affected me, and it affected me immensely. And not just, I mean, for like months and months and months and probably up to a year. Like, I was having nightmares. It was horrible. And I was in Florida. You know what I mean? So yeah. I can't imagine not only being as close as you were, but in the position of responsibility that you were to make sure people heard your voices and what was going on. And, you know,
0: the Roger and JP show, Monica, was a year and a half old.
1: Wow. Well, that'll bond you, sir.
0: We started in 2000. You. And, you know, it sounds crazy, but that's how we made our bones.
1: Mm-hmm, mm-hmm.
0: You know?
1: It makes sense. I just can't imagine the position. Like, I think of all of the people that were affected directly and indirectly and who were in the area. But your job also, on top of all of that, was to be a voice for people that were scared and confused. And you know, I can't imagine. That's a lot. And again, I know how it affected me. You know, I feel like you probably should still be in therapy for that part of it. That's a lot. It's just a lot.
0: The story that I was about to tell you kind of stems from all that. So 8:46, first plane hits the tower. Rumblings of a plane hit the Twin Towers. It's probably just as, you know, not too long before that, I believe there was a plane that hit, a small plane hit like the Empire State Building. I think it was Corey Lytle. It was a Yankee player. He ended up dying. But so we just think it's like a small plane that hit. We don't know anything yet. And then 9:03, second plane hits the second tower, and we're like, we're under attack.
1: See, and that was the feeling. That was the scariest feeling, because it was already horrible, and I couldn't believe it. And then the feeling of exactly what you're saying.
0: So we're all just trying to, now I'm getting phone calls from people, from cop friends and that kind of stuff. We're still on the air. And then it immediately turned into this whole thing where we had 18 wheel. Like I have a friend of mine, Steve Damiani. He was a listener. As a matter of fact, he was a listener and he was a client. He owned a bar. The following February, he had my 30th. We had my 30th birthday surprise party at one of his bars. Oh. Right. And we've stayed friends. I just got a text from him before the show started saying, thinking of you today. And I'm like, back at you, bro. We were talking about him this morning. He was a retired cop. And he went right into the city and he got right into ground zero. And then he started calling us and he goes, they need blank. Before I could put, he gets off the phone. There was a moving company that brought 18 wheelers here to the radio station, right? And whatever he called us and said they needed, within minutes, we had 18 wheelers filled up and on its way into Manhattan.
1: Yeah, right? You mentioned that before, how people just want to help.
0: So now as a day, two goes by, now I think they ended up saying it was like some crazy number, like 60,000 tons or something bizarre. It was bizarre. When it was all said and done, we ended up, so one of the things he called that was wild, He's like, guys, they need knee pads. They need knee pads. They're going, they're getting cut up on the rubble and they need knee pads. We go on the air and say, hey, anybody who's got any knee pads, you know, bring them down here. There was a Sports Authority about 6-7 miles from us. Next thing you know, a truck shows up with all those rollerblade knee pads.
1: Yeah. Bring them in.
0: And they show up here. Now we have listeners.

0: unloading their truck and loading this other truck. And now we have a whole truck, literally an 18-wheeler full of knee pads. Gone. Next. What do you need? So after days of doing, and listeners, just there was nobody was in control. It was controlled chaos.
1: Yeah.
0: The only, you know who was in charge? Whoever was holding the Sharpie to write what was in the boxes, that's who was in charge. Yeah. And most of the time, it wasn't anybody who worked here.
1: It was so nonstop. There was no way to have anyone in charge. Like, I don't know how you would pause everything, and why would you want to do that? To make someone in charge to organize it. You guys were just handling it yourself, and it sounds like it was obviously working.
0: We had cars lined up for miles just because nobody knew what else to do.
1: Yeah.
0: You couldn't drive. Nobody's flying anywhere.
1: No.
0: That was the other creepy thing, you know, because we have MacArthur Airport, you know, about 10 miles from here, and then about 30 miles from JFK or LaGuardia, right? So there's always air traffic. Nothing. The road, where our building is on a major highway. Shut. You go out, and it's always loud. You walk out those doors, it's loud. It's a highway, right? Silent.
1: Yeah.
0: The only thing you heard were birds. That's it. Nothing else. You're like, yo, this is crazy.
1: Yeah.
0: And that went on for days. And then we had vigils. And you know, every night there was another vigil and naming names and holding, making candles. And Jesus Christ. If you go to WBAB.com, we have pictures from those days. And it's crazy to realize that in those pictures, you'll see kids that are holding their parents' hands, right? They're probably parents now.
1: Oh, yeah. I saw an article about the kids who George Bush was reading to when he got the news.
0: Right.
1: They got together and they were and they're adults now, obviously. And now
0: yeah.
1: they're giving what their memories were and how they, you know, feel now about everything. You know, it 25 years, yes, it doesn't feel like yes, you know, all of this doesn't feel like yesterday, but thinking about it, it does. So 25 years seems like it's insane.
0: Right.
1: But we can all
0: yeah.
1: at least emotionally put ourselves back there.
0: I would give anything. Well, that's not true. I'd give a lot to go back to that feeling where we were all on the same page. Every one of us. You know? We were all, there was no, I'm a Democrat, I'm a Republican, this or that. It was like, that was it. We were Americans, all of us,
1: yeah.
0: at the same time.
1: Who needed help? How can I
0: I'd
1: help?
0: Give a lot. I'd dig my father up and deal with his nonsense again.
1: That's a lot.
0: Ryan's on line one. Hey, man.
2: What's up, guys?
0: Hey.
2: I was, I'm sorry, Monica as well. I remember exactly where I was, and I thought it was probably like everybody else. I thought it was a Cessna that
0: right.
2: hit the boulder.
0: Yeah,
2: like one of those small plants. Yeah. And I was just going to say that you beat me to it. I just wish, I mean, obviously I don't wish for tragedy. I wish we were all on the same page, you know, because like I see it online and everybody's fighting. And I remember when Bush a few days later went to do the State of the Union and everybody stood. There was no left down, right up,
0: right.
2: you know, right down. Like, it was, you know, and it sucks because, you know, we should, you know what I mean?
1: Yeah,
0: 100%.
2: You know, it really does. You
1: it
2: know,
1: is and, true. It is true. You're right, sir. That's with the specific with the Bush thing. I remember. I mean, I didn't vote for him. And to be honest with you, I was kind of vocal about it. I didn't not liking him. But when he went on that mound for that Yankees game, I was so proud of him. Like as an American, and that was the president. I was there. I didn't think of anything else. I was extremely happy that he was our president and how he handled it. And that's
2: and he handled it. And the one thing I hate. Real quick is you know, when he was in the elementary school in Sarasota, people, you know, ripping him apart. Like, why was he sitting there when he got the news? Like, what is he supposed to do?
0: He got up and got out of it. Right, he got up and left.
1: He didn't want to panic.
2: No,
1: he can't stand and go, oh my God,
2: exactly.
1: what? Like,
2: he didn't want to panic. He did it the way he was supposed to do it. He was, if you remember, JP, he was the president for, you know, 8 months? You know what I mean? Like, he was young and just, you know what I mean? So he wanted to do everything right. And I think he did everything right. You know what I mean? Everybody else was probably on the ball and, you know, and he did what he had to do. But, yeah, I just, you know, I love the show, guys. I just wanted to
0: appreciate it.
1: Let me ask you this, JP.
0: About the baseball thing, about him throwing out that first pitch. I have some really cool audio from they interviewed Jeter about it, because there's a scene, and again, and I think it's that same E60 that I was talking about before. I could be wrong, and if I am, I apologize. About there's a scene in there where George Bush was down in the batting cages at Yankee Stadium, and all of a sudden, Derek Jeter goes, I got to play this for you because I'm not going to do it justice. But let me see if I can bring it up here.
3: So President Bush is in there, and I say, yeah, I hear you, you know, you're throwing out the first pitch. And he says, you know, do you think I should throw it from the mound or in front of the mound? I said, no, you got to throw it from the rubber. I mean, you know, President of the United States. And then when I walked out, I turned around and said, don't bounce it. I said, because they'll boo you. So this is Yankee Stadium.
4: When you said to him, don't bounce it, did he turn pale?
3: I'd never divulge what came from him, but he did look a little nervous, though.
5: Please welcome the President of the United States.
6: We went out on the field, proud as can be, went to the mound, the top of the mound, and threw a strike.
3: In that particular moment, whether you are a Republican, a Democrat, an independent, I don't care what religion you were.
7: Very nice throw, Mr. President.
3: At that moment in time, President Bush represented us as a country.
8: And as far as unity, here it is. You look around and it shows unity. There's no more unity in the world right now than right here at Yankee Stadium.
0: And it's the truth. Back. You know, he went out there like a boss. Think about it. You had snipers everywhere in Yankee Stadium, right? All across the roofs. That's the biggest nightmare for the Secret Service, right? He's walking out in front of 54,000, 57,000 people, whatever the old stadium held, right? Right in the middle of that bitch. And he walked out. God only knows how heavy that vest he had on was. He walked out there, shoulders back, chin up, walked to the top of the mound, gave a thumbs up side to the crowd, and threw a perfect strike down the heart of the plate, like a boss. That place went crazy.
1: That's the I got this, people. Trust me.
0: Yeah,
1: that's what that was.
0: That was going to be, and that was game three. That was game three of the World Series, and then the first thing back was the Mets, and all of a sudden Piazza hit some crazy ass home run, and it was again the whole play. Roger was the PA announcer at the time. And he's like grown men crying everywhere.
1: Oh, yeah.
0: It was, yeah. I mean, we had some crazy, and then we ended up losing the World Series to the Yankees. That was not right. No. They should have gave that to us just as a feel bad.
1: No, you don't want that win.
0: I'll take it. I'll take it. That would have been 98, 99, 2000, 2001. We didn't get 2001. That was the only time Mariano dropped, you know. Didn't get the W in the World Series. Let's go with Justin, line four.
9: Hello.
0: Hey, man.
9: Hey, I just calling in to talk about my 9/11 I was doing that day. Nothing compared to what some people went through, but I was 21. I was at work. I'm originally from New York, but at the time, I grew up a lot in the Poconos in Pennsylvania, so I wasn't far, and my dad lived in Manhattan, and I was at work, it was showing up on a little TV, we just got to work, and, you know, people started freaking out, we're watching the TV, I was getting out of factory, and everyone, like, started crying, everyone's trying to get in touch with their families that lived in the city, or in the area.
0: Yeah, because all the cell towers were down, too.
9: Yeah. No one could get in touch with anybody. And they ended up closing our factory early that day. And my dad, he lived in Manhattan at the time and was actually scheduled to go to a meeting at the Marriott in the World Trade Center. That day, and at the last minute, don't know why, they moved it about 10 blocks away. He was still, you know, he saw some stuff that, you know, he'll never get.
0: Yeah, of course.
9: And I was trying to get in touch with him. Finally, he called me later that night, probably like 8 o'clock at night, just say he got home. He lived in the Upper West Side.
0: Okay.
9: And, yeah, he was just, you know, just saying, I'm home. I can't really talk. You know, he was just really flustered by what he witnessed.
0: Yeah. I'm home. And, I can't talk. I need to whack back this bottle of scotch and we'll bounce back tomorrow and have a conversation.
9: Exactly. Yeah. Exactly. Right.
0: Thanks, man.
9: Yeah.
0: Appreciate
9: all right.
0: it. The I remember turning on the news at one point and seeing my buddy Steve. He's a cop. At the time, he was a transit cop. And he was getting people out from the subways. And he came up and he was covered in dust. Covered.
1: Yeah, those pictures are
0: that messed him. He went deep into a bottle for a while. Like to a point where his wife called me up and she's like, John, I need your help. He needs help. I'm like, all right. So I sat and we had a long talk. And then he went and got himself straightened out.
1: That seems to be a bit of I was reading an article this morning about a guy who wasn't at work, but he was supposed to be.
0: Right. And then, a bunch of those, yeah.
1: Yeah, and where he was addicted to drugs for 15 years. And then he pulled it together, and now he pushes a drink cart, because that's what he would have done.
0: Right.
1: And he's been pushing it all over, like thousands of miles, and now he pushed it to ground zero this morning. On a, like a walk remembrance type of thing because of his.
0: Okay.
1: He knew all of the people. He knew the crew on the flight. Yeah. And so,
0: yikes.
1: You know, that messes with. I'm not saying it's right.
0: Right.
1: But, you know, he went to drugs. Gotta, he couldn't deal.
0: You know, someone asked me today because we had my GM on Long Island because we, you know, we did a whole 9/11 took up the whole thing this morning. And it's funny, it usually doesn't. Like the last time it took up the whole show was on the 20th anniversary. And today, just pretty much from Jump Street, right? And my GM asked, like, you know, the people who, you know, the people who survived or whatever, like, do you think they felt guilt? I'm like, no, I think they not so much felt guilt. I would feel guilty, like, if I called in sick and you had to cover for me and then you died.
1: Oh my God.
0: Then I would feel guilt.
1: Oh, yeah.
0: But
1: that's
0: getting
1: awful.
0: Out of there and, you know, walking over the Brooklyn Bridge to get off of Manhattan, you know, I just think you feel lucky.
1: Yeah.
0: You know, I think you feel
1: everybody
0: lucky.
1: Everybody processes it. I think there's some level of, I would imagine, I don't know, some level of guilt. Like, yeah. I just, messing with, it's like a brain F, you know? Yeah. I don't know what you do.
0: 100%. We got a lot of people who wanna chime in and talk about this stuff. So we shall do it for a little bit more. And then, you know, we'll try to get to the funny. And we'll get the dead guy, which doesn't seem very appropriate.
1: Oh, no.
0: What are you going to do? And then we'll have a top 10 list later on in the show as well. All right. It's JP. It's Monica. Michelle helping us out on the phones. 800-771-1025. 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

0: JP, 1025 The Bone, Real Raw Radio. But we got a lot of people want to talk about some 9/11 stuff, and then we'll wrap that up. And just about 15 minutes, we'll get to the Bone bonus, your shot at $1,000. I think Mr. Brennan has scheduled some national anthem stuff. I have something that we'll do at the top of the 1 o'clock hour. It's Ray Charles doing America the Beautiful, but it's got our old producer, this guy Steady Eddie. He took all these quotes from that were going on in the days after September 11th, and he did a bang-up job with it. Guy should probably be getting royalties at this point, but he's not. 800-771-1025. Paul, line one. What's up, Eddie?
1: Hey, what's up, guys? It's Hilo Paul.
0: What's up?
1: You know, it's kind of sad but beautiful to hear your all's voices. Like I told you years ago, we're all like brothers and sisters, JP. Mm-hmm. And, you know, when 9/11 happened, I don't care who you were, where you're from, what country you're from, everybody loved each other.
0: Yep.
1: And it should be, I just don't understand why it can't be like a locker room all the time. Everybody.
0: Yeah, but a co-ed locker room where we all walk around naked, that would be, I think that would take it to the little next level. And we don't judge anybody's bodies. We just walk, we're all beautiful, we're all naked, everybody's cool.
1: Yeah, you just made me laugh. Thanks, man.
0: There you go, Paul.
1: But, I just want to say thank you. You guys,
0: you're very welcome.
1: And that little ray of sunshine, Malika, she's my new sister, and she don't even know it. But Monifa, thank you very much.
2: No, it's Michelle A.
0: Michelle A? You were close.
2: I don't know why.
0: Sorry, Michelle A. It's not my fault. I cannot be held responsible.
2: That's literally like the guy who called up and said, tell your graphic girl, Monifa. Like, Monica, but okay.
0: Yeah, but Monifa stuck, and I kind of love it.
2: He really did.
0: Chris, line three.
3: Hey, JP.
0: Hi, Chris.
3: Hey, man. You know, long-time listener, Floridian, so I really only know, you know, JP as far back as Roger and JP. And, you know, every year on the 11th, you guys have shared stories over the years, and I've even sent you an email about this before, but I gotta say, you know, and I know it's not you're not the kind of guy necessarily blow your own horn, but what you and Roger did to get supplies into the city and the stories you shared, I mean, it's amazing. And you know, two things. First, you know, if that doesn't get you and Roger one seat closer to the big guy's throne in the kingdom of heaven, then there is no God.
0: I've done a lot of things in my life to cancel that out. So it is a crapshoot. That's for sure.
3: And the other is, I mean, the importance of local radio in times of darkness, whether it's, you know, a terrorist attack or hurricane, whatever the case may be, you know, I mean, that says it all. And you guys are amazing. I appreciate you giving everybody a platform and appreciate everything you did. I came to Florida from New York in 1979, so I'm a long time removed, and I'm somewhere between Monica's age and your age. But, you know, what you did for the city, the time you spent, and using your voice, chef's kiss, man.
0: Somewhere between my age and Monica's age. There's not a lot of room there.
2: Well, there's a year and a half in there.
0: There's a year and a half.
2: I want to, what I'm telling myself.
0: But you're still older than both of us.
2: But what I think what I'm hoping he meant by that was he thinks you're way older than I am. And maybe like 5 or 6 years. Yeah. And that he's in there somewhere between.
0: Yeah.
2: So I'm telling myself.
0: If you want to be delusional like that, that's fine.
2: I like delusion.
0: Lorraine, line five.
2: I live in delusion.
4: Hello.
0: Hello, Lorraine.
4: Hi, it's Lorianne. How are you?
0: I'm sorry. My apologies.
4: So I just wanted to... hi, everybody. I just wanted to share one of the most haunting visuals from that day. I actually lived downtown on Maiden Lane, which I couldn't get into my apartment because they blocked off all the streets. And I was 25. I didn't bring my ID to work that day, and I worked in Midtown. So they didn't let us leave the office that day. And so we were pretty much just like stuck. We were sitting outside smoking cigarettes and just waiting to, you know, figure out what we were going to do. And because, you know, everybody that would work downtown, they couldn't take the subway. They couldn't take cabs. They couldn't. So everybody walked, you know, I don't remember that. They walked over all bridges. And so by the time they could get up to where I worked at 52nd and Broadway, it was literally ghost-like. Everybody was covered in white. Nobody was speaking. It was silent. It was the creepiest, most horrible, daunting moment. It was, I mean, of all the visuals from that day, that one in particular, I cannot shake because it was, because nobody knew what was happening, you know, it was so terrifying.
0: And those people that were covered in dust, they were like, they had the 1,000-yard stare, right?
4: Yeah.
0: So they were just blank. Blank.
4: Yes.
0: You might as well have just been looking at the whites of their eyes. And it was just like, it was The Walking Dead.
4: It was 1,000% ghost-like, zombie-like. Like, it was just people, the shock that everybody was in, you know, and it was so confusing. And actually, I don't even feel like they were confused. They were just in shock, you know?
0: In shock.
4: But, right. Yeah.
0: Thanks, Lorianne.
2: Right, that's awful. And then that's the image that she lives with.
0: Right.
2: She can recall in her brain. Like, I can't imagine.
0: You want to talk about a horrifying image? And I was so pissed off at our local paper. Beyond pissed. I went insane on the air about it. Anything above where that plane came in, those planes, anything above, nobody was getting out. It just wasn't happening. Their options were burn to death or jump. So, and I know there's still lawsuits going on because they're considering anybody who jumped like it being a suicide, and they're not getting no benefits to the families and all the other stuff. So that's a whole lawsuit that's still going, believe it or not. And our local paper on the cover showed people mid-fall from the building.
2: The TV in the middle coverage
0: in the air falling from the building. I'm like, you scumbags.
2: Yeah, I just.
0: Why the F would you put that on the. I was beyond myself. I
2: am
0: so pissed. I'm like, you're a bottom feeding bunch of scumbags to put somebody whose decision it was to not burn to death, but jump from 100 stories up or however. Dicks. Keith, line one. What's up, man?
5: I was flying that day from Tampa to Richmond with a couple colleagues halfway up in the air. And this is the time with the airlines that let you stand up. I was standing up talking to a couple colleagues. Had a stewardess come in and say, you need to sit down. They said to buckle your seats, and we went straight down at the time and landed up in Raleigh, North Carolina, and got off the plane. The whole airport was empty. Saw a TV, saw the towers burning, and me and two other colleagues said, we got to get out of here. So we caught the last rental car and drove home to Tampa because we knew the severity of it.
0: Right.
5: It was crazy. So we got, I wanted to get home so bad. I was hauling butt and gave my the driver's seat over and my buddy started driving again and we got pulled over by a Georgia policeman. And I'm like, we got caught up in, you know, all this stuff. He still wrote the ticket. So it was a crazy 9/11 day.
0: I know. Thanks, dude.
2: Damn. Can you imagine? Oh, my God.
0: You know, millions of people, millions of different stories.
2: Oh, yeah.
0: You know?
2: And all of them. I'm telling you, I just feel like all of them have a weird, every single person's got an angle, a weird, unique, quirky something angle. It doesn't feel like one of them is like, I was just in bed. None of them seem average.
0: You know, we had our GM, who used to be this, ended up being the CEO of this company, Kim Guthrie, who... She was a new GM. So we were just meeting. None of us knew what to do.
2: Yeah. And none of us knew.
0: None of us knew what to do.
2: Yeah.
0: Like, and, you know, she's old. So we're going, that's a rock station. We're now not playing music for days on end, not paying commercials for days on end.
2: Yeah.
0: You know, we'd meet up. How does it feel? I think we still need to, she's like, keep going. No music. Keep going. But it would be a daily meeting. And we were just like riffing on how we should handle this because there was no playbook.
2: No
0: playbook.
2: No.
0: You know. Hey, where are we? Mike, line six.
6: Hey, how are you?
0: Hey, man.
6: What a day. Just finished texting my neighbor's sister that I'm thinking of her today because her brother perished in that tower. But let me ask you this. I don't know how God does what he does. Here's a kid, when he was a teenager, got 85% of his body burned because he was playing with matches and he caught on fire, yada, yada, yada, almost died. Just to be pulverized, incinerated, at the World Trade Center. Like, how does God allow that? God allows him to live with 85% of his body burned. Who knows how much pain that was, just to die at the World Trade Center.
2: Wow.
0: Yeah. That's
6: how crazy is that?
0: That's insane.
2: There, yeah.
0: That's
6: And he was a great guy. He was like the best guy in the world. And yeah. then finally, my buddy who moved here from New York was in commodities. He got out and he said, "Mike, when I got out there, the bodies that were flying out of the building were exploding when they hit the ground." I'm like, "What? Oh my God!" Anyway, boys.
0: By the way, you have a gift of creating a picture with your words, my friend.
2: I'm right there.
6: You like that, huh? That's New York.
0: The idea of exploding people was not.
6: No, that's horrible, man. Oh my God.
0: Thanks, dude. Yeah. Appreciate you. We'll take one more, and then we'll try and do your the bone bonus thing. That also feels weird, but everything feels weird.
2: It really does.
0: Robert, line four.
7: Hey, guys. Good morning. Love the show. That was a horrific day. I appreciate what you guys are sharing, but that morning, I remember I've been to New York. I've had lunch at the Windows to the World, remember?
0: Yep.
7: In the towers.
0: Yep.
7: And that day I woke up, I was in Miami where I lived, headed to the hospital because my mother was dying. She was in the hospital and we arrived, the first plane hits and we're in shock. And my mom passes away before the second tower got hit, smack in the middle. Yeah.
2: Oh.
7: So I get goosebumps just sharing it with you guys.
2: Yeah.
7: And because I remember vividly.
0: Go ahead. No, go ahead. No, you.
7: It was a horrific day, and what kept me, believe it or not, was the unity that existed in our country at that time. It didn't matter whether you were blue, red, or independent. Right. Everybody was there for each other.
0: You know what else
7: and
0: I remember 25 a lot?
7: 25 years later, it's completely the opposite.
0: I know. Thanks for the call, Robert.
2: Right about that.
0: You know what I remember? I remember everybody having like American flag magnets on their car.
2: Everywhere. The American flags were displayed, like the sticks in the yard, t-shirts, all of that. I went and got a FDNY t-shirt that Profits went to. Like everybody just wanted to represent, and that is a cool feeling.
0: Yeah. If you go look at my at JP on your radio on Instagram, my stories last night, and they're doing it again tonight. They're normally they shine light up. They shine lights up straight in the air for, you know, on 9/11 for the like to represent the Twin Towers. Last night, and I think they're doing it again tonight, they created the Twin Towers with drones.
2: Oh.
0: Yeah, and it's like the amount of drones matches the amount of people who perished since with 9/11 related, but on those days and the days following.
2: Oh.
0: Yeah, it's kind of, but it looks wild.
2: Niagara Falls is lit up red, white, and blue. Also, when you said the number of people, a few years back, I don't remember what year, I did the Tunnel for Towers, the stair climbing.
0: Yeah, I remember that.
2: And it was done in a downtown building. And it was a lot of stairs.
0: Downtown Tampa.
2: Yeah. And you saying that reminded me that the entire, you know, climb all the way to the top were up, and it wasn't just one or two, like all of the wall spaces, all the whole way up the staircases were faces of the people who had passed.
0: Oh my God.
2: I know. So what are you going to stop? Like, you know what I mean? God. I'm like, I got to keep walking. Like, I'm going to not, like, it was emotional. It was very
0: emotional. Didn't you do that after you killed all those puppies by not running the marathon?
2: I didn't kill any puppies at all, but yes, that was
0: Michelle
2: after.
0: You didn't even know this. You're sitting next to a puppy killer.
2: Not. Oh, really? You want the real story? You want his, I killed
0: puppies?
2: You're
0: sitting next to a puppy killer.
2: Really? Really what happened was, I signed up to do a marathon and I was running for the ASPCA, and people donated money to help the ASPCA, so they still got that money. I just didn't run the marathon because the Bills made the playoffs for the first time in 17 years.
8: Oh, wow.
0: And how did you get those tickets?
2: You and Roger and Brett all helped right, out, and thank you very much.
0: We wanted to see if you'd be willing to sacrifice the puppies.
2: I wasn't sacrificing. They got the money.
0: Yeah. Well, let's give real people $1,000. Let's do that.
2: Oh, I'm all upset here. And hold on.
0: Yeah, because you're a puppy.
8: Here we go, Bone Fam. The Bone Bonus. Sponsored by Badger Bob Services. It's who we are. This hour's Bone Bonus keyword is...
0: Plan. P-L-A-N. Plan. Now, go to the 1025 The Bone app and just look for where it says Bone Bonus. You put in the word plan and you do it before 1230 and you have a shot to win that $1,000. If at 1230 you see a phone number that calls you and it's a number you don't recognize, answer the phone, because if it is us and you don't answer the phone, you won't get your $1,000. All right? All right, I think that's a good wrap on the 9/11 stuff. Thank you for everybody who jumped in on the phones and, you know, gave us your memories or commented on stuff. It was.
2: Thanks for your perspective, JP, as someone who has, you know, boots on the ground pretty much.
0: Yeah, well, you know, that's all I got. Didn't think I'd be crying on the air, though. I wasn't seeing that one.
2: Listen, I did all that off the air. I had to get it out of my system because I knew me. Yeah. I knew what I would do. I will immerse myself in it. But
0: I think it showed the ladies in the audience my sensitive side. So
2: yeah,
0: that's cool.
2: You think?
0: I got
2: that
0: show.
2: What did it show the boys of the listening audience?
0: That was a big pussy. But we kind of all knew that anyway. Be right back.

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0: national anthem into nothing more Americana than a little capitalism. 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If you missed it, the keyword was plan, so you still have about 21 minutes to go to the Bone app and look for the Bone bonus and put in the word plan for your shot at the $1,000. Good luck to you. We'll get the dead guy in the envelope in just a few minutes.
1: JP, I have something I want to do with you here, and what I'm calling it, see,
0: have you dreamt about it before? Is it one of those things that you wanted to do with me that you had dreams about?
1: Literally never.
0: That's
1: but
0: fake
1: if
0: news.
1: You want me to lie to you, I can say, yeah.
0: Mm-mm. No, we both know the truth.
1: We're gonna, go ahead. I'm giving it a name, and it's called Squatted.
0: What?
1: Social question of the day. Squatted.
0: Squad? Okay.
1: No, there's a T in there. Squat. Squatted.
0: Okay.
1: Anyway, so I'm going to ask you a question, and these just keep in mind you have to answer. There is no not answering, or I don't care. No, you have to answer, correct? Ready?
0: Okay.
1: String cheese. Peel it or bite it?
0: Bite it.
1: I don't know who peels it. Like, maybe like a kid, like a,
0: right.
1: Like a, you know, in school lunch or whatever, and, mm-hmm. and like maybe it's fun or whatever, but just eat it. Why are we peeling it? And it's like, by the way, the peeling and the strings are, let me eat this thing. I'm not trying to.
0: Listen, if I have 100 of those polio string cheeses, I might peel one. But if I am peeling, I must not be starving.
1: That's the thing, because they're so skinny small, like it doesn't taste right. Like cheese at all or anything. Okay. Okay. This one cracked me up. Never do laundry again or never do dishes again.
0: Dishes.
1: Really?
0: I hate dirty dishes.
1: I hate dirty laundry.
0: No,
1: I mean,
0: laundry
1: dishes,
0: doesn't bother me so much.
1: Dishes don't give you a... To me, when I do... like, and obviously, there's a dishwasher involved, but once in a while, I'll do a few things in the sink, but most of it's in the dishwasher. It doesn't give you a sense of accomplishment? Like...
0: No.
1: Like, I feel like things are clean when I'm done. Like, I have things put away, it's nice, it's in its place, and it's... And I, you know, wipe down the stove and the counters as part of it all. No?
0: Well, get down with your bad self. I don't want to do dishes.
1: Laundry involves...
0: Next.
1: Laundry involves too much. It's the steps... You can't. It takes hours.
0: It's
1: we're not.
0: Steps.
1: It's just hours. Like, let's just get this done. Why are we still doing laundry?
0: Well, you still, even if you're doing a dishwasher, uh-huh. If you're loading a dishwasher, you don't have a dishwasher.
1: I have a dishwasher.
0: All right. So if you loaded the dishwasher, then you got the what dishwasher does what it's supposed to do. Then you got to put it away. I just don't want to touch dirty dishes. I don't want to touch stuff. And it's probably not a big deal for you because it's just you. But children are animals. You know.
1: Yeah, and I don't
0: they're
1: need
0: nasty.
1: People just...
0: And then you got, yeah. if for some reason, you know, especially when they're early teens, and yeah, there's stuff in the sink, and the dishwasher's full, and they're too lazy to empty the dishwasher, and then I got to go in and be a dick and make them empty the dishwasher.
1: Yeah.
0: And then
1: that's on them, not you. You should have been through the dishwasher.
0: I got you, but it's a little bit different now. What else you got?
1: I didn't think about touching other people's food. I'm not doing
0: that. Yeah, because you only think about yourself.
1: Well, it's because it's only me. Drinking glasses in the same neighborhood here. The drinking glasses that are in the cabinet, in the kitchen cabinet, are they right side up or are they right side down, which is the correct
0: right side
1: way?
0: Up. The right. Opening is up.
1: But they say that you drain all the whatever if you put them upside down.
0: You're probably right. We're probably doing it wrong.
1: I don't know if it's
0: you
1: wrong.
0: You ask, I answer. Right now, most of them are right side up. However, my, what are the glasses they use for booze? What are they called?
1: Oh, like
0: my
1: rocks glasses. Yeah,
0: my rocks glasses are doubled up, so the bottom one will be face down, and then the one on top of that will be face up.
1: That doesn't fall over though. That doesn't.
0: No, but my drinking glasses are all open top.
1: Yeah.
0: Up.
1: Yeah. Okay, this one I feel like you have an instant. This one I hope you think about it because this one is tough. I don't know if I have an answer. You can erase one thing from existence. Traffic, alarms, mosquitoes, or Mondays. And it looks like, it looks as if we have a Michelle A check in here with this one.
0: What did you got,
1: Michelle? She perked up and turned around like she had an answer.
2: Definitely traffic. I live in Lakeland.
1: So we are
2: expanding. And traffic be so bad. I have to pick my daughter up from Lakeland and I go to Mulberry. and it literally takes like an hour.
1: Not doing that. Yeah. I think at JoJo, same thing where she lives. She lives so far away. Yeah. Traffic, listen, and it's specifically here, obviously up there too, but alarms, you don't have an alarm anymore, JP. I know how you feel about that.
0: Well, I still have to get up to go to work.
1: Yeah, but it's not in your face.
0: It doesn't. Well, I don't have that.
1: But if you just naturally woke up, it feels different if you naturally wake up.
0: No, I'd get rid of, because, you know, the mosquitoes would be, that jumped out of me, but it's not, it's not for us, it's not all year round, and things have been pretty good. I'd get rid of traffic.
1: How about Mondays? You're okay with Mondays?
0: Yeah, it is what it is. Yeah. So if I get rid of Mondays, I'm working Saturdays. It's not like these.
1: No, that's not how it works. Then you just have Tuesday, Wednesday, then you have a 4-day work week.
0: Sure you do.
1: It's not saying you have to work Saturday if there's no Monday. It's meaning there's just no more Mondays. Everything else is the same. There's just no Mondays.
0: Those people that were all stuck in the Howard Franklin yesterday.
1: Oh, yeah.
0: And then the Courtney Campbell backed up. And then Gandhi backed up. Yeah. They're all saying, shut up, bitch. It's traffic.
1: And listen, I'm with you on the traffic. I'm very fortunate, and you are too, whether you admit it or not, that we have weird hours where we're not in actual rush hour.
0: Right.
1: So we're kind of, I think that's why I kind of did. Okay. Would you rather be an ant-sized human or a human-sized ant?
0: An ant. This is dumb.
1: This is great.
0: Ant-sized human.
1: So you're you, but you're just an ant. Like you're, an inch long or whatever.
0: I think I'd go ant-sized human.
1: So you're tiny. You're going to get stepped on.
0: I tell you why. Well, I would like to think they would give me some protection.
1: Who?
0: But then I'd be in like, while you're on the bowl, I'd be in the stall with you, just like watching it happen, listening to the noises you make.
1: Why would you know? Yep. Why would, of all places you can be as a tiny little sneak thing, that's where you're going to be, in my stall.
0: Or you're playing with yourself in the room.
1: Now I'm going to be looking around for ants.
0: Ladies are playing with themselves or whatever it is. I'm just going to go right in there and just get a view. See how you do it.
1: So you would rather be a tiny little ant-sized human.
0: Right, but then I could be like, hey, what are you doing, you filthy? Because I'm still a dude, right?
1: Hey, what are you doing?
0: Right. No. How great
1: would
0: it be?
1: You're talking about, hey, what are you doing over there? No, like, you can't be.
0: Better yet, it's like an ant with my head. And I'll just walk around like, what's up?
1: It's the ant body, but your head on it?
0: Right. You got all these laws now where you have to employ people like me or, ants like me.
1: Yeah,
0: ants. It's just like a head. You go to the water fountain. Hey, Jimmy.
1: What's up? Ant discrimination will not be handled very nicely. Also, though, if you have your face and an ant body, but you're still small, like you're still like on the ground small, you won't be able to sneak around like you want, like your first thing was.
0: Yeah, but you can't stop me either.
1: You can't step on me.
0: You can call HR on me when you're in, like when you go into the ladies' room and I'm in there. You can call HR if you want.
1: Can I spray ant spray on you, or is that you're too human for me to spit? Like,
0: I don't know. You asked the question.
1: Because you are still a human being. Like, you also have to crap and pee. Like, you also have to do.
0: Yeah, but I can do whatever. I can't be judged. Yeah, next.
1: I guess. This one's a thinker, because I still haven't figured it out. I don't know. Is the Kool-Aid man the pitcher or the liquid? Is he's the Kool-Aid or is he the pitcher? Oh, and
0: what are you talking about?
1: Michelle A. has a comment as well. Okay, so you know the. Go ahead.
2: He's definitely the Kool-Aid.
1: He's the stuff inside.
0: I can't hear her.
1: Pull your mic like this.
2: Can you hear me?
1: Put it in front, like I'm talking. Like,
0: can there you pot her up higher, Monica?
1: No, it's there. She goes.
2: He's definitely the Kool-Aid. He's not. Yeah, it's the right.
1: Is he the pitcher? So okay, you know what the Kool-Aid man is.
0: Yeah, you got a pitcher, and then you got the red liquid inside the pitcher, Kool-Aid, which is the Kool-Aid.
1: So is he the Kool-Aid or is he the pitcher? Is the Kool-Aid man the pitcher with the legs on the pitcher, or is he the liquid inside?
0: Where are you getting this nonsense?
1: Your mom.
0: You need to get off the internet.
1: No, I don't. These are the best.
0: Let me guess. TikTok.
1: Maybe. It's social media. It's honestly all over the place, but it's fun. So pick. You have to pick. What is he?
0: It's the juice.
1: I feel like he's the pitcher. Because the pitcher has the legs and the arms and the face.
0: Well,
1: like the liquid doesn't have the
0: juice,
1: face.
0: He's just the man. Right.
1: Well, he's
0: because he's the Kool-Aid man.
1: He's
0: Kool-Aid
1: the holder of the Kool-Aid, but his body and his face and his arms—it's the pitcher.
0: I want to apologize to everybody listening right now for making you dumber. This is not my fault.
1: All right, one more. I know we have to dig out. One more, and this I think you'll like because it'll take you back to your childhood. I think maybe. Correct way to cut a sandwich: down the middle or diagonally?
0: Either depends on
1: what.
0: The Depends on the day.
1: Either.
0: Depends on the sandwich.
1: You better take a stand, sir, and you better take a stand now.
0: No, I'll tell you why. If I'm going to have a grilled cheese is always cut diagonal. But if I'm going to have like a roast beef and a roast beef and Munster sandwich or whatever it is, that's... And we're talking about on bread, right? We're talking about on bread.
1: How you slice it before you eat it.
0: What'd you say?
1: How you slice it before you eat it.
0: Yeah, if it's bread, obviously you can't cut a roll because it's round. But if it's bread, like grilled cheese is diagonal.
1: Please explain your logic.
0: If I'm having roast beef and Munster, then it's down the middle.
1: You always say my brain works, and it does work weird. But what is your logic behind that?
0: I don't know.
1: Then pick a side. Do one.
0: Then if it made me pick one, I'd go diagonal.
1: Yeah. It's the only way. Michelle?
0: I'd go diagonal.
2: Oh, a grilled cheese, definitely down the middle. And
1: down the middle.
2: Just a regular sandwich, I just bite it. But a grilled cheese.
1: Oh, you don't cut it at all?
0: Okay. Heathen.
1: I just bite it.
0: You're a heathen. That's what you are. All right, you got one more before that guy?
1: If you want. This one's a thinker, too. This is a Kool-Aid man thing. Do straws have one hole or two?
0: Two. No. It's one.
1: You said two first.
0: It's like, well, does a tunnel, same thing. Does a tunnel have one entry or two entries? Mm. It's one, you know, it's one long tube.
1: So do straws have one hole or two?
0: One.
2: Two.
0: It was nice working with you, Michelle.
1: She's like, I finally decided to talk and he's firing me.
0: Right. Right.
1: Oh, there you go. I love the thinker ones. I think it's one, if you ask me. It's just one hole that is continuous.
0: Right.
1: But I understand two ends of the hole. That sounds dirty.
0: I don't like this anymore.
1: I do.
0: You need to get out.

0: Squat. You don't know
1: next
0: squat.
1: Next time you're doing your weekend, your public affairs shows, play these dopey little games with the people you're interviewing.
0: I have serious conversations with those
1: hey,
0: people.
1: Hey, before you go, is a straw one, you know?
0: No. I have serious, very serious conversations where I'm intellectually right. stimulating in regards to public affairs.
1: All right, dead guy in the envelope is a white guy. He is an American guy. He is an actor. He has done movies. He has done television, and he has done Broadway. Oh. Out of all of that, I would probably say TV, movies, Broadway, in that order. Mo Nifa.
0: Okay. In the TV actor realm, was he on a sitcom?
1: No.
0: Ew.
1: No.
0: Ew.
1: All right. 800-771-1025. 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Yes or no questions now. You ask a yes, you go again, you get a no, we move on to the next call. Take the clues, put them together, and win the prizes that are left for the week. All right? It's Dead Guy in the Envelope, 1025 The Bone, Real Raw Radio.
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8: 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This isn't just brunch. It's a reason to get up. I'll see you at Grillsmith.

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0: JP. Dead Guy in the Envelope. 1025 The Bone. Real Raw Radio. Your clues so far for Dead Guy. You got a white American guy. He is an actor. I would say TV first, movie second, Broadway third. You probably don't even know about the Broadway, so you can ignore that if you want to. Monica asked if he's best known for sitcom. He's not best known for a sitcom. All right. Again, 800-771-1025. Tony, line 8. Go ahead.
1: Was he a voice actor in the animated Beauty and the Beast?
0: No. He was not a voice actor for Beauty and the Beast. Let's do Steve, line 7.
2: Yes, hello. Was he on the Mary Tyler Moore Show?
0: No, he was not. CJ, line 5.
3: Did he win a Tony Award?
0: No. No Tony Award. Julian, line 4.
4: Did he die in 2014?
0: No. Chris, line 6.
5: Hey, I was going to ask if he won a Tony Award. That was already asked, so I'm going to ask, did he play in a crime drama?
0: Definitely one of his roles, yeah.
5: Is our dead guy Jerry Orbach?
0: No. No, but I do believe our guy here did a little bit of that, did a little bit of... I think he did. Yes, he did for a little bit. A little bit. Nothing huge, though. Cameron, line 3.
6: Did this guy die of cancer?
0: That's a very good question. Tell you in a second. Does not say how he died. It could be, so I won't say no. Yes, he did die of cancer. There he is. Thing. Found it.
6: Did he die in 1988?
0: No. No. But he did die of cancer. Rob, line 1.
7: Hi, yes, Bob. Hey, I lost my other question because of the clues. Did he die after 2020?
0: Yes.
7: Did he die in 2025?
0: One moment, please. Nope. Nope. Manny, line 2.
8: Hey, was he on a sitcom?
0: Nope. Julian, line 4.
4: Did he die over 2020?
0: Yep.
4: Nope. Is it Tony Roberts?
0: Nope.
9: You okay?
0: I'm good. I'm kicking their ass. Chris, line 3.
9: Literally, I just watched him hang up. That's
0: all right. That's because he probably had his question answered, and he was wrong.
9: And I can respect that, although a pivot is always nice.
0: How about some nerd notes? Anybody can make a nerd note song on AI without Gareth in there. No disrespect. That would be great. We need that because I can't keep listening to her niece.
9: I can't believe how much you hate my niece.
0: I don't hate it. I just break your chops.
9: Oh, my God. Okay.
0: A little lengthy, that's all.
9: Okay.
0: Don't get upset.
9: She literally did that like on a break from...
0: I know she did. She's a great kid.
9: Thank you.
0: She's an amazing kid and quite the vocalist.
9: Very much so. Let's see.
0: Did you know that she went to something that she was honored and like one person from a school got to go to Broadway? Did you know that?
9: Do you know this?
0: That finger's not nice.
9: No, it's not. White American.
0: And I know where that finger has been.
9: Places. You're welcome. Thanks to Sydney Sweeney. Places. White American actor that we know from TV, movies, and Broadway. In that order, by the way. First TV, then movies, then Broadway. He was in a crime drama. He died of cancer, and he died after 2020. He was not a Tony winner. Yep.
0: He was not a Tony winner. And he died, like you said, he died after 2020?
9: Yeah, but not 2025. That was a...
0: Right. So it was either 2021, 2024, or 2026?
9: Good math, sir.
0: I am awesome. Let's
9: genius,
0: go with
9: some have said
0: Cameron, line one. They have.
10: Smart people. Hey, did this guy die in 2022?
0: Nope. Julian, line two. Bye, Julian. Jim, line three.
11: Yes. Did he may have played on Law and Order?
0: Yeah, I said that. Yep. But that's not going to, I'll tell you this, though. It's not going to be what you know him for best, but he did do some roles on Law and Order.
11: Did he? Is that Richard Belzer?
0: No, it is not Richard Belzer. CJ, line four.
12: Did he play in The Sopranos?
0: He did. There you go.
12: Is it Ned Eisenberg?
0: No. I don't even know who that is. But no. Sopranos, that is definitely going to be what you know him for best. So that should narrow it down pretty quick. Kevin, line one.
13: Hey, thanks. Was he on Sex and the City?
0: He was not on Sex and the City. I'm telling you now, pay attention. I'll wait for everybody to catch up. Stay with The Sopranos. The Sopranos is what you know him for best. No question about it. Julian's in there again on line two. What's up? What do you got? Go ahead, Julian. Come on, dude.
14: Did he die in 2021?
0: Nope. He did not. We got a dead Soprano guy. 800-771-1025. What?
9: Was he oddly sexy? Like, he was sexy, but he probably shouldn't have been sexy, but he was.
0: Depends on what you're into. I think at one point in your life, you would have found him sexy.
9: Yes, exactly. You're exactly right.
0: Back in the day, because you were a little bit of a chubby chaser.
9: I was, and I thought he was sexy. I don't know why.
0: Manny, line five.
9: Nothing sexy about him.
15: Did he play on Law and Order? I'm sorry, I'm drunk.
0: Yeah. Are you really?
15: I'm on a golf course right now. You're drinking. Anyway.
9: I love you, Manny.
0: I tell you what.
15: Did he play in The Sopranos?
0: Yes, he did play in The Sopranos.
15: It was Jerry Orbach.
9: Oh, you are drunk.
0: Now I know you're wasted.
9: Yeah.
0: Jerry Orbach was not on The Sopranos, you big dummy. I never expect people to be listening on a golf, you know, in their car, at work.
9: Yeah, you know? So he's literally, like, got headphones in or something. Or maybe there's, like, a little radio or whatever.
0: He's
9: but
0: got
9: he's,
0: a little speaker in his golf cart.
9: Yeah.
0: He's knocking him back.
9: And he's playing along to where he knows whether it's a Kool-Aid man is the pitcher or the liquid. That's funny.
0: Mike, line two.
16: Hey, is it Dominic Chinese?
0: Nope.
9: You know the rules,
0: nope.
9: Folks.
0: I believe he's still alive. As a matter of fact, Uncle June, still alive. Hell of a singer.
9: Old.
0: He came here one day and he just started belting out some opera stuff. I was like, what?
9: Opera? Holy.
0: Yeah, he started like some Pavarotti kind of stuff. Jason, line three. Come on, man. Sopranos.
17: Was he ever in a John Travolta movie?
0: Was he ever in a John Travolta movie? Who are you thinking? I don't think so, but who are you thinking? I don't know for sure.
17: James Gandolfini?
0: James Gandolfini? No.
9: He said Gandolfini.
0: Oh, God.
9: That's who I thought it was.
0: I thought once we got the Sopranos, you guys would have knocked us out quick. Sean, line four.
18: Hey, was he 80 years old when he died?
0: Yes, he was.
9: There we go.
18: Ding. Vincent Pastore.
0: Big pussy. Bumpin' Zero.
18: Big pussy.
0: Vincent Pastore is the dead guy. In the envelope. There you go. All right, your choice. You want to go to see the Strokes at Benchmark Arena on Saturday night, tomorrow night, or you want to go see Jimmy Eat World at the Amp? Which would you like?
18: Jimmy Eat World.
0: All right, you got a pair of tickets to see Jimmy Eat World at the Amp, November 14th. Congratulations. You are a winner again. Vincent Pastore, big pussy from The Sopranos, is the dead guy. He did voice stuff on like Aqua Teen Hunger Force. He did a whole bunch of stuff that I had no idea that he did.
9: I when you say, you know, his character name, I obviously know, but I would never have known the actual name. When you said Sopranos, I thought it was James Gandolfini.
0: Oh, yeah?
9: Yeah.
0: Nope.
9: For the record, I was never attracted to Big Pussy. I was always attracted to Andy.
0: Was it the power he exuded?
9: It had to have been. There's no other way around it. Even though I don't consider myself attracted to power, but apparently I am because he ain't attractive.
0: Mm. It's the alpha. You like the alpha.
9: I like somebody to take charge once in a while.
0: JP, Monica, Michelle A. helping out.
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0: This would normally be the part where I say, JP, wanted to fire the ball on Real Raw Radio. Got a little while left. And then we'll hand it off to Senning. But Senning's out today. Mm-hmm. Frolicking around Arkansas.
1: Oh, that's... Can I ask you one more squatted question?
0: Go ahead.
1: You have to choose, and you have to live there. It's not even a visit. It's an actual residence for the rest and when you retire and all of that. Iowa or Arkansas?
0: You can blindfold me and drop me off, not tell me where I am, and it would probably take me about 4 to 6 months to figure out where I was.
1: Rude. Iowa's so much better than Arkansas, stupid Razorbacks.
0: Why?
1: That's because apparently, I don't know if I'm, I don't know.
0: You know what's funny? And well, I shouldn't say funny. Pathetic. Oh. If you put a blank map in my face, I don't know if I'd get it right.
1: Come on.
0: I don't know if I could tell you where Arkansas is.
1: You should be able to.
0: I know
1: that,
0: Iowa, Eric, by the shape.
1: You know that. Okay, I'm glad you know Iowa, which not a lot of people do. So there was a game, maybe a decade ago, 5, 6, 7, 8, 9, 10 years ago, where it was 6 minutes and you have to write down all 50 states.
0: I could probably write them down, but if I'm looking at a map and you said, which one is Arkansas?
1: You need to be able to do that.
0: I might get it confused with Nebraska.
1: They're not even...
0: You know, don't get mad at me.
1: Here's Nebraska and here's Arkansas. They're not even in the same general area.
0: They're not?
1: Oh, no. One is souther, way souther.
0: And souther one is, or more south?
1: Souther. It's a monofact. And then the other one is literally, Nebraska's literally right next to Iowa.
0: Okay, so Nebraska's norther.
1: Yes.
0: Got it.
1: Thanks for catching on.
0: Thanks.
1: That's a thing.
0: So, yeah, I don't even know.
1: That's crazy to me. Could you name, remember back in the day?
0: What is, if Nebraska is like a Cornhusker state kind of thing, right? Yeah. I mean, Iowa is corny.
1: No, Nebraska is the Cornhusker, and we hate them with every fiber.
0: Okay, but was Iowa's corn too, right?
1: Hawkeye state. No, it's the Hawkeye state.
0: I understand, but you guys are corn too.
1: Oh, 100%. Yeah, it's all corn.
0: All right, so what happened? Nebraska came first and beat you to the Cornhuskers?
1: No,
0: and you guys had to settle because somebody saw a hawk somewhere?
1: No. No, that's not how it happened. What happened was Nebraska's stupid and they suck. That's what happened.
0: Oh, and now I totally understand. Uh-huh. Thank you so much for clearing that up.
1: A little history for you.
0: Very, very educational.
1: What I do, I'm here to help.
0: Did you watch a little football, which, by the way, we will do a top 10 list in about less. We'll do it at around 1:35. We'll end the show with a top 10 list, and it will be football related.
1: Likey.
0: But last night I came home. I had dinner with one of our clients last night, and got home nice and early, which was great. But
1: it really is.
0: I come home. I'm getting ready to do some show prep, and I turn the TV on, and they're doing the national anthems. Right? First off, I'm blown away by 100,000 people showing up for an American football game.
1: Yeah, it happens. Listen, that's why they're doing it over there.
0: I mean, listen, they had the Cricket World Cup on Long Island, and it was sold out. Thousands and thousands of people came from all over the world for cricket.
1: What the hell is even cricket, though? I don't even honestly legitimately know. I know cricket like you know Nebraska. I mean, nothing. Zero.
0: Huge everywhere else in the world but here.
1: Yeah, I don't know.
0: Cricket, right? But 100,000 people filled that stadium. And I get home at like 8:30, and I turn it on. And I see the game, and I'm like, what time is it? And I go, like, on my phone, you know, when you go to the clock, it's got a world clock. I go, okay, they're in Melbourne, but I have Sydney right here. It was 10:30 in the morning.
1: Oh, that's cool.
0: It was 10:30 in the morning. I'm like, I wonder if an NFL game has ever been played in the morning. Ever.
1: I know college, like in Iowa, because they're an hour behind, and their noon games are obviously 11, so it's only a half an hour more.
0: Right. But I'm asking, like, has the NFL ever put... Now, obviously, you know, they don't care about local TV ratings there. They care about the ratings here, and it's a primetime game, and I get it. But I was just like, just did a little bit of math of, that's early.
1: Yeah.
0: That is definitely... Because even, like, the West Coast games are never 1 o'clock locally. Ever.
1: Yeah.
0: I mean, they're 1 o'clock locally. They're never, you know, starting at 1 o'clock. You know what I'm saying?
1: What?
0: You know what I'm trying to say?
1: No, I'm not trying. What?
0: Okay, the California games.
1: Oh yes.
0: Right. Start at one. They start at
1: 1 o'clock
0: locally, but it's 4 o'clock here. They don't start at 9. They're never the 1 o'clock game.
1: And they start watching one Thanksgiving. I was in California, and it was the worst. because everything starts way too early. I was like, oh, it's great. And the quote I always get is, you get it out of the way. Why are we getting, like, I want to enjoy it all day. Why are we getting stuff out of the way?
0: Now you have the 8 o'clock at night game that's a 5 o'clock game, and you're good.
1: What if I worked until 5 o'clock? I'm going to miss the beginning of football because people are stupid?
0: Which, by the way, in more fantastic football news, I just found out that the Super Bowl is on the Sunday before President's Day.
1: I don't like that for you.
0: Why?
1: Because you've been bitching about this for so long.
0: Because I've want. Why? Because I finally got something I wanted.
1: Yeah, because you're getting your way. And
0: suck
1: it,
0: bizatch.
1: All I know is the Super Bowl. Yes, it goes longer, obviously, than most football games and the huge halftime and the hoopla. Okay, right. But what is the very? Are you going to be up until 4 in the morning, or are you going to go to bed like at 11 or maybe 11:30 tops?
0: Right, but you have a few drinks, and now you wake up. Why wouldn't you want the next day off? Why not?
1: Because it's tradition, damn it. It's tradition.
0: I don't care about
1: it. Get up and you suck it up.
0: Tradition, schmedition. I don't want to get up early the day after the Super Bowl. I actually want to go to a Super Bowl party and be able to, like, enjoy it and not have to look at the clock and worry about having to do show prep and worry about having to get up in a couple hours and all that other nonsense.
1: You're making it. Just do... listen.
0: Listen, I'm not the only one that's joyous over the fact that they're going to have the day off after the Super Bowl.
1: See, and I don't understand
0: what you don't understand. It's common sense. It's something that's
1: going
0: to keep people out of the... Now they can drink on a Sunday and not have to worry about being hungover in the morning and going to work or any of that crap. What is so difficult? You're a smart girl.
1: I come from the suck-it-up mind. Like, suck it up. Like, everything. No. World's not going to turn everything around.
0: And I'll tell you else why it's up. Oh, yeah, miss. You want to go to a Super Bowl party, party the way you want to, have drinks and all that other stuff, and have to get up and do traffic the next day?
1: I have. It's one day.
0: Yeah, but it's Monday and it wrecks the whole week.
1: If you let it.
0: Oh, God.
1: I just think suck it up. I can't say put it any other way. Suck it up for one day of your life.
0: Don't have to.
1: Or have the world bend to every little whim so that you're happy and cushy in your little bubble world.
0: Blame the NFL for going 17 weeks and having to start late because of what Memorial Day was.
1: That is the thing, too. It's on Valentine's Day, for the record.
0: Yep.
1: February 14th. That's insanity. That seems so late to me. And now with college, they're talking about, I don't know if it's going to, it's not happening this year, obviously. I don't know if it's going to happen at all, but they're talking about making the college playoffs into 24 teams. And then that's going to bleed into like late January, like when the Super Bowl's happening.
0: Right.
1: It's a lot.
0: Everything's about money. Everything's about money. They see what happened with the World Cup when they expanded. Now all of a sudden they're like, oh, we could make another billion. Let's put the stress on these kids and everything else and, you know, pimp them out and make some extra money. Whatevs. Alan, line two.
1: Pimp them out.
2: Hey, guys. How you doing? Love the show. Love you guys.
0: Thank you.
2: Although, Monica, not as much as I used to.
0: Why now?
1: It happens.
2: Well, you know, I'm from Nebraska originally. I'm a happy Floridian now. In Nebraska, I got to tell you, the wind blows 98% of the time. And of that 98%, 80% of the time it blows from the west to the east. So we have a saying in Nebraska that Colorado blows and Iowa sucks.
1: Yeah,
0: that's a pun right up Monica's alley right there.
1: It really is, which I'm not trying to laugh, but we just say Cornhuskers suck. We don't go through the geography and the wind patterns.
0: I appreciate the extra effort, Alan.
1: It's a rivalry.
2: All right.
0: Thanks, buddy. Peter, line one.
3: Hey. You know, Nebraska, I was going to call to defend Iowa, but Nebraska, you know, that's why the trees in Iowa lean to the west, right, Monica? Because Nebraska sucks.
1: Yeah, Nebraska sucks.
3: Yeah, exactly. The bug eaters over there. We are. Iowa.
1: Sorry, I have to hang up when he swears.
0: I didn't even hear him swear. But
1: you didn't hear him swear?
0: How did my radio career get me to what's better, Iowa or Nebraska?
1: Because Iowa rules, and you have you have the coolest comments right now.
0: I want to kill myself.
1: It is definitely a heated rivalry, if you will. It is definitely there's hate involved.
0: Yeah, like neither one of you have anything but college sports to hang your hat on.
1: Hey,
0: that's it.
1: I said hey, I was trying to think of something.
0: You have nothing.
1: I got nothing.
0: You have zero.
1: Leave us alone. So let us
0: what do you have
1: it.
0: Some pretty badass state fairs?
1: I mean, there is a you know huge. What I'm there is a
0: Let's
1: huge,
0: get crazy and do a corn shucking contest. Yeah.
1: First of all, that's
0: I am the corn shucking king of Iowa. Who gives a rat's ass?
1: You're laughing, but every year, and it just happened, there's a sweet corn festival in West Point, Iowa, and they're literally the townspeople in this little tiny town line up, and a big semi of corn pulls up, and it's all sweet corn, and it's free. They just, everybody gets in line so they can start shucking it, and like everybody just shucks corn.
0: You know what I would do if I was in West Point, Iowa, and this was the highlight of my year? I jump in front of that semi.
1: It's good times. There's a little carnival. There's a beer tent and music. Just let us have it. We have nothing but college. Just let us have
0: it. Let me have the Super Bowl on the Sunday of President's Day. No? Suck it up with your boring ass life. Jeremy on one.
4: Hey, guys. I just wanted to chime in about the day after the Super Bowl. Isn't Monica the person who looks at the schedule and takes traffic off when the Bills are in prime time?
1: Not every time. If you noticed last year. No, have I been known to do that? Yes, absolutely. I'm not denying it. But I've also.
0: Why can't you just suck it up?
1: I also have sucked it up and come in extremely early. I think last season I just had one morning off, and there's always primetime games. But yes, I have here and there, but I also suck it up.
0: So I think the word, Jeremy, was the word hypocrite, is that the one you wanted to use?
1: I'll
4: hypocrite
1: wear that.
4: Is actually the word I was using, yeah.
1: I am happily proud to be a hypocrite in that
0: Thank
1: regard.
0: Thank you, Jeremy.
1: I am not even slightly ashamed by that because I don't do it every time because I do
0: right.
1: suck
0: and we,
1: it
0: I
1: up.
0: Have we have never done it ever. So we got one day and you're telling us to suck it up.
1: Yes.
0: But meanwhile, your hypocrite ass does it when it's convenient.
1: No, I do it once a year. Once a year.
0: Right. Do you feel icky right now? You should feel a little bit
1: icky. No, I don't.
0: Icky.
1: Not even a little bit. I'm happy. I'm proud. People say the word hypocrite like I'm supposed to be embarrassed or ashamed. I don't think you know me very well.
0: Paul on line two.
5: Hey, Monica. Hey, JP.
0: Hey, what's up?
5: Hey, so I'm from Colorado. So to us, the N, you know what the N, you know what the N on the Nebraska helmet stands for, don't you?
1: What's it stand for?
5: Knowledge.
1: Classic. See?
5: And then, you know, and we always did, you know what Iowa stands for, don't you?
1: Idiots out wandering around.
5: Right.
1: Yeah.
5: And you know why they put AstroTurf at the Nebraska Stadium, don't you?
1: He's got all the jokes and I love him. Why?
5: So the cheerleaders won't graze at halftime.
1: Oh, that's bad. Now we're insulting the girls of Nebraska.
0: Oh, God.
1: I feel comfortable with.
0: I'm at a crossroads in my career.
1: This is your life, JP.
0: Do I want to continue on if it's going to be all about Iowa and Nebraska? Who's better?
1: I will say, I just mentioned casually that I hate them, and these are the callers. It's not, listen, people hate or like. You want me to really irritate you? You want to get really mad?
0: Why now?
1: Mike, during this segment, Mike Cernak came in with a package and a card with my name on it. So someone sent me something. I can't wait to go find out what.
0: I hope it's a bomb.

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0: It's me, it's JP. Got us an extra out. Myself, Monica Michelet, is working the phones today. 800-771-1025. I want to play the, the whole September 11th thing. Earlier we played the national anthem. This is one thing I wanted to play for you. It's Ray Charles, America the Beautiful, but my old producer, this guy Steady Eddie, took some sound clips for the days following September 11th, and it still kind of works. So here it is.
1: Today, our fellow citizens, our way of life, our very freedom came under attack in a series of deliberate and deadly terrorist acts. Despicable acts of terror. To find those responsible and to bring them to justice.

0: distinction between the terrorists who committed these acts and those who harbored them. Our military is powerful, and it's prepared.
1: The United States of America will use all our resources to conquer this enemy.

0: City, the subject of the worst terrorism ever to strike the United States.
1: Yet we go forward to defend freedom and all that is good and just in our world. Thank you, and God bless America.
2: Still hits, doesn't it?
3: Yeah.
2: What?
3: I don't know how it... You're not going to get me, sir.
2: What do you mean I'm not going to... I'm not trying to... What, you getting misty?
3: You're not going to get me.
2: I got you misty. I got a little misty, too. It's okay. That happens. What are you going to do?
3: Yeah.
2: What?
3: I prefer to cry in the privacy of my own shameful home.
2: No.
3: No, listen, I...
2: No, hypocrites, they cry out loud, Monica.
3: Okay.
2: You can't...
3: All right. I can. I'll cry then, because I am a loud and proud card-carrying hypocrite. Listen, I love the feeling of today where everybody is playing nice.
2: Kumbaya.
3: Yes, because you know that's just how I want to live. You know that's the world I dream of. It's a milestone anniversary, right? And I know you said earlier that you got a lot of calls on the morning show in like the 20th anniversary.
2: Yeah.
3: And now it's the 25th, and I can we just make a cry to please maybe tomorrow, and we stretch it to the next day too, and stretch it as long as we can.
2: I would say this.
3: That is possible
2: if you don't turn on the news.
3: Wow.
2: If you turn on the news, then, you know, that's, they don't do well with Kumbaya. That doesn't get them clicks and views and all that other crap.
3: But they can say whatever they want, but we as people can keep the Kumbaya in our hearts, and it doesn't matter what they say.
2: Right. But what happens is they go and people do read and do click or do watch and all that other stuff, and then the Kumbaya goes away. And that's by design. That's why if you stick your head up your ass for the rest of the day today, like I'm going to, nothing but joy.
3: I might.
2: Nothing sorrow in there too, but you know.
3: I think I am going to.
2: Warm and fuzzy.
3: Use my deer ear for my head's rest for the rest of the day because.
2: There you go.
3: I definitely want to do more of working all day. You know what I mean? I want to go home and kind of.
2: Why don't you go do one of those sound baths you were telling me about?
3: I do like a sound bath. I love a good sound bath.
2: Describe it again for me.
3: I'm saying I really hope you keep an open mind when I describe it because I really feel like it would help you.
2: You know me. I go for all that. That holistic stuff, I'm all in.
3: I really think this would do you good. So it's like I've done one in an amphitheater. I've done one on the beach. And I've done just one in like a regular room. But pick a venue that you feel, you know, at ease with and that you're going to be comfortable. And there are a bunch of big bowls, but like funny shaped bowls, not like wide. They're kind of like almost barrel shaped bowls. And they're of different sizes. And there's different little wand stick type of things or whatever. And these people are trained in it. They take classes, they're certified, whatever. And then you lay down on your towel or your yoga mat or whatever, and you close your eyes. And they rub the rim, rim job, of these bowls or whatever they do. Honestly, I don't even know what they do, but it makes a sound, right?
2: Did you say rub the rim and the balls? Is that what you just said?
3: The bowls of the bowls of the rim of the bowls. And they're different sizes and they do it at different speeds and whatever they're doing up there. And then they have like little bells and they walk around and basically you're hearing all these really relaxing sounds that go deep, you know what I mean, into your brain. And if you just relax into it.
2: I'd give it a shot. I don't think I have the patience for it, but I'd give it a shot.
3: You would think.
2: How long is it?
3: They're usually about a half an hour or so.
2: I could probably do that.
3: And honestly, I've fallen asleep for a little bit in one of them. So like, it just depends
2: on how. I could definitely do that.
3: Relax, yeah, and that's fine. And it's still speaking to your subconscious. It's telling your brain, slow down, relax, whatever. Mm-hmm. I'd say if you can find one, do it.
2: I'll give it a shot. Jeff's been holding on line one. What's up, Jeff?
3: I like the open mind.
4: Hey, I enjoyed that music that you just played. I'm retired Air Force, and I was active duty during the first Gulf War and both the last two. And, you know, it's one of those things that I think that a lot of people have forgotten of what happened, and especially with issues that we're dealing with now. And I don't know. I just, it's nice to know that there are people that don't forget what happened. And, you know, I remember flying into the combat zone and tanks still smoldering, and you know, it was interesting.
2: You were a pilot?
4: I was a loadmaster on a C-17.
2: I'm quite a loadmaster myself, if I'm being honest. See what I did there? Mm-hmm. Anywho, go ahead.
4: You enjoy it. You enjoy that, huh?
2: Go ahead, Jeff. What is a loadmaster, if you don't mind me asking?
4: So I flew in the combat. I've been, as I said, I've been through the first Gulf War in,
2: right.
4: in 90, and then I did the last two, Enduring Freedom and Iraqi Freedom. So,
2: right.
4: You know, it's easy for people to forget.
2: Yes, and clearly we've definitely forgotten. We're also at a point where I caught the beginning of some documentary, and they were talking about how we are really only a few years away from only, and I don't know how true this is, but they used it in the movie, that we're a few years away from having half of our population being alive during September 11th and remembering it, and the other half either have been so young or not born yet, and they don't know anything about it.
4: Oh, right? I agree.
2: We're not that far away from that point. I mean, if think about it, you know, I was born in 72. How many years out from, you know, I was born, but I was a baby during Vietnam. I don't remember, you know, what the whole, you know, all the history. I mean, I know the history stuff. We learned a little bit about it in school, but not a ton. Not a ton. You know, we learned about Pearl Harbor, but it was like a quick lesson.
4: Yeah, there was only 17. There's only 17,000 World War II survivors left.
2: I didn't even think there was that many.
4: There's not that many Korean left.
3: Yeah.
2: Right.
4: So, and the Vietnam are dying off. And my age group, I'm 60, and my age group are dying at a very young age, middle 60s, because of the stuff we were exposed to. We're dying of cancer at a young age. And so I think you're going to find that the people that were here when 9/11 happened, a lot of us are not going to be around in the next 10 years because of the cancer issues. And we're dying left and right.
2: Well, try not to die. We appreciate
4: you. I'm not going to try.
2: You're not going to try?
4: But thanks for the music. Thank you. I'm not going to try to die.
2: All right, right, right. But no, I didn't want you to try to die. I tried to say, all right, thanks, Jeff. Appreciate you. John, line 3, and thank you for your service. Go ahead, John.
5: Hey, I just kind of wanted to give kudos to the Ray Charles music. And the ironic part of it is that the poor guy was basically thrown out of Georgia and wasn't allowed to perform as a black man, and yet he can still sing about America the Beautiful.
3: Exactly.
2: You know, did you ever watch that movie? Did you ever watch Ray?
5: Oh, yeah.
2: My God. The first time, as far as like, and we've kind of brushed on this in the past, that was the first time that I watched a biopic where I completely forgot I wasn't watching the guy. Like, I completely,
5: yeah.
2: Jamie Foxx was just so goddamn good that you completely forgot that you weren't watching Ray Charles. And that whole story,
5: just wasn't that long ago in our country, and it needs to get better.
3: Yes.
5: Take care, guys. Have a good day.
3: Good point. I like that.
2: He was working the Chitlin circuit and all the other stuff, and then he started taking over the white rooms and just being huge. Is there a version of America the Beautiful with Billy Joel and Ray Charles? Do I have that?
3: That's something I'd want to hear.
2: Let me see.
3: I used to work for a country station. We'd play the national anthem every day at noon, and you'd be surprised how many versions of different artists doing the national anthem there are.
2: Oh yeah, I know. And then who goes in? What they have on the Wednesday night game? Mike McCready from Pearl Jam did a guitar version of the national anthem. I don't have it. There's something. Billy Joel and Ray Charles did something. I'll try to find it during the commercial break. That you're just sitting there. It's like, you know, legend singing with legend. How does that happen? Yeah, and Billy Joel, anytime he's ever been interviewed about it, he's like, that's Ray Charles right there. Or it's so funny to me when people who have like an enormous level of fame.
3: Baby Grand.
2: It was Baby Grand?
3: Yes.
2: Thank you. Who have an enormous level of fame, who still get starstruck, right?
3: Oh,
2: so
3: sure.
2: So Billy Joel, he'll talk about like when he met Paul McCartney, or Paul McCartney was at his house. He tells a funny story where Paul McCartney was coming to his house, and Paul McCartney is like a vegan, so he had to go in and like hide all of his cold cuts, you know? And then he'll talk about like when he was asked to sing with Ray Charles. I forget what that was for. There was a reason behind it. I don't know if it was a tribute to, I don't remember. I'll try and figure out why they did it. But they just getting starstruck by, not from us. I mean, I don't get starstruck all that often, but I was definitely starstruck when I met Ozzy. But I don't have a level of fame. You know what I'm talking about? Like,
3: yeah.
2: We have like marginally, regionally famous.
3: Yeah,
2: right?
3: Yeah, yeah.
2: But when I met the Stones, I was just like, I'm gonna. Like, I didn't even know.
3: Yeah, they're legends. There's icons
2: that.
3: Involved. I think I know I would be like someone like that. It'd be. I don't know. It the levels of starstruck. I think for me are way high when it comes to sports people, sports
2: right.
3: legends.
2: Right, I know.
3: And in music people, I would be so excited and I don't know that I would be like tongue-tied like I would be with sports. You know what I mean? I feel like I would just be like in awe.
2: I did turn into a fanboy. One of my favorite New York Giants of all time is tight end Mark Bavaro. And all of a sudden, he came in to promote something, and I'm just like staring at him like a weirdo.
3: Yeah, I know.
2: You know what I'm saying? He's on my show. I'm interviewing. I'm just staring at him. He's like, "Is everything okay?" I'm like, "Dude, you don't know." Like, I used to play, you know, touch football with my friends and tackle on the field and pretend to be you.
3: That's the thing. That's exactly it right there. Like, can you imagine?
2: You know?
3: And that's the other reason I like, one of the millions of reasons I like the movie Invincible, because it's based on the obvious true story of a tryout, a bartender tryout gets on the Eagles. And in that movie, as part of the story was the fact that he saw a kid, after he made the team, he saw a kid with his, you know, playing street, this is the 70s, playing street football, and saw his name on the back, like he was being him.
2: Right.
3: Like that's a full circle moment right there.
2: Dude, I still have a Mark Bavaro jersey in my Giants arsenal. Right? But I'm like, you know, off the air, I'm like, I get that you're only 10 years older than me, but you know what I'm saying? Like you brought Super Bowls, man.
3: Absolutely.
2: You know, and he was the toughest son of a bitch there is. Bill Parcells will talk about him. Like, who's the toughest guy? Mark Bavaro.
3: If there's one,
2: and there he was,
3: childhood. Right, obviously, you met him in that. But is there another childhood sports person that you admired and looked up to that you haven't met yet that you would like to? That's still alive, I guess.
2: I mean, Pele would have been one of them.
3: Oh,
2: if I got to meet Pele, that would have been a big, big thing.
3: Yeah.
2: There's another professional player that used to play for the Cosmos, New York Cosmos at the time. That was when the NASL. Which is basically what the MLS is now. But there was this guy, Franz Beckenbauer, that played for the Cosmos. He's the reason I wore number 6.
3: Franz. Oh, really?
2: Yeah.
3: Now, would you tell him that, or is that too fanboy?
2: Of course.
3: Okay.
2: Like,
3: you're the reason I win. He probably hears that all the time, but...
2: Yeah, I mean, maybe. As far as, like...
3: You went straight soccer, by the way. You didn't.
2: That was my child. You asked me, like, being my kid. That's why I worshipped at the altar of those guys.
3: Yeah.
2: You know? That was my thing. Now, as an adult, I would love, if you told me

0: if you told me I could have lunch with Lawrence Taylor, let's effing go. I'd be all over that.
1: Now, that would be an interesting one.
0: You know me.
1: Yeah.
0: I don't like this polished heroes.
1: Yeah.
0: You know what I'm saying? Like, we're nothing bad. Like, I don't.
1: You like them. You like them broken.
0: You take a Tom Brady, right? I know you hate him, but put it aside. You know, other than, you know, divorcing Bridget Monahan, whatever it is, while she was pregnant and going with it. Like, if that's the bumpiest it gets,
1: jerk.
0: Nah. I want the guy smoking crack, forgetting he had a game and showing up in the second quarter.
1: Yeah.
0: That's my guy.
1: Broken AF. That's
0: broken AF is right. Uh-huh. Now, I don't, you know, approve of getting caught with somebody, you know, underage, and she said she was 19. He got out of it. I don't know how he got out of that one. But I sit down with that dude I feel like you could make that happen.
1: I don't think that he's got a lot of people calling.
0: You want to bet?
1: Who wants Lawrence Taylor at their inspirational speaking or what? Like, what would he be doing?
0: Every year I do a big event for a children's charity, right? Roger and I host it. It's for a local, it's called the John Thiessen Children's Foundation. It's for sick and underprivileged kids on Long Island. We host this big event every year. And every year we bring in, like, athletes. So they sell VIP tickets and you get to sit with the athlete and have, you know, food and meet them and shake hands, get stuff signed, all that crap, right? And then the athletes will come on stage. They'll sign some of their memorabilia and then we'll auction it off and that kind of stuff. Every year he tries to get Lawrence Taylor. And you can't touch. I think the number is like 100,000 to get him in the room.
1: Whoa.
0: It's crazy. Yeah, so don't tell me who wants Lawrence Taylor.
1: I don't know what for. What is he doing when he shows up just signing stuff and posing for picture and picture?
0: He's a legend.
1: He kind of screwed himself over.
0: He's a Super Bowl champion and he is a New York. He's an NFL legend. Yeah. Bruce Smith, NFL legend. And he didn't win dick.
1: Hey, he went four times in a row.
0: Huh?
1: He went four times in a row.
0: And lost.
1: But he went. Lawrence Taylor didn't go four times in a row.
0: No, he went twice and won.
1: I'll take the four in a row.
0: No, you won't.
1: I mean, I am.
0: I was going to say, you don't really have much of a choice. But I'm like, don't try to look me in the eye and say you wouldn't sell two of those appearances.
1: No, I want all. I want one win of those four minimum. I would like them all four.
0: All right. It's JP. It's Monica. Michelet is working the phones for us today. 102.5 The Bone, Real Raw Radio.
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7: 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Eyes on the road, hands on the wheel, and keep it right here on 102.5 The Bone. 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

0: Yep. It's JP doing an hour for John Senning. We'll hand it off to Drew in about a half hour. 800-771-1025. I meant to ask you, what was the... A couple of breaks ago, you told me somebody sent you a gift. What'd you get?
1: Yes. Oh, my God. What'd you get now? Thank you, Ray. It is the... My toes are curled. A couple of months
0: back... What?
1: My toes are curled. I'm so excited. A couple of months back, you and I were talking about how...
0: You always get gifts?
1: Well, no. Old lady, or what's it called? Grandma hobbies. It's like people are putting down their phones and doing analog bags and taking, you know, like old-fashioned whatever. And I brought up latch hook because I used to do it when I was a kid and it's back and whatever. And I was trying to describe it. You didn't quite get it. But he said, in his little nice little typed letter that he sent me, Ray, thank you. He said that he was listening and he knew what I meant. And so he sent me a latch hook kit. That is of the Buffalo Bills, so I'll have a little Buffalo Bills latch hook pillow when I'm done. Are you kidding me? Guess what?
0: Did it come with that third cat just to officially put you in the old cat lady category?
1: You know what? It doesn't have to. It's cool. Right now, latch hook is cool. Now, has it always been? No. But right now, the trend is put your phone down and do crap like that. And I am so excited. So thank you, Ray. Super excited about this. Old lady. So, but in my defense, I will be watching college football and doing latch hook. So one's got to even out the cool factor, right?
0: If you say so.
1: That's how I'm looking at it.
0: Latch hook. So what is it like thread or yarn or something?
1: It's a pattern.
0: It goes into a picture?
1: On some canvas with little squares and there's a hook, a latch hook, if you will, and little pieces of yarn and you match up the color of the yarn with the color of square on the thing and you pull it through.
0: And at the end, it's going to be a Buffalo logo?
1: Yes, at the end, exactly. A helmet, actually, is of this one. And it looks super cool. I'm very excited.
0: It's cool. Super cool what you want to throw at this.
1: Yes, yes, I do. It is super cool. And
0: does it look calming and relaxing? I'll give you. Super cool seems to be a little bit of a stretch.
1: I mean, at this point in time, it is super cool. But, you know, only because of TikTok.
0: Got it. Just get the cat.
1: I have two. Not just getting a third. That's the line.
0: Just go get that third cat.
1: No,
0: just do it.
1: No.
0: Just do it. No, you know you want it.
1: What's the cat have to do with latch hook?
0: Because now you're just an old cat lady.
1: I'm not an old cat lady. I'm the one bringing you.
0: You know you want to be. Just embrace it.
1: No shame.
0: Listen, I'm not judging.
1: I just had this conversation the other day. I'm assuming there will be a point when I just give up and I'm just done. I don't care what clothes I'm wearing or if I have any makeup on or what my hair looks like or none of that. And I will just walk around in polyester pants pulled up to my boobs and like I'm going to give up. It's just not now.
0: Okay. So 57, you're going to get the cat?
1: No, because and I'm only saying this because you tell me all the time, but I don't look my age. I'm not saying I look 12, but I'm saying I don't look my exact age. And until I do.
0: I used to say that. I haven't said that in a while.
1: Ew. Say it. Say it right now. You better
0: you
1: say it.
0: You old bitch.
1: No. You have brought
0: you
1: up my
0: old, decrepit, hunchback. I'm just kidding.
1: Oh, my God.
0: Too
1: rude.
0: Much. I apologize.
1: Yeah, rude. Anyway, thank you, Ray. I truly appreciate it. It will absolutely get used, and I'm going to do it this weekend.
0: Good for you.
1: In between masturbating to
0: Sydney Sweeney.
1: Sydney Sweeney, I'm going to be latch hooking. Does that make it better? And watching college football.
0: Doesn't hurt it. Doesn't hurt it.
1: That's my life. What is my life now?
0: Tis your life.
1: Yeah. Okay, so did you see, speaking of football and what I'm going to be watching, all this is NFL. Tell me you heard Aaron Rodgers being his douchiest self on
0: this
1: stupid podcast.
0: What
1: do
0: you do now?
1: Why does this guy even...
0: Well, because he's Aaron Rodgers and people want him on their podcast because people are going to listen. What did he do?
1: Well, he was going on this podcast. I don't even know the name of it here. I have to find it. Not Just Football, I guess it's called. And he talks about his engagement to that Shailene Woodley. You probably don't know.
0: Yeah, no, I remember when they were engaged.
1: I couldn't
0: pick her out of a lineup.
1: Well, and see, I don't like when you say that because what he said, one of the things he said was that he dated her and nobody knew who she was until he was involved. And now people know her name because of him, which is just a douchey thing to say.
0: Well, that is a douchey thing to say. Well, she was an actress, right? Or something?
1: I think so. Hold on. So I'm reading this and it says that he talked about both of his exes, Danica Patrick and Shailene Woodley.
0: Danica Patrick I like.
1: I feel like they lasted a little bit longer than anything else. And he's just saying because Shailene Woodley said that he broke it off and the engagement. And he's saying that she broke it off and it wasn't a very long engagement and nobody cares about her. And yeah, so he's just going on. Like, don't you rise above
0: Isn't
1: that?
0: Isn't he married now?
1: If you're Aaron Rodgers, yeah, he is absolutely married. And I don't know how long I'm looking now. It just feels like he should rise above it. I feel like if she says something, shouldn't he just be like, no comment, that was my past, I'm happily married. Wouldn't be that be the classy thing to do? Instead, he's all like, no, she took the ring in December and she just took it off and said she wanted to bang someone else. And
0: somebody just sent me a quote. It says, the four-time NFL MVP who was engaged to Woodley until early 2022 and dated Danica Patrick for 2 years before they split in 2020, he told this guy Hayward, Cam Hayward, I guess, who was...
1: Yeah, that's exactly the article I'm reading.
0: Right? Mm-hmm. It said, dated two women who nobody gives a F about unless they draw my name, and they like to say their version of the history of what actually happened, so I'm just this monster of a partner. Listen, people... I don't know. Like I said, I couldn't pick Shailene Woodley out of a lineup, but Danica Patrick is a badass. You know what I'm saying?
1: Like, nobody knew who Danica Patrick was.
0: Don't act like nobody knew who Danica Patrick was. When, you know.
1: It's just a jackass thing to say.
0: But, it's kind of douchey.
1: I don't. And
0: yeah, I mean, listen, he doesn't come off very likable. Even when I watched that, the documentary on him. It was about the ayahuasca and all this other kind of stuff.
1: Oh, yeah.
0: Like, I thought this was going to be the opportunity. And I think they put that documentary out to try to change the narrative on him because the narrative is kind of douchey.
1: Yeah.
0: I don't know if it helped him.
1: But he does it to himself. Otherwise, kinda. I would, if things were happening to him and misquoted right. and out of context, I would actually feel bad for the guy because that would suck. He's doing it to himself. He doesn't seem to care that he comes off extremely douchey. And so for that, I don't like the guy. And I'm going to use the line I used on stupid Brady, which is just go away. You've had your heyday. You've got rings. You've got everything you've ever wanted. Just stop. Nobody cares anymore.
0: Nobody cares anymore.
1: I can almost guarantee. I wonder,
0: what
1: do Steelers fans want him as their QB? Do they? Are they happy that he's their QB1?
0: No. Listen, at 40, whatever the hell he is, I'm sure they're not. I'm sure they're like, thank God we got him. But they're like saying, at least we got Aaron. Do you know what I'm saying? At least, because at least it's something. They don't have, you always say you want that next thing in the, in the hopper to be able to pass the torch off to. And how, in that situation where, we talked about, okay, so you had it with Montana to Young. And the Packers had it from Favre to Rodgers. But how rare that is. Right, where you can get two back-to-back franchise quarterbacks.
1: Yeah, but who's this QB2?
0: To win Super Bowls.
1: Mason Rudolph. Let's get exactly. him going. Or
0: that's what I'm trying to say is they're probably saying at least we got an MVP and a Super Bowl winning quarterback because right now we have nothing. I guess they're probably hoping to get something else, maybe in the next draft or whatever, but at least they have them to hold it over to try to do something. Got him to the playoffs last year. Say what you want to say about it. All right, you want to do a top 10 list before
1: we hand it off to
0: Mr. Drew?
1: Yeah.
0: And it is football related, actually.
1: Okay.
0: In my hands, I have the top 10 most popular NFL announcers of all time. Now, these are the TV, the game guys, not the people who talk before the games or sideline reporters, any of that stuff. The top 10 most popular NFL announcers of all time. Mo-ni-fa.
1: Mr. Howard Cosell.
0: Howard Cosell is number 5.
1: Nice.
0: Good job. Nice. So on this top 10 list, I have marked the bounty at number 9. So now you take guesses. You try to fill in the top 10 list, and if you get the bounty, you'll get a pair of tickets to, this is what we got left, the Strokes tomorrow night at Benchmark Arena. All right? 800-771-1025. It's the top 10 list on 1025 The Bone, Real Raw Radio.

0: 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Remembering all of the first responders and Americans impacted by the September 11th attacks.
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0: listen, I wasn't paying. I was so happy that the imaging. This is my fault. That John Brennan remembered to switch the imaging and put our stuff in there.
1: Uh-huh.
0: But I didn't pay attention. I thought he split up the breaks, and he didn't. So this is really screwing over Drew more than anything, so I'm going to have to apologize to him.
1: Okay. We can put it back in. Let me just wrap this up. We got this top 10 list we got to do.
0: Sorry.
1: All right. 800-771-1025. Top 10 most popular NFL announcers of all time. Monica got Howard Cosell at number 5. Bounty is at number 9. Let's start with Don on line 7. Go ahead, Don. We got to make this quick.
2: How about Tony Romo?
1: Not in the top 10. Not in the top 10. Sorry, my man. Ron, line 6.
3: Hi there.
1: Hey.
3: First of all, congratulations on a good job on your show, first of all.
1: Thank you very
3: much. And to my reply, I will say the legendary Dick Enberg.
1: Dick Enberg is number 6.
3: Wow.
1: Good job. Karen, line 5.
4: Carrie Bradshaw?
1: No.
4: Carrie
1: Bradshaw? Nope, nope, nope, nope, nope. No Terry Bradshaw. Cameron, line 4.
5: Vin Scully.
1: No. Brian, line 3.
6: Pat Summerall.
1: Pat Summerall is number 3. Let's go with Tom, line 2.
7: Go Baker Mayfield, go Bucks. AJT, is Ray Scott on that list?
1: No, he's not. No, he's not. You guys are, like, skipping over some obvious stuff. No need to go that deep. The bounty is not that deep, I promise.
0: How would people show you their deep knowledge of announcers, then, if they didn't?
1: I don't know. Don, line 7.
8: Let's go Joe Buck.
1: Joe Buck, believe it or not, is number 7.
0: You know how people don't like me and say horribly mean things, like awful, awful things about me?
1: Yeah, Joe Buck.
0: I will be a hypocrite and say the same exact stuff about him.
1: I know, and it's the worst when he does Yankee World Series stuff or Yankee playoff stuff. All the hatred just comes bubbling right back. So quit. What is going on?
0: Chris Collinsworth, too. I don't know what that was.
1: Chris Collinsworth is not in the top 10 here. Sorry, right up your alley. Let's do David, line 8.
9: Hey, guys. Suhanna Huss was in the Bengals, not Bananarama. And I'm going with Don Meredith.
1: Don Meredith is not here. And nobody ever... Bananarama was a completely different conversation yesterday from...
0: Correct.
1: Okay.
0: You're right.
1: Joey, line 1.
10: Hey, did anybody say John Madden?
1: John Madden is number 1, of course. We'll take a couple more calls. Jack, line 3.
11: Hey, let's go old school. How about Hank Stram?
1: No, sorry. Y'all's is making this way more difficult than it needs to be. Ronnie, line 7.
12: Hey, let's go with Dandy Don Meredith.
1: Nope. Donnie, line 6.
0: Excuse me, Donnie. But the poor girl, she's doing great. She's just trying to keep up.
1: Don't worry about it. Let's do...
0: There you go. There's 6.
1: Okay. What's up, Donnie?
13: This is... how about Al Michaels?
1: Al Michaels is number 2.
0: There we go.
1: All right. You guys got 1, 2, 3, 4, 5, 6. Let's go with... Monica, just give me a line.
0: Okay.
1: Hey, the bone, what do you got?
13: I just heard somebody say John Madden, so never mind.
1: Okay. We'll take one more call.
0: Go ahead.
1: We got to go.
14: All right, Joe. Yeah. Frank Gifford?
1: Frank Gifford is number 8.
0: Nice.
1: All right, let's do the little rundown here. Thank you for everybody who played, and sorry we had to do an abbreviated version of this. The top 10 most popular NFL announcers of all time. At number 10, nobody got Troy Aikman. Number 9, nobody got Kevin Harlan. He was the bounty. Number 8 was Frank Gifford. Number 7, Joe Buck. Number 6, Dick Enberg. Number 5, Howard Cosell. Number 4, Jim Nance, nobody got. And then you got Pat Summerall was number 3. Al Michaels is number 2. And number 1 on the list of the top 10 most popular NFL announcers of all time, you got John Madden.
0: People did go deep. That was a pretty, superficial list.
1: Yes.
0: Kind of easy.
1: All right. That is it for us. We'll be back Monday morning at 11 o'clock. Drew Garabo Live is coming in next, and he's got your next shot in just a few minutes to win $1,000 with the Bone Bonus. Enjoy the full-blown opening weekend of NFL season.
0: Go Bills! Go Bucks!
1: Go Bills, go Bucks, go G-Men. All right. Thank you, Monica. Thank you, Michele, for working the phones. Have a great weekend, everybody. See you Monday morning. Bye.
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0: what better way to start off today's? A lot of dead famous people, they just lay there like, can't wait to be undead. Not James Brown, man. Even the afterlife. He's got his stagehands coming out, helping him with that giant robe. Rolling over to the hot tub.
1: Too hot in the hot tub.
0: Hey, good afternoon. Welcome. Thanks to JP and Monica. My name is Drew Garabo, filling in for Sending Show, and he is my dynamic media person, most earnest, heartfelt, manic, and unique people you will ever meet in your entire life.
2: I was
0: and
2: waiting
0: his name
2: for that
0: is Sean
2: to go, yeah, yeah.
0: Well, it didn't go down. I just have to paint an accurate picture of who you are. You know,
2: manic.
0: You have manic energy.
2: There is a manic energy about me. Especially now after this toasty graham cracker thing you made me, this coffee drink.
0: So let's not make it sound like I'm a barista. I pushed a button on our brand new Keurig and brewed
2: Delicious.
0: You a
2: no,
0: cup.
2: No, it was made with love. Don't undersell it.
0: Strong light. Time for a celebration.
2: Have you heard that they've been showing it a lot? Eddie Murphy talking about James Brown's financial advice to him. And James Brown is, you think you're a millionaire, but you gotta, he told Eddie Murphy, you gotta bury your money in the backyard because the government can't get it.
0: I can see that.
2: And then Eddie Murphy's like, well, what if the government takes my property? And James Brown says, but they don't know where the money's buried. And it was great.
0: Yeah, that's awesome. He is TV's Sean Daly. My name is Drew Garabo, and we are here to show sit, if you will, for John Senning, who is out until Monday. We're here to have a great time and, you know, pay homage to one of the greatest tragedies the world has ever seen, certainly that America has ever seen. We were all affected by it one way or another. 25 years later, they say time plus tragedy equals comedy, but we're not here to make 9/11 jokes. I think we can have a bit of reverence and irreverence at the same time.
2: I was in Washington, D.C., working for the Washington City Paper.
3: I'm so glad I asked.
2: And I woke up and there were, I lived a couple blocks from the White House and I heard planes and helicopters overhead and stuff like that, and that was a no-fly zone.
0: Yeah,
2: so it was loud.
0: I bet
2: it was. And so
0: take me through that moment of when you didn't know what was happening and then you found out what was happening.
2: I remember coming out of the shower.
0: Yeah.
2: You know, so I was probably, you know,
0: thanks for painting
2: butterball,
0: that picture.
2: Yeah, butterball naked there. Yeah. Mm-hmm. And I'm like, what is that roar? You know, because DC was alive, and I turned on the TV and there it was, you know. And then I was working for the Washington City Paper, which was an alt weekly. Think of the Village Voice in New York. And I think we were already going to print, and they said, no, we're going to do a whole new newspaper for this.
0: Oh, wow.
2: And yeah, and it was...
0: That had to be intense being in our nation's capital when that happened.
2: So, like I said, I lived a couple blocks from the White House, and I had to walk up from DuPont Circle to Adams Morgan, and being in D.C. and being like, knowing that this is a targeted, the Pentagon is not that far away.
0: Right.
2: It's a couple metro stops away, right?
0: Yeah.
2: So, yeah, it was terrifying. So a lot of calls coming down there, but it was just, terrifying and awful and terrible for everybody. And it's hard to, 25 years.
0: I know. In a way, it seems like that. In a way, it seems longer. And in a way, it doesn't seem that long.
2: It doesn't seem that long because of the reverence. And I don't want to bring up other national tragedies, but, some of them have
0: that
2: air of nostalgia.
0: Seppi Lev, number one. You got Pearl Harbor, number two. Are we right?
2: Yeah.
0: I believe when David Archuleta lost in the finals of American Idol to that other that. David. Yeah. No, I was just kidding.
2: I think what you're saying there is 9/11 is, it just seems like it was yesterday, and the reverence and the way we were all, for a lot of us, we can remember,
0: being unified and confused.
2: Yeah.
0: Now we're just confused.
2: It's so funny because ABC Tampa Bay 28, my TV home, had an amazing, beautiful morning of 9/11 coverage. Oh. And the day I was supposed to go to a flag maker.
0: Yeah.
2: And the day before, they said, hey, tell you what, we're not going to have you as part of our 9/11 coverage.
0: You got blown? Oh, the TV station, not the flag maker.
2: No, I thought the flag maker canceled. The TV station.
0: Oh, do they not see you as somber enough?
2: I don't do hurricane coverage either. And I'm like, do you guys think I'm going to be like Carrot Top and like pull out a prop? You know?
0: You do have potential.
2: You know?
0: Wait, hold on 1 second. So because I guess I see that because as a lifestyle reporter, they would probably want, they don't know of your gravitas. You certainly are capable of delivering somber and earnest, uplifting content.
2: Because I'm human and I'm not a monster. So I'm not going to go on there. However, I get people are like, oh, hey, honey, Sean's on. This will be really funny. What's Sean doing? You know? And it's a bummer.
0: Yeah.
2: The hurricane stuff.
0: I'll tell you more about that off air.
2: But
0: you and Dennis have beef.
2: No, Dennis is actually a really, really good friend of mine. But they are, you know, but my theory on hurricane coverage is that people just want to see Dennis Phillips, especially like it's my station. We have Dennis. We have the head cheese. So and the rest of us are just buying him time to drink Diet Dr. Pepper and do all.
0: He should switch to Dr. Pepper Zero. Can you put that suggestion out there? The chemicals in diet soda, real bad for the coconut. Dr. Pepper Zero is the same thing as Dr. Pepper, just zero sugar. It's delicious.
2: Are you going to Best of the Bay? I think you hate this.
0: I do hate that. Once I finally won an award at Creative Loafing, I could not care. I want other people to win because it will mean something to them.
2: Here's what I was going to say. The only reason is that it's at the Coliseum. It's in downtown St. Pete, just a couple of blocks from my house. And Dennis Phillips is broadcasting live from Best of the Bay.
0: Oh, cool.
2: That's a sure way to win. Which is true.
0: Yeah, you can buy your way to win.
2: I don't know if I even made the finals or whatever, but I was going to bring you on and say, because I'm going on with him, and be like, hey, what am I? Like, he's like a brother to me.
0: First of all, I need to ask, hey, chat, and I'd like to make this sound like a podcast or whatever. Hey, chat, did anyone play the word of the day at 2 o'clock? Because I know there was a changeover between Monica and JP and us, and I want to make sure we get that word of the day out there, which has to happen at 2 o'clock every day. So just to be safe, I feel like I should play it just in case. And that way, if it already played, then oh well. But if it did not, then I'm doing my job over here. So one moment, Sean Daly.
1: Here we go, Bone Fam. The Bone Bonus. 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It's who we are. This hour's Bone Bonus keyword is
0: free. 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
2: I was expecting something really like creative and clever and whimsical, but free. I actually shot coffee.
0: I saw that, which I didn't.
2: Graham cracker.
0: Past the top of the hour and the $1,000 bone bonus could be yours. It is free, as in the land of the free.
2: God bless us.
0: Indeed. Everyone. As in the band that sang the song All Right Now, free, F-R-E-E. Go enter that word, and I apologize if it already played twice.
2: Yeah.
0: Is that All Right Now that you're doing?
2: Drew. Yeah, the beginning.
0: And thank you, chat. They're telling me no, the word did not play, so we did something good there. As a point of clerical information, I want to thank Monica, and she thinks I'm doing this facetiously, sardonically, etc. I'm not. I hate commercials. I work in commercial radio. They pay our bills. I love our advertisers. Just as someone who enjoys the creative element of radio, I hate breaking it. I feel like you get into a flow and then you're like, oh, God, hang on, sit through these. So I hate them. Monica apologized profusely the moment I came in, and she was just distraught, aghast at the fact that she had messed up, air quotes, the commercial breaks before. So I love it because we don't have a commercial until 3 p.m.
2: What?
0: You and me.
2: Unfettered? Drew and Sean unfettered?
0: Unfettered, uninterrupted. We are un-C-blocked, with the C being commercial, of course. It is just content for the next 50 minutes of your life.
2: Oh, man. It's almost too much, Drew and Sean.
0: Yeah. Well, that's what people say.
2: What sort of hijinks will we get up to?
0: We'll get up to some
2: hijinks. I'm glad Monica and I are good because a long time ago, I dated one of her friends.
0: No way. I can't believe it. Of the few girls you've dated in the Tampa Bay area, ended up with
2: one of Monica's friends. There's a radio subset.
0: Oh, there's a radio tie-in?
2: Yeah.
0: Okay.
2: Well, no, remember, because there were some ladies who worked in radio that I went out with.
0: Oh, I'm aware. I'm aware of most of them.
2: But Monica and I seem to be really good. She was good. We didn't hug. But
0: she's not much of a hugger.
2: Is she not a hugger?
0: No, I think in the 10 years or so that I've known her, I don't know that we've hugged once. We probably have.
2: I hugged robustly when I came in here today.
0: Not necessary. I was worried I was going to break your sunglasses that are hanging from your hoodie that you're wearing without a shirt underneath.
2: I do it for you. I give the people what they want.
0: The people do love it. I will say the people in the YouTube chat, they do seem to love it. Right now we are in the vroom vroom room. Watch the zipper take some steps down. And it's YouTube and then go to Setting Show or 102.5 The Bone and then boom. So yes, Corey Puckett, one of the all-stars in my opinion in the, we'll call her Smash Mouth because she's an all-star in the YouTube chat. She said, well, I take back my complaints about the commercials from the last hour. So yeah, I guess, you know, sometimes in radio, like you kind of mess up a little bit and you get the breaks. I do it all the time. You get the breaks kind of screwed up. And so they took too many breaks last hour, which is sorry for them, but it worked out in our favor because again, we get to do this without having to go to a commercial break. Yeah,
2: me too.
0: All right. So let me throw out the number. If you'd like to join us in conversation, it's 800-771-1025. I want to keep things lighthearted. I love talking to Sean about his foibles, about his comings and goings. But I do think on this day of remembrance, I think it's very important to pay homage to the people who matter most. And those people, in my opinion, are the widows and families of those who lost their lives in 9/11. The rest of us, we say never forget. We go into diatribes about where we were on that day. Then not saying you're the only one, Sean. Everybody does it. I'm about to do it. But I think the people we need to wrap our arms around and listen to most are the families of those who lost people in 9/11, whether they're families of first responders, workers in the World Trade Center, flight attendants, etc. These people lost loved ones because of the terrorist act of that day. And for the last 25 years, they've been looking for answers from George Bush, Barack Obama, Joe Biden, and now Donald Trump. They're searching for closure. They just want to know who did this. Yet our own country, which I love, which I learned to love growing up in Boston, Massachusetts, being there for the bicentennial in 1976, in case you don't know when the bicentennial was, and growing up with a firm and fond appreciation for the freedoms and the pursuit of happiness that sets us apart from every other country. I love this country. I think to love this country is also to question authority. That's what I learned at a very young age as well. Terry Strada, the widow of 9/11 victim Tom Strada, stood today in front of a crowd of people, including J.D. Vance, and accused George Bush, Barack Obama, Joe Biden, and now Donald Trump of protecting Saudi Arabia instead of the families of those killed 25 years ago.
2: Oh, wow.
0: There is a lawsuit simply to uncover information about a Saudi national who they can pretty much prove because of phone logs belonging to Omar al-Bayoumi. The FBI identified him in 2022 documents as an agent of Saudi intelligence. There has been a lawsuit for 10 years, and it is finally moving towards trial. And the White House said last week that Trump's team is working to identify records responsive to the family's request. I want to believe it. I think every president has probably said it, both Republican and Democrat. And I think it is an absolute crime that these families don't have insight into who planned and executed this attack. I think that's okay to say 25 years later. I'm speaking my mind. Again, I love this country. I hate so much that not just innocent people lost their lives, but heroes lost their lives going into that rubble, saving lives, and then either dying on site or decades later because of the toxic crud that they breathed in. And I think people like John Stewart who advocate for them. I think people like Gary Sinise who takes care of those families. There are a lot of heroes to be found. I would love for Donald Trump to be a hero to these families who have just been looking for closure this entire time.
2: The implication being that all these presidents, including the current one, are hiding or like sitting on information due to money.
0: Well, yeah, due to our fragile relationship with Saudi Arabia, we need oil from them.
2: Exactly.
0: We're in bed with them. We're able to ignore the fact that they executed Khashoggi in cold blood. We just turn our cheek, you know, and we have WrestleManias over there. We send our comedians over there and everybody laughs it up and has a good time with the crown prince, knowing all the time that that country more than likely had a very firm hand in planning and executing the events of that day. And that's a tragedy. That's all. That's all I wanted to say about it. Maybe today's not the appropriate day to say it. I think it is the most appropriate day to say it. And I saw that news story this morning of that woman looking right at J.D. Vance when she said, "We want answers." So give them answers. That's all, you know?
2: Yeah, they have a camera on Vance. What was his reaction?
0: He had that look, that, you know, the Vance look.
2: The Vance look. Right.
0: Well, up my face.
2: I'll also say this, like for a lot of us, this is not something that is normally talked about as being shrouded in great controversy and mystery, like the
0: Sasquatch.
2: No, like the Kennedy assassination, we're still talking about. And, you know,
0: still don't know what
2: Area
0: happened.
2: 51. I'm not demeaning anything. I'm not comparing one to the other, but I'm just saying that, again, the sleight of hand with 9/11, you talking about this, I think for a lot of people listening, they do not know that there's still great controversy about, you know, full truth,
0: yeah,
2: and full disclosure.
0: Yeah. And if anyone deserves that, it's those grieving families. It's not 100%. Us. Like, we'd all love to know what happened in 1963 when Kennedy was shot. We'd love to know the truth about Jack Ruby and who he really was and Lee Harvey Oswald and who he really was. Yeah. By the way, have you seen the television series on that? That's, I think, executive produced by J.J. Abrams and Steven Spielberg. It's called like 1961 or 1963.
2: No, oh. I thought you were going to talk about the Stephen King book.
0: No, it is. It's Stephen King and Steven Spielberg. That's who executive produced it.
2: Is it Stephen King's book? Because you've read the one about the guy who goes back to try to prevent it?
0: I didn't read it.
2: You haven't read that?
0: No, but I watched the TV show. There's a TV show about
2: with James Franco.
0: Yeah. Did you watch it?
2: I started to. I read the book, which is fantastic.
0: Pretty good.
2: Some of the acting was a little... I didn't think the budget was really big on that one, but because he goes back and he's going to thwart it, right?
0: Yeah. But it just, you know, we'll never know what really, really
2: grassy
0: happened.
2: Knoll. Why do I want to say the Navi Knoll? The grassy knoll, yeah. But again, I think what you're saying, like, I even learned things by you talking. I think I'm fairly educated about stuff.
0: You are.
2: But again, putting a, you know, muting that information and not, you know, there needs to be more talk about that.
0: Right. And in certain situations... I don't love the fact that what's really out there when it comes to extraterrestrial life, I don't love the fact that that is concealed from the American public, but part of me appreciates it because I think you and I would handle it well. If you and I discovered there was proof of alien life.
2: We were raised
0: life,
2: on Spielberg, so exactly. We're like, you know.
0: And that they had visited us, we'd be like, cool, all right.
2: Yeah.
0: I think a great amount of people out there, it would make them question everything they think they know because they've been just taught this one way. And that this is the only way. Like when I hear about people who would lose their faith in God if they were discovered there were aliens, I don't think that at all. I think if you believe in a supreme power that created the universe, it's within reason that we're not the only ones.
2: But yeah, would enhance your belief.
0: Absolutely,
2: in God? Who?
0: We're not alone.
2: Yeah,
0: we are not alone. So I get why they've concealed a lot of it from us, and I happen to think, and I mean this with full sincerity, that the recent disclosure stuff is the biggest red herring in the history of man. It's one of those, hey, look, this is what's really happening. When in actuality, what's the truth? They're underneath our ocean floor or in our oceans ready to take over.
2: Yeah,
0: we don't want to know that. Imagine you know that they're down there, right? They're plotting with moray eels with Aquaman and stuff. And they're like, all right, you know, strike of midnight, March 31st, 2030, we're going to get them, you know? I wouldn't want to know that. Would you?
2: No.
0: Of course not.
2: Imminent disaster and doom and apocalypse? No, but I tend to think that, come on. The cosmos are mighty.
0: Yeah. Carl Sagan taught us there are billions and billions of stars out there.
2: There's got to be something else going on out there. But again, circling back, those things are talked about. There's a real coldness to the information around 9/11 25 years later that all those presidents, they seem very disparate, right? They seem very different, but they all had something to hide. You know, they all had something that they just didn't, you know. There's a lot we don't know there. And I hate to say it, but follow the money. Follow the money, kids, is
0: you're
2: life
0: right.
2: advice.
0: I will always watch a 9/11 doc, even if it's one I've seen before.
2: I can't. It's so hard.
0: Yeah. It's not that it doesn't affect me emotionally, but my intense curiosity about every single element of it, what had to happen to make that tragedy occur, who missed out, like Seth MacFarlane. I just found out this dude who consults us, this new guy, Phil, he had an appointment in that building that morning. He just, he'd just made an Instagram post about it today. He had a meeting in the World Trade Center that morning, and his girlfriend was running late, and he was super pissed off, so they had to cancel the meeting. And because they canceled it, them and four other people were not in the World Trade Center. That's got to F with you for the rest of your life.
2: That stuff chills me to the bone.
0: Yeah.
2: 100%. In fact, I have a pretty good sense of humor. My daughters do too. It can be dark. It can be ribald. It can be. But
0: I would say ribald.
2: I didn't like The Onion. You follow The Onion on Instagram?
0: I don't think so. No, I mean, I'm familiar with The Onion.
2: And The Onion had a very... I mean, you're going to hear about it, but their joke was that people having trouble with, you know, problems with Google's 9/11 tribute today. And it was I'll have you look it up.
0: Okay.
2: The Onion. And you can tell me, I don't even want to talk about it, but it was something it was a rough joke.

0: to be on a watch list, then I'm going to check it out.
1: Very, very irreverent on The Onion. And I love The Onion. I think they're great.
0: Oh, dude, what they've done with the with Alex Jones's show by giving it to Tim Heidecker.
1: Oh, my gosh.
0: Insanely
1: I know.
0: Brilliant.
1: I love Tim and Eric, you know.
0: Who doesn't?
1: Anyway, so there you go. Yeah. I have trouble with all that stuff. The falling man, like all. It's really hard for me to go back there.
0: Agreed.
1: You know?
0: Hello, who are you?
2: Yo, what's going on?
0: Not much. What's up with you?
2: Are you familiar with Lil Wayne?
0: No, but I'm familiar with Lil Wayne. I don't know who Little Wayne is. I assume that white dudes who perpetrate that they're into rap music would call them Little Wayne. But those of us who are down since the get-go from Jump, we call him Lil Wayne or Weezy or F. Weezy.
2: Or S. Carter. He told us a long time ago, we are not the same. I am a Martian. There you go.
0: That was your contribution to Senning's show?
2: Well, yeah, you're talking about aliens.
0: No, I know what we're talking about, and we were doing a damn fine job of it, if I may say so.
1: Did Lil Wayne say he's an alien?
0: Oh, he always says he's a Martian. Yeah, he's like, what's that, it's a Martian. I think he even says that, hello, it's the Martian on Forever. Isn't that right, sir, with Drake, Kanye, Eminem, and Lil Weezy?
2: Well, no, he actually has its own song. It's called Phone Home. It's like about aliens.
0: I mean, I can imagine the content would be somewhat alien heavy, right? Thank you.
2: You got to play it one time.
0: I don't have to do anything, sir. I do, because you know what? I got to be a congenial host for John Senning until 4 o'clock.
1: We are representing Chet,
0: We are. So I will be a congenial host like John Senning, affable, charismatic, etc. I'm going to play your song. You said Phone Home or The Martian. Which one?
2: It's Phone Home by Lil Wayne.
0: I can't think of a better way to pay homage to America on 9/11 than Lil Wayne.
1: This is what I'm talking about.
0: Phone Home.
1: Don't you have to watch out when you play stuff like this?
0: What do you mean?
1: The dump button? Are they all edited versions?
0: I don't know, Sean. I never thought about that. It's my first day on the radio.
1: Are you implying that there are rap songs out there that have
0: profane lyrics?
1: I was curious about the process.
0: Yeah, no, I Google clean version Lil Wayne Phone Home, Sean. I've been on the radio for a long time, and rap music's been vulgar for a long time, too.
1: This is coming all the way down.
0: Okay. All right, sir, just stay on the line, please. And we'll see if there is proof of extraterrestrial life in Lil Wayne's from the album The Carter 3, Phone Home. He loves those build-ups, doesn't he?
3: We are not the same. I am a Martian.
1: Ooh.
0: He looks like he could be.
1: Remember In Search Of with Leonard Nimoy?
0: Of course.
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1: Yeah.
5: Greetings from planet Weezy. We will begin transmission.
0: Hey, guess what? You're in the mix on Senning Show on Friday. I didn't even realize it, but you're in the mix.

0: extraterrestrial life, but it sure was a little banger. Thank you, man.
1: It's fun.
2: Yes, sir. Y'all have a good one. 9/11.
0: I hate to call you out, but that's not a thing. You don't give somebody the 9/11 on the way out, man. This is I understand we had a hip hop camaraderie working. I had come around to your side of things, but I just feel like the 9/11 shout out at the end on a day of solemn remembrance might not land well with those who hold today in solemn regard. I can't say that it wasn't at least remotely amusing to me, but it just felt like
3: yeah, he kind of like just remembered.

0: Remember the Titans a little bit, right?
1: Like, yeah, just like on the way out. Like, yeah, y'all take it easy. All right, 9/11. Like regulators mount up or something. Right. Like, it didn't have the reverence that I really needed it to. And I'm sorry to use that word so many times in the first segment of the show. But
0: Maybe he winced on the way out after he said it, you know?
1: I don't.
0: He wanted to finish strong, and then he sank, and it just like.
1: I think he had
0: you and I both respond immediately with a recoil.
1: Yeah, like. I don't know how. I still don't know how I feel about that because there's a part of me that thinks that was kind of beautiful, and then there's the other 90% that feels like that might be a tad inappropriate, tad insensitive.
0: I think our knee jerk reactions were right.
1: Yeah, first reaction is almost always right, and we're both just like, oh man.
0: It's like you don't say Happy Memorial Day.
1: You don't.
0: You don't say that.
1: You don't.
0: I don't. Do you?
1: No, of course not. I'm supposed to. People died. That's what you're honoring. Good point. Although Rosh Hashanah is tonight for all my high holy chosen frozen.
0: Yeah.
1: So shout out to the people under attack the most in this country, my Jew people. F. Macklemore. Hello, Drew Garabo Live. And Ed Sheeran, your silence is deafening, you ginger prick. Hello, what up?
2: Hey, what up, Drew?
1: Nothing.
2: All right, so it's okay for InfoWars to joke about 9/11, but the past caller can't?
1: I never said it wasn't okay. I just, you know.
0: I don't think he was joking.
2: Well, you kind of set him up to make a 9/11 joke by bringing up the onion stuff.
1: I don't set anybody up for anything, sir. You're your own person. He's his own person. You follow your own path. I don't set you up for anything. If you allow yourself to be ensnared by my web, it just means I'm a smarter spider than you are, the fly who circles around doggy dung.
2: Oh, okay. Oh, I'm happy you like the new InfoWars.
1: What?
0: Hey, did you see the onion joke today?
2: I go on their Facebook. They have like 50 of them. The funniest one I saw was the Savannah Bananas commemorating 9/11 doing the Macarena.
0: Oh, yeah. See, that's funny.
1: Wait, they didn't really do that, though, did they?
0: No, it's the Onion. It's a joke, but no, they have a graphic. Go check out the Onion again. And basically, it's a Google image. You know how Google always celebrates stuff with crazy, what do they call it? Google Doodles or
1: Google
0: something
1: Doodle,
0: like that?
1: Yeah.
0: The Google Doodle, and it was a joke about that, and it's very, very not.
1: Savannah Bananas commemorate 9/11 with solemn Macarena performance. MLB attempts to increase fan engagement. Okay, you know what? That's a good one. I guess, like I said, to start off the show, time plus tragedy equals comedy, but I don't know. And I didn't say that the guy was wrong for making the 9/11 shout out at the end. It's not necessarily the best way. Oh, wow. Oh, goodness. Hello there. It is Setting Show. My name is Drew Garabo. TV's Sean Daly. That's Sean Daly TV on Instagram.
0: What happened? The
1: I
0: aliens?
1: I don't know. Maybe
0: the aliens?
1: I don't know.
0: Did we say too much about Area 51?
1: No. Sometimes just people lose their nerve or lose their place or just mash the wrong button on their phone and hang up. Either way, thank you for attempting to reach us by phone. If you'd like to do the same, please know, we don't mention this enough. We should have things that run during commercial breaks when we have them that say, this program has no phone screener. When you dial 800-771-1025, you may go directly on the air. Please be prepared to do so. If you hear a boop, that means you are either on the air or on hold. When you hear the host call you, please respond justly, thusly, etc.
0: And you can talk about anything on a Friday. Or do we want it to be pointed?
1: Sean, we can talk about anything at any time, any day. That's the beauty of radio. I never feel inspired to be rigid on a topic.
0: I was going to make a rigid joke. Let me tell you, I had a shoot for 2:00 today at Rat Rager Farms in Odessa.
1: Oh.
0: And I love you so much.
1: Thank you.
0: I was with photographer Tony, who you know.
1: Shout out to Tony.
0: I managed and whipped things around and moved things around just so I could be with you.
1: I appreciate that. Thank you.
0: Not just supporting you, but supporting my friend John Senning.
1: Yeah. Well, yeah, he's our good buddy. As I put on the Instagram story of you, John, and me.
0: God, it's a beautiful pic.
1: It is a really, really nice pic
0: on
1: from
0: Drew and John
1: Christmas.
0: Saves, yeah.
1: Yeah, speaking of which, if I may take a quick detour, can I count on you to be a biddable celebrity as we announce next week that we are on sale for the Drew S. Open? Can I count on you?
0: Wait, what am I golfing or that? I'd win a date with Sean
1: again.
0: Daly.
1: No,
0: biddable?
1: Why would win a date with Sean Daly?
0: What's the joke in Groundhog Day? Here's two bits. for Chris Elliott.
1: Oh, that's a good one. People would bid for the honor of playing with TV's Sean Daly.
0: Are you going to golf, or are you just going to be a supervisor?
1: I will not be participating in the tournament. I'll take some swings, but my goal, and I don't want to put the cat out of the bag, but if everything goes as planned, there's a very good chance. You know, I probably shouldn't say this.
0: Say it.
1: Okay. You know the Franhosh Law Group.
0: I sure do.
1: Rhett Jones golf cart.
0: Yeah,
1: he's got that Mac Daddy golf cart that he's got.
0: Are you? Oh,
1: if all goes well, because Franhosh Law Group, of course, is going to be one of our leading sponsors, as is confirmed today. Achieva Credit Union,
0: oh,
1: David
0: wow.
1: Oak, you are the man. Fran and Achieva have made dreams come true for me, both from a radio perspective and helping the community. I love them so much. So my goal is to get in the Rhett. Mac Daddy golf cart and just drive around and play a hole or two or a swing or two.
0: Can I play out of your bag then? Can I play it with your clubs? Because I got those, remember? I got the old wooden clubs. I'm like Bagger Vance.
1: Listen, man, we're close. You know,
0: we're not that close.
1: We're super close, but like a man's golf clubs or a man, like I don't know any dude who would even ask such a thing in the realm of golf or friendship. I'm just trying to think. John Brennan's a regular golfing partner of mine. We, through the last, 10 years or so, we've played many a round. If I showed up without clubs.
0: No. That's not what I said.
1: No. Just let me work through this. If I showed up without clubs, would I ask John Brennan if I could play? No, I would get a rental set at the golf course, because there are only so many great shots in each club.
0: That's a great thing to
1: say. Let's say best case scenario, you crisp my 9-iron from 130 out because you're a big hitter, and you watch that thing work left, right to left, and it lands within an inch of the
0: first
1: hole.
0: First of all, you know that's not me. You played golf with me. All right, Todd Wright will hook me up. Todd Wright.
1: Sure.
0: What's he doing for it?
1: He is our tournament coordinator so far, and we have yet to determine his on-site.
0: Yes, I will be a biddable, whatever you're calling it.
1: Thank you.
0: What date is that?
1: That would be November the 6th. It's a Friday at noon, Bardmore Country Club. Proceeds benefit Bay It Forward, bayitforward.org.
0: I'm yours all day. Whatever you need from me.
1: Thank you. You're the man. Hello there. Who are you?
3: Hi, my name is Anthony.
1: Hi, Anthony. How's your day, bud?
3: Pretty good, man. I was calling about the 9/11. Wanted to pay a little homage. I was only
1: the 9/11.
3: I was only 4 years old when it happened, and you know, growing up, you start learning about things that actually happened, especially with today's world, all the videos and clips that are coming out.
1: Can you just let me guide this a little bit? Because, like, I'd like to know, as a 4 year old, if you remember, you sound like a young kid already. Can you kind of take me through, as if you remember, as a 4 year old kid, like finding out what it was immediately and like what your thoughts were?
3: As a 4 year old, I don't remember much except watching the news. And my dad passed away when I was 8. But out of those 8 years, that is the only time I ever seen him cry.
1: Interesting. Very.
3: And that is probably one of the, like, strongest memories of that moment, unfortunately.
1: Sure. I'm sorry to detour you. Please go back where you were.
3: No, you're good.
1: I wanted to interview 4-year-old you.
3: But with today's technology and the clips and everything coming out, you know, learning more and more about it, seeing more and more about it. I mean, we've all seen the videos of people jumping from the towers, unfortunately, growing up. But I never knew about the all the boats moved, taking all these people away from the city, like the amount of like water, traffic that they have.
1: Yeah, the ferries were overloaded. They were trying to, and the people walking across the Brooklyn Bridge to get home. You know what I mean? Like, it was
0: shoulder to shoulder, just like, yeah.
1: Yeah, it's intense. And then there's really one of the forgotten angles. They took every plane that was in the air when they called for grounding, because they were very naughty and they needed to be grounded. I think they all landed in Newfoundland, if I'm not mistaken. And like, there was great unity in that moment, because there's mass chaos, serious confusion, but all these people were still people. So they were able to lean on each other and kind of support each other and help each other through a very difficult time. I think that's one of the more beautiful things. You look for those little slices of humanity.
0: It's the Mr. Rogers role. It's to look for the helpers.
1: Boom. Yes.
3: One of the few times in history that the entire nation was united.
1: Yeah.
0: Dolly Parton. Dolly Parton and 9/11.
1: Yeah.
0: There you go.
1: Yeah. And I wish we could get back to that 9/12 moment. That's what I like to call it, because it's September 12th when we all realized that we were shell-shocked and we're somehow in this together. But even with Dolly Parton, which my compadre Sean Daly mentioned over there, she wasn't even, the body wasn't even cold, and you had people like, well, she advocated for the vaccine, so I'm glad she died. I hope it was painful. It's like, Jesus, Mary and Joseph, man. Have a shred of humanity for one of the most beautiful souls that has ever populated our planet, you know?
0: It's interesting. Yes, so, hey, what's your name on the phone line?
1: Drew Grubb. Oh, him.
0: Not you, I know. Yeah.
3: Anthony.
0: Anthony, so it's interesting you say you were 4 years old, right? So
1: he's 29.
3: 29 now.
1: I wanted to help you out.
0: Thanks.
1: Sean.
0: Yeah. Math isn't my strong suit. But think about that. You know, so Drew says everyone on September 12th, we were all unified, right? But 25 years later, if that happens, are we still unified the next day, or is all the infighting because of the way information moves?
1: Great question.
0: Are we all screaming at each other the next day, or is it almost immediate?
1: Immediate. We would be at each other's throats immediately, I think. What do you think?
3: It's kind of like how JP and Monica touched on last show. After today, you start looking at the media and everything, you kind of just forget about it. You got to go home and just, you know, they were talking about how you got to just tune out the world and what's going on now to be able to, you know,
0: lead a healthy life, lead a normal life. Yeah.
1: Yeah. If we were
3: keep that feeling.
1: Yeah. If we were to all embrace the anti-technology stance of the Luddites or Mennonites, whichever one it is, I know you like it's Mennonite.
0: I'm a Luddite, but I respect the Mennonites.
1: You have many Mennonite. I truly believe we would be a healthier and happier society without these godforsaken rectangles that suck our souls dry and pry our attention away from the things that truly matter into the artificial world of clicks and clickbait and aura farming and every gross thing that happens out of those.
0: I have a question
1: devices.
0: For you, Drew Garabo.
1: Let me dismiss Anthony first.
0: Okay, I was going to keep him on the line. Yeah,
1: you want to leave him on the line? All right.
0: Anthony.
1: All right, Anthony, you get to stay for a sec. You got the Sean Daly protection.
0: So, Drew Garabo, you're very, very good at social media.
1: Thank you.
0: I'm a big fan of your stuff as well as being a friend.
1: How
0: so
1: sweet.
0: Facebook, I don't know what other stuff. I see you on Facebook.
1: Facebook and Instagram. I can't get my head around TikTok.
0: And I don't mess around with Twitter or whatever it's called anymore. So I see you. Now, you put up a good bit of content.
1: Thank you.
0: But do you check at, do you put stuff out and you monitor it, or do you then you do your work online and
1: right.
0: you get off? I'm curious about that.
1: The answer I would love to give you is that I very healthily post it and forget about it. That's the me.
0: Set it and forget it.
1: That's the me that I wish I was. Post it and ghost it. You just post it and ghost it. That's not me. No, I am caught up. And when I rail against the addictive properties of the mobile device, don't think that I'm being sanctimonious about it, because I got to point the finger right at me, because I'll post it and then I'll go, oh, it's not getting a lot of traction. Ooh, it's getting a lot of traction. Ooh, posts like this work. Oh, engagement. Boo, boo. None of it matters, yet it all matters. I hate it.
0: The repetition of what we do.
1: Scrolling.
0: It makes me physically ill after a while. Yep. I'm like, I got to read a book or a physical or just go for a walk.
1: I get disgusted with myself when my screen time comes every week and it tells me how much time I've been spending on this thing. Yeah. I go, you're a disgusting human being who can't live a real life.
0: When you and Sarah are at dinner.
1: Yeah.
0: But do you put them away?
1: Yeah, you got to. Thank you very much, Anthony.
0: Yeah, Anthony, you're awesome.
1: He was great. The phone has to eat first. I mean, it's only respectful.
0: If you allow the phone to eat
1: first by taking pictures of what you're about to eat. But we enjoy each other's conversation. So if it's not her son or daughter or my son texting us, then no, we're not going to be caught up in the, ooh, what's going on in the arts first?
0: Right. You try to enjoy your food, enjoy your conversation.
1: You got to. And if you go on a first date with somebody and she picks up that phone more than twice, that there should be no second date. Unless, again, it's a mom.
0: Well, there's usually no second date with me anyway because I'm a monster. But I see what you're saying.
1: You're far from a monster. I respect that.
0: Sorry. Just a little dark humor.
1: It's great. What better day for dark humor than 9/11? 800-771-1025. Before sending show, we got another hour sending show. It's just John joins next. I thought You know, we've been talking for 42 minutes right now about America.
0: Feels like
1: and other
0: nothing.
1: Stuff.
0: Talking to you, it's a dream.
1: I was just going to say I felt like 3 hours. But so I wanted to play two things for you, both America-based. One of them, in my opinion, the most beautiful version of one of our best patriotic songs. And the other, in my opinion, I'd be happy to listen to other opinions because this is Setting Show, not my show. I'd be happy to listen if you differ. One of the best, most sadly accurate and compelling pieces of American drama on a television show. It's about 90 seconds, and I'll play it for you right after this. This is

0: interesting, isn't it, that two of the most stirring performances of patriotic songs in our country are done by people whose ancestors were brought here in chains to work in cotton fields. Ray Charles, America, the Beautiful, and Whitney Houston's version of the national anthem from the Super Bowl.
1: I think there's a Marvin Gaye during the All-Star game, NBA All-Star game of,
0: And Branford Marsalis from the NBA All-Star fantastic. Game on that sax. Success. White people, we need to do a better job of delivering stirring anthems. Just saying. Johnny B's doing his part. When he does the anthem somewhere else, he feels it. You know,
2: he's not heard him do the anthem.
0: Oh, he kills it. Absolutely crushes it.
2: Talented guy.
0: He got a great voice. Spacious skies. He feels that. You know what I mean? That's what we need to do as white folk. Like when Roseanne, she got the chance to do that anthem. She didn't. She wasn't feeling that. Exactly.
1: She went for the laugh.
0: There's no place for that. A purple mountain majesties. I'm trying to think of another good white person national anthem, and it's just not going to
1: tell you what. Mike McCready the other night in Seattle.
0: Shredded.
1: That was really good.
0: And people were mad. Oh, the electric guitar anthem is disrespectful.
1: What? All right, then we'll go back to Jimi Hendrix then, don't it?
0: Another black American who shredded a national anthem. God done shed his grace on thee. White folk can't say God done shed his grace on thee. We sound corny AF if we say that. But Ray, my man. Yes, he did.
1: So good,
0: amazing heroin addict Ray Charles
1: Lothario. Oh wait, sorry, that was making me feel better. You know, I wish I
0: had somebody to help me sing this. Listen, you just called someone else a Lothario. America, I love you, America. Hello there, Jew Grab Alive.
3: Hey, what's going on, guys?
0: Got to throw in Ice Cube's America's Most Wanted with 3 K's in America. Got to throw that in, too, while we're talking about patriotic anthems. Sorry, sir. Go ahead.
3: No, I'm same way. My ADD gets holding me bad. The best national or the best patriotic song, I would
0: don't
3: have
0: say
3: to
0: Lee
3: say
0: Greenwood.
3: Hands down.
0: Don't say Lee Greenwood.
1: Neil
0: don't
1: Diamond.
0: Say Lee
1: Neil
0: Greenwood.
1: Diamond.
0: Don't say Lee Greenwood.
1: We're
0: please don't say
1: to
0: Lee
1: America.
0: Greenwood.
3: I'm going to go when Chris Stapleton did the national anthem. That didn't give you goosebumps. Yeah. Oh, my God.
0: Yeah, that is, you know what? That's a victory for us white folk right there. Yeah. I believe he absolutely delivered a heartfelt performance that was beautiful, and he's amazing. Like, whether you appreciate country music or not, he's not like a Morgan Wallen. You know what I mean? Like, Morgan Wallen, very popular in the country space, but everyone else who has taste in music and humanity hates that prick. A guy like Chris Stapleton, what a beautiful, soulful songwriter and singer. Never wanted to be a singer, only wanted to write songs for other people until someone heard him sing. And then they were like, my God, man, this is your gift. And sure enough, he's out there, delivering his gift to people, including the 2025 Super Bowl? Is that last year?
3: I believe so. It was either last year or the one before last. But, man, they had everybody crying on the sidelines. But there's something about when you play, just like the one you play with the Ray Charles, when you play that on 4th of July with the fireworks going off in the background, that's like the most American you ever feel right then. And then it's like, all right, well, so you got to play it like 3 or 4 times to let other people hear it because of the feelings it brought to you. But it's just not the same until it's like blasted with fireworks, the whole immersive feeling. But that's definitely up there on my top list.
0: Right on, dude.
1: That's
0: thank
1: a good
0: you.
1: One.
0: Thank
1: Let's
0: you
1: take
0: very
1: more
0: much.
1: Of those calls.
0: Yeah, that's
1: more great patriotic performances.
0: Great call, dude. Thank you very much. Appreciate you.
3: Yeah, man. Yep.
1: This is Chris.
0: Yeah.
1: That's a note right there.
0: Dude. Let's not forget Flea. NBA All-Star game a couple years ago on that electric bass.
1: I've absolutely forgotten that.
0: Damn. Who's brought stripes? Do you watch a game last night, the Niners and Rams from Australia?
1: No, my 85-year-old mother has my Netflix, and for some reason I can't get in there. It's going to kick her out. Sorry, I'm ruining this Chris Stapleton thing. But Mary Daly C blocked me with the football game. So.
0: Wait, hold up. Oh, shout out to John Senning in the YouTube
1: what?
0: Chat. Said big fan.
1: Oh, man.
0: I mean,
1: Senning.
0: I'm so glad he tuned in as we're playing Chris Stapleton on the right. show because he's going to love that. He's gotten me to give so many artists another chance or an open chance, and this is one of them. This guy is. Whew.
1: Yeah.
0: You know the worst thing about Chris Stapleton? Too many people singing Tennessee Whiskey in karaoke. Stop it. Stop it.
2: I was thinking, when you sing karaoke, do you do anything but rap? Do you ever like croon? Do you warble?
0: Funny you should ask.
2: I remember you rapping or doing some sort of hip-hop.
0: I almost always rap. I'm most comfortable rapping. But I'm a big believer in reading the room wherever I am. And last week.
2: Because you're an entertainer.
0: It's because I'm a human being. Last week, after seeing Spike throw out the first pitch at the Threshers game, thanks to Patrick Smith for having us in the Hooters dugout, we all gathered there who's to support Spike, myself, Senning,
1: Diz,
0: our ladies, a whole bunch of people.
1: Yeah, Simone was there, right?
0: Yes, she was. Asking about you, too. While flicking the bean. Where's Sean Daly? Sorry. Sorry, Chris Stapleton. That was a beautiful backdrop. I shouldn't have talked it all over it. I apologize.
1: Killing John's show.
0: So I know. I'm so sorry, John. So we were at the game, and you know, after 3-4 innings, baseball gets boring as hell. And so we're like, let's go to a nearby place, and maybe John's into darts lately. He's got his own darts.
1: Sounds terrible.
0: Well, no, it's amazing. I love bar games, and Sarah and I have really gotten into pool over the last, like over our almost 7-year relationship.
1: Saw you played out in Seattle, right?
0: Yeah, we play pool, but we've really gotten into pool lately. 8-ball, 9-ball, little snooker, just kidding about the snooker part. And so, snooker, I just met her. We absconded nearby to the Pub 590. You haven't heard of it. Nobody's heard of it. It's about 4-minute drive from the field that used to be called Bright House, which I think is BayCare now. And it's in like weird part of Clearwater. There's a legendary Italian joint called Johnny's right up the road. And we're like, Pub 590, perfect. We roll up. Would you believe that right there on the sign, karaoke tonight?
1: Oh, wow.
0: Yeah. So we're like, well, this is our spot. Now, good news, bad
1: Your
0: news.
1: Your girlfriend's got an amazing voice.
0: Thank
1: oh,
0: you.
1: My God. Can Sarah sing?
0: She doesn't think so. But
1: it's got a little bit of the little girl lilt to it,
0: yeah,
1: you know, the innocence.
0: Yeah, she's great.
1: Innocence lost.
0: Okay, easy, pal. The good news is they did have karaoke. Bad news is it was the owner, shout out to Johnny, his birthday. And so they had one of the pool tables covered with a buffet spread. There's like barbecue and there's a giant cake. So there was only one pool table and this dude was hogging it all night. And I hate playing.
2: You couldn't put your quarters down or anything?
0: You can, but I hate playing somebody for a table. I'm like, oh, we win. We get the table, loser. So, so we just hung out and did karaoke. So shout out to Safety Steve, who is the KJ. Recognize me. Thank you, Steve. Appreciate that. He has a great gimmick. He wears a hard hat, construction vest. He's got a little orange cones in front of his
1: I saw that picture
0: setup.
1: Too. Yeah. KJ's how they call the DJ.
0: Karaoke jockey.
1: Yeah.
0: So I read the room and immediately I know that it's not a rap room, both because Sarah said this is not a rap room and because I could see, normally I don't give a damn. This place, there's a big old pick-em-up truck parked out front that says white, straight, conservative Christian, how else may I offend you today? And I was like, okay, this is giving me the flavor of the place, you know? They don't want to hear no rap music. So John, he brought the house down with his version of Garth's Friends in Low Places,
1: He did
0: course.
1: Friends in Low Places. Okay, yeah.
0: Real crap.
1: We did, John and I did Calling Baton Rouge last time.
0: I'll never forget it, Sean. And so I that night I did more than just rap. I sang a couple of songs.
1: I was just, I couldn't remember. Yeah.
0: I can imagine. And so.
1: wait, what did I? You're making a face like I did something naughty.
0: You didn't do anything naughty. I just can imagine. So then I sang. Oh, man. I don't even remember what I did first. But then I was going to do my go-to, which I did at our holiday party this year. My Dick by Mickey Avalon. Sarah was begging me not, she rarely, if ever, tries to interfere with my madness and insanity. She allows me to be me. She was like,
1: she put the kibosh on it.
0: She put the kibosh. She said, please don't do that song. It's just not right. I'm like, okay. So I was trying to think of like what I could do. And I went up to Safety Steve and I was like, hey, Sarah doesn't want me to do My Dick by Mickey Avalon. She's like, oh my, he goes, oh my God, bro. I go, you think this is a place for rap? He goes, I'll rap anytime, anywhere. Let's do it. And so I was looking around at all the people. I looked over at my beloved. Hold on, caller. Hold on. Looked over at my beloved, and I knew what the right thing to do, Sean. I knew there was only one thing that I could do, and it was this. Is it going to be My Dick? What's it going to be?

0: That was great.
1: No, I didn't want to encroach, but I had to. I felt it. So you turned, I was on my walk the other day.
2: Yeah.
1: I walk along the St. Pete waterfront, and that came on, and you're the one, you played it on this show. And I'm like, oh my God, that's so good.
2: Yeah, it's
1: Tell
2: amazing.
1: Tell everybody what it is.
2: It's Sturgill Simpson, and it's a cover of When in Rome's the Promise. I'm sorry, but I'm just thinking.
1: No, and you told me, so the first time you played it for me, you're like, just wait to the end. And that part at the end still gives me chills.
2: Yeah, so let's get back to football for a second.
1: Oh, okay. So were we talking about football?
2: I asked you if you watched a game last night, and you told me your mom.
1: My mom asked my Netflix, yeah, so you watched the game?
2: I did, and it was in Australia. And, you know, both teams, let me just take these people real quick. Don't let me lose track of that story.
1: I hope they have good calls. Come on.
2: Please be a good call, because I'm interrupting the story to take you. Who are you?
3: Hey, Drew. Dave.
2: Hi, Dave.
3: I just want to tell you, a good rock version of the national anthem is Madison Rising.
2: Thank you. Hello there. It's Setting Show. I'm Drew Garabo. He's Sean Daly. Who are you?
4: Hi, my name is Candy, the Pasco Princess. Can y'all hear me okay?
1: Yes. Hello, Candy.
2: Hold on 1 second. What did you say your name was?
4: My name is Candy, the Pasco Princess.
2: Oh, I'm sorry.
4: John.
2: Candy's nuts go all over your face, young lady. And John ain't here. John is away. Miss Candy, I've heard you on his show. Your lore is remarkable. There's so much history that goes into Candy, the Pasco Princess. How have you been, my dear? It's great to hear your voice.
4: I'm doing so good, and I try to listen to John as much as possible during the week, but I am a little bit caught off guard by his absence today. Where is he at?
2: Well, ma'am, we don't end sentences with prepositions, first of all. Secondly, John is away, as I stated, and I am doing my best with my friend Sean Daly to fill in and provide adequate content today, and I'm sorry if it's not landing well with you.
1: Hey, Candy the Pasco Princess, are you on Instagram?
4: I am not on Instagram, baby. That is not where I belong. I'm out here in nature living my life.
1: How can I get a picture of you?
4: Hey, Drew.
2: Yes.
4: Is this Sean Dale? Is this that pretty boy from ABC Action News that I be watching?
2: Well, he's formerly of ABC Action News, Candy, the Pasco Princess, but currently they call it, don't tell me, I'm going to get this one right. They call it ABC 28.
1: No, oh. ABC Tampa Bay 28. Are we being punked right now?
2: We're not. No, she's been calling me since the morning X. I've been talking to this lady on the radio.
1: I don't know.
2: For like
1: 15
2: years.
1: I don't know if I
2: years.
1: Believe this one. My hackles are up.
2: Put your hackles down, whatever those might be.
1: I love your voice, Candy.
4: Thank you so much.
2: Okay.
4: John is not here. Yes. Where has he gone?
2: Listen, ma'am, when he returns, he'll be more than happy to share with his audience where he is. It's somewhat of a secret right now that I'm not at liberty to share with people, Miss Candy. But he'll be back on Monday, and you can ask him anything you need to know.
4: All right. Just wondering where he was at. That's all. You guys doing okay? You have a good week, Sean. You doing okay? Is work going all right?
1: I'm doing great, Candy. I love your voice. You should do some voiceover work. You should be a Pixar character.
4: I'm out here just living my life in Dade City, baby. All right, so I just wanted to see how y'all were doing. I wanted to check in. Usually I try to check in with John one day during the week. He was doing something with uplifting songs this week, and I was trying to call with one.
2: Oh.
4: I didn't get through.
2: I'm sorry. What did you have, Candy, in the way of uplifting songs? Sean, don't zip your chest up.
1: I feel like all of a sudden my hackles are up. I don't trust anything that's happening right now.
2: Do you trust me? Because Candy...
1: I don't trust you. I mean, I do trust you. I love you, but I think for entertainment purposes, Candy is...
2: She's legit, dude. Dude, she's been calling radio stations
1: she's
2: like 97X. She's a Pasco Princess. I'm sorry.
4: John, what are you suggesting? Like, I've been here for a long time, baby. I've been here longer than you have.
1: You just sound very youthful, and you sound like you're probably a perfect 10. And,
2: true. Both of those are true.
1: I'm just intrigued, all right? I'm intrigued. Sometimes when something is too good to be true, I get suspicious.
2: Oh.
1: It's why my life is lacking love and a partner.
4: Well, it ain't me, baby.
1: I thought you said I was a pretty boy. What? You like a little roughed up?
4: I watched you on the news before, but you look like you ain't trying to go, four wheeling or nothing like I try to do.
1: Do I look a little too clean? You don't think I can go four wheeling?
4: I don't.
1: I'd love to get dirty and muddy. You're right. No, you got me pegged.
4: I've seen you on my TV. It looks like you don't even get your hands dirty, Sean.
1: Oh, you know what, Candy the Pasco Princess, you're putting me in my place. There you go.
2: Oh, my God. Do you want her Instagram? I can.
1: She says she's out in the wilderness. She's not on the socials.
2: No, she's definitely on the socials. I'll privately.
4: Drew has my private social media channel where you could find me if you needed to.
1: I'm
4: just not out here for everybody's consumption is what I'm saying.
1: Yeah.
2: That is what you're saying.
1: I am. I'm a buffet of trouble and sadness.
2: You're a consumption buffet for sure. Candy, what was the uplifting song before I forget?
4: Yeah, so I was thinking, and I was waiting, like, why I didn't call, I don't know. I was waiting for him to say it because it feels pretty obvious to me, but that would be Big and Rich, Save a Horse, Ride a Cowboy. Well, that is as
1: that
4: uplifting
1: is a good one.
4: As it gets.
1: Oh, man. You know, I as a reporter, a music reporter, I toured with Big and Rich.
2: Oh, yeah?
1: Yeah, for the Washington Post.
2: Yeah, that That's must have been a hell of a tour. Did they have groupies?
1: They did indeed.
2: Troy slay that?
1: He was there. He was that Cowboy Troy. Good reference.
2: Thank
1: yeah,
2: you.
1: They
2: Thank
1: were fun.
2: You. Thank
1: and
2: you,
1: they right. hated, the story came out on a Sunday in the Washington Post, and they hated it because... Big Kenny's parents yelled at him because I said that he was smoking marijuana.
2: You ratted somebody out for smoking weed? What kind of journalist are you? Jesus, man. Candy, we'll get into a little Save a Horse. I used to rap that one on stage with Pitbull Toddler. They would go into that little instrumental.
1: And you would do
2: breakdown.
1: The Cowboy Troy part?
2: No. Yeah. No, I would do my own freestyle part. I don't do anybody else's part. Come on, man. I do my part, son. It was fun. We would do like little Rapper's Delight because it breaks down and then they do that boom, boom, boom.
1: Yeah, yeah.
2: Boom, boom, boom, boom, boom. Yeah, it was pretty cool. Candy, listen, thank you very much for providing us with entertainment. You'll get your boy John Senning back on Monday. And if you're okay with it, Candy, I'd like to share your private Insta, as the kids call it, with my friend Sean Daly.
1: Yeah,
2: over
1: I'm
2: there.
1: Sean Daly TV on Instagram. Come say hi to me. SeanDalyTV.
4: Well, here you go, Sean. You can have my private Instagram, but don't be getting no ideas because I'm not interested.
1: I have so many ideas. Right
2: no,
1: now.
2: No, you're not.
1: I'm like a beautiful mind. There's just
2: not.
1: Floating all
2: There's
1: these.
2: Nothing beautiful that's happening here.
1: Addition, subtraction.
2: Candy, thank you. I hope we talk soon. And thank you very much for providing us with some definite comic distraction today. Appreciate that.
4: I'm so glad I got to talk to you, Drew. Bye.
1: So that was really like JoJo or somebody, right?
2: What? No. JoJo.
1: I know. I don't know. I don't know if I believe that one wholesale.
2: It's too bad.
1: I hope John
2: you.
1: Senning is listening. First of all, I was going to ask, does John Senning have any female listeners? And we finally got one. We had like 8 dudes in a row.
2: He's got
1: it's
2: a lot.
1: Sausage hang.
2: He's got a lot of female listeners.
1: The ladies like him, yeah.
2: Yeah, Diz. The ladies Where's love John.
1: Who so Dizzy and John are off together vacationing?
2: No.
1: Couples Dizzy retreat?
2: No. Hello, it's Senning Show. We need to break. We've done an hour and 2 minutes without taking a break.
1: Amazing.
2: Now. Incredible. Hello.
1: Highs, lows.
2: Peaks, valleys, zephyrs, zeniths, no, and apexes.
1: There you go. Zephyrs.
2: Zephyrs.
1: Small wind.
2: Yeah, that's true. Hello.
5: Hey, talking about the Star Spangled Banner, I saw Jimi Hendrix do it live on the 4th of July.
2: Oh.
5: Back in 1970.
2: What's more patriotic than that? That's badass, dude.
1: Where was that?
5: Oh, my God.
2: Life accomplishment.
5: That was at the Atlanta Pop Festival. There was like 500,000 hippies there. Vietnam War, all that crap going on, and it was still a good show. It was crazy.
2: Amazing.
1: Where did he, just curious, if you can remember, where did Hendrix do that in his set list? Does he open with it or does he close with it?
2: Great question. Sir?
5: On this one, he closed, but it was the 4th of July.
1: Right. God, that's a great memory. That's excellent.
2: Yeah. Thank you, sir, very much for sharing your memory with us.
5: All right, be good.
2: Okay. Here's what I was going to say about the football game. They bring everybody to Australia. Niners fly out there 2 weeks in advance so they can get the lay of the land, get acclimated.
1: So like a 15, 16-hour flight?
2: At least.
1: It's crazy.
2: The Rams choose to show up like day of and think that they're – that's why I knew the Niners were going to win last night. I put money on them because I knew when Todd Wright told us that about the travel that the Niners were going to wipe the floor with them, because if you've been out there for 2 weeks just experiencing the different climate, time zone, everything – versus getting off the plane with 49-year-old Matthew Stafford. What a dumb thing for that organization to do, to think that you could do that and compete in a football game less than 24 hours
1: later. And
2: they
1: were absolutely manhandled, right?
2: It was stupid. They got waxed, of course, because they did that. But I thought it was incredibly touching when they allowed an Australian group to sing our national anthem and I have some audio from it. It was really, really cool. They, you know, they bring out all the Aussies, and there's 100,000 people in the stadium watching, you know, one of the biggest crowds ever. It was in Melbourne.
1: Melbourne.
2: And then they get up there, and this beautiful, beautiful group, I believe they were, I don't know if they're supposed to be called Aborigines anymore, but
1: indigenous
2: peoples, they get together, and they do this stirring rendition in Australia of our national anthem.

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1: I love just Colin beautiful. Hay, by the
0: who
1: way.
0: Doesn't? He's great. All right, hang tight. We got John's Joints on Senek Show next. We just gave you 65 minutes of radio, 13 minutes of it were quality. We'll be right back.
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0: Got a very alerting tone, like you're about to hear John's Joints, hosted by two dildos who are not John.
1: Hey, Candy and I have a date tomorrow. There
0: who?
1: You go.
0: You and who?
1: Candy.
0: Can he not still go all over?
1: Oh, there you go.
0: I can't believe he's fall for
11: me. I want to get high, so high.
0: All right, we got a caller. John will be back on Monday. I love filling in for him. I love doing radio. I think I've voluntarily done more extra radio this year than any other year in my career. I just find the more I do this, the more I love it, and I want to be an asset to this company.
1: You are indeed. Thank I have you. Also done more radio this year than I have ever done before. Next to you.
0: Well,
1: my good friend.
0: I like having you. If you ever decided to make a career shift.
1: Too old.
0: What?
1: Nah. And the moneymaker's got a couple years left, and I'm just going to cruise off.
0: Did you just circle your face with your finger when you said the moneymaker?
1: Yeah, but my other finger was...
0: No, oh, okay. Motion, what's the commotion, yo?
1: I'm not joking around. People I was delighted when you asked me to come on today.
0: Well, dude, I thought of no one else when John said, hey, can you fill in?
1: You're an automatic yes.
0: Oh, I'm an automatic yes, but what my point was, there was one person I thought of that I wanted to do radio with.
1: That's right.
0: And it was Sean Daly TV. I won't even be facetious and say there was someone else. It was you.
1: No, I was waiting for the joke.
0: No joke.
1: I moved everything around so I could do this.
0: Cheers. Because it is John's joints.

0: good job of cushioning it. Before I forget, two things. Number one, we are really, really good at getting Bone Bonus keyword winners at 5 o'clock on Fridays. So if you're clocking out at 5 or you're going to be in transition at 5, good luck being a woman. But get out that Bone app. Make sure you're ready to enter the keyword. I crap you negative. This happened last week. We had a dude who won the Bone Bonus keyword on our show on a Friday with the word magic, who back in March won $1,000 on the Bone Bonus keyword on my show with the keyword magic.
1: Wow.
0: You want to say that's not magic? I see you're full of it. So 5 o'clock, be ready to enter that word in the app. Second thing is, I don't want to forget to play this. In my opinion, there have been many patriotic, American, close look at America under a microscope TV series. Somewhat like The Americans is a good example of two KGB spies who are inserted into the suburbs of America. It's about the Cold War era. Please tell me you've seen this show.
1: So Kerry Russell?
0: Yeah.
1: Yeah, I haven't seen it.
0: Kerry Russell and Matthew Reese. You have not?
1: Who are now a couple, right?
0: Yeah, I think so.
1: Yeah, they fell in love on the show.
0: You've not watched The Americans?
1: Uh-uh.
0: Sean, when I tell you that it is in the top 20 of programs that I have watched.
1: In your lifetime.
0: In my lifetime. It is that good. It is magnificently
1: so
0: acted.
1: So we're saying better than the $6 million man, better than the Incredible Hulk with Bill Bixby.
0: Yes, yes.
1: Better than Magnum P.I.
0: Yes, I never saw an episode, but yes.
1: What?
0: I know, it just, I like the Ferrari 308 GTSI, did not like anything else about
1: you're
0: that show.
1: Car guy. I forget you're a car guy.
0: I'm not a car guy. I just
1: finish up what you were saying about this. So you have a clip from The Americans?
0: No, I pulled a clip that is going to shine a bright light on America's potential and shortcomings. It is a famous clip virally from an Aaron Sorkin penned program called The Newsroom, one of the greatest pieces of television ever made.
1: I know what you're playing.
0: And in episode one, Jeff Daniels' character, Will McAvoy, is sitting on a panel, somewhat checked out, if you will, thinks he's better than everybody else on the panel, probably because he is. Staunch right-wing Republican who mocks liberals, but at the same time isn't afraid to turn his critical eye on the Republican Party as well. And he's asked by a somewhat dingy, airheaded student what makes America so great, and everyone else on the panel has to answer. And this libbed-out lady gives her answer, blah. And then this right-wing, alt-right dude gives his answer, blah. And Will McAvoy proceeds to tell her that America is not the greatest country on the planet.
2: There is absolutely no evidence to support the statement that we're the greatest country in the world. We're 7th in literacy, 27th in math, 22nd in science, 49th in life expectancy, 178th in infant mortality, 3rd in median household income, number 4 in labor force, and number 4 in exports. We lead the world in only 3 categories: number of incarcerated citizens per capita, number of adults who believe angels are real, and defense spending, where we spend more than the next 26 countries combined, 25 of whom are allies. Now, none of this is the fault of a 20-year-old college student, but you nonetheless are, without a doubt, a member of the worst period generation period ever, period. So when you ask what makes us the greatest country in the world, I don't know what the f*** you're talking about. Yosemite? Sure used to be. We stood up for what was right. We fought for moral reasons. We passed laws, struck down laws for moral reasons. We waged wars on poverty, not poor people.
0: Amazing.
2: We sacrificed. We cared about our neighbors. We put our money where our mouths were, and we never beat our chest. We built great big things, made ungodly technological advances, explored the universe, cured diseases, and we cultivated the world's greatest artists and the world's greatest economy. We reached for the stars, acted like men. We aspired to intelligence. We didn't belittle it. It didn't make us feel inferior. We didn't identify ourselves by who we voted for in the last election, and we didn't scare so easy. We were able to be all these things and do all these things because we were informed by great men, men who were revered. First step in solving any problem is recognizing there is one. I'm America is not the greatest country in the world anymore.
0: There you go. Pretty cutting, pretty biting, but also pretty damn accurate, especially about that part about arguing over who we voted for.
1: Very compelling. I'm a pop culture nerd.
0: Yep.
1: So I have a love-hate with Aaron Sorkin. It's okay. Also very Sorkin-y.
0: Yep.
1: It's very Sorkin-y. The patter, the
0: music.
1: The music, the levity, and then it gets very earnest. I mean, it's beautifully written. You know, I didn't know that character was a Republican, though. He's very right-wing.
0: He is.
1: So he's almost like a Bill O'Reilly type or something like that?
0: Yeah, somewhat. But it's a brilliant show, and as someone who works
1: Jeff
0: in media,
1: you'll
0: absolutely fall head over heels over the show. It is magnificent. Olivia Munn is brilliant in a very, very young role for her.
1: Yeah.
0: And I can't say enough good things. HBO.
1: Okay, I'll check
0: and
1: it out.
0: Three seasons. Third season gets a little
1: wonky. I have to watch
0: that
1: and The Americans.
0: Yes, you do. It's your American duty. Our number, should you care to join us, he's Sean Daly TV on Instagram and in real life. My name is Drew Garabo. It's 800-771-1025. If you watched the game on Netflix last night, I thought they did a great job, and I think there was a surprise element that really it made the news today. It was so surprising, and I'd love to hear anyone who either agrees or disagrees. The broadcast team of Eagle. He's the son of Ian Eagle. I think you pronounce it Ian, not Ian, who's a legendary NFL broadcaster.
1: Sure.
0: And the debut of a 35-year-old retired Carolina Panthers defensive player, Luke Kuechly. He was perfect in this role. If you'll remember, he retired because he got concussions, multiple concussions in a game, was on the field sobbing, and decided the money ain't worth it. I'm walking away from this game. And you know what? As much as I love football, and especially fantasy football, human beings who are able to walk away from this brutal game with their brain intact, that's a hell of a thing. There's a story that I'll share with you that I think spells out what we don't know about CTE and how it hides like a ninja in these dudes' brains. Vincent Jackson was a buddy. He would come on the show. We'd see each other out socially and sit together and talk. He was one of the nicest, most friendly, approachable, hilarious, real dudes that I've ever met. We did a brunch at Sacred Pepper. I think JP flew down for it. And we had a round table, and it was me, Calta, Olivero, a couple of other people, and Vincent Jackson. And we were talking about CTE and walking away from football with your brain intact. And he was about to do that very thing. And we were talking about that and how, you know, we were giving him credit because he was such a bright dude, such a charitable dude. And we were talking about that and how what a blessing it was that he was able as a wide receiver to get out of the game before the darkness overtook him. Well, the darkness either had already overtaken him or was on the way to overtaking him, because those intrusive thoughts that a lot of us have, but especially guys who made their living bashing their heads into other dudes, really have, it's hidden in the dark. And sure enough, within months of us yucking it up and him doing charity events with his own foundation, he was found. Well, first the cops came to him when he was alive in a cheap hotel room, or cheap motel room rather, in Brandon, when he was estranged from his family so he could drink himself to death. They found him, but there was nothing they can do because he's an adult. He's got the legal right to be away from his family and drink. So they find him. They have a little encounter with him, and they determine this dude ain't right. But if he doesn't want to get help, what can we do? We can't, unless he says that he's a threat to himself and other people, which during National Suicide Prevention Month, with National Suicide Prevention Day yesterday, I would like to remind you, if you feel yourself going down that road, you can get help. You can dial 988, 211, I think, as well. There are many resources available for those of you who need a little help before it gets to the point that unfortunately claimed one of Tampa Bay's greatest citizens and athletes in that order. He took his own life. He drank himself to death in a motel room in Brandon, away from his family, because we didn't know that the dark thoughts had already taken over, dude. Like, that's when I learned that we don't know anything. I thought, you know, you watch the movie Concussion or whatever, and you feel like you got an idea of what it's all about. Junior Seau's story, how many other tragedies, Sean Taylor, I believe, how many other tragedies have there been in the National Football League? And I hate to say this with the NFL season about to kick off, pun intended, but we still don't know jack crap about what happens to these dudes. You see hits last night. Helmet to helmet called early in the game. How do you walk away from that? You know what I mean? You got to go in the blue tent and see how much they dinged up your coconut.
1: So Luke Kuechly's calling this game. He got out of the game early. You, that triggered in you.
0: Yeah.
1: You started thinking about, hey, Vincent this
0: Jackson.
1: Guy, he made his money.
0: Yep.
1: He played, and now he's out. He got out before.
0: Yeah. Hey, guys who get out in their 20s, I think that's awesome.
1: So let me say this.
0: Yep.
1: And I didn't like how I reacted to it. So Romeo Dubs in the game before, yeah, the night before.
0: The drop.
1: And he's wearing the
0: giant helmet. It looks weird.
1: Is it called an infinity helmet or
0: it
1: something?
0: It looks weird. There's no doubt about it. It looks weird.
1: It
0: but
1: looks
0: it
1: like
0: protects their freaking melon.
1: Some sort of like a Wii character, right?
0: Yeah.
1: Like, it doesn't look like. And there was a cynic in me who was like, oh, well, maybe if you take that off, you can catch and run. You know, but the guy's doing it because he's terrified.
0: Right.
1: Because he knows more than we know. All those guys know stuff that we don't know about how dangerous and how bad it is.
0: It is.
1: And the sacrifice you're making.
0: And you know? maybe ahead of week one of NFL games, I know there have already been two games, but a big weekend slate of games, maybe it's a good time to remind ourselves and anyone who listens that these are actual human beings. I get pissed off when my guys don't do well in fantasy.
1: Yeah, you and I are both big fantasy football players.
0: Exactly. So I get pissed off like the next guy when, Jadarian Price doesn't do more than 40 yards.
1: Yeah,
0: did you start him like I did?
1: Yeah, he got my 5 points.
0: Yeah, I started him instead of Bucky, and I know Bucky's going to go off on Sunday.
1: I gosh, I read his

0: speaking pro football is akin to me enjoying the music of Michael Jackson, where I know that maybe there's a little guilt involved. Yeah. I'm like, hey, don't stop till you get enough is awesome.
1: It's a great song and will never not be a great song.
0: And my daughters, she loves they love Off the Wall Michael Jackson too, but they're like, Dad, is this, do you feel a little weird?
1: I'm like, separate the art from the artist.
0: But it's like that with football. The NFL does such a good job, but we know that these guys are sacrificing so much for our entertainment.
1: Yeah,
0: you know?
1: Of course, and for our money.
0: Yeah.
1: Hello there. Who are you? I mean, we don't really play fantasy football for money, of course, but if we did. Hello there. Welcome to Sending Show. Who are you?
2: Hey, what's up, guys? My name's Ross.
1: Hi, Rob. What's
2: up? How are you guys doing?
1: Good, man. Thank you.
2: I'm just calling in just to chime in real quick. I literally just got into the car. So I know you guys are talking, I'm guessing, about unfortunate players and people taking their own lives. I just wanted to chime in to say that Sean Taylor was murdered. It wasn't self-inflicted.
1: Okay, gotcha.
2: Yeah,
1: thank you.
2: Yeah,
1: I picked a random name and I chose wrong. Thank you for focusing on the important part of what we were talking about. I really appreciate that. Good to know that the message sunk in so much that you felt necessary to comment on that. Oops, I mean, correct me on the name I gave wrong.
2: I mean, it wasn't self-inflicted.
1: Thank you. Thank you, brave citizen. Thank you. I appreciate that. I was wrong, and I deserve to be called out for that. That was the important part of what I said.
0: Do you remember when, with Antonio Brown, when he, especially, you know, he was stripping in the end zone during a game, and the speculation was that his behavior was so erratic and bizarre that we were all thinking the same thing, and we're watching it happen in real time.
1: I saw
0: him in Tampa Bay.
1: I saw him on a podcast this week, actually. I think Channing Crowder's maybe, and they were drilling him on that and how Ryan Clark was there too, who just got fired from ESPN or laid off, whatever. And they were drilling AB about putting himself ahead of the team, because NFL guys, that's a fraternity, and you don't put yourself ahead of the team. And AB was trying to explain in his scrambled eggs kind of way, which I try to have sympathy for a dude. And you can only blame bad behavior so much on your mental condition. If you keep doing it and you're not getting help for it, it's difficult for me to manufacture sympathy for your plight. AB has put AB in that position. Did football put AB in that position? Yeah, it did. But not every guy with CTE acts out the way that dude did. But he was saying at that time, you know, he had had enough, and he was just going to walk away from the game, and he didn't give a damn about anything else. And I, you know, think it's obvious that he did, but that's a guy who might have the most unfortunate effects of that one hit that he took way back in the day. You know, it's a famous hit as a Pittsburgh Steeler. He was never the same player after that, never the same dude after that, although he did win a Super Bowl ring in Tampa, and he helped us get that. So, by the way, Ali Marpet of your Tampa Bay Buccaneers retired at the age of 28 years old, which if I had a kid who wanted to play organized football or whatever, I would be like, good, your plan, stack that bread and get out by the time you are 30 years old with something of your brain intact, because all it takes is one hit. You are familiar with old school football like I am and the Northeastern United States of America. I remember as a kid, I was a football fan. I was a Patriots fan. I was watching
0: Steve Grogan days. Are we going back to Grogan?
1: That's what I'm about to say. I was watching when Steve Grogan threw a pass to Daryl Stingley, and Jack Tatum for the Pittsburgh Steelers left him paralyzed. I remember them leading Daryl Stingley off the field in a wheelchair and thinking to myself as a kid, well, tennis looks pretty good.
0: Right.
1: Which, I didn't have to.
0: Stingley's son is in the league now, right?
1: Stingley Jr. He absolutely is. Which,
0: The Stingley thing for a while was pro football is evil, blah, blah, blah. And then you look at Daryl Stingley, and now there's just things are, you know, building up. I love football.
1: Me too.
0: By the way, Chuck Klosterman, on a lighter note, has a book of essays about football that I want to buy.
1: I like him.
0: And I'll let you, please. Yeah, you guys, your minds think very much alike.
1: Well, let's talk a little football since we're in John's joints. You got week one, somewhat of an upset victory last night, but it should have surprised nobody.
0: Evans, number 13, getting his TD.
1: Got me that parlay, boy.
0: Enjoy five games till he gets hurt.
1: I put a $5 parlay on a Mike Evans anytime touchdown. Mike Evans getting more than 3.5 catches, which he did in the first quarter alone. Matthew Stafford throwing an interception, and the San Francisco 49ers winning that game.
0: I mean, they'll be fine. Here's the thing about the NFL, too. Famously, the first 3-4 weeks, nutty thing.

0: things happen.
1: Yeah.
0: Crazy upsets. It's so hard to gamble anyway, but betting on the NFL in the first 3 to 4 weeks it's brutal, right?
1: Well, this is your opportunity to make money. You say brutal. I say this is your opportunity
0: to stack cheese. You know, week five, six, seven, things start. You're going to have your surprise teams, but the good teams show up and things start to make sense.
1: May I give you my Drew Garabo upset specials for this weekend?
0: Sure, I'd love it.
1: I'm going to give you a three-leg parlay that I played today.
0: I will rebut.
1: And I can't believe that some of these teams are underdogs. I think the Bucs have a great chance of upsetting the Bengals on Sunday.
0: I am a Bucs season ticket holder. I am very invested in the Bucs. I do not think that's going to happen. What's the spread on that game?
1: I think 2.5, maybe.
0: Really? Well,
1: 3.5, maybe. I got to look. But I think the Bucs stand a really good chance because Bengals' run defense is doo-doo. Kenneth Gainwell, not Bucky Irving, mind you, Kenneth Gainwell is going to go off against this Bengals.
0: I picked up Gainwell late.
1: Play him in your flex position because I think he gets at least a touchdown this
0: weekend. Well, I think I got to move Malik Nabers. Nobody cares. Yeah, they do, Drew.
1: They care about Malik Nabers. They don't care about him on your team. Hello there. Welcome to John's Joints. Who are you?
2: Yeah, Sean Daly, you're a sexy stud. Drew, you're just a sexy dud.
1: Rob,
0: wow.
1: Now, Rob, didn't everybody in the YouTube chat tell you not to call? I feel bad for Marine Rob sometimes, but he just like Anthony, he is the Antonio Brown of the YouTube
0: chat. He called me
1: chat.
0: A sexy stud. I love him.
1: He only called you a sexy stud
0: to
1: call me a sexy
0: dud.
1: Dang. But the idiocy that is Marine Rob... He called me sexy.
0: Sexy dud.
1: Okay, yeah. We're both sexy. You just happen to be a stud,
0: I'm a dud
1: in the eyes of an alcohol.
0: Marine Rob, is he a Senning fan or?
1: I don't know what he is. He's supported this radio station for a long time. He has attended our charitable events for free without paying the entry fee. He pollutes the environment and the YouTube chat with his idiocy. I should appreciate him a lot more than I do, but I do not. I've blocked him on all platforms.
0: Yeah, really?
1: Yeah, he doesn't get it. Like, there are people who can play the heel and get it, like John Cena. By the way, have you ever in your illustrious career and goings about town, have you rubbed shoulders with the man you cannot see, John Cena?
0: I have not. I'd love to meet him.
1: Me too.
0: I like the way he was on one of the late night talk shows talking about that watch. It was so eloquent and lovely.
1: Let me tell you this. I know you love brilliant comedy as I do, and I'm going to recommend that when this show is over, not when you leave here because you have to keep listening to me, but later this weekend, listen to the Conan O'Brien Needs a Friend episode with John Cena. It is some of the best spoken word content I've ever heard in my entire life. I am already enthralled with Cena. We had a great run-in back in the day before I was back on the radio, and it went sideways and it was hilarious, and I would love to talk to him about it. But more so than that, the way he approaches life with discipline, compassion, sincerity, and the earnest desire to make this world a better place while also giving himself a better life, it's beyond fascinating. He might be the most interesting individual on the planet. Live the life that he has of first failed action movie hero. The Marine did not make money. You know, like people thought because it was a biography of Marine Rob. So they're like, no, we're going to sit this one out. We have no interest in seeing that. Then they found out with John Cena was in it and they still didn't see it. So he took that failure, decided he was going to get better, decided he was going to apply himself to taking acting as seriously as he takes wrestling. And the next thing you know, he's in Trainwreck and killing it. He's in his own show, Peacemaker, a DC superhero show, and he is flat out killing it. Ricky Stenicki is one of my guilty pleasures.
0: Is it great?
1: Sean Daly, it is one of the funniest for 80s aficionados like you and me. It has three of the funniest scenes you'll ever see in your life. I love John Cena. Hello there, it's Senning Show. Who are you?
3: Hi, I'm Chris.
1: Hey, Chris, what's up?
3: I'd just like to talk to Drew about
1: I'm Drew.
3: The NFL players.
1: Okay. That's me. I'm Drew, Chris.
3: Chris? You're Drew?
1: Yeah. Oh, yeah. I'm sorry. I tried to explain at the beginning of the show. I understand people don't catch all the minutes. I have my secretary hand them out, too, the minutes. Go ahead.
3: My opinion is military soldiers sign a contract.
1: That's not an opinion. That's a fact.
3: Exactly.
1: Okay.
3: And they make $35,000 a year.
1: Yes.
3: NFL players sign a contract, make multi-million dollars, and we're supposed to feel bad for them because they get hurt?
1: Interesting point. May I counter your point?
3: Sure.
1: Sympathy for injuries is certainly not required in any realm, my good man. If you wish to apply sympathy to certain people over certain others, I'm not here to judge you for it. I would hope, as a compassionate human being, you would have sympathy anytime anyone suffers a traumatic brain.
3: Absolutely. Okay. Absolutely. As a veteran.
1: And thank you for your service.
3: Oh, yeah. I mean, I didn't make $50 million a year and get it. I signed a contract.
1: Right. So here's the thing.
3: And I got hurt, yep. Which is part of the contract. That it is. You can get hurt.
1: Sure. And
3: same as the military.
1: Right.
3: And you sign a contract, you can get hurt.
1: That is true. Signing a contract does not prevent one from getting hurt. Hell, hopefully in December I'll sign a contract and I might stub my toe in the parking lot and boom, there I got a stubbed toe. Here's the thing, sir. Is it an injustice and almost a criminal one that soldiers are forced to get by on barely minimum wage while athletes who provide nothing more than entertainment for the masses make tens, if not hundreds, of millions of dollars? Hell yes, that is an injustice.
3: I agree.
1: I figured you would. Is there anything that can be done about that? Certainly not, because in a capitalist society, there's a sliding scale of supply and demand, and that determines market value. And so these NFL players are, quote unquote, worth a lot of money to the organizations that sign them because of their entertainment value. So that is completely separate from the fact that brave men and women like you, you're not a woman, sacrifice your health, your life for the enduring freedom and liberty of this country. It's beautiful that you do that, and thank you for it. But it's a sad reality that you're not going to make NFL player money. I have sympathy for my friends with PTSD. I have sympathy for dudes I know with CTE. One is not mutually exclusive of the other. I hope I explained that in a succinct manner.
3: I agree, but yet, why are we talking about? Why are we feeling bad for NFL players?
1: I don't think you heard what I said. I don't think you heard anything that I said. Respectfully, we can feel bad for soldiers with PTSD and also feel bad for NFL players. The thing is, these players are almost household names because they're in the public space. And regrettable as it is, we don't hear enough soldiers' names when they do heroic deeds. You know what I'm saying?
3: Yep. All right. Okay.
1: Thank you, buddy. I appreciate the call. Stay healthy, all right?
3: Yeah, you too.
1: Bye. Thank you, man.
4: It was different in many ways, and so were those who did the fighting. In World War II, the average age of the combat soldier was 26. In Vietnam, he was 19. And in, in,

0: actually bomb, and he was Spanish. He was just saying soy bomb. Hello there, Drew Garabo filling in for John Senning with Sean Dan.
1: Be a woman.
2: Hey, Drew, how you doing?
0: Not a woman. Hey, hello. Sean. Hey, what's up, bud?
1: Hi, how are you? Oh, now I feel bad. How you doing?
2: Hey, Drew, when you were talking about John Cena, I was going to call in and talk about that Ricky Sadinsky, and you brought it up. Dude, I watched that the other day. I never even heard of it before, and I found it on Netflix, and I'm like, that was hilarious.
1: It's a great cast, right?
0: Dude, it's
1: Zac Efron.
0: It's a great cast, but John Cena's gimmick in that movie, if that doesn't make you laugh,
2: hilarious.
0: Dude, it's so great, right?
2: Yeah. Billy, I don't see my show.
0: Man, thank you. I'm glad you enjoyed the movie. So great. Hello there. It is Senning Show, John's Joints.
3: Hey, just calling in about John Senning.
4: John Cena or John Senning?
0: I think she meant Cena, but she said Senning and was so embarrassed.
4: And they're
0: very similar.
4: Yeah,
0: I'm sorry, ma'am, that you. I'm sorry that happened. All right, stick around. I got one more segment with this stud next.
1: Oh my gosh! Let's finish up strong.
0: That's a novel idea.
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7: The left shoulder remains blocked from an earlier accident along southbound I-275 just past Lois. Westbound on the Selman, the off-ramp to Plant Avenue has the right lane blocked. A wreck is causing blockage along Brandon Boulevard near Lakewood Drive. And in Clearwater, a crash and water main break has Drew closed between North Island and Keene Road. This is Jim with traffic.
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22: I'm Fox 13 Chief Meteorologist Paul Delgado. Becoming partly cloudy tonight, lows in the mid-70s on your Saturday. The rainy season continues, sunshine early. Clouds build and scattered afternoon storms, highs up near 90.
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0: We're sending you home with a little Dirty Heads, Crowbar Hotel. You ever try honking a conk before?
1: No, but I'm up for anything.
24: Sometimes I want to honk.
0: I'd like to see you try.
1: Do you know my daughter, my youngest daughter, Maya, who is thriving? You know Maya at the University of Florida.
0: Yep.
1: She went to a poster sale, I guess, at the Wright Student Union there in Gainesville.
0: Mm-hmm.
1: And she's like, Dad, check out the poster I bought. Put it above her bed. I don't think you're a fan, but I am. Billy Joel's The Stranger. And Billy Joel has a song in there called Vienna, which Vienna has become, slow down, you crazy child, you know, has become some sort of rallying cry. All her friends, 18 years old, love Billy Joel's Vienna. It's odd. No. I know you're not a fan.
0: He's all right. I'm not a fan. I just.
1: But I think that right. As two fellas who are, you know, very handsome, like us. We are dealing. We haven't even talked about that. But I just thought it was very interesting. She's like, look at this, Dad, like on her own.
0: Beautiful. Isn't it great when your kids do that?
1: I mean, they were raised, like, I remember, you may be right, I put when they were, like, little, and I'd make these playlists for them, and, you know, like you would do with Xander, I probably taught him all about music.
0: I did because when we went to go shoot pool at the H&H in downtown Issaquah, Washington, I'm a Touch Tunes owner. I love dominating the Touch Tunes.
1: Yeah.
0: So he's like, can we listen to some yacht rock? And so he's given me suggestions, and he actually gave me a Styx song that is amazing that I did not know. He's been looking up yacht rock on his own, and this one really got me. I'm sure you know it, and I'm sure I'm an idiot for not knowing it, but the song Boat on a River by Styx.
1: Oh, I don't know that.
0: I didn't either. And he was like, can we play Boat on the River by Styx? I'm like, what is that? Dude, listen to this.
1: Is it Dennis DeYoung vocal, or is it like,
0: oh? Of course, it's 1979, yeah, bro.
1: That's right in the wheelhouse.
0: It ain't no Domo Arigato Mr. Roboto bullcrap. And the river sticks. I mean, a lot of demonic imagery there.
1: Sure.
0: And he also put on Sowing the Seeds of Love by Tears for Fears,
1: which
0: and it
1: is
0: just
1: great.
0: Melted
1: the
0: my
1: Hall
0: heart.
1: The Beatles. Yeah, it's
0: melted
1: so good.
0: My heart.
1: Yeah.
0: So it's great when our kids enjoy music like that. Sean Daly is here wrapping up shop. Maurice and I will come your
1: loved
0: way at
1: it.
0: 4.
1: I loved it. I'm
0: going to take a couple of your phone calls, and then he and I are about to get real about the stage of life we're in right now.
1: We're not giving ourselves much time, though.
0: I know. I don't want to overwhelm people with our misery. Hello there. It's Sean Daly and Drew Garabo filling in for Sending Show. Who are you?
2: Hey, boys. Old Man John.
0: Hey, OMJ. What's up?
2: Approximately 2% of the men that served and women that served in Vietnam were killed.
0: Oh.
2: I'm sure there's a lot more higher percentage of football players that end their career with brain damage. and another thing, you get paid according to how hard you are to replace.
0: Oh.
2: These guys are the top echelon of what they do, and it's so hard to replace these guys. They could always replace guys to join the service, and not everybody is charging up the hill.
0: That's a great...
1: Those are cold, hard facts.
0: And this is a veteran speaking.
1: Yeah,
0: about,
1: those are cold, hard facts. Yeah.
0: Hey,
1: that's the truth.
0: Thank you, old man John. Yeah. I really appreciate that perspective. And on this solemn day of remembrance, thank you very much for offering that. Appreciate you, dude.
2: You know what I will say, too, Drew?
0: Tell me.
2: Everybody remembers what they were doing at 8:46 25 years ago. It reminds me of when Kennedy got shot.
0: We made,
2: you know exactly what you were doing the minute you heard it. And it's a sad day. I admit it. Okay, buddy.
0: He admits it. Thank you, Omid John. I appreciate that. Yeah, he admits it. It's a sad day. Hello there. It is...
1: Oh, man.
0: 800...
1: Oh, wow. You
0: don't even. 800-771-1025 is the number. I'd like to, in the moments that we have left... read you an exchange I had with Maya that you spoke of.
1: Oh, my little Mai. Yeah. Mai Daly, 18 years old at the University of Florida. Go Gators.
0: We follow each other on the IG now. I think she's hilarious. And she had posted one of her accomplishments in creative writing. I think she had been added to a list of creative writers who got something or something.
1: She is now working for a literary journal at Gainesville, and she's very proud of that. And so is Ava Daly, who's at Florida State.
0: Congratulations, yeah. Ava. So Maya posted that story, and I said, hell yeah. And she said, I'm carrying on the creative writing daily legacy, which I thought was really, really beautiful. And so I responded, look where it can take you, cowering alone in bed while contemplating existential dread because everyone you love has left you. I thought that was a really good one.
1: Yeah. Wow.
0: And she hit me back with, my dad has found comfort in a slightly concerning emotional attachment to my cat.
1: It's his coping strategy. For a girl named Sumo. Yeah, like a little almost kitten, right? So,
0: yeah.
1: No, my girls are thriving. And you and I thought you were going to read the give and take that you and I had. Because, you know, I'm an empty nester for the first time,
0: yep.
1: And it was time out of mind. I really struggled with it.
0: Sure.
1: When I was on the John Senning show last time, the Senning show last time, he asked me how I was doing, and I kind of pushed it aside, and he even said, like, hey, maybe some of our listeners will benefit about how you're doing as an empty nester, and I didn't say anything.
0: Yeah.
1: And I regretted it.
0: Yeah.
1: Because I was really struggling. My nerves are raw, man. And then I'm sitting there one day, my lazy boy chair slowly dying, and with my cat and Drew Garabo. I hope I'm not telling tales out
0: no,
1: of school.
0: You're
1: I won't. I won't say verbatim, but you had reached out to me and said, "Hey, I'm not doing all that great either when it comes to parenting and having a son not living with me anymore."
0: Yeah,
1: you know, and all our kids are thriving. We should say, we should brag on them. Like Xander and Ava and Maya are all just doing amazingly, but we're sad a little bit.
0: Yeah, it's okay to experience the proud triumphs of our children for doing exactly what we were supposed to do. You and I could have everything go to hell for the rest of our lives personally, and we would still be able to say we have accomplished as a dad what we were supposed to do. We got our kids ready, prepared, and excited to fly the nest and go be great. In your case, your kids are killing it in the university system, and they will go on to do magnificent things. My son, I got him through high school with straight A's. He got through USF with no problem at all. Got the job offer, career offer of a lifetime, albeit in the Pacific Northwest. Well, I'm going to miss the hell out of seeing him all the time, and I do. I'm so moved and proud of what he's done by taking that leap. And with Maya and Ava, if they stay here, great. If they go elsewhere, you're going to be great. Now that you have done that, now that you have put them out on their own, it is up to you to believe that you deserve someone to complete you. You don't believe it yet. I love you. I haven't even said this to you off the air. You know I love you. And those who don't know you so well might think, oh, Sean Daly, he thinks the world of himself. Gadfly, you know, about town, you know, bachelor, Lothario, blah, blah, blah. I know you, dude. I know you and I know what you're all about. And you truly, in your soul, don't believe that you're either ready or worthy of a female to come along and complete your life. But guess what? You are. You're ready for it?
1: I think I'm finally there. It was very, very convenient for me over the last, what? I mean, I raised the girls on my own for what, last 15 years?
0: Yeah.
1: With me.
0: Killed
1: it. Very, very convenient for me to be a dad, to be on television, and that was it. And then if there was time for me to have fun or create sexy content for the show and go on dates and have, you know, relationships that didn't really work out with probably not the right people, you know, but in my mind, I'm like, hey, I have two main priorities here. One is to make enough money to support my children and to make sure my children thrive and go on. But it was a cop out a little bit because I, you know, and I've talked to you and probably Sarah and John and Danielle. I mean, you guys you've all seen me out, you know, and I think it's time for me to, you know,
0: find that person,
1: but I'm not on the apps. I want it to be organic. I want a little deus ex machina,
0: yeah,
1: if you will, a little divine intervention, and we'll see what happens.
0: That is what is going to happen.
1: But I appreciate that. I really appreciate those kind words. You've seen me in relationships that weren't healthy for me, that were very, very toxic and harmful, and you were always very nice about, hey, man, this is...
0: I want what's best for you, dude.
1: You had been there before, and you knew exactly what I was going through. Even when I was like telling you, oh, no, this or that.
0: Oh, yes,
1: you're
0: yes,
1: like,
0: yes.
1: Oh, I've said those same things before.
0: I have been there. Hello, welcome to the tail end of Setting Show with my good friend Sean Daly TV. Ladies, hit him up on the IG. Who are you?
3: Hi, this is Matt.
0: Hi, Matt. What's up?
3: What's up? I just wanted to get two quick recommendations. One is a book called How to Slay a Wizard by a very famous comedian. I know if you're listening the other day that Mike had gotten two pretty bad recommendations that he didn't like, but I think it's a really good book that you guys would both enjoy. It kind of deals with day-to-day lives and we'd call them synchronicities.
0: Wait, huh?
1: How to Slay a Wizard?
3: Yes, it's called, it's a little play on words if you're into the kind of know. It's called How to Slay a Wizard. It's by Owen Benjamin.
0: Owen Benjamin from Dr. Katz, the animated show. He was very funny on that.
3: Not that Owen Benjamin. He's actually in The House Bunny. Was a very prolific comedian.
0: But yeah, he was in Dr. Katz. The animated show Dr. Katz, right?
3: No, I don't believe so.
0: Oh, you're going to have to suck it when it turns out that I prove you wrong, bitch.
1: Oh, my God.
0: Take your wizard and shove it. I'm sorry, that's more of a Drew Garabo thing to say than a Sending Show thing. Hello there, welcome to Sending Show.
4: Yes, it's Anthony.
0: Hi, Anthony.
4: Just having deja vu, it seemed like you were doing another episode of Let's Get Real about fantasy football, but Sean Daly.
0: Let me giggle, because what I'm saying is so funny. Yeah, we're having a sincere conversation about things we're going through in life, bro. I don't know what to tell you.
1: I was texting Candy. I zoned out for a second. I don't think I missed anything.
0: Oh, we got a prick on the phone. No, we don't. Not any longer. Hey, Sean Daly, you're awesome, man. Thank you.
1: Hey, I love it. Thank you so much for having me on. The 2 to 4, this is very refreshing.
0: Yeah,
1: I think
0: fun.
1: We did John proud, too.
0: I will find out when I text him and say, hey, did we do you proud? And he'll either give me a thumbs up or a
1: can
0: thumbs
1: down.
0: Can
1: you reveal if he's in town or is he out of town?
0: I can reveal absolutely nothing.
1: Wow.
0: Here's what
1: and
0: I can reveal.
1: I'm inner circle. I feel like I am inner
0: you are.
1: Circle.
0: I'll tell you off the air.
1: By the way, how great is it that Don't Look Back in Anger is now our official trio song?
0: I like it. I like it a lot.
1: We did it at your illustrious birthday party.
0: We sure did. And you know what? What better song to send us out and get you ready for Drew Garabo Live on a Friday?
1: And so November 6th, I will be available all day.
0: Thank you.
1: Whatever you need from me.
0: Thank you. We will make the official announcement and go on sale next week.
1: Maybe I'll find love.
0: By the way, you should join us because you're a St. Pete resident. Next Saturday night, the 19th at Shuffle, there is a huge Stella Artois event. It's going to be Scotty and Abby. It's going to be Senning, Diz, and myself.
1: Wait.
0: We're going to have a huge party at Shuffle. At night, it's going to be this big, ritzy to-do. This is an awesome event.
1: The crowd's going to part, and the woman of my dreams will be right across the way.
0: Well, that's not promised.
1: Candy. Pasco County.
0: We're going to send you out with the beautiful tones of Oasis. Sean Daly TV on Instagram.
1: I love it. Thank you, everybody.
0: Thank you, buddy. You're awesome. You, stick around. Drew Garabo Live will begin next. Thank you to Sending Show for letting me fill in today. Thank you to Sean Daly. Thank you for listening and supporting.

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1: In Clearwater, an accident has eastbound Gulf to Bay closed past Missouri. Drew Street remains closed between North Highland Avenue and Keene Road. There's blockage from right nearby eastbound on Court Street between Missouri and Highland, and there's a Hillsborough accident along Northdale and Dale Mabry. This is Jim with traffic.
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0: shame that he lost his zeal for rapping. That's really why Outkast broke up, because Andre Benjamin realized that he has a lot more passion for woodwind instruments from around the globe and playing them than he does rapping with his childhood chum, B-I-G-B-O-I. What a shame, but on the other hand, if you're not feeling it any longer, step out the game.
1: Yeah, that's what I was going to say. Isn't it refreshing when an artist leaves on top? You know what I'm saying?
0: Yeah.
1: You can't mess with his legacy in Outkast.
0: No, and every single one of us knew when Speakerbox The Love Below came out as a double album with Andre on one side and Big Boy on the other, that Outkast as we knew it. But good for him, man. You know, selfishly, as consumers, we want Andre to keep rapping because we love Outkast. But you got to be happy for the brother. And if you've listened to him on any podcast, which you should do, the joy he gets from just going to random streets of the world, Tokyo, Shanghai, here in the States, and just playing those weird flutes that he loves.
2: Yeah.
0: That's his jam. What an interesting cat. I always think about the Key and Peele Outkast skit where they run into each other after so many years. Brilliant. Anyway, he is Maurice. My name is Drew, and we are here to rock your proverbial world. Our number is 800-771-1025. We'd love for you to join us. Once again, we have no phone screener, so when you call up, it's just us on the phone, and we talk to you about anything and everything. I just did 2 hours with Daly, and
2: it's exhausting, isn't it?
0: It does take a bit of a reset. He brings a different kind of energy than anyone on the planet, and I'm a big matching energy kind of person, so it's going to take me a couple of minutes to just acclimate to the nice, serene, let's chill out and enjoy this Friday energy of a Maurice.
1: Yeah, I lay back in the cut. I see an opening. I might throw something in there.
0: I need that.
1: Yeah.
0: I mean, I love you, Sean, and doing radio with you is great. It's just I always got to be on it and just, rah, let's go.
2: There you go.
0: All right. So 25 years ago today, the world stopped. We're not under any obligation to share our own personal stories. I'm sure you've shared yours with your friends today about where you were. And if certainly I'm never going to decline your phone call if you were someplace interesting or meaningful for you that you'd like to share. I found out today that this dude, Phil, who just took a job with our company to consult all the on-air talent. Great dude. I got to sit down with him. I really like what he's all about. But he, I found out today because of his Instagram post that he had a meeting in the World Trade Center on September 11th, 2001, for which he was running late. He was pissed off at his girlfriend at the time, and because she was the reason they were running late. And eventually they missed the meeting with four of their business associates. And had she been punctual, they would have expired in that building along with so many other Americans and other countries, but mostly Americans. So to avoid a tragedy like that because of someone's tardiness probably makes you look around and go, damn, we should appreciate those things in life that happen like that because they put us where we are intended to be. Every little thing the universe delivers to us doesn't seem like a gift immediately, but sometimes the greatest gifts we get seem like curses at the time, and it's amazing. So on this day of solemn remembrance, I want to first start just with a little bit of personal stuff that I have periodic appointments at Moffitt Cancer Center. Once you've been diagnosed, I could have by now graduated out of the testicular cancer program, had my cancer not been so selfish and decided to just stop at testicular. Regrettably, cancer decided to make a sequel. Sequel's never as good as the original, or rarely. Empire Strikes Back was pretty great. But when I got prostate cancer, back to Moffitt, you know, I got my radiology at St. Joseph's. Shout out to Dr. Piriani. Thanks for saving my life, bro. Shout out to Steve Weintraub from Golden Diamond Source. Thanks for turning me on to him. And today was one of those follow-up appointments where they do blood work. They check your PSA. Gentlemen out there, I can't say it enough. This is Prostate Cancer Awareness Month. Get your PSA test. No, you do not have to get a finger in your bum unless you really want to. They just draw blood, and while they're checking everything else, your testosterone level, your all that, while they're checking that, have them check your PSA. And if you're 40 and you have a history of cancer in your family and your doctor says, it might be a little premature, push back and go, you know what? I'm the patient here, and I appreciate your professional guidance, but I'd like to know where my PSA is. Because if you catch it early and it's elevated, they can do a lot more for you than when you catch it and cancer has already taken over your prostate, which is what happened to me. Every single quadrant, every single part of it infected with aggressive high-risk cancer when I found out. Sucked. You know, pretty sure I was going to die again. Did not. Knock on wood at this point. But today, they drew my blood, which is always somewhat of, no matter how chill you try to approach it, it is always somewhat anxiety-ridden because you know at any time they could go, ooh, your PSA is up to a 4, which for most people is normal, but for me to go from undetectable to 4 would be a huge problem. I'm happy to say that my PSA is 0.03, undetectable.
1: Nice.
0: Thank you. That is prostate-specific antigens. Guys, get yours checked, especially if you're over 40. It'll be probably around a 4, which is for a normal male. Your number will be around 4 or so, and that's great. If you're, you know, experiencing urinary issues, peeing a lot more than you used to, getting up in the middle of the night 2-3 times to pee where it used to be not at all or just once, maybe go get that checked out because it could be an enlarged prostate. Might be something real simple like a BPA. Which is just a swollen prostate, or you could catch prostate cancer before it kills you, or in the case of former President Joe Biden, it is metastasized throughout his bones. But I mean, he's still alive and he's like 150 years old. So real, you know, on that note, a fantastic day medically. But on a more solemn note, I remember 25 years ago today, I was I did a night show at the time on Real Radio in Orlando, and I was just sitting at home, probably playing video games or something. I was big into NFL Blitz at the time, and great game. And my wife at the time, Angie, called me from work. She was helping out a buddy of ours who had a pizza shop, Dom's Pizza in Orlando, for those of you who remember. And she called me and she's like, hey, are you watching TV right now? And I said, no. She goes, turn on the TV. I think we're being attacked. I'm like, what the hell are you talking about? And I turn on the TV and I see that image that all of us saw, which is one of the Twin Towers smoking. I'm like, that's bad for your health. Put that out. And right then as I'm going, what the hell is that? Immediately the other plane comes and smashes into the other building. And that was just like, I probably could not have turned it on at a worse time because that let me know, A, immediately, that was not an accident, and B, it happened again, and as far as any of us knew, bombs were going to start falling from the sky, and all of America was going to be under. I mean, that was a legit fear and possibility at the time.
1: Yeah.
0: So, you know, it was a dark day in American history. We all say we're trying to get back to the unity that we felt on September 12th, but are we really?
1: That's
0: it's great to say, like, oh, we're going to get back there. But I said it at the beginning of Sending Show, and I'll say it again. If we're going to honor the fallen on this solemn day of remembrance, then we need to do a better job of letting the grieving families who lost their loved ones on September 11, 2001, letting them know who did it and letting them know who's really responsible. And, you know, one of the brave widows spoke today with J.D. Vance in attendance and talked about how all presidents before her, Terry Strada is her name, all presidents have lied and said that they're going to do something about unredacting those Saudi names that are in the transcripts. But Bush didn't do it. Barack didn't do it. Biden didn't do it. It's up to Trump to see if he can do it because they've been protecting, allegedly, Saudi Arabia instead of the families of those killed 25 years ago. And that's kind of gross. So just wanted to say that. Hello there. Welcome to Drew Garabo Live. Who are you?
3: Good afternoon. How are you?
0: Oh, good. Thank you very much. What's up?
3: Well, I talked to you twice before. I go in Thursday for outpatient surgery to have the gel pack put between your areas so I can start my radiation.
0: That's awesome. That is a cool little procedure that they do. I was not able to get it. I don't want to get all graphic, but my prostate cancer had started to go extracapsular, which is a great word, started to leak outside the prostate, so they weren't able to put that in. But for guys like you, it's great because that little gel thing will protect your bladder and rectum from a lot of the radiation, so you won't experience side effects from a urinary and defecatory perspective. God, I'm throwing out
3: words.
0: Yeah,
3: and they're not putting beads in. He's going to... They got some sort of different thing where I get a mold made of my body and I lay in the same spot every time and they do the radiation.
0: Whoa, wait, what? They do a mold of your body?
3: Yep,
0: And
3: I go and lay in this mold and they make the mold and then I lay in the same mold every single time and they do a CAT scan every single time and do the radiation.
0: Oh, that's pretty sweet. I hope it goes real well. So you're going without the gold seeds in your prostate and
3: no gold for me.
0: All right. Well, I'm planning on making a small fortune when radio dries up and I gotta go to a pawn shop and get them to extract my prostate so they can get that gold. But good luck, man. I hope everything goes great. You're going to be fine, dude. Keep surviving and keep appreciating every day, guy.
3: Thank you, Drew.
0: Absolutely, dude. That's what I'm here for, to advocate for. That's why God, the universe, whatever, kept me alive so I could help out dudes like you. You know, what point is it to go through what I went through if I can't help someone like you go through what you go through? That's why I brought it up again for the second time. If not for that, I probably wouldn't have even said anything about my first cancer. I would have just kept the focus on the show on entertaining stuff. I fully believe that had Governor DeSantis's wife not gone public with her diagnosis of breast cancer when she did and announced that she was doing that because she wanted to help other women with breast cancer, that put a light in my head because I was giving serious thought to going the Norm MacDonald route of just keeping it off the radio, out of the public eye, and just dealing with it myself. Because as much as I love helping people, it changes the way people perceive you and talk to you. And I don't blame the people for that. Once you find out a dude has a potentially fatal cancer, you're probably going to view him in a different light and talk to him in a different light. So, you know, it happens.
1: Can you, though, because isn't there a physical change that almost makes it clear to someone in the same room with you that's with you all the time? Not just specifically.
0: Oh, I would have told my circle.
1: But the space. Okay.
0: Yeah. All right. Oh, yeah. No, I wouldn't have kept it completely private, because but I would have just kept that out of the public consumption.
1: We would be able to tell.
0: Oh, my God, yeah. No, from the first round of chemo, there ain't no hiding it. Like, what's Drew wearing? An Afro wig? I don't know. He's going through some stuff. Leave him alone. But no. For the people around me, I would have told most, if not all, of the people who know me. But as far as a radio perspective, probably, if not for advocacy, would have kept it for myself. But the opportunity to help young dudes, a lot of whom listen to this radio station, that's an immense opportunity. And in my opinion, an obligation. I was kept alive so that I could do that.
1: Right.
0: But it ain't about me. It's about Seppi Lev, baby. Woo, 911. Hello, Drew Grubb Alive.
4: I love America. Why did Tower 7 fall? George Bush does not care about black people.
0: Okay. I mean, those things may be true. I don't know. I get the feeling we're never going to know what happened that day and what led up to it. I think we have a pretty good idea. But let's talk football, man. We got friggin' NFL action on tap this weekend. I got the Bucks as one of the big week one upsets. I wish I had taken Buccaneers, 49ers, and Jets in a three-leg parlay, because I think the Jets, an underdog against the Texans, are going to win that football game. Wait, Bills-Texans. I apologize.
1: Yeah, but see, I think you're going the wrong route with the Buccaneers. Hey, I'm a Buccaneer man. You
0: okay.
1: Know me. I bleed great. What our color? Pewter.
0: You just can't write this stuff. I'm a Buccaneer man. I bleed. Wait, what are our colors?
1: I got Jets and Titans. Jets win. I got a lot on my mind. I think that
0: pewter and red.
1: Pewter red. I think that big payday that Baker got, that's a heavy burden to get out there on that first game when you got to be the man. And I think he's going to crumble under the weight. I'm going Cincy all the way.
0: Wow. You know, he used to do morning radio in Ohio. 800-771-1025.
1: And a sports show down here.
2: Don't forget
0: clearly.
2: That.
0: Hello, who are you?
5: Hey, Drew, it's Big Nose Billy.
0: Hey, BNB, what's happening, buddy?
5: I'm just curious. How come you never get any time off? Like, the morning show gets all that time off. Denning takes all this, gets all this vacation. I never hear about you getting a vacation, man. When are you going to get time off?
2: Yeah, man. That's wrong.
0: Yeah, it's weird.
5: I love listening to you.
0: Thank you.
5: I'm curious. Like, you're the only one that never gets time off.
0: Well, Big Nose Billy, please. This company gives me, I've been here for 15 years. I think I get 5 weeks paid vacation every year. I just don't take it. And I don't begrudge anybody else for taking it. Like, Jim Rome used to say when he would take time off, I take time off because I get time off. And I encourage anyone and everyone who gets the time off to take it off. You should take vacations. We need that mental recharge. The reason I don't, especially this year, man, I just really love being here, dude. I'm not going to lie to you. With everything I went through, I feel like the one day that I'm not here is a day that I might not reach that person that I'm supposed to reach. I'll take a weekend here or there. I'll take a long weekend here or there. Rarely will I take a whole week, let alone two. But I definitely don't begrudge people who do because, dude, this job, as fun as it is and as easy as it is for us, it can be a mental drain. And for morning shows especially, to get a break from waking up at the ass crack of dawn and having to be entertaining for an audience, that is a burden that not a lot of people could understand. So I think morning shows should mandatorily take 4 weeks off every year so they can recharge their batteries, you know?
5: I appreciate you, Drew, and love listening to you.
0: Thanks, man. Appreciate that, Billy. Yeah, I get the time off. I don't want to make it sound.
2: Yeah.
0: God, I hope that's only his perspective that I don't get time off because I get it. You know, but at the end of year, if you were to accrue via the time off, the PTO that I have not used, oh my God, I could probably go on vacation for a year and you'd never see me.
2: Is here use it or lose it, or does it carry over?
0: Does not carry over. Yeah, I've lost a lot of it. We take a lot of it during the holidays. After Drew Saves Christmas, which is usually the first week of December, I'm usually off until the first of the year.
2: But this begs the question, what is the point of use it or lose it? If you've earned it, what business of the companies, because you have earned it, you put in the time, what business of the companies when you use it? It should be there in the pocketbook.
0: That's a good point. That's a really good point. We should sue.

0: get like 11 weeks off. Yeah. I'm still not going to use it next year.
1: Yeah.
0: I'm even though I'm probably on the back nine of my career, if you will, to use a golf analogy, I've never been more enthused to do what I do than I have been this year. And it's probably got a lot to do with what I went through. But I have never been so eager to be on the radio more. When John can't make it, I'll do 5-6 hours. I love doing this. This is a fun thing to do. Did you watch the game last night?
1: No, sir.
0: So Luke Keckley made his broadcasting debut, and there was an article about him in the Daily Mail. NFL fans can't get enough of natural Luke Keckley on Netflix as newest analyst makes perfect start on Debut. I thought he was phenomenal. He was a great player for the Carolina Panthers, the captain of their defense. He was so damn good with Noah Eagle, two unknowns. And this is what is so great. You know, the Tony Romos of the world, the Jim Nances of the world in golf, et cetera. They are, and I think in football, they are revered. The Al Michaels is, even though he's getting old AF. Formerly the Tony Romos, which I guess J.J. Watt is ready to take his place this year. They get all the shine. But this unknown broadcasting duo on Netflix last night flat out killed it. I'll play a clip in a sec. Hello, who are you? Nope, I won't play a clip because I will play a clip now because that person went
2: Hall
0: away.
2: Hall of Famer Luke Keekley, MJ Acosta-Ruiz, Tom Keekley. Pelissero, and Terry McCauley. It's only right in a house this big that we brought our extended family because we are beyond excited for this game. The Rams come into the season, the heavy preseason favorites, and understandably so, the buzzword that we keep hearing, super team for this team.
3: I mean, they're loaded on the offensive side of the ball. Stafford's back. Devontae Adams led the NFL in touchdown catches last year. Puka Nacua led the NFL in reception, then they got the ever-evolving, creative Sean McVay call.
0: Dude, that's got to be some serious pressure.
1: Yeah.
0: For a dude who retired early in the NFL to avoid more concussions. I mean, he got his bell rung so bad he was sobbing on the field, and he just decided to walk away from the game that made him a millionaire. Thankfully, he kept his wits about him enough to deliver a spectacular debut performance. 800-771-1025 is our number. 9/11 football America. This is a Friday. By the way, you and I, we have complicated feelings involving the Dublin Quartet known as U2.
1: Yes.
0: I think we all know that their greater stuff is behind them.
1: Correct.
0: All they can't leave behind.
1: Yours is a little more complicated than mine. You seem to genuinely despise them where I just think they're done.
0: Well, it's because I was such a super fan. Like, when I was 11 years old, Dr. Zahid Tai, cardiologist in Lakeland, and I were best friends, and we got his sister's album collection. And we'd play, I think we'd play some Cure. They had just come out. All these interesting bands that music unlike anything that was being played on the radio. And I'll never forget, there was an album by a band that not many had heard of called U2. And on the front of that album is a war-torn backdrop with a hollow-eyed child on the front of the album looking like a war orphan. And the album was called War. And it said, U2, War. And we looked at it. We're like, what is this all about? I don't know. Let's play it. So I think I can't remember what song like is first on the album. It wasn't Sunday Bloody Sunday, I don't think. But then there are certain moments you remember in your life, and I remember a lot based on music. And when I heard that urgent, like military style drumming in Sunday Bloody Sunday to start off that song, it gets your attention. It gets your attention big time. And that's one of those moments when you just don't forget. Like a marching military troop. And then the Edge is cutting guitar. We're just like, whoa. So fast forward to today. They're a joke. They're just a mockery of their former selves. I wish they'd go.

0: way. I keeps it real, Mo.
1: Okay, but this is what this is what a lot of what confuses me about people and their love of a certain entity. Okay, you two at the height from their rise from you
0: war was the first, boy October, then war.
1: From that all the way through the Joshua Tree, the Nocturne Baby, then what arguably is their last really great album, All That You Can't Leave Behind. There was a couple of so-sos in between Octung and All That You Can't Leave. Let's stop at Octung.
0: Okay.
1: Let's go
0: gladly.
1: Let's go from Boy to Octung.
0: Gladly.
1: You cannot. They were the world's biggest band.
0: No question.
1: And so what you do is you when you look at a legend, like it's like with Robert De Niro, and people will go, well, he hasn't had a great movie in 20 years. Well, what you do is you look at him, his career at the height
0: Raging
1: of what he
0: Bull,
1: did.
0: Cape Fear, Taxi Driver,
1: The Godfather,
0: Untouchables.
1: Part Two. You look at his career at the height of it, and then you go, he was untouchable. You too was untouchable. So what you have to remember them with a certain bit of reverence.
0: I do,
1: Rupert.
0: I have all the reverence in the world.
1: You just called them clowns.
0: They are. they're just a mockery of what they used to be about.
1: A mockery of a mockery.
0: But from Boy, October, War, Under a Blood Red Sky EP, Unforgettable Fire, Joshua Tree, Octung Baby, Rattle and Hum. Within that.
1: One of the greatest runs.
0: No greater rock and roll band at that time, for my money, on the planet. An incredible run of albums. And then gradually, ever since then, mediocre product, mediocre product, mediocre product. And then that album where they do easy listening covers of their own songs. You lost me, all right? They lost me.
1: Well, rock bands, it's a young man's game. It's I will correlate it with why I think Andre got out of. It's often said rap, hip hop is a young man's game. And after a certain point, you have to say this genre now belongs to the next group.
0: Exactly.
1: And you too should have did that.
0: They definitely should have did that, but they didn't do that. And now they've been named the 2027 Music Cares Persons of the Year.
1: All right.
0: There was a time in my life, if you two had been named the Persons of the Year, I'd been like, oh my God, Bono, the Edge, Adam, Larry, I'm so happy for you. Why are they Persons of the Year in 2027? How about persons who should have given up their rock career 15 years ago?
1: You're not wrong about that.
0: See, now you're making me hate on my favorite band, my one-time favorite band. They're not my favorite band anymore. All right, when we come back, have you ever heard of a foodie call?
1: No.
0: Well, it can be two things. Number one, a radio station or show begging for food, which happens all the time, which now I'm going to do because Sharon, I didn't even know Sharon was thinking about coming by for Rosh Hashanah today.
1: Oh.
0: But she texted me and said, had a plan to visit. Universe had a different plan. Wanted to wish you a happy, healthy new year. I will check in soon. Shana Tova. Shana Tova, back to you, my dear. But to find out that you were going to get food and then you didn't get food.
1: that's double sting.
0: That is one kind of foodie. Don't get me started on sting. That is one kind of foodie call. I'm going to tell you about another kind that 30% of daters admit that they've done, and it's either awesome or repulsive.
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3: In St. Pete, an accident along southbound I-275 at 54th Avenue South has the right lane blocked. In Clearwater, a bad accident and water main break has had Drew Street closed between North Highland Avenue and Keene Road. In Tampa, expect delays from a crash along Dale Mabry at Lambright. This is Jim with traffic.
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0: I'm Fox 13 Chief Meteorologist Paul Delegato. Becoming partly cloudy tonight, lows in the mid-70s on your Saturday. The rainy season continues, sunshine early, clouds build, and scattered afternoon storms, highs up near 90.
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0: is True Garabo live for a Friday. We will go on sale for the Drew S. Open. It's really cool to have a name that rhymes with so many things. The Drew S. Open will go on sale next week. We anticipate it to sell out almost immediately because we haven't done a golf event with the Bone. Jesus, it's been, what, 9 years, 10 years since the real Raw Open?
1: Yeah.
0: Man, those were so much fun.
1: They were.
0: My God, they flew in the Billy Madison show. I think JP came down for one, if I'm not mistaken, although those two, I think, are mutually exclusive, so maybe not. We did an after party for one out of Quail Hollow with Pitbull Toddler opening up for Andrew W.K.
1: Oh, yeah. I remember that. Yes.
0: Freaking Andrew W.K. played at that, I want to say Quail Hollow, but it might have even been Plantation Palms. I'm not sure.
1: He did right now.
0: Andrew W.K.? No, he's alive.
1: Oh, okay. No.
0: You think he's married to somebody famous?
1: Okay.
0: Well, who are you thinking of?
1: I'm thinking of G. Allen.
0: G.G. Allen.
1: The one that slices, does
0: that
1: all
0: throws
1: that.
0: Throws his poop at people?
1: Yeah.
0: Dude, Andrew W.K. was just about partying hard, man. All right. You want to know G.G. Allen?
1: I can see you throwing poop to this song.
0: So if you attended those tournaments, you know how much fun they were. You know how pissed off you all got when my buddy Donnie won and his buddy Daryl won first place? With a little bit of pencil whipping, perhaps. Love you, Donnie. So make sure that you're listening next week when we go on sale. Proceeds benefit Bay It Forward, which is my 501c3 that helps provide electronics to kids undergoing cancer treatment. Thank you to everybody at the radio station for helping make this a reality. We had so many people who are still involved in putting this together. We got a hell of a committee. And thank you so much to Rich from the Mike Allstott Family Foundation for putting me in touch with Bob from Bardmore, who hosts the Mike Allstott tournament every year. They do such a good job that I was like, well, I mean, I want to see what they can offer us. If they can do the same thing they do for the Mike Allstott tournament, this is a no-brainer to do it there. And sure enough, Bob was willing to work with us. Aaron Miller on our end and Dan Conley and Mike O and John Brennan and Chris Dixon spearheading it. And the Franhosh Law Group is going to play a huge presence, and that means the world to me because Fran was my very first advertising partner when I got this show on the Bone. So please, if you have time this weekend, show up to some of the cool events that the Franhosh Law Group sponsors. You can go to lawfran.com to find out more about them, but there are a bunch of bike runs this weekend, obviously, to commemorate 9/11. There's also the Dave Barr Memorial Dice Run. It's a dog lover's ride. 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This is the 18th event, 18th anniversary event. 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Four stops all around the Newport Richey, Dunedin area. And it finishes up at Harbor Bar, which is a great spot. Music festival going on 3 to noon. So if you're out and about tomorrow, show up at this event sponsored by the Franhosh Law Group. And there's also a remembrance ride out in Wildwood at Lucky U Cycles, sponsored by the Franhosh Law Group. All of this information is available by going to lawfran.com or the Franhosh Law Group Facebook events page. Thank you so much to Fran, Rhett, Aaron, and everybody over there for being such great partners all the time. A foodie call is, again, when a radio station might be like, yo, we hungry. Mm. I used to love that on the overnights, man. That was my favorite. Like, a restaurant would be closing at 2, and they'd be like, we got all these wings left over and some strippers, too. Can we come by? And, you know, your first show in radio, you're a madman. It's like, yeah, you can. Well, this type of foodie call is one that people might not care for. I think it's perfectly fair play, but if you think it's foul, by all means, let me hear about it. According to a survey, 30% of daters admitted to accepting a romantic dinner invitation just to have a free meal without having any interest in an actual relationship. That phenomenon is called a foodie call. Gentlemen, if you are naive enough to be manipulated into taking a lady to a romantic dinner, and I'm not talking an Outback, not that that can't be romantic, I'm talking Burns Steakhouse. I'm talking Charlie's Steakhouse. I'm talking Rooster and the Till, the Landon. I'm talking, Elliot Astor, Il Ritorno, a beautiful elevated meal. If a chick hits you up out of nowhere and she's not in your roster, if you have one, in your stable, if you have one, or she is and you've decided to keep things cash, or she's just an F buddy, and you let her talk you into taking her to a nice restaurant, an expensive restaurant, and all she wants is the food, you're a fool. Why would you, in a million years, if a girl hits you up out of the blue and goes, hey, I was just thinking about you, that maybe we could go out to a really nice dinner together. I get it. Loneliness sucks. Sorry, Sean Daly. I get it. But don't be a sucker, you know, like don't be some sucker ass sucker, or as Mo likes to say, a busta ass Mark or a mock ass busta.
1: That's right.
0: And let these women hit you up for it. Because, listen, there are no guys who are making a foodie call to a girl. Right.
1: No.
0: Because the woman almost always pays. You know what I mean? Like it's never going to be a situation of a dude hitting up his sugar mama and going, hey, I'd like for you to take me out to Ocean Prime. That ain't happening. 800-771-1025 is the number. We are here on this Friday. It is also September 11th. I feel the need to keep mentioning that because it is a solemn day of remembrance, and I don't want you to think that we're just moving on with our show as usual and trying to have some fun, but we really kind of are. That's, I think, the luxury of time. I'm not looking to make 9/11 jokes, even though there are comedians who do that, but I am looking to have a show as normal.
1: At this point, to make a 9/11 joke, it's dumb. What are you doing?
0: Right.
1: Refresh your material.
0: Yeah. The world has moved past that. The shocking time to do that is like immediately after, you know. Although I did see a clip of Anthony Jezel, a compilation of Jizzlenecks 9/11 jokes. None of them hilarious.
1: No.
0: He did that. Did you ever watch the Jizzleneck Offensive, his show?
1: You're close, but it wasn't that. But it was equally dumb. And no, I never liked. He was always a guy that had a persona on stage that said, no one thinks these jokes are as clever as you do.
0: Very good point. He does have that essence of, I'm the funniest guy I know.
1: Right. And now listen, you can know your ish is clever.
0: Oh, yeah.
1: But don't let the audience know that you know it's clever.
0: And he definitely has that sanctimonious tinge to him a little bit. Yeah. But he did this one thing on I'd never seen it before, but they showed the video today. He did this one thing on the Jizzleneck Offensive where it was a baby in the Twin Tower while it was burning, like a real baby, and he put it in a cardboard twin. I don't know what he was going for with it.
1: Was it funny?
0: No.
1: Oh, okay.
0: It was not. Hello there. Who are you?
2: Yo, what up?
0: Hi, what's your name?
2: T-Bone.
0: What's up, T-Bone?
2: Just curious to know Mo's opinion on the guy piecing out 9/11 earlier.
0: Oh, are you the same guy who called after he did it?
2: No.
0: I think you are. You got that same kind of, no offense, nerdy voice.
2: Nope, busy working.
0: Okay. I mean, like, what do you mean his opinion of it? Like,
1: you
0: realize that we are virtually inoffensible. Like, nothing. Some guy called before, we're talking about September 11th.
1: Right.
0: And when he peaced out on the phone, he just said, 9/11. And it was funny at the time, and we moved on. Why are you, sir, so hell bent on dredging up something that occurred about 2 hours ago, if not more? I'm curious.
2: I don't know
0: isn't an acceptable answer, sir. You seem like
1: I'm good with it, Drew.
0: You seem like a more elevated thinker than that, sir. Like, I don't know. Like, what inspired
2: you? If you think that, then you don't know me.
0: I don't know you. You're right. You're just some annoying douche on the phone line. Why would I know you? Like, I don't know. Of course I don't know you at all.
2: You could get to.
0: I don't want to. From what I know about you thus far, I'm going to make a judgment call and say our relationship will remain host and caller.
2: Oh,
0: I mean, I'm sorry. I just, you know, my friend roster isn't necessarily full. I just won't ever allow someone who makes such a terrible phone call to my show and is blissfully unaware of how much his call sucks. I can't let a person like that into my circle. I would hope you would understand.
2: If you'd be considering to be my friend, I'd pay you $500.
0: I'm starting to come around on the idea. Like $500 per hang, or like a $500 unlimited hang?
2: Just so I could put your name in my phone book.
0: We could do that anyway. You just won't have the right number. Well, actually, you know, just put my number in as 800-771-1025. And then, you know, when you want to call the Calta Show, which hopefully you won't because they deserve better. But if you go to call the Calta Show or JP or Setting Show or Johnny B, you just go, hey, mobile device, call Drew. And you'll act like you're calling me, but then you'll call better versions of me. Like John Senning, JP, Johnny B, and Mike Calta.
2: All right, I
0: got to
2: go.
1: 7-11.
0: I thought the 9-11 shout-out was unexpected. I can't say it wasn't funny.
1: On the heels of just saying they're so passe now, when you told me what it was, I was like, yeah, it's kind of funny.
0: You really should have heard it. It was pretty great.
1: See, that's the delivery, though.
0: Yeah.
1: Maybe the joke is not as funny as we think, but the right. delivery, you know. Oh,
0: his delivery was exceptional. We talked about 9-11 for a while. He was a great caller. And then we were playing a song on the way out. I think it might have even been Ray Charles' America the Beautiful. And he's like, all right, guys, take it easy. 9-11. And really, the more I think about it, the more I think that might be the way we should say goodbye on this day of the year.
1: Sure.
0: You know, when you hang up on someone or you're bouncing. You're like, all right, y'all, take it easy. 9-11. Never forget, right? It helps us never forget.
1: Yeah.
0: We can't be forgetting if we're shouting it out. Hello there. Drew Grabo Live. Who are you?
3: See, that's the delivery, though. Yeah, joke about
0: it. Oh, that's our radio show. We know what we sound like. Who are you?
4: James.
0: We can barely hear you. Is there a way you can improve that, please?
4: Yeah, my name is James. I was calling about the foodie call.
0: Foodie call. Yes, James, have you been the victim of a foodie call? John Morgan wants to help.
4: I have not, but I do have a remark on the foodie call.
0: Oh, all right. What is your foodie call remark?
4: If she is somebody like how you were saying, maybe you can't take her seriously, or she's somebody that likes to hit you up whenever it's convenient. Maybe she's not really modest or doesn't really dress very modest. I'm all for, you know, luring her in and then telling her it's time to split the bill. But if she's somebody on the other side of the fence, I'm willing to see where it goes.
0: Here's a question for Just Call Mo when he goes in to sit in with Senning Show. If you accept the dinner invitation, the bill is not discussed at all. You go out to dinner. You tell her that she has to pay her side of the bill, and she refuses. What happens there legally? Like, are you responsible for paying the entire bill? Or as adults, is she legally responsible for paying for the food that she ordered?
1: I would say, hazarding a guess, not being an attorney, if you didn't order the food for her, if she sat down at the table and ordered her own food, I think you got clean hands.
0: Huh.
4: Yeah, I let her kind of lead. If she's one of those ladies that likes to lead and be a boss babe, well, that's kind of what I'm fishing for, just so that way I can kind of turn the tables and kind of hopefully adjust the way of thinking in modern women these days.
0: Okay, well, you took a weird, weird Western chauvinist slant there.
1: He's going to make some woman a hell of a man.
0: Hello there, Drew Grabo Live. How can we help you?
5: Yeah, Drew, never forget 9-11.
0: Okay, thanks, Nelly. Great call. I got to type all of this into my search engine. If you go out to eat with a lady, oh, no, if you as a man, if a man goes out to eat with a lady and the bill is not discussed and she refuses to pay her half. What happens? If your date refuses to pay, you are legally responsible to the restaurant for the entire bill, and you will need to pay it to avoid trouble with the management or police.
1: Wow. Well, okay, I don't know. How would you be legally bound to pay for a meal that you didn't order?
0: That's a great question.
1: I don't buy that at all.
0: Huh.
1: Now, I can understand. I go in, I'm going to have the blah, blah, blah, or we'll have a pizza and you do a shared meal.
0: Sure.
1: But if I sit down and I order a steak and the waiter turns to her and she orders a grouper, you know, because they do say, is this going to be, at the end of it, they say, will this be on the same check? A lot of times.
0: Right. Not, so then not, you could go, separate them, and then separate. She has a separate bill.
1: Right.
0: But if they just bring one check.
1: Then you go, oh, no, this will be on separate checks.
0: And she's like, oh, no, they won't.
1: Well, you got a problem with her, sir.
0: This is an interesting quandary.
1: Box up the other portion of my ribeye so I can bounce.
0: Drew Garber Live, hello. I almost want to try this just to see, like.
1: What would happen?
0: Yeah, but I don't want to get arrested. All right, next time, Sarah, don't hate me, but I'm going to be like, well, no, Sarah would try to pay for both of ours. That's a bad example. Hello, who are you?
6: Hey, Drew, this is Jim.
0: Hey, Jim. Sup, buddy?
6: Hey, 9/11, never forget, right?
0: Right.
6: Flash forward to Thanksgiving 2001, and we're all around the table, and my dad, you know, everybody grab hands, say grace, and my dad does a beautiful job of grace, and at the end says, and Lord, please, you know, take care of those who perished on 9/10. And I lifted my head up, and I looked around the table, and I was like, was there a bad bus crash or something? What happened on 9/10? And my dad never forgot that until he passed.
0: What? Hello, Drew Grab Alive. How can I help you? I'm so confused.
1: No idea.
7: Am I alive?
0: What happened?
7: Oh, yeah, hey, this is Jeremy. I was just calling in about the foodie stuff.
0: Yes, sir. Foodie calls.
7: So, yeah, foodie calls, my bad.
0: That's all right.
7: So, basically, I mean, why not just, like, when you sit down at the table, just go, hey, you know, it's going to be separate checks. You cool with that? And then if she throws a fit, then you know the dip.
0: So, that's not a bad idea. So, you discuss it, like, you know, you're like, hey, I'm not doing nothing. What do you want to do? You want to go out to dinner? Sure, let's go out to dinner. So, you sit down and you go, hey, just so you know, we're each going to be paying our own half. That gives her the right to just walk away if she's not down with that. But then suppose she says, yeah, I'm cool with that. But then when the bill comes, she's like, all right, well, I ain't paying. Then what? Then you're stuck with it, I think.
7: Well, I mean, it's 2026. You got to secretly record the conversation.
0: My man, that's exactly what you have to do. Thank you, buddy. That's exactly what you have to do. Because then you pay it, and then you can sue her because you have a illegal recording of her agreeing to pay. Hello, Drew Grab Alive. What's up?
8: What's up?
0: Sup?
8: What's up?
0: Sup?
8: See, I'm really young. I don't understand why everybody is so upset that Nickelback Silver Side Up came out today 20 years ago.
0: That might have been a funny joke in your head. I'll give you some grace because you are young. You'll learn what's funny and what's not, man. Hang in there, all right? Don't give up.
8: All right, I'll be here.
0: Hello, Drew Grab Alive.
9: Don't you always just buy one meal and then make Sarah eat half of it?
0: No, we share pretty well, Steve. You wouldn't know because you've never had romantic accompaniment.
1: You ain't wrong.
0: So many dinners for one in your past and future. You'll die alone, prick. But no, Sarah enjoys an entree. Now, is there a great deal of consultation that takes place before ordering both entrees? Oh, yes. It is a give and take. We both have meals that we enjoy, and so we'll try to order something that we know the other person's going to love, and then we will swap back and forth and share. We're really, really good at going out to eat together. But again, Steve, I might as well be talking about trigonometry to you because you're never going to know what it's like to be eating a meal with a woman and have a waiter bring a check. unless, of course, you have already paid that woman for her company to the tune of at least $250 an hour, not because she is an elite escort, but because you are a detestable scumbag. Damn, dude, I just owned you. The Bone Bonus keyword's next.
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12: Tampa accidents include one blocking the left lane northbound on 56th Street at Hillsborough Avenue, and crews are still clearing an earlier crash along Dale Mabry and Lambright. In Clearwater, a bad crash and water main break is at Drew Street closed between North Highland and Keene. This is Jim with traffic.
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10: 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Now, the conversation continues on Drew Garabo Live. Here we go, Bone Fam. 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It's who we are. This hour's Bone Bonus keyword is
0: flush. Head to the 1025 The Bone app now and enter flush before 30 minutes past the top of the hour, and the $1,000 bone bonus could be yours. The highlight of my illustrious gambling career was hitting a royal flush in a game of poker at Derby Room in 2011 or 12.
1: You walked away with some change on that mother, didn't you?
0: Over 10,000.
1: Woo!
0: Flush, F-L-U-S-H. 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That is Flush, F-L-U-S-H.

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0: Don't forget also, next Saturday, you can join from Magic 94.9, our very good friends Scotty, Abby, and Alexia. They will be facing off against Dizzy, John Senning, and myself at Shuffle in St. Petersburg. 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And it's going to be a huge time with Stella Artois. You can get VIP tickets where you can rub elbows with all of us and hang with us. It's going to be a lot of fun. It is next Saturday. I believe it starts at 7 p.m. downtown St. Pete, which, if you don't know, they have the oldest shuffleboard facility in the United States of America, which is pretty damn cool.
1: Not old people in St. Pete, Drew.
0: Well, yeah, I think that's probably why they got it started. And, you know, shuffleboard, typically an elderly person's game, but...
1: Yeah, you'll see no 20-year-olds on there shuffling the board.
0: You will that night. The Stella Artois Shuffleboard Soiree. 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Ooh, I can wear my Cutwater tropical shirt. Mm-hmm. Hell yeah. You also get a Stella Artois chalice, 3 oysters from Lost Coast Oysters, and a popsicle from the King of Pops. Now, do you think those are boozy popsicles, or do you think they're just regular popsicles?
1: That's an odd combination, 3 oysters and a popsicle. Why 3 oysters? I think you really got to get 4.
0: You give them out in the half dozen. So a half of a half dozen is 3.
1: Oh, yeah.
0: Yeah, you don't get greedy. King of Pops. Let's see what they're all about.
1: There's none higher.
0: Yeah, Sucker MC should call me sire. To burn my kingdom, you must use fire. I won't stop rocking until I retire. Delightfully handcrafted pops for every occasion.
1: Oh, that means alcohol.
0: Maybe. I don't know that alcohol is in every occasion. Oh, man, I'm trying to learn more about this King of Pops, and I'm being stymies. King of Pops, St. Pete. If anybody out there is with King of Pops, please holler. You can find local mobile carts and event setups through the King of Pops Tampa Bay Instagram. All right, so I've got to go to the IG. Not going to bore you people with the minutiae of that, but you best believe during the break, I'm going to find out what these King of Pops people are all about. Aaron Rodgers sat down with, he loves to, now that he's at the end of his career, loves to use the media to do his bidding. He likes to fire off shots at Fauci. You know, he likes to get in his digs at everything and everyone. And what I like about the guy, you might make the mistake because he's got such disdain for Fauci and for Biden. He's got an equal amount of disdain for what's going on in this country right now. Aaron Rodgers, politically, is a lot like me. He thinks all politics suck. And I love that about him.
1: I think isn't he just kind of coming to that realization, though?
0: Yeah. Yeah, I think he was on the Trump train for a while. But in his last interview with his teammate, Cam Hayward's Not Just Football podcast, he said, MAGA, make America great again. That's not what we're doing. Diesel prices are out of control. Our own food is killing us. And we still don't know all who's in the Epstein file. So
1: what? He brought up the files?
0: Oh, yeah. Uh-oh. Oh, yeah. I think Rodgers is finally. Yeah. But
1: once they bring up the files, you've lost them.
0: Oh, yeah. Now, there's one very many different interesting things from the interview. But the most interesting part for me was talking about his failed relationship with Shailene Woodley, saying that they were engaged, but she told him before they got married that she needed to go F this guy. And it made me wonder on this okay, not okay for a Friday, is it okay or not okay to ask for a last fling before you get married? Now, obviously, it's not okay to just go ahead and do it without your partner's knowledge, consent, permission, whatever. But if you ask, your partner can say no. And if you feel like, okay, I'd like to spend the rest of my life with you, but I sure would like to get this out of my system, is it okay or not okay to simply ask? Now, you know, when you ask, the mere asking of that question might mean the end of your relationship. But if you feel like it's in you, that you need to sow that last wild oat, is there a problem with asking your partner? 800-771-1025 is the number. I'm at a point now where, like, my oats have been sown. Like, I did everything I need to do in my past. If Sarah and I decide to get married, you know, cool. Yeah, that's great. I am more than happy spending the rest of my life with her and nobody else. I've done everything I need to do. Everyone I need to do. I've been there, done that, bought the t-shirt, returned the t-shirt, etc. So, I don't need to do anything. If she came to me and said, hey, babe, love to spend the rest of my life with you, but I need to go F this guy first. I'll be honest, as a pretty open-minded guy, I'm going to feel some kind of way about that. You know, like, hey, none of us are young anymore. We're not 30. So if we're going to swear ourselves to each other, then maybe we just be with each other for the rest of our lives. I'm always going to be thinking about that indecent proposal that you made.
1: Well, to me, I think you've just tainted the relationship regardless. There's no way regardless.
0: There is. It's a word. They added it to the dictionary. So many people started using it that they added it to the dictionary.
1: Oh, irregardless.
0: The terrorist one. Yeah.
1: And there we go. It's about damn time. I think as you will always be thinking about the fact that, say you say no and they say they're good with that no, you're going to always be thinking of the fact that while you were leading up to the point where you got engaged and married, she was thinking about banging this guy. The purity of the relationship is forever fractured, and I don't think that you can, you know, come back from that aspect. Now, you may go, sure. I mean, if I were to go, sure, it'd have to be quid pro quo.
0: Oh, yeah.
1: I mean, I'm not going to let you just go out and get a freebie and I don't get one on my plate, you know, and then we can talk.
0: 800-771-1025. I heard Monica and JP discussing earlier whether Aaron Rodgers is out of line for putting her on blast like that.
1: No, he was part of the relationship.
0: That's what I'm saying. Like these women that he was with, specifically Shailene Woodley and that Danica Patrick lady, these women put Aaron's name out there in the public space after the relationship ended and had something to say about him. I think he's got every right, especially if Shailene Woodley said, yeah, sure, A-Rod, you can put a ring on this, but I'm going to need to go out there and get my bang on one last time with one dude who isn't you. That's insanity. The more I think about it, I think that's an incredibly reckless and insulting thing to ask. There's very few people on this planet who are going to go, yeah, I'm cool with that.
1: You have planted a seed that's going to ferment, grow, and will eventually break up the relationship.
0: Correct. And whether you say yes or no, the mere fact that instead of, what you want to hear is, yes, I would like to spend the rest of my life with you. Yes, I would love to be wed with you, to forsake all others in sickness and in health till death do we part. Yes. Or no, not the right time, not the right dude, not the right whatever. But trying to have a foot in each camp of, we're going to get married, we're going to swear ourselves to each other, but if that's going to happen, I'm really going to need you to let me get my F on one last time. That's insane to me. 800-771-1025.
1: If you have any respect for the relationship and the sanctity of love and marriage, you just bang this guy on the DL and leave it at that.
0: Well, see, and that, it's funny. It's not unpredicted that you would say that, but it is funny that you say that because it makes me wonder what would be worse. Say that she wants to bang some dude one time, never do it again.
1: I don't want to hear about it.
0: I hate saying this, but you might be better off just doing it.
1: Do it.
0: I'll never find out about it. You'll know that you did it, and if you choose to be haunted by that guilt, so be it. If you're comfortable with what you did, so be it. But I hate to encourage dishonesty and doing it on the down low, but what you don't know isn't going to hurt you. And I kind of feel like you'd be better off doing it on the DL than asking for it publicly, because I hate to say this too, asking for it almost seems as bad as doing it, even if he says no.
1: For me and my angle, asking to do it is worse than just doing it.
0: Right. Hello. Because you thought I'd be enough of a sucker to admit to agree to it.
1: Right.
0: Hello. Who are you?
2: Hey, my name is Josh.
0: Hi, Josh. What's up, dude?
2: Hey, I was going to say it's completely not okay. That's absolutely ridiculous. You figure it's your engagement. That should be like the pinnacle of happiness. After you get married, it's all downhill from there, right? So,
0: is it? Oh.
2: If she's already wanting to bang another dude, it's kind of out from there, right?
0: Is it? I don't know. Like, we're all sexual creatures. In a perfect world, I'd love to think that, like, you could be honest enough to go to your partner and be like, hey, I'm thinking about this. But on the other hand, if you love me, you love me. And you don't want to bang anybody. I don't know, man.
1: On your honeymoon night, how are you not going to think about that person that she freshly banged?
0: Oh, yeah. I'm going to be Woody Harrelson banging on that door while Robert Redford's pounding my girl.
1: Yeah, going to Pound Town.
0: On Demi Moore, right? Wasn't that her?
1: Mm-hmm.
0: Oh. Hello, who are you? Heartbreaking.
3: Hey, this is Alexa.
0: What up, Alexa?
3: Hey, so I think there's more to the story.
0: Ooh.
3: Because when she says this, I mean, this would be coming out of left field, right? People assume. But it sounds to me like they probably had like an open relationship.
0: How?
3: Because he stayed with her after for like a little bit. And it would be totally left field. It's almost like he was doing his thing, she was doing her thing. He proposes. I think there's more to it. I think he was seeing people too.
0: It's a very interesting assumption. I would say you're jumping very far to conclusions, but certainly not out of the question.
3: I mean, just patterns and experience. So
0: okay, all right. I don't know that we can judge people on past experience. When we tend to meet the right person, it can change us into a better person. But
1: just because you a freak, don't mean everybody else is.
0: That's a solid point. Hello, who are you?
4: Hey Mo, hey Drew. This is Scott down in Bradenton. I just wanted to say that wild oats are not like eggs in the carton. You don't know when there's just one left. I mean, there's no saying that. Oh, yeah, that's the only one that's going to happen.
0: And it's very real that one happens and she goes, God, I am never going to give up getting pounded like this. There's no way in hell I'm marrying this conspiracy theory spewing freak.
1: Yeah, that's the other thing. What if you're with this person for the first time and I mean, he takes you to places you ain't never been?
0: Oh, yeah. Oh, yeah. And then she's like, all right, I'll go back for the security of marrying my multimillionaire quarterback husband. But then you're like, oh, man.

0: Now, if somebody, if she says, hey, this guy wants to sleep with me for $1 million and I'm in on that million, that's a completely different proposition. Let's not, you know.
1: That could get you over your jealousy.
0: There's no jealousy. But I tell you, it's going right into my bank account, though. I tell you that.
1: So you're not going to be you're not going to be Woody at the door banging?
0: No.
1: Spending that money?
0: Hell yeah.
1: Hello, Drew Grubb Alive. Who are you?
2: Hey, Joan.
1: Hi, Joan.
2: Hey, I just wanted to mention, you know, then there's the other person who is the person you going to saying, well, you know what, we're going to do this one time. I'm getting married. I love this other person. But, you know, are you okay with that, too? Because, I don't know, maybe men don't have this, but, you know, women have feelings.
1: We have feelings.
2: Okay. All right. But, yeah, still, it's like, and also, you know what, if it's good.
1: I'm confused.
2: You're going to want to do it again. So it's a terrible thing.
1: Right.
2: It really is. And how can anybody say, yeah, that's all right. How can you with respect yourself and say, yeah, you're committing to me, but you're already telling me you want to sleep with somebody else. And maybe we've been engaged for years or dating for years or something like that. And you've had this plan in the back of your mind. Let me bang this one out. It's an awful thing.
1: Well,
2: it's terrible.
1: I understand your perspective, and I'm not here to tell you wrong, because certainly everyone has the right to feel the way they do about it. But what I would say the alternative to that could be, she loves Aaron Rodgers. She wants to spend the rest of her life with Aaron Rodgers. But there's just this one dude that she just really, really needs to canoodle with if she's going to decide that Aaron's going to be her one and only. Yeah, you're right. If she really loves Aaron Rodgers, she's not even going to ask in that situation.
2: And as I think you said, that, you know, if you're going to do something like that, don't ask, because it just makes a person feel bad.
1: Isn't, you know, I know, but doesn't that kind of feel kind of,
2: you gotta get that one out.
1: That feels yucky, though, doesn't it, to say, like, go do it and don't ask about it? That feels a little gross.
2: It's probably, it makes the person feel bad, but experience is bliss. Like, if I didn't know about it, then I wouldn't be upset about it. But if you actually tell me, and I had kind of a similar experience, not exactly, but yeah, it was like, how can I, if you're even thinking like this, how can I possibly pursue this relationship with you?
1: Yeah.
2: How can I do that? And if I hadn't known, then I would have never known. And I would have just moved on with, you know, the relationship and everything else. So it's kind of cruel, actually.
1: It is.
2: Like, it's just like, you know, you're pretty good. And yeah, I'm going to probably go through this. But you know what? I got to get this one in here. It's like, I'm not good enough for you.
1: You're right.
2: You're really telling me I am not enough for you.
1: Ooh.
2: I got to try this. And also, it opens up a whole can of worms that, like, okay, this happened. You said okay, right? Because you love me that much. You obviously don't love yourself very much, but you love me that much that you're going to let me go ahead and do this.
1: Yeah.
2: But I go ahead and do this. And then I'm like, you know what? That was pretty good. I'm glad I did it. Now,
1: I want to do it more. Great call, Joan. Thank you. I appreciate your passion and opinion.
2: Anytime. Thanks. Bye.
1: Thank you. In completely unrelated news, but it is the top story on my favorite website ever, the Daily Mail. Bombshell CIA 9/11 files lay bare Bill Clinton's horrific bin Laden mistake as ex-president grimly faces families at Ground Zero. Bill Clinton's White House. I always heard that Bush was warned that this might happen.
0: Right.
1: And he ignored the warning signs. Bill Clinton's White House was warned that Osama bin Laden wanted to crash a bomb-packed plane into an American city 3 years before the hijacker struck. The warning was part of a September 10th, 1998 report. Interesting. Prepared for senior Clinton officials cleared to read the then president's most secret morning intelligence digest. Headline, Bin Laden's location and intentions. No date or target, but made clear the terror chief had Washington, D.C. in its sights. I'm sure they got a lot of credible threats. Like,
0: yeah, what do you do with that? I mean, you know, we're vigilant, you know, but okay, hey, somebody wants to kill you.
1: Right.
0: Okay.
1: They're going to fly a plane into a monument. Okay, anyone darker than this sheet of notebook paper can no longer fly.
0: You're going to cripple the airline industry?
1: Yeah, I don't think that's going to happen. Hello, who are you?
3: Hey, this is Joe down in Clearwater.
1: What's going on, Joe, in the Clearwater area?

0: No, I wasn't going to say anything, but I brought this up maybe about 6 months ago, and I called in quick, and I think you hung up on me or something.
1: Okay.
0: But
1: 800-771-1025. Come on, man. Don't make it so easy for me, Joe. You just say that phrase, and you know what's going to happen. It's not your first time listening. I know your voice. I think you've been listening for a long-ass time. You know me well enough to know that if you say the phrase, hung up on me, you know what's going to happen, dude.
2: I'm in.
1: Like, it's a Pavlovian response. It's involuntary. You say you hung up on me a while ago, I immediately reach for that button, and I got to hang up on you. Boy, you got to know it's a slow news day, and I know everyone's doing their September 11th memorials and blah, blah, blah. One of the stories on WFLA, video, driver gets pulled over after using knees to steer while buttering bagel. That is a news story. A driver, and it wasn't even in this country, a driver in Australia was pulled over after cops say they caught him using his knees to steer while he buttered a bagel. Queensland police said an officer approached a 29-year-old driver around 4 p.m. on September 7th. Can you explain to me why in four lanes of traffic that's quite busy this time of day that you thought steering a motor vehicle with your knee while you're buttered a bagel will be a great idea? First of all, I didn't know that they had bagels in Australia. I think that's great.
2: Yeah, nice.
1: The driver reportedly told the officer that it was a stupid decision, but he was hungry and had been working since the morning.
2: We've all knee driven.
1: Oh, sure.
2: Oh, yeah.
1: Especially for food purposes.
2: Yeah.
1: What is the one food that you will never eat behind the wheel? Ever?
3: One food that I wouldn't eat behind the wheel?
1: Is anything in play?
3: No, anything's not in play. I've eaten a hamburger.
1: Yep.
3: I don't know that I would eat a hot dog. I don't think that I have. Anything that requires a fork, really.
1: Yeah, that's tough.
3: If it's a hand food, I'm in. If it needs a fork, I'm out.
1: What about a spoon? You eating some soup or ice cream behind
3: the wheel? No, I'm not. Nor cereal.
1: I'm not big on eating fried chicken behind the wheel, but it is like the one time every 3 years I get fried chicken. As soon as I roll out of that Publix, the Popeyes drive-thru to bring it home, that box starts talking to me.
2: You can take a bite out of it.
1: Especially but then you got greasy-ass chicken grease all over your hand.
2: Ask for napkins. You know you're going to take a bite of it. Ask for extra napkins.
1: You definitely should not be eating pizza behind the wheel.
3: That seems like you could.
1: You're going to advocate for eating pizza behind the wheel?
3: If they're squares. If it's cutting the squares, that I'm is, in.
1: Yeah. Detroit style only.
3: Yeah.
1: Don't be eating no Neapolitan style pizza behind the wheel. But you get a good Detroit slice from like Nona's in Safety Harbor or Jets or someplace like that. You could maneuver.
3: You could do that very easily.
1: I'll eat an apple behind the wheel because sometimes I like to eat a daily apple. Yeah. Not keeping the doctors away, but it's trying. And I looked around as if there were doctors. I will eat it behind the wheel. And what I was doing for a while is throwing my apple core out the window.
2: Sure.
1: You don't do that.
2: It's biodegradable, Drew.
1: It is, but that's not the problem. Here, my friend, is the problem. When you throw it out the window, that encourages roadside animals to become roadkill because they will run out into traffic to get your apple core. So when you do that, yes, it's biodegradable. But also, let's go put a hurting on those animals.
2: Yeah, I'm glad the only thing I throw out is cigarette butts.
1: There you go. That's cute.
2: I mean, I'm sure they ain't running out trying to get the last puff on them.
1: Oh, no. I've seen some fiending raccoons before.
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7: In Pinellas, a bad wreck northbound on Park Street at Bay Pines Boulevards had the three left lanes blocked. In Clearwater, Drew Street remains closed between North Highland Avenue and Keene. In Tampa, the left lane is blocked westbound on Adamo just past Channelside Drive. This is Jim with traffic.
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25: I'm Fox 13 Chief Meteorologist Paul Delgado. Becoming partly cloudy tonight, lows in the mid-70s on your Saturday. The rainy season continues, sunshine early. Clouds build and scattered afternoon storms, highs up near 90.
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0: 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Those dengue fever numbers are scary.
1: Yeah.
0: I was thinking today, I wonder what they have to get me to be like really scared. Like 100 dengue fever cases, concerning. But I'm not like, all right, there's a lot of people in Hillsborough County. I have heard from people who have gotten it. That is the one thing you do not want to get. They call it bone break fever because it feels, in case you can't tell by the name, it feels like your bones are breaking.
1: Ugh.
0: The worst part for me of COVID wasn't the losing my taste or smell, which I did temporarily, thank God. It was the aches that I got in my hip bones. When I would get a fever for some reason with COVID and COVID alone, it would send this radiating deep bone pain down my hip. Whoa, that was some kind of pain. So you'd have to get up and take, did you ever get the vid?
1: I got it before, I got it like December, like the last, no, actually it was January, before it was named. I fell ill for 3 days, and I had never been that weak, couldn't get out of bed, and so it was never kind of diagnosed as that. I think then halfway through the year, I fell ill with it, and it laid me out. I thought I was going to die. It was that much pain. I was that immobile. I was in the bed upstairs for 3.5 days. I was sweating profusely.
0: Oof.
1: I couldn't turn and get comfortable in the night, so sleep was almost non-existent. Ugh. And that was Steve Hurley, actually, sent a nurse. I guess there is this company that will bring, you know, the stand with the hydration liquids and whatever.
0: Like IVs and everything?
1: IV'd me and everything.
0: Damn.
1: Yeah, he kind of brought me back to life.
0: Steve Hurley saved your life.
1: Yes, he did. Big ups to Steve Hurley. But it was, I felt like my inside, that my organs inside were kind of going to liquefy and just shut down.
0: That's,
1: I don't know if that's the pain you felt, but it was the worst I've ever felt in my life.
0: That's terrible.
1: Yeah.
0: I got it. I was the first one in our group to get it in July. Dry cough, and then it turned into a debilitating fever like I'd never had. I could fight through anything, but that fever was an unfightable fever and put me down. And I remember thinking, this is by far the worst medical thing that's going to happen to me this year. And then I got cancer. I like using cancer as a punchline. Just to be fair to Aaron Rodgers, I didn't want to paraphrase his words about Donald Trump in case they got them wrong. So I went back and looked. It's even more intense than I thought.
1: Oh.
0: Here's what Aaron Rodgers said on his teammates' podcast. Quote, there's no Make America Great Again movement because the guy you elected hasn't done any of his campaign promises. Trump gets into office running on all these policies. You know, he's going to go after the swamp and into Fort Knox and cut out the vaccine stuff and not go into foreign wars and end the Ukraine stuff. And what actually happened? Transparency in the Epstein files? Absolutely nothing. the quarterback noted.
1: Well, he gave those influencers those folders with all of the information in it, didn't he? I mean, it was a big photo op in front of the White House.
0: There's been nothing but the obstruction of transparency with this entire administration. Anybody who even liked Trump or thought that things would change, like, this is a pro-Israel first administration.
1: Damn.
0: And when you dig into it, that's the Uniparty. It's how many members of Congress are sponsored by AIPAC. Then he took a chance to distance himself from the Trumper label and even called FBI director Cash Patel a moron. You go, A-Rod.
1: Now, wait, hold on a minute now. What? How you going to side with A-Rod when clearly he has something with the Jews? You're not going to give him the Macklemore treatment?
0: Look, all Jews are not Israel supporters, all right?
1: Okay.
0: I don't know that Israel should be running our country either. I can support a homeland for my people while also thinking that this country might be a little bit too invested in fair Israel.
1: Enough. Fair enough.
0: I don't know if that makes me a bad Zionist or whatever.
1: Yeah, you Zionist.
0: But I'll live with it. Before we get out of here, let's try to make you some money this weekend. I've been pretty good this season so far with football picks. I nailed the Niners last night. Could have made you a lot of money if you listen to me. Yeah. I mean, and Todd, right? Oh, yeah, Todd wanted me to tell you. Stand by.
1: Oh, no.
0: He texted me to make sure that I would tell you this, and I'm going to live up to
1: Todd's. We about
0: promise. Let's see. Please ask Maurice tomorrow about his parlay that he and I discussed before we came in studio. I suggested over on CMC receptions, over on Purdy rushing yards, and under on Stafford passing yards, all of which hit. So which of those three, if not all three, I'm sure you probably played all three, which of those three legs... Again, you probably played all three because Todd knows his stuff, and we respect that.
1: I sat it out, Drew. Oh. I did not want to. I lost on the first game. I didn't want to be a sucker like Gio and lose back-to-back games.
0: That's chasing money.
1: Yeah.
0: That ain't a sucker. Yeah. That's a smart better right there. Mm-hmm. I lost. Great. I'm going to win this time.
1: Damn it. He wasn't all that sure. He said, yeah, that might be it. He's a waffler. That right's a waffler.
0: Well, you say that because you didn't take his advice and won a lot of money. So if you're looking for parlays and just straight up, no over, under, no covering, no nothing, the Bears will throttle the Panthers. I believe the Buccaneers will upset the Bengals. The Lions will trounce the Saints. The Bills and Texans will play a tough contest. I believe they're in Houston, and Texas is really good at home. So don't be surprised to see the Texans win that game against Buffalo. I got a weird feeling about the Ravens-Colts game. There's no reason that the Colts should beat the Ravens. I'm not comfortable saying that the Ravens are going to trounce the Colts. I think this is going to be a closer game than you would think. I'm not saying the Ravens aren't going to win, but I might take the Colts to cover. Browns-Jags is going to be very interesting. Jags are in a new offense, schemed by Mike McDaniel. Nope, that's the Chargers. Jaguars are in the second year of a Liam Cohen offense. I'm not 100% certain that they are going to click and kill the Browns. The Browns have every reason to be terrible. I got a weird feeling about that game, too, but I am taking the Jags to win straight up.
1: All right.
0: Steelers, I believe, will pulverize the Falcons, who I think are starting their third-string quarterback.
1: Ooh, I'll take that money.
0: Jets-Titans going to be an interesting one. I wish Cam Ward was a great quarterback because he seems like a really good dude if you watch the Netflix quarterback show. I don't think the Titans will beat the Jets in that game. I think the Jets will win.
1: I'm going to sit that one out. That one's too close.
0: All right. Chargers, I think, are going to be all over the Cardinals. That's the one with the new offensive system for the Chargers. They're going to be running Mike McDaniel's system. He wants to put a lot of points on the board. I, however, think they're going to win the game, but I do believe that the rookie running back for Cardinals, Love, is going to have a field day with the Chargers defense. I think the Raiders are going to beat the Dolphins, but I think it'll be a lot closer than one might suspect.
1: Raiders, Dolphins, okay.
0: Packers, Vikings is going to be one hell of a game. Minnesota stout defense, Jordan Love offense, Kyler Murray at quarterback for the Vikings. I think I'm taking the Packers to pull off the upset in that game.
1: Really?
0: Yeah.
1: Ooh, that's a close one, too. I'm going to stay away from that one.
0: Anything close, I would probably stay away from. Eagles are going to trounce the Commanders. I have minimal doubts on that one. Sunday Night Football, I think the Giants will give the Cowboys a scare, but I think the Cowboys pull away late, cover the spread. Broncos beat the Chiefs on Monday Night Football. Those are my week one football picks.
1: Did you do Saints and Lions?
0: I did. The Lions are going to win that game in a landslide.
1: Okay, so I got a 7-1 right here. Bears, Ravens, Jags, Steelers, Chargers, Eagles, Lions.
0: Yeah.
1: Okay.
0: So that is that's what I'm going for. I think that's a pretty good parlay. But then again, I tend to think that most of mine are pretty good until they bust. I think I might be done with player props. I just poured so much money out last year with trying to chase player props that seemed like sure things. It's hard, man. It's so hard.
1: Yeah.
0: I took JSN under receiving and rushing. I'm sorry, not JSN. Puka under receiving and rushing yards last night and it hit. So who knows? All right. I'm going to get out of here. Maurice is going to take you home. I got things to do and people to see. Yeah, Maurice, thank you.
1: You're welcome, sir. Thank you.
0: Absolutely. Fun week. Have yourself a wonderful, safe weekend. If you're in the Sanford area on Sunday, I love Dom from the Supervillains so much that, like an idiot, I agreed to do a food truck food contest. I'm a judge. It's in Sanford, Florida at 1 o'clock on the first Sunday of the NFL season. What an idiot. But if you're in the area, stop by so we can commiserate my stupidity together. Thank you so much. Stick around for Maurice. I'll talk to you Monday. Bye-bye. And take care.
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3: In Pinellas, the three left lanes have been blocked northbound on Park Street at Tyrone Boulevard. There's also a crash on Keene Road at 580. Tamper wrecks include a bad one along Florida Avenue at Yukon, and there's been blockage westbound on Adamo Pass Countryside Drive. This is Jim with traffic.
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Drew Garabo live. Sans Drew Garabo. I'm Mo. I'm still here. Be here through the 6 o'clock hour. After the break, we'll come back, give Dick a rest, as is tradition, right here on Drew Garabo Live. Hang out for that. We're listening to a lot of dark music because I could not sleep the other night. And I had Bowie's baby monitor. Not baby monitor necessarily. We have Safe Touch. Shout out to Safe Touch. And she's got a camera in her room, and we will monitor it vis-a-vis the iPad. So the iPad was in my room. She was asleep already, as was Melanie, who has to sleep in there because Bowie does not want to sleep alone right now. And I get the whole big bed by myself, so I'm not really there to complain. And in the dark of the room, my eyes opened and I looked at the baby monitor, and I was struck with a great idea for a horror short. No, I'm not going to tell you what it is because you'll just steal it. But I think I'm going to try and write it within the month and then shoot it. And then use the proceeds to finance the feature I am currently working on. Drew Garabo Live, you better be worth interrupting Bauhaus. Go ahead. Caller, are you there? They knew they weren't worth interrupting Bauhaus, and I appreciate that. As Peter Murphy is about to bring those Bowie-esque vocals in and scare us all by letting us know that Bela Lugosi's dead. Which we know is not really true. He's a vampire. He can't die.

0: Rose is dead.
1: All right, I really do think that I have a fantastic idea for a horror short. And horror stories are always very, very, very, very marketable. And I want to get in on some of that obsession money. Though I have not seen it, I've heard it's fantastic. I just have to watch it. I am trying to. I'm big back into doing movies right now, looking at movies and finding inspiration. And just, I used to, I don't know about you, but I was the kind of cat that would go to, I think in my 20s, I saw five movies a week. And sometimes two, three on the weekend, which would make it even more some weeks, about how many movies I saw. There were certain directors, if a movie came out, I was absolutely there. Ridley Scott, I think if you listen to me long enough, you know I'm a huge Ridley Scott fan, of course. But there are other directors that I love as well. Fincher, Walter Hill, just to name a few. Alan Parker, Adrian Lyne, who did Jacob's Ladder, maybe my favorite British director after Ridley Scott. But anyway, so I'm with a lot of people that after COVID, and it might have actually been before COVID, just so many things going on, I stopped getting out into the movies, especially after, you know, you get a house and you get a family room and you get that big screen TV on the wall and you get that Bose sound system and you hook it up and you start watching films on that and you realize that it's a pretty damn good movie experience just sitting in the comfort of the four walls of your house with a refrigerator that doesn't charge you $7 for a Coke if you should so want, and or $14 for popcorn. It's an easier experience, but I am not going to lie to you. I do miss it. I think there's some movies that beg to be seen in theaters. I really, really, really wanted to see Odyssey in theaters, but the time that it is, 4 hours or damn near 4 hours, and then you factor in the fact that you're 30 minutes worth of previews and the travel time, I could not find 5.5 hours in my day to be able to stop down and do that. Although there was one morning that I was going to try, one early afternoon, because my son Legend, who has seen it, wants to see it with me. You get your boy who you don't spend a lot of time with because they're in school, they're in high school, they're coming up, and you've got the jobs and you've got the projects and everything. When your boy says to you, "Dad, I really want to see Odyssey with you," or any movie, "I really want to see this movie with you," which can be a bonding moment, and he knows how much I love films, obviously being my son. You want to try and make that work, which I still may try. I don't know that the movie is dying out. I think they're going to probably keep it in there, especially in some of the IMAX theaters, and let it eke out maybe another $500 million before they pull it and put it on streaming. So I might be able to do that. But I definitely think that there are some movies that you have to see on the big screen. I wanted to see The Dog Stars, Ridley Scott's latest vehicle. But it may be out of theaters and on streaming very, very quickly. Speaking of streaming, and I want somebody to call me because I want to see if someone has the same opinion that I have of Cape Fear, the series right now that's out on television, because I think I have a take on it that I haven't really heard anybody mention just yet. 1-800-771-1025. That's television streaming related. Film related, I was in a discussion group and they were talking about sequels. And I want to know what you think the best sequel of any film is. I will give you the one that I think is going to be extremely hard to top. I think it absolutely quantifies as the best movie sequel of all time. And that's George Miller, another one of my favorite directors. He's Australian. George Miller's The Road Warrior. The Road Warrior, uncategorically the best action film ever made. And I don't indulge in discussions about how great an action film is and if it is or is not the best action film ever if it's CGI era. If you want to talk, action has to be live. It has to be visceral. It has to be in camera for me to qualify as one of the best action films ever. And I think Road Warrior, a film that redefined the post. It redefined the genre. It established a genre after redefining it, which was the post-apocalyptic film. And every film that came after The Road Warrior was informed by it or direct copy by it. It, along with its other sequel, the threequel, Beyond Thunderdome, I mean, it just became a part of pop culture. But that's that one film that took a good film. Mad Max, the Mad Max, the first film in the series, is a good film. It leaves you wanting more because just as the drama amps up, it kind of is over. But you can go into The Road Warrior, and this is the mark of a really great, great sequel. You can go into The Road Warrior without ever having seen Mad Max and go, oh, my God, that was a great film. To know that it was the sequel to Mad Max, you go, oh, my God, that's even a better film. Go ahead, Drew Garabo Live.
0: Hey, Mo.
1: Yo.
0: I want to talk about Cape Fear.
1: Okay, good. Hold on 1 second because I want to put another caller on hold. Now I'm going to go to you. How are you done with the series?
0: No.
1: How many episodes in are you?
0: I couldn't take more than three before I started snoozing. It just moves too slow for me.
1: That's an interesting take. That's not exactly the take I had. I am enjoying Cape Fear, but I'm not enjoying it. And I'll tell you. So you just thought it moved too slow.
0: I thought it moved way too slow, and there's too much green. Everything's green.
1: Greed or green?
0: Green, the color green.
1: Oh, okay.
0: I just noticed everything's too green. I'm like, what's going on with this? I don't get that.
1: That might have been a directorial choice. I'll tell you the issue I'm having with Cape Fear. It's and it might to a degree be what you're talking about. Now I'm not talking about color wise, but it's dark. It's too dark. I know Cape Fear is a dark movie, but it's relentlessly, that's the word I want to use. It is a relentlessly dark series, and every episode, every scene in it has some foreboding nature to it, and I just don't feel that it gives the audience member, the viewer, the opportunity to relax and to breathe. It's just every character in this series has some degree of psychotic or psychoses. So in the original Cape Fear, not the original, the remake with Nick Nolte. I forget who was in the original, but it wasn't Nick Nolte. In the original, Robert De Niro comes in and he kind of systematically attempts to, and in some ways does, dismantle an idyllic family. You know, they've got a great family life, everybody's good, and he starts, you know, tearing it down, tearing it apart, putting chips in piece by piece by piece. Javier Bardem, who is a great Max Cady, he comes in with this family's already effed up. The family itself is already full of monsters and freaks, so it's kind of like, what damage are you really doing? You can't have every character can't be a monster, or every character can't be going through something. There's nothing for him really to destroy as far as the family is concerned, because for me, the family's already completely and utterly dysfunctional. So it needs some levity, some lightness, some something. It needs moments to allow the viewer to breathe, which I don't think it has. I'm still going to watch it because I'm invested in it, and I think the performances are fantastic. But I could understand someone having your opinion where you go, yeah, I'm good. I could understand that.
0: Well, I think it's because when I saw the movie, you know, it's a movie. They try to stretch it out because it's a series. They're trying to make it a series.
1: So
0: everything's got to go slower.
1: Yeah, you're not wrong, and I think that's the reason that they chose to give every character this sub story, because they had to fill out what was essentially a 2-hour movie. Thank you for the call. I agree with you 100% in that, and I do think it moves a little bit slow because they're serializing what was a 2-hour movie. Go ahead, call it. Drew Garabo Live.
2: Hey, Mo, this is Marcus. How are you doing?
1: I'm fine, Marcus. What about yourself, brother?
2: I'm great. Hey, I just want to say, yes, The Road Warrior definitely was considered to be one of the top sequels at the time of its release.
1: Give me another one. One you would think could possibly best Road Warrior.
2: The Unnameable 2, The Statement of Randolph Carter, was a Cthulhu independent Midwest horror sequel from the late 80s that was a sequel to The Unnameable. It was a Cthulhu film. Okay. Low budget horror.
1: All right, you got to give me something in pop culture. You got to give me a movie
2: Beverly
1: people
2: Hills
1: know.
2: Cop 2?
1: Listen. Okay, listen.
2: Another 48 hours.
1: Okay, hold on, slow down. Let's examine them both. Beverly Hills Cop 2 is a fantastic sequel. You cannot argue that fact. Beverly Hills Cop 2 is as good a sequel as Beverly Hills Cop 3 was as bad a sequel.
2: I was rewatching Cop 2, but there's some scenes in there where they look like they're just kind of improvising. It's not as tightly woven as the first film was. I also want to say I detected the influence of Adrian Lyne in your film, The Purgatorist.
1: Well, you know, mise en scène. You're not wrong. I love him. I love him. Thank you for watching that film, that short as well. I appreciate that. I will say this.
2: Of course,
1: before I let you go, another 48 hours is god-awful. God-awful. Thank you. That sequel sucked. Way too late, and they did things to the characters that completely were ridiculous, depending upon what you remember from the original. Go ahead, Drew Garabo Live.
3: Hey, Mo.
1: Hey.
3: Hey, brother. My wife and I watched all of Cape Fear.
1: All right, don't spoil anything for me.
3: I will not spoil anything for you. It was tight for a bit, and then it just went. It went too far to believe that two attorneys couldn't.
1: All right, don't spoil.
3: Okay, it just went too far. It went off the rails. It got them. It didn't get believable. It jumped lines to other places, introducing characters.
1: All right.
3: You'll see. You watch it.
1: Yeah.
3: About three-quarters of the way through, it becomes like we watched it out of torturing ourselves because we've been in it for so long.
1: Do you agree with my assessment that it's just too much darkness? And you know, I have never seen a city where so many people get startled by somebody appearing out of nowhere and just standing right behind them when you should have heard them or saw them coming a mile away.
3: I do agree in the fact that they make the movie in modern times where there's a camera everywhere is ridiculous.
1: Yeah, you're not wrong. You are not wrong. I will say this. The film, the remake with De Niro and Nolte does the same.
3: Yeah, I loved it.
1: Yeah, but this is okay. But if you remember that film, it was really tight. And the last 20, 30 minutes, it went bonkers. It did.
3: The whole thing on the river. Yeah, I'm 55, so I saw it at the movies when I was in high school. Out of high school. But it did great till then. And De Niro's character, just he carried it, man, with his craziness.
1: He did. But when he started speaking in tongues, I was like, come on, man.
3: I was out, too. I was already out, but I had to see it at the movies because you couldn't see it at home.
1: You're right. Thank you, brother. I appreciate the call. I'm going to put you on hold, my friend. I got two calls ahead of you. Go ahead, Drew Garabo Live.
4: Hey, Mo. It's Taylor.
1: Hey, Taylor. What's up, buddy?
4: So we all know that George Miller's best work is Babe. However, standalone film in the Mad Max genre, even post now in the CGI era, Fury Road is one of the most creative endeavors ever made.
1: Listen, I think Fury Road is an outright masterpiece. It's a masterpiece of filmmaking. My only issue with Fury Road is that he never establishes whether it's an out-and-out remake of the Road Warrior or if the main character is the feral kid now grown up from Beyond Thunderdome. But it works as its own film, as a reboot
5: But it doesn't work as a continuation of the original trilogy. The original trilogy, by the way, if anybody ever asked me what I think is the best trilogy in film, it would be Mad Max, The Road Warrior, and then Beyond Thunderdome. But Fury Road, it's beautiful, powerful, and a great, great film. Had no interest in seeing Furiosa. I don't want to see a Mad Max film without Mad Max.
4: Yeah.
5: Who does? So, all right, appreciate the call and the input, my friend. Thank you.
4: Thank you, man.
5: All right, appreciate you. Go ahead, Drugaraba Live.
6: Hey, man. I kind of missed the parameters, but I think Jurassic Park 2 is one of the best sequels of all time.
5: Jurassic Park 2?
6: Yeah, man. I think that they did an outstanding job of like carrying the story on and opening it up to future stories. And I was also a kid when it came out, and I was just hooked on it. Right. Feeling biased.
5: Listen, I can argue with opinion. Well, I can, but I'm not. I thought Jurassic Park 2 was really, really good up until the point that the dinosaurs ended up on the mainland. I was a little disappointed in the last act of it, but up until that point, I thought it was masterful. I really did enjoy 3, and then after 3, it just got all too ridiculous. But you're not wrong. Jurassic Park 2, one would have to say that was a really, really good sequel as well.
6: Yep. Yes, sir. Have a good night, man.
5: All right. I appreciate it. All right. We're going to give Dick a rest when we return. Get you ready for the weekend.
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9: In Pinellas, the 3 left lanes have been blocked northbound on Park Street at Tyrone Boulevard. There's also a crash on Keene Road at 580. Tamper wrecks include a bad one along Florida Avenue at Yukon, and there's been blockage westbound on Adamo past Countryside Drive. This is Jim with traffic.
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25: I'm Fox 13 Chief Meteorologist Paul Delgado. Becoming partly cloudy tonight, lows in the mid-70s on your Saturday. The rainy season continues, sunshine early, clouds build, and scattered afternoon storms, highs up near 90.
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0: just facilitating you towards starting a great weekend or ending the week on a nice note where you can get home, get that drink in you, whatever it is you want to do, smoke, snort a line, I don't care. It's not my life, it's yours.
1: Don't you know I could be sweet to you?
0: Do a bump for me, though, because I can't. I'm a federale.

0: Just tell me what to do.
1: 1-800-771-1025. Let's give Dick a rest. I think something disgusting is happening right now. And it's to do with the Clancy jurors that don't know when to go the F home. It's over. It's over. A mistrial was declared. Go home. You're whining and bitching and moaning that the trial was taking too long. And now, instead of being home doing what you were whining and bitching and moaning that you can't do, I see all of your asses whining and bitching and moaning on TV, not at your house. Go home. Shut up. You lost. That's the judicial system. 12 jurors. If you cannot get a unanimous decision, you lose. Stop trying to bully and dox and embarrass the lone holdout and give your opinion of what his thought process was, when the only opinion about whose thought process was what is the holdout juror. And until we hear from him, which I don't think we even need to, it's over. You lost. Go home. Quit bitching. It's as simple as that. The fact that you feel so compelled to put your dumb mugs on television and on every news outlet that will have you, and it seems like there's not one that won't, instead of going home and spending time with your family, that belies a prejudice. That belies an agenda. That belies an ideology that you had walking into that trial or developed during that trial, so you don't have clean hands like you're trying to say the holdout juror did not have. You're trying to paint this holdout juror as someone that had this immovable bias, when clearly the fact that you won't shut the F up and go home betrays your unmovable bias. You lost. Deal with it. Move on. Drew Garabo live. Give Dick a rest.
2: Yeah. No, I'm right there with you, buddy. You know what? Go to Iran. Go to Afghanistan and see what happens.
1: Yeah.
2: You know what I mean?
1: It was a mistrial.
2: Exactly. God bless America.
1: Yes, nobody cares what you think of the holdout juror's rationale, reasoning, understanding of the law. The judge took every juror aside and had a talk with them individually to make sure they understood the parameters of the trial and the decisions with which they had to make. And clearly the judge felt that this holdout juror was within his rights to hold out if he wanted to. You bitched and you moaned that the trial was taking too long and it's over and you won't let it go. So what are you really mad at? You're mad that you didn't let this killer of three children get off. Drew Garabo live, get Dick a rest.
3: Good afternoon there, Mo.
1: Hey.
3: I got a question for you. Well, we already know what the greatest sci-fi movie is ever, and that is Blade Runner.
1: We all know that. Hold on. First off, you don't need to quantify it. The greatest movie ever made is Blade Runner. Continue.
3: Absolutely. Now, I have a question for you. Did you happen to see the remake of the Star Trek with Chris Pine?
1: Yes, I did.
3: What did you think?

0: think of it. I thought it was fantastic myself because they showed them growing up as young children. And I don't know. I thought it was pretty good.
1: It was all right. I thought it was unnecessary. It wasn't for me. Listen, I don't care what you do with Star Trek after The Wrath of Khan, you're not going to best The Wrath of Khan, which, by the way, is one of the greatest sequels ever, too.
0: Actually, I have that on right now.
1: There you go. Khan! Hold. Dugarabo Live. Give Dick a rest.
2: Hey, Mo.
1: Hey.
2: Hey, I'm that one drawer that's the holdout.
1: Tell me your story, brother. Cut a man. Man, tell me your story.
2: Them hoes were tripping, man.
1: is that your official statement, them hoes was tripping?
2: That's my official statement. The first place I had to call was the Drew Garabo Live Show. You already know it.
1: All right. Thank you. Appreciate you. You're an American hero.
2: 9/11.
1: This is a somber day. Drew Garabo Live, give Dick a rest.
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1: You guys are cold. Go home. 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You're not going to change the verdict. The non-verdict, whatever you want to call it. The declaration of a mistrial. 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
4: 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Screw Drew and his lying ass.
1: Stop it. I'm not going to allow you to cast aspersions upon the hosts of this show. I'm glad that you love me, though. Thank you. Drew Garabo Live.
5: Hamburger!
1: I'm not going to lie to you. I Foodie Justice. Oh, my God. Let me see if I can find it. He did a food joint, and I was like, oh, my God. And he said the burger was probably the best burger in Tampa, and I am going to have to go there because this burger looked absolutely delicious. Hold on. I got it right here. I'm going to find it. You need here. Is this it? There it is. He went to Bar. I have not heard of this place. Tell me if you have. Bar Terrier. T-E-R-I-O-R. Bar Terrier in Tampa to try their burger with raclette cheese, which I have never, ever, ever heard of. I'm looking at this burger. I'm looking at the raclette cheese that's hanging all around down it. It looks fantastic. Let me see. I can bring this up. Let me give you the review. Why would I just say myself? Hold on. Come on. Where you at? Oh, shoot. Like I never learned. No, don't worry. Let's unmute that. Here we go from Foodie Justice's mouth. Come on, food.
6: All right, so I have the Burger Royale, which is based on Pulp Fiction. What is up, everybody? I'm continuing my search for the best burger, and tonight I'm at Bar Terroir. All right, so I have the Burger Royale, which is based on Pulp Fiction. This burger looks amazing. It's got raclette cheese, caramelized onions, on an amazing looking bun for once, thank God. They use a special blend here of 60-40, brisket, all prime. So can this be the best burger? I'll be the judge of that. Let's go. Put these pickles on here. This is the best burger in Tampa. There's no question about it. Like, look at the cook on this thing.
1: Oh, man.
6: The meat is seasoned perfectly.
1: Medium rare, just like
6: the
1: I like mine.
6: The bun is perfection.
1: It's dripping
6: the
1: juice.
6: Is fantastic.
1: Dripping juice. If you follow Foodie Justice.
6: If you're looking for a regular burger that's not a smash burger, you're not going to find one better than this. It's so freaking delicious. And I would definitely take the pickles and put it on there because it's so rich.
1: Yeah, the pickles come on us. Skewer. I don't know who would not salted. Take the pickles off the
6: this
1: skewer.
6: The
1: put them on the
6: burger. Really, really long time.
1: There you go. 36-36 Henderson. Just got a 9.6. I'm not saying there aren't better burgers. I'm just saying I've watched a lot of his food reviews as I've watched others' food reviews. And this was the first time I said, you know what? I think I need to go there and get that burger. Go ahead, Drew Garabo Live.
0: Hey, this is Johnny Boohoo. And what's coming up on your Saturday show?
1: Stop it. Saturday. Tomorrow will be a best of. We will be talking with Saints of Saturn will be performing. And we also have two of the cats from Jackal in, and they are hysterical and they have some fantastic stories. I myself will be taken to a birthday dinner, a belated birthday dinner, as my birthday was in June, the 26th for you and you people in the cheap seats. There's a couple that we do birthday dinner, the one other couple pays blah, blah, blah. We go back and forth. So it's 4 years, and sometimes we just get so jammed up. So I have to do that. So I will probably not be here. Well, I won't be here. If you're curious, I will, Johnny Boohoo, I will be having sushi.
5: Awesome.
1: Thank you, sir. Appreciate you. By the way, going back to these idiot jurors, now there are people that are, and it's one of them is Gail King, and it's going viral. Her reaction when she found out that the holdout juror was black, it was almost as dumbfounding as my reaction when I found out Gail King was getting her own show. I don't know why the race of the holdout juror would matter one iota. It just makes zero sense to me. As much sense as it makes to me for people that were whining for weeks that they wanted to go home and the trial is over and now none of them will seemingly go home. Just makes zero sense. 1-800-771-1025. Don't forget, it is Give Dick a Rest. I wish I had some tickets to give you clowns, but Drubert used them all up. So also, wish I had a pair of tickets to Bruno Mars. I do not want to go. The missus does, and she would be going on her own because I am. I hear Bruno Mars. I hear the band. Bruno Mars is fantastic. It's outside of my. Well, it's not outside of. I'll tell you why I have no interest in seeing Bruno Mars. Because I lived through it when it was called The Time. I lived through it when it was called Prince. I'm a kid of the 80s. I came up on the people that Bruno Mars cribs from very effectively. Very, very effectively. But I lived through the original Bruno Mars era. So I don't need to revisit the Tamu Bruno Mars. Tamu Mars, if you will. Go ahead, Drew Garabo Live, Give Dick a Rest.
5: And Marine Rob makes me understand friendly fire.
1: Was that Marine Rob that I had to hang up on? If it was, you ain't wrong. I will, in full disclosure, because I am transparent here. Oh, I got to take a call. Drew Garabo Live, Give Dick a Rest.
7: Dizzy, when did you start the Drew Show?
1: That's just racist. Somewhat funny, but racist. Hold on. There's one Bruno Mars song that I love, and I don't think he's sounding like anybody other than himself. It's a jam too. I just got to get it clean because he. Let me see if I can find the clean version. Here it is. This is the Bruno Mars song that I love. I love it when it's dirty, but I can't for purposes of radio. Come on, you stupid ads. 1, 2, 3. Here we go.
8: The best plan.
1: Shut up. Here we go. Right here, I can deal with this, Bruno.

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By the way, the unclean version does not say making love like gorillas. It's all up in that F word. Makes the song even better. Caller, hold on. I got to get to the end of this.

0: Don't let anybody tell you that's not the best Bruno Mars song. It is. Go ahead, caller. Give Dick a rest.
1: Hey, that's really good, Mo. That's Bruno, his voice is only getting better. He'll be making music 40 years from now.
0: Oh, listen. The guy is extremely talented and a fantastic musician. One of the most underrated guitarists I think I saw. The man did a copy of... Oh, hold on. I'm sorry. Hold on, brother. This is where you're getting all Michael Jackson on you.

0: stealing from Mike. Mad at him. I saw him play Purple, the guitar solo for Purple Rain live, and he was fantastic. I had no idea he played any instrument, and he's probably a multi-instrumentalist, but he was absolutely killer on the guitar. The guitar, by the way, was taller than him when he stood it up, but that's neither here nor there.
1: Yeah, you know, he was a child prodigy.
0: I have no problem believing that. I don't. I think he absorbed a lot of his influences, and I think he distills them out where there's a little bit of freshness to it. I would never damn Bruno Mars. It's just I lived through the original takes on him, but that Gorilla, I love that song right there.
1: Yeah, he was a child prodigy. He's been around. He's been making music since he was a child.
0: Yeah. That's what a child prodigy does.
1: No, the reason I called was to ask you if you had any info on why Dizzy got fired from the JP show.
0: I don't think he got fired.
1: JP said that if we wanted to know something, we had to ask him.
0: Well, I'm not Dizzy. A, B, I don't believe he got fired. I believe it was a situation where people, maybe even out of there, not on the show, determined that, you know, Dizzy was best spent on sending show, you know, right there. Does JP need a call screener? Nobody has a call screener but the morning show. JP will be fine. He's got Monica to contend with. Drew Garabo Live, go ahead.
2: Hey, Mo, it's Drew's half-brother, Dave.
0: Hey, Dave, what's up?
2: Hey, nothing, man. Hey, that was great that you guys had Kumo D call in for Jacob two time. You know, it's too bad that you couldn't get anybody else, but that was fantastic.
0: It was not Kumo D. It was Montel Jordan, but okay. You, being Drew's half-brother, think you would know who would guess the ass. Go ahead, Drew Garabo Live.
3: I want my sending back. I want my sending back.
0: He will be
2: sending.
0: Go ahead.
2: I want him back.
0: He'll be back on Monday. Drew Garabo Live, give Dick a rest. Go ahead.
4: Hey, this is Ron Slater. What's coming up on the Sad Weirdos program later?
0: Sadness and weirdness, from what I can tell. They don't send out a flyer or a press release, but it will be sad and it will be weird. Thank you for inquiring. I forget. I believe that's coming up. Let me see. Just out of curiosity, because they were taking some shrapnel today. Da-da-da-da-da-da-da. Recorded at an earlier time. I don't know, folks. I guess it's going to be the Sad Weirdo, so stay tuned for that. Hope you guys are going to have a fantastic weekend. It's just weird. These days are, you come off the holiday weekend of last week, and that upends your schedule. I don't know if you guys are like me where that all of this week I was a day ahead, and I hate being a day ahead because then you get to the day where you're actually at, and you're just behind. I felt like I was always behind, even though I was felt like it was a day ahead. It's a weird kind of thing to explain, but it always takes me about a week, the start of the new week from the disruptive week, to get my week straight. So I'm looking forward to that. Looking forward to having a birthday dinner with some sushi, and maybe actually, like I say, catching up on a few movies as well. I know Drew will be back. Sinning will be back. John Sinning will be back with Dizzy, Monica and JP, obviously. And again, I don't think you need to worry about JP or the JP show. It's going to be fine. Dizzy. And I get it. I think, you know, this is unsolicited opinion where I just think that's the right fit, how it landed out. If you are, Dizzy has the opportunity with Sinning to really cement a career in radio. You're not going to cement a career in radio being a phone screener. And he was more than a phone screener. He wasn't the phone screener on JP show. He was not just the phone screener. But let's be honest, if you are a listener of that show, Dizzy's voice made up 20% of it, maybe. And you're not going to, maybe some days more, maybe when both of them were out, you know, he was able to do the hosting. But the nucleus of that show is JP and it's Monica. And the limited, somewhat limited presence of Dizzy. And it might have been Dizzy's own fault. You know, I don't know. It's you're not going to solidify a career in radio like you can if you are the actual co-host, if you are that second voice of a show. And there's a lot of demands with that, too. And, you know, this is a fun job, but it is a job. And producing, which, you know, I've never really had to do fully. You know, I do some production elements for Drew here. I did some production elements for my own show, though Spike handled the heavy lifting primarily when it was Cat Named Mo show from 6 to 8. It's tedious, and you have to come in early, and then if you have to divide your time, it's a little bit different for me with the doing this and then doing the rock show. I asked to do the rock show. The rock show was also only one day. That's Saturdays from 4 until 6 with Josh Maloney, a Pitbull Toddler, obviously, and then Ethan of 107.3 The Eagle, 97X, and any other station that needs a voice. He seems to be all over. Ethan's the new Dizzy. Go ahead, Drew Garabo Live.
5: And it's caught! Touchdown, Tampa Bay! Fire the cannons!
0: Fire the cannons! There you go right there. Sorry, guys. I think the Reds are going to pull it out. I really do. Not the Reds. I think the Bengals are going to pull it out. Who knows? The Reds may win. They may be playing, too. They may win, too. Drew Garabo Live. Hello. Give Dick a rest. And that was the rest right there that they needed. All right. Again, have a fantastic rest of the weekend. I am going to go home. If you're curious as to what my night will look like, it will look like me eating the remainder. I'm either going to eat the remainder of a steak or I'm going to swing through KFC. I'm not going to do that. I don't feel like going through a drive-thru. I'm going to eat the remainder of a steak and some noodles. Then I'm going to pour myself a nice glass of 131 proof bourbon stag. And then I'm going to light up an American Spirit. And then I'm probably going to play a little bit of Sam Fender on Spotify and get my night going before I have to go to bed within the next hour and a half so that I can get up and do the day gig. Ah, we had one more Give Dick a Rest. I was trying to give you time. I was trying to extend it out, but you have failed. Jurors in the Clancy trial, go to F home.
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10: In Pinellas, the 3 left lanes have been blocked northbound on Park Street at Tyrone Boulevard. There's also a crash on Keene Road at 580. Tamper wrecks include a bad one along Florida Avenue at Yukon, and there's been blockage westbound on Adamo past Countryside Drive. This is Jim with traffic.
11: 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That's why we make ourselves available to talk with you 24/7. 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
25: 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Guys deal with a lot of shit. Job, wife, kids, and there's really no place to go to just talk it through. 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Welcome to Let's Get Real on 102.5 The Bone, a talk show dedicated to helping guys get unstuck. Here's your host, Michael Sharkey.

0: Hey, Spanish, I'm going to start the show tonight a little different. Are you ready?
1: Yes.
0: Okay. I love you.
1: I love you, man.
0: I figured I would start that way because that's the way the show always ends for the people that never hear it at like 8:59. But I just wanted to start off the show. Man, I've been thinking about you a lot this week, and I'm reminded of you every time I go on your Instagram. And I'll say it for like the 7,000th time on Let's Get Real. If you're not following Spanish on Instagram, it's absolutely the best. At soul underscore Spanish. Hi, my name is Michael Sharkey, a.k.a. Shark, joined by Spanish. The show is called Let's Get Real. It is a talk show, an interactive talk show for guys. If you can just imagine a live call-in talk show, if you can think in your mind, Delilah. We're Delilah, only for dudes who are dealing with their stuff. Could be work, could be family, could be emotional baggage, could be childhood trauma. We just hold, I hate the phrase hold space, but I can't think of any other way to say it. We just hold the space for you if you want to call, and we're not going to judge you. Like, we're just going to listen. And as evidence to every single dude who has ever called this show, I guarantee you, I will make this guarantee that if you talk about what you're going through, whatever it is, you'll feel better. 1-800-771-1025 is our phone number. If you're watching this on YouTube, hit the like button, drop a comment. Don't forget to subscribe. 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And this is available however you listen to podcasts. Just search Let's Get Real. So Spanish, I started with I love you. How are you doing, my friend?
1: I'm doing good, man. It's good to see you. I love you too. I love doing the show with you. And it is nice to start with an I love you. And thank you for the Instagram shout out. I feel like I have a very eclectic taste of things from weird to funny to poignant to things that just make me laugh. And I like to post them because they just make me laugh.
0: Oh my gosh. I shared this last week and again, multiple times is I get so excited when I sit down to poop and I always open up my Instagram and I don't think I'm any different than probably every single person listening to this radio show. Like I'll literally be walking to the bathroom and I'll like one foot in the bathroom, like, oh damn it, I forgot my phone.
1: Yep.
0: Go back, get the phone, sit down, open up Instagram. And when I see a little bubble at the top where I see that you have uploaded new stories, I genuinely feel excitement. And the excitement that I feel is because I know in the time of that bowel movement, I'm going to laugh. I'm going to be inspired. I'm probably going to cry a little bit. I'm going to find something with a deep meaning that's going to make me rethink life in that moment. Because there's a whole lot of rethinking life whenever you're pooping like that. But
1: bro,
0: your Instagram stories. And I noticed, I'm going to shout you out on this, my friend. I know this about you, and I don't know that you took ownership of this, but I noticed, bro, you posted a couple of times the poetry you've been writing.
1: That's right. That's very true. Yes. My most recent one is Acceptance. It's very quick. Very quick. Did you see that one? Is that the one you
0: did? I saw it today.
1: Yeah, that one's very quick, very short, but it's one of my favorites that I've written so far, and it's just simply... Acceptance is the closest you'll ever get to pretending it never happened.
0: I love it, bro. And you wrote that.
1: I did. Yeah, that's my own. That's my own little jam.
0: So, like, let's talk about this for a second. So I think this sort of sets the stage, right? Like, we're two dudes that are emotionally secure and we look, that's what we want. Like, if you're going to call the show, it doesn't matter, man. You can be like going through whatever. Like, you're just going to get two dudes who have just been through it all. We've done everything. We've been through everything. And we landed on a place of authenticity. So, yeah, we can get on here and talk about one of the two dudes, Spanish, is finding some catharticism in writing poetry. So, tell me about that. Like, tell me, like where did that come from that you're writing it? Because, bro, you're like, you've sent me stuff that you haven't posted. And I'm like,
1: yeah.
0: It's really good, dude.
1: Thank you. I appreciate that. I'd all feel like it's terrible, but you know, who thinks their own stuff is any good, I guess. But that one, I would
0: just, yeah, I'm just kidding.
1: That one, just dealing with grief, man. You know, dealing with grief and, you know, having to let go and loss, whether the person is living or dead. And I was kind of like going through my own process of grief. Because you know me, dude, I hate when people are like, here are the steps that you need to go through. It just bothers me. So I will do everything in my power to not do the recommended steps. And what I landed on, what I landed on was that sentence, Ben. That was like the aha moment of why grieving and letting your body lead the way with grief was so important for me. It was just because I got to a place of accepting the things that, you know, I cannot change. And it was the closest I feel like I've ever gotten to just pretending like it never happened, to going back to a time before that grief was ever in my chest.
0: I get that. And dude, I'm being actually 100% sincere. Is when I read that today, when I read the acceptance, one line poem that you wrote, that you posted on your story, and you actually posted it as a post too. Yeah. I'm literally the like fanboy of your Instagram, but.
1: I appreciate it because I post stuff, like especially those poems, dude. I post them and I'm like, God, I hope nobody sees those, but I have to do it. It's like my own thing where like I have to do it or it'll just sit in a notebook, you know, on my desk mm-hmm. and will never be seen. And, you know, my girlfriend actually recently has been very supportive in the sense of like, no, you should post those. She reads all the time. And before that, I was like, yeah, I don't know. You know, I don't think my audience or whatever. And I literally said that to her and she goes, oh, your audience? Yeah, just post it. Yeah. Just post the poem. Yeah. Just, I was like, all right. Yeah, yeah, yeah, you're right.
0: Yeah, I'm with her. I was going somewhere. Oh, let me say two things. Number one, what you posted today around acceptance, I read it like twice. And I always know that that's a good thing when I read something and I'm like, oof, I need to read that again to make sure it sinks all the way in, because I think that's true about acceptance. So before I go on, say it again, say what you wrote.
1: So what I wrote was, acceptance is the closest you'll ever get to pretending it never happened.
0: Ah, so good. That's so good. And it's so true. It's very, very true. It's now the, I don't know, seventh time that those words have permeated my soul. So I've had time to sort of think and digest and absorb it. The other thing I would say, just to the point you were making about, you know, your girlfriend saying you put it out there, I would say the same thing, because art, because that's a form, poetry is a form of art, no different than other forms of art, maybe no different than what we're trying to create with this show.
1: Yeah.
0: Is you create it from a either place within or a channeling through of some higher wisdom or intuition or whatnot, or your own dealings with grief. But I heard Chris Cornell say this once, and or maybe it was Elton John. I don't know. It doesn't matter. Anyway, they were talking about like the creation of music. And somebody asked him, and again, I think it was Chris Cornell, because I think somebody asked him, like, bro, what were you thinking when you wrote Black Hole Sun? And he said, it doesn't matter what I think. Like, that's my gift to the world. Like, you take that piece of art and you interpret it how you want. You absorb it how you want. And that always stuck with me, because it's true. Like, I would tell you, because again, I've probably seen, I don't know, a dozen, maybe not that many, but a lot. Because I get these random texts from Spanish. It's like, dude, I just wrote this. I'm like, sweet.
1: Yeah.
0: but you've only posted two or three, maybe. Mm-hmm. Bro, I would say put it out there. Let other people, you know, I don't know, you've got 11, 12,000 people on your Instagram. And then the algorithm will decide, you know, how many people want to see it. But like for the people that do see it, they'll read it and they'll either keep scrolling to a cat video or stop them. And for the people that it stops, that's who it was meant to hit. So that's my encouragement to you.
1: I appreciate that.
0: Like don't stop doing it and let the world see it and let them be the curator of what they want.
1: All right. I definitely will. I know, you know, there are some longer ones. I don't know. And I've even, I think I'm just going to have to start posting them because I got some weird ones. Some really weird ones that like the way they read, if I purposely wanted it to feel weird. So I'll have to text you one of those. I just get nervous with just wanting to immediately post it. I feel like I'll write it and then I'll sit on it and then I'll send it to you and I'll send it to my girlfriend. And then depending on, you know, the reaction I get will usually help me decide whether to post or not. Cause I sent a couple, like the last one that I sent you, I also sent to one of my buddies, And he just texted me back, I don't get it. And I was like, okay, that's fair. That's fair. Maybe I should hold this one.
0: Hmm. Or it might say something about one of your buddies.
1: Well, yeah.
0: And I'm not, right. And that's not a critique on, I don't know this person. So it's not a critique on them. But like, you know, again, it's just like any art. Like, if you've ever been to the Louvre in Paris, and you see the Mona Lisa, like, it's a picture of a lady, or it's a painting of a lady.
1: Yeah, dude.
0: Like, that's it. And it's not very big either. And then, so you have this, like, you have this like room of people who are all just trying to get pictures of the Mona Lisa, and it's fine. Like, it's cool. But like, when that was formed and created, there wasn't like, gee, I sure hope people get it. Like,
1: yeah, it's true.
0: You know, I mean, I don't know who did the Mona Lisa. Da Vinci, right?
1: Van Gogh. Not did Van Gogh.
0: No, Van Gogh did not do the Mona Lisa. I don't know much about art, but I know that.
1: I know nothing.
0: Okay. Well, either way, there wasn't like, it wasn't like, oh, someday this is going to be hanging in the most famous art museum in the world and people are going to be taking pictures of. No. Like, he was just like, hey, I just got some art. Some woman. Yeah. She had a weird smile. I decided to paint it. You know,
1: I painted a selfie, guys. Check it out.
0: Yeah, exactly. Yeah. I mean, that's the myth on the Mona Lisa, is that it's a selfie. So, but like, again, this is me. And here's another thing. I don't really know if this is a good or bad thing to say or an encouragement, but you know who Rick Rubin is, right?
1: I do.
0: His producer,
1: yeah.
0: Beastie Boys.
1: Big fan. Okay. Yeah.
0: Have you ever heard of his book, The Creative Act?
1: That's part of the reason why this has like all been coming up this year, because I saw a stupid Instagram post of him talking about that book, and I went and I listened to the audio version, and I was like, oh dude, you just gotta do it. Like, you can't, you just do it. Yeah. And like you said, you
0: 100%.
1: Just let your body channel whatever it is that's happening, and you don't get in the way, and you just let it happen.
0: 100%. So you've listened to the book. It's funny. I've listened to it and I've read it. That's how much I love that book.
1: It was great.
0: Yeah. I mean, so it's really cool because Rick Rubin is just an awesome dude. So to read the book is great. And then I got the audio book. So then it's just Rick Rubin in my ear for 6 hours.
1: Yeah, dude, it was great. Like,
0: it's so good. It's so good. But like that's why I was going to say that. Like, that book would tell you to don't stop doing it. Even if it's weird, even if a buddy is like, yeah, I don't get it. Like, okay, it just wasn't meant for him. But that's why I go back to what I said a minute ago. You know, you have a, call it an audience if you want, call it a platform. But dude, you have an Instagram that is really, really good. And why not use it to like just share those things? And it's just like we talk about with this show is, yeah, we want to take callers and we want people to call in and talk about what you're going through. And we'll guide and share wisdom to the best of our ability. And we'll listen without judgment. But really what we want to do, even when we talk for, I don't know, 12 minutes about poetry, is that the words that we say land in the right ears at the right time. And I don't know. I have no evidence to say that we're doing a good job of that, other than to say we just keep doing it and have faith that somebody needs to hear. Like, I don't know, some dude right now is just like, I was thinking about writing some poetry. And,
1: yeah,
0: you know,
1: do it.
0: And, you know, it's wild. And I'm just realizing this. So, I've shared this before. I have three very close male friends on planet Earth. Two of them are named Kevin, and one of them is named Spanish. And two of the three write poetry.
1: Oh, really?
0: Yeah, one of the Kevins. He's always like, dude, I just wrote another poem. And I'm just like, sweet.
1: Yeah.
0: The other Kevin, not so much, but that's fine. He's he would read poetry and say, I don't get it, but that's fine. We need all, right?
1: Yeah, we definitely need all.
0: We need all types.
1: Yeah.
0: So anyway, that's me saying, bro, you write good poetry. Keep it up. Okay.
1: Thanks, man.
0: Let's do this. There's a couple things I really want to talk about tonight. One of them is the conversation that we started last week around embodiment. And you just told a really great story last week, and it really stuck with me about how you embodied unconditional love and how that brought unconditional love into your life. That's a thread worth pulling at. And then the other thing that I was totally intending to talk about in this break, but we didn't get to because we talked about your poetry, is just how much do you buy into the eclipse? Like, not the eclipse from last night, but this notion and idea of the eclipse season. that we're in. And I don't really fully understand like Moon and Virgo and all that stuff.
1: Yeah.
0: Yeah, that's all. Because I saw you post something, and I was like, oh, I need to talk Spanish about this.
1: Yeah, dude. I'll save my opinions for when we come back. But yes, I do have many opinions about the eclipses, eclipse season, people that are intensely following eclipse season. You know the type.
0: Yeah, I do. Boy, do I know the type. Hey, our phone number, 1-800-771-1025. Remember, the show is for you. Anything you got on your mind, anything you're struggling with, anything that you just want to talk through with a couple of dudes, we are here for that. 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

0: Let's Get Real. Let's Get Real is an interactive talk show made just for dudes. 1-800-771-1025 is our phone number. We're just guys having guys. That's what me and Spanish do on Friday nights at 7 o'clock. If you're watching this on YouTube, hit the like button, drop a comment. Don't forget to hit subscribe. And after the show, we always post these segments available on whatever platform you listen to your podcasts, Apple, iHeart, Spotify, etc. So Spanish, man, we went from poetry and now we're going to talk about the eclipses. What are we doing here, man? What are we doing?
1: We're going full tilt, man.
0: Man, it's like... It's like we're just, I think we should probably balance like the universe at some point and just talk about like beer and sports.
1: Yeah, I'm down. I mean, you'll have to lead that because I know zero about sports. You know me, dude.
0: Yeah. Well, I don't know much about beer. So that's the, you know, get me going on some mezcal here in Southern Mexico. I can talk all day, but
1: I like that. We do have, I just got a text. We do have a caller on the line by the name of Jason.
0: All right, well, let's talk to Jason. Hey, Jason, welcome to Let's Get Real. What's up, buddy?
2: How's it going, brother?
0: Good, man. How are you?
2: We own a shark in Spanish?
0: Yes, sir.
2: Hell yeah. So what was this thing you're talking about, the eclipse?
0: Well, I haven't really got into it yet, man, but I just, what I noticed, did you see any of the lunar eclipse last night?
2: You know what? As a matter of fact, I fell asleep early because I worked all day, and then I woke up for some reason around midnight, had a bowl of ramen, went outside, and some chick was on a live talking about the eclipse, and I looked up and bam, there it was.
0: Yeah. So it's funny, you'll appreciate this. I was watching season 4 of Ted Lasso last night. We finished an episode and I was like, oh wait, there's an eclipse. And I walked, same thing as you, Jason. I walked outside and caught it, like right as it was about to, you know, almost eclipse. But just the whole thing that we were going to talk about was like, there's a lot of people that I've seen online who believe we are in a season of eclipses. Like there was a solar eclipse a few weeks ago and there's this, and it's actually been open for a while. I don't understand astrology. I know nothing about it. But like,
2: I'm sorry,
0: there's
2: just gonna stop you real quick.
0: Yeah, sure.
2: It's astronomy, not astrology.
0: No, this astrology, is actually
2: astrology is the nonsense of trying to make sense of the stars and what's happening in your life. And astrology is the dynamics of
0: I got it.
2: Heavenly bodies moving through the universe. I'm sorry, I nitpick on that sort of thing.
0: Yeah. No, it's totally fine. And I do know the difference because I actually was going to get a degree in astronomy and physics when I was in college. But yeah, but that's actually my point. Is like, I know it as like, this is the shadow of the earth on the moon. But my thing is a lot of people are like, there's an astrological component to it that I don't know that I fully understand or get. But people talk about like because of this eclipse that happened last night, it closed the eclipse season and like things are changing rapidly. And I don't understand it. Like, I don't know that I fully understand it. And I was going to talk to Spanish about it. So yeah, that's basically the gist of where we were going to go.
2: Mm-hmm. Well, my thoughts on it are, things are constantly changing, as far as, astrological or astronomic, things go. We're constantly moving throughout the universe, and there's nothing that you can be like, there's nothing to equate our lives that are happening here on this tiny little rock in the middle of pretty much nothingness to the earth making a shadow in front of a satellite that orbits a planet.
0: Yeah.
2: But really the only thing that we can do is take responsibility for the things we do. And try to be a better person every day.
0: Amen to that.
2: And if you're lost, look into psychedelics. That's all I can say.
0: And I would say amen to that too, actually.
2: If you know your mind and you know what you could possibly need, a high dose of psychedelics and a couple of ego deaths might set you straight.
1: Yeah. I'm not gonna argue that.
2: But ultimately, we're responsible for what happens on this this tiny little rock flying through space. And I hope that we could just be better people. And
0: All I was gonna say, man, is I agree with that. And we, you know, Spanish and I were talking about this a few months ago. I think it was maybe around, like, we were talking about it, I think around, like, with the Charlie Kirk assassination, and there was, like, other stuff, like, world, you know, wars happening that week. And I landed on the same place you just said, Jason, is, like, we can get caught up in all the stuff that's happening in the world, or we can just take care of ourselves. Like, can we be the best human being we can be for other people? Can we serve people well? Like, and, like, that's a reality worth creating. You know what I mean?
2: True story. And you know, you can go by... We can try to be our brother's keeper, but we can only go so far. As far as what's happening in

0: it's always we are in the last days of the last days of the last days.
1: Right.
0: No matter where you go from Judaism to Christianity to Buddhism to the only ones that don't have a theory about it are the Jains, and they just don't even want to hurt a grasshopper. But the true story is there's no one guiding us. There is no light at the end of the tunnel. We are responsible for what happens here and us alone. There is, you can try to philosophically appeal to some sort of deity or whatever if it makes you feel better. But the sad truth of it is we are who dictates what happens here. And I mean, I love to hear an argument for it, but
1: I got
0: to be honest, I just try to be the best person I can be to the people around me and try to make them better people as far as, you know, them seeing my action. Try to lead by example, if you will.
1: Yeah, lead by example is good. I also agree that, you know, no deity is going to come and save you. You have to be responsible for yourself and nobody else. I don't think that you should try to be righteous and you should try to change the outcomes of different things that are happening around you. I don't think that's any part of your responsibility as a human being. As you said, your only responsibility is to be whatever you think or believe is the best version of who you are on a daily basis. But also understand that that's impossible. You're not going to be the best version of yourself on a daily basis. You're going to have some days where you're great. You're going to have some days where you're bad. You're still just a human being in the end. So don't put too much stress on yourself or others around you. When you look around and you see terrible things happen, don't forget that at the same exact time, there are amazing things happening. And it's all just a balance. Like you said, everything is constantly changing. So don't try to think too much about it one way or the other.
0: That is a very true statement, Spanish. And it's really good to hear your voice, man. I haven't heard you in a long time.
1: I love you, bro. Thank you. I appreciate it.
0: It's good to hear you're still around, man.
1: Yeah, man. Always, dude.
2: That's really good, Jason. Hey, brother, I appreciate you calling in, man. I love it when somebody shares a perspective like you have, man. So I appreciate that.
0: Yep, and do not be scared to look outside of what everyone else is talking about, whether it be conspiracy theories, astrological. Remember, great claims require great responsibility or great explanations, great evidence, if you will.
1: Yeah, agreed.
0: So the most simple explanation is usually the most correct.
2: Mm-hmm. I believe that's Occam's razor.
0: Yes, exactly. Like Occam's razor or Hitchens razor, if you will. I don't know if you guys ever heard of Christopher Hitchens, but
1: Yeah.
0: So you guys have a wonderful evening. I know that Calta calls you guys sad weirdos, but I think you guys are just trying to explain what the F word is going on with this entire world. And thanks for letting me on the radio, guys. Appreciate the time.
2: Absolutely, brother. Call anytime you want, man. Have a good weekend. Our phone number, 1-800-771-1025. Again, if you're watching this on YouTube, drop a comment. Drop a comment on what Jason said or drop a comment on what we're talking about. That brought to mind something. I really like this guy, Brian Cox, the astrophysicist.
1: Yeah, he's amazing.
2: Yeah, he's gonna be at the Mahaffey, I think.
1: Yeah,
2: November 22nd.
1: Let's go, dude.
2: And I'm gonna completely butcher this, but he always says something to the effect of, what does it mean to be a finite being? I think he actually says, like, a fragile finite being in an infinite universe. Because his whole thing is like, and again, I'm paraphrasing, but here we are, human beings, as Jason said, on this little rock that blocked the moon for a little bit last night. Mm-hmm. And we're in this little rock in this vastness, in this nothingness. But what we know is, you know, we haven't, to our best of our knowledge, at this stage of this moment in time, a cavalcade of aliens have not landed on our planet and said, hey, we're from some planet billion light years away. Good to meet you all. So right now, we can operate under the assumption that we might actually be the only ones in this universe. I don't think it's true, but let's just operate on that assumption for a moment.

0: So what does it mean in the vastness and the infinite of this universe to be a fragile, finite being? And if we are the only ones who are here, shouldn't we take this a little more seriously? Shouldn't consciousness be taken a little more seriously? Shouldn't we treat each other with a little more kindness? Treat this rock with a little bit more kindness? Because what if we are the only ones? That would be wild. That would be incredibly wild. Again, I don't think it's true, but that would be wild. And I've just completely butchered everything Brian Cox has ever said, but that's kind of the gist of it and where I'm trying to go with it.
1: Yeah, I like it. It would be crazy if we were the only ones. I also don't believe, you know, we're the only ones. I mean, Christ, man, they just found a galaxy that predates the Big Bang by almost a billion years. How do you explain that? Like, how do you explain a galaxy was here before the Big Bang happened? You know what I mean? Mm-hmm. So, yeah. So, you know, they're trying to go back. Now they're trying to, you know, see, maybe they have their dates wrong. Nobody really knows. But that's my point, is nobody really knows. You know, people get feelings of beliefs that they have. And truthfully, in my opinion, especially as I'm getting older, I'm really starting to sense the whole meaning behind there is no meaning. And, you know, everything is the same and different simultaneously. And that's okay. Like, some days you're going to wake up and you're going to be like, what is the meaning of all this nonsense? And then the very next day you're going to wake up and you're going to be like, I'm having cookies for breakfast. And that's just part of being a human being. Like, some days you're going to be like in it existentially. Other days you're going to be worried about paying your parking tickets. Other days you're going to be worried because, you know, somebody's sick in your family. Then the next day you're going to be worried because you forgot to pay your gym membership and you went to go, you know, use a shower in there and they're kicking you out in front of everybody. And now you got to go to a new Planet Fitness. You know what I mean? So it's all a beautifully intertwined mess. And to Brian Cox's point, what does it mean to be a finite being in an infinite universe? And to me, the answer is and will always be whatever you want it to mean. So yeah. Take it and run with it. Enjoy it while you can. Don't stress out too much. Take things seriously and then forget why you took them seriously, because this is all just a dance.
0: Amen. It's all just a lazy river that we're floating down.
1: Yeah.
0: That's all it is. And we're just rentals.
1: Yeah, man. We're just rentals, you know, no big deal. And to like, I love, this is what I love about the eclipse people, especially the seasonal eclipse people, because I see them all the time on my, you know, because I like, I don't know if I fully believe a lot of astrology. I believe that astrology was created to explain personality traits of people before they had what we now call psychology. So they were like, oh yeah, you're a Cancer, you're a Taurus, you're a Leo, you know? And then we got psychology and they're like, oh, we don't need to call people zodiac signs anymore. We could just say, you know, you have abandonment issues or you're bipolar. You know what I mean? So, but I love these people that get on there and they're like very serious about like, this is the final eclipse of this eclipse season. And if you don't go through your shadow work and make sure you're not bringing any bad habits into the next season, then you have a 20 year cycle that you're going to be stuck with them. Now, if you want to figure out how to do that, buy my book. The link is in my bio and I will teach you how to, and you're always like, yo, just shut the hell up, bro. Like, what are you even like? That's what people forget is like in anything in the world, whether it's politics, you know, socioeconomics, the value of gold, whatever idea or system you're putting your energy into, you treat it as if it's like it has to be real and it is real. So like, how can I be the best at knowing the price of gold, or how can I be the best at protesting so that X, Y, or Z happens? It's all out of our control, really. You know what I mean? Like, just be okay with the fact that whatever issue you're deciding to put your attention into right now, it may not matter to you tomorrow. And that's okay. Mm-hmm. That's part of the whole experience. They may never figure out, you know, what to do with transgender male athletes in women's sports. They may never figure that out. I hope they do figure it out one day. But the truth is today I care about it. Tomorrow, like I said, I'm eating cookie for breakfast, and I'm thanking God that Netflix just added a Grand Theft Auto 6 trailer that I can watch. You know what I'm saying? Like, it's all the same. It's all the exact same.
0: I love how you just took the entire transgender issue and rolled it into cookies for breakfast and watching a GTA trailer on Netflix.
1: You know what I mean?
0: Good for you. Good for you.
1: Yeah.
0: Okay, let's do this. Take a quick break. And I appreciate that, because the only interesting thing about astrology that I have that's truly piqued my interest is because it goes back, you know, a long, long, long, long, long way, is there is an interesting part to certain people of signs following certain characteristics. Now, it could be that principle where you see things, like when you buy a black truck and you don't see the black truck, and then you buy the black truck and then you see the black truck everywhere. Could just be that. It could be confirmation bias. But I do think it's interesting. I think it's very, very interesting. And a lot of people, again, you're not wrong, a lot of people subscribe to that. And I just was fascinated as I was on my rooftop here in Oaxaca, Mexico last night watching the eclipse. And I was just like, you know, what did people think 1,000 years ago when this happened? When they didn't have, you know, science to go, oh, it's just the shadow of the earth on the moon, or a lunar eclipse. When it's like, whoa, what is really happening here? Like, you can see where, like, 1,000, 1,500 years ago, the meaning that someone would have put to that incident would be great. And then it's like, well, what else is in the stars that we can learn about? So totally get that. But let's take a quick break. Our phone number, 1-800-771-1025. 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

0: Hey, what's up, everybody? Welcome back to Let's Get Real on 102.5 The Bone. Let's Get Real. This is a talk show for dudes, man. 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Spanish, we're talking about eclipses a second ago, and you had a point, an opinion, it's probably the best way to put it, on like the seriousness that people give to eclipses. Hey, really quick, I meant to say this off the air, but you can back off the mic a little bit.
1: Okay, thank you.
0: Sure. But what it kind of brought to mind was like, I don't know. I mean, I'm not here to say astrology is whacked. Some people would say that. Some people believe it to the nth degree. But like, as humans on this rock, we do some wild things as far as like things we believe and traditions we keep and things like that. I don't really know where I'm going to go with this, but it's kind of an interesting, I don't know. Like, we talk about feelings all the time and the meaning that we put to things, like childhood trauma or whatever. But I'm just like, as humans, it's just fascinating. It's really kind of an interesting social experiment to the meaning that we put to eclipses, to leaving cookies out for Santa Claus and how important that is.
1: Yeah.
0: I don't know. It's just wild. It's just wild.
1: It's crazy. We put money under a pillow for the tooth fairy, which I think is the craziest one of them all. You know, 1,000 years ago, less than 1,000.
0: No, we put our teeth under the pillow.
1: Oh, that's right. I was confused.
0: And I believe in that one because the tooth fairy used to always leave me a quarter for my teeth. And I was like, you cheap bastard. You can't give me a dollar.
1: See, my family was low on teeth. So we did it the opposite way. We'd put the money in the teeth. Yeah. Full dentures by the age of 6.
0: Nice.
1: So, you know, you have that. And then you have like 1,000 years ago when there was like a blood moon or an eclipse. They were like, round up the virgins. Time to sacrifice. So we can have good crops for the next year and make sure the blood runs into the ground so that it really soaks in so we can get the best corn here in this area for the emperor, of course, for the king who's, you know, is the leader. So it's like all these serious traditions that we have. I know that's kind of harsh when you compare it to Santa Claus and the milk and cookies, but it's same, you know, your level of seriousness that you take with things like astrology, eclipses, the news will determine the reality that you see when you walk around in your day-to-day life. That's why the practice is don't take things too seriously, because the more you take things seriously, the more serious all of your life becomes, not just one little area. It's your whole life then becomes serious and you lose fun and joy. You can get them in like little glimpses, but that's all you'll get from then on is just these little glimpses of fun and joy. Then you'll immediately go back to, well, do we have enough money to pay the bills next month? Do we have this? Are we making sure we're taking care of this? You know, give yourself a break, man.
0: Yeah, I get that. I mean, and I think about the framing in which of the things like, so faith is a word that comes up. Like, so 1,000 years ago, they're sacrificing virgins so that the crops grow. Because somebody somewhere, some emperor or some, you know, wisdom of that time believed with utmost faith that that was what you had to do to have, say, the best corn. And then I think about, okay, well, where like, and we've talked about this on a lot of the show is like, you know, obviously surrounded by a lot of people, and I have no problem with this, who are devout believers in, you know, in Christianity or the Bible. And they'll quote the Bible, and it's you can, and I appreciate the conviction and faith in that. So when I apply that to myself, I find myself that I gravitate to quantum. I gravitate to the quantum field, to quantum mechanics, to energy, to waves, to the creation of our own reality in this 3D matrix that we're in, because, you know, through thoughts, feelings, and embodiment, we can, you know, manifest, if you want to use that word, or just more shape the reality that we have. And I'm not a scientist, but I believe it. I mean, I don't have a super, super powerful microscope where I can look at particles, but when I read things and I study things like the double slit experiment, I'm like, okay, yeah, that it just makes sense to me. And it doesn't mean that I don't like, and I've shared many, many times, I'm really trying to read the Bible. Like I am. I'm like halfway through Job. I just watched a YouTube video that kind of like told me the story of Job, which kind of was like, mm-hmm. cool. I watched the movie. I don't like finish the book. But like, I get it. You know, there seems like a lot of violence in there and things like that. But
1: yeah,
0: I totally appreciate. Just, and again, I don't know anything. I mean, I've studied a lot of Buddhism in my life, but I don't know anything about like, say, the Quran, but a lot of people believe it, you know, just like we were talking about with the eclipse. A lot of people believe that. You told me a friend of yours is like, dude, you got to write down your affirmations before the eclipse comes so that you can shed away 20 years. That dude believes that.
1: Yeah.
0: Cool. I'm not going to argue, but don't come at me with like your science, your quantum mechanics is incorrect. It's got to be Jesus or it's got to be Buddha. Yeah. I'm like, no, man, you do you and I'll do me.
1: Well, that's the thing. And like, that's when you, in my opinion anyways, when you really start to take a step back from stuff like that, and you look at what is the purpose or the function of quantum mechanics or religion or astrology in our lives. The function is usually the same thing, which is trying to explain something that we don't know or cannot yet comprehend. So we put conviction and faith into something that we may know little about factually, right? And that's right. That's totally okay. That's how faith is supposed to work. But when you do that and you don't complete the equation and you don't get the other half of it, you kind of cut yourself off at the knees. And the other half is that the religion and the quantum physics and whatever the belief is itself a token that you're using to create the reality of your desire. Instead of saying, I give myself the authority to create my own reality and believing that I can manipulate energy, I believe in quantum physics. That is now my token that allows me to use energy because I know that they have scientists working on it and there are tests that prove that energy can be manipulated. You see what I'm saying? Like, totally. instead of you just saying, oh, I can already do that, the quantum physics or the religion or the belief is what gives you permission to then manipulate the reality around you, whether physically or, you know, manifestually, as they say.
0: Well, but see, what's interesting is I have a very lived experience. Like, I think about the dude that called last week who had mm-hmm. like the purging from a experience with God, and he's been changed ever since. And I thought that was a really powerful call. You can actually watch the on our YouTube channel if you want to see it. I think the guy's name was Nick or Jason or somebody. Anyway, it doesn't matter. But he had a very religious experience, and now he's a highly religious person. I'm surrounded by people at work who are, you know, very, very, very, very religious. Good people. They're not, you know, it's not overly dogmatic, but like I can live in my world of like, cool, I'm going to do a journaling or a visualization. I'm going to feel it because I do believe you can't outthink this stuff. So your brain gets in the way. Mm-hmm. So you got to remove the thinking and enter the feeling of things. And I can look at that through the lens of if I'm feeling whatever, love, abundance, whatever it is, and I can quantum mechanically say, okay, well, I'm going to bend and shape reality to create that as to be a part of this 3D matrix. That really, that's no different than, hey, I firmly believe in our Lord Jesus Christ, and I'm going to pray, and I'm going to feel that prayer with every ounce and fiber of my being, thus creating the ask and ye shall receive. Same thing. And it's not me saying, well, that's just science, you know, that's the science behind what's happening. No, I don't, that's not it at all. I think it's just as humans with that faith component, when you can get out of your head, because man, the lies we tell ourselves, dude, oof, it's tough, man. Mm-hmm. So when you And so whether that's faith in Buddha or Jesus, or in the faith that, cool, the particles and the atoms and the electrons are going to create a reality around me, like, I think we're doing the same thing. We're just calling 100%. Something different. It's the token.
1: 100%. To point. Yeah. You are. The outcome is still the same. The outcome is the exact same, no matter what label you want to put on it. You know, what I find the most interesting about psychology is that the more I've read, the more I discovered that, like, the human brain is one of the most advanced pattern recognition machines that this earth has ever seen, period, point blank, better than, you know, anything that we've ever created, right? So let's take a story like the one that we had the call in, and he had that purge and that religious experience, right? So people like us that have faith, or people, I'll just use myself as an example, someone who is a believer in God, right? I do believe in God, and I believe he does work in mysterious ways, as they say. To me, I hear that story and I go, oh yeah, that guy has a personal relationship with God moving forward. Then you have somebody else who will say, well, no, that's just your brain putting together patterns and giving you the outcome of you believed it was God because that was your belief prior to your brain recognizing these patterns of lightning and shaking the house and all that stuff, right? Mm-hmm. Either way, it has yielded him the same result, which is his brain unlocked part of him that he was not gaining access to, that now that it has been unlocked, he's able to overcome things like addiction, self-hate inside his own mind, things like that psychology that most people struggle with on a daily basis, the self-doubt, the self-criticism, the addictions, you know, even myself, mm-hmm. I have struggled with addictions. And then I had this religious experience, or what I would call a religious experience, and I was able to stop drinking almost overnight, you know? And whether that was my brain finally had enough and was like, this is the pattern, I need you to stop, or it was God stepping in, doesn't really matter in the long run because the yield, the outcome was the same. Plus, yeah. I know a lot of people that forget about this when they talk about God is because they'll say, oh, well, you know, I believe that that God is outside and God is, you know, talking to me from someplace else, and that's, I'm channeling God in that way. And I 100% disagree. I think that was Jesus Christ's whole message was, you're not getting anything from the outside. It's all in you. Like, God is already in you. You go inward to find the answers, not outward, not even a little bit. And people forget that. So to your point, it's all the same thing. Whether you're talking about quantum physics or God, it's the exact same thing, same principles, same desired outcome. The process just sounds different because you're using two different vocabularies.
0: Right. We're saying the same thing. We're just using different words. I think what fascinates me about all of it, quantum science, the Bible, what fascinates me about the Tibetan Book of the Living and Dying, which I read many years ago, is it's our finite being on this planet for however long we're here. You know, maybe if we live a full life, it's 80, 90, 100 years, whatever it might be. Putting words to the divine, putting words to try to the best of our ability, because our souls enter this planet with just a really bad case of amnesia. We don't remember what was on the other side of that. And that's the way it's supposed to be. So this search, this meaning, as we sort of navigate this amnesia, is what is it? What is it exactly? And again, we land on different places as human beings. And that's why I always say, I'm not here to judge. I'm not here to judge somebody who believes. It's just the opposite. I love it. I love it when I meet somebody who's a devout Christian. Or there's a dude in our cafe here in Oaxaca that we go to a lot of this market. He's a monk. It's a dude from San Francisco that moved to southern Mexico. And he always wears monk garb. I love talking to that guy.
1: Yeah.
0: Because he's very soft-spoken, as you might imagine, very calm, very quiet. It's like, cool, man. Tell me about it. Tell me about what you do. Tell me about, like, how you arrived at this place. So anyway, let's take a quick break. I do want to come back and actually just dive a little bit more into the feelings and the quantum side of it, because I want you to tell that embodiment story that you told last week, because I think it's really, really, really, really good. Our phone number, 1-800-771-1025. 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